0: Well, it's nice, nice to chat with you. And let's meet who's on your left. And tell me your name.
1: Hi, I'm Felix Faser. I'm the violist in the Mercurial Quintet. Sorry. And I'm a sophomore at Fox Chapel Area High School.
0: And what's it like to play? Have you been in other ensembles before this one?
1: Yeah, as a matter of fact, I'm in two ensembles this year, a piano quintet and a string quartet. And I've played in chamber music for the past couple of years. And I think right now it's fantastic. This is the second year I've been able to play with Rowan as a pianist, and it's a completely different type of chamber music get a piano in there.
0: Oh, okay. Yeah. Tell me how that makes it different.
1: Well, there's a lot of struggles that we're having trying to find balance and things like that. But in the end, I think it's fantastic, like music that's been written to combine strings and piano, such as the Schumann and other pieces like that.
0: So it's the relative volume of the piano plus its dynamic range being so great.
1: Yeah, yeah. And just like the sheer volume that it can create can at times be pretty overpowering, but it's a great sound. And yeah, it's a fun struggle that we're having.
0: That brings back what Roland said about being a soloist versus playing as part of an ensemble.
1: Yeah, absolutely. We have to figure out ways to balance like melodic lines that should come out and parts that should be created together as the piece goes on. Yeah.
0: Anybody you'd like to acknowledge? Or
1: My family at home probably, and of course my private teacher Jeff Irwin. And yeah, that's pretty much it.
0: Great. Well, thank you. And from Felix, we go to.
2: Hi, my name is Zach Lackus. I'm a junior in 11th grade at Fox Chapel High School, and I'm the second violinist in the Mercurial Quintet.
0: And you're the senior member of the group, although
2: yeah.
0: you're heading into your senior year next year rather than this year. Any observations about playing in a group like this?
2: So this is my first year as part of the Youth Chamber Connection, and for me it's been a really amazing experience. Playing in chamber music is unlike any other kind of ensemble. You really, as Rowan said, you connect with a lot of other musicians, and it's just a great experience watching these pieces come together.
0: One thing I observed too is there's really nowhere to hide, right? You're there. Playing, you will be heard, and your interaction with each other is going to be very apparent. People watching and listening, and it's really a challenge, I would think, to be able to do well and to perfect what you're doing. Everybody sounds great. What was it hard to learn how to play with a smaller group?
2: Yeah, it's definitely, I think, much. More difficult to hide in a small group like this. Definitely a lot of counting. And again, our coach, Mr. Lippmann, has helped us work really hard to try to come close to hopefully perfecting the pieces we play. But yeah, it's very difficult, but also very satisfying.
0: Great. I'm glad you mentioned him. Is there anybody else you'd like to acknowledge?
2: Yeah, I'd also like to acknowledge my parents and my private teacher, Mr. Jeremy Black from the PSO, and also Mrs. Laurie Cunningham, who is in charge of the Youth Chamber Connection, and she brought us here.
0: I'm glad you mentioned Laurie, who is very devoted to making sure that folks have an opportunity to play. Let's meet our last person. You've got the longest reach, and I'll let you introduce yourself, please.
3: All right. So my name is Charlie Burton. I'm a sophomore at the Winchester Thurston School in Shadyside, and I am also the other violinist in this quintet.
0: And it's now when you're the last person, lots of questions have already been asked.
3: Oh,
0: but
3: yeah.
0: The idea of what else you might be doing on a Saturday morning is interesting to me. If not music, are there other things you might find yourself doing?
3: Yeah, so my family is originally from England, actually. So there's a lot of actually soccer heritage in our family roots. So on Saturdays, whether it ranges from watching Premier League games to actually playing on the field, that's really what I enjoy. Along with homework, of course.
0: that's terrific. It was a few weeks ago, right, that the championships in England, I'm trying to think, the World Cup, how long ago was that? Do you follow
3: that? The World Cup was 4 years ago, actually, the World Cup.
0: Oh, no, not the World Cup. See, you can tell how much I follow soccer. We have somebody that we work with who follows soccer, and I know he actually took a day off to watch a game, and I can't remember the game. It was fairly – I thought it was a championship game.
3: Yeah, I mean, throughout the months, there's important, fun games to watch, and there are always – it's always a good time to take time off and,
0: I was gonna
3: and
0: add,
3: sit on the couch and watch them.
0: Do you keep tabs on games?
3: Of course. I mean, when big teams are playing each other, it's always a good fun to sit around and fix on the TV.
0: Yeah, he's really into it. So, well, thanks. It's nice to meet you. And before you play, you can just place that down on the table. Oh, yes, please.
3: So this Monday, this coming Monday, we are performing at the Pittsburgh Chamber Society concert at 7 o'clock. So I'd love for everyone to come out and see that.
0: So that would be this coming Friday.
3: This coming Monday.
0: Or Monday.
3: Yes.
0: So this coming Monday, and that would be the 30th of April. What's the location?
3: It's at Carnegie Hall in Oakland.
0: Excellent. I was just going to turn to Rachel to ask if she had anything. Is there anything else you want to say, however?
3: No. I mean, I'd love to acknowledge my teacher, Peter Stankowski, and also my parents and brother who have been supporting me with music throughout the years.
0: So. Excellent. What's your brother's name?
3: Harry, actually, and he's performing in a chamber concert later today, so.
0: Fantastic. Well, let me turn to Rachel before we have you play the next movement. And Rachel, welcome. It's nice to have you with us. You're getting involved in marketing and community engagement with Youth Chamber Connection. Is there anything you would like to mention that we haven't covered?
4: I would, yes. We actually have an awesome concert coming up on Tuesday. It's called Side by Side by Side by Side. It's four side-by-sides. And we're really excited that the musicians of the Pittsburgh Symphony Orchestra invited Three Rivers Young People's Orchestra Symphonette to participate with them in a fundraiser. It's going to benefit Pittsburgh area school programs, the music programs there. So you'll get to hear 100 young musicians from four Pittsburgh public schools and Tripo Symphonette performing with the musicians of the PSO. And the concert is free. We are asking for donations at the door, and those will go to benefit the Musicians Care Fund, which is an endowment that's administered by the Pittsburgh Foundation, and it helps struggling local music programs so that they can get instruments, get repairs to those. So Tuesday, 7:30 at the Allegheny Traditional Elementary Academy Auditorium.
0: Okay, and that's May 1st,
4: that's
0: is
4: right.
0: that correct?
4: Mm-hmm.
0: That sounds like a great opportunity, and it's right around the corner. So
4: yeah.
0: From here at the Children's Museum, Allegheny Traditional Academy is just across the way. So mm-hmm. Thank you very much. And for more information on things at Youth Chamber Connection, what's the best way to keep in touch?
4: Yeah, if you go to youthchamberconnection.org, we also have a Facebook account, so if that's easier for you, check us out there.
0: Thanks. Thanks, Rachel. Now we'll go to the second movement of the piece that you began with our. It's our last chance to talk. Thank you very much, all of you, for being here. Once again, this is the Mercurial Quintet.

0: The Mercurial Quintet. Thank you, all five of you. Side by side by side by side will be Tuesday, May 1st, this coming Tuesday at 7:30 at Allegheny Traditional Academy, where you'll be able to hear Pittsburgh Public School musicians, as well as Three Rivers Young People's Orchestras, the Symphonette, and Pittsburgh Symphony Orchestra musicians all playing together.
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0: It's a game that weirdos play.
1: Yeah, we're all freaks. Can somebody close that door?
2: I don't have headphones.
0: I'm gonna mess up my hair.
1: You don't have headphones? Oh.
2: Can they already hear us?
1: Maybe they can.
0: I hope not.
1: All right, hold on. Let me get your headphones. Hey, this is Layla.
2: Why? You're so much more responsible than I am.
1: Well, I have to be the main host. I have to be the greatest guy. I have to be the best D&D player. I got a lot of my fleet guys.
0: And we gave him the worst character.
2: Is there a way?
3: Yeah, they won't be able to hear you. They could just then, but this knob controls it right now. I have it set so this knob will control it. On the left, now they can't hear you at all.
1: Oh, okay.
3: Just all when right. You're ready for them to hear you, just turn up that knob.
1: All right.
0: So out there, they heard us saying that D&D is for weirdos.
2: I mean, it's true. Not in a bad way.
0: Yeah.
1: No, in a bad way.
2: I don't know if these mics are on, though. Yeah, if you like D&D,
1: they're not
2: you're
1: on.
2: A freaking
0: oh.
2: We hate
0: oh,
2: you.
0: Oh, okay, good.
1: If you love D&D, don't
2: okay,
1: come
2: guys.
1: Back to SOB.
2: Do you guys this far away?
1: You won't be able to. Oh yeah.
2: And
4: this?
2: Talk right into it. Yes.
4: Matter,
1: here you go.
2: No.
1: Just plugging in that port that's over right
2: closer.
1: There. And then you
4: I mean, like, does it matter if I move the arm?
1: No, it's cool.
2: No.
1: Just don't move it too much.
2: Yeah.
1: Here you go.
2: Don't move it during the show either. Try not to.
0: Is it gonna be bad
4: don't
0: if I say,
4: the
0: and then they?
1: You could say whatever you want. It's live. If you want to be like, oh my God.
2: Then
1: you can do that.
2: Instead of saying, you can just pause. Do we have dice?
1: Do we need dice? What all do we need for this campaign?
0: We need dice.
1: Get those dice. All right.
2: Do we need notebooks?
0: No, you guys don't need notebooks.
4: Well, we need pencils. I feel like we might.
0: Oh.
1: Get whatever you guys need. We can delay starting for a while.
4: That should
1: do you need anything else?
4: I earn in dice and pencil, not really.
1: All right, cool. Do you need, like, paper?
2: Hi, my name is C. Sambar, and I'm going to dox myself live.
1: Don't, okay, don't do that. We,
4: that feels like a bad plan.
1: That is a bad plan.
3: Okay.
1: No, I haven't checked him yet.
2: Welcome to Dox Yourself Now,
4: where our callers can call in to tell us their present geographic coordinates.
1: What?
2: Call in to Dox.
1: Okay,
2: all right. Tonight.
1: Put your headphones on.
2: Yep.
1: Your headphones on. Can you hear me? Can you hear me?
2: Whose thing is this?
1: Hello? That's Layla's.
4: Oh my gosh, you're here.
2: Hi.
1: Can you guys hear me?
3: Layla, you can sit wherever you want. I was just pointing to your script.
0: Oh.
3: You've been over here generally, so if this is where you want to be, it's
1: that's
3: fine.
1: May.
2: May
1: sitting there.
3: Okay, never mind. Excuse me.
1: I'm sorry.
2: Hi, my name is
1: Glenn. All right, can you guys hear me?
2: Yeah.
1: All right, cool.
2: We had a bullying episode.
5: Oh, yep, the very loudly.
6: Hello. Hi, guys.

0: Turn back up.
1: Oh, there we go. There we go. There we go. That's good.
2: Or just don't say,
3: Hey, do you have headphones there?
4: Yes. Yes, I do.
3: Can you see where they're connected?
2: Is this, hello?
5: Everybody can hear me. Everybody can hear me. Cool.
2: So bring it as close as you want.
5: May, whenever you're ready, I'm going to put your mic on so we can
2: or
5: see if it works.
2: Bring your chair, man. Oh,
4: that's
6: what I'm trying to do.
3: You won't see on the radio. I won't take pictures there.
5: But we will. We will judge you. So.
3: We will judge you.
5: Yeah.
2: We will judge you harshly.
5: Harsh. I was about to say that harshly. It's why. Excuse me, Joseph. Is it YXL?
7: Yeah, when you're ready, that is what you do. Oh, you know that's my specialty. Hole in Heart and Short Walk to the Tower are the two short Dungeons & Dragons special edition clips.
5: Okay.
7: If you want them tonight for breaks along the way. They're very short, so they're not like
2: a
7: full music break.
5: So play those.
7: 45 seconds each. If you want them, you can have them.
2: Do we only need one?
5: All right.
7: It's up to you. They're very short.
4: I'm not going to lie. I forgot how to play D&D.
5: Me too, a little bit.
7: Get you up to speed. Remember where your channels are for the music, Sam Aaron, Sam Q, here and here.
5: And I'm playing these two when the show's starting as well as the music.
7: You'll play this one down here for the date information.
5: Yes.
7: So we'll go hijack the feed over here, record, play, hit play here, and play up here.
5: Okay.
7: This is just whatever song you have queued up next after that for after, like later.
5: Thank you.
7: Of course.
5: You're always willing to help me, so I'm
7: absolutely
5: appreciative.
7: Thank you for taking on the responsibility.
4: This dice is yours.
5: Yes. Thank you. All right.
4: Die.
5: You guys are going to have to explain this game to all of us again. So as well explain it to the viewers, explain it to us because we don't really know.
4: Please.
5: Yes.
2: Well, that's Layla, the intro.
5: Could you move over here so I can see you?
2: And then while we play, I guess.
5: So, see, you got a question?
2: Mm-hmm.
5: Okay. All right. I'm going to turn myself down.
2: I try to

0: Hello, welcome back to YX All Youth of the Time. This is Ben. I'm joined by my co-host.
1: May.
2: Richie.
3: Hi, I'm C.
4: I'm Layla.
0: Yeah, and today we have a bit of a special episode. So we're going to be learning about D&D and playing a campaign. So.
3: Yeah. Would you like to introduce yourselves a bit more, May and Richie?
4: I'm May, and I am going to be the DM today, and I'm going to be kind of explaining it along the way with the help of Richie.
3: So you two are kind of our helpers, because we know nothing about D&D,
2: yeah.
3: And you guys are kind of our teachers a little bit, maybe?
4: Yeah.
2: Yeah.
3: Yeah. And what about you, Richie?
2: I am here because May asked for me to help with DMing, and since we don't have super long in terms of D&D things, since I already know what's going to happen in the session in theory, I'm here to help move things along.
3: Yes. And maybe before we get into our question of the day and then right into D&D, mm-hmm. What are your kind of histories with it?
4: So I've been doing a lot of D&D in the Youth Media Center. They have D&D every Wednesday, and so this is kind of the collab. And I haven't done D&D for too long. This is my first ever time really DMing a campaign, besides from like the practice I did before this.
0: Yeah. So I guess I have a question for you two. Are you good at D&D, or are you just terrible and you're going to drag us all down?
4: You know, my character actually died the last campaign, so.
0: Yeah. Well, there you go. Well, you, Richie, are you good?
2: Depends on your definition.
3: But are we going to be any better is the question.
0: Are we going
4: to
0: be better?
3: I think we have to prove ourselves.
0: Are you going to take us from zero to hero, or just back down?
2: Zero to five, maybe.
4: That sounds like a hero to me.
0: That does not sound. That sounds like a
3: today.
4: Okay, but five is better than none.
3: Today, yeah, you guys will see me going from zero to hero, and Ben going from winner to loser.
0: Well, see, when you put it like that, it hurts my feelings.
3: Feel hurt?
0: Just question of the week. What's the question of the
3: week? Okay. And the question of the week is.
0: I'm ready.
3: Are you guys ready?
0: I'm ready.
4: Yeah. I don't know anymore.
3: And the question is, do you believe in aliens?
0: Okay.
3: It's like a little bit of a, it's a fun question. It's kind of like, do you believe in like funny, like I'm laughing because I'm like, there's some funny aliens. Like, have you seen like the movies with like E.T.? And, well, that's kind of like sad a little
0: E.T.
3: bit.
0: E.T. is a freak. But Layla,
4: don't talk about my friend like that.
0: Your friend is E.T.?
4: Yes.
0: Choose better friends. Choose better friends.
4: Well, I think it's an upgrade from.
3: So do you have imaginary friends, or like what's going on there?
4: I feel very judged right now, and this is supposed to be a safe space.
0: Oh yeah, yeah, no.
4: I think who my friends are is okay.
0: Sure.
4: Ben, who are your friends?
0: Barack Obama.
4: Okay.
0: Who else? Huh?
4: Well,
0: Michelle Obama.
3: That's real.
4: Even Bobo ain't that the dog.
3: Okay, guys. Aliens.
0: Yes. Layla, you wanted to say something about aliens.
4: So I don't believe in like the Toy Story aliens or nothing like that. But I think maybe I don't believe in like the aliens that you see in pictures, but I do think that it's possible that there are other species out there that we just haven't like, you know, found out about. Or like, you know, whatever. But maybe they will be aliens to us, because if they're a different species, you know, we already got animals. So you know, like what else is there? So
0: yeah,
4: maybe there's something weird looking out there. But not like green with three eyes and two antennas. Like I don't think that's an existing thing, but who knows?
3: I heard that a movie actually just premiered at a film festival called South by Southwest that basically is saying definitive proof of aliens. Maybe not. But they said the government has been hiding it from us for like since the 60s or something. And it's like, is that true? Like, and what is their definitive proof? Like, But that's what they said. So maybe the documentary is true. Maybe it isn't. We'll see. What about you, May?
0: What about you guys?
1: Oh, well, I don't know. Sometimes I feel like an alien to society.
0: Whoa, getting deep here. Okay.
1: Yeah, I mean, yeah, I think my grandma's really obsessed with, like, alien conspiracy shows, and it's kind of strange. I don't think I believe in all that, but I agree with, like...
3: Like ancient aliens, like that type of stuff, or like yeah, that type of stuff?
1: It's, like, a bunch of random stuff, but I definitely believe that there's something out in the universe. There's, like, no way that there's, in this whole huge universe, we're the only, like, smart thing.
0: Okay. I'm gonna sit on that opinion, Richie.
2: Yeah, I think where I stand on that, statistically speaking, there's gotta be some at least one other thing out there.
0: Mm-hmm.
2: Whether or not it would be recognizable to us as life is a different question.
0: Mm-hmm.
2: Since it would have, in theory, would have started from a completely different evolutionary point, or if not, it would have almost certainly taking a completely different route. So if it were recognizable to us as life, I think is less likely. But I think somewhere out there, there's got to be something else.
3: Yeah, and I feel like if they are here, they are obviously so much smarter than us. So that's kind of like a little thought. No, but like they've probably attacked. But like they've been learning stuff for much longer. I do kind of like, I feel like, kind of on May's point a little bit, sometimes we do feel like aliens to society. You feel left out. And I feel like, in a way, aliens have kind of been made in our culture the other thing. And I feel like you can feel like that sometimes and maybe even connect to aliens a little bit. Like they're this far off creature. Maybe even the conspiracy theorists are just trying to feel at home themselves.
0: I think, in my personal opinion, that all other alien species, right, because there definitely are, right, there's a lot of planets out there. I think people keep saying, like, what if they're super advanced? They're definitely way smarter than us. Some people say that. But what I say is that,
3: Yeah,
0: and I'm looking at you. Maybe what if we're way smarter than them? Because, like, there's nothing on Earth right now that's smarter than us, right?
3: Unless aliens are here.
0: But they're not.
3: Well, that's the question.
0: Is the question, but what if they were here, right? Like in the ocean or something, and we were just way smarter than them. So, like, there are aliens, but
3: then how would they have gotten here? Like an asteroid?
0: They're just here already.
3: Like, but like, how would they would have had to, like, flown here? And we can't fly to aliens, so they must have gone here somewhere.
1: Maybe they're from the ocean.
0: Portals.
3: Aren't they? Oh, so it's smart. So
0: No. Magic? It's like, magic, basically. So but it's they magic. Didn't do it. They didn't do it. It's like a wormhole, you know, type thing.
3: Wormhole.
0: And
3: situation.
0: They got sucked in, and then they got in the ocean. So basically, what I'm saying is we're smart. And, like, if we haven't seen anything super smart, then maybe they're just dumb.
3: Yeah.
0: So.
3: Yeah, and I think we are going to become a little less dumb, and we're going to learn about some different types of creatures in D&D right after this break.

0: We're back. Hey guys, welcome back to YXL All the Time. This is Ben. I'm joined by my co-hosts,
1: May,
2: Richie,
3: C,
4: and Layla.
0: Okay, and we're gonna go to May and Richie so you guys can explain D&D real quick, and then we're gonna get into the campaign. So,
2: ooh boy, how do I explain this quickly? D&D is a multiplayer tabletop role-playing game. Everyone's gotta die.
0: Mm-hmm. What? What?
2: I realize those sentences mean different things. Singular of dice.
0: Oh, okay. Everybody has a dice.
2: We all got all one of those. This is going to be your best friend.
0: I'm ready. Hello, Jimmy.
2: A lot of times you'll see on your sheet there, you have a bunch of stats. You got strength, you got dexterity, you got constitution, you got intelligence, you got wisdom. We don't have time to debate the difference between those.
0: Yes.
2: And we got charisma. Sometimes May's the DM. May's going to ask you, hey, roll a check for that or roll a save for that. Mm. You're going to roll this here 20-sided die, and that will determine how well you do.
0: Okay.
2: But when you're not rolling dice, it is all role-playing. You've all got your characters here. You're going to – we got to be completely in character for this.
0: Oh.
1: Okay. Yeah, from now on – well, once we kind of introduce the characters a bit, I think everyone's going to go around and get to kind of say their character.
0: Mm-hmm.
1: You'll get to – you have to then be that character for the rest of this
2: Like you can break character if you, like, have a question for me.
1: Oh, yeah.
3: Now, should we ask that? Or no?
1: I mean, you can ask things in character.
0: Benedict has a lot of questions.
3: Okay.
0: I think we should just go around and
3: say our names in character.
0: Right. I'll start. Benedict Wazowski is my name, and I hope you guys love rock gnomes because that's what I am, and also a hermit. So I don't leave my house much, and I have a bow. So who's next? Layla?
4: Well, I'm Lilac Wazowski, and I would say I'm quite the angel.
0: Oh, yes.
4: I'm a little old, you know. Well, I'm not that old.
0: We're like siblings. How old are you?
4: How old are you?
0: I was thinking quite young, you know, in my prime, but.
4: What's considered prime? Because I'm past my milestone age.
0: Oh, my God.
4: But I am a very good person.
0: Are you?
4: I am.
0: Okay.
4: And I'm a humanoid. Yes.
0: Yeah.
4: Yes.
0: Yeah.
4: And I have 60 feet dark vision.
0: You have what?
4: Yes.
0: I think you're a little too old.
1: It just means you can see in the dark.
4: I can see in the dark.
2: Arg!
0: Oh. We have a new contender.
2: Arg!
0: Yeah.
2: I am Ocean Glue.
0: You're what?
2: I'm Ocean Gloom, and I, arg, am a pirate, and I sail the high seas with my musical instruments.
0: Oh, okay.
2: And I play the flute, the horn, the lute, the lyre, and the pan flute, and the vici.
0: I'm noticing a lot of accents going on over there, Ocean. So,
2: and I'm 106 years old.
0: Oh, Jesus.
2: 5'8". 174 pounds.
4: Hair towel.
2: Arg. I love the ocean, and I sail the high seas.
0: Yep.
2: Ocean gloom, I'm so sad.
0: What?
2: I cry myself to sleep every night.
4: You make me feel so small. I'm only 3'5".
0: Huh? How tall am I?
2: How tall are you? Benedict.
0: Well, let me see. I think I'm only like 3'4" or something like that. Anyway, Richie, what are you?
5: Hi. I'm Pood.
0: You what? Pood.
5: I am Pood with a D. I am Pood. Adopting this character from one of the other people at SLB.
0: Okay.
5: I'm a ranger. I have a bow.
0: Okay.
5: I have a bow, and I'm very short.
0: Oh, I'm all short here.
5: Yeah, that seems to be a theme.
0: Who did that?
2: Benedict.
3: How tall are you?
0: I think I'm Arg. I think I'm 3'4". All right, I already said that, guys.
4: Stop. I'm taller than you.
3: Am I the tallest, Arg?
0: Probably.
3: Arg, I'm the tallest.
0: Stop making fun of us.
3: Arg.
5: I'm 2'1".
0: Who are you?
5: I'm Pood.
3: Arg.
4: What are you?
0: Yeah, I'm what Pood. Are you?
5: I'm a halfling.
0: Well,
3: okay,
0: that makes sense.
3: Arg,
0: right there.
3: Shall we get started?
0: No, May. Are you playing or are you did?
1: I'm the DM, so I'm a bunch of characters.
0: Okay, all
1: right. Arg. You'll meet
0: Excuse me. Sorry. All right. Well, May, you get us started then. What are we doing first?
1: Let's start this adventure.
3: Arg.
0: You so, and your args.
1: All right. So you guys have kind of been in this crew traveling to a village.
0: Mm.
1: And right now you're at this kind of rest stop just at a village. And you do notice that the sky in the village is very foggy and it almost looks purple. And so as you're walking into a tavern, that is one thing you notice. And the whole town just seems kind of off.
0: Of course.
3: Arg. That sounds, oh no, arg. Oh no.
0: I'm tired of your args.
5: Oh, all right. Oh my, arg. This is ominous.
3: Oh my, what is happening? The sky is a purplish purple. That I feel purple.
0: I feel like you're going through a lot here.
5: I feel so sad.
0: Yeah,
5: I can't
4: see the top of the trees.
5: It's okay.
2: Can Pooh like try to like reach up to pat Ocean on the head, but
3: I'll swat you away, Arg. Boom.
0: You're mean and you don't know what's going on.
3: I'm so sad and depressed.
0: You're going through like 20 accents here. I feel like you're losing this.
3: Have you ever been on the ocean? There's 20 different accents on the ocean, right? Arg.
0: All right.
1: All right.
0: Whatever.
1: So, after Pood got kind of like kicked across a field because because he tried to comfort someone.
0: A bad person.
1: You guys are now walking into a tavern, and there doesn't seem to be a lot of people around. It seems very, like, gloomy. The only people there are probably, like, drinking very sadly. It's not a very happy place. People aren't joyous and trying to celebrate anything. They're all sad.
3: Can I join one of them?
0: No.
3: Arc?
0: Come back here. Come back. Don't join the sad people. Come back to us.
4: Your life has so much meaning.
0: Don't listen to her, all right? Your life is what you make of it, and whether it has meaning or not is totally out of my control.
3: Arg.
4: No, it's okay. Let's continue walking.
3: I want root beer.
1: All right.
0: Where is this coming from?
1: So you guys are seated at your booth, and a young woman comes over, and she greets you. Hello, would you guys like anything?
4: Oh,
0: no.
4: Aren't you a sweet old dairy? Can I get a ginger ale?
0: No, what?
1: Of course you can.
4: Thank you, sweet pie.
3: Can I get a root beer? Arg?
1: Yes.
3: Extra foam?
1: Yeah.
4: I get a straw for my ginger ale?
1: Yeah.
4: Thank you.
1: And you actually see this lady start to, like, tear up after being asked to get a straw.
0: Oh, Jesus.
4: Baby, do you have something that keeps the straws?
1: No, it's just my daughter always used a straw.
4: What happened to your daughter?
1: Well, you see, there's a curse going around the village.
4: You don't say.
0: You don't say.
1: And sadly, my daughter has been cursed as well. It's all the children in the village, and we haven't found a cure at all.
4: What happened? What's the curse? What is she now?
1: Well, the symptoms are a bit scary.
5: Oh my gosh.
4: You know what?
5: That's awful.
4: I think it's all right. I think me and my crew can help you out with that.
1: Really? Sure. You think?
5: I'm so sad.
0: I don't care.
4: Benedict and my pirate friend are going to help you out with your daughter's curse.
0: Some of us are.
1: Thank you.
4: Yes.
1: It's happened for like a month now. So many of the children in the village have been getting this curse.
0: What's the curse? Like, what does it do?
1: It kind of like it paralyzes them, they only start muttering in their sleep and saying something about
0: demonic.
1: Yeah, it's frightening. They're not themselves anymore. They say something like, "Bring back my gem."
4: You know what, baby? Keep the straw.
3: Do we need to get the gem?
0: Yeah. Do we need to get a gem or something?
5: Do you know what gem?
0: Yeah.
1: Well, I don't. I'm not quite sure what it is, but you know, I did hear across the bar there's some people talking about their own son being cursed, and they're saying it's the old lady who lives in the

0: needs as well. That might be the source of it. You might need to go find the source of it. And, you know, not only have children been cursed, but a lot of them have been going missing as well.
1: Oh, my God.
2: Oh, no.
1: This old lady sounds terrible.
2: Reminds me of my past.
1: What? It reminds you of
2: I went missing, captured by a pirate crew. My whole life was changed. I feel for these children. We have to go save them.
1: Yeah, we should.
2: Ark,
3: that feels like a good plan, yep.
4: Oh, well, we gotta go and help her daughter and all the other children. I don't like the color purple. We gotta get rid of this, y'all.
1: Can't believe you're my sister. Anyway, so where should we head first to find this old lady?
0: Well, I would say just if you head to the other end of town, there's an old abandoned house. Well, it looks abandoned, and the fog just gets much worse once you get up there.
1: Okay. All right, well.
2: We'll find it.
1: Can we get our drinks first, and then we'll go?
0: Yeah. I'll go get your drinks in a minute. Yeah, I'll go now. Yeah.
1: Thank you,
4: baby. Mm.
1: Okay.
0: And she walks away in the back to go get your drinks.
1: Get your root beer. And whatever you are, ginger ale.
4: I got some John
2: extra foam.
4: Okay. I'm feeling some bubbles. I need them to go away.
1: You're
4: so I got
1: some
4: ginger ale.
1: Okay. All right.
4: Thank you, Benedict.
0: All right.
1: Now do we have our drinks?
0: Yeah, so she comes back with your drinks, and she does give you a straw.
1: Okay, all right.
4: Bless your heart.
1: That's a step forward.
0: All right, and then she kind of gives you a map of the town. She gives you a map of the town, and it kind of just has, like, this big arrow drawn in red, like, pointing to this house at, like, across the village.
1: Yeah.
2: Arg.
1: Okay, I guess we're going to go out on our adventure real quick.
4: Are we going to go follow those directions?
1: Yes. That's what we're
2: going to
1: do.
2: Arg. All right. We don't get attacked.
3: That would be subpar, yes.
1: It would be subpar. Okay, so I guess our crew sets out on our adventure, and we'll show you the results after we come back from our break.
2: How old is your character?
5: How old is yours?
2: I don't know.
5: What are these characters?
0: Oh, that's so
6: cool. I met somebody. I tried to figure out. I think it might be somebody Angelina knows, but somebody called in character doing a voice. Very fun.
2: What's their name?
6: I thought it was Angelina, because I think their name was Angela.
5: Oh, okay.
2: But it wasn't Angela.
6: Not Angela.
5: No. I keep sniffling in this microphone.

0: Arg.
1: Ah, we set off on our adventure. Arg.
2: Okay, so welcome back to Walks All the Time. This is Ben, and I'm joined by my co-hosts,
3: May,
4: Richie,
1: C,
5: Layla.
2: And we were in the middle of a D&D campaign, so I guess we just get right back into that.
3: Yes.
2: Another arc.
3: So you are walking, you're actually approaching this abandoned house now. It's pretty hard to see with the fog, but it's spooky. It's a pretty spooky-looking house.
2: Okay.
3: Do you want to roll for perception?
1: Sure.
2: Are we all rolling?
3: Yes, everybody roll their d20.
4: And whatever that gets.
2: Wow. That hurt us all.
4: Whatever that gets, if you look down at this skills list, you should find perception in there.
1: I got a 7.
4: I got
2: a 20.
6: Oh, man.
4: 17.
6: I got a -1.

0: get a zero.
1: Oh, why is my perception so much higher than yours? I must be the smarter one.
2: Are you? You add the skill, the skill modifier to the to your roll.
3: Well, I'm at
1: negative one.
3: No! I got an eight.
1: How did you get negative one from that?
3: No, listen. If we all do the math as a team,
1: we're doing the math,
3: and
1: okay?
3: We do negative one plus eight. That could only result to one answer.
4: Seven.
3: Which is seven. Oh, my my perception is seven.
4: All right. So that our characters.
5: Wait, we both have seven.
4: Benedict and Pood are the only ones who, in the house, they can see inside of the house is completely dark. It's almost like it's luring you in.
1: Okay.
4: And then you two, you can't really see much because of the fog. And so
5: Arg, I just bumped into Benedict.
1: Why?
5: Because it's so dark.
1: How you're taller than me. How you bump into me?
4: You're easy to trip over.
5: You're so short.
1: Okay.
5: Can't
1: well,
5: see
1: offensive.
5: You.
1: That's offensive to me.
5: Oh, it is. I don't care.
3: Maybe we could just all take a breath and calm down. Let it help you. Let it help you too.
1: Sure.
3: All right.
4: All right, and so you are looking at this house. You're kind of right next to the porch. Do you want to step up, maybe, like, knock on the door?
1: Yeah, I knock on the door, like, four times really hard.
4: Okay, boom, so boom. You all step up, and he knocks on the door, and with the first knock, the door creaks.
1: Oh, this is too creepy, guys.
4: Open.
5: Oh, my.
1: I'm just a small little gnome. Please, this is creepy.
4: And so as the door creaks open, all you see is darkness in front of you. It's like a completely dark house.
1: Mm-hmm.
4: Do you guys want to go in?
1: Yes.
4: Okay. Anyone else going in?
5: Yeah.
6: We'll go in.
3: We all have a flashlight.
1: Do
4: it.
5: Or a light spell.
4: Let's see. Do you think anyone has a light spell?
1: Can I shoot a flaming arrow at the wall?
3: I have a firebolt. Can we use a flame?
4: I think as you guys kind of crowd into the house trying to see if anyone has anything to light up the place.
1: Yeah.
4: You see a small purple, almost like a flame.
1: Oh.
4: Kind of appear as if somebody's holding a lantern in front of you.
1: Mm-hmm.
4: And as you see that, the door slams behind you.
5: No!
6: Oh, no!
5: Oh, no.
1: Okay.
3: This is
5: scary.
4: And so,
5: scary.
4: With the flame, the lantern kind of is swayed next to your faces as if someone's trying to see who you are.
3: Who dare enter my house?
6: No.
1: We didn't dare enter your house.
6: It's so gloomy.
1: What? It is not gloomy in here. It's very bright and happy.
3: If you would just let us explain.
1: Yeah.
3: Explain what? What is there to explain?
1: We thought you were an evil witch who wanted to curse the town.
3: Well, of course I cursed the town.
1: Okay, well, there you go.
6: That was easy.
3: Well, we might have to handle that because we have to help the children.
1: Yes, what about the children?
3: Those children are evil.
1: The children are evil.
3: Yes, they stole from me and now they must pay. And I'm not going to let anyone stop me.
5: So you made them go missing.
3: I didn't make anyone go missing. Those children, I just cursed them.
1: And you cursed them with, like, paralysis or something?
4: I curse them with one of my secret spells, which I'm not going to tell you because I'm evil. I mean, I'm not evil. You're an evil.
1: Oh, well, you
4: leave me alone.
1: You should uncurse these children right now, or we're going to have to put a stop to you.
3: Maybe I could persuade you to tell us your spell.
4: Do you want
3: to
4: roll for persuasion?
3: I do want to roll for persuasion.
4: All right, so you're going to roll and then tell me what you're going to say to her.
3: Okay.
4: And then what do you add for that?
2: Persuasion is going to be charisma. You're going to add your charisma modifier to that.
3: Okay, wait. So did I tell you what I rolled?
4: Yeah, what did you roll?
3: This is a 9.
4: All right, and then what's your charisma?
3: It is 2.
4: Is it plus 2?
3: Yes.
4: Okay. So 9 and 11. All right. Wait, hold on, let me just...
1: You failed.
4: All right, no, you're... Okay, so you... Go ahead, say what you want to the old lady.
3: Well, listen, darling. I was your age once. Same height, but I was still your age.
4: Oh.
1: How old are you?
4: I am pretty young, you know.
3: And I know what it's like to be hurt. One time, Benedict stole my chocolate bar. And I wanted to throw all my lungs at his head, but I had to take a second to look deep in his heart.
1: Wow.
3: And I had to realize he was just a little kid who didn't know a home. So we just teach the kids to get a home.
1: What? We teach the kid to get a home?
3: Benedict, stop it.
1: Okay, I'm sorry.
3: Maybe they will result to the home instead of being a thief. Just gotta try for the children.
1: This can't work.
4: Well, you know, I've thought about it a bit.
1: Have you?
4: You might be right, but the thing is, I still haven't gotten my gem back. So.
1: Oh, you want your gem?
4: Yes, it's a very special and magical gem that I needed for a spell. So,
1: what
4: spell? I'll make a deal.
5: Why should we let you do a spell again?
3: Wait, listen. Let's listen to the deal.
4: Well. If you don't give me back my gem, then I will curse the rest of this village and everyone will perish.
6: That's a pretty good reason, yep.
3: What's your name? It's okay.
1: Yeah, what's your name?
3: Food.
1: Oh, I'm asking the witch.
3: Food.
6: Okay.
1: Witch?
4: Have I seen you before, Food?
1: Probably.
3: No.
1: No? Okay.
3: Where can we find this gem of yours?
1: Yeah, who stole it?
4: Well, you see, you said some of the children went missing, apparently. Well, I think that they've all been hiding out in the forest so that my curse couldn't reach them.
1: That's it?
4: They are the ones who have my gem.
1: Oh. Well, I guess we should go. I have a question. If we give you this gem, what spell are you going to do?
4: Why should I be telling you that?
1: Well, I mean, you could do war damage with the spell, with the gem.
4: Yes, but, you know, if I have my gem back, maybe I will feel...
1: Maybe.
4: Not evil.
1: Oh, okay.
3: Yes, because think that they need a home. Think about their hearts.
1: That's just why like I stole your chocolate.
4: Listen, go get me my gem, or I will curse the village this instant. You better get me the gem by tonight.
1: Okay.
3: Well, what time is it right now?
1: 8:00 in the morning. All right. I guess we all pile out of the cabin.
4: It is, she opens the door for you to leave, and kind of like this big gush of wind, pushes you out of the house.
1: Mm.
4: And, right now it's probably like a few minutes till sunset. So.
1: What an evil witch. What?
3: Minutes.
1: Can we set her house on fire?
3: Well, hold on, dear.
1: It's easy, really, if you think about it.
3: That's a bit of a...
1: She cursed all the children because they stole her gem. And then she's going to curse the rest of the town because some kids stole her gem. I think this is a pretty evil woman.
4: You can actually turn a bit to see her looking out the window, listening to you. And then all of a sudden, this almost sort of barrier appears over the house.
1: If you guys didn't slow me down, I would have set her house on fire. But
3: did she just block us away?
1: Yes. I guess we gotta go find those kids now.
5: So. The gems.
1: The gems.
3: I'm going as fast as I can.
1: All right, so we're going through the forest now, right? We're walking through the forest.
4: Yes, you're walking through the forest. It's actually a path very close to her house. And as you're walking through the woods, roll for perception.
1: Okay.
4: To see if
2: A nat 20.
4: Oh.
3: Look.
1: I got a 12.
5: Lord. I got a 15.
1: I got 13.
4: Perception.
3: Okay.
4: So you're all looking around in the forest. You kind of get to this, you're on this path, and it doesn't look like anything's too close until you see this almost very badly made fortress. And so the fortress is not too far away, and as you're going to walk up to it, this little boy jumps out.
1: And he scares us all.
4: He jumps out and he scares you all,
1: Shivered.
4: Hey, guys! What are you doing at my fortress? You know you shouldn't be in here. You're not working for that old lady, are you?
1: No.
6: What's an old lady? I've never heard of that.
1: Yes, what is that?
3: I don't even know it.
4: One of those.
1: Wow. First of all, don't talk to my sister that way. Second of all, how dare you? She's only 80. That is not old, okay?
3: Actually, sugar, I'm not even in my 70s, and I move sure like I'm it. In my 20s. Benedict, hush. Maybe you should be looking in this direction.
1: Those old people over there. Not us.
3: Yeah, whatever.
5: I'm older than all of you.
1: Yeah, we can tell, okay? How about that?
4: Well, why are you here if you're not working for the old lady?
6: Sad. I've been looking for a new student. Would you like to come learn?
1: We're all his students.
6: Yes.
4: Well, I mean, we haven't really been home in a few days, and technically we're supposed to be at school. I forgot to say, this is our kids' fortress.
5: Can we do persuasion?
4: Yes, you can persuade. Give us the gem.
1: Give us the gem now. Is that going to work?
5: Do you add charisma?
4: Yes.
2: Persuasion
4: and
2: is charisma,
4: do you want to
2: yes.
4: actually ask for
1: that's a very
4: gem?
1: Bad idea. No.
3: Give it to
5: 16, and I want to get into your fortress quickly to get nothing.
4: So you guys want to join us?
1: Yes. Sure. Yes.
4: Okay, well, I must tell you the rules first. Okay, you got to be a kid. I guess 16 counts.
1: I am a small person.
4: So. Yeah, you guys do actually look like kids.
6: Yeah.
5: I'm a kid.
1: No.
6: Yeah, don't think about it beyond our heights. It works perfectly.
3: I heard that somebody said I didn't look a day over 12.
1: Who is saying that? Who? Because they're weird.
3: Don't worry about it.
1: Okay. All right. Well, anyway.
4: All right. Well, I guess you guys are okay, but you must have the initiation first, okay?
1: Oh, no.
4: So, if you see those trees over there, and he points to these two trees that are almost connected.
5: I can hear them.
1: You can what?
5: I can hear them.
4: Yes, sir. Well, that's not part of it.
6: What?
1: You're just going crazy.
6: I think you need therapy.
1: Yeah, you need a lot of things, don't you?
5: I'm so sad.
3: It's all right.
4: We don't really let sad people into our
3: group. Happy.
5: I'm so happy.
3: There you go.
1: All right, what about these trees?
4: All right, so just you see the two holes in the tree?
1: Yes.
4: Just, like, pick the right one, put your hand in the right one, and if you do that, then we'll let you in our group.
1: Wait. Do you know which one is the right one?
4: It changes from time to time.
5: What happens if we put our hand in the wrong one?
4: Well, that's a surprise.
3: Benedict, I think you're perfect for the job.
1: Hey, guys. I've been a little rude or up till now.
5: Or we could do the new person.
1: Who's the new person? We've been here together all the time.
5: Pood should do it.
6: I'm the new one in spirit.
1: I feel like you've been here
5: I don't like
1: time.
5: Pood.
1: Okay, well, maybe you should do it then. You're just mean-spirited.
5: No. Okay. No, I'm right. So happy. No, I'm so happy.
3: Which one of y'all?
6: I think Ocean's
3: okay?
6: got their own problems.
3: Which one
6: going
3: of y'all
6: on?
3: Are brave?
1: I'll do it.
3: There you go, my brother.
1: I feel like we all have to do it, though, so it's not even like...
3: But,
1: do we all have to do it?
4: I mean, you kind of... So you kind of have to just grab something out of one of the trees.
1: Oh, okay. So
4: yeah, if you can find that thing, then yeah.
1: I don't know why you guys put me through it first. Whatever. So
5: he have to check something?
1: Benedict goes over to the tree.
4: All right. Do you want to roll for investigation?
2: This will be investigation, yes.
1: All right.
2: Investigation, you add your intelligence.
1: I got a 5. I got a 5.
3: Plus negative 1.
6: Oh, no.
3: Plus your intelligence, sugar.
5: I'll do it.
1: Negative 1.
6: No.
1: I got,
2: trust
1: so.
2: You with trees.
1: I got a 4. That's my intelligence, apparently.
4: So you kind of look at the tree. You don't really see any difference in them at all.
1: Yeah.
4: So would you like to pick the left tree or the right tree?
1: Well, I am right-handed. And, you know, you know what they say. When you go right, you don't go left. So I'm just going to put my hand in the right tree.
4: All right.
1: Yeah.
4: So you put your hand in the right tree, and you kind of feel around a bit, and all you feel is this little slip of paper.
1: Boom.
4: You're taking it out?
1: I'm taking that out.
4: All right. And so you're all kind of huddled around trying to read this note, and it says, "We know you want the gem. You'll have to fight us for it."
1: I was about to say, can we burn the
3: stop burn. Benedict.
1: What are they going to do? It's a treehouse in the forest.
4: And so you turn around.
1: Yes.
4: And there's the group of children. There's a few of
1: these
4: them.
1: These kids.
4: Yes. There's a bunch of kids.
5: Oh. To distract the kids, I can play my musical instrument.
3: You go ahead and be useful, sweetie.
1: Wow.
5: I play my musical instrument, I'll distract them.
4: So okay, helpful. So the kids are all...
1: You don't believe that, do you?
4: What should they roll for to...
2: Musical instrument?
4: Persuade, wait. Oh, is that...
2: Performance, probably, if they're doing
4: performance,
2: an
4: yeah.
5: Okay.
1: I thought we were just going to beat them up. Like, what is this?
3: Oh, baby.
2: I got...
6: We're not beating up children.
5: 11.
1: They're attacking us.
4: Oh, 11.
2: Ooh.
3: You a good player. Where'd you learn to play that at?
1: You're too nice.
4: So, the children liked the song, but they were like, no, we are not giving you our gem.
3: I didn't want to have to
1: beat
3: do
1: them up.
3: This.
1: I Maybe. Shoot one of the kids with my arrow.
4: Okay. So I was advised you can't hurt the kids. Okay?
1: This is so bad. Like, guys.
4: You can have them sleep. You can fight them. But I... Okay. Well yeah. So do you want to begin a battle with these children?
1: Seems like I can't.
3: Have to go here.
4: No, you
1: can. I can fight them.
4: You can fight them.
1: I just can't hurt them.
4: You just... Yeah. They're
1: okay.
4: just going to go to sleep.
1: I use some magical dust.
4: Wait, do you guys want to enter a fight?
1: No, I'm ready. Yeah.
4: Okay. We're gonna.
1: Oh, okay. All right.
4: Yeah.
1: I'm gonna go ahead that I can
5: kill them.
4: You need to roll for initiative. Roll for initiative.
5: Go into a coma.
2: And you add your dex modifier to your roll here.
1: Okay. I got a 17.
2: I got a 15.
3: I got a 6.
5: Oh,
1: you get beat up.
5: Oh, what we add?
3: You better not let
2: your dexterity
3: beat me up,
2: on fire.
3: Brother.
1: Okay.
5: 8.
1: You guys
4: so
1: get
4: what
1: jumped.
4: What order do they go in?
1: All right. So I go first.
4: So this way. Yeah.
2: Yes.
4: Okay. You go first.
1: What do I want to do?
4: Yeah. What do you want to do?
1: So I have a bow, right? And like, it won't kill them. It'll just put them to sleep. So.
4: Yeah.
1: I take my bow, with my 17 points, I shoot one of the kids. With the bow. Okay. With the bow.
4: With the
2: The magical sleepy time bow.
4: The it's like a plunger arrow.
1: Yeah.
4: Like a
1: little, yeah. No. I mean, yes. I take that plunger, put it on the end of my bow, bam. All
4: right. I'm actually, so I'm not really good at battle. Mm-hmm. So I'm going to actually just have you.
1: Destroy them.
4: What should I have him roll? I think time-wise, I think we're just going to have you roll the d20, and I'll roll a d20, and then you're probably going to put the kid to sleep.
2: That seems
4: roll.
2: Efficient, yeah.
3: Sleep. They're still alive.
1: Same thing to me. There you go. I got a 5.
4: I got a 2, which means the kid is down.
1: Oh,
4: there are 5 kids. You got 1 down already.
1: I'm putting in work, guys. You better beat up these kids.
4: All right.
1: All right, Richie.
4: So, by the way, there are 5 kids. Okay. And they're kind of in like a
1: semicircle.
4: Yeah, semicircle around the place with the main kid in the middle.
1: We subdue these children. Okay. We don't attack them with force. Just subduing them.
2: Yes, of course.
3: Pin them in a corner for they tap.
2: If
3: out.
2: Our goal is putting them to sleep, name-wise, the Starry Wisp cantrip seems like it works. So I'm going to do that and expressly do it to put the child to sleep.
1: Yes.
4: All right. Which child? Is it a spell?
2: Yes, it is a cantrip. So 1d... yeah, I'll just be...
4: Yeah, D20s. just roll the... Yeah.
2: 10.
4: Okay, so, you know, the kid yawns and is, like, kind of less... It's more sleepy now. It's not completely asleep yet, but it's, like, very tired and can't attack.
1: Okay, see.
5: I would like to take my musical instrument,
1: bang
5: on the head to subdue them.
4: All right.
1: Of course, when I do it, it's wrong.
2: These poor children, why did we bring this one along?
4: Is this how they do pirates?
5: Knock out.
3: Perhaps.
4: All right.
2: I suppose.
4: Sounds good.
3: Perhaps I could give y'all some
5: insight. After our music break.
1: What? After our music break, we're going to beat up kids?
4: Yep.
1: Sure, guys. I'm a bad host.
3: What was this?

0: Hello, welcome back to YXL, all youth, all the time. This is Ben, and I'm joined by my co-hosts.
1: May.
2: Richie.
3: C.
4: Layla.
0: And we are going to get right back into our fight, so.
3: Yes.
1: All right.
3: And I'm about to try to subdue one of these children, and I'm very excited.
0: Okay.
1: Yes, so go ahead and roll for that.
3: And what modifier?
2: Oh, no.
1: I don't want.
2: That's a one.
1: I don't
3: to
1: think
3: my
1: you need a modifier.
2: One.
1: Okay. So what happens is you go to whack the kid with what is it? A guitar.
3: Yeah.
1: Yeah, and now you have a broken guitar, and no kids were harmed.
2: Oh, thank God.
1: But like Arg. The kids kind of like look at this, and they're like looking around. They're like, wait, are these guys playing a game anymore?
0: No.
1: They're kind of getting scared, and so they're like. Wait, guys, we don't want to fight. You guys can have the gem. We were just trying to play a game. It's been so lonely out here, and we haven't seen our parents in, like, a month.
3: We could return you. I remember when I was just a missing kid.
1: Is that one okay?
4: Listen,
0: we ask that question a lot.
4: We do, but it's all right. We want to get you home.
0: I don't know.
4: We want your mother... Your mother? I asked her for a straw, and she got all teary-eyed.
0: Yeah.
4: She wants you home.
0: Of course.
4: So we should just work together and get you home.
0: Just give us a gem.
4: And that's all we need is the gem.
1: Okay. I guess you guys can have the gem then. We'll go get it. And they go over to their fortress, and while they're going into their fortress... The whole thing just collapsed. It was like made out of like twigs. It was made out of twigs.
0: We weren't supposed to hurt them, but oh no.
4: We didn't hurt them.
1: No. It doesn't hurt them at all. It's literally twigs. But you see a swirling magical purple gem as well as a pile of gold. That they have probably stolen from other people in the village.
0: These are really bad kids.
1: Yeah.
4: Okay. They need a bad whooping.
2: I think they do need to be their teacher. their regular teachers clearly aren't doing anything.
1: And so the kid kind of tries to hide the gold and, like, while he's kind of like a turtle over the gold and tries to, like, hand the gem without you seeing the gold.
4: Oh, no.
0: Can I move the kid and take all the gold?
1: Yes. Okay. Do you want to...
0: I roll him for this?
4: The goal?
1: I think he kind of... Do you want to sneakily do it or just kind of like...
0: No, I'm right in their face just moving the kid off.
1: Okay, yeah, just do that.
0: Okay, all right. I'm rolling.
1: All right. Is there any sort of like thing...
0: I got it too.
1: Yeah, so you like try to lift the kid, but he's really clung on to
4: this. Big old baby.
3: I'll try.
0: Oh, you want to move the kid too?
1: All right.
0: Maybe we're as bad as these.
3: Arg. I got a four.
4: What are we adding this to?
2: Is it like a large sum of gold?
1: It is like, it's like a pile, probably like
3: as
1: a foot, like a foot type of pile.
3: Oh, so taller than Benedict.
0: It's okay. Excuse you.
1: It's not a lot of gold.
0: It's not a lot of gold.
1: It's
0: something. I give up.
4: I try my hand?
0: You guys are greedy.
4: Because I am.
1: Yeah.
4: The lucky charm.
0: Okay.
4: Ha ha ha. I got a 15.
1: All right. So you are able to pry the child off of the gold.
4: Yes, I did.
1: And you can take, so the kid kind of like wobbles away.
0: We're literally stealing candy from
1: the kid's kind of like scared of you in a way.
4: Oh no, I am a sweetheart. They ever want to come over, we can eat cookies and drink some milk and do story time.
1: And so you are able to take all of the gold from the pile, as well as you now have the gem. And the kids are kind of upset, like, "Hey, that's our money."
4: It's all right.
0: Okay, so we make our way back to the witch now.
1: Yes, you make your way back to the witch, and you are now. Out of the woods, and you go up to the witch. The barrier is down. What would you like to do? You'd like to knock on the door, give
0: Burn
1: her the
0: it
1: gem?
0: Down.
4: No.
0: The barrier is down, guys.
4: Let's do a nice
0: Burn it down.
2: Let,
3: But
1: you could give her the gem and then burn it down.
0: I feel like we're all on the same page here. Like, burn the witch.
1: You guys, you don't know what she's going to do with this
3: gem. Give the gem back, then we burn it down.
4: No, I think what if we she should just let her out? Prove herself.
2: Yes. And
0: if she casts an evil spell on all of us, I'm blaming you. But, okay. Yeah, let's go
1: You're
0: in
1: just going to go well. In and give
0: let's
1: her the gem?
0: Let's go in give her the gem. But keep the gold. Keep the gold.
1: All right, all right. Yes. So you kind of, you walk back up to her door, knock, and this time the door, like, politely opens itself. And you can see that the house is no longer dark, and it actually looks like a nice, cozy cottage. It's not too bad.
0: That's full, guys. Okay, you all are suckers.
1: And she comes over, and she's like, oh, did you get my gem?
4: Yes, ma'am.
1: Oh, you are such a sweetheart, okay? You know, can I have it now?
0: No.
4: Of course.
0: Do not give her the gem.
4: Here you go,
0: of course.
1: And she takes the gem from you, and you kind of hear like a beeping, and she's like, oh, those are my cookies. And she goes and brings you all out cookies and feeds them.
0: I am not eating that.
4: And then you have John Durrell.
1: And then she taps the gem. And
3: is it a situation where we're going to be put into an oven?
4: No. Let's
1: no. She taps the
5: gem. You're listening to Youth Express at Night. Stay cozy and keep listening.
1: Gem, and out pops a black cat. Aww. And it's her pet, and it was trapped in the gem. And she thanks you. She's like, thank you so much. I promise I will get rid of the spell and anything. I'm sorry, I don't know what came over me.
0: Oh, you know what came over
4: you. Lovely.
1: And then she, you know, kind of welcomes, takes you out the door, and you can see that the sky is now clear.
0: Whatever.
1: And,
0: bunch of tricks, obviously.
1: It's technically now nighttime, and you can kind of see beautiful stars, and it's a nice night.
0: You should have burned the house down.
3: That was really amazing. I really liked being able to play Ocean Gloom.
0: I love Benedict.
3: I'm really happy you guys came on. Do you guys feel happy?
1: It was really fun.
0: Yeah. That was an interesting... I played a couple of D&D campaigns. This was definitely the most chaotic. A lot going on, a lot of kids being
3: subdued.
0: And a lot of old ladies almost getting their house burned down, but luckily.
4: Yeah, thanks to you.
0: Some people are reasonable or whatever.
4: Yes. I love Lilac. I think she's a sweetheart. I think.
0: Of course you think that.
4: I do think that. Lilac is, I don't know how the heck they're siblings, but I think Lilac is, she's beautiful, and it was nice
0: to play
4: her.
0: She's an old lady.
4: I'm only 58.
0: Only? Yeah. All right.
3: This was C.
4: Layla.
0: Ben.
1: May.
2: Richie.
3: And we'll see you next week on Youth Express Live.

0: Okay, hi everyone. Welcome to Off the Record live on Youth Express. I'm your host, Uma.
1: And I'm your amazing host, Ira.
0: And today we're going to talk a bit about music, composition, and production. And we've also brought in some guests today that are part and created our school's composition club, Cecilia, Jacob, and Max. So if you guys could please introduce yourselves, tell us a bit about yourselves and a song you've been listening to a lot recently.
2: Sure. Okay. Hi, everyone. I am Cecilia. I am a senior at Sheehy Side Academy. I'm the founder and the leader of the school's Composers Club. This is our second year doing this. Super excited. We just had our first club meeting of the year. So definitely a great club. If you're somehow from SSA and tuning into this show, please check it out. So I play the piano, and in the past, I've been involved in a lot of different like ensembles and band. For example, I'm part of the jazz band this year. I'm also part of the jazz combo. I'm doing pit orchestra at the school's musical. An artist I listen to a lot recently is Leve, and I really like a lot of her like songs. And also, she just had a new album drop, so I've been listening to that.
3: My name is Jacob. I'm a sophomore at Sheehy Side Academy. One song that I've been listening to a lot is "It Ain't Over Till It's Over" by Lenny Kravitz. I play piano, a little bit of trumpet, a little bit of guitar, and almost like every percussion instrument you could think of. Like Cecilia, I'm also in jazz band, and I also plan on doing pit orchestra this year.
4: My name is Max. A song that I've been listening to is "The Love Me or Die" by C.W. Stone King. I don't know who that guy is. I'm also a sophomore. And I play the upright bass and the guitar.
1: Yo, well, thank you guys. So we have a few questions for you. First, how did this club get started?
2: Sure. So it all started last school year. So basically, I've been playing piano for like kind of almost all my life. And I got into composition maybe like around the beginning of high school. So I'm a senior now. So I started composition about 3 years ago. At some point during the summer between my sophomore and junior year, I realized I really like composition and I really want to like participate in a composition organization in school. But I found out that SSA doesn't have one, so that really motivated me to start the club. I really want to start a club, like not only just to like work on composition, but also meet other musicians and other composers of the school. So essentially, that's kind of what happened. I was very glad that I could start the club. So basically, like what happened was, you know, I brought a poster to the school's annual club fair, and we got like 30 signups. Of course, like not all 30 people stayed in the club, but we managed to get like a couple of really good musicians, such as the kids that we're sitting right here, like Jacob and Max. They all, this is both of their second year of doing Composers Club. I'm like super excited to have them. Yeah.
0: That's great to hear. Did you guys have like a teacher, or was this mainly a student-led club that you guys started?
3: So to register a club, you need to have a teacher proctor, and that would be someone who would help out with the club. And our proctor was Mr. Hughes, the band director at Sheehy Side. And I would say he's taken more of a hands-off approach, and so it's more of a student-led club.
0: Okay, thank you, guys.
1: So when did you guys, like, I know Cecilia already answered this, but when did you guys get into, like, playing music or composing it even?
3: I hadn't really thought of composing, like, most of my life, and like Cecilia, I've been playing piano most of my life. And so I probably started around my first year at Sheehy Side, so last year. I started when we did the musical, so around springtime, and probably I started when Cecilia brought me the idea of composing club.
4: I've been playing for, again, most of my life, but then I started composing. I probably did like some things on my own, but I don't remember. And then I started with Composers Club at the start of last year.
0: This is a bit off topic, but like, how long do you guys think it takes you to like compose a certain piece when you first got into it? Like,
2: I could definitely answer this from experience. So like obviously I feel like my composition skill is like drastically different. Like it has been drastically improved. But when I first started, obviously like I didn't really know what I was doing. it probably took me like a couple of months to compose the first piece that I was actually satisfied with. And all, like, obviously looking back, I was thinking, oh, this is probably not as good as I thought it's going to be. But I would say at the start, it took me maybe a couple of months, like the entire summer, to come up with something that I really like. But as of now, I would say, like, it really depends on, like, kind of like if I'm doing like a bigger project or a smaller project. If it's just like a solo piano piece, or just kind of playing for fun, it probably only take like a couple of hours. But I've been working on some really like just major project on my own, like something that involves like a couple of different instruments, and that took like it took maybe like a month to like write it out and like a couple of months to revise.
1: Yeah. Well. Do you guys usually compose like classical, or do you sometimes like branch out into other genres as well?
2: Sure. So I personally, probably the only person of the club right now who composes something classical. So I'm like a classically trained pianist. I've been playing piano, like classical piano, for like basically most of my life. This is also kind of like the only things I play on the piano. Like obviously I play like jazz piano, and just play maybe just like piano in general, but like classical is really the thing I'm trying to focus on. So I would say my compositions are geared more towards classical. But obviously, I'm like really willing to try jazz because I'm involved in the school's jazz program. And also, like a piece that I played in Shadyside during one of the assemblies is like inspired by Chinese folk songs. So I would say I also play a little bit of that.
3: Like Cecilia, I'm also a classically trained pianist. I'm not as good as her, but I try. But I've always been doing classical for most of my life, and my piano teacher had taught me the ways to play classical piano. He'd never taught me how to play jazz. But I've always had a passion for jazz, and so through my passion, I would look up things on YouTube and listen to just a wide variety of songs in jazz. And that kind of my passion for jazz has been reflected through my composing.
4: And I also do a lot of classical. I haven't really gotten into composing jazz, and then I also compose just like whatever else I feel like in the moment. I've just been experimenting more.
0: So you guys are talking a lot about like playing instruments. Like, when did you guys know when you like wanted to pick up an instrument, or like what you wanted to learn?
2: Yeah, in terms of instruments, so, like, I started playing piano when I was 4. Like, it was not really a continuous experience. Like, I stopped, like, somewhere when I was 12, and then I picked up again, and I kind of stopped a little bit, and I picked up again. So it's definitely not a linear experience. But when I was 4, it's kind of like, oh, my best friend at the time was playing it. I decided to play it, which, I mean, obviously it makes sense for me to do all the way back then. It also makes sense for kind of, like, anyone to do it because, you know, obviously everyone wants to do something similar to what their friends are doing. But like speaking more about like recent experience, I feel like after high school, I have more of an idea in what I want to do and like what I want to study to, let's say, make me a better musician in general. For example, I started like really like studying like music theory when I was around like 8th grade, and also like the beginning of freshman year, because I realized that no matter what I want to do in my music career, like obviously I'm not like a super professional musician, but no matter what I do with music, I kind of have to learn theory. So that's why I was really trying to grind it all out. I also decided like some point around like my freshman year that I want to learn guitar, even though I'm not super good at guitar. I think it's a really good skill to have, especially you cannot carry like a piano around, but you can carry a guitar. It's like better for like spontaneous playing. So I think like because of that, I decided to pick up a guitar, but not super good at it. Still working on it.
3: Also, like Cecilia, I learned piano at age 5. My parents started giving me piano lessons because I was very energetic and I had a habit of breaking things, so they wanted to channel that energy into something productive. And so I didn't really take it seriously for the first few years, but then I really got into it and it was really like something that I enjoyed. And probably a moment of this destruction was my parents got me a guitar to start learning guitar, on acoustic guitar. And I took the guitar, and after I played something, which was probably awful, I smashed it on the ground like you see in the movies. So that was not a great day to be doing something like that. But I know a bit of guitar now, and as I said, I've known piano for a long time of my life. My middle school did not have a band that featured piano in it, so I learned percussion, so mallets, any percussive instrument, drum set. And so that's where I learned how to play percussion.
4: So like them, I actually started on ukulele like prior around like 4 or 5. And then 8 years ago, I moved to Pittsburgh. And then I transitioned to guitar, completely forgot ukulele. And I've been playing guitar since then. And then like a year or so after that, the orchestra teacher was like, does anyone want to play anything in the orchestra? I was like, I want to play the big thing. And then I played the big thing.
0: Okay, well, the two of us have been playing piano for like a really long time now. And I had this question for you guys. What happens when you get really frustrated in your instrument or like you just can't play anymore? Do you guys take breaks or do you just try to power through your songs?
2: Yeah, I think this question actually applies to me pretty well, especially like during the last like 10 minutes or so. I've stated that, you know, I kind of give up a piano at certain stages of my life, and I picked up again, and I kind of stopped for another little while and picked up again. So I would say at some point in my middle school, I got kind of discouraged in like playing the piano. Like I was kind of losing interest. I also had some like unhealthy competition with some of my classmates. So that's kind of why that I decided to take a break from piano for a little while. It wasn't like anything official. I didn't really tell it to anyone, but I thought I would stop for a little bit and then come back to it when I'm maybe more emotionally mature and all that. And I think like in hindsight, like, not saying that everyone should take a break and whatever, but like I think that break really helped me to realize my passion for piano. Because during the maybe like a couple of months, around like 9 months that I didn't play piano, I realized like how much I like playing the piano. And I realized that even though like I was leaving music temporarily, like I wanted to like play the piano again or like do like more music. It's like music has never left me. So I think like having that experience like really inspired me now to just like play my instrument better. Cause like in a way I'm like more resilient now. I'm like obviously I give up. I'm not like ashamed to admit that I gave up for a certain period of time, but now I'm thinking I'm more emotionally mature and can definitely like deal with the challenge that I face as a musician better.
3: I have a differing method to approach frustration when I'm playing. So if there's something that I can't figure out, whether it's composing or just sight reading, I usually just play something that I already know that I could play well. And so something that I've already shown that I put hours in and I've actually practiced to be able to play well. And so that like shows myself that I can do it. And so that kind of motivates me to do better and gets me like energized and ready to do the next thing on my list.
4: So I just kind of like fake it till I make it, just kind of play it in like jazz or something, and then sometimes I'll practice outside, like usually with like the like choir teacher, because he does strings more, and he'll talk me through like rhythms more. And there was also like a time that I was still playing, but I wasn't really like into it, but I was still playing, and then I, over the past couple years, I've gotten more into it and just been playing a lot more.
3: Love of the game.
1: Yeah, I can, like, definitely relate to all of you guys because I also play the cello and I rage quit a lot when I play the cello, but it's not like I can smash it on the ground because that's expensive. Like, a single pack of strings is $200. Can't be spending that much money. But kind of off topic, when new members, like, join the club with no or, like, little composition composing experience, how do they usually, like, get started?
3: I think I would be a good person to answer this because I'm one of the newest members on the composing club management side. And so I didn't see composing club, either I didn't see it or I wasn't interested in it when it was first at the club fair last year. And so I saw Cecilia, Max, Ethan Rock, and a few people that have left since last year. I saw them practicing in the band room after I was practicing for my audition for jazz band. And so they seemed to be having fun, and so they invited me to stay for a composing club, and I didn't know what it was at that point. And so I stuck around, and it seemed really fun. And so ever since then, I've been a member. But for most people, going to the club fair, going around to the different clubs is the best way to find out what club you want to do. And this year, actually, today was our first meeting for composing club, and we saw quite a few new faces, which is good for the future of the club.
2: And I will also say that definitely, like, we are all at, like, different levels of music. Some of us are really good. Like, for example, Jacob is, like, super into jazz. He's, like, really good at jazz. And so is Matt. Max is very good at bass. So we definitely have, like, people who are, like, really on top of their things. But obviously not everyone is like that. Some of the new members might be, like, let's say they don't know as much about music theory as I do, which is totally valid and understandable because I understand, like, not too many people actually spend, like, 2 years just learning music theory and kind of didn't do anything else. But I would say something that we started last year, like midway through last year, that's really helpful to basically all the club members is that we did a session of Theory Tuesday pretty much every week. This is actually started by, like, a past leader whose name is Ethan Rock, like what Jacob mentioned. He co-led the club with me when he was still in Shadyside, and, you know, now he graduated, so I'm just taking over the session. So essentially, he would teach club members, like, very basic music theory and kind of, like, work our way through like, the basics. And because I think that music theory is, like, such an important part of composing, we plan on just continuing doing this year so that we can try to get everyone on the same page if we can.
1: Yeah, well, thank you. So we're going to cut to a short music break right now, but we'll be right back. You're listening to Off the Record, a show that brings real stories and fresh perspectives to the mic, live on Youth. We'd love to have you. Call into the show and share your opinions. You can call or text us at 412-200-5975. This song is Luther by Kendrick Lamar and SZA. We'll be right back.

0: Okay. Welcome back. That was Luther by Kendrick Lamar and SZA. So if you guys are just joining us, you're listening to Off the Record with me, Ira, and Composers Club live on Youth Express. So if you ever want to share your opinions about any of the topics that we're talking about today, you guys can always call in with the number 412-200-5979. So we're going to move on right now to talking about creative processes when you guys are composing music.
1: Yeah, so when you guys are composing a piece, where do you generally, like, start?
2: I just kind of, like, if I'm just, like, in class and I'm bored, I might, like, think of something, and then I'll just write it down and then go from there. Usually just, like, build on that.
3: I definitely relate to that because I've definitely done that, like, a couple of times before. Yeah. I guess, like, also answering this question, like, I have two different approaches, and then, like, they work. Like, sometimes one works, sometimes the other works, so I'm just kind of go with my mood. So, like, what Max is saying, like, coming up with something during math class and write it down, it works, like, sometimes, actually. Like, I would just have, like, a melody just echoing in my head for, like, most of the day, and then after school, I'll probably play on a piano and then comp with some chords, or, like, write it down on, like, a music software. I personally use Music Score, so it's just, like, it's a music notation system that you can, like, write down your music, like, on the computer. I would say that's definitely one way to do it, and especially you have like a really good lick sucking your head. I think that's a really good way to compose music. Alternatively, there's also the approach of chord. I think like Jacob could tell you more about it.
4: Yeah, when I go to compose something, I usually start by getting the chord progression transcribed in MuseScore, and then doing the bass line, and then from that I can see like what chordal tones I want to include, and then how I can go with that, and what scales I want to use. I usually go for a more technical approach because I don't really know. Like, usually my creative side is lacking, so I just go with how it should be done.
3: I'm sure it's still pretty good though. I've seen you compose, so.
1: Yeah. So. I'm just gonna like insert this into the conversation, but if anybody wants to call in, we have a question for you guys. So you guys can call in and tell us your song of the day. I'm gonna repeat the number really quick. It's 412-200-5975. We'd love to have you here. So another question I could throw out there is, how do you guys collaborate as a group? I mean, I know Cecilia leads the club, but is it more of a team effort while you guys compose, like, a song or something?
4: We usually start out with, like, a song that we all want to do. And then Cecilia usually does start by putting that in MuseScore. And then we play, like, the very rough first version. And then we get together as a group and decide, like, what we want to go from there, like, what we liked, what we didn't like. And then also we have mini concerts where each person will work with, like, maybe themselves or a group of two or three, where they'll take their group members and try to go through and just personally do a little composition.
2: I would say I think more that, like, it's more what one person does. Because, like, I know last year we only had some of our songs were a team effort. Because I know last year we didn't do as much as we planned. But it was mostly just a mini concert and then a song that Cecilia and Ethan Hawke made last year. So there is a decent amount of collaboration, but there's also a decent amount of just like on your own and then you share it with the group.
3: Yeah, I would say I think this is kind of approach to the club because we want to do some like big compositions where we can all perform as a club on stage. I mean, in that case that, you know, I think like having like one person or like two people making a judgment call is really important. Otherwise, we have like six members with like really clashing views. Personally, for me, I think it's just better for like one of us to step up and like make the decision. But what I also really like about this club is that even though, let's say, when we're composing like a song together, when we're like six of us are performing on stage, like everyone gets to like put in like their opinions. They get to, like, I get a lot of inputs from everyone here, so it's totally not like I'm just the only one making the call. I remember that last year when we were, because technically, like, I and another, like, member, like, he used to be the co-leader. When we composed the songs together, we actually didn't decide a title, and everyone kind of did, like, a brainstorm and did a vote on what the title is going to be. We ended up deciding it as Stories, and this is, like, a collaborative.

0: collective effort. It's definitely not like I was making all the decisions. I was like really glad that all of my club members are able to throw in their opinions and their thoughts into the club meetings.
1: Cecilia, I know you mentioned using MuseScore to compose your pieces. Has the club ever thought about using electronic music software to compose any of their pieces or, like, moving towards that in the club?
0: Oh, yeah, totally. So we have a member. His first name is also Ethan. But to keep him separate from our, like, past co-leader, we call him Ethan J, who you two definitely know him. So he's, like, the big electronic musician type of guy in the club. We're super lucky to have him because he's definitely, like, he has a lot of knowledge in how to use GarageBand or maybe their studio room that I personally don't have. So Ethan J, he has been mentioning me. He's been, like, picking on me for, like, the past, like, 3 weeks, telling me that Composers Club needs to have more electronic music representation, which is something that I do plan on doing this year. I think that's a really cool opportunity and also, like, a really cool thing to do in general, because I tried using GarageBand before when I was in middle school and really enjoyed the experience. And I think a lot of the kids at Shadyside, I think they will have a lot of fun using softwares like GarageBand, and it could also be beneficial to their future music careers if they have knowledge in, like, how to, like, record their instruments or, like, make electronic music. So definitely, like, starting from, I would say, like in a week, we'll try to sprinkle in some electronic music production in our club meetings, maybe once every 2 weeks, yeah.
2: I'd like to build on that as well, because this year we're trying a new thing where we have not only classical composing, not only jazz, but also, like Cecilia said, electronic, and then we'll have theory days. So maybe that'll work on, like, a rotation cycle, because we can meet every Tuesday and Thursday. So maybe one Tuesday it would be we do classical composing, then we do jazz on that Thursday, then the following week maybe we'll have a theory session, then the following Thursday we'll have electronic session. So it's really great. So all different people from all different, like, backgrounds. If you don't know much music theory, then you could do some electronic composing. If you're not a big fan of classical, you could do jazz composing. So I feel this is better to encompass different areas and demographics of people, because they could do what best suits them.
3: And also, we have some people this year that don't really know, like, how to play an instrument or, like, can't play an instrument that well. So it's good to have, like, a way that they can do it without having to learn something.
0: For sure.
2: Yeah.
4: Yeah, it's really cool that it's, like, accessible to everybody. Also, I think Ethan should start making Fog. Also, I remember last year I, like, saw you guys perform at the concert, and I think you did really well. So putting that out there. And also, do you guys, like, when composing, do you draw inspiration from, like, other sources, like movies, nature, or other music, or personal experiences?
2: So I'm, like, a huge fan of the jazz standards. And so right now I'm composing something based off of, this isn't exactly a jazz standard, but it's called You Ain't Never Seen a Walking Bass Like This. And so it features John Clayton, who's, like, a really good bassist from, like, last century. But anyways, so it's a really fun song, and so I'm basing my composing off of that song. So usually I would say, thus far in my composing career, that I would like to base my songs off of jazz songs that I already know. And so far with naming things, I like naming them after plants. Like, I just went to Trader Joe's the other day and got a Monstera, and so my new piece is going to be called Monstera.
3: I personally, like, sometimes I'll, like, hear a song and I'm like, I really like how they did this thing. So I'll kind of, like, use a variation on that. But other than that, I don't really take much inspiration from other things.
0: Yeah, I would say for me that I take inspiration from, like, a lot of different genres. So obviously I'm a classical pianist, so a lot of my work really resembles the classical music in some ways. But also, like, if you're like tuning into the radio, like, you cannot see my face, but my parents are Chinese, so like, obviously I look very Asian. I'm Chinese, yeah. But I think having, like, despite not living in China for, like, most of my life, I take inspiration from the Chinese folk music. So basically, like, I composed Lantern Flames last year, and I performed that on an assembly during, like, the Chinese New Year assembly. And then Lantern Flames takes a lot of inspiration from the Chinese folk songs. It has the pentatonic scales that many Chinese folk songs have. I also take inspirations from jazz, like what Jacob has said, even though I do take a different approach than he does. I usually, most of the time I take the chords, I add in the seventh and the ninth chords, which is super common in jazz, but not as common in classical music. So a lot of people said some of the chords I use in my composition are more jazzy than it would have been in classical. And I definitely think like all my musical experiences, no matter if it's like jazz or like Chinese folk songs or classical, they all contributed to my compositions in general.
1: Yeah, you all seem to have like a very unique style of like composing your own music and like individual composition. But I do have a question. As a group, what's the most memorable project or composition that you guys have made so far?
0: Yeah, so we mentioned it, or I think I mentioned it a little bit earlier. We did a group composition named Stories. So that actually covered like basically like everyone we had at that point. Jacob was unfortunate that like we couldn't, because he plays the drums and a piano. And at that point, we had three pianos. We really could not fit another piano in. So he was at an audience. But like everyone else in the club, we were able to perform together during our school's March concert, which is a string concert that, had all the orchestras performed and had all the choirs sing during the concert. I would say that is really memorable because this is probably the first time the club actually came together and did a work together, and then we made it work. We were standing on the stage together and performing, and it's just a nice experience overall. And also, I got to know, like, every one of my club members a lot better after that experience, because I remember that we were under a time crunch because like the composition took like a pretty long time, and we're trying to get feedback from everyone. We added a clarinet part because one of Max's friend decided to join the club kind of mid-year, so there was kind of like a lot that happened. But we were able to get it done, like the composition done maybe like 2 or 3 weeks before the concert. And then it's kind of like a matter of fact, we have to like get everyone together. And of course, getting everyone to like, you know, be on the same page is not maybe the easiest task. And remember, we had to come in during a day off to get this work. I think it was like, I don't remember, it was like some federal holiday that we didn't have school, but we just all unanimously decided to come in to rehearse more, and definitely feel like that rehearsal session paid off. So I would say that in general is a really good experience and a very memorable experience that we had. And I would say that every one of us felt achieved after performing on stage.
3: I would also say it was memorable because of like the time crunch and like just because of how, not disorganized, but kind of like last minute some things felt, because like everyone wanted to like get their thoughts into it, and then we had to like adjust a lot of things, which just really like made it sit with us. Yeah.
1: Oh, okay. So sorry to cut you guys off. I think we're going to go into a really quick music break right now, and you're listening to Off the Record, a show that brings real stories and fresh perspectives live on Youth Express. Sorry to repeat the call-in number again, but if you guys ever want to call in, the number is 412-200-5975. So you're going to listen to an original composition from Cecilia called Lantern Flames. So please enjoy that.

0: Hello, this is Malia,
1: Jordan,
2: and Harper
3: from ECHS.
0: Around 10 million animals die from abuse in the United States.
2: Most cruelty cases are unnoticed and they don't get punished because they aren't reported.
4: Around 250,000 animals a year are victims of animal hoarding, most living in unsanitary conditions.
0: Animal hoarding is the cause of around 50,000 deaths yearly.
2: Animal abuse is often connected to other crimes, including violence against people.
4: ASPCA wants to help get animals away from harmful situations and into loving homes.
0: The ASPCA collaborates with animal welfare organizations, helps with shelter intake, animal relocation, and more.
2: If you want to take part in the prevention of animal cruelty, rescue animals, and donate to animal shelters, go to aspca.org.
3: This is a PSA announcement.
5: Welcome back. You just heard an original composition by Cecilia Chen, Lantern Flames, and then a PSA. This is off the record with UBA, Ira, and Composers Club, live on Youth Express. If you've got thoughts to add to the conversation, not that we're desperate, just you guys should really give us a call at 412-200-5975. We'd love to hear from you. So this segment is about sharing music. So my first question is, I know you guys have played at like concerts before, but have you had any other opportunities to share your music outside of the club?
6: Yeah, so I actually went to a summer program offered by University of Michigan between my sophomore and junior year, so it's the sophomore summer. I took a course there called the Geometry of Music, and then, like, obviously, as the name suggested, I did a lot of work with both math and music. The fun thing about that program is that it's kind of like self-explanatory, but like everyone there knows how to play an instrument. So what I got to do during that summer program was I actually performed a decent number of my old compositions I worked on when I was a sophomore. It's not like as good if I look back, but I think like people really liked it. But I got to perform a lot of those during the summer program to a lot of like kind of like random people that I wouldn't have met if not for the summer program. So I feel like that's definitely like a really fulfilling experience to me. A lot of times I would just, like, sit down on the piano that's, like, in the middle of the dining hall, and then I would play it, and then people would enjoy it. And I feel like that's just a really cool experience of sharing my music in a way that is not necessarily expected by most of the audience. But obviously, I also did a concert over there, and that's how a lot of people at that summer program got to know me.
7: I sometimes play piano for weddings sometimes. I'll play for my church. And then, as I mentioned earlier, I'm from jazz band, and so, like, we do assemblies and concerts outside of what the normal would be.
8: Yeah, I don't really do anything outside of, like, school things for some reason. But, yeah, at jazz band, sometimes we will or have played outside, like, of school, and that would be the only other time.
9: This is kind of building off that, but how do the three of you see your music evolving in the future or changing?
7: I have been a member of Composing Club for almost, going on my second year, but I haven't really composed many things. So this year hopefully is the year of doing a lot. So hopefully I can compose more things for the club and for myself. And so I think in my composing I've been doing more theory-based things, and so that can help out how my music sounds.
6: Yeah, for me, I actually have like a lot of plans on how I see myself evolving as a musician. So as I introduced earlier, I am a senior, and then I know that during senior second semester, I will have a lot of free time as I will be finished with my college applications and all that. And during that time, I really want to just work on like music composition in general. So I have like a couple of different things I want to work on. The number one thing I want to work on is like write or compose a music piece for the whole, let's say, jazz ensemble or the whole orchestra. So that would, you know, that would involve like maybe 16 instruments or even more. So a lot more than what I have already worked with. So I definitely see myself to go on this path. Another idea which I have is that perchance I could compose more like pop songs or like songs with lyrics, because I really want to get better at singing. I'm not a great singer now, but this is like, this is a goal, or this is something I want to work on within the next couple of months. I want to really be a good singer and sing some of my compositions. I've also gotten this for my past compositions. A lot of people said my music sounds a lot like film music or video game music, so I might consider doing that also as a hobby, like just composing for maybe short videos or video games in general.
8: I just want to, like, in the future get better at composing, because I would say out of the three of us, I probably know the least, like, music theory. And I want to, like, learn more, like, more instruments and, like, get better at them. So that would just be my eventual future, maybe.
9: Thank you guys for your opinions on this. I know this segment was supposed to be about, like, sharing music, but Ira wants to start talking about some fun or random questions from our fourth segment, so I think we're going to get started with those now.
5: Yeah, so I know you already, like, talked a little bit about how your compositions sometimes sound like they're from movies or video games, but if you could compose music for, like, any video game or show of your choice, which one would it be and why?
8: Oh, I would have to go with, like, The Lord of the Rings, because that music is just so good, and it's just amazing.
7: I think I would like to compose something for Adam Sandler, because his movies are so, like, whimsical, and I feel like I can compose something, like, to match that vibe.
6: Yeah, for me, so honestly, I don't play too many video games, but, like, obviously I play Minecraft, like, literally every kid did when they were, like, 13. If I ever have the chance to compose something for Minecraft, like, I would totally do that. I feel like that'll be a very fulfilling experience for me to have. There's also, like, a very well-known game, but I played a game called To the Moon, and then that game is kind of famous for its soundtracks, and also, like, it has, like, a music center lore in the middle of the game, which really touched me. They do have sequels, but if they ever decide to make another sequel, I might consider maybe telling them, hey, I'm a composer, I'm interested in composing something for them. Yeah.
9: Go ahead.
5: This is just another question, not to, like, cut you guys off. I'm sorry. But if your songs, like, that you've composed were a number, what number would they be? And no 6-7s.
6: I would say mine would probably be a single-digit number. It would probably be a 9. Like, what I mentioned earlier, like, I like using a 9 chords. I don't really want to get into the music theory, but just know that a 9 chords involve, let's say, in a C major 9 chords, or C7 9 chords, it will involve C, E, G, B flat, and D. The reason why I chose that chord is, choose this number is because I use a lot of 9 chords in my pieces, and I feel like it's right for me to assign 9 to my compositions.
7: I've always liked the number 13, even though it's, like, some people see it as, like, their lucky number, but I don't know. I feel like it's a lucky number for me, and so I would categorize that. And also, like, I feel like 13 kind of gives off, like, jazzy vibes, so I think that's what I like.
8: I'd probably go with, like, 2 or 3, because in most of my, like, compositions, once I get, like, lazy towards the end, I just copy, like, 2 or 3 measures to just a round, and that's how I just bulk it up.
9: Okay, thank you guys. So I do have a question for you. This is something that I've always been thinking of, but if there was a song you wish you had written, what would it be?
7: I wish I had a part in writing, like, the music for the musical Chicago, because, like, every time I hear it, I'm just, like, blown away by, like, how, like, good it sounds.
6: I would say that, because I mentioned earlier, I really like Leve, the singer. She's really popular these days. You've definitely heard From the Start from her. So I really enjoy her music, and in some ways that I see myself composing music like that. So I would say not really, like, I wish I could have written one of her music, but if I ever have the chance to work with her, I would definitely take that. I don't know how likely it is, but I really wish I was part of her, like, music production team who made some of her most famous albums, like Bewitched or Everything I Know About Love.
8: I would have to say, like, any song by the band Primus, because their bass lines are just very interesting, and I want to emulate that.
5: Yeah, for me, I'm going to answer this question, guys. I'm not a weeb, okay? But if I had to choose a song, it would probably be I'm Gonna Be King of the Pirates / We Are from the One Piece live action. Like, I'm not saying that I like the live action better than the OG. I'm a woman of culture, but I just really like that song. Like, the soundtrack is peak. You should listen to it. It's really good. So, moving on to another question. What was the very first piece you ever composed? Do you still like it?
6: Yeah, for me, I would say, like, before I actually did composing, I tried a lot of just, like, random things in general. I would say that I wouldn't count that for the sake of this, the purpose of this question. I would say the first actual piece that I composed and I liked. It was, I think it was the freshman summer that I actually, like, legitimately composed something and I wrote it down on a music software. Looking back, I think, like, I like certain parts of the music. Like, I think I like the melody and the chord progression, but there definitely could be a lot of improvements. I think perhaps if I were to do it now, I would maybe, like, do something during the second verse so that it doesn't sound the same all the time. But, like, to answer the question, like, I still like this. I think it's a good reflection of my abilities at the time, and I was super proud of myself, like my freshman self, for being able to compose that. Because, you know, you have to start somewhere, and I feel like that was a really good starting point for me, and then all my other compositions kind of build on the fact that I was able to do my first composition. So it made everything possible, so I'm grateful for that.
7: So my eighth grade year, I was taking a piano class at school. And going into the class, I thought it was a class where I could better my piano skills, but it kind of turned out that I knew more piano than the piano teacher because he was just the band director and his instrument was trombone first. But so ended up in that class. He actually hated Jazz Heart and Soul. And so that's a very popular song on piano that almost everyone knows. And so if you started playing it, he would yell at you. And so what I did to get around this is I would transpose it to, like, crazy different keys. And I would transpose it and maybe arpeggiate something or just change the song so it sounds, like, completely different while still being the same. And so by this, that was probably, like, the first thing I didn't realize, but I was composing, and I was probably bettering my music theory while doing so.
8: So I would say I don't really know the first thing that I composed. I would say probably, like, the first thing that I actually, like, knew what I was doing was in Theory Tuesday. We would, like, put some notes down and, like, see if we knew anything. So those. But then also last year, there was this one kind of, like, bluegrass thing I was making. And then that was on, like, my old school computer, and then I lost it. So I will always remember it.
5: Yeah, so we did If Your Compositions Were a Number, but now we're going to do If Your Compositions Were a Body of Water or a Landform, what would they be?
7: Okay, so I'm from West Virginia. So my music would definitely be from Tigert Lake, West Virginia. And so that's, like, a fun lake where they usually have, like, inflatable toys or, like, inflatable bouncy castles, like, on the water. And so that's, like, a place that I would go sometimes with my, like, Boy Scout troop or my groups of friends, and so we'd hang out there. So, like, my pieces would definitely be, like, from Tigert Lake.
6: I would say that my pieces would resemble, like, a river. Especially, I feel like I have melodies that are very legato, like, they're flowing, and, like, notes are, like, very, very much connected, as you probably have noticed. Actually, I don't know if Landerfings is the best example for that, but most of the other pieces that I have, they have, like, very connected notes and all that. I think it really resembles how the motion of the river.
8: So I don't know the name of this lake or river or whatever it is, but there's the Laurel Highlands, like, an hour from here, and whenever we go camping there, I always just, like, feel very musical on the water, so yeah.
9: Okay, this is a bit different from the body of water question, but since our show is kind of coming to an end pretty soon, I wanted to ask, as a whole, what's your favorite memory from the club so far?
7: So Ethan Rock was a member of our club. Cecilia has mentioned him, I think, twice now. But he was, like, a co-leader last year, and he was a very important member to, like, the music theory body of our club. And so he would take us on, like, little, like, adventures. Like, we went out to ice cream as a club. I think we went out to ice cream twice, maybe.
8: Yeah.
7: And then he also took us to an escape room. And so, like, composing club last year, we went to an escape room. And we did escape, which was very surprising, given the nature of the club. But it was such a fun and, like, team-building exercise and something that I'll cherish for a long time.
6: I would say, like, just music-wise, because obviously I already mentioned that we did a group performance on stories. I'm going to talk more about the idea of, like, the mini-concert, which I think Jacob mentioned, like, some point over the last hour or so. So basically, we did a mini-concert at the end of the school year last year. And then the vision of that is, like, I was trying to encourage everyone to do more individual compositions instead of, kind of, like, me doing all the work. I want everyone to learn more through composing their own piece. I really liked that mini-concert. I really like how it turned out to be, and I think everyone had fun while composing it. The audience, which is just our close friends and parents, there's like about like 15 like people who showed up and attended the mini concert. Like all of them only give me positive feedback. They were telling me how great they were. And then it was the end of year celebration, and I feel like everyone felt really fulfilled at the end, like knowing that they formally completed a composition, which could have been their first, could have been their fifth or tenth. Maybe for me, it's maybe my fifth composition at that point. But it was still like very fulfilling for, let's say, me to get something done. It's also like really nice for me to see that my club members are able to use their musical skills to compose something super wonderful.
8: So I would say mine is also kind of related to the mini concert. So it was like this one piece that me and our resident clarinetist were making, and it was like we couldn't like trade the song back and forth for like him to write his parts and everything. So like I would have to send him pictures, and then he would like text me like what he thought he should have or like change, and all that. And then this is.
1: 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Don't click away, and remember to set your alarm for tomorrow.
8: Unique experience, but then I lost the entire thing, like literally a day before we started playing, and I didn't remember anything except for a few blurry photos. So then I had to try and write it all from that on like a lunch break, and then we had like a day to figure out how to play it together, and then it finally worked out. So I would say that.
6: I would say that I definitely did not know that that was a storyline. In hindsight, I'm very proud that you pulled this off despite having to go through all of that.
7: Says a love of the game.
8: Oh, yeah.
5: Yeah, well, it seems it's around time, unfortunately, to close up the episode. So before we do that, what did you guys think of today? Is there anything you guys want to say? Oh, I'm spinning bars right there. That was so tough.
6: I would say, like, thank you all for hosting me and all that. And for me, because this is second year composer club, we never did anything like this before. We are so happy and so lucky that we can be featured off the record. We definitely enjoyed our time here. I would say, like, this is just a wonderful experience for us to share about the club. Obviously, in school, like, during any assembly or when I have a chance, I always tell my, like, fellow classmates to join composers club. And I'm very happy that, like, despite maybe like most of the audience here are not from Shady Side, they still have a chance to know more about the club. I'm like very happy for our club. I'm very proud of myself for being able to lead the club and like create this club, and I'm like so happy that I'm here to tell Pittsburgh about my club at Shady Side.
8: I'd say yeah, I really like this because I feel like this year the club is getting more like established. Like last year we weren't all that known. We did have like a few things, but this year we're getting like commissions, and then just today we had like a lot of people come to the first official meeting, like way more than last year. And then we are also like now being like shown to the public. So this is big for us.
7: Yeah, this is the year of the lock in, and for that I'm happy. Yeah. Because we all need to lock in. Mm-hmm.
9: Yeah, thank you guys so much for being here today, and thank you for joining Off the Record. And to our listeners, thank you so much for listening in. You can also stream live and recorded productions at youthexpress.org. And yeah, thank you guys so much. And right now, to end this off, we're going to play Sunflower by Post Malone and Swae Lee. So thank you.

0: 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I'm in 10th grade at Montour High School, and you're listening to Youth Express. 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
4: Where we are and where we are going.
5: For African American women, the subject of hair is a complicated one. Perceptions of this hair texture are often clouded with negativity. I spoke with Kayla Boyer, who explained.
6: Growing up as a kid, I had relaxed hair. I thought about it when I was a teenager. I might have been about 13. My aunt was doing my relaxer, and I said, "What's wrong with my hair?" And she said, "Nothing." And I said, "Well, why do I need to keep getting relaxers? What's wrong with my hair the way it is?"
5: Using two wigs, one black, one gray, both straight, as visual illustrations, Reverend Dr. Jermaine McKinley elaborated on these perceptions.
7: If you have kinky hair, hair that's difficult to comb, it's not perceived to be as desirable as hair that all you have to do is take the comb and just slide it straight through.
5: In March of 2014, the United States Army updated their appearance and grooming policy, known as AR-670-1, and banned many hairstyles, leaving black women in the military with limited options. These options include relaxers, which can contain harmful chemicals, and tight braids or weaves, which can cause hair loss, a condition also known as traction alopecia. Similar limitations, written or unwritten, also apply to African American women in most workplaces.
7: Tons of people do not want to hire you if you have an afro because the perception is that you're militant. The perception is that you're already angry. And in reality, it's just how you happen to be wearing your hair. So there's a huge stigma with hair.
5: Where did this perception come from? And why isn't African American hair seen as appropriate for the workplace? Again, Kayla Boyer.
6: I think that there's been a standard that's been created and an image of what professionalism should look like. And in that very narrow image and description, it excludes black people from how they look naturally. And I know men who have cut their locks because they said they had to. It looked more professional. They had trouble getting a job. And I just kept thinking, what's unprofessional about it?
5: In order to answer this, we must look at history.
7: The whole process of when it started and how it started was the opinion of somebody else. We are impacted and affected by how people react to us.
5: Sabrina Saunders, executive director of Strong Women, Strong Girls, notes that there are multiple reasons why someone would choose to straighten their hair, and this decision isn't necessarily due to policy.
8: I wear my hair straight. My hair is naturally curly. I do that because it's my personal preference, not because it's specifically attached to anything historical or because of culture. An outsider looking in might say that I'm conforming to cultural norms, but it's just not the case.
5: Kayla Boyer agrees that it should be a matter of personal choice.
6: I think straight hair is beautiful. I think wavy hair is beautiful. I think curly hair is beautiful. It just happens that my hair isn't naturally straight. I'm embracing my hair as it is.
5: Dr. Jermaine sums it up with some practical advice.
7: You're always going to be judged by your hair, and not just your hair. You're going to be judged by your appearance. Do you fit in with society? What you have to decide is, how is your appearance helping you or hurting you? And if you discover that your appearance is hurting you, change it. It ain't nothing but an appearance. It's just part of what you got to do in order to survive.
5: While hair will always be one of the most distinctive attributes of African Americans, we must remember what matters most, the character and hearts of the people behind it. Because in the end, it's just hair.
9: On both ends, whether it's having the permed hair, the relaxed hair, or having it natural and sort of walking those paths out, there is still this stand that has to be focused on and addressed, which is acceptance. Because when we are true to who we are, that's when the beauty really comes through, when we're not trying to be someone that we're not.
5: That was Bridget Creech, mother of three. And I'm Sarah Watkins.
3: The Green Compass was produced at the studios of the Saturday Light Brigade
5: by students participating in the Heinz Endowment's Youth Philanthropy Internship Program.
10: All statements and opinions are those of the speaker and do not necessarily represent those of the Heinz Endowment.
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12: Thanks for being with us. You picked a great day to tune in today because our Youth Expression Showcase is underway. And today we have Tess and Maggie and Lucas and Miranda together with us. Maggie and Lucas are playing violin, I believe. Yeah, that's correct, right? And we have Miranda on viola and Tess on cello. They all are part of the Three Rivers Young People's Orchestra, We'll talk with them a little bit throughout the hour, but today they are here as the Fab Four String Quartet.

0: That was beautifully done, the Fab Four Quartet, String Quartet. And I want to encourage you, if you would like to pass along any personal congratulations to a player here, any shout-outs to Three Rivers Young People's Orchestra, or hellos to the group, you can call or text us at 412-200-5975, 412-200-5975, and we'll pass along your greetings. Let's meet a couple members of the quartet, and then we'll meet a few more afterwards. And we'll start with Tess Clippinger, I believe. Do I have that correct, Tess?
1: Clippinger, but people say that a lot, so it's okay.
0: Oh, it's Clippinger?
2: Yeah.
0: Got it. Well, with Berger, I get them both ways, too, sometimes. Yeah. Tell me about yourself.
2: I go to Mount Lebanon High School. I'm a sophomore, and I'm 16 years old. I've played the cello for almost 11 years.
0: Wow.
2: And other than cello, I'm on the Model UN team, but mostly I focus on music. I'm with Tripo every weekend, and I love it there.
0: How long have you played with Tripo?
2: I was in the Younger Orchestra, which is the Symphonat, for 2 years, and then this is my second year in the Older Orchestra.
0: Do you remember what attracted you to the cello? You must have been 4 or 5, I guess.
2: Yeah, I was 5 years old. Actually, my brother is a violinist, and he's now majoring in violin performance, and I used to go to the school district concerts, and he would play, and one time I saw a cellist, and I just pointed, and I said, I want to play that, and I just didn't let it go. Like, my parents, like, they thought, oh, it's a phase, and she'll change her mind, because, you know, little kids do that, but I was determined to play the cello.
0: That's so interesting. Now, you haven't been here before, right?
2: No.
0: Okay, I only know because we've happened to use this little clip in a little promotional spot. But it's a girl saying the same story. She said, I was attending a Fiddlesticks concert at Heinz Hall. I was 5 years old. I leaned over the balcony and I said, I want to play that. And she was pointing at the cello. And she said, I pestered my parents until they finally let me take cello lessons. So that might be a common story. Do you want to say hello to anyone or acknowledge any teachers or friends or family members?
2: I told some teachers that I would be on the radio with my group today, so I just want to shout out to them. And, of course, my parents, who are definitely listening right now.
0: Well, terrific. It's nice to meet you. And what was the first song you played? The tango?
2: La Comparsita.
0: Ah,
2: it means the Little Parade. It's tango's most popular song.
0: I liked it a lot. Now let's meet the person to your left. You can just pass that microphone over. And here we've got, who are we meeting?
3: Miranda Kosowski.
0: Thank you, Miranda. I'm looking at my list of names. It's much easier to just ask you. Tell me about yourself.
3: Well, I'm in ninth grade. I go to Pittsburgh Kappa. I've been playing music for a little while. I actually started playing violin, and then it was in sixth grade when I first came to Kappa that the violin teacher said, hey, you look like you might want to play viola, and we don't really have very many violas, so why don't you switch over? So I thought, well, why not? And I really like it. In fact, I like it better than violin. I mean, violin's a great instrument, but I just like the deeper sound of the viola.
0: Is the viola tuned differently? Is it... I was trying to remember, I was talking about this with somebody last week, whether one is in fifths, right? Or are they both in fifths?
3: Well, the violin, the viola, and the cello are all in fifths. It's the bass, which is the biggest string instrument, that's tuned in fourths, I believe. But the strings of the viola are a little bit different. Instead of having a high E string, the viola has a low C string, so it's just a lower sound and a deeper sound than the violin.
0: That makes sense to me. And what neighborhood do you live in?
3: I live in the Point Breeze, Squirrel Hill area.
0: And you've been at Kappa since sixth grade?
3: Yeah.
0: That's great.
3: I really like it there.
0: What do you think would surprise people about Kappa? And by the way, this is the Pittsburgh Creative and Performing Arts School, Pittsburgh Public Schools.
3: I mean, I guess people kind of have an image of Kappa as being like all these people who are really focused on their art and stuff. But really, I mean, it's kind of like any normal high school. I mean, we don't have like as many cliques because, I mean, everyone would be in like the artsy clique, of course. But it's just like, I mean, it's a lot like a normal high school. And I feel like people kind of think it's something different. I mean, there are a lot of different things about it, but it's really just a normal high school with normal kids, and you just kind of have like an extra elective every day.
0: That's a good point. I mean, you're still learning history and science, mm-hmm. and there's still dances and cafeterias and mm-hmm. everything. It's not as if you're in some sort of, you know, snow globe protected from the rest of the world. Mm-hmm. Do you want to acknowledge anybody or say hello to anybody?
3: I just guess I want to thank all my teachers who've kind of helped me so far, from like arts teachers at Kappa to my private lesson teacher outside of school, because they've just really helped me a lot with viola.
0: Great. Thank you. And we'll meet the remaining half of the quartet in a moment, now that we've talked with Maggie and Miranda. However, it's time for another selection, and it's our pleasure. And by the way, I'll check your texts and phone calls at 412-200-5975 in a moment. Here again, the Fab Four String Quartet.

0: Another great selection from the Fab Four String Quartet. And we have a message to pass along to you from Jolie Bauman. Does anybody know Jolie Bauman? Well, Jolie, somebody must know her. I can tell by the smile that it's... Must be somebody that Lucas Schmidt knows. Lucas, do you know who this is?
1: Yeah, that's my mom.
0: Oh, that's nice that she happened to do that. Is she here, too? Or where is she at home, do you think?
1: Probably at home or at work. I'm not sure.
0: Well, Jolie says, Fab Four, bringing light and passion to listeners. Thank you. And that was via text at 412-200-5975. You can take the smartphone away from her in just a moment or when you get back home. Let's see. We have a question from a listener, and I think I can do this, although it's going to be a little different. You should be able to listen, and you'll hear the caller with a question for you guys. Hi, is this David calling from Verona?
2: Yes, that's correct.
0: Okay, and can you hear David okay?
2: And,
0: okay, and David, what's your... Thank you for listening, first of all. What's your question?
2: I love the show and have listened for years. My question for the performers is, you've mentioned that the school is, you know, is in many ways like a normal school.
0: Oh, this is Kappa, yes.
2: Yes, but I'm curious, do your teachers apply an arts focus to your normal classes? For example, in math, do they instruct you in the golden ratio? Or music is highly mathematical. And one of the best mathematicians I know is a brilliant musician out of Berkeley. And so I'm wondering, and I'll get off the phone to listen to the answer, that you know, do the teachers tune your other classes, whether it be literature or math or science or whatever, to the arts? Thank you.
0: David, thank you. That's a great question, and thanks for listening. And I guess we'll start by turning it to Miranda, since she's attending Kappa, but there may be some other of you that have answers, too. What do you think, Miranda?
3: Well, it really depends on the teacher. Some teachers kind of try to incorporate the arts into it. My English teacher especially, she has lots of projects that you can write a piece of music or you can perform dance for the class as a way to fulfill the requirements of that project. So it really depends on the teacher. I mean, there are some teachers that know that this is an art school and they like seeing the kids perform art, and they know that the kids would perform art in front of their peers, and it's just a good experience for them. So it really depends on the teacher. It is very cool, though, how some of the teachers are really aware of that and integrate that into what we're doing in class.
0: Yeah, and David raises a good point, because physics has so much. I mean, the acoustics of music and physics and all sorts of things you could think about. And history, of course, there's lots of things. So that's a great question. David, thanks for calling us. Let's go to the aforementioned Lucas Schmidt, the son of his mom who texted us just a couple minutes ago. Lucas, tell me about yourself. You can hold that. That's good. Tell me about yourself.
1: All right. So my name is Lucas Schmidt. I go to Winchester Thurston School. I am a 15-year-old freshman, and I've been playing violin for quite a while now. I don't really remember how long, but it's been a long time.
0: What else do you like to do?
1: Let's see. I play basketball and lacrosse for my school. I find that a lot of fun. And then I also am in... to the electronic side of music. So at the City Music Center, every Saturday, I do a more technology-based music track, which has a lot to do with recording and synthesizers.
0: So are you using MIDI equipment?
1: Yes.
0: And I would imagine you're doing audio editing as well?
1: Yeah, we're doing that too.
0: Great. You should hang out here sometime. We do a lot of that when we're not on the radio. That sounds terrific. Would you like to say hello or acknowledge anyone?

that's good. We're going to play a selection from Handel. That's how I would have handled it. Pun intended, indeed. We will meet our other violinist, Maggie Caballero, in a moment. But first, with a reminder that you can send a message to us or call with a comment at 412-200-5975, talk or text. Here again, the Fab Four String Quartet.

0: You guys, or you folks, just sound absolutely terrific. This is the Fab Four String Quartet. And one thing that each of them has in common, in addition to being an accomplished musician, is involvement with Three Rivers Young People's Orchestra. And you can learn more about the orchestra at trypo.org. They actually have a recital today at noon at Duquesne University. And then we'll also be performing at Heinz Hall on March 24th. I think I've got that right, Maggie. Is that correct? Well, I meant today you're at noon, right? You have a recital?
1: Yes.
0: And then March 24th, I know that's correct. Tell me about yourself.
1: My name is Maggie Caballero. I'm in ninth grade at Winchester Thurston School, like Lucas. And aside from playing violin, I fence for my school. I play tennis. Yeah, that's basically it, I think.
0: Well, you're both active in sports. How long have you played violin?
1: I've been playing violin since I was about 4 years old. And now I'm 15, so it's 11 years now.
0: That's something. And, you know, this question I could have asked of each of you, but are any of you thinking of music? In fact, I'd love to know what each of you, we can sort of pass the microphone down. But before I ask you to answer that question, Maggie, is there anybody you'd like to acknowledge or say hello to?
1: I'd like to say hello to my parents and my teacher, my private teacher. And I also think I told one of my friends about this, so hey. And then, yeah.
0: Yeah, and if they're not listening now because they're asleep, which most of Lucas's friends are.
1: Yeah, mine are too.
0: This is available on demand forever, so they'll hear it then. And we'll forever note that they weren't really asleep, maybe. So what are your plans? Do you have plans for after school yet, after high school?
1: After high school, almost everyone in my family, I think, after high school majored in music, but I'm kind of...
0: Not sure?
1: Not sure. I'm not going to major in music, I don't think. I think I'm going to probably go to medical school. I'm really interested in becoming like an orthopedic surgeon. Very interested in middle school.
0: Excellent. Well, and thanks for sharing that. Anything else you wanted to say?
1: No, I think.
0: Yeah. Okay. Well, let's sort of go back and get that answer from each of you. It's still early, but I know people listening might be curious. Lucas, have you thought about life after high school yet?
2: Well, I definitely would like to go to college. At this point, I'm still pretty open about my future. A lot of people in my family have gone to medical school and become

0: doctors, so that's maybe something I could do. I also do enjoy music. I know some people with like recording studios, and that's something that interests me, though I don't know. At this point, it's kind of a guess.
1: Yeah, I think actually, you know, you might have many careers ahead of you. That decision is not as, I don't know, to me it's not necessarily as monumental and certainly is not irreversible. Miranda, what have you been thinking about?
2: Well, I definitely know that I want to go to the University of Pittsburgh. That's where my dad works, and I just think it's a pretty good school. I don't think I want to go into music. I mean, I might minor in music, but I think I want to major in maybe like biology or genetics, something science related, because I really enjoy science.
1: Yeah, Pitt is a great school, and a lot of people, because it's right here where we live, don't realize that people come from all over the world to go to Pitt. Pitt has a new chancellor today, too. They just announced the new chancellor just minutes ago. And finally, we're going to turn to our cellist, Tess. Have you thought about life after high school?
3: Oh, definitely. I think about it all the time. I'm one of those future-oriented people. But my brother is majoring in violin performance at Baldwin-Wallace University right now. And especially seeing him go through the audition and application process really opened my eyes to like what it looks like to go into that for your future. And I would really like to go into music. It's one of my passions. It's just something I enjoy. I get on stage and I feel so happy and so passionate about what I'm doing. So I don't know where I'm going to end up, but I'm hoping it'll be music wherever I go to school. And my brother's also minoring in foreign language. He speaks French, and I speak French and Spanish. So I'm thinking maybe I'll do something with that, too, but I'm not so sure yet.
1: Excellent. Well, each of you seems to have a great plan. I want to just check. Good morning to Nick in New York City. I want to check messages. Thank you for being here. Also, Annabelle has written to you, Tess, to let you know that you sound great and is enjoying hearing you. And another text message from The Breeze. Thank you. And I'll be happy to honor the request that you just made. I really appreciate that. And I do want to let you know that you can learn more about Three Rivers Young People's Orchestra at trypo.org. And I want to thank Lindsay for helping to coordinate everything we've done today. We're going to have members from the orchestra here again in March as well as throughout the spring. And if you're tuning in right now to hear our student fifth grader Harrison Frisk, he'll be on shortly, but we have one more selection from the Fab Four String Quartet. And can somebody just sort of lean in and Maggie, maybe you can you tell us what this one is called that you're about to play?
4: This is a minuet from Mozart's String Quartet K-156. It's the minuet third movement.
1: Thank you, and I'm sorry to put you on the spot. I meant to ask somebody that before the microphone was taken away there. Here they are, the Fab Four String Quartet.

0: Thank you to the fab four-string quartet of the Three Rivers Young People's Orchestra. Learn more about them and the orchestra at trypo.org.
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7: Kayla,
8: Matesh.
3: We're students from Upper St. Clair High School, and we're here to talk about our school and ourselves.
8: Something that deserves love in our school is Global Education Week. 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
7: What are you most excited for?
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3: Pickleball at the end of the school year, our pickleball tournament. 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
9: It's usually on the last day for seniors, too, so it's kind of like a wrap-up of the whole year.
8: 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He's a freshman on the football team. He's a really good player.
3: We can also shout out our own host, Nico.
7: Shout out to Miss Tungate for making us this field trip.
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6: Sasha.
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10: Hello, I'm Zara, and you're listening to a podcast from the Youth Media Center at SLB Radio. Today I'm joined by Adrian and Nevea, and today we'll be talking about how we convey ourselves through our art and our LEAP final projects for this year. What difficulties does this project present? Give each other advice on how to overcome them or embrace them. I'd say one of the hardest things about creating a project like the ones we do for LEAP is how emotionally vulnerable they are. You really have to put yourself out there and touch on a subject that otherwise you might not be comfortable just talking about.
11: I kind of agree with Zara because it's definitely, it feels vulnerable because you're putting all this work and how you feel about the topic out for all these people to come in and look and see at during the showcase. It's kind of all these people are looking at my, it's just awkward for me, I guess.
12: I feel like you just got to look at it like they came here to see your project. So obviously, not everybody's going to like it, but they're going to appreciate that you put in the time and effort to do a project.
10: I would like to discuss the narrative of my piece because although I don't have a tangible idea yet, I'm pretty confident about the concept. I think last year I created a piece that was kind of pushed upon me. Whenever I create art, especially art that I'm presenting, my family kind of pressures me to make it about my Palestinian identity, to put it out there and talk about it. That's existing is resistance, so you have to keep existing. But I think this year I'm going to touch on more me as a person and make it raw and messy and more my style.
11: For me, I'm not really set, Zara, I'm not set on a project yet, but I definitely want to touch more on base of things I'm in support of. Last year I did more about me with mental health and my personal story, but I really want to touch on something that's affecting everyone globally. Not sure on what yet, but I'll get there.
10: Not to cut Adrian off, but I think that's all the time we have for today, so.
12: Oh, man.
10: All right. Thank you.
13: Hello, my name is Jay, and I'm a 12th grade student at City Charter. You are listening to an artist statement recorded in the Youth Media Center at SLB Radio. The piece I will be discussing is for the Leadership Excellence Access and Persistence Program's End of Year Showcase. I plan to do a video, a combination of visuals, audio, and movement calls for its own impact. When trying to share a message, I believe curating pieces of film together works beautifully. There's many art forms, like spoken poetry and videos of interviews that I believe create a lot of impact, which is one of my biggest fears for my project. I wanted to include many forms of different perspectives, culture, impact, and change, but I'm afraid it's going to be too personal. People might judge, I want them to watch my video and feel like they kind of got hit with a brick of realization in the face, similar to kind of how I feel all the time.
5: My name is Ethan. I am in second grade at the Environmental Charter School in Pittsburgh, Pennsylvania. Drilling oil wells makes me concerned about the future of the world, and here's why. Did you know about 29 million gallons of oil enters the oceans of North America each year? Instead of drilling oil wells, I wish people would explore other sources of energy. We only have a certain amount of oil and we keep wasting it. Instead of using oil to run cars, I think we should walk or bike more. Cars run on oil and we will not have any oil because we would have used it all on machines. When cars run on oil, smoke goes out of it and that pollutes, and if it pollutes, it dirties our oxygen and we need oxygen to breathe. Biking and walking do not hurt our environment. In my opinion, I do not want to have a world of dirty smoke. Drilling oil wells poisons our water, and we need water to survive. Once Pittsburgh was really dirty, and it was really smoky. Since there were a lot of factories, all the smoke came out of the smokestacks. Both drilling oil wells and pollution poisons our bodies, therefore I think we should stop both. Drilling oil wells impacts all of us, and I think we can work together to make the world a better place. This is Ethan for the Environmental Charter School Second Grade Persuaders.
6: 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My name is Josiah Collins, and I'm here with
14: William Bergman,
15: Jamal Charity,
16: Aiden Pratt,
17: and Damian Hill.
6: We're based grad students at Westinghouse High School, and today we're going to be discussing the Westinghouse Bulldogs or environments in our school.
14: Damian, going into your senior year, how you feel about the upcoming season?
17: I honestly feel like this is the season where I got to make my mark in Westinghouse's history. I got to feel me like a standard and a objective I always wanted to reach. I always wanted to be the best or one of the best. So that's what I feel like.
6: And Aiden Proud, you being a senior in your environment, how does it feel to just come to Westinghouse High School every day?
16: Westinghouse High School is a pretty good school. You know, most people look at Westinghouse High School as a bad school, as if it's a bad environment. And honestly, it's pretty good, to
17: just
16: be honest.
17: Just be chilling, for
14: real. Yeah, bro.
12: Just be chill.
14: You got to agree on that.
6: Because of where it's located, you know, a lot of people there are predominantly black, and being a statistic in Pittsburgh, in the east side of Pittsburgh, going up there, you'll be looked at wrong.
17: Looked at as either a thief, mugger, robber, anything that's bad.
12: Or a threat to your neighborhood.
17: Yeah.
14: My personal opinion, I think it's all like want to. Some people in the school don't want to do it. Like, there's some people who do want to learn, like, you mean?
17: And there's some people that just come to school to just sit there all day.
6: I think there's a lot of racism, like, going around places and seeing people and how to look at you or treat you a different way just because of how you look or who you are, you know, that stuff. It hurts to see, but you're used to it.
12: It's reality.
17: Yeah, it is reality.
12: Really can't do nothing to that. You know, we could go some places, like we going places for football.
6: Oh, so more on the bright side. Wonka, you got a basketball game tonight against Furl. How do you feel about that?
14: I'm feeling great. About to try to go for a double-double again. That's what I'm averaging on.
18: Let's talk about last week's game.
14: Yeah, we took a loss to Stowe Rocks, man. It was a tough loss. But we're going to bounce back against Phil, man.
18: What do you think was the specific problem in the game that y'all could have changed?
14: We needed more intensity. Missed shots.
18: I feel like I didn't see a three to the fourth quarter.
14: Yeah, man. Well, I don't know. We was just cold. We was in a slump.
17: Yeah.
18: Talk to Tommy.
16: But y'all scared a little bit? Because in the gym, y'all make every shot.
14: Yeah, bro. Our first home game, we kind of had the nerves. Yeah, I don't Jitters. Know. But, yeah, we got a home game against Phil tonight at 7 o'clock. We're going to get them win. It's going to look good today.
6: Aiden, I know you're real good on the academic part. How do you feel like school and academics is at Westinghouse altogether?
16: Work's pretty easy, kind of. But, like, I'm really only good at math. Reading, I'm okay.
6: Damian Hill, you being a senior next year, how do you feel going into the season after having a losing season?
17: I feel like we got to go get back. Simple as that. We got to go get back, for real.
14: Jamar, going into your junior year, like, how are you prepping for the off season?
12: I'm prepping by just, like, trying to get better every day. working out, you know, keeping my body in shape.
14: Any plans for the offseason, like stepping on?
12: Yeah, I'm playing for 412 Elite. It's a good program, real strong. I feel like once I go up there, it's going to feel like family. I'm just fit right in.
14: Class of 2028 to break it.
16: I got a question for Josiah Collins.
6: Yes, sir.
16: What made you commit to Akron?
6: What made me commit to Akron was the hospitality. You know, it was one of my better options, so I just went there and took it and ran with it.
14: You was recently up Akron like a couple of weeks ago, right?
6: Uh-huh.
14: How did you like it up there? Like, how was it?
6: I liked it. You know, they was just showing me around the campus more. I seen it a lot of times, but this time I seen the dorms where I'll be staying at, and I feel solidified up there. I feel like it's home.
14: That's great.
17: What would you say is the most things that stood out about the school when you were thinking about your choices for school?
6: Things that stood out was the coaching. You know, everybody's going to be on you. You're not just going to be up there, feel me? They're going to make sure you on your P's and Q's and doing what you got to do, or you're going to be at home.
17: Holding you accountable when it's needed.
14: That's yes, Division I level football.
6: Yes, sir.
12: You know, I heard they let you take the whole team out to Akron on a visit. How was that?
6: I was good. Being able to show my guys something new, get them out of their typical environment, you know, to show them something new, that was great. And it felt like I was leading the guys somewhere out of the trenches, you know, showing them something new.
12: So, like, you basically showed them, like, everybody got a shot.
6: Yes, you sir.
12: Gotta put in the
16: it's
12: work.
16: Possible.
6: It's yes,
16: possible.
6: Sir, it's possible.
14: So, this is, like, a question for my football guys. Like, what's the goal? Like, I want to know where y'all is at for the next, like, upcoming season.
12: The goal really is, bro. I ain't gonna lie.
16: States.
12: You better know how to swim if you come around this, because we shirking, bro. That's all I'm saying, bro.
6: My junior year, I think I got that scholarship. My first ever scholarship was Temple. My sophomore year, around like week three, I had posted my midseason film, and they came. It was like that off season. Like, I put in a lot of work. You know, I was working out two times before the regular practice, and it just paid off, and it showed quick. Temple, I had a scholarship from them, but I don't think it was a good fit for me. I did an unofficial visit up there, and it was right in the middle of the hood. It was just, I could go to Westinghouse and just call it college.
14: For real.
6: It's not in the best place, so I would want to go somewhere where I'm separated around different things and somewhere that's a better fit for me, and I was Akron. The team's good. It's a small MAC school, so they're not the best team in the MAC, but the team's good, you know. It's like I said, like, they're going to be holding you accountable. You're not just going to be there doing anything. You're going to be there getting better, focusing on yourself, perfecting your craft, and hopefully to go to a higher level.
14: Josiah, any advice for upcoming players coming into the next season?
6: Advice I would give is to just keep your head down. You know, a lot of people don't always get recognized at the beginning of their work, but that's when they stop, when they don't get recognized, when they just started the work. Just keep your head down, keep working. If you go, they're going to find you.
16: How do y'all feel about the Eagles?
14: The Eagles stink, man. They stink.
6: I don't like them. I feel like Jalen Hurts got exposed.
14: High school quarterback, man.
17: I just don't understand. He's never going to – he's not top five, not top ten to me. I just don't – I don't like him. I'm being honest. I just don't.
12: I just don't understand why Jalen Hurts even comes up in his conversations. He's not on that level. Like who can I can't even compare him to nobody because he's not on that level. He's like, you know, Perry type of quarterback. He's not that type of guy. He's not like a Westhouse type of guy.
6: Yeah, Jalen Hurts, he's not on that level, you know. He's just not good enough.
14: He's just not elite.
6: He got exposed, you know. Of course, Jeff's going to be mad. He's just not good enough.
14: So he never was.
16: What do Jalen Hurts have to get better at?
14: Throwing. Yeah, accuracy. He can't throw deep ball.
6: He has to get better at, you know, throwing the ball in tough situations. You know, he's seen it in the last game they were in. You know, wait. No, I think he played good the last game they was in.
18: Five interceptions.
6: They play some weak guys, though.
14: They played the Raiders. They played the Raiders.
17: How y'all feel about how JSN's playing? Like, what would y'all say is y'all top three right now? Everybody get a chance to name top three.
14: You
17: from
14: got
17: this side of the room.
16: Top three what?
17: Top three receivers in the league right now.
16: JSN.
17: That's one person, gang.
16: The best right now.
17: Gang, JSN. There's three you can name. Three. Stop acting like you can't name three receivers.
6: If he can, I'll help him. Exactly. I have to go JSN right now, and then I'll have to go Malik Nabers. Before he got injured, he was off to a great start. But that game, that was crazy. And then I would probably go, I don't know. I like GP too, but I don't really know if he's having the best season. That's just my opinion of who I like.
17: Are you going off this season?
6: Yeah.
17: Oh, I was about to say. Okay, that makes more
6: sense. Yeah, I'll throw GP in there.
17: If we go off this season, I'm going JSN. I'm going George Pickens. I'm going to be honest. I won't go George Pickens second.
18: and I'll take Jettis just because Jettis is still the best. He's still the best.
14: As a Seahawks fan, I could talk about JSN all day.
18: St. Brown, I ain't got really too much
14: Amara to say. Amara St. Brown's a dog.
18: He's just a consistent
14: He's playing with a torn.
6: He said something about the Lions. That reminded me. I'll put J-Mo in there before GP.
18: I like that.
6: And I'll take, I might take Amara over Chase, too.
14: Yeah, he's balling this season. He's balling this season.
15: No one has said Puka.
12: I was just about to say, I got Jason, James Williamson, and Puka. Puka been balling.
14: Jamar Chase, and Puka.
19: Top three is hard right now.
14: I'm going to pick Puka second, Jamar Chase, and George Pickens.
6: So, what would y'all say?
16: Wait, is y'all saying Jamar Chase this year in y'all top three?
12: Jamar Chase.
16: Or y'all just saying because he is top two receivers in the league?
6: He's just top two receivers.
12: He's top two.
16: Because y'all really think he's top three this season? Jamar Chase. This season.
12: I don't think he's top three.
6: I like Devontae Adams more than Puka. If I'm going over to the Rams, I'm taking somebody out of LA.
14: I'm taking
6: the Adams. The guy's a technician. You can't deny it. You know, he showcases it at a high level every week. And he just makes a lot of plays.
12: Devontae Adams shows he's a veteran receiver. He shows that he's a vet.
14: How do y'all feel about the college football playoffs on Saturday?
6: I feel like Notre Dame should be in the conversation. That's a team that didn't get to prove themselves.
12: Notre Dame's not better than Miami. Miami's blowing them out the water.
14: Do y'all think
6: Miami did, in fact, beat Notre Dame, but Notre Dame has beat three teams that Miami has lost to. I do feel like Notre Dame should have more of a chance than Miami, even though Notre Dame and Miami beat Notre Dame.
14: Do y'all feel like JMU should have made it?
6: No, but you got to have lower division schools in there.
18: Because Boise State was in there, and there was teams probably better than Boise
6: State. Tulane's in there, too, right?
14: How y'all feel about Indiana?
18: I was about to say the same thing.
6: I feel like they'll win it all this year. I don't think nobody's beating Fournette.
18: I ain't going to lie, Mendoza is the best quarterback in college football.
14: Hey, I feel like I got Miami. I got Miami.
12: I ain't going to lie, bro.
14: I got Miami.
6: It's a bad pick, brother.
12: Y'all talk about Indiana, bro. Ohio State's not done.
6: JJ's
12: coming back.
6: Ohio State's done.
12: JJ is coming back.
14: It's one man.
6: Season's over.
12: Jeremiah Smith is coming back.
14: Malachi Lemon is better.
12: No, he's not better than Jeremiah Smith. No, he's not.
18: Yes, he is.
6: This year, more receptions, more yards after catch.
18: Bro, Malachi Lemon is the best receiver in college football.
12: Listen to this. Jeremiah Smith missed one game. He missed one more touchdown than Malachi Lemon.
14: He missed one game. The same amount of receptions.
12: And the same amount of receptions.
6: More targets, too.
12: Think about that. JJ.
6: Yes, he do.
18: No, he's the outside receiver.
6: JJ has more of an opportunity to have more targets than Makai Lemon because Makai Lemon is not receiver one on his team.
18: No, he is. He just plays slot.
12: Makai Lemon's receiver one. He's receiver one. He gets the most targets.
6: Who's the Jacoby Lane's receiver one.
12: Yeah, he don't get as
6: Jacoby Lane's the Z or the Y, whatever the outside receiver is. He's the X.
12: Makai Lemon's to get more targets than him.
6: Oh, he don't.
12: If he didn't, Jacoby Lane wouldn't have got that.
18: They be putting him in my slot. They put him in getting anywhere.
6: I'm talking about he get more than JJ. He don't get more than JJ. No. He don't get more targets than JJ.
18: No, I don't believe that either.
12: Think about this. JJ, he low-key, his targets from this year and last year, he splits them. But the receivers around him. Look at his receiving core.
14: He
12: has Cornel Tate. Who else?
14: You don't have another
12: Brandon Ennis.
18: Brandon Ennis hasn't done nothing all year.
14: Brandon Ennis hasn't been relevant since high school.
6: I need a topic switch. How y'all feel about Travis Hunter? Y'all think he'll be a bust after getting injured his rookie season?
18: No. He got that dog in
14: him. It's Travis Hunter, bro.
12: No. Travis Hunter, that boy, he can play DB, bro.
6: Ben, how do you feel?
15: You know, I guess Trevor Lawrence is good again, which is annoying. I'm tired of seeing that commercial where they do like, let's hear it for the boys. It's like driving me insane. Uh-huh. Like I was humming it to myself as I was driving in. But yeah, I think like first, you can't judge him on the first year. Got hurt so quick. The Jags are probably going to be good. Mm-hmm. And they're going to move him to London.
14: I got a question. Yeah. Were you a football fan growing up?
15: Yeah.
14: Like, what was, like, your favorite moment as, like, a young football fan growing up, like, as you, like a kid watching football?
15: Anytime Jerome Bettis ran it in. Anytime.
14: Because that's when football was, like, actually fun to watch.
15: Mm-hmm. So I miss those days. I miss Big Ben. I miss Hines Ward. You know, what are you going to do?
6: I never watched Hines Ward play.
14: No, Hines Ward used to be nice.
16: Y'all was to build a starting offense in the NFL, who would be your offense?
14: Go positions down the line. Like, just pick a position, like quarterback, running. Keep going.
17: All right, you start.
16: Patrick Mahomes, QB1.
14: Jamar Gibbs, running back.
18: Jameer Gibbs. So I'll go DN and instantly take Myles Garrett off the board.
12: Gemma. We got Gemma on the outside.
17: I got CMC in the backfield.
8: What you got, man?
18: We got a quarterback, a running back.
14: Two running backs. So running backs is full. One receiver.
15: The Kelsey, the center, Kelsey.
16: Jason Kelsey.
15: Jason Kelsey. At center. Yeah.
16: Who's I'm taking JSN.
14: Man, give me Phillip Rivers at quarterback.
17: We already picked the quarterback.
14: Pat Surtain at corner.
18: All right. I'm taking Aaron Donald at defensive tackle. I'm taking Dexter Lawrence.
16: You want to do our own team?
17: All right, we're going to start. We're going to make our own team, so we got the best team out there. Start from quarterback. We all going to start pick a quarterback.
16: Patrick Mahomes.
14: All time?
17: Yeah, that's going to make it more interesting.
16: All time?
17: Yeah, that's going to make it more interesting.
16: I'm sticking with Patrick Mahomes.
14: Give me the GOAT, Tom Brady.
18: Randall Cunningham.
12: Give me Mike Vick.
15: Ooh.
14: That's
15: okay.
14: A nice pick.
15: Young Mike Vick.
17: Nobody pick LJ?
14: No.
17: Yeah, Lamar Jackson.
14: Nah, who you got? Hold on, it's Ben.
15: I want to say
14: Big Ben.
15: I want to say Big Ben, but what about prime Cam Newton?
17: Oh, I forgot about Cam Newton.
14: That's a mythical pool.
17: That is definitely a mythical pool.
14: That's a mythical pool.
16: Barry Sanders.
17: Ooh, that was sweet.
14: Give me Sweet Feet Walter Payton.
18: I want Eric Dickerson.
17: I know exactly who I want.
12: Can I put Devin Hester at running back, guys?
14: No.
17: Pick a running back.
12: A good running back.
16: There's Bo Jackson.
12: Yeah, Bo Jackson.
14: The Lord 40.
12: Bro. Bo Jackson, baby.
16: Bro, there's big running backs.
14: There's big running backs. There's LT.
16: Adrian Peterson. AP. Marshawn.
14: Who you got, 40? Bucky Irvin?
17: I don't got Bucky Irvin, bro. Y'all picked the two players I wanted, Gabe. Yeah, we going to go Bucky Irvin. That's my favorite. Nah. AP, yeah, my life.
12: Let's start off with the receivers, man.
16: I don't want to go first because I feel like I'm going to keep grabbing all the
17: Randy players. Moss, you want?
14: All right. Megatron. Kelvin Jones.
16: Jerry Rice.
18: I got prime Julio Jones.
15: Ooh, that, you guys took all the good ones. I'm going Puka. I'm going new age. I like him.
12: I got prime AB.
18: Ooh, that's prime, a pull.
17: Gronk. I got Gronk.
14: Tony Gonzalez.
12: Who's that dude that used to play for the Chargers?
17: Oh, Antonio Gates.
12: Yeah, I got him.
16: I want Mad Max.
18: I'm thinking. I got to think. I don't want no current. No, Zach Ertz. Maybe in his prime.
17: One of y'all better pick Shannon Short.
14: Let's do DB next.
17: Shannon Short was nice.
18: I'll just take Shannon Short.
14: All right, let's do DB.
16: Like corner or any defensive back?
14: Pick two, safety in a corner.
17: Pick a safety in a corner, yeah.
16: Safety, Cam Chancellor.
18: I want Brian Dawkins and Sean Taylor.
17: Two safety. I'm a Ronnie Lott and Deion Sanders.
14: Richard Sherman.
17: You already picked Cam Chandler, gang. It's over.
14: Richard Sherman and Ronnie Lott.
17: How do you pick Ronnie Lott?
14: Oh.
17: He was coming downhill, wasn't he?
14: Hitman Harrison. Hitman Harrison.
17: Ooh. All right.
16: Cam Chancellor.
17: Nobody picked Troy Polamalu.
18: Oh, yeah.
12: Give me Troy Prime Troy.
17: Nobody picked Ed Reed? Yo, we don't know.
18: Oh, nobody picked Ed Reed.
14: No, bro. Like, bro.
16: I ain't gonna lie. I
18: took Sean Taylor and Brad Dawkins off the board.
17: Them is two safeties.
12: I need a corner.
18: All right, well, it looks like we're out of time today. Thank you guys for sharing your thoughts.
14: And we're out. Peace.
16: Love y'all, boys.
20: You're listening to Bulldog Bandits. My name is Sahara, and I'm here with
21: Ariana,
22: Sarah,
23: Kyrie, Ray Mirror,
24: and the biggest bandit, the Bennett Bandit, Jeff.
20: Some of us are in 10th, 11th, and 12. We are from Weston Coles High School Academy. Today we're going to be discussing a few things, different questions. Let's start with this one. Our favorite fast food. Who would like to start?
24: The biggest band is going to go first. So me personally, I'm going to say my favorite fast food is Wendy's. That's because I was raised on that. So yeah.
20: What do you like from Wendy's? Like, why is it like your favorite?
24: Wendy's, I like their fries. I don't care. Wendy's got better fries than McDonald's.
23: That's biased.
20: Right.
24: I would die on that.
23: McDonald's has the best fries of all time.
20: Wendy's fries be so, like, soggy and, like, so. Like,
22: they have,
20: like,
22: the best fries?
23: Yes.
22: No.
23: Fries is better than McDonald's, not Wendy's.
24: Yes, Wendy's.
20: And, like, they, like, every time you get them, just soggy.
23: Exactly.
24: That's a lot of fries, especially
20: not McDonald's.
23: McDonald's, yes, salty, hot and ready. Sometimes
0: soggy whenever it's old.
20: Yeah,
0: and then they get hard.
24: Would y'all rather have a hard fry or a soggy fry?
1: A crunchy.
24: Ew, crispy. What is wrong with y'all? Just go buy a bag of chips.
20: You don't like crunchy fries, bite?
24: No, buy a bag.
1: So just go. You don't like fried potatoes, like French fries, like.
24: Fried potato.
0: It's supposed to be fried. That's what it's supposed to be.
1: It basically is. It's a potato that is fried and
24: soggy. See, here's the thing.
23: You don't eat soggy fried chicken.
24: Soggy fried chicken.
1: That's like yes, KFC. KFC got some soggy fried chicken.
0: KFC's chicken can be crispy.
1: It can. Chicken be depending on who make it, but like it be soggy sometimes. Like,
24: bro, I'm from the hood, bro. I grew up eating what's it called? Chicken. I was on my cake on my Jacoblet from a birthday party.
20: What's your favorite food? What's your favorite fest?
1: I would say really like Chipotle.
20: Chipotle?
24: Ooh.
20: Why you like Chipotle?
1: Because, like, I just like steak and I like mixed bowls, like, with protein, veggies, and, like, you know, carbs.
20: Okay. So, no, I don't have nothing to say?
23: I personally think McDonald's is the best fast food restaurant.
1: Thank you. Yeah, get them out of here, bro.
24: Heart disease by 50 years old, y'all.
23: That can happen at any fast food restaurant.
24: Especially McDonald's.
20: Okay. What's wrong with McDonald's?
24: There ain't nothing wrong with McDonald's, but it's just like, it's not the best.
20: Literally.
23: They have the best industry.
20: They got good stuff. What Wendy's got?
24: What's it called? Baconator fries.
20: Okay, he kind of had that one.
2: We got a new sauce.
24: Y'all got, what's it called? What's that fish joint called?
23: Fish filet.
24: Y'all got a fish filet or whatever. Is it a fish filet?
20: We got a snack wrap too.
2: Sorry.
24: It's a McFish. Like, Mc something.
20: But we got a snack wrap.
1: McRib?
24: Not a McRib. But McRibs is nasty too.
1: Yeah.
2: They just be doing
1: They taste like
2: over
1: your ankle.
23: Still.
20: Hold on. Hold on. Y'all not about to diss McDonald's like that.
24: Man, no. We dissing
1: they
24: McDonald's.
1: Taste like deer ankles.
24: Forget
1: like,
24: McDonald's.
20: Chipotle. It's good, but like. It's not better than McDonald's.
24: Chipotle's better than McDonald's.
20: It's not like
24: McDonald's is the only place where you can get a salad and it's still unhealthy.
23: What? What about Wendy's?
20: Yeah, Wendy's have salads too.
23: Exactly.
24: I bet they're healthier than McDonald's.
20: No, they have chicken salads.
24: It's still healthier than McDonald's.
20: No, it's not.
24: Yes, it is.
20: No, it's not.
23: Where's the proof?
20: Yeah. What's your favorite fast food? Ray Mayer?
9: My favorite fast food is McDonald's.
20: Okay, so like,
1: what?
9: Their Sprite is good.
20: Their Sprite.
9: And their fries.
2: McDonald's Thank is fire. You can't go wrong with it. It's not overly expensive like Chipotle. Everybody can go there and get something that they like.
20: $5, $1 menu.
2: Right.
20: Okay, what about you, Ariana? What's your favorite fast food?
2: I don't have one. I just eat.
20: Like what's
2: that
20: the
2: sounds
20: most
2: big, but what's it's
24: Twinbee eating, she don't got that's no favorite food, please.
2: Yeah. I mean, obviously, I eat McDonald's the most, but I love me some Taco Bell. I ain't gonna lie, I like Wendy's too.
20: You like you some Taco Bell?
23: I feel like,
1: I think Taco Bell is nasty.
2: A lot of people think that, and I can't argue with that.
20: I only like Taco Bell like when I'm like doing like a little road trip with the family, because that's like the number one.
24: Only thing I get from Taco Bell is something called a naked chicken chalupa.
20: That sounds good.
2: Okay, what about Baja Blast? Don't nobody like Baja Blast?
1: I like Baja Blast.
2: Yeah, I was going to say it's fire.
1: And their cinnamon twist.
24: I can't say that.
2: Yeah.
23: I feel like price-wise, McDonald's takes it.
1: Yeah.
23: But like taste, Five Guys.
2: Five Guys is really good. Yeah. I remember the first time I had one of their burgers. It was so good.
24: It is overly expensive.
20: Have y'all ever had the Mr. Beast, like, meals and stuff?
2: No,
24: they told me I had to get
1: the chocolate.
24: It
20: I remember I had chocolate. Some loaded fries, and, like, their fries was, like, mad greasy. Like, even a burger was greasy.
24: That's Red Robin
2: like
24: for you.
1: I low-key hate greasy
2: foods.
1: It
2: be making me feel, like, heavy and, like,
20: yes,
2: big
20: like, when I first
2: my chest be hurting, like, ugh.
1: Like, all that oil.
2: Yeah. Which is ironic, because all of us like chicken, but we just can't.
20: What?
1: Yeah.
24: Y'all talking about make y'all feel heavy. I guess I always feel heavy because I never feel that one before.
20: I don't know. It's just I can't eat greasy food.
1: I be like, patting down my pizza sometimes. Like, if it's overly greasy. I just
2: hate have, like,
1: greasy
2: looked at
1: foods.
2: Me weird for it. It's like, I'm what not about doing you? Nothing wrong.
23: Me, I think I go with Jeff here. I eat what I eat, you know what I'm saying?
24: Yeah, okay. Food is food.
2: So then the three of us agree. Okay, cool, yeah.
23: What about you, Raymond?
21: What?
23: How do you feel about overly greasy food? Overly greasy food, I do not eat.
20: Thank you. Okay.
24: Topic switch. All right, yeah. Hold on, because my team was in here dissing my quarterback. And I ain't going for none of that. Because one.
21: Jalen Hurts is overrated.
24: Jalen Hurts is always being your team. Jalen Hurts has never lost.
2: Did he get hurt recently?
24: Mm-mm. Jalen Hurts has never lost to the Texans. Ever. ever.
23: All right, guys, because this wasn't our topic.
20: Yes, have this was not our topic. Jeff.
24: Have y'all been to a Super Bowl?
20: Jeff.
24: Yeah, oh, exactly. Jalen Hurts has been to two.
20: Okay, the other topic was...
23: Soko's business class?
20: What goes on in Soko's room? Let's talk too about much. That. A lot.
23: Yeah, we learn accounting, Microsoft platforms like Word, Excel, PowerPoint,
1: Canva,
20: OSHA, how to run businesses.
24: I find it funny how the classes call business administration and sports entertainment, and yet there's no sports or no entertainment.
23: We watch football every day.
20: There is entertainment.
3: No, but like there's sports in it, and we've probably had one person come up to the
20: so that man
3: actually like talk about when we were doing that.
23: Medicosh.
20: When we had to pick up, yeah.
24: Yeah, that's Medicosh, remember?
1: That was fun with the baseball.
24: I joined base because I saw the sports entertainment part, and my mom saw the sports entertainment part, and it's like, oh, sports. We're going to put them with the sports.
3: Which makes sense.
24: It's a business class. It's just the business class.
20: I only joined it because I thought it was going to be a good chill class. No.
3: I mean, it is.
20: But it's still chill.
24: It's a comfy room, like very comfy. Right.
3: It's that's why people be sleeping there.
20: It's just, literally, because I know I'd be knocked out. What about you, Kyrie? How do you feel?
23: You know, Soko's class, my first year there, it was actually pretty chill. We're actually like...
3: Oh, yeah, he's like... All right. He's about to graduate. Oh,
23: chill. We're actually like learning stuff without like as much distractions. Yeah, we were learning. And it's definitely decreasing in efficiency over the years because the increase of football players and the distractions that they cause. But,
3: I mean, but like, aren't half of them graduating... Either this year or next year.
23: Yeah, this or next year, exactly. But I've been here for 3 years, so.
24: Now you do got a point with
23: old.
24: That.
23: Chill.
20: About to be a singer.
23: About to be.
20: I feel like Westinghouse could be a good school.
24: Westinghouse?
1: It needs better, like, students.
20: Yes, like.
24: I love Westinghouse.
23: Yeah, me personally, I don't think it's the students.
20: I mean.
24: I love Westinghouse.
20: I mean.
3: No, it absolutely is the students.
20: Sometimes it'll be some students who do dumb stuff, but Westinghouse.
24: That's school. School's going to have them kids who, like.
3: But
24: some
3: schools are worse than others. That's the point we're trying to
20: make. But Westinghouse, I wouldn't send my little brother there, but... Right.
1: Yeah, no.
20: It's cool for me and stuff, like...
1: Okay, how about we all talk about, like what kind of sports we like? What sports do we, like...
23: At Westinghouse?
1: No, like, y'all in general. Like, what sports do you, like, guys like?
24: Well, obviously, I'm a football player, but if I were... Other than football, I ain't gonna lie, wrestling. I mess with wrestling. Wrestling's tough.
3: Yeah, I can say wrestling definitely. Well, sometimes. There's like a lot of clips that I've seen that are just like really like, crazy.
23: Me personally, I love basketball.
24: I'll dunk on you, y'all.
3: What?
23: Stop it. Not even close.
24: I'll dunk on you. I'm going to dunk on you like I'm Shaq.
23: You could barely touch the net. But other than basketball, I really like volleyball too.
4: My favorite sports are football, basketball, and wrestling.
20: Why?
4: Because it's fun to watch.
20: True. But, like, you get entertained back.
1: It's, like, competitive
20: right.
1: entertainment.
3: So. I would say, like, if we had to put them in order, for me personally, football can be interesting to watch, but it has to be, like, something crazy happening for it to be interesting. Other than that, it's just people running around with a ball.
20: Literally.
4: No, not back in the day, though.
3: That's what I'm saying. Like, back then, there was, like, crazy stuff going on.
4: Football, basketball,
24: all right, Ramirez, football, basketball, and wrestling. Kyrie, top three sports right now.
23: My top three sports? I'm going to be biased. I'm not going to lie. I'm going to go basketball at number one, football at number two, and this is a hot take, but women's volleyball at number three.
24: Yeah, Sahara, what's your top three sports right now?
1: Wrestling, football. I don't know. I'll just go with basketball.
24: Other Sahara, what's your top three sports right now?
1: Other Sahara.
20: I like cheer. Competition dance, and I'm just gonna have to go with track because let me just say this, because when you just be watching the Olympics, and like you'll just see everybody running track.
3: That's just is very interesting.
20: Yes,
3: to watch.
20: Like because then you like, oh my gosh, like she's gonna win.
3: Yes, like,
20: but this is my top three.
23: Is there any specific events in track, or just like them running a 400
3: really
23: or 100?
3: Cool.
23: I'm saying, like, what's your favorite, like, event?
20: Is that in track? When you have to, like, throw the ball?
24: Yeah, you have to
20: do that and then jump.
3: Hurdles?
20: Mm-hmm. Yeah. Down to.
24: 20-minute roll. Top three sports right now.
3: Like she said, I would have to say dance. It doesn't matter what type of dance. I just love watching people dance. I also love dancing as well. Volleyball. I don't know what my third one would be, though. Because, like, throughout my life, I've played a lot of sports. Like, a lot of sports. So, I'm going to just keep it with the top two.
20: Yeah, like, in my life, I only did, like, cheer and competition dance. All right. Would you rather know what you're going to do in 10 years or travel back? Like, in 10 years, travel back. Yeah.
23: So, it's either travel back 10 years or travel back.
20: Yeah, like, which one would you rather do?
23: Yeah, I'm traveling back 10 years. I don't know.
24: Going pre-COVID. Me now and pre-COVID, like, me right now in 2016, the world's blowing up.
23: Okay. Yeah, Jeff.
3: I have another question.
20: Okay.
3: If you could transform into an animal, like any animal, and be that animal for a full day, what animal would it be and why?
23: Think about it. Think about it. A blobfish. Not like, pee-pee,
3: what? Like, you know what? Never mind.
20: Where did that come from?
24: No, talk, Curry. I want to listen. Yeah. I want to hear this.
23: Like, they're deep in the sea, and they get eaten a lot. So, like...
3: Why would you want to get eaten?
23: It's only for a day, though. It's only for a day.
3: But what if you get eaten in that day? I'm talking as soon as you transform, 5 minutes later, you're already gone.
23: But, like, I wouldn't come back the next day?
3: No. No.
23: All right, let me change my answer.
24: Did you say Roblox?
23: I'm thinking.
3: While you think, does someone else want to answer?
24: An eagle.
3: Of course. Go ahead and explain why.
24: Because the eagle is, like, it's the top. It's on the top of the food chain for a reason.
23: No, it is.
3: It also represents America. Do you really want to represent America?
24: Yeah, y'all.
20: Sahara, which animal would you pick to be for one day?
1: I will pick to be maybe like some sea life creature.
23: How you could breathe underwater type situation.
1: Yeah, like I would want to like discover the sea more and see what's like actually down there.
3: You would like become the animal in order to
1: understand. Yeah, more. Yeah.
3: That's pretty cool. Every person that's into the aquarium would absolutely do that.
20: I'll be a tiger or a lion. One of them. I'll be one of them. Because, like, I just want to explore the wildness, you know, see how it feels to hunt, catch.
3: We got to keep our eyes on her. She's talking about hunting and catching. You got to remember, if you're a tiger, you're like, you hunt, but you also get hunted.
20: Okay, what about a cheetah?
3: They still get hunted.
1: I was going to pick that.
3: You're faster, so.
24: Cheetahs are big house cats, for real, for real. Like, they're...
3: Really? Well, technically,
20: yeah.
24: No, like, every big cat other than cheetahs, like, cheetahs purr, they meow, they don't roar, none of that.
3: You're talking about, like...
24: Cheetahs like are, like, real life, just big house cats that run fast.
3: Yeah.
20: If I ever had a pet tiger or one of them, y'all know who I'll be just like? The Tiger King or Care Bear.
24: No, is that something y'all do? Girl. Like, would y'all get an exotic pet?
20: Yes.
3: It depends on what pet.
23: Probably, like...
24: Because, like, I'll raise a lion.
23: An axolotl.
24: Like, a baby lion, I'll raise that to an adult.
3: I could also imagine you having, a monkey or a gorilla or something. And it would, like, sit on your shoulders and stuff.
20: Don't get no... what's the ones called? Chimps?
3: Chimpanzees?
20: Yes, don't get one of them.
24: Man, what? If I get a chimp, man, me and chimps spending the block every day. But you got a problem, come see the chimp about it. Because, no, chimps are, like, real life strong, like, overly, a little too strong if you ask me.
5: Can I ask this question? Do you think 100 people could beat one gorilla?
24: If you had asked me that like 5 months ago, I would have told you the 100 people is. But
20: somebody, not.
24: Somebody told this to me and it made me look at the situation different. 100 toddlers, are they beating you in a fight?
3: They can overwhelm you, but I don't think they can beat you.
23: Are we talking about average humans or like?
3: What type of a human toddler are you talking about?
24: If there's 100 Aaron Donalds, man. I'm taking Aaron Donald with that gorilla. I ain't gonna lie.
23: He could bench like 500.
24: Yeah, 700. Like 500-600 pounds. He's strong as death. A wise man once said it's only going to take two of him to beat one gorilla.
23: And he one only needs.
24: Yep, he only needs one to record. Yeah. You got a bald head. He's known as James Harrison. And honestly, I believe him.
23: He sounded mighty confident.
24: Like, he might actually be able to beat a gorilla. And I wouldn't be surprised if he did.
1: What is the most important lesson you've learned so far in your life? Like, it really, really taught you something that you never do again.
20: Always be on game.
1: Oh, yeah.
20: Always be on game. That's what I was taught.
24: What that mean?
20: Like, always.
1: Being on P's and Q's.
20: Like, always.
24: Oh, staying on point, I feel.
20: Yes, yeah. Like, always be on point. Like, you know, sometimes you always have to be on point by the people that you're around with. I'm not saying their names, but they know who they is.
1: So, what about y'all, like?
24: All right, hold on.
23: Don't take drugs.
24: I'm not
3: obviously.
20: What about you, Raymare? What's the lesson that you learned? Like, the best lesson that you learned?
9: All of them.
2: That's what I was trying to say. Like, when you learn a lesson, as long as you've... Well, whenever you go through something, as long as you've learned the lesson from that, it could, any of them could be the best lesson. You're learning from all of them.
1: Yeah, but, like, it'd be better if you, like, describe what lesson, because it can make the topic more interesting. And
2: I mean,
1: other people
2: true, yeah.
1: will, like, share their own experiences and stuff like that.
20: Well, it looks like we're running out of time, listeners. Thank you for tuning in.
23: This was the Bulldog Bandits checking out here.
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10: Hello, my name is Shailese, and I'm a 12th grade student at City Charter High School. 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This piece I will be discussing is for the Leadership Excellence Access and Persistence Program's End of Year Showcase. So, I am someone that likes to work with a plethora of different mediums that I really like. Like, I love music, I like to make music and listen to music. I write, I draw, I paint, I sculpt, and I sing sometimes, but I also love to dance. And I still struggle with, like, what I favor the most. But overall, I aim to bring out, like, a silenced perspective and to show more awareness to the internal factors to someone's life and how what's going on the inside can affect someone and how sometimes you can't focus on the outside world because of how much is going on inside, you know? The main mediums that I use that inspire me are music, written work, and dance. Music, because people are drawn to what they like to hear, because listening is, like, really easy for most, rather than, like, reading. It's more efficient, you can do it pretty much anywhere, and if people like what they're hearing, they're gonna be more inclined to hear it. Written work is something that's very, it's very underrated in my opinion, and when something is written or stored, I feel like that's eternal, like those words become eternal, be it like a script, a memoir, a book, something of that nature. It doesn't go anywhere. Even if it gets written down repeatedly, it doesn't go anywhere. And dance, I feel, is a very underrated art form. Like, a lot of people do it, but I don't really see people considering it as art, you know? It explores self-expression and storytelling through a more physical way that a lot of people may not understand. And like I said, I'm a dancer. I've been a dancer since I was, what, 3, 4? And I've explored all different kinds, be it hip-hop, contemporary, lyrical, jazz, acro. A lot of different kinds of dance can bring about a different feeling, a different mood, a different vibe. You can do so much with dancing, even if it's just like a little TikTok dance that you see that you want to that you want to recreate. It still brings about an energy depending on how you do it and how well you do it. Yes, confidence does matter. It may not even be like the knowledge of knowing how to dance, but I love to dance because it just helps me bring my attention away from the world. It helps me de-stress just a little bit. And music kind of ties into that because music is something that I loved my entire life. I've been raised around it. I love it. I play a lot of instruments like drums, guitar, electric and acoustic. I play violin, viola, clarinet, saxophone. I know all of these instruments. And even just listening to it, like, I can barely explain how much I love it. It's just so astonishing to me. Making it and listening to it are both really great. It's a different kind of passion. It just sticks. Like, it sounds great. There's many different ways you can make music, be it through instrument or even with household items or just yourself. It's just so broad and it's so beautiful. Like, I love music a lot. I feel like it's just who I am. And before this gets a little bit long, I'm Shailese, and this is me signing off. Thank you.
6: Hello, my name is Bray, and I'm a 12th grade student at City Charter High School. 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This piece I will be discussing is for the Leadership Excellence, Access, and Persistence Program's End of Year Showcase, aka LEAP. Who am I as an artist? I would call myself a free-going artist. I create when I per se want to having to have a meaning behind it. Why I want to be a part of this program, what makes me want to be a part of this program, is being able to express my feelings through art and storytelling, especially the topics that I'm scared to talk about. Next, what art or artist excites me? Basically anything. A lot of what inspires me to create my art is my own being and my family around me. Why create this piece? We haven't started on our piece making just yet, but when we do, I would like to talk about the homophobia in the world, as it's something that I face daily and I kind of just came to terms with it, and I want to express how that can make someone feel about themselves. And lastly, for my final project, I want to step out of my comfort zone, making it way larger than any other piece I have worked on before, and I hope that I will be able to express and show these feelings through it. But the only fear that I would have is not finishing it on time, but that's also a fear for time to come. All right, thank you guys for listening.
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8: We're 8th grade students from Environmental Charter School, and we're here to talk about music.
25: 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I listen to a lot of pop, and I would say alt music.
26: I don't have a specific genre. 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
13: I listen to Mac Miller. Hey, I love him. I listen to Morgan Wallen too. Have you guys ever heard about Tate McRae?
8: I know like one or two songs.
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28: I've been broke so many times, I don't know what to feel.
27: 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And I make funk songs, right? And then I make troll face edits out of the funk songs, right? And I post them on YouTube.

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1: I like to make music, but, like, I like to make Notre Dame music. Like, you know Notre Dame, the college, right? So, like, their theme songs, like, I try to make music for that, but it's like, do, do, do, do, do, do, do, and like that. Yeah, it's pretty cool.
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0: Leah.
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7: Hello, I'm Eva, and you are listening to a podcast from the Youth Media Center. I'm joined by
8: Elena,
9: Clara,
10: Mills,
11: Rosa,
12: Johanna,
13: Annika,
14: Adriana,
15: and Helena.
7: We are students from Malvern High School, and today we will be discussing the similarities and differences between cultures and lifestyles. What is your guys' favorite color?
12: Johanna.
9: Mine is yellow because it's light and I don't know. And green I also like because it's also a happy color and I don't know.
7: Okay, perfect.
9: Yeah.
11: So I like Rosa because it's like my name. Yeah. So yeah.
12: I like red. I like to wear red, so it's like...
7: Very nice.
10: I like navy blue.
7: Because, yeah.
10: I think my closet is full of navy blue.
14: I like green or like dark brown.
12: Okay.
7: Yeah.
12: It's good.
13: I think my favorite color is blue because it matches with my eyes.
14: My favorite color is definitely pink, but I look better in blue, so my closet's full of blue.
11: Yeah, I also like navy blue and rosa.
14: In both senses.
7: I love pink so much. Okay. Who is your guys' celebrity crush?
9: To be honest, I don't have one.
7: Okay, that's not... Come on.
9: Yeah, I have one, but I don't know his name.
7: Oh, okay.
9: But, yeah, I also like Jude Bellingham.
7: Ah.
12: Yeah.
9: But, yeah. The one who's really my crush, I don't know his name.
7: Oh, okay.
13: I think my celebrity crush right now is like Drew Starkey from Outer Banks. But he's not, I don't know, he's good looking.
14: I'm definitely not pronouncing this right, but my celebrity crush is Charles Leclerc.
12: Charles Leclerc.
14: Oh, yeah.
7: Leclerc. Okay. Yeah. Get it, girl.
11: Oh, yeah, nice. I don't know if you know him, guys, but I like... Aaron Piper?
9: Yeah.
11: I know him.
9: Yeah, I know him.
11: Okay, cool.
10: I really like JJ from Outer Banks.
7: Yes!
14: I also think like Charles Leclerc. That's such a good one.
7: Yeah. Yes, yes. Do you guys know who Jacob Elordi is?
9: Yeah, of course.
7: I love him.
14: All my friends love him. I don't see it.
7: Really?
9: Mm-hmm. Why?
7: Well, he's English, and so... That's, like, 10 times better.
14: I mean, he has a nice body. He doesn't have a nice face. Yeah.
7: Okay. Okay, what is the worst food that you've ever eaten? Like, ever? Oh. Like, that you, like, would just, like, spit out if you ate it
12: meat.
7: Right now?
12: Meat. Okay.
9: Yeah.
7: Yeah?
9: Mm-hmm.
13: I think liver.
7: Ugh, liver.
9: What is this?
7: Liver?
9: Yeah.
7: It's, like, the liver of animals.

0: It's like intestines.
1: Yeah.
2: It's like the worst thing I've ever had, which is, it's really typically German, but I don't like it. It's Spargel. I don't like it.
3: I love Spargel. Yeah,
0: I don't like it. Mm-hmm.
3: Yeah. But I also don't like coriander.
4: Yeah.
3: But.
4: Yeah.
2: I don't like fish. Like lax.
0: Really? Not even like salmon? Not even like a white fish?
2: I only like tuna fish.
0: Okay. Okay. Do you eat sushi?
2: Yes.
0: Okay.
2: Only with tuna fish and chicken.
0: Oh, that's smart. Chicken?
2: Ew. Yes.
0: Okay. Okay, what about you?
3: I
0: hate mushrooms.
2: Oh, yeah.
3: No.
0: They're disgusting. No.
2: I like mushrooms.
3: I love mushrooms.
5: I like
3: mushrooms.
5: Pasta with mushrooms. So, oh, my God.
2: Yeah, that's so good.
0: Nine.
2: It's off. Gross.
6: I don't like the white sausage that we have in Germany.
0: Wait, I don't like currywurst.
1: No,
0: me neither.
1: No.
2: Me neither.
0: Me neither.
7: I hate seafood.
2: I don't like crab.
0: Okay. Do you guys like lobster legs? Like, you know, the kind that you crack and you dip in butter?
7: Sounds so disgusting.
0: Okay. Okay.
1: Guys, what's your favorite perfume?
0: Gute Frage.
2: You guys know Kaoli, the pink one?
0: Yes!
2: Bougie, vanilla,
0: yes!
2: Something?
0: I love that one. I have that, and it's the best.
2: I'm going to drop $100 on it. I don't feel good.
0: Am I wearing it?
2: Nah,
0: I can't remember.
8: I think my favorite one right now is like from Paco Rabanne or something. Mm-hmm. Olympia, it's called.
3: So my favorite is from Yves Saint Laurent, the light one, you know? And I love all the body sprays from Sol de Janeiro.
4: Oh, yes. I love that.
5: So my favorite right now is like one from Lancôme. I don't know which one, but yeah.
4: Mm-hmm. Yes.
0: Have you tried their lotion?
5: Yeah.
0: Oh, I love it. I have a big tube of it. I love Sol de Janeiro so much.
3: Yeah, me too.
6: I'm usually wearing Miss Dior. Classic, but
7: I love Perfect by Marc Jacobs.
0: Wait, what?
7: Perfect by Marc Jacobs.
0: Jacobs. Oh, I thought she was.
7: Not Jacobs.
0: I love Marc Jacobs perfume.
7: Yeah.
0: That those are good perfumes. Okay.
3: What's your type?
0: Oh my God.
2: Charles Leclerc.
0: German. Just kidding.
2: We'll find you someone.
8: I don't think I have one.
0: What? Okay.
3: I don't care, but he has to be tall.
0: Yeah, yes. Tall. I agree.
3: Taller than
0: me. I agree. Well, that's all we have for now. Thank you for listening to a broadcast from the Youth Media Center at SLB Radio.
3: Bye.
0: Bye.
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9: Hello, my name is Nevaeh. I'm a 12th grade student at City Charter High School. You are listening to an artist statement recorded in the Youth Media Center at SLV Radio. The piece I'll be discussing is for the Leadership, Excellence, Access, and Persistence Program End of the Year Showcase. For me, I think as an artist, I'm very open. I'm always changing how I like to express myself and my art. I always end up switching. Like at first, I really loved to express myself through painting and drawing, all that type of stuff. But I think over the years, I've definitely changed the way I like to express myself. Like right now, I'm more into expressing myself through photography, and I've been really into more fashion media, if you can consider that as an art. I feel like it is. But I definitely like that more. I'm going more in that direction. I feel like what made me want to do this program is the idea of being around other people my age who just want to make a change or a difference in their community or around the world, no matter how big or small it is. I feel like everyone here wants to change something for the better. Honestly, I also just love the idea of like being around other creative people and us bonding with that, different experiences and showing each other's art. I just like connecting with that. I feel like I don't have a set type of art or artist that inspires me at the moment. I take inspiration from everyone and everything around me. Everything inspires me in different ways. I like to pick up different things from like I said, everywhere around me and include that in my art, whether it's the people, the things I see, just all that type of stuff. Okay, so I know we're supposed to know exactly what, not exactly what we want to do yet for our creative piece. If I'm being honest, I don't have like a set idea on what I want to do for the project piece, but I definitely want to make sure that I'm confident with it this time. I feel like last year, while it was like good, I got the project done on time and everything, I wasn't as confident as I should have been in what I did. I feel like there was a lot of things at the end that I wanted to change. And this year, especially since it's our last year, I want to make sure I'm fully confident in what I'm going to do. So, yeah, while I'm not sure exactly what I want to do, and like I said, I want to make sure I'm confident with what I want this year, I definitely want to go more the photography route. Last year, like I said, I did painting, but like I said, over the years, like the idea of the way I like to express myself has changed, definitely to photography, so probably gonna go that route this year. Yeah, once again, I'm not exactly sure yet, but I'll figure that out sooner or later. So yeah, I guess this is the end of my artist statement. Thank you.
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13: My name is Lucha. I wrote this poem about discrimination, and it's called Why Do They Do This? They were walking down the street holding hands, two men, love stronger than bound rope, stronger than love itself. A hateful stranger who needs a hand to hold holds a gun instead. Hear vicious words escape from a sputtering mouth. Fear fills hearts, and the cries from all the empty spaces. Society has picked the flower they have become. They wonder, why do they do this? He, who is born with legs not like the others, he goes to sleep at night and hears the echoes of the cruel words from the towering people above him. Was in shock for 2 days when someone dared to tell him, get up and walk. He wonders, why do they do this? She was born into a society that sees only in black and white. Fear of violence fills her eyes day after horrible day without her loving brother. He didn't have a gun, he didn't have a knife, but our so-called protector shot him down, and now despite her loving parents, she is a box of TNT waiting to explode. She wonders, why do they do this? He sits through hateful glances every day as his dirty and hole punched clothes buy him a ticket to the smirks that shoot at him. He tries not to care, but how is that possible? Walking back to his so-called home is worse than walking the hallways in solitude. He's a fly trapped in the window, sanity coming to an end. He wonders, why do they do this? We will make it through the dark tunnel with every girl that sits in her room sobbing because she isn't allowed to be on the football team. There is a boy who wishes he could paint his nails without getting taunted until he can't take it. We can take it. We can be as strong as lions. Our roar can be as loud as a bear. We have to tell ourselves we are not alone. The world will never be perfect. There is no light without dark. But why am I, as a 10-year-old, trying to make a difference? While adults see these problems barreling through our world like a runaway train, why don't they see? Sticks and stones may break our bones. Words will always hurt us. I wonder, why does society do this? Please ask yourself, why does society do this?
14: My name is Aiden. I wrote a poem about bullying. It's called Bullied, and my type of poem is quatrain, so I rhyme things.
15: Okay, why are they always so unfair? Sometimes they say I'm as big as a bear. Inside I feel dead, I feel like I'm made up of threads.
14: Tears went down my eyes, it's as bad as being told a thousand lies. I think it's so unfair. Crash, they threw me into a chair.
15: Why do the teachers not see they have been bullying me? I have been trying to flee, but they keep on bullying me.
14: Their fists pound me like tell. This is why I always fail. I don't understand why. They don't understand why I always try to lie.
15: Being bullied gives me headaches. My parents think I'm trying to fake. It also gives me stomach pains. Why do they bully me?
14: Now I am on the bus. They are still bullying us. They act like I am 3. Why do they do this to me?
15: Finally, I am at home. Now I am free to roam. Even though I am still alone, what is the reason they bully us?
16: I'm Charlie Joe. I wrote a poem about hunger. It's called I'm Hungry. I'm hungry. Goldfish again. The salty supercalifragilistic XBL nasty. I love goldfish. It's food for my stomach. I can't wait till I get home for a snack. Can't wait till school tomorrow. Breakfast. Snow day. Hooray. Snowboarding. The hunger will eat me up today. No nasty school food. No breakfast or lunch. I'm hungry. Making warm oatmeal. The wind howls through my empty cupboards. I wish I had some more food. I wish I had some food to fill this emptiness. I can't focus on my work. I only eat a bowl of cereal for breakfast. I can't do any work. The hunger of no breakfast is eating me up. I hope we don't have mushy Brussels sprouts. I can't wait for some warm lunch. I don't like this stew. The meat looks out at me. I love stew, warm and scrumptious. The silverware has tiny circles on them. Disgusting. I have to eat with my hands. Where is the butter for my small soggy scone? Even stale bread would help. I'm hungry.

0: I wrote a poem about bullying. It's called Don't Ever Change. All it takes is one word. That one word can let the pain flow in. Stupid, ugly, fat. It's not like we choose how we look. Life is funny in a way, no matter how hard you try, you can't escape how you feel. What makes us odd? Is it because we don't look like you? The pain and words tug at you, pulling you towards sadness. Are they right? Am I weird? Am I different? Maybe I can melt into nothingness. Maybe one day their burning words will melt me. Why not? The burning sun melts the snow. Someday we will wake up, and the things we like about ourselves, like being smart, are the things they so often punish us for. It'll be the thing that destroys us. I can hear them whisper my name, pointing out my flaws. I can see them laugh through my clouded vision. I used to be proud of who I am. Now, I don't know who I am anymore. The girl that used to be me, the smart, independent, strong person that I was, she is now lost in oceans of sorrow, streams of tears, and she no longer knows where her body is. And while she searches, this scared, worried, self-conscious shadow of a person is taking over. But the sad thing is, this sickening shadow of shame, this is that girl. I liked being silly and nerdy and anything I wanted to be. She flew higher than any bird. She dreamed bigger than anything ever imagined. She grew into a tree of a person till someone chopped her down. And as I fell, my heart hit my stomach as it pitted. How can someone like you love who you are? You're so weird. They're the people letting this person in. And my proud self hid till someone opened up a window to something new. This special someone, this new eye-opener, showed the lost girl her way home. They don't care about my flaws. All they can see are my good points. Freaks. Well, if being me is being a freak, then sure, I am a freak. Sure, I'm different, but I think it'd be a pity to be like everyone else. If I acted like everyone else, if I wanted to be like everyone else, the world would be boring, bland, and burnt out of diversity. I'm not going to pretend their words don't hurt, but I'm not going to change, not for them, not for anyone.
1: My name is Alex.
2: My name is Zion. We wrote a poem about bullying on appearance.
1: And it's called Deserted.
2: People's words tear through me like a chainsaw. One word tears through me faster than others.
1: Too chubby.
2: Too black.
1: I pretend not to care, but deep feelings jumble inside.
2: The people who died for change have not gotten what they deserve in return.
1: My heart pounds like angry drums and I sigh.
2: My stomach twists, turns, and tumbles as I look at my skin.
1: Perfect people, perfect lies, I always let it get in my mind.
2: I look at Photoshop and billboards knowing that's not truly who they are.
1: Does life change? Do I change?
2: Do appearances change? Do I change?
1: I wish. I look around and the laughter starts, loud.
2: I look around, I feel unsafe, scared.
1: Their words pierce through my soul, crushing it, but then I come back to life.
2: Their words are sharp pieces of glass tearing through me, but then I come back to reality.
1: Pictures, aren't you pretty or not?
2: Do you have to show off that you're beautiful?
1: How about my smile? I like it, just not the rest of me.
2: I understand that you love yourself, but why don't you love me? What's wrong with me?
1: We humans create categories about ourselves and how we look.
2: Black people are labeled the bad people when we're the same as you.
1: Black, white, fat, skinny, look shouldn't matter in my world or in yours.
2: You judge me, I don't judge you. Apparently I just choose not to.
1: Childhood fun, not dangerous. We have to be friends then, but it's different now.
2: Now we're enemies because of my appearance being judged by your hatefulness.
1: I always thought I knew the difference between good and bad. No, I don't always remember.
2: Do you ever remember the greatness of the way you treated me? I can't remember. I look in the mirror and I wish I always saw beauty. You look into my eyes, but you don't look deep enough.
3: Hi, my name is Stewie. I wrote a poem about racism, and I didn't have a title. The smell of festival food fills my nostrils as I play a game. My gaze drifts over to the crowd of African-American people standing at the entrance to the church carnival, police officers blocking their way, as a white man and his daughter walk happily past. My smile melts away at the sight. The happiness in my head replaced with the roaring beast called anger. I pointed out to my mother when I see her friends and her, this is unfair. This is horrible. We walk down to them. We take them by the wrists. Through gritted teeth, we say, they're with us. The men in blue protest, but we rush past anyway, looking ahead to the bright lights of the carnival, not looking back to the hate. We helped who we could, but still help the anger and unfairness. I try to let my smile mask it, but my thoughts still wander back to the people. After all, how could I ignore what's right in front of me? The majority fails to see what the minority faces nearly every day. They face the cheering crowds. The divide is gone, they say, failing to see the show that at this rate will never end. Of two races at once, you can change. And rise up above the crowd. You can end the so-called never-ending show. We must rise and end this battle united. We will not succeed if we are divided.
4: My name is Beth, and my poem is about homelessness, and it's called Tears. The tears were down my blushing cheeks, burning like fire and making a mark. Why do not care? I'm young, scared, and alone, yet I'm left here to die alone. My black hoodie and pants, ripped pants, made me look like a wild animal. I look out into the bright highway, busy buses blow horns at me. My son implicated with the old Sharpie, in need. Anything helps. No one cares. Sweeping sad memories, say stop and stare. Their cold eyes make me shiver in the cold afternoon. I'm scared. I have no home to go to, no loved ones. They don't give me food or money is because I look like an outlaw. People's faces are like stone, leaving me alone to fight the bitter pain of my cold life, ignoring me for the better good. The beaming sun slowly drifted. The cold and horrible night swallowed me whole, petrified in the frozen blackness. A journey through past and future I picture in my mind. Right now, no one cares. I sit around waiting for time to pass, knowing no one could replace love. Surrounded by bad decisions I can make. Many people, many hopes. You ain't got no money, you ain't got no job. I did not foresee so much issues. Everyone's staring. I say I only have $2. They look at me with much shame. My nostrils flare as I smell a nearby restaurant down the road. Then, a drop of water hit my face. I'm back in reality. I woke up on, who's there? And realize I'm awake. The question in my mind, if love is all life, then why am I living? A family passed, but then a miracle happened. The sun shined brighter. Are you homeless, the little kid asked. There's a shelter. I looked to her eyes and see a fainted sign. I cried with tears, tears of joy. My dream of a new life was crazy, but ended up coming true. But then the sun rose. I look at my new home and feel reborn again. Thank you.
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6: My name is Cameron. My poem is about bullying. Bullying is a thing you get hurt in, physically or with feeling. There are always these two things, but sometimes these three things. The victim, the antagonizer, and sometimes the bystander. The victim is the one getting bullied, the antagonizer is the one bullying, and sometimes there's a bystander, the one watching it all happen. Think of the antagonizer and the victim as a lion and a mouse. The lion, a big, strong, and powerful, but the mouse weak, small, and fragile, a rodent. When the antagonizer notices the bystander, the one soaking it all in, there should only be two sides of this story, but now there is three. The antagonizer notices a bystander. Then the antagonizer is done for. The antagonizer is brought down and the victim gets justice. So that's kind of how it all works.
7: My name's Milena, and I wrote a poem about bullying. I am puddles next to the oceans. Oceans of my rolling tears. Tears because of the ripping bullies. Bullies because I do not fit in with the others. Others who cheat, lie, and steal. Steal the kindness from caring hearts. Hearts of loving warmth. Warmth like fire seeps through the bully's eyes. Eyes full of resentment and terrible hatred. Hatred that drives me back into the corners. Corners where I was bullied when all of a sudden, no, cry children. Children with strong smiles. Smiles for me. Me is the part they hate. Hate with their destructive taunts. Taunts of searing insults. Insults full of pain. Pain is gone as the two kids come to my aid. Aid full of joy as we leave the bully. Bully never wanted to be friends. Friends do not turn their backs on friends. Friends we are not because we are I and they. Friends who saved me but left me like they left the bully, so we shall never be friends. Friends do not hate friends. Friends do not let me be destroyed. Destroyed, upset, sad, angry, and dead. Dead is my peace, and dead is my world, and dead is my love, and dead is the sun that has faded. Faded are the lights, and dimmed is the taste of sadness, but a new girl comes. Comes a student like me. Me is the part they hate, like the dinner on their plate. Plate of the children they eat with their anger. Anger of sorrow. Sorrow is beyond me. Me is what they hate. Hate is not what the new girl does. Does she befriend me? Me is what they hate. Hate is not is what she hates. Hates them. Them is what we hate. Hate is beyond us. Us are two friends overcoming the strains. Strains holding us back from being friends. Friends we are not because the others like her more. More than me, more than bullying. Bullying is the pocket that holds the key to friendship. Friendship is hidden beneath the prison, so those not worthy shall lack it. It is the awful feeling of rejection. Rejection from teams, from love, from family. Family is hidden with my tears as the little kids come to play. Play controlled by the big kids, kids who run the school. School where they come out to laugh. About freedom and humor I will never understand. Understand is what the bullies do not like. Like is what I do, with joy. Joy rushes as a small child comes up to me. Me is what they hate. I'm the big eighth grade kid. Kid and kid, I and I, hand in hands. Hands me a ball. Ball, you want to play? Play with a first grader with a ball. Ball that smelled like something dying was so dirty. Dirty feet, dirty hands. Hands that were offered to me. Me is what they hate. Hate is what I do not. Not ball, but talk. Talk we did. Did we become friends? Friends understand love. Love friends. Friends give. Give to friends. Friends care. Care about friends. Friends are always nice. Nice as this girl. Girl and I are friends now. Thank you.
8: My name is Zach. That's Finn. And we wrote a poem about homelessness. And it's called Homelessness.
9: Yeah.
10: I never want to get out of bed in the morning. Staying warm for the night is always a challenge.
11: Finally, I get out of bed and put on my clothes.
10: I imagine clothing warm and dry.
11: I go outside and wonder what it would be like without a coat.
10: I hopefully wonder what it would be like to have a warm, furry coat.
11: See a man looking as on my way to work, I wish it was the weekend.
10: I wish I had money to provide for myself.
11: I see a man looking as dirty as a rat sitting on the cold, wet, snow-covered sidewalk.
10: There's a man striding across the wet, gleaming sidewalk.
11: He asks me for money.
10: The man walks by me like I'm invisible.
11: I walk the rest of the way in silence.
10: I sit alone on the freezing snowy concrete while the cold attacks my skin.
11: Work is stressful. I can't wait until my lunch break.
10: Sitting here is pointless. I wish I had something to do.
11: The boredom is killing me.
10: The cold and hunger are beating me down.
11: Finally, lunch has come. I step outside and the cold runs up my spine.
10: A large gust of wind blows by me and I pick up my thin, ragged blanket.
11: I have a quick lunch and go back, whoosh, as the wind blows the door shut.
10: I see the dim light of lighter and the horrible stench of burning cigarettes fills the polluted air.
11: I have a quick lunch and go back to my boring job.
10: I sadly sit on the vast dirty sidewalk and think of a filling lunch.
11: I can't wait for this day to be over. On my way home, I see the man on the sidewalk again.
10: A man with a clean black suit and tie walks by me.
11: He asks me for money again, so I ignore him and keep on walking.
10: Why do you do that, I ask. It's not my fault I live this way, but he keeps on walking like I don't exist. Thank you.
12: My name is Molly, and I wrote a poem about discrimination. It's called Why Am I Afraid? Have you ever been with a monster hide where the wood always creaks beneath you, where the lock goes in, where the sun doesn't shine. My feet hold tight as I slowly move forward. Why am I afraid? I tell myself differently, but the laps lead me back where I belong. My food turns into an ocean of salty tears as I trudge back to the lunchroom. Then the smell of hate pushes me back out towards the lockers. It's not you who I love, but you spill a storm in my ocean of tears. I thought I would be free from the box locked with chains. Why am I afraid? It's just a bunch of kids. Sitting there becoming one of them, I realize it's not the real me. The things we talk about are this arrow shot at others through the battlefield. I realize that this is not the real me. Why am I afraid? I'm special. Okay. I'm sorry. Okay. I'm special like everyone else. I'm talented, passionate, and beautiful. Why am I afraid? Love is a gift given only to the brave. Why do we use it as an excuse to discriminate others? I was picked because I deserve love. Why am I afraid? Love comes in many shapes, sizes, and colors. It's just the real me. Why am I afraid? Love is the most powerful force given us to cherish. Why can't we have our own love? Why are we afraid? If I were to hold your hand, would you laugh at me? Would you point your finger up to me and laugh hysterically? This is what it's come to. That's why we're afraid.
9: My name is Issa, and I wrote a poem about Muslims. Muslims misjudge people, practice good behavior, sad like a mother who lost a child. Human. Muslims misunderstood people, helpful to others, misunderstood like the language of animals. Religion. Muslims portrayed unfairly, kind, honest, polite, their good side ignored like half-rotten apples. People. Muslims, shown violently, friendly, loving, peaceful, pictured like we're the most dangerous people in the world, misrepresented. Muslims, shattered images, pushed around badly. Because of the media, people see us as cruel, evil, terrorists, lepers. Muslims, opinions unheard, 1.6 billion voices. We have been silenced, struggling. 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Thank you.
13: Hi, my name is Quinn, and I wrote my poem about homelessness, and it's called Same. I am but a homeless man who wanders the streets alone. My stomach aches like a crumpled piece of paper, grumble. Every step I take, I weaken. Every time I talk, my mouth gets drier than a dried up river. I ask for money. They look at me like I am deformed. I stare into a deli shop. I see them shoving their faces with pizza and hoagies. Oh, how I envy them. I ask for the rest of their sandwich. They give it to me in delight. I choke it down so fast, I'm not sure I tasted it. I go to the bridge to get some shelter. It feels like that sandwich was better than a four-course Italian dinner. I see a drizzle of rain. The rain starts to rush down faster than the Ohio River. As I doze off, I wonder if it will be my last night. I wake up. I see people walking down the street. They're going to a football game. I go down to Heinz Field to ask for money. One man says to me, "Buzz off, creep. I am the same as you. I walk the streets like you. I see the same things as you. I am a man like you." Thank you.
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14: My name's Tamaya Mitchell. I'm 15 and I go to the Neighborhood Academy. She's hungry for everything, the life within, trying to find her way around again. Looking and searching is what she's doing, not knowing where she's going. Living life is all she's about, trying to find what life is and not drown. Just wanting to know what life is about and wanting her life to be something else.
15: This is Richard Taylor. I am 19 years old, and I go to Winchester Thurston in Pittsburgh, Pennsylvania. Currently, I am standing out in front of the first free public library building in the United States. It was donated by Andrew Carnegie. Yeah, this is where I am. It's on the north side of Pittsburgh, right by the Children's Museum. I'm going to be doing a poem, and the poem I'm going to be doing is called Token Black Boy. Do you mind black jokes? This is what a former friend asked me before starting to make jokes about my race. The mere fact that he had to ask says so much. It tells me that I am his token on the black rides and experiences. He pushes me into different machines, allowed to say the N-word. I'm not racist, wearing dreads, talking black. He shows me off as his black friend. He tosses me around, scuffs me on the ground. He passes over the machines of police brutality, wage gap, systematic oppression, racism. He ignores black systematic oppression, stating black on black crime is the problem. He says, oh no, I'm not a racist. I have a black friend. So the reason that I'm standing out in front of one of the many libraries that are in Pittsburgh is because a lot of times I feel like people don't really understand what is really going on in the world. And something that has always been really ingrained into me is that knowledge is power. And you can always reach that by going to libraries and like looking at books, looking at things that are controversial, instead of looking at something that you see every day and something that people already agree with you about. It's really important to me that you look at different viewpoints and you look at controversial views and you form your own opinions instead of just regurgitating what everybody else says. So this is my other poem called Your Government. I wrote this after the Ferguson trial verdict came down and I was just like in my house, and so I was just angry at the time. Your government forgot me. Justice has sight. My black skin is my guilt. My independence has been ripped from me, my freedom enslaved. My virtue is a vice. Country of plenty is starved. Country of liberty is enslaved. My justice has been raped. My liberty has been violated. My community filled with drugs. The Republican God declared war. White rock poisoned my people. The police beat us. The country ignores us. The American dream is far away. So I'm standing at the Allegheny Center Mall. And the best way that I could describe it is that there are some apartment buildings to my right, there's some fern trees, there's some of these moderately tall buildings, I would say about five stories, give or take, that is like right in front of me. It seems to be mainly just for like office space. I'm just on this grayish, bluish concrete, and there's some more buildings. It seems to be mostly abandoned all in all. Like, the mall itself has these wooden pallets on top of it, and it looks like they're probably doing some construction inside of it of some sort. And the reason I picked this spot is because it's really secluded, basically, and there's not a whole lot of green. Over here, you don't hear any birds or anything like that because there really aren't that many trees around. And just, like, that's how I feel, like, my friend feels. And you're about to see why in a second. It's a little bit broken here and there. There's some, like, cracks in the ground, and, you've cut yourself. You mangled your skin, scarring it deep with cuts. The lines are like railroad tracks, crisscrossing across the expanse of your skin. You are beautiful. You don't believe me when I say those words. Another track added. You are so smart. Another track added to your skin. I love you so much. You continue to add tracks to your skin like you're counting lies told to you. Your heart schemes to continue falling into an abyss. I don't know how to help. Stay tuned to youthexpress.org for more original writing from Pittsburgh area youth. 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Catch the future.
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17: My name is Eliza Savage, and this poem is titled, To Take the Blame Away from God. I am accused of being an antidepressant, of grazing on brown pasture grass, the only difference between a goat and a scapegoat, of learning her old habits, Diane, you were strapped in the gurney but still wailing, don't call the ambulance. I'm dialing the number, it's just that I'm being put on hold over and over again, elevator music tinkling in my ears. I'm accused of making requests too demanding. Mother, it's not the world that I want, just for you to call me by my name, please, just call me by my name. 100 rising suns have streaked your hands with their blood, and still you spell bitter in the clouds, and you've saved their hair in a bag. I'm accused of tearing your womb apart before I even had nails and teeth.
18: We have 11 poets, as I mentioned, and we're going to get a chance to meet everybody, and then they're going to share a poem. Now, Porter will be introducing this segment to help you understand more about how this all came about. But first, I would just like to meet you, Porter. How old are you?
19: I'm 11.
18: And I guess everybody is in fifth grade, so everybody, how many people are 11? So, and then 10? Any other ages of adults? You don't have to participate. Okay, so everyone's either 10 or 11. Where do you live, Porter?
19: I live in Friendship.
18: And what do you like to do?
19: Well, I like to play soccer, and I love reading and math.
18: Have you read a book lately that you would recommend?
19: Well, I just finished a book yesterday called Almost Famous, and it's pretty good. It's about this girl who moves to Culpeper, Virginia, and she like wants to be a professional baker, and it's a small town, and she like slowly gets like better at baking, and then she like uses baking to save like a couple of close calls. And yeah, it's a really good book.
18: It's a real city too. There is I don't know if you looked on a map, Ricky and I, my wife who's sitting in there, have driven through Culpeper lots of times. And we always thought it was a fun name for a city. Would you like to say hello to anybody who might be listening? Any shout outs?
19: Well, I'd like to say hello to my mom and my two sisters who are listening.
18: What are their names?
19: Isla and Addie.
18: Isla and Addie, hello. And I know Mr. Burke is listening today. He made a note today. He's tuned in. And I'll let you introduce the segment we have now. I'm really excited to have you all here.
19: Hello, everyone. My name is Porter, and I'm here with Brickell, Valentina, Chelsea, Stella, Emma, B, Neve, Bryn, Noel, Xander, and my literacy teachers, Miss Duffy and Mr. Gleason. We are from the Environmental Charter School in Regent Square. We recently wrapped up a unit called Current Events in the Arts, which focused on a variety of topics including bullying, homelessness, food deserts, and stereotypes. We worked through multiple sources that provided us with insight on these topics, and then we discussed them together as a community. In the midst of this, we focused on the need to eliminate stereotypes based on religion, race, gender, and sexuality. As we talked about these things, our empathy for others grew. We had a statement that embodied this unit. There is no them, there is only facets of us. This means that we are all connected, and while we may have differences, we have to respect one another and embrace our diversity. In order to spread empathy and create positive ripples in the world around us, fifth grade created poetry that reflects our beliefs and feelings on these matters. We hope these poems motivate real action amongst our peers and inspire change in our community. Thank you for the opportunity to speak our piece for peace.
18: That was really beautifully done. Thanks, Porter. Did you write that?
19: Yes.
18: You're a good writer. That was really well done. I assumed you wrote it, but I just wanted to check. You're a really good writer. Now, first up, we have Emma and Stella, and I haven't had a chance to meet everybody yet. So Emma and Stella, I'd like to talk with each of you before you read your poem. Let's start with Stella. Can you tell me how old you are?
20: I'm 11.
18: Okay, Stella's another 11-year old. Oh, no, wait, she's not. Is she 10 going on 11? Yeah. When's your birthday?
20: April 17th.
18: You're so close. If you round up, right, the rounding rules, you're now 11. Where do you live?
20: I live in Point Breeze.
18: And what do you like to do for fun?
20: I like soccer.
18: Come a little closer.
20: I like soccer, and I like literacy a lot.
18: Do you like to write?
20: Mm-hmm.
18: Had a feeling you must. And now let's meet Emma. Tell me about yourself.
21: Well, I'm 10, and I live in Point Breeze, and I like to play soccer, and I like math.
18: You two seem like you're pretty good friends, are you?
21: Yeah.
18: What do you like to do together?
21: We like to play soccer together most of the time, and we like to hang out.
18: Any shout-outs to people?
21: I'd like to thank Ms. Duffy and Mr. Gleason for helping us.
22: So would I. And I would like to say hi to my dad. Hi.
18: Well, great. Does your poem have a name?
21: Black Lives Matter.
18: Okay. And this is a case of a poem that was written together, and you're going to read it together. And whenever you're ready, go ahead.
21: Okay. 1841, Frederick Douglass escaped from the whips and chains of slavery
23: to become the leader of the abolitionist movement. 1849,
21: Harriet Tubman,
23: to help save its escape,
21: she made underground railroads too free,
23: once cage birds,
21: as part of the abolitionist
23: movement.
21: 1955,
23: Rosa Parks,
21: she wouldn't give up her seat in the front
23: to white people on the bus.
21: This was the beginning of the civil rights
23: movement.
21: 1960,
23: Ruby Bridges, she was the first black person
21: to go to an
23: all-white school.
21: She was a black sheep
23: in a white family,
21: treated like dirt,
23: stepped on every day.
21: It hurt,
23: but she brushed it off. She had to be patient.
21: Continuing
23: the civil rights
21: movement.
23: 1963,
21: Martin Luther King Jr. He inspired a change.
23: He started a march.
21: He gave a speech,
23: I Have a Dream,
21: to end segregation
23: during the civil rights
21: movement.
23: These people changed history in a big way.
21: But is it enough?
23: They were people who inspired thousands.
21: All of them consider as
23: heroes in history books.
21: But it just didn't finish the job.
23: July 13th,
21: 2013.
23: Hashtag Black Lives Matter
21: began.
23: People were furious
21: that black people have continuously been shot for all these years.
23: Getting a phone call.
21: Someone tells you your family member was killed.
23: You feel someone hit.
21: In your chest.
23: In your heart.
21: Like someone just shot you.
23: But then you think,
21: who would do that?
23: A police officer.
21: And you say to yourself,
23: a police officer killed my loved one.
21: A police officer is not supposed to kill.
23: They're supposed to serve and protect.
21: Black lives matter. This is still a problem.
23: We need to aid.
21: Have power.
23: Make a change.
21: They had power and made a change.
23: But they did their share.
21: Now it's time to do ours.
23: To make the change.
21: The change that will end it all.
23: We the people.
21: Frederick Douglass.
23: Harriet Tubman.
21: Rosa Parks.
23: Ruby Bridges.
21: Martin Luther King Jr.
23: The leaders.
21: All of them consider as
23: heroes.
21: And they are heroes.
23: These activists are doing the same thing.
21: So why aren't these activists thought of as heroes?
23: Think. Black lives matter. Many standing up for equality.
21: Because they were
23: scared. Scared that when they're walking down the street,
21: that they would be shot.
23: Or harassed.
21: Even by a police officer.
23: To be scared to walk out of your home.
21: How would you feel to be scared that your kid would be shot?
23: Just walking to school.
21: Innocent.
23: Innocent people.
21: Being killed for absolutely no reason.
23: Walking down the street.
21: Pulled over.
23: Killed. Shot. Killed. But you know what?
0: Black Lives Matter.
1: This is still a problem.
0: Sorry.
1: But you know what?
0: Black Lives Matter.
1: This is not a moment.
0: It's a movement.
18: Very good. Yeah, well, let's clap for you too, because you performed that poem, and it's not easy to do that. It sounded great. How did you write it? How did you come up with the idea that you wanted to write about that? What made you interested in it?
1: Well, we noticed that normally white people already matter, and we wanted to make sure that black people mattered more, because some people think, like, so they started the movie hashtag Black Lives Matter, and then people started saying All Lives Matter, but we realized that that white people already mattered, so we wanted to make sure that black people also mattered.
18: Yeah, I think that's a good way of putting it. When you discover that one area might need a little bit of attention, you know, a good example I always like to use is there might be a special day or a month to help support people who have breast cancer or who want to fight against breast cancer. And I don't think anybody would say, well, all cancers matter. No, you're focusing on that particular issue for a very particular reason. And how did you work out how to perform that? That had to be, was it hard, or did you know when you were writing it who was going to do which parts or how it was going to happen?
1: Well, on our sheet, we have, like, two different boxes, so we can tell which side is ours, and we have our names at the top.
18: Okay, almost like a script.
1: Yeah. Mm-hmm.
18: Okay. I really liked how movement and moment juxtaposed, too. That was great. Well done. Anything else you'd like to say?
1: No.
18: That's always one of my last questions, so just to be sure. Well, very good. Thank you. Now we have Xander is next. There's Xander. And Xander, tell me about yourself. Where? What neighborhood do you live in?
2: I live in Highland Park.
18: And is there anybody you would like to say hello to or shout outs to?
2: Well, I'd like to say hi to my mom, my dad, and my sister, and my grandma for, like, supporting me.
18: Great.
2: In doing this.
18: Have you been a student at Environmental Charter School since you were very young?
2: Well, I've been a student since I was in fourth grade, so I'd say yes.
18: Yeah, it's been a couple years. Well, terrific. First grade, okay. So it's been 4 years, so yeah, you've been there just about your whole school life. What is your poem about?
2: My poem is against Muslim stereotypes. It's against stereotyping Muslims as terrorists, saying that you shouldn't do that.
18: And why did you choose that topic?
2: I chose that topic because I feel like currently in the U.S. there's, like, been stigma about Muslims, like bad stigma.
18: What is stigma?
2: Stigma is, like, it's bad vibes about, like, them.
18: That's a good way of expressing it. Whenever you're ready, I can't wait to hear your poem. This is Xander.
2: Okay. Assuming things because of a religion, often misunderstood, there should not be any us versus them, like tigers and prey. One group's actions should not influence our feelings on entire religion made up to close to 2 billion people. Are we not all human? They are us, but we are uncaring, unloving, unfair, like hard metal. Millions of lies aimed in their direction, hitting them and stinging like needles, and people believe it all, hearing an infinite amount of assumptions just because of religion. We call them terrorists. We try to keep them out of the U.S., out of anger, forcing them out because we need a group to hate. They are nothing like their stereotypes. I find myself wondering, what happened to freedom of religion? But now you know about this hard, cold lie in the form of people yelling. Yelling sharp and cold, hurting people's ears. You know it's wrong. So if you have been listening, do a favor to Muslims everywhere, to people everywhere. Get together. Change the world. There are many ways. Don't make assumptions. Don't call people terrorists. Don't judge because of religion. Tell the unbelieving. Teach them to stop hurting people, like storms, yelling loudly. Let them be happy. Let them relax. Be the people who know, who care, who love.
18: That was amazing. And Xander, you read that with such soul and heart and feeling. How was it to write? Did that come out of you pretty naturally?
2: Well, or? Like at the start, it was like kind of hard, but like as I like started writing, it got easier because like I knew how to like what to type and like how that made sense with like the rest of the poem and what I thought.
18: I think that's true with a lot of writing. The hardest part is to get started. And did you have to redraft it?
2: Yeah, during like revising, I got rid of a lot of things and like added a lot of things. Yeah.
18: That's usually a part of the process. I'm sure Ms. Duffy and Mr. Gleason support redrafting and improving things. I know I still do that with everything I write. I do it. Well done, Xander. And next we have Neve and B, who are here, right? And I'm going to adjust your microphone just a bit. There we go. Sorry for that bit of silence. I just wanted to be sure we could both, we could all hear you. And let's talk to each of you two. Neve, what neighborhood do you live in?
3: I live in Penn Hills.
18: Nice to. I grew up in Churchill, not far from where you live. Would you like to say hello to anybody? Any shout outs?
3: Yeah, my mom and my dad and my two literacy teachers, Ms. Duffy and Mr. Gleason.
18: You know what we're going to do? We're going to give you each your own mic. And that way we'll hear you each a little better. Who were your shout-outs to again?
3: My mom, my dad, and my two literacy teachers, Ms. Duffy and Mr. Gleason.
18: Excellent. And can you tell me a little bit about yourself, what you like to do, or any hobbies?
3: I like cheerleading,

0: Excellent. Well, who can tell me what your poem is about?
1: Our poem is about stereotypes.
0: And will you be reading it as a team, too?
1: Yeah.
0: Okay, whenever you're ready, go ahead.
2: They say we're troublemakers.
1: They say we're cheap.
2: Lazy.
1: Selfish.
2: Dirty.
1: Stingy.
2: But
1: we
2: are
1: not
2: our
1: stereotypes.
2: I'm black.
1: I'm Jewish.
2: I work hard.
1: I'm kind.
2: I'm decent.
1: I give, not take.
2: Who?
1: Me?
2: Am I responsible for gun violence?
1: Am I responsible for trying to take land in the Middle East?
2: No. Their comments sting.
1: Words weigh me down.
2: Like a bullet shooting through my heart.
1: Like a boulder trapping me beneath it.
2: Think
1: about how we feel.
2: Their words spit at me like poison from their lips.
1: Every night when I close my eyes, the words play.
2: And replay.
1: And twist.
2: And tumble.
1: Like a tornado in my mind.
2: There's no sleep for me.
1: But people just stand there.
2: From slavery.
1: From the Holocaust.
2: To now.
1: They keep misunderstanding us. People are like machines.
2: Their gears may never stop working.
1: It will never end like the dove that never stops making peace.
2: But hopefully we can find the key to make them stop. If you feel strongly,
1: if you care, you could be the key. I can almost hear the sound of a key opening a lock.
2: The key to make a change.
1: The key to help out. Speak out on your online community.
2: To your parents.
1: In your neighborhood.
2: Posters or even flyers.
1: Or even in your school community. Speak out. Imagine how you would feel.
2: Hopeless.
1: Dejected.
2: Imagine how many lives you could change. You.
1: Me.
2: The world. It's not just about us.
1: It's about you two.
2: Join us.
1: Together we are one.
2: Together we are strong.
1: Powerful.
2: Intelligent.
1: Undefeated.
2: You might have to take a risk.
1: But it's worth it.
2: Fighting for what you know is right.
1: Imagine people who go through this every day.
2: The hate.
1: The struggle.
2: Just because of our race.
1: Religion.
2: I'm black.
1: I'm Jewish.
2: Together we are one.
1: Together. We are united.
2: Divided, we will fall.
1: We must choose to stand tall.
0: Very good. Very good. So you two really wove part of yourselves into your poem, which is a very courageous thing to do. Congratulations. You are both really good writers, and you've performed. Everybody is done so well. Now, next we have Bryn, and Bryn is over here. We kind of have people moving around because we have so many students today. And Bryn, where are you from?
3: I'm from Greenfield.
0: And I'm asking everybody, because if you're just joining us, by the way, these are fifth graders from Environmental Charter School. And I'm asking where everyone's from, because charter schools draw from the whole community. And what do you like to do for fun or hobbies?
3: I like to draw. That's pretty simple. That's it.
0: What do you use, and what do you like to focus on?
3: I like to just sketch, and it depends what I draw sometimes, different things.
0: Do you use pencil or?
3: A pencil, usually. Yeah.
0: Well, I have a lot of admiration for anybody. I can't draw. I can draw the curtains and maybe some water. That's about it. What's your poem about?
3: My poem is about women's rights.
0: Whenever you're ready.
3: Okay. We should all be equal. Equal should be a given. Given to people who work for it. It is something we need more of. In 1918, women were only allowed to be nurses, not able to fight for their country, a country that doesn't believe in us. Us put aside what we want. We want freedom. Freedom for what to portray ourselves as fighters, teachers, workers. Workers get across, though. Those cleaning the house, taking care of the kids, cooking for the house. Houses full of nonsense. Nonsense that women want a job. Jobs that pay for hard work. Work we need for money. Money to take care of ourselves. Hard work that we already do every day. Days go by the tracks of progress. Progress that has taken time. Time full of fighting for what's right. Only 9 decades ago, women were allowed to vote. Voting for women had to be in the Constitution to make it real. Real struggles to put up with marches and protests. Protests showing we were all the same. Same brains. Brains fight against our life. Life is real. Real life, we are still not being treated fairly. Fairly, a word we hear, but we never really reach to overcome the walls. Walls we have to

0: break. Break them, we tell ourselves. Strong women are everywhere. Everywhere in advertising. And we've known this stuff since we were really small. Small minds absorbing what is going on. On inner minds, listen to what magazines have to say. Say our perfect hair, fashion sense, new makeup look. Look at a boys' magazine, Excel in School, How to Plan Your Future. Future for girls, getting boys to like you, waking up to be perfect. Perfect life for boys, be whatever you want to, make a difference. Difference is obvious. Obvious looks and all dramatic. Dramatic changes keep the stereotypes and shout. Shout who I should be, what I should look like outside and in a rabbit hole. I get stuck. There are threats. Threats to end our movement. Movement to be treated the same. Same as what we all strive for we are still being treated. Treated like second-class citizens. Citizens who are stereotyped. Stereotyped women. Women should not be underestimated. A study showed that every 80 cents a woman got, a man got a dollar. Dollars are for people that work hard. Equal pay for equal work. Only 97 years ago, women were allowed to work. That wasn't that far back. Far back, it was just men with power, only them at the top. Top and in charge, and they still are in charge of our society. Society hasn't changed that much, only one baby step at a time. Time gives comments. Comments that pierce our skin. You run like a girl. I already know I'm fast. You can't do that. You're a girl. Yeah, I can. Maybe even better than you. You're good at that. For a girl. As if there is a different standard for your gender? 5 million people across the world attended the Women's March on January 21st, 2017. 5 million people were present, but there are many more who believe women are strong. Strong and powerful. Powerful flying voices. Voices cheering us on the fight that has taken more than 100 years, and we aren't going to stop now.
1: Good job. That was awesome. And
0: Thank you.
1: You read that. I did use the term rant when you were writing it. That's a compliment.
0: I was angry and in the zone while writing it.
1: Yeah. I neglected to ask if you wanted to say hello or give any shout outs to anybody.
0: Well, I'd like to give a shout out to my mom and dad for coming here. And then, even though it's like your sixth shout out, to Miss Duffy and Mr. Gleason for helping me make this poem and making it, sharing my voice out with the world.
1: They deserve all those shout outs, as do each of you. These are wonderful poems. Now we have Noelle. Where did I keep? Everyone's moving its musical chairs here today. And Noelle, where are you from?
2: I'm from the north side.
1: Ooh, what neighborhood? What street?
2: Orleans, Perrysville.
1: Oh, okay, Perrysville. Got it. You know, there's 18 different neighborhoods on the north side, so I'm always curious where. Would you like to say hello to anybody?
2: I would like to say hello to my mom and my sisters and my Nana, because she really supported me. And I would like to give a shout out to my teachers and my fellow students, because without them, I wouldn't be able to write this poem.
1: That's so nice to hear. Tell me your sisters' names.
2: I actually have one sister.
1: Oh, I'm sorry. What's her name?
2: Her name is Allie.
1: Well, I'm glad to hear you acknowledge her. Your poem is about homelessness, right?
2: Yes.
1: Why did you choose that topic?
2: So we learned about it in class, and it kind of shouted out to me because one time I went downtown to see a Pens game, and I saw these people, and a couple of days ago we were learning about how we just pretend that we're not, that the homeless people are not there, like we know that they're there, but we just look straight forward because we don't want to see them, because we know that we can't help them. We don't want to help them. So I was walking by and there was a homeless person and he was very nice, and I kind of felt the same feeling, like I'm ashamed that I couldn't help him. And so I just looked forward and I felt the feeling that many people feel.
1: I can't wait to hear your poem. Are you ready? As ready as you'll ever be, right? Yeah. Here is Noel.
2: My home is a car. A car full of junk. Junk I don't need or want. Want a pillow that's soft and fluffy. Fluffy as feathers. Feathers feel like nothing. Nothing. That's how you see me. Me and my mom want. Want a home. That's my wish. Wish I had food. Food I could eat. Eat till I'm full. Full of wounds with food for days. Days of hunger will finally be over. Over, and I'll be full. Full of hunger, that's me. Me and my mom are so alone. Alone in this car. Car full of junk. Junk I don't need or want. Want some water, because I'm so thirsty. Thirsty for a drink. Drink that comes from somewhere clean. Clean is not drinking from puddles. Puddles is my cup of tea. Tea is not meant for me. Me and my mom scoop out the dirt. Dirt from a small pond on the road, that is what we drink. Drinks that are not clean. Clean clothes in a bed that's warm. Warm like standing next to a fire breathing smoke. Smoke that's hot. Hot like a house. House that is full of a sea of treats. Treats that I can no longer eat. Eat in a chair. Chairs around tables. Tables full of food. Food you cook at a house. House I used to have. Have assignments, but no pencil to do my homework. Homework, but no home. Home is this car. Car full of junk. Thank you.
1: That was really wonderful. I liked the symmetry, too, how it began and ended. You took us somewhere and brought us back. That was beautiful. And our last poem is another duo. We are going to hear from Chelsea and Valentina. I'm sorry. I missed Bricka. I'm sorry, Bricka. So let's get a microphone in front of Bricka. That's the perfect one. Bricka, I'm sorry. I that's my mistake. I didn't read my notes very well. Where are you from?
3: I'm from the South Side, but currently I live in Wilkinsburg.
1: Those are both great neighborhoods. We've done a lot of work in Wilkinsburg. And is there anybody you would like to say hello to?
3: My sister in Memphis, and my mom, and my stepdad, and my baby brother.
1: What's your sister's name?
3: Chaylin.
1: And your baby brother?
3: Deontay.
1: And what's your poem about?
3: Bullying, because of race.
1: Whenever you're ready, we're ready to hear it.
3: Y'all just don't get it, and you're hypocrites. You break me down. Is it Cousin Brown? You toss yourself around like trash on the ground. But I'm human too, just like the rest of you. You need to stop inflicting hurt. Quit stepping on me like dirt. Too many people feeling like they're nothing. So it's time we stand up to do something. 160,000 kids skipping school to avoid bullying and feeling a fool. Kids who are bullied are stressed, anxious, and depressed. Bullying is a relentless, crazy disaster, like a tornado predicted by the forecaster. Bullying is abuse toward people like me and you, a heartless act making us blue. I hear hurtful, hateful, racist speech, like rampant waves crashing on a beach. I feel the hands of bullies pushing on me. There's no end in sight. And nowhere to flee. One out of four kids who hurt others in elementary end up behind bars in a penitentiary. Bullies are more likely to drop out or fail, to do no schoolwork and bail. You can be the change. It may seem hard and strange. History can be made by us. We can do this. Let's discuss. Peace starts with us. Don't treat it like it's superfluous. Please take this into consideration, because this is our nation.
1: Wow. Nice job, Bricka. I really loved the rhyme.
3: My name is Bricka.
1: Oh, I'm sorry, Bricka.
3: Yeah.
1: Spell it for me.
3: B-R-I-K-A-L.
1: I'm sorry, because it's written in pencil here, and I was having trouble reading it. Break how? Got it. That was beautiful. I liked the rhymes.
3: Thank you.
1: Were they hard to come up with?
3: Yes, they were really hard.
1: I thought they would be. Did you, this is a kind of weird question, did you think of the second word and then needed to find the first one to rhyme with it, or did you do it in the other direction?
3: I don't understand what you're saying.
1: Like, would you come up with the second, like when you said elementary and penitentiary, I think, right?
3: Yeah.
1: Did you come up, did you know you wanted a word to rhyme with penitentiary, or did you start with elementary?
3: I started with elementary.
1: I was curious about that. There are really good rhymes in it.
3: Thank you.
1: You also, I hate to say read, you really, I felt like you were performing and sharing it with us.
3: Thank you.
1: Thank you, Brycal. Now we have Chelsea and Valentina of our Environmental Charter School Poets. And I also want to thank Ms. Duffy and Mr. Gleason and all of the, yeah, go ahead and you can just lift that up a little bit. There we go. All of the literacy staff at Environmental Charter School. Let's meet each of you. Chelsea, tell me where you're from.
4: I'm from Wilkinsburg.
1: Nice to meet a Wilkinsburg tiger. I was going to ask if you wanted to say hello to anybody.
4: I would like to say hello to my mother and my father and also my sister. And I just want to say hello to my dog just for the sake of it.
1: Well, you should. What's your dog's name?
4: Roman.
1: Hi, Roman. And how about, I should have asked about your sister first. What's her name?
4: Perry.
1: Hello, Perry. And Valentina, what neighborhood do you live in?
2: I live in Squirrel Hill.
1: And would you like to say hello to anybody?
2: Yes, I would like to say hello to my dad and sister and my mom.
1: And your sister's name is?
2: Emily.
1: And let's all say hi to Roman again, too, Roman the dog. What is your poem about?
2: Our poem is about bullying.
1: Okay, and this is my last chance to talk with all of you. I want to congratulate all of you on the poems you've done, and I also want to invite each of you, if you ever want to come back and share another poem, you are very welcome to. Through your teachers, you can easily reach us, or you can reach out to us directly. We'll be emailing you copies so you can hear yourself back. You're good writers, all of you, and I hope you'll keep it up. So we're ready for you. This is the last of our poems from Environmental Charter School.
4: Hi, I'm Chelsea.
2: And I'm Valentina.
4: And this is our poem.
2: People stared and laughed.
4: I hoped I could do something.
2: They were saying mean things to me.
4: I heard, shut up.
2: Ugly.
4: Stupid made my ears listen from afar.
2: Loser.
4: This was not going well.
2: I didn't think I could go on that way.
4: It surely wouldn't be solved one way or another.
2: I really wish they would stop teasing me.
4: They'd mock me if I told the adults.
2: My friends did not help with my problems and difficulty.
4: I thought about the day they would see their flaws.
2: I was a pillow being squeezed.
4: I was a small clout watching silently, unnoticeable.
2: I was a lost dog, and I really needed someone to help me.
4: But there was a certain way.
2: I felt the bitter taste of food being thrown into my face.
4: I saw the awful sight of them in depression.
2: What should I have done? Won't it finish? It's like I'm just alone.
4: This would have been a catastrophe.
2: They looked at me in half-grit laughter.
4: Why did they do this?
2: I fought and lost this war.
4: I needed to do what was right.
2: I had to stop being depressed.
4: I was a bird watching over. I didn't want to interfere.
2: Slam. There went another punch.
4: Crack. I heard a nose break like sticks.
2: This always and surely won't get better.
4: The only way it stopped this was if I took action.
2: Soon I'd be going.
4: If I didn't take action.
2: Out the door.
4: It would have always went on.
2: One day at school, they came once more.
4: It was a really large problem to amend.
2: I felt so slow.
4: This wouldn't happen forever.
2: And way lower.
4: No one would get hurt anymore.
2: They were a diary of gossip and rumors.
4: Should I have told someone about this?
2: The dreadful phrases like beat it.
4: I felt like a horrible contributor.
2: Brings horror to my mind.
4: I thought about the words they said to the victim.
2: I hope one day they'll cease being the bully.
4: I didn't know how this would end in the future.
2: They really shouldn't be.
4: Fake nerd were the words they used.
2: I felt like this is so bitter.
4: Their insults happen floating in their brain.
2: I'm not useful, but there was only one way, and it wasn't too hard to do. I hope this time someone would bring courage.
4: I didn't think I was able to stop this.
2: But then I saw her.
4: But this time I knew what to do.
2: Then I was pleased.
4: It was time I stood up.
2: She came to me.
4: And I looked at her.
2: I heard it ring in my ears.
4: Then I said, from now on, Don't worry any longer.
2: I stood there silent. This will not happen anymore.
1: Thank you, and congratulations to all of you. You are probably the first authors of the first poems most people have heard during National Poetry Month. So congratulations, and I hope we'll see you all again. Environmental Charter School fifth graders rock, don't they, here at the Saturday Light Brigade.
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1: We have students here from Pittsburgh Science and Technology Academy, known as SciTech here in Pittsburgh. They are going to be sharing poems today, courtesy of Ms. Wendy Moore, their teacher, who's here. Let's meet everybody who's here first, though, and talk a little bit about SciTech in general. Because SciTech is a magnet school, kids are from all different neighborhoods, so we'll be talking to about where everybody's from. And let's just go from left to right. We'll start with you. What's your name?
7: Namal.
1: And tell me a little bit about yourself, how old you are, where you're from.
7: I'm living currently in Carrick, and I'm 13 years old.
1: Excellent. And what grade are you? You're all in sixth, right?
7: Yes.
1: And any shout outs or anything?
7: Not really.
1: Can you tell me a bit about what SciTech is like? This is probably your first year there for all of you, I think.
7: Yeah.
1: What's it been like?
7: Well, at the beginning of the year, like, it was kind of new from a transition from elementary school to middle school. At first, it was extremely hard for me to get all my grades up. But then, now it's coming on to the third quarter, it's starting to get more easier and getting better into the routine.
1: I'm glad to hear that. I think it's pretty tough when you're starting sixth grade to begin with, let alone when it's a school as demanding as SciTech is. So you're in a good place. Where did you go to elementary school?
7: Grandview.
1: Okay. And let's say hello to the person who is right on your right. Lean up there a little bit so we can hear you. What's your name?
8: My name is Taj, and I'm 11 years old.
1: And Taj, what community do you live in?
8: I live in Knoxville.
1: And out of curiosity, where was your elementary school?
8: It was Carmel.
1: And how's it been so far at SciTech?
8: It's been pretty easy considering how, like, the tests were when we really don't have any. The only hard part about it is that we have to, like, master every test we do and then all the prove-its and things like that.
1: What's a prove-it?
8: It's like the test, but instead of us, like, it's just we don't have to have a random grade. We have to get 10 out of 10 to pass it.
1: So if you miss something, do you need to make it up and figure out?
8: Yeah, you need to redo it.
1: Well, that's kind of good, right? Because you learn, people learn by making mistakes, I think. So if you mess something up, it's good to be able to figure out why, I guess. Has something been especially, you mentioned mastering things. Is there something you're proud of having mastered recently that sticks out?
8: Not really, because I mastered everything I tried to do, basically. So, yeah.
1: That's great. Well, I'm happy to meet you. And let's go right to the person who is next to you. And what's your name?
9: Kymere Edwards.
1: And tell me about yourself.
9: Well, I'm 11, and the elementary school I went to was Grandview. That's all. Mm-hmm.
1: How's SciTech been so far?
9: A wonderful, great experience. Really hard at sometimes.
1: How? What makes it hard sometimes?
9: Sometimes I don't keep up with my work, but then I try to do it and I get up with it.
1: You know, even as you get older, it's hard if you don't keep up. Suddenly you can feel like there's no way out. You know, you have so. I get a lot of phone calls. If I don't return my phone calls before I know it, I just don't know even where to start. I meant to ask both of you if you had anybody you wanted to give a shout out to or say hello to. Anybody?
9: Anna, Dante, Larry, and that's all.
1: I'm glad you know Larry, since that's my name too. It's nice to meet you. We're going to be hearing poems from each of these students in a moment. Now, Ella got a shout out right away from her sister in Philly. Hello, Ella. How are you?
10: Good.
1: And where did you go to elementary school?
10: I went to Dilworth.
1: And you live on the north side, right? Mm-hmm. Did you play drums?
10: Well, yeah, I used to.
1: Everybody at Dilworth plays the drums. It's a school where drumming is a big part of the culture there. And I wanted to make sure, Chimere, you live in Beltsover, right? I didn't get a chance to ask you that. So how's SciTech been for you so far?
10: It's been good. Well, like, it gets hard at times, but I learned, like, correct my mistakes and get everything done.
1: And this idea of mastery of subjects, a lot of people might be surprised to hear somebody in sixth grade use a term like mastery. What does it mean to master something?
10: To, like, get it, like, done so it's all correct.
1: And then you're correct actually and when we say to master something, what's one of those somethings? I just want people to understand the culture of your school. You're not just sort of checking things off a list. You're mastering, I guess, concepts?
10: Yeah. We learn to correct our mistakes.
1: Oh, that's a great thing. Any shout-outs in addition to Sarah?
10: No.
1: Great. Well, thank you for being here. And we have one more person to meet. What's your name?
11: Lucy.
1: Hi, Lucy. And where are you from?
11: East Liberty.
1: And what was your elementary school?
11: Montessori.
1: When you guys come, you must know probably most of the people in your class are people you've never met before. Would that be a fair thing to say? Or did you have a lot of Montessori friends that have come to?
11: Not many people from my old school went to SciTech, so it's a lot of new people.
1: I can imagine. Is it easy to make friends?
11: I don't know. I mean, it's middle school, so there's a lot of pressure to be, like, fit in some sort of, like, standard for people.
1: That happens. I can remember that like it was yesterday, starting, for us it was seventh grade, when it changed from elementary to middle school, and there's a lot of changes going on. Do you want to say hello to anybody who might be listening? Any shout-outs?
11: My mom wants me to shout her out over there. Hi, Mom.
1: I can barely see her, but is she over there? There she is. Well, I'm glad. So who can tell me about this poetry project and what you all did before we share poems? Can somebody explain what the challenge was or what the writing prompt was, if any?
9: Well, we had a poem that we picked ourselves. Then we had to make a write like that basically was like that poem in our own way. We wrote it our own way and had to explain it, explain each line, and that's basically what we did.
1: How interesting, because that, you know, even though you're going to SciTech, you need to learn English and you need, you know, you have language arts, but you're taking, at least from my perspective, you're sort of tinkering with a poem the same way that a scientist might tinker with something, right? To analyze it and even to not improve on it, but sort of take off from it and do something different. Was that kind of the way this came together? Mm-hmm. That sounds really neat. Well, who would like to share their poem first? I don't know if anybody, if you guys came up with an order. I think I think that Camir is all right. You look like you were ready. Are you first? Did I get your name? It's Camir, right?
10: No.
1: Chimer?
10: I'm Ella.
1: Oh, Ella. Oh, gosh. I'm looking. I know that. I apologize. I apologize. I had my notes wrong. Where's Camir? Is there. And we've got it. Okay. I had you two flipped in my seating chart. Sorry about that. Tell me about what you wrote.
10: I wrote about bees. The original poem that I used was Fireflies, and I felt like since we had to change it, I used the bees. So,
1: do you want to share what you wrote?
10: Yeah. Honey, flowers are our parchment. bees, flitting, bees, glimmering, shining, into cooks, practicing baking, six-legged chefs, of vanishing messages, fine figures in flight, adding dabs of delight, singing the May mornings as if they were honeycombs, flickering bees, bees.
1: That's really nice, and maybe I should have had you share the original poem first, but can you read the original poem to you? Oh, do you not have that with you? That's okay, but you, I like you. That's really great. You picked another one. One of the lines I really liked was six-legged chefs. That really, it's fun to say, but it's really accurate in terms of describing them. Have you learned about beehives much?
10: No.
1: There's a lot to what bees end up doing. That's beautiful. Thank you. That was Ella. Who would like to go next? Are you set?
7: Mm-hmm.
1: Okay. Tell me about your poem.
7: So my poem was about mainly the same poem that she wrote, Fireflies. But instead of doing bees, I decided a Trojan because since I'm in a technology type of school and I love computers and all, I decided to do something that involves like hacking or something like that.
1: Okay. That's what you meant when you said Trojan, like a Trojan horse virus?
7: Yeah. Or yes.
1: Okay, and this is Narnell.
7: Namel.
1: So if you get an email from him, be careful. You don't want to open it up. Might be a virus. let's hear what you wrote.
7: Dark, up all night, virus taking over, money and profit, then all vanish like dabs of money-hungry bugs taking all of your money. And it is extremely funny. We're Trojans, that's what we do. I'll keep my money away from the bank, I do. Money, money, so funny. Take, take, take. Make, make, make. Now there's no money from the Easter Bunny.
1: That was great. Absolutely terrific. Thank you.
7: You're welcome.
1: Who would like to go next? Excuse me. Okay. So now we have Chimere, who's right in front of me. Tell me about your poem.
9: Well, my original poem was the Book of Nonsense, and my poem is the Book of Niceness.
1: Okay, is that by Edward Lear, the
9: Yes.
1: Book of Nonsense? So you know what? That was my favorite book when I was a kid, and I still have it somewhere. I loved that book. I can't wait to hear what you wrote.
9: There was a grandma with lemonade, but the granddad yelled, "I want Kool-Aid." There was a girl with lots of shoes, but she always had bad hairdos. There was a granddad who took pills that lived high on that hill. There was a girl who lived in a den, but she didn't have any pins. There was a man who loved root beer floats, and he wanted a moat. There was an old man from Kentucky, and he loved rubber duckies.
1: I like that book a lot. How did you discover that book?
9: It was just a poem, and yeah. I liked it. I liked it the most out of all of them.
1: I'm glad. Well, you are a great writer. So let's see, Lucy or Taj, who's it going to be?
12: I don't know.
1: Okay, Lucy's going to be next. Tell me about yours.
12: Well, I did the same as Namel and Ella's. I did the Fireflies one, and I liked it because it was short, so it was the hardest one to do, and it was like it had like a deeper meaning behind the poem.
1: Okay, whenever you're ready, let's hear what you wrote.
12: Darkness. Darkness is the ground we play on. Demons tormenting lost souls of the broken as they walk past, wondering if anyone will save them, hiding pain behind a smile. Tricksters of the brain, deeper thoughts within a simple mind, drowning in feeling, asking for help. Light. Light is the thing we fear most. Even monsters fear something. Something so overlooked. Something so simple it's scary.
1: Wow. You're a good writer. Do you really like to write?
12: I guess my mom likes to write. She went to school for writing. And when I was little, I used to write poems because I was bored all the time.
1: You're a very good writer. You all are. But that was such an intricate bit of writing. Thanks. And Tosh, tell me about what you did.
8: All right, so I also did Fireflies, but this time it's about an artist. Yeah, an artist.
1: Okay, and as you, let me adjust your mic to be sure we can hear you. These are all SciTech students at Pittsburgh SciTech, so there's a transducer inside of your microphone that you need to make move back and forth when you talk into it. And that's going to happen now, so we're all set whenever you're ready.
8: All right. Artist man, artistic as he can, always putting on a show. The only time he can go is when he's doing one of his shows. Showing shipment and over treat, giving and getting as he goes. His pet monkey has a lot of luck, no one else can be his buck. Grabbing, going, getting a lot of cash, lighting up the night with his stash. Painting, pitying other people, only certain people trust him. He still makes decent cash. Now he eats what other people give him. No one else can see him in the dust. Taking lights, he cannot be trusted with his might. His monkey very smart, always playing, dancing, sometimes even doing math questions.
1: You had a lot of alliteration in there. Did you guys notice that too? There were a lot of alliterative phrases. You guys are great. Is there anything else you'd like to tell me about your poems or about SciTech while we have a few more minutes left?
9: Oh, well, while we were reading our poems in the class, we had to memorize them instead of looking off the pages. So it was really hard to do that.
1: I would find that really hard, too. I don't like to memorize things.
7: Yeah, me either. I really don't like to memorize things, so our teacher gave us an option to make a video presentation. So my poem, I made a presentation, and I recorded it, and then I presented it to my class.
1: That had to be kind of fun. How long was the video that you ended up making?
7: I'll probably say about 3 or 4 minutes.
1: And how many minutes do you think it took you to make it? Probably more like hours, right?
7: Yeah, about 30 minutes.
1: Yeah.
7: Trying to figure out which the best way to record the video and everything.
1: Yeah, it can take a lot longer to do something recording it than it can be to just do it live, I think. Any other reflections about the experience you had doing this? No? Ella looked like she was going to say something. Anything else?
9: It was a fun experience that was very educational for all of us. That could help us in writing and understanding poems more.
1: That's it doesn't get much better than that. I'm really proud of all of you for sharing these on the radio with people who you haven't even met yet, you know, that are listening. And also for SciTech is not an easy school. You're challenged every day, so it's great. Tosh?
8: I got a late shout-out. Shout-out to my dad right there, sitting back there with the Pirates hat.
1: That would be the man with a big grin on his face because he's so proud of you.
8: My brother David and my mom at home. Yeah, my brother's asleep, so yeah. People are not going to hear it. All right, yeah, so that's it.
1: Great. I have a question. One last question. Will you guys come back with more writing or maybe to tell me about an experiment you did or something you did in class? We'd love to have you come back. And if you're really interested, given your interest in science and technology, we'll tear some stuff apart here and show you how this stuff works, too. We would love to have you come back.
7: All right.
1: Thanks thanks to all of you for being here, and thanks to Dr. McCoy, your director at the school, and to Ms. Moore, Ms. Wendy Moore. Thank you for being with us. There you have some of Pittsburgh Public Schools' finest. There are many wonderful students today representing Pittsburgh SciTech.
13: My name is Devin. I'm in fifth grade. I live in Troy Hill. Peace is like love. Peace looks like a white winter. It sounds lovely, and it can be funny, but peace is always in your heart.
14: 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Chop, chop. The sharp knife worked smoothly over the fresh onions and garlic. Tonight was garlic soup. Always garlic soup. They always want the same things that require tedious work and mechanical movement with emotionless expressions. Eating round the dilapidated table with strangers who were not so much strangers as they were lost. Connected by bloodline, but not by thoughts and action. Wish I were somewhere else. Chop, chop. The onions and garlic were finely chopped and sautéed. The slim-fit woman stared at the judgmental crescent moon. Wish I were somewhere else but here, old moon. Dark night, empty street, strangers moving over the slippery bronze cobblestone street. all heading towards the new jazz club on 56th Street. "I'm home," she whispered from the magical taxi car, staring at the now full moon. Out of the car she went, down the sepia-colored 56th Street, walking with confidence in the swagger of a millionaire. The bump and brass instruments blasted towards her, calling, always calling. In she went, through the thick doors, into the velvet-carpeted, gold-embroidered, caramel-perfumed jazz club, immersed with the sound of her true people, all connected by the rhythm and the beat of those loquacious brass horns. I love the smell of chopped onions and garlic on a long, dark night. She was back, transported to say the least, disconnected and mechanical to say the most, still wishing she had taken that chance. Chop, chop. The moon disappeared as the brass horns and that jazz club at the place she once called home faded into the mundane night.
15: My name is Xander. I'm in second grade at the Environmental Charter School in Pittsburgh, Pennsylvania. Air pollution makes me concerned about the future of the world, and here's why. Did you know that transportation is the largest single source of air pollution in the United States? Instead of gasoline, I wish people would use solar power. Currently, the gas from cars can kill animals and us. For example, the gas could get in people's lungs and kill them. Even if you're just walking down the street, you will die unless you have an oxygen mask. Instead of gas, cars should use solar panels. Solar panels take energy from the sun and don't pollute the air or affect the environment. Air pollution impacts all of us, and I think we can work together to make the world a better place. This is Xander for the Environmental Charter School, second grade persuaders.
16: My name is Layla Dukes. I'm 14 years old, and I'm going to be reading a poem I wrote called I Am an Artist. I am an artist. My art style is not the typical one that pops up in your mind when you hear the word artist. The art that I distribute, it's not music. It's not on a piece of paper or an easel you'd be able to buy at the store. Matter of fact, let me tell you a story. There was this girl who always had chaos in her life, but didn't want it to be bottled up then sealed in her mind. She needed a way to express, a reliable outlet, somewhere to release the toxins until there was none left. Then she found a brush, but not just any brush. This one had an indestructible pull and she felt she couldn't leave. Gravity pulled her closer while the devil smiled with a blush. Day by month, little by lot, her canvas had become more and more covered with the inspiration of pain by those who were supposed to heal, rejected by those who were supposed to accept, betrayed by those who she was supposed to trust, abandoned by those who were supposed to welcome. And she never realized it before, but the more she thought about it, the deeper she went, until it was poked through. Every line, every mark represented, every drop of agony sealed in that bottle. And all she wanted was a new canvas to sit empty for longer than a while. How I know all of this, you may wonder? Because I am an artist.
17: Well, this half hour, we're going to chat a little bit with some poets from Carnegie Library of Pittsburgh. One of them who's here now, I know already because she's worked in our youth media center under a number of programs. Their name is Jade Davis. Hello.
18: Hello. It's how are you?
17: Good. It's good to have you here. Tell me, I know you're at Lincoln Park. Before you share what you wrote, let's just talk a little bit about what you're into, what you enjoy.
18: Absolutely. So one of my main focuses is free verse poetry. I also dabble in article journalism as well as creative nonfiction.
17: I love all of those things. What do you, I know you've been honored for poetry as part of this award, but what kind of journalism pieces interest you if you have a particular interest in terms of your own writing?
18: Absolutely. I would say it's between political journalism and activism.
17: And when it comes to activism, are you looking to cover people that are making a difference or to expose issues that might be being ignored? I'm just curious of how you view that, at least.
18: Yeah, I would say for the most part, I cover more of unheard of issues or maybe topics that most people are unfamiliar with. For example, I wrote a piece about environmental racism, which was a newer topic a few years ago. And I just wanted to educate the public that may be living in an environmental unjust community.
17: It's interesting because environmental justice was something I was very concerned, still am, but came to my attention probably 25 years ago. And amazingly, there are a lot of people that don't realize this, that often, well, how would you explain it? I was going to say it's the siting of a landfill or a manufacturing plant that are not run very well in a neighborhood that's economically disadvantaged. Nobody wants it in their backyard. So the people that can't try to hold others accountable end up having it there. What got you interested in that?
18: So I actually worked with this company called Power, and I found them through another environmental climate group I was a part of, and they really educated me on what actually environmental racism was, because I was aware of obviously climate change, but I had no idea how it affected minorities. And so I started to do more research, and I started to realize that a lot of communities near us, and even the community I go to school in, which is Midland, is actually considered an environmental unjust community.
17: Yeah, and I don't know if I described it the same way you would. Can you add to what that all means?
18: Absolutely.
17: From your perspective.
18: So environmental racism is whenever there is a community that is predominantly filled with either people of color, and their community has a lot of pollutants. That could be a power plant, it could be the coal industry, and usually, like you said, that area is economically disadvantaged, and so it's cheaper to live there, but it's unfortunate because it can cause people to become sick and have a lot of deadly diseases that they could have just based on where they live.
17: Yeah, that's a really good explanation. You've probably heard the expression ignorance is bliss. You begin to learn more about these things, the world can seem a little less enjoyable. Do you find that?
18: I do agree with that, especially, and the more and more you do research, you can find some pretty dark stuff about what's going on policy-wise, what some politicians are ignoring and are refusing to deal with. But honestly, I feel like a lot of times activism can be a positive thing once you find people that you're connected to and really believe in what you believe and strive to help other people. It becomes more of a positive experience rather than just focusing, I guess, on the negative statistics.
17: Yeah, I was curious about whether you see a positive in that. You seem to. What else do you like to do beyond writing?
18: I actually love water aerobics. I know that's definitely not something a lot of people like in my age demographic, but it's one of my favorite forms of exercise.
17: Do you get a chance? Is there a pool at the school?
18: Not exactly. So I actually do this at my community rec center I'm a part of. It's within their gym, and we meet every Monday and Thursday, and it's nice. It's just like a nice way to break up your workout, but also get a nice stretch in.
17: Yeah, absolutely. Where are you from?
18: I'm from the Bridgeville community.
17: Yeah, one of the neat things about a school like Lincoln Park is it attracts students from all over, so you get to meet a lot of different people. So Ralph Munn is a great program, Carnegie Library of Pittsburgh. It's an honor of Ralph Munn, and he goes back many, many years as being somebody that encouraged writing. He worked for Carnegie Library, And what prompted you to enter? Have you done it before this year?
18: So with this submission in general, I have not. This is my first time. And what prompted me to submit to this was actually my writing and publishing teacher, Daniel Leroy, posted about this on Google Classroom and told me that this would be a great opportunity, especially since this program in particular really likes to advocate for minorities' voices.
17: Jade, too, is holding a book, a published, beautifully bound book that's maybe half an inch, three quarters of an inch thick. So congratulations. That's something you'll
18: Thank
17: be able
18: you
17: to
18: so
17: treasure
18: much.
17: Forever. Do you want to share the poem that you wrote?
18: Absolutely.
17: And is there anything we should know about it?
18: I would say with this poem, it is mostly satire. It talks about the archetype of Karen and personally experiencing being afraid and knowing what someone with this white fragility power can really do.
17: And its name?
18: The name of my poem is Facing Versus Pondering.
17: By Jade Davis.
18: All right. My morning walks start down Edgewood Lane. The autumn trees dance, making the leaves crash in sync with the wind. I turn and quicken my pace to hurry past Peacock Street, where I'm inevitably interrupted. The pigtail girl gazes and gulps for understanding, for what she sees. Instead, she runs away from me. What a white picket problem. The mother shouts, I suppose it was supposed to be a whisper. Take pride in your recessive genes, blonde, frail, and pale. But mommy, why does she look like that? Her skin looks like it has black mold in it. That's right. You wouldn't want that to get on your white lace, now would you, darling? Unless the police are around. We will intimidate, congregate, and illuminate the black shadows around. Excuse me, Karen means African American, to be politically correct. Now you get out. Get out. Get out. I know. White plus woman, the equation equals hierarchy, or direct access to the patriarchy, no math needed. They cannot see us as the queen of Egypt. We built our throne. Now our kingdom is built of century-old rock that is firmly placed on the soil of our plantation. Today, as I try to take a mental break, I am still stuck to her cup, dripping sweat as if I'm condensation on her very glass. I feel the heat that bounces from you, Karen, onto me, because I know what you're contemplating. Those three numbers, 9, 1, 1. But let me ask you, what have I done?
17: Wow, that was beautifully read. Or delivered and beautifully written, too. You mentioned it's somewhat satire, but is it grounded in personal experience?
18: Absolutely. This is actually taken from my personal experience. It's also actually from multiple experiences of dealing with almost the Karen archetype. I live personally in a predominantly white area, and a lot of folks aren't so fond of that. So even whenever I'm just taking a simple walk, as everyone should be able to, I get a lot of looks and stares. People will pull their children away, or even in places that I've worked, people just give me a lot of dirty looks, unfortunately.
17: Wow. Do you think people sometimes do that without even realizing it?
18: Absolutely. I do think it's definitely an ingrained cultural thing that a lot of people have to unlearn. And you're right. I don't think a lot of people realize it when they do it. It just all happens so fast.
17: And I'm not trying to be apologetic for that kind of reaction, whether it be prejudice or outright bigotry. But I think there are people that just don't quite get it, or when they look at a person, they think about that person's race or another characteristic first rather than the entire person. Have you, I assume you're comfortable talking about these things.
18: Oh, absolutely.
17: Have you ever found the need to speak up in a group when you've seen something like what you just described in the poem, or a so-called microaggression that I'm not sure if a microaggression, a lot of microaggressions are far beyond being described by micro when you look at them. But it's got to be really hard to speak out. I mean, poetry is a great outlet. But if you're in a group of your peers or even walking through the neighborhood, like you just said, it can be a pretty daunting thing. What do you do in a case like that?
18: A lot of times it just depends who I'm around. If it's in a class setting and maybe I have a peer that is also the same, has the same ethnic background, I can almost rely on them to understand my experience rather than others. But if I'm by myself, a lot of times I have to conceal how I'm feeling about the situation and almost figure out what hill to die on, like when it's appropriate to speak up and when it will actually harm me rather than help me.
17: What's interesting, that's such a thoughtful answer, is a lot of folks, I was just talking to somebody about this the other day, how if, well, to be really direct, if you're white and in a group, and if somebody were to say something derogatory about a person from another culture or about a person of a different race, the obligation to speak up as an ally, or really the missed opportunity is, that's kind of a nice way of putting it, but you need to show that courage and to say it, and it's far less difficult to say that as an ally than it is for somebody who is the person actually being criticized or being shown bias towards. That's so I think your poem is a reminder to everybody everywhere that it's important to be an example and not to put up with these things, and also to be reflective.
18: Absolutely.
17: Of your own practice. Now, I know it's your senior year. You're 17 now?
18: I'm 18. 18. Yes.
17: Do you have plans for, do you know what you might want to do? It's early yet.
18: I do. I actually already decided where I'm going to go to school. I declared that I'm going to go to the University of Pittsburgh, and I'm going to be studying journalism.
17: Excellent. And it's a great place to go. Do you think you'll live there?
18: So I think I'm going to live off campus, but very close. Yes.
17: Okay. So you, because it's tempting.
18: Yes,
17: to
18: for sure.
17: Commute, but that's terrific. Have you, do you plan on applying for early admission?
18: So yes, I actually already did so.
17: Excellent. That's wonderful to hear. And I like that you are considering journalism. You can keep writing. And so much is going to change in the next 4 years or 5 years, but do you have a sense of what you would do as a journalist, like the venue you would look at? It sounds to me like you'd want to stick to issues, but print or video or none of the above?
18: Yeah, so I thought a lot about this, and at first I really considered doing written journalism, but I think as my career begins, I want to do more of television journalism to more move up the ranks, get more experience, especially in political journalism, and then later down the line, maybe have a blog or have a personal column of some sort.
17: That's terrific. I hope we're going to see more of you here, because I would love to hear you in a podcast regularly talking about issues. And your poem was great. There, I enjoyed hearing you recite it, but I'm looking forward to reading it again, because there are some really great rhyme structures, and there's just great structure.
18: Thank you.
17: In the poem that was really apparent. Anything else you'd like to add at all?
18: I think the one thing I would say is actually last year I performed this poem for an NAACP competition, and I did actually place second with it, which was very exciting, and that was my first time ever doing recited poetry because I'm more of just a written poet.
17: You were very good at that.
18: Thank you.
17: I mean, you delivered that really evocatively, and I'm glad how you set it up, too, to help people realize... I'm sure you know Langston Hughes' writing.
18: Yes.
17: I shouldn't say I'm sure, but his

0: have to say. And I should ask you if you have any family or anybody else you want to acknowledge.
1: Sure. I'd like to thank my parents for always supporting me, whether it's for readings or just supporting me in general, going to a performing arts school, because I know a lot of parents that would not support that decision. So I'm very grateful for that.
0: You can find more to your work is just phenomenal. Is that online anywhere?
1: It is online. You can go to the Carnegie Mellon Library online and then look for their anthology, and it will be on there.
0: Carnegie Library of Pittsburgh.
1: Yes.
0: Okay, so great. We've linked to that site too. So look for their work there. Jade Davis, remember the name.
1: Yes.
0: And thank you so much for being here.
1: Thank you.
2: 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I'm in 10th grade at Montour High School, and you're listening to Youth Express. Catch the future.
3: My name is Joy Simpson. I go to the Neighborhood Academy, and I'm 16 years old. Bang! There goes the gun. I'm rising, sweat dripping every second, it seems. My heart, for some reason, is screaming, please, for the time is now. Eyes watering, tears drowning. I'm stuck in my mind, not sure whether to breathe or to run. I open my eyes. I'm still at the mark. It's crazy how anxiety rushes you into a world of fear. I'm overthinking, overdreaming. I can't seem to believe I'm here. Rubik's cubes, dramatic news. Where am I? Time is nigh. My mind is racing, but where to go? As you may have noticed, I have not started running yet. So don't be confused, rattled, perplexed. Each second, each minute, 200 meters is a goal or death. Asthma not overtaking me. Backstabbers have awakened me. Take my hand, God. I'm too nervous, too afraid. I've opened my eyes. You've won first place.
4: This is Carrie Menino, age 17, of Winchester Thurston High School. The name of this poem is Summer of My Childhood. I'm standing in front of the Children's Museum on the north side of Pittsburgh. I picked this spot because this poem has a lot to do with growing up and what it means to not be a child anymore and wanting to still be a child. So I wanted to have some background noise of children laughing and playing and going somewhere to learn. Summer of my childhood. It was a cool day in summer, and I was fixing the gears on my bike when out of nowhere, Jonathan Riker walked up and stuck my hair with chewing gum. Well, I got pretty mad, and it was almost like steam was coming out of the fresh new gears in my head, and I decided his face needed fixing. And in that afternoon in my last childhood summer, I socked that boy and went to buy some peanut butter to deal with the chewing gum, and it smelled for days, but it didn't matter because I didn't go nowhere. Then it was two more summers, months after I decided my picture needed fixing, and my eyes were raccoon and my skirts were short, and I'd never in a million years touch a gear on a bike or any other dirty thing, and I went through chewing gum lickety-split because it seemed so cool in those days. And I was walking, and suddenly I saw Jonathan Riker going nowhere fast. We looked at each other. I saw his face definitely had gotten its fixing, though it wasn't from me. It was from growing and all the past days. His pant leg was stuck in his bike gear, and he was pulling it loose as I smacked my chewing gum. And then it was free, and he stood, and we looked nowhere except each other for a while, until he silently rode off and left me in the empty of that summer. I threw away all my chewing gum. I unfixed my face and made it ugly and bare again, and wished to take back all the days and find that summer, turn back the gears of myself and find the anywhere I'd gone if I hadn't gone nowhere. I pushed my way, unlatching the gears of the door, and ran into the past day dusk because I realized I needed fixing, not my face but myself, that the girl I lost in that summer of the chewing gum was me, and I knew down deep that she had gone nowhere, not really, just playing hide and seek again, kicking the pedals on her bike and always getting stuck in the gears.
5: From the Youth Media Center at SLB Radio, this is Lila, a senior at Taylor Alderdice. This is a paper flower poem that I wrote. On a communist mission, I travel far, stumble upon an enchanted forest. Mushrooms rest as deer scatter by. Whispers in the wind swirl, but most promisingly, I found a rose in the enchanted forest, whose voice was most eccentric of them all. And so, red rose, an umbrella for an honest ant. Red rose, a shield against magnifying glasses in a glaring sun. From an honest ant, I'm not sure how I found you, but I'm glad I did. Thanks for listening.
6: My name is John. I'm in second grade at the Environmental Charter School, Pittsburgh, Pennsylvania. Smoking makes me concerned about the future, and here's why. Instead of smoking, I wish people would make healthier choices. Smoking can kill people, and

0: It is bad for the environment because the smoke can pollute the earth. It can cause diseases like lung cancer and heart disease. Smoking can also affect other people. People with asthma can have trouble breathing. Smoking impacts all of us, and I think we can work together to make this world a better place. This is John for the Environmental Charter School Second Grade Persuaders.
1: My name's Tamaya Mitchell. I'm 15, and I go to the Neighborhood Academy. She's hungry for everything, the life within, trying to find her way around again. Looking and searching is what she's doing, not knowing where she's going. Living life is all she's about, trying to find what life is and not drown. Just wanting to know what life is about and wanting her life to be something else.
2: My name is Tierra Easley. I'm 15 years old and I go to the Neighborhood Academy. The first time I met you, that smile made my day. You walked up to me, I wanted you to be my bae. Your eyes are hazel, blue and green. Your hair curly as a poodle. Your personality is amazing. You're the one person I look to in times of need because you help and care. You're the best person I have met in a while. I fell in love once upon a time. Still to this day, I let that love shine.
3: 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I am in 9th grade at Montour High School, and you're listening to Youth Express. 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
4: I'm Emily Wolf, and this is my poem, I Stand Before You Thusly. I stand before you thusly. I'm accused of enthusiasm in a place where coldness is cool. We are not supposed to show the pulsing warmth that lies beneath our skins. The unabashed enjoyment of the world around us is twisted into childishness, which is seen as something to grow out of. If you don't, you're failing and must grow up. When we sing with joy, a cynic scoffs. When we wonder with wide eyes, someone cruelly says we should have known. When Liz does something silly, an adult says stop. When you do something poorly, they laugh at you. When I share uncommon things I love, I'm treated with condescension three times over. To openly enjoy something here is weakness. To love with all your heart here is foolishness. To vehemently and genuinely radiate pleasure here is ridiculous. To look at the world with the wonder it deserves here is stupid. I am accused of enthusiasm, and I will not stop.
5: My name is Bree. I'm 16 years old, and I go to the Neighborhood Academy. People think I'm evil, but I'm really an angel. People think I don't eat, but I'm always hungry. People think I'm funny, but I'm really, really funny. People think my favorite color is red, but it's really blue. People think I'm shy, but I'm my own person. People think I look like my father, but I'm my mother's twin. People think I'm rude, but I just tell it how it is. People think I could dress, but I have my own fashion style. People think I'm crazy, but I'm just goofy. People think I'm a girly girl, but I'm really a tomboy. People think my name is Brianna, but it's really Brianna. People think I'm a punk, but just wait and see.
6: My name is Shania. I am in the fifth grade, and I live in Spring Hill. Peace is like a beautiful thing. Peace looks like you're in your own world. It sounds nice and smooth. It can be quiet and feels like you're sleeping, but peace is always nice and smooth.
0: My name is Yasmin. I am in second grade in the Environmental Charter School in Pittsburgh, Pennsylvania. Cutting down trees makes me concerned about the future of the world, and here's why. Did you know that 4 trees are cut down every single second? Instead of cutting down trees, I wish people would plant more trees to have more healthy foods, because if we didn't have trees, we wouldn't have fruits and vegetables. To have more oxygen, because if we didn't have oxygen, we wouldn't have air. Cutting down trees impacts all of us, and I think we can work together to make the world a better place. This is Yasmin from the Environmental Charter School, second grade persuaders.
7: I am Julian Butler, and I am 15 and go to the Neighborhood Academy. The problem with this is I can't name anything awesome or extraordinary about me, because I don't think I have anything awesome or extraordinary about me. Those two words, awesome and extraordinary, are both very subjective, and what I say might not surprise you. But what do other people think about me? Well, there's one answer, and only one answer, and that answer is that I don't know. which is really different from not caring, but still I don't know. I haven't bothered to ask anybody whatsoever, but I have a pretty good idea about myself, but about what others think. I care, but at the same time, I know I'll find out eventually. Like lightning bolts in different locations, each opinion will reach my ear as the loud crashes and rumbles come to my ear at different times. So, why ask now? If I'll eventually know in the future, what's the point of asking at this moment in time? That has an answer too. My question, that has an answer too. That answer is, opinions will change over time, and what I don't know will eventually disappear, and it's really, really confusing. Because I don't know if I can't mind my business or if I'm just that impatient to know right now.
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10: Hello, I'm Eva, and you are listening to a podcast from the Youth Media Center. I'm joined by
11: Elena,
12: Clara,
13: Mills,
14: Rosa,
15: Johanna,
16: Annika,
17: Adriana,
18: and Helena.
10: We are students from Malvern High School, and today we will be discussing the similarities and differences between cultures and lifestyles. What is your guys' favorite color?
18: Johanna.
15: Mine is yellow because it's light and I don't know. And green I also like because it's also a happy color and I don't know.
10: Okay, perfect.
15: Yeah.
14: So I like Rosa because it's like my name. Yeah. So yeah.
13: I like red. I like to wear red, so it's like...
10: Very nice.
12: I like navy blue.
10: Because yeah.
12: I think my closet is full of navy blue.
16: I like green or like dark brown.
15: Okay.
10: Yeah.
15: It's good.
19: I think my favorite color is blue because it matches with my eyes.
16: My favorite color is definitely pink, but I look better in blue, so my closet's full of blue.
18: Yeah, I also like navy blue and rosa.
16: Rosa. In both senses.
10: I love pink so much. Okay. Who is your guys' celebrity crush?
15: To be honest, I don't have one.
10: Okay, that's not... Come on.
15: Yeah, I have one, but I don't know his name.
10: Oh, okay.
15: But, yeah, I also like Jude Bellingham.
10: Ah.
15: Yeah. But, yeah. The one... Who's really my crush? I don't know his name.
10: Oh, okay.
19: I think my celebrity crush right now is like Drew Starkey from Outer Banks.
10: Oh.
19: But he's not, I don't know. He's good looking.
16: I am definitely not pronouncing this right, but my celebrity crush is Charles Leclerc.
15: Charles Leclerc.
16: Oh, yeah.
10: Leclerc. Okay. Yeah. Get it, girl.
14: Oh, yeah, nice. I don't know if you know him, guys, but... I like Aaron Piper.
15: Yeah.
14: I know him.
15: Yeah, I know him.
14: Okay, cool.
12: I really like JJ from Outer Banks.
10: Yes!
16: I also think like Charles Leclerc. That's such a good one.
10: Yeah. Yes, yes. Do you guys know who Jacob Elordi is?
15: Yeah, of course.
10: I love him.
16: All my friends love him. I don't see it.
10: Really?
15: Mm-hmm. Why?
10: Well, he's English, and so that's like 10 times better.
16: I mean, he has a nice body. He doesn't have a nice face. Yeah.
10: Okay. Okay, what is the worst food that you've ever eaten? Like, ever? Oh. Like, that you, like, would just, like, spit out if you ate it
15: meat.
10: Right now?
15: Meat. Yeah.
10: Yeah?
15: Mm-hmm.
19: I think liver.
10: Ugh, liver.
15: What is this?
10: Liver?
15: Yeah.
10: It's like the liver of animals, like intestines.
15: Liver. Ah,
10: yeah.
15: Liver.
16: It's like the worst thing I've ever had, which is, it's really typically German, but I don't like it. It's Spargel. I don't like it.
15: I love Spargel. Yeah,
16: I don't like it.
10: Mm-hmm.
16: Yeah.
15: But I also don't like coriander.
10: Yeah.
15: But.
10: Yeah.
18: I don't like fish.
16: Like lux.
10: Really? Not even tape. Like salmon. Not fish. Even like a white fish.
14: I only like tuna fish.
10: Okay.
14: Tuna fish.
10: Okay.
14: Yes.
11: Do you eat sushi?
14: Yes.
11: Okay.
14: Only with tuna fish and chicken.
11: Oh, that's smart. Chicken?
14: Ew. Yes.
11: Okay. Okay, what about you?
14: I
11: hate mushrooms.
14: Oh, yeah.
17: No.
11: They're disgusting. No.
16: I like mushrooms.
17: I love
20: like
17: mushrooms.
20: Pasta with mushrooms. So, oh, my God.
14: Yeah, that's so good.
17: Nine.
14: It's Dolph. Gross. I don't like the white sausage that we have in Germany.
11: Wait, I don't like currywurst.
16: No, yeah,
11: me neither.
14: Me neither.
12: I hate seafood.
19: I don't like crab.
11: Okay. Do you guys like lobster legs? Like, you know, the kind that you crack and you dip in butter?
12: Sounds so disgusting.
11: Okay. Okay.
18: Guys, what's your favorite perfume?
11: Gute Frage.
19: You guys know Kaoli, the pink one?
11: Yes!
19: Fuji, vanilla,
11: yes!
19: Something?
11: I love that one. I have that, and it's the best.
19: I'm going to drop $100 on it. I don't feel good.
11: Am I wearing it? Nah, I can't remember.
19: I think my favorite one right now is from Paco Rabanne or something. Mm-hmm. Olympia, it's called.
14: So my favorite is from Yves Saint Laurent, the light one, you know? And I love all the body sprays from Sol de Janeiro.
17: Oh, yes.
16: I love that.
18: So my favorite right now is one from Lacombe. I don't know which one, but yeah.
16: Mm-hmm. Yes.
11: Have you tried their lotion?
14: Yeah.
11: Oh, I love it. I have a big tube of it. I love Sol de Janeiro so much.
14: Yeah, me too.
13: I'm usually wearing Miss Dior.
12: I love Perfect by Marc Jacobs.
11: Wait, what?
12: Perfect by Marc Jacobs.
11: Jacobs. Oh, I thought she was...
12: Not Jacobs.
11: I love Marc Jacobs perfume.
12: Yeah.
11: That those are good perfumes. Okay.
14: What's your type?
11: Oh, my God.
19: Charles Leclerc.
11: German. Just kidding. No.
19: We'll find you someone.
20: I don't think I have one.
11: What? Okay.
12: I don't care, but he has to be tall.
11: Yeah, yes. Tall. I agree.
12: Taller than
11: I
12: me.
11: I agree. Well, that's all we have for now. Thank you for listening to a broadcast from the Youth Media Center at SLB Radio.
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22: This is Lily.
23: This is Haley.
24: This is Paige.
25: This is Noah.
26: This is Roman.
21: We are students from Upper St. Clair High School, and we are here to talk about school, life, and, you know, we'll see where it goes.
23: I know some people have mixed feelings, but I feel like Dr. Fumfart, he needs to get more credit because he literally puts in so much energy into our assignments and making sure, we're all, learning and not...
22: No, I love him.
23: Yeah.
22: Maybe he's not the happiest that day, but, he shows up and it's so fun.
23: Yeah.
22: I learned so much in that class.
23: There's sometimes nice teachers, but then there's too chill that they don't care about your education.
22: He's just perfect.
23: And he makes sure you get the education and you learn what you're picking up.
22: He takes so much time for his students. If you need help, he'll make sure you get that time and make sure you understand everything.
21: Dr. Syme, test taking skills, and he just made it a fun time, not about how bad we did, but how much better we can do. And then on the last day he got us cookies.
22: About his Scottish accent.
21: Yeah, and then he also has a very nice accent.
25: Yeah, I like his
22: doing
25: accent.
22: An impression. Doing
21: he's like, all right, Fox, grab your books from page door 67. E is an apple. So shout out to my boy Dr. Syme.
22: I'd like to add on to Keystone's Mr. J.
25: I love
22: Mr. J. Great math teacher.
21: For Youth Express, this is Dom.
23: This is Lily.
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27: 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Today, I'm joined by Shailese, and we'll be talking about climate change. What memory do you hold closely when you think about climate change?
28: I remember, or at least learning how climate change has caused polar ice caps to melt and how much that greatly affects the environment and also greenhouse gases.
27: I'll say my first memory when talking about climate change or thinking about climate change is when I was in school and we had this Earth Day thing, and my math teacher was talking about Earth Day and how we should lessen the water that we use when we brush our teeth. And that really jump-started my world view of how I see the world as far as climate change and how different companies and industries like really can affect the world and how we are all connected just through one space. Like, imagine being in a classroom and it's flooding, right? Mm-hmm. We're all at danger. And that's what I think about the world. What challenges come to mind when you think about climate change?
28: I feel like a lot of the world's problems can be from climate change, at least in some way. Like...
27: wars especially, yeah.
28: Yeah.
27: Not research, but resources. What advancements of technology can help solve climate change, like now? Like, you know how AI is, like, affecting climate change and making it worse? Due to the water AI systems and AI, like, companies, they use up the water that is used for the cooling, and they need, like, fresh water to do that.
28: That sounds very destructive.
27: Yeah, it is.
0: You're listening to Bulldog Bandits. My name is Sahara, and I'm here with...
1: Ariana.
2: Sarah.
3: Kyrie.
4: Ray Mirror.
5: And the biggest bandit, the Bennett Bandit, Jeff.
0: Some of us are in 10th, 11th, and 12th. We are from Westinghouse High School Academy. Today we're going to be discussing a few things, different questions. Let's start with this one, our favorite fast food. Who would like to start?
5: The biggest bandit's going to go first. So me personally, I'm going to say my favorite fast food is Wendy's. That's because I was raised on that. So, yeah.
0: What do you like from Wendy's? Like, why is it, like, your favorite?
5: Wendy's, I like they fries. I don't care. Wendy's got better fries than McDonald's.
3: That's biased.
0: Right.
5: I would die on that.
3: McDonald's has the best fries of all time.
0: Wendy's fries be so, like, soggy McDonald's and, like, so... like
2: they have the best fries?
3: Yes.
2: No.
3: The fries is better than McDonald's, not Wendy's.
5: Yes, Wendy's.
0: And, like, they, like, every time you get them... just soggy.
3: Exactly.
5: That's a lot of fries, especially
0: not McDonald's.
3: McDonald's salty, hot and ready. Sometimes
1: soggy whenever it's old.
0: Yeah,
1: and then they get hard.
5: Would y'all rather have a hard fry or a soggy fry?
1: A hard fry.
2: A crunchy.
0: Crunchy.
5: Ew! Crispy. What is wrong with y'all? Just go buy a bag of chips.
0: You don't like crunchy fries? Like?
5: No, buy a just go.
2: You don't like fried potatoes, like French fries, like.
5: Fried potato.
1: It's supposed to be fried. That's what it's supposed to be.
2: It basically is. It's a potato that is fried and
1: soggy.
5: See, here's the thing.
3: You don't eat soggy fried chicken.
5: Soggy fried chicken.
2: That's like yes, KFC. KFC. KFC got some soggy fried
1: KFC's
2: chicken.
1: KFC's chicken can be crispy.
2: It can. Chicken be hidden. Depending on who make it, but like it be soggy sometimes. Like,
5: bro, I'm from the hood, bro. I grew up eating what's it called? Chicken. I was on my cake on my Jacob plate from a birthday party.
0: What's your favorite food? What's your favorite fest?
2: I say really like Chipotle.
0: Chipotle?
5: Ooh.
0: Why you like Chipotle?
2: Because, like, I just like steak and I like mixed bowls, like, with protein, veggies, and, like, you know, carbs.
0: Okay. So, no, I don't have nothing to say?
3: I personally think McDonald's is the best fast food restaurant.
2: Thank you. Yeah, get them out of here, bro.
5: Heart disease by 50 years old, y'all.
3: That can happen at any fast food restaurant.
2: You got especially kids.
5: McDonald's.
0: Okay. What's wrong with McDonald's?
5: There ain't nothing wrong with McDonald's, but it's just like,
1: you
5: it's
1: can't
5: not
1: go
5: the best.
1: With it. Literally.
3: They have the best industry.
0: They got good stuff. These what Wendy's got?
5: What's it called? Baconator fries.
0: Okay, he kind of had that one. We got a new sauce.
5: Y'all got, what's it called? What's that fish joint called?
3: Fish fillet.
5: Y'all got a fish fillet or whatever. Is it a fish fillet?
0: We got a snack funky. Wrap too.
1: Sorry.
5: It's a McFish. Like, Mc something.
0: But we got a snack wrap.
2: McRib?
5: No, not a McRib. But McRibs is nasty too.
2: Yeah.
1: They just be
2: they
1: doing
2: taste
1: anything
2: like deer ankle.
3: Still.
0: Hold on. Hold on. Y'all not about to diss McDonald's like that.
5: Man, no. We dissing
2: they
5: McDonald's.
2: Taste like deer ankles.
5: Forget
2: like,
5: McDonald's.
0: Chipotle. It's good, but like. It's not better than McDonald's.
5: Chipotle's better than McDonald's.
0: It's not like
5: McDonald's is the only place where you can get a salad and it's still unhealthy.
3: What? What about Wendy's?
0: Yeah, Wendy's have salads too.
3: Exactly.
5: I bet they're healthier than McDonald's.
0: No, they have chicken salads.
5: It's still healthier than McDonald's.
0: No, it's not.
5: Yes, it is.
0: No, it's not.
3: Where's the proof?
0: Yeah. What's your favorite fast food? Ray Mayer?
3: My favorite fast food is McDonald's.
0: Okay, so that's why what?
3: Their Sprite is what? Good. Their Sprite and their fries.
23: McDonald's Thank is fire. You can't go wrong with it. It's not overly expensive like Chipotle. Everybody can go there and get something that they like.
0: $5, $1 menu.
23: Right.
0: Okay, what about you, Ariana? What's your favorite fast food?
23: I don't have one. I just eat.
0: Like what's
23: that
0: the
23: sounds
0: most
23: big, but what? It's
5: Twin
23: the
5: be eating. She don't got that's no okay. favorite all food, big. Please.
23: Yeah. I mean, obviously, I eat McDonald's the most, but I love me some Taco Bell. I ain't gonna lie. I like Wendy's too.
0: You like you some Taco all Bell?
3: I feel like
2: I think Taco Bell is nasty.
23: A lot of people think that, and I can't argue with that.
0: I only like Taco Bell like when I'm like doing like a little road trip with the family, because that's like the number one.
5: Only salad. Thing I get from Taco Bell is something called a naked chicken chalupa. And that sounds no good.
23: Okay, what about Baja Blast? Don't nobody like Baja Blast?
2: I like Baja Blast.
23: Yeah, I was gonna say it's fire.
2: And their cinnamon twist.
5: I can't say that.
23: Yeah.
3: I feel like price wise, McDonald's takes it.
2: Yeah.
3: But like taste, Five Guys.
23: Five Guys is really good. Yeah. I remember the first time I had one of their burgers. No. It was so good.
5: It is overly expensive.
0: Have y'all ever had the Mr. Beast, like, meals and stuff?
23: No.
5: They told me I had to get the chocolate. It to go.
0: I remember I had some loaded fries, and, like, their fries was, like, mad greasy. Like, even the burger was greasy.
5: That's Red Robin
23: like
5: for you.
2: Literally. I low-key hate greasy
23: food.
2: You're
23: making me feel, like, heavy and, like,
0: yes,
23: big
0: like,
23: and
0: when I first
23: my chest be hurting, like, ugh.
2: Like, all that oil.
23: Yeah. Which is ironic because all of us like chicken, big, but we just can't. That's overly
0: what?
2: Oily. Yeah.
5: Y'all talking about make y'all feel heavy. I guess I always feel heavy because I never feel that one before.
0: I don't know. It's just I can't eat greasy food.
2: I be like, patting down my pizza sometimes. Like, it was overly greasy. I just
23: and people
2: hate
23: have, like,
2: greasy
23: looked at
2: foods.
23: Me weird for it. It's like, I'm not doing nothing wrong.
3: Me, I think I go with Jeff here. I eat what I eat, you know what I'm saying?
5: Okay. Man, food is food.
23: So then the three of us agree. Okay, cool, yeah.
3: What about you, Raymond?
4: What?
3: How do you feel about overly greasy food? Overly greasy food, I do not eat.
0: Thank you. Okay.
5: Topic switch. All right, yeah. Hold on, because my team was in here dissing my quarterback. And I ain't going for none of that. Because one. Jalen Hurts is always being your team. Jalen Hurts has never lost.
23: Did he get hurt recently?
5: Mm-mm. Jalen Hurts has never lost to the Texans. Ever. Ever.
3: All right, guys, because this wasn't our topic.
0: Yes, this was not our topic. Jeff.
5: Have y'all been to a Super Bowl?
0: Jeff.
5: Yeah, exactly. Jalen Hurts has been to two.
0: Okay, the other topic was
3: Soko's business class.
0: What goes on in Soko's room? Let's talk
23: Too
0: about
23: much.
0: That. A lot.
3: Yeah, we learn accounting, Microsoft platforms like Word, Excel, PowerPoint,
2: Canva,
23: OSHA, how to run businesses.
5: I find it funny how the classes
0: how to save money,
5: business right. administration and sports entertainment, and yet there's no sports or no entertainment in that.
3: We watch football every day.
0: There
3: Jeff.
0: Is entertainment.
23: No, but like. There's sports in it, and we've probably had one person come up to the
0: so that man
23: actually like talk about when we were doing that
3: Metacosh,
0: when we had
3: cards.
0: To pick up
5: that's Metacosh, remember?
2: That was fun with the baseball.
5: I joined base because I saw the sports entertainment part, and my mom saw the sports entertainment part, and it's like, oh, sports, we're going to put them with the sports.
23: Which makes sense.
5: It's a business class. It's just a business class.
0: I only joined it because I thought it was going to be a good chill class. No.
23: I mean, it is.
0: But it's still chill.
5: It's a comfy room, like very comfy.
23: Right.
5: It's
23: That's
5: just,
23: why people be sleeping there.
5: It's just,
0: literally, because I know I'd be knocked out. What about you, Kyrie? How do you feel?
3: You know, Soko's class, my first year there, it was actually pretty chill. We're actually like.
23: Oh, yeah, he's like. All right. He's about to graduate.
3: Oh, chill. We're actually like learning stuff without like as much distractions. Yeah, we were learning. And it's definitely decreasing in efficiency over the years because the increase of football players and the distractions that they cause. But
23: I mean, but like, aren't half of them graduating either this year or next year?
3: Yeah, this or next year, exactly. But I've been here for 3 years, so.
5: Now you do got a point with that.
3: Chill.
0: About to be a singer.
3: About to be.
0: I feel like Westinghouse could be a good school.
4: Westinghouse?
2: It needs better, like, students.
0: Yes, like.
5: I love Westinghouse.
3: Yeah, me personally, I don't think it's the students.
0: I mean.
5: I love Westinghouse.
0: I mean.
23: No, it absolutely is the students.
0: Sometimes, it'll be some students who do dumb stuff, but Westinghouse.
5: That's school. School's going to have them kids who, like, don't care.
23: But some schools are worse than others. That's the point we're trying to
0: make. But Westinghouse, I wouldn't send my little brother there, but.
23: Right.
2: Yeah, no.
0: It's cool for me and stuff, like.
2: Okay, how about we all talk about, like. Like what kind school. Of sports we like? What sports do we like?
3: At West House?
2: No, like or y'all in general. Like yeah. What sports do you like guys like?
5: Well, obviously I'm a football player, but if I were other than football, I ain't gonna lie, wrestling. I mess with wrestling. Wrestling's tough.
23: Yeah, I can say wrestling definitely. Well, sometimes. There's like a lot of clips that I've seen that are just like
5: yeah,
23: really like, crazy.
3: Me personally, I love basketball.
5: I'll dunk on you, y'all. You,
23: what?
3: Stop it. I'll not even
5: dunk
3: close.
5: On you. I'm going to dunk on you like I'm Shaq.
3: You could barely touch the net. But other than basketball, I really like volleyball, too.
4: My favorite sports are football, basketball, and wrestling.
23: Why?
4: Because it's fun to watch.
23: True. So it's like you get entertained back.
2: It's like competitive
23: right.
2: entertainment.
23: So. I would say like if we had to put them in order, for me personally, football can be interesting to watch, but it has to be like something crazy happening for it to be interesting. Other than that, it's just people running around with a ball. Literally.
4: No, not back in the day, though.
23: That's what I'm saying. Like, back then, there was, like, right crazy now. Stuff going on.
4: Football, basketball, wrestling.
5: All right, Ramirez, football, basketball, and wrestling. Kyrie, top three sports right now.
3: My top three sports? I'm going to be biased. I'm not going to lie. I'm going to go basketball at number one, football at number two, and this is a hot take, but women's volleyball at number three.
5: Yeah, Sahara, what's your top three sports right now?
2: Wrestling, football. I don't know. I'll just go with basketball.
5: Other Sahara, what's your top three sports right now?
2: Other Sahara.
0: I like cheer, competition dance, and I'm just going to have to go with track because, let me just say this. Like, because, like, when you just be watching the Olympics, and, like, you'll just, like, just see everybody running the track.
23: That's just is very interesting.
0: Yes,
23: to watch.
0: Like, cause then you like, oh my gosh, like she's gonna win.
23: Yes, like, but this is my top three.
3: Is there any specific events in track, or just like them running a 400 really or 100? Cool. I'm saying like, what's their favorite like event?
0: Is that in track? When you have to like throw the ball.
5: Yeah, that's
0: you
5: track.
2: Have, yeah, this, yeah.
0: You have that's to do track. That and then jump
23: hurdles.
0: Mm-hmm. Yeah. Down to.
5: Tournament row top three sports right now.
23: Like she said, I would have to say dance. It doesn't matter what type of dance. I just love watching people dance. I also love dancing as well. Volleyball. I don't know what my third one would be, though. Because, like, throughout my life, I've played a lot of sports. Like, a lot of sports. So I'm going to just keep it with the top two.
0: Yeah, like, in my life, I only did, like, cheer and competition dance. Okay. Would you rather know what you're going to do in 10 years or... travel back, like in 10 years, travel back. Yeah.
3: So it's either travel back 10 years or travel back.
0: Yeah, like which one would you rather do?
3: Yeah, I'm traveling back 10 years. I don't know.
5: Going pre-COVID. Me now and pre-COVID, like me right now in 2016, the world's blowing up.
4: What?
3: Okay. Yeah, Joe.
23: I have another question.
0: Okay.
23: If you could transform into an animal, like any animal, and be that animal for a full day, what animal would it be and why?
3: Think about it. Think about it. A blobfish. Not
23: like,
3: pee-pee.
23: What?
3: Like,
23: you know what? Never mind.
0: Where did that come from?
5: Talk, Kyrie. I want to listen. Yeah. I want to hear this.
3: Like, they're deep in the sea, and they get eaten a lot. So, like.
23: Why would you want to get eaten?
3: It's only for a day, though. It's only for a day.
23: But what if you get eaten in that day? I'm talking as soon as you transform, 5 minutes later, you're already gone.
3: But, like, I wouldn't come back the next day?
23: No. No.
3: All right, let me change my answer.
5: Did you say Roblox?
3: I'm thinking.
23: While you think, does someone else want to answer?
5: An eagle.
23: Of course. Go ahead and explain why.
5: Because the eagle is like, it's the top. It's on the top of the food chain for a reason.
3: No, it is
23: It also
3: not.
23: Represents America. Do you really want to represent America?
5: Yeah, y'all.
0: Sahara, which animal would you pick to be for one day?
2: I will pick to be a... maybe, like, some sea life creature.
3: How you could breathe underwater type situation.
2: Yeah, like, I would want to, like, discover the sea more and see what's, like, actually
23: so
2: down
23: there. You would, like, become the animal in order to understand more?
2: Yeah.
23: That's pretty cool. Every person that's into the aquarium would absolutely do that.
0: I'll be a tiger or a lion. That. One of them. I'll be one of them. Because, like, I just want to explore the wildness, you know.
5: Right.
0: See how it feels to hunt, catch.
23: We got to keep our eyes on her. She's talking about hunting and catching. You got to remember, if you're a tiger, you're like, you hunt, but you also get hunted.
0: Okay, what about a cheetah?
23: They cheetah, still get hunted.
2: I was going to pick that.
23: You're faster, so.
5: Cheetahs are big house cats, for real, for real. Like, they're...
23: Really? Well, technically,
0: yeah.
5: No, like... No, like, every big cat other than cheetahs, like, cheetahs purr, they meow, they don't roar, none of that.
23: You're talking about, like...
5: Cheetahs, like, are, like, real life, just big house cats that run fast.
23: Yeah.
0: If I ever had a pet tiger or one of them, y'all know who I'll be just like? The Tiger King or Care Bear.
5: No, is that something y'all do? Girl. Like, would y'all get an exotic pet?
0: Yes.
23: It depends on what pet.
3: Probably, like...
5: Because, like, I'll raise a lion.
3: An
5: like,
3: axolotl.
5: Like, a baby lion, I'll raise that to an adult.
23: I could also imagine you having, a monkey or a gorilla or something. And it would, like, sit on your shoulders and stuff.
0: Don't get no... what's the ones called? Chimchus?
23: Chimpanzees?
0: Yes, don't get one of them.
5: Man, what? If I get a chimp, man, me and the chimp spending a block every day. But you got a problem. Come see the chimp about it. Because, no, chimps are, like, real life strong, like, overly strong. A little too strong, if you ask me.
6: Can I ask this question? Do you think 100 people could beat one gorilla?
5: If you had asked me that, like, 5 months ago, I would have told you the 100 people is. But
0: somebody... No, probably not.
5: Somebody told this to me, and it made me look at the situation different. 100 toddlers, are they beating you in a fight?
23: They can overwhelm you, but I don't think they can beat you.
3: Are we talking about average humans or, like...
23: What type of human toddler are you talking about?
5: If there's 100 Aaron Donalds, man. I'm taking Aaron Donald with that gorilla. Like, I ain't gonna lie.
3: He could bench like 500.
5: Yeah, 700. Like 500-600 pounds. He's just strong as death. A wise man once said, it's only going to take two of him to beat one gorilla.
3: And he only needs
5: he only needs one to record. Yeah. You got a bald head. He's known as James Harrison. And honestly, I believe him. I believe him.
3: He sounded mighty confident.
5: Like, he might actually be able to beat a gorilla. And I wouldn't be surprised if he did.
2: What is the most important lesson you've learned so far in your life? Like, it really, really taught you something that you never do again.
0: Always be on game.
2: Oh, yeah.
0: Always be on game. That's what I was taught.
5: What that mean?
0: Like, always...
2: Being on P's and Q's. Like,
0: yes, like, always...
5: staying on point, I feel.
0: Yes, like, always be on point. Like, you know, sometimes you always have to be on point by the people that you're around with. I'm not saying their names, but they know who they is.
2: So, what about y'all, like...
5: All right, hold on.
3: Don't take drugs.
5: I'm not...
23: Obviously.
0: What about you, Raymare? What's the lesson that you learned? Like, the best lesson that you learned?
3: All of them.
23: That's what I was trying to say. Like, when you learn a lesson, as long as you've... Well, whenever you go through something, as long as you've learned the lesson from that, any of them could be the best lesson. You're learning from all of them.
2: Yeah, but, like, it would be better if you, like, describe what lesson, because it can make the topic more interesting.
23: I mean, true, yeah.
2: Will, like, share their own experiences and stuff like that.
0: Well, it looks like we're running out of time, listeners. Thank you for tuning in.
3: This was the Bulldog Bandits checking out here.
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10: This is Mason.
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8: We're 8th grade students from Environmental Charter School, and we're here to talk about music.
16: I listen to a variation of music. I listen to a lot of pop, and I would say alt music.
18: I don't have a specific genre. I just like whatever I like.
8: I listen to a lot of stuff. It's like I sometimes listen to Taylor Swift, but I mainly like Chappell Roan and Girl in Red and Billie Eilish.
10: I listen to Mac Miller. Hey, I love him. I listen to Morgan Wallen, too. Have you guys ever heard about Tate McRae?
18: I know, like, one or two songs.
26: I've been listening to Rod Wave.
29: Oh. I've been broke so many times, I don't know what to feel.
26: So I have a YouTube Shorts account, right? And I make funk songs, right? And then I make troll face edits out of the funk songs, right? And I post them on YouTube Shorts, and I get a bunch of views. My last video, I got 20 views. 15 of them were from my cousins, 4 of them were from my mom's, and then 7 of them were from my dog.
8: Well, I'm not really making my own music, but I take singing lessons, and I'm doing a little bit of piano in that. I mainly just do singing of songs that I like and I already know.
16: I am learning how to play the piano or the keyboard. I am interested in music in like a band way. I don't really have a plan for what I want to do with it.
10: I like to make music, but like I like to make Notre Dame music. Like, you know Notre Dame, the college, right? So like their theme songs, like I try to make music for that, but it's like do do do do do do do and like that. Yeah, it's pretty cool.
9: I make beats for Osama-san. He makes a song out of the beats, and he sends it back to me, and I can listen to it, and then he releases it.
26: Go check out my La Boo Boo Funk remix. For Youth Express, this is Desmond.
10: Mason.
9: Finn.
16: Leah.
18: Daphne. Zoe.
26: And that's the ECS crew signing out.
11: My name is Gabrielle.
12: Gala Johnson.
13: Dodger McCoy.
14: John Wilson.
11: Let's talk about our favorite movies.
14: SpongeBob SquarePants, Wicked.
12: It was Wicked.
11: Share something from Wicked.
13: My favorite movie is Smurfs 2.
11: Vanity Smurf.
13: Vanity Smurf has a mirror.
11: Tell us your favorite song. Let's talk about Benson Boone.
13: My favorite song from Benson Boone is Mystical Magical.
11: Mystical Magical.
13: Yeah.
11: How does the song make you feel?
13: Happy.
11: Happy?
13: Yeah.
11: What's your favorite class?
12: Math.
13: Me and Mrs. Granger used the student council. I see a lot of young people there. I was playing bocce with the younger people.
11: Tell me what you're thankful for, John.
14: Singing, eating, and playing with toys. And see Skylar play with Maurice.
11: Tell them about Maurice.
12: Maurice is a boy in our class. He's not here.
13: I'm thankful for praying with my family. I went to go see my three cousins. We were playing outside for a little bit. I ate Thanksgiving and start cooking some food with my parents.
12: Thankful for my cousin. We turkey and
11: mashed potatoes.
12: Mashed potatoes and mac and cheese. And then we ate pumpkin pie.
15: What do you want for Christmas?
13: A black Xbox.
11: Oh.
13: My white one broke.
11: Is there any jerseys you want?
14: Yes, it's Giants and Patriots, Colts, Falcons, and basketball. I'm going to wear my shirts to school.
11: What's your favorite Christmas song?
12: On the first day of Christmas, how true a gift to me, a partridge in a pear tree. On the second day of Christmas, my true gift to me,

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3: William Bergman,
4: Jamal Chari,
5: Aiden Pratt,
6: and Damian Hill.
2: We're base grad students at Westinghouse High School, and today we're going to be discussing the Westinghouse Bulldogs or environments in our school.
3: Damian, going into your senior year, how you feel about the upcoming season?
6: I honestly feel like this is the season where I got to make my mark in Westinghouse's history. I got to feel me like a standard and a objective I always wanted to reach. I always wanted to be the best or one of the best. So that's what I feel like.
2: And Aiden Proud, you being a senior in your environment, how does it feel to just come to Westinghouse High School every day?
5: Westinghouse High School is a pretty good school, you know. Most people look at Westinghouse High School as a bad school, as if it's a bad environment, and honestly, it's pretty good, to
6: just
5: be honest.
6: Just be chilling, for real.
3: Yeah,
4: it's
3: bro.
4: Really chill.
3: You gotta agree on that.
2: Because of where it's located, you know, a lot of people there are predominantly black, and being a statistic in Pittsburgh, in the east side of Pittsburgh, going up there, you'll be looked at wrong.
6: Looked at as either a thief, mugger, robber, anything that's bad.
4: Or a threat to your neighborhood.
6: Yeah.
3: My personal opinion, I think it's all like want to. Some people in the school don't want to do it. Like, there's some people who do want to learn, like, you mean?
6: And there's some people that just come to school to just sit there all day.
2: I think there's a lot of racism. Like, going around places and seeing people and how to look at you or treat you a different way just because of how you look or who you are. You know, that stuff. It hurts to see, but you're used to it.
4: It's reality.
6: Yeah, it is reality.
4: Really can't do nothing to that. You know, we could go some places, like we're going places for football.
2: Oh, so more on the bright side. Wonka, you got a basketball game tonight against Furl. How do you feel about that?
3: I'm feeling great. About to try to go for a double-double again. That's what I'm averaging on.
7: Let's talk about last week's game.
3: Yeah, we took a loss to Stowe Rocks, man. It was a tough loss. We're going to bounce back against Phil, man.
7: What do you think was the specific problem in the game that y'all could have changed?
3: We needed more intensity. Missed shots.
7: I feel like I didn't see a three to the fourth quarter.
3: Yeah, man. Well, I don't know. We was just cold. We was in a slump.
6: Yeah.
7: Talk to Tommy.
5: But y'all scared a little bit? Because in the gym, y'all make every shot.
3: Yeah, bro. Our first home game, we kind of had the nerves. Yeah, I don't
2: jitters.
3: Know. But, yeah, we got a home game against Phil tonight at 7 o'clock. We're going to get them win. It's going to look good today.
2: Aiden, I know you're real good on the academic part. How do you feel like school and academics is at Westinghouse altogether?
5: Work's pretty easy, kind of. But, like, I'm really only good at math. Reading, I'm okay.
2: Damian Hill, you being a senior next year, how do you feel going into the season after having a losing season?
6: I feel like we got to go get back. Simple as that. We got to go get back, for real.
3: Jamar, going into your junior year, like, how are you prepping for the off season?
4: I'm prepping by just, like, trying to get better every day, working out, you know, keeping my body in shape.
3: Any plans for the off season, like, 7-1?
4: Yeah, I'm playing for 4-2 Elite. It's a good program, real strong. I feel like once I go up there, it's going to feel like family. I'm just fit right in.
3: Class of 2028 to break it.
5: I got a question for Josiah Collins.
2: Yes, sir.
5: What made you commit to Akron?
2: What made me commit to Akron was the hospitality. You know, it was one of my better options. So I just went there and took and ran with it.
3: You was recently up Akron like a couple of weeks ago, right?
2: Uh-huh.
3: How did you like it up there? Like, how was it?
2: I liked it. You know, they was just showing me around the campus more. I seen it a lot of times, but this time I seen the dorms where I'll be staying at, and I feel solidified up there. I feel like it's home.
3: That's great.
6: What would you say is the most things that stood out about the school when you were thinking about your choices for school?
2: Things that stood out was the coaching. You know, everybody's going to be on you. You're not just going to be up there, feel me? They're going to make sure you on your P's and Q's and doing what you got to do, or you're going to be at home.
6: Holding you accountable when it's needed.
3: That's yes, Division I level football.
2: Yes, sir.
4: You know, I heard they let you take the whole team out to Akron on a visit. How was that?
2: That was good. Being able to show my guys something new, get them out of their typical environment, you know, to show them something new, that was great. And it felt like I was leading the guys somewhere out of the trenches, you know, showing them something new.
4: So, like, you basically showed them, like, everybody got a shot.
2: Yes, you
4: gotta put in the work.
5: It's possible.
2: It's possible. Sir, it's possible.
3: So this is like a question for my football guys. Like, what, like, what's the goal? Like, I wanna know where y'all is at for the next, like, upcoming season.
4: The goal really is, bro. I ain't gonna lie.
5: States.
4: You better know how to swim if you come around this, cause we shirking, bro. That's all I'm saying, bro.
2: My junior year, I think I got that scholarship. My first ever scholarship was Temple. My sophomore year, around like week three, I had posted my midseason film, and they came. It was like that off season, like, I put in a lot of work. You know, I was working out two times before the regular practice, and it just paid off, and it showed quick. Temple, I had a scholarship from them, but I don't think it was a good fit for me. I did an unofficial visit up there, and it was right in the middle of the hood. It was just, I could go to Westinghouse and just call it college.
3: For real.
2: It's not in the best place, so I would want to go somewhere where I'm separated around different things, and somewhere that's a better fit for me, and I was Akron. The team's good. It's a small MAC school, so they're not the best team in the MAC, but the team's good, you know. It's like I said, like, they're going to be holding you accountable. You're not just going to be there doing anything. You're going to be there getting better, focusing on yourself, perfecting your craft, and hopefully to go to a higher level.
3: Josiah, any advice for upcoming players coming into the next season?
2: Advice I would give is to just keep your head down. You know, a lot of people don't always get recognized at the beginning of their work, but that's when they stop, when they don't get recognized, when they just started the work. Just keep your head down, keep working. If you go, they're going to find you.
5: How do y'all feel about the Eagles?
3: The Eagles stink, man. They stink.
2: I don't like them. I feel like Jalen Hurts got exposed.
3: High school quarterback, man.
6: I just don't understand. He's never going to – he's not top five, not top ten to me. I just don't – I don't like him. I'm being honest.
4: I just don't understand why – Jalen Hurts even comes up in his conversations. he's not on that level. Like who can I can't even compare him to nobody because he's not on that level. He's like, you know, Perry type of quarterback. He's not that type of guy. He's not like a Westhouse type of guy.
2: Yeah, Jalen Hurts, he's not on that level. You know, he's just not good enough.
3: He's just not elite.
2: He got exposed. You know, of course, Jeff's going to be mad. He's just not good enough.
3: So he never was.
5: What do Jalen Hurts have to get better at?
3: Throwing, yeah, accuracy. He can't throw deep ball.
2: He has to get better at, you know, throwing the ball in tough situations. You know, it's seen it in the last game they were in. You know, he played good the last game they was in. Five interceptions. They played some weak guys though.
3: They played the Raiders. They played the Raiders.
2: They played some weak.
3: They played the Raiders.
6: How y'all feel about how JSN's playing? Like, what would y'all say is y'all top three right now? Everybody get a chance to name their top three.
3: You don't got
6: it. From this side of the room.
5: Top three what?
6: Top three receivers in the league right now.
5: JSN.
6: That's one person, gang.
5: The best right now.
6: Gang, there's three. You can name JSN. Three. Stop acting like you can't name three receivers.
2: If he can, I'll help him. Exactly. I have to go JSN right now, and then I'll have to go Malik Nabers before he got injured. He was off to a great start, but that game, that was crazy. And then I would probably go, I don't know. I like GP too, but I don't really know if he's having the best season. That's just my opinion of who I like.
6: Are you going off this season?
2: Yeah.
6: Oh, I was about to say. Okay, that makes more
2: sense. Yeah, I'll throw GP in there.
6: If we go off this season, I'm going JSN. I'm going George Pickens. I'm going to be honest. I'm going to go George Pickens second. And I'll take Jettis just because Jettis is still the best.
3: As a Seahawks fan, I could talk about JSN all day.
6: St. Brown, I ain't got really too
3: much. Amara St. Brown's a dog.
6: He's just a consistent guy.
3: He's playing with a torn.
2: He said something about the Lions. That reminded me. I'll put J-Mo in there before GP.
6: Ooh, I like that.
4: I like that.
2: And I might take Amara over Chase, too.
6: Ooh, nah.
3: Yeah, he's balling this season. He's balling this season. He's balling.
8: Guys, no one has said Puka.
3: No,
4: I was just about to say, I got Jason, James Wilson, and Puka. Puka been balling.
3: I got Jason, Jamar Chase, and Puka.
9: Top three is hard right now.
3: For me. No, I'm going to pick Puka second, Jamar Chase, and George Pickens.
2: So, is y'all saying
5: Jamar Chase this year in y'all top three?
4: Jamar Chase.
5: Or y'all just saying because he is top two receivers in the league.
2: He's just top two receivers.
4: He's top two.
5: Because y'all really think he's top three this season? Jamar Chase. This season.
4: I don't think he's top three.
2: I like Devontae Adams more than Puka. Yeah, If I'm going over to the Rams, I'm taking somebody out of LA.
3: I'm taking
2: the Adams. The guy's a technician. You can't deny it. You know, he showcases it at a high level every week. And he just makes a lot of plays.
4: Devontae Adams shows he's a veteran receiver. He He shows that he's a vet.
3: How do y'all feel about the college football playoffs on Saturday?
2: Ooh, I feel like Notre Dame should be in the conversation. That's a team that didn't get to prove themselves.
4: Notre Dame's not better than Miami. Miami's blowing them out the water.
3: Do y'all think
2: Miami did, in fact, beat Notre Dame, but Notre Dame has beat three teams that Miami has lost to. I do feel like Notre Dame should have more of a chance than Miami. Even though Notre Dame and Miami beat Notre Dame.
3: Do y'all feel like JMU should have made it?
7: No.
2: No, but you got to have lower division schools in there.
7: Because Boise State was in there, and everybody's team's probably better than Boise State.
2: Tulane's in there, too, right? Sure.
3: How y'all feel about Indiana?
7: I was about to say the same thing.
2: I feel like they'll win it all this year. I don't think nobody's beating Fournette.
7: I ain't going to lie, Mendoza is the best quarterback in college football.
3: Hey, I feel like I got Miami. I got Miami.
4: I ain't going to lie, bro.
3: I got Miami.
2: It's a bad pick, brother.
4: Y'all talk about Indiana, bro. Ohio State's not done. JJ's coming back.
2: Ohio State's done.
4: JJ is coming back.
3: It's one man.
2: The season's over.
4: Jeremiah Smith is coming back.
3: Malachi Lemon is better.
4: No, he's not better than Jeremiah Smith. No, he's not.
7: Yes, he is.
2: This year, that more was yards, not one more time. Receptions, Mekhi more Lemon. Yards after catch.
7: Bro, Malachi Lemon is the best receiver in college football.
4: Listen to this. Jeremiah Smith missed one game. He missed one more touchdown than Malachi Lemon.
3: He
4: missed one game.
3: The same amount of receptions.
4: And the same amount of receptions.
2: He had more targets, too.
4: Think about that. Not JJ.
2: Yes, he do. JJ has more of an opportunity to have more targets than Mekhi Lemon because Mekhi Lemon is not receiver one on his team.
7: No, he is. He just plays slot.
4: Mekhi Lemon's receiver one. He's receiver one. He gets the most targets.
2: Who's the Jacoby Lane's receiver one?
4: Yeah, he don't get as
2: Jacoby Lane's the Z or the Y, whatever the outside receiver is. He's the X. He's the X.
4: Mekhi Lemon's he get more targets than him.
2: Oh, he don't.
4: If he didn't, Jacoby Lane wouldn't have got that.
7: They be putting him at slot. They put him getting
2: anywhere. I'm talking about he get more than JJ. He don't get more than JJ. No. He don't get more targets than JJ.
7: No, I don't believe that either.
4: Think about this. JJ, he low-key, his targets from this year and last year, he splits them. But the receivers around him. Look at his receiving core.
3: He has Cornel Tate.
2: What did that make?
4: He has Cornel Tate. Who else?
3: You don't have another Brandon Ennis.
7: Brandon Ennis hasn't done nothing all year.
3: Brandon Ennis hasn't been relevant since high school.
2: I need a topic switch. How y'all feel about Travis Hunter? Y'all think he'll be a bust after getting injured his rookie season?
7: No. He got that dog in
3: him. It's Travis Hunter, bro.
4: No. Travis Hunter, that boy, he can play DB, bro.
2: Ben, how do you feel?
10: You know, well, I guess Trevor Lawrence is good again, which is annoying. I'm tired of seeing that commercial where they do like, let's hear it for the boys. It's like driving me insane. Uh-huh. Like I was humming it to myself as I was driving in. But yeah, I think like first, you can't judge him on the first year. Got hurt so quick. The Jags are probably going to be good. Mm-hmm. And they're going to move him to London.
3: I got a question. Were you a football fan growing up?
10: Yeah.
3: Like, what was, like, your favorite moment as, like, a young football fan growing up, like, as you, like a kid watching football?
10: Anytime Jerome Bettis ran it in. Anytime.
3: Because that's when football was, like, actually fun to watch.
10: Mm-hmm. So I miss those days. I miss Big Ben. I miss Hines Ward. You know, what are you going
2: to
10: do?
2: I never watched Hines Ward play.
3: No, Hines Ward used to be nice.
5: If y'all was to build a starting offense in the NFL, who would be your offense?
3: Go positions down the line. Like, just pick a position, like quarterback. Right? Keep going.
7: All right, you start.
5: Patrick Mahomes, QB1.
3: Jamar Gibbs. And I'm not.
7: Jameer Gibbs.
2: So I'll go DN and instantly take Myles Garrett off the board.
4: Jemma. We got Jemma on the outside.
7: I got CMC in the backfield.
3: What you got, man?
2: We got a quarterback, a running back. We got
3: two running backs. So running backs is full. One receiver.
10: The Kelsey, the center, Kelsey.
5: Jason Kelsey.
10: Jason Kelsey. At center. Who's
5: taking JSN.
3: Man, give me Phillip Rivers at quarterback.
7: We already picked the quarterback.
3: Pat Surtain at corner.
7: All right.
2: I'm taking Aaron Donald at defensive tackle. I'm taking Dexter Lawrence.
5: You want to do our own team?
7: All right, we're going to start. We're going to make our own team, so we got the best team out there. Start from quarterback. We all going to pick a quarterback.
5: Patrick Mahomes.
3: All time?
7: Yeah, that's going to make it more interesting.
5: All time?
7: Yeah, it's going to make it more interesting.
5: I'm sticking with Patrick Mahomes.
3: Give me the GOAT, Tom Brady.
2: Randall Cunningham.
4: Give me Mike Vick.
10: Ooh,
3: that's
10: okay.
3: A nice pick.
10: Young Mike Vick.
7: Nobody pick LJ?
3: No.
7: Yeah, Lamar Jackson.
3: Nah. Who you got? Hold on, it's Ben.
10: I want to say
3: Big Ben.
10: I want to say Big Ben, but what about prime Cam Newton?
7: Oh, I forgot about Cam Newton.
3: That's a mythical pool.
7: That is definitely a mythical pool.
3: That's a mythical
2: pool. Who you taking for running back?
5: Barry Sanders.
7: Ooh, that was sweet.
3: Oh. Give me Sweet Feet, Walter Payton.
2: I want Eric Dickerson.
6: I know exactly what I want.
4: Can I put Devin Hester at running back, guys?
3: No.
6: Pick a running back.
4: A running back, a good running back.
5: There's Bo Jackson.
4: Yeah, Bo Jackson.
3: The world of 40.
4: Bo Jackson, baby.
5: Brother's big running backs.
3: There's big running backs. There's LT.
5: Adrian Peterson. AP. Marshawn.
3: Who you got, 40? Bucky Irvin?
6: I don't got Bucky Irvin, bro. Y'all picked the two players I wanted, Gabe. Yeah, we going to go Bucky Irvin. That's my favorite. AP, yeah, my life.
4: Let's start off with the receivers, man.
5: I don't want to go first because I feel like I'm going to keep grabbing all the
6: Randy players. Moss, you want?
5: All right.
3: Megatron. Calvin Jones.
5: Jerry Rice.
2: I got prime Julio Jones.
10: Ooh, that, you guys took all the good ones. I'm going Puka. I'm going new age. Sorry, Dick. I like him.
4: I got prime AB.
2: Ooh, that's prime a pull. Prime. Gronk. I got Gronk.
3: Tony Gonzalez.
6: Gonzalez?
4: Who's that dude that used to play for the Chargers?
6: Oh, Antonio.
4: Yeah, I got him.
5: I want Mad Max.
2: I'm thinking. I gotta think. I don't want no current. No Zach Ertz. Maybe in his prime.
6: One of y'all better pick Shannon Short.
3: Let's do DB next.
6: Shannon Short was nice.
2: I'll just take Shannon Short.
3: All right, let's do DB.
5: Like corner or any defensive back.
3: Pick two, safety and a corner.
6: Pick a safety and a corner. Yeah.
5: Safety. Chancellor.
2: I want Brian Dawkins and Sean Taylor.
6: Two safety. I'm a Ronnie Lott and Deion Sanders.
3: Richard Sherman.
6: You already picked Cam Chandler, gang. It's over.
3: Richard Sherman and Ronnie Lott.
6: How do you pick Ronnie Lott?
3: Oh.
6: He was coming downhill, wasn't he?
3: Hitman Harrison. Hitman Harrison.
6: Ooh. All right.
5: Cam Chancellor.
6: Nobody picked Troy Polamalu.
2: Oh, yeah.
4: Give me Troy, prime Troy.
6: Nobody picked Ed Reed. Yo, we don't know.
2: Nobody picked.

0: actually do theater and I play the cello.
1: I'm Mickey, and I mostly do aerial arts.
2: So just a very general prompt to get us going. What aspect of your condition do you think impacts you the most in your art?
0: Definitely the social stuff around it, because I have a very visible facial difference. So I'm treated a bit less for that, along with just some basic mobility stuff, because I can't do some stuff.
1: For me, the biggest, I'd say, barrier with my disability, since I have hypermobile hands and chronic pain in them, is sort of a safety issue and like a physical issue, because my hands, circus has a lot of holding yourself up with your hands and just doing a lot of things with your hands. And when your hands are spasming and they hurt and you can't hold anything, that makes it a little bit difficult to safely do anything.
2: Yeah, for sure. I've definitely noticed both of those things for me as a dancer and a singer, sort of just the social stigma of people viewing me as fragile, as well as the very real pain of having hypermobile joints and the safety issue of having hypermobile joints and knowing, you know, if I mess up at this, I'm going to have some kind of permanent damage. What would you say, you know, just like anything else that impacts you?
0: Well, being half blind impacts me because it's just, when I played the cello, I had to play it on the other side. So I had to adapt and like basically learn a completely new playing style that most people don't do it, because
2: oh, wow.
0: I play cello left-handed.
2: Mm-hmm. And then sort of like, in addition to how your condition impacts you, for me, I'm also quite impacted by, you know, the chronic pain being worse when I do, for example, mess up, or I even just tax myself a lot doing whatever thing I happen to be doing. So how do you take care of yourself for the more like physically or even mentally taxing aspects of your practice?
1: For me, one of the biggest things is just making sure I consistently keep up with doing like all kinds of physical therapy exercise I do to keep my wrists strong, because I can't actually depend on my hands. So I have to make sure my wrists are strong enough to kind of make up for that, so there's not less work going into my hands. It's a little complicated if you don't actually do it yourself, but that's a big one. And then another one is taking rest and making sure I keep my hands warm and just rest them a lot.
2: Yeah, I've definitely found this to be true, but would you guys say that you have an off season for your performing arts stuff when it gets cold?
1: Yes, absolutely.
0: When it gets hot.
2: Oh. What's your experience with that?
0: I'm just very temperature sensitive and I get dizzy extremely easily, especially in warm weather. It just makes it easier to get too hot too fast, and I get really dizzy. So I can't do much of anything. I'm basically out of commission sometimes in the summer.
2: For me, it can get really rough in the middle of the winter.
1: Yeah.
2: Honestly, theater isn't a super, like, hands-heavy art, but I feel like my joints get less stable in the winter. Like, obviously,
1: yeah,
2: they hurt a lot more because it's cold and that makes them stiff. But, literally maybe 2 days ago, I popped out both of my hips and my shoulder in the same day. And I was like, okay, this doesn't happen in the summer.
1: I feel that, too. Like, everything is so much stiffer, and for circus, flexibility and active flexibility and strength and flexibility is a really big part of that. And I just feel like weaker. Like when I was in the studio, I think last week, I like couldn't do my pull-ups at all. Like normally I can do a few pull-ups. It's like a big part of art. But yeah, I was really struggling. It's not like I have less strength. I think it's just it hurts more, so it's harder to do anything.
2: For sure. Anthony, you mentioned that you just get really dizzy in the summer. Would you say that you have any kind of experience with, like, pain inhibiting your art, or?
0: Yeah, pain is definitely a toll of it. One time I got a theater role that was very dance-heavy, and I can't do dance like you can, because it really stresses my joints just to do. But I was really struggling, and I had to, like, wear knee braces at the time, because it was so, like, draining on me trying to do all that movement.
2: Yeah, for sure. I definitely had to acclimate to dance. I think that especially if you're not very physically aware of exactly what your joints are doing, and I bet you can relate to this, Mickey, you have to be like extremely cautious of exactly what your body is doing, because especially for stuff where you have to have a lot of extension going on, which I don't know what style of dance you were doing, but I do a lot of ballet, and so you have to be very aware, you know, how far are my joints going? You can't take the advice to stretch. And I think that definitely if you're not very determined to learn to do something, or if your body just cannot tolerate the amount of training that you need to do to acclimate to dance, it just, you can't.

0: do it. It's really hard.
1: Yeah, and that time I wasn't diagnosed as hypomobile yet. So
0: oh
1: that was
0: goodness.
1: Before I knew what was happening.
0: Right. Yeah. If you don't have that context, it must be really hard.
2: That sort of intentionality about like what you're doing with your joints when you're hypermobile is a massive part of circus when you are hypermobile, because a lot of what you're doing is like the silks pulling you one way or another. And then like if you're hypermobile, like normal, like people, not normal, people who aren't hypermobile, they have like an outer limit and then they just stop and it doesn't like pull out their joints and their muscles and it doesn't hurt. Well, maybe it hurts a little, but that's because their muscles are being stretched, not because their joints themselves are being pushed beyond where they're supposed to be. What's difficult with that is a lot of people who do circus and teach circus aren't hypermobile. So you have to figure out your own ways to do things differently. Like there was a sequence we were running through in a class recently where I just couldn't do it when everyone else could. And it was because I was – and I'm not trying to brag or anything, but I was just like too flexible. Like my hips just went too far out. So the way other people were doing it wasn't working for me because my hips just kind of like collapsed and then it wasn't – working for me, so I had to get the director of the studio who is hypermobile to figure it out with me. So yeah, it's a
0: I think that definitely having disabled teachers can be a big help. Have you had any experiences with that, Anthony, like having a disabled teacher that you felt could understand you a little better?
1: No, not really.
0: I think that there's a very easy trap to fall into where a teacher sees a hypermobile person and thinks that because of the way they can extend, they should be doing that because they don't see it as a potential career-ending injury. They see it as a talent. And so that's been a problem for me before. Right now, I would say my teachers are very, like, they definitely don't want me to get hurt, but it can be a challenge learning how to accommodate yourself when you know that you can use your body in a way that would technically make you better. You both have had problems with your hands and stuff. Do you guys want to talk about that?
1: Yeah, I mean, well, a big thing with my hands in general is that my hands aren't, like, fully formed. I'm missing half a finger and my thumbs aren't light. So that just makes it really weird to do anything, and I'm having to constantly adjust to that. And, like, if I, like, hold a pencil for too long, I have a accommodation where I'm able to type everything on computer because my wrist holds extremely badly.
2: I have the same accommodation and the same issue where I can't write for long periods of time. And I was wondering if you experienced this too. I used to play the cello, and one of the biggest issues was just that, like, every time I would try to hold the bow properly or I would try to, you know, do the fingering, it would just hurt so bad, and I just, like, couldn't do it. And it was just, like, I had a limit to how much I could do and how much of cello I could do. I don't know if I'm making sense, but I was wondering.
1: Yeah, I did cello for a few years, so it was a bit difficult at first, but I adapted. Like, I didn't hold the bow properly. I figured out a way to do it that still sounded good, but didn't hold me. And then with the fingering, I wasn't experiencing much problems with my wrist at that time.
0: Yeah, for me, I played violin for a few years, like 6-ish years. I got in a lot of trouble for gripping the bow too hard, but it was really just that my fingers would keep going back when I tried to grip it. So I'm like, trust me, if I let go of this at all, I'm going to drop it, which I imagine has probably been a problem for both of you.
1: Yeah, you asked a question earlier about how I like deal with my disability stuff, right?
0: Yeah.
1: Yeah, for me, I have amped so long. A large part of it is like regulating my emotions and trying to stay calm. Because if I'm stressed, my pain flares up like massively, like this past week, because it's finals week.
0: Yeah, for sure. I would say that one way that I take care of myself as well is that I sleep a lot more than the average person.
2: I have that too.
0: I think that definitely people with chronic illnesses, especially in the performing arts, you know, you get this term special needs. And I think that something that a lot of people miss is that for a lot of people, it's not any unique sort of need. It's just a heightened requirement of a basic need.
2: Yeah. Kind of along those lines, like something I personally struggle a lot with is for a circus, I have to do a lot of conditioning and continuous strength training. And the issue with that is usually I do it when I get home from school, but then especially in the winter months, I am just so exhausted and tired. And I don't know, I think I have chronic fatigue or something. But yeah, and then I just end up being physically unable to do anything for like weeks at a time, which is definitely a really big barrier to maintaining my strength and keeping up because I can't be at the circus studio all the time. Obviously, that's not physically possible for me. So that's also, I think, a really big thing for me at least.
0: Yeah, I think that definitely when you have some kind of chronic illness, it can be very hard to keep up not just physical strengths, but artistic skills. Because again, if you have trouble, you know, seeing your cello or holding a bow or, you know, just doing anything that you might be required to do, not only does your physical strength degrade from disuse because, you know, you weren't able to use it, but also your artistic skills backtrack because you weren't able to practice. Would you consider your art accessible?
2: Kind of. It's sort of a complicated question because circus itself has a long and complicated history with disability. But I would say it is very accessible, and the community itself is very welcoming to people with disability, which, like, there are two parts of it. Culturally, circus has been a place that is accepting of people with disabilities, and it was, like, sort of a place where people were sort of, like, outsiders or, like, didn't really fit in could go in. But then there's also the other side of it, the whole, like, freak show aspect of it. But I'm not going to get into that because that's a different conversation. But I'd say in the modern day, circus is becoming more and more accessible, and there you are seeing a lot more disabled artists performing professionally, which is a really big shift because there are a lot of people who do circus, but not a lot of people who are disabled do so professionally. And I think the introduction of professional circus performers is a really big shift.
0: Yeah, yeah. I think that musical theater and film are definitely going in that direction too. In general, film has been a very good experience for me just in the capacities that I do it. And I think that film as an industry has definitely more disabled people than musical theater. I've definitely seen more disabled performers recently than I have observed in the past. I will say that physically, a lot of studio spaces are not accessible. And there's definitely this, I don't want to say stigma, because I think that stigma implies an air of seriousness when really a lot of disability modifications of stuff like tap dancing or ballet are more viewed as ridiculous. If you've ever seen people, you know, tapping with their hands, for example, I think that definitely there's still a lot of a ridicule attached to being someone in musical theater with especially a physical disability, because not a lot of theater people see it this way, I think, but a lot of people overall see it as ridiculous, the idea that someone who, for example, maybe has limited use of their legs could be a dancer. And then also, obviously, their theater has a long history of casting non-disabled people in disabled roles. Film does that too. So I'm just hoping to see more disabled characters and also more disabled actors to be those characters soon. I was going to ask about the freak show thing.
2: Oh, yeah.
0: I'm glad you brought it up.
2: I also think I personally don't know enough about that history to be able to, like, talk on it properly. So, yeah, that's also part of it.
1: Oh, boy, do I.
0: you seem like you have something to say.
1: Yeah, it's definitely as, like, a very visibly disabled person, kind of not that great. Like,
0: That definitely sounds like it would be hurtful. Mm-hmm. I think that there have definitely been a lot of things in film and theater, especially with stuff like freak shows and the minstrel tradition and just all of these things that have definitely been hurtful to a lot of people. And so it does make sense that it would be hard for someone with a visible disability to, you know, see circus stuff that maybe is not very flattering or does not represent the disabled experience in a good light. I think that also, again, you mentioned this in I did a portraiture on you recently. You definitely mentioned the idea that people with visible disabilities, especially craniofacial ones, are expected to be dumber, which I think is a big theme of the idea of a freak show, is that, you know, the performers are not very smart. But yeah, I'm definitely glad that we all seem to agree that we're sort of moving away from the more ableist traditions in performing arts history. Yeah, actually, let's talk about that, like, the mental benefits of doing the performing arts and how, you know, obviously we all do them, how they maybe outweigh the physical demands. I think that definitely I get extremely depressed when I'm nowhere near a stage or a screen. I think that definitely happens to me. And, you know, of course it makes me physically worse. And obviously it's hard to distinguish between what's a physical block and what's a mental block. But I think absolutely I mostly stay doing this because it is so mentally beneficial for me. I mean, obviously every theater kid has a love-hate relationship with theater, but yeah, ultimately I love it. What do you think?
1: Yeah, for me, when I played cello, it was a huge confidence booster for me Because I was forced cello all but 2 years, my first and last year of playing cello. So that was a huge confidence boost to me and a bit of a boost to my ego, if I'll be honest. And also didn't have anything to do with how I looked. And like I had already adapted at that point to like how I managed my pain. Because when I was facing the audience, it wasn't the side of my face with the huge skull on it that was facing them. It was very much a, I just look like I'm a normal person playing cello at this moment, except I'm playing it backwards. And like nobody really would inherently know. It made me feel very normal.
2: I think the confidence boost is a big part of it because I feel like when you're disabled, you do kind of internalize the idea that like you can't do things just in general. And then like for me, I know that like building the strength and performing at a level of the same level as my peers in circus really gave me the confidence boost and made me feel like, yes, I am actually physically capable of doing these things, even if it feels like I'm not.
0: Yeah, absolutely. I've definitely experienced the feeling that I could not keep up with my peers physically, and I think that theater helps with that a lot. Do you guys ever find that you push yourselves too hard in an effort to keep up with your peers to maintain that sort of confidence?
2: I'd say, like, especially among my friends in circus who are my age, I feel like I definitely push myself a little bit because all of them are, like, they're so accomplished, they're so cool, they're so good at this, and they're so strong, and, like, I feel like I'm sort of lagging behind.
0: Yeah, for sure. I definitely feel like chronically ill artists especially have a tendency to hold ourselves to able-bodied standards when that just doesn't even remotely fit. It's like trying to fit a square peg into a circular hole. Mm-hmm. I think that there's always definitely that feeling of inadequacy, especially if your disability does actually end up holding you back in some way, which I think that mine does a lot of the time. Especially like I tap dance. There are a lot of moves that I simply cannot learn because you broke your ankle. You mentioned that I would probably do the same thing if I tried to learn some of these steps. And so it definitely I feel as though it can hold me back. I have one more question and then we're on our own. Do you think that your art is physically sustainable for you?
1: I would say yes, as long as I'm like careful enough and don't make too much of a problem for myself by taking on the role that I know is going to be impossibly difficult for me. As long as I keep like up my standards of providing for myself and accommodating myself and like the theater board.
0: Yeah, for sure. Do you think that it would be the same way if you had not put a lot of thought into what would make it sustainable for you?
1: No, because when I don't put a lot of thought into that, I definitely overexert myself a lot. Like, I will definitely try and keep at more of a pace than just the average able-bodied portion because I want to be better.
0: Right. So you sort of take on this thing and sometimes you forget the context of your disability and you just want to be as good as possible.
1: Yeah, basically throughout anything, I feel the need to like prove myself as a disabled person by doing better than the able-bodied person at a lot of things.
2: I'd say where I am right now physically, yes, but I also don't technically have an actual diagnosis for anything, so I don't really know what's in my future. Like a big thing is I have retinitis pigmentosa, which means I will almost certainly go blind somewhere within the next like 30 to 40 years. I just don't know when. It's like a fun little surprise for my future. So I'm not sure what will happen then, but I'm just going to trust that I'll figure it out then. But right now I think with like as long as I keep up with my exercising and take breaks and drink a lot of water and like I make sure I have like a good diet and all that, I think this is a pretty sustainable thing.
0: That's awesome. I really do hope to do what I'm doing right now as a career. I think that probably someday I'm going to have to give up dancing. I don't think that, frankly, that I'm entirely capable of completely preserving my joints in the way that they probably need to be. So at some point, I do believe I'm going to have to give it up, unfortunately. Hopefully not in the next 20 years. That's all I got to say. And, you know, maybe it'll work out better for me. I tend to try to prepare for the worst, not in the anxiety way, but just in the realistic expectations way.
2: Yeah.
0: I mean, I think singing is ultimately sustainable. Filmmaking is ultimately sustainable, all of that stuff. But so we haven't spoken really about mobility aids. I think that this is a really interesting subject to bring up in reference to the performing arts, because I think that especially if you do some kind of physical performing art, there can be a lot of imposter syndrome surrounding you know, why am I using this? I literally spend my days like leaping around and dancing and jumping and doing silks. But I always find that like the philosophy that's worked for me is the idea that I use my mobility aid to save my energy for that. So how do you guys feel about that? I know that you've used I know that you've used mobility aids in the past, Anthony, but I don't know about you, Mickey.
1: Yeah, I have, but that wasn't at the same time that I was doing any performing arts. Because at that time, that's when you were still figuring out whether I was, like, being diagnosed with. That was sophomore year, so, like, 2 years ago. And it ended up being that I didn't need them, and it was actually making me worse.
0: How did you come to find that out?
1: Because I have AMPS, that's what I got officially diagnosed with along with my hypermobility. My AMPS makes any pain that I have, like, amplify a lot depending on my emotions. It's amplified musculoskeletal pain syndrome. So I get, like, very intense pain. So, like, in reality, I was at a really, like, low level of pain, but I was treating my body like I was at a really high level of pain.
0: And that was making you in more pain.
1: And that was making me in more pain.
0: So you would say that your mobility aid use actually prevented you from doing the performing arts that maybe you do?
1: Yeah, I would say it would have, because I used full-on crutches, so I wouldn't have been able to do much of anything. Like, mm-hmm. if I was doing the performing arts at the time, and I was in that school that I was, I wouldn't have been able to. I'd probably lived in Gethoff, honestly, but not a great teacher.
2: For me, sometimes I use a cane. It's not super often, just when I'm in, like, really bad periods of pain, or if I don't know, because I think I'm not using my cane all the time, it's not really like something I think about super often. But this is something really cool I saw recently is at Omnium Circus, and then also a bunch of other circus artists I found online. I don't remember their names right now, but there are a lot of wheelchair users who do circus, and they will use their wheelchairs in really cool and creative ways. And I think that's like really awesome to see people sort of innovating on circus as an art, which has existed for so long, and using their aids and incorporating them in like a cool and unique way to allow them to do different things.
0: Yeah, I've had my cane on stage before. Not you know, my actual cane, because it's blue and sparkly and covered in like bracelets and stuff. But I have had canes on stage, and I've always felt like, Anthony, you were sort of talking about this, the need to prove yourself as a disabled person. I've always sort of, as I've leveled up, so to speak, and gone to sort of present my art to wider and wider audiences, I've started seeing myself kind of as disability representation in a way. And so it is always nice to be able to perform with some sort of like indication that I have a disability. Because I know that there are people in the, like, statistically, there are people in this 1,000-person audience that are disabled. But yeah, I've definitely had a lot of trouble, like, reconciling the idea that I do need the cane with the idea that I'm also perfectly capable of doing the very physically demanding arts of just involved with musical theater and stuff. The idea that, you know, when I walk into dance class, I walk in, like, leaning on my cane, and I lean it against the mirror, and I go and do a bunch of jumps.
2: Yeah, I think we've talked about this in the past before. Another thing, I wouldn't say they're mobility aids, but another big thing in circus is, like, a lot of people will have braces and will have sort of, like, any kind of support garments for their injuries, because a lot of people in circus get injured. So I think that's also part of it for at least, like, more minor, I guess, like joint issues and so on, that's very supported in circus because no one would question it if you had, for example, an ankle brace, a knee brace, whatever, because like I said, so many people in circus get injured so often that it's just like people are like, okay, whatever.
0: Yeah, it's normalized.
2: Yeah, which I don't know if it should be, but that's also something else.
0: Yeah. Should injury be normal? Anthony, would you say that like health aids are normalized in cello playing?
1: I didn't see any. Honestly, I was in, like, a pretty small suburban town, and even at that time when I was playing cello, because I haven't played cello, like, with a group since I moved to Pittsburgh, I wasn't, like, using any mobility aids. I didn't see other people in the orchestra in its entirety using any. Mm-hmm. Like, I'm sure there were some people that used wrist braces when they weren't playing, but I don't really know. But going back to kind of that imposter syndrome thing, that's definitely a thing that I experience because I see so many, like, other blind people, like, half-blind people struggle so much more than me and feel bad that I'm not struggling as much as they are.
0: I think that can definitely be a thing. Like, there's, yeah, the idea that you have to be as capable as an able-bodied person, but that also you're somehow wrong for having different or even, like, less intense needs than some other disabled person that's similar to you.
1: Yeah, I mean, I've been half-blind my whole life, so of course I've adapted. I've been half-blind for 17 years. Like, it shouldn't be that expectation, but that's how, like, I feel, like, seeing other disabled people just, like, it's kind of a little bit, can sometimes be a bit weird for me, because I'm, like, they're struggling more than I am. And it makes me feel bad that they're struggling more than I am, because I feel like as a disabled person, I should also be struggling more.
2: Because a lot of my pain just comes in waves where it's like, it's really bad for a few weeks and then it's not as bad for a few weeks. Whenever it's not bad, I'm like, oh, what? I'm being so dramatic. I've never experienced pain before in my life. And then it gets bad again. And I'm like, oh, right. That's why I do this. It's like, right. I just get humbled.
0: Yeah. I sometimes humble myself a little bit on purpose, because I think that when you're on really effective pain meds, thank you, Dr. Abby Prince, by the way, I think that when you're on a sort of cycle of pain meds that is so effective that, you know, by the time it wears off, it's nighttime, you're in your pajamas and you just take more, I think that it can definitely be easy to forget why you take those things. Mm-hmm. But, and this has been immensely interesting, but it is 3:05.
2: It is.
0: So I would love to end this on a quick positive note. What is your favorite thing about the art that you do?
1: I would definitely say my favorite thing is, like, seeing people's reactions in the audience. Like, just that, the, like, talent of the whole thing. Like, when I'm doing shows, like, hearing their applause and all of that makes me feel, like, very rewarded. And when I did solo concerts, it was just the, like, normalcy of it.
0: Yeah, for sure. For me, in theater, it's definitely being able to, for theater and film, it's being able to bring stories to people, to be a storyteller. I think that in film, it's more the experience of storytelling, and in theater, it's more the witnessing, you know, the impact of the story being told.
2: In circus, I think it is absolutely the community. Like, I love the people I do circus with. Shout out to Shelby Shingle, my teacher. I love her. She's awesome. Also Janet Peters. Like going to circus is the highlight of my day, not just because I really enjoy the performing art itself, but because the people who do it are so incredible and they're so kind and welcoming. And, like, not once have I ever felt like an outsider. And, like, it's not just me. Every person in circus I've ever spoken to is, like, the people in circus are the best part about it.
0: Yeah, that's great. Thank you both so much for coming. This is Moss from the Youth Media Center signing off. And I will talk to you all later.
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4: 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I'm in 10th grade at Montour High School, and you're listening to Youth Express. 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
5: My name's Alicia. I'm 14, and I live in Manassas. Most people think that going to a shelter would be a bad experience. It starts off scary, but you most of the time feel like you're at home by the end of it. Whenever you go there, they always greet you happily, but then you understand that most of the time it's not as good as it seems. Whenever you stay a while, you start to feel a lot more at home. I was there for 6 months, and you're only allowed to be there for 5 months. And I almost got adopted, and me and my brother almost got split up. My grandmother ended up adopting us, and I went to a really good shelter because it was in Texas, and we went to the skate park every week. I am a speed skater, and they give you, like, an allowance. You get paid for cleaning your rooms and helping around the house type thing. I was born in Manassas, went to Las Vegas, then Texas. I've been in Manassas 3 years now. I come back in fifth grade. I was in Belvern before this, but I started getting in trouble, so they sent me here, and they want me to go back to Texas. They think it would be better if I get adopted, but then they will split me and my brother up, so I don't think so. Most of the time, it's my brother who takes care of me. My brother is 16. And he's trying to get a job, and he wants to adopt me soon as he turns 18, but by then I'll be 16. My mother lives in Texas. She did stuff to get us taken off of her I went there from December 1st, 2004 to March 7th, 2005, and until 2 years ago, that was the last time I seen my dad. I'm not allowed to see my dad, but my grandmother has the custody, so it's up to her whether we talk to them or not. So she said yes for my birthday. It was different seeing him. It was a bit weird. Right now, I'm moving out of my house and we don't know what we're gonna do. My mom wants me back, well, my brother back. She just said that it don't matter about me. And I think it would be better if I just stay with my brother. He's the only one who, whenever my mom and dad used to fight whenever we were little, he used to take me into the room and lock the door and just hold my ears shut so I didn't hear it. And he's the only one who knows what it was like going through the fighting. I'd rather live near my brother than anyone else in my family. He didn't make good grades until last year, and that was because my grandmother told him that he has to do better than me, so now me and him are in a competition to who gets better grades. I make straight A's.
6: Hi, my name is Tiffany. I am 19, and I am from Natrona Heights, Pennsylvania. Three interesting things about me is that I like dragons, watching TV shows, and a few days ago I learned how to sew, and I made a few stuffed animals as my Christmas present. I really like animals, but particularly the strange animals that no one's ever heard of before. The two stuffed animals that I made were an axolotl and a pangolin. So a pangolin, which some people might think they're penguins because the pronunciation is similar, but the word pangolin actually comes from the Malaysian word for ball. And so the pangolin is actually the only mammal in the world with scales, and they're made out of the same material as fingernails, and they're one of the most trafficked animals in the world, the most trafficked mammal, and they're very highly prized for their scales and for their meat, particularly in China, because the upper classes really believe that eating their meat will lead to long life and good health, which has been constantly disproved. I just think that they're a really cool animal, and I feel like more people should know about them. One interesting thing about Natrona Heights is that we recently got a Christmas festival started, and every year they have a Christmas tree up by the library. They always have this one day where they have kind of like the lighting ceremony for the tree, which is like a miniature version of Light Up Night in Pittsburgh. They have food trucks, performances. I think there's a parade too. And so that's just really fun.
7: My name is Savion. I am 11 years old and I like playing video games. And I, depending what kind of rating they are, how fun they are. And I like drawing a lot. And I really do just like to have fun. I have the most fun playing with my friends. Well, I could play any game, probably Batman, probably just anything. Like, it doesn't matter. I just play any game.
8: I'm so happy that these two students are here with us today for a lot of reasons. Stick around. You'll get to learn about their creativity, what they have been up to, and a little bit about their lives, too. I'll ask you each to introduce yourself. Go ahead.
9: Hi, my name is Bryn Campbell. My pronouns are she, her, and I am a 11th grade student at Pittsburgh Kappa.
8: And you are in Greenfield, right?
9: Yeah.
8: And Simon.
10: Hi, I'm Simon Nigam. I'm also an 11th grade student at Kappa, and my pronouns are he, him.
8: And you're in Point Breeze. And
10: yes.
8: I like to mention that because Pittsburgh Kappa serves all the city of Pittsburgh. Kappa, if you don't know, they know, but if you don't know, it's Creative and Performing Arts, CAPA. I didn't know that 10 years ago. I didn't know that. And that causes me to occasionally want to remind people. And I say Pittsburgh Kappa because it's Pittsburgh Public Schools and a tremendous school within the system. We haven't had a chance to talk at all because I wanted to do it in real time. You each have a separate project, is that right? And I'd love to just hear about each of your projects and what you did. The Labsy Awards celebrates things that you can make: fashion, sculpture, art, devices, software. So I can't wait to learn about what you did, and either of you can start.
10: Sure. So my project was a short film called Straight Acid, about a group of straight-A students who start an at-school drug trade to afford a summer program. And I worked on it. We filmed last November at school, out of school hours, but at the school building. And then I completed editing of the project in January, and it runs about 29 minutes.
8: Hard to get that as short as 29 minutes. Was it difficult to keep it down to that length?
10: Well, it ended up being longer than I had anticipated. When I first wrote the script was about 45 pages, and typically a page of a screenplay runs for about 1 minute on screen, but for whatever reason I had thought, you know, this is a 20-minute script, and it ended up being around 30 minutes, so I was incorrect.
8: It sounds like it's certainly a commentary on the cost of higher ed. Is it, or talk a little bit about what gave you the idea to do the film?
10: Perhaps, yeah. I think it's more, a commentary on the use of drugs in students, and sort of how that can affect and bring down their lives. I forget exactly how I had the idea, but I remember picturing students going into a bathroom stall to sort of exchange items. When I was in second grade, my friends Oliver, Matthew, and I had a club where we would pretend to solve mysteries, and we would skip class and meet up in a bathroom stall to talk about our mysteries. So it's sort of like, well, what if that sort of system of secret meetings in the bathroom were used for drug trades at school? And the idea sort of blossomed from there.
8: What a creative idea. Now, in the film, I just want to be sure I understand that there's that part of it. But what happened? Is there something with the proceeds going somewhere? Are they benefiting the students? Or?
10: Sure. So the main character, Amy, I think that's her name. It's been a little while, but yes.
8: Yeah.
10: So the main character, Amy, is trying to go to a summer academic program at a college.
8: Okay.
10: And applied for a scholarship, but seemingly did not get the scholarship. And her family is unable to afford the program otherwise. And she feels that in order for her educational life to be complete, that like this is sort of a necessary step for her. And so she starts thinking, well, how else can I make money to go to this program? And sort of just by a chance encounter with an older student who's trying to buy drugs after she's accidentally stumbled upon some marijuana, she sort of has this idea of, oh, this might be a way for me to make some money. And so a couple other students get reeled in and things end up going pretty downhill, but one of the sort of twists at the end is that there was a processing error at the college, and she did indeed get the scholarship.
8: Oh.
10: And so it was all for nothing.
8: What an interesting idea. There's a concept called situational ethics. That's exactly what it sounds like, right? When, you know, the shirt I'm wearing is probably affordable because somebody may not have been paid enough to make it, but I could buy it. I try to think about those things. And here in her case, to be able to go to the program she wanted to go to, she engaged in something that
11: may or may not be legal, depending on where your story is placed. And, really fascinating. How did people react? Have you gotten much reaction?
10: Yeah, I mean, I suppose so. It's mostly just been seen by friends and family and people who helped work on the film. I'd say the strongest reaction was probably from some of the higher-ups at our school. I think I can say this. But because I was filming at school, it had to get approved to be filmed sort of as an after-school program. And so everything was going well. I had a teacher sponsor to help after school. We were all set up with the times. And then it came to me that our principal had read the script and she had a few concerns based on the content. And so I had to meet with her and sort of, it wasn't too difficult. She's great, but sort of advocate for why this was an okay story to tell and also sort of an important story to tell. But it did require, because we were filming throughout the month of November twice a week, and there's a lot of different drug use in the film, I was bringing in a lot of realistic-looking prop drugs into school twice a week. And so, interestingly enough, one of the points of commentary on the film is how there's a security system for the school in the film, which is the same case at our school. And one of the commentaries is how she's able to bring it in so easily because she's not sort of seen by the security guards as a student of, like, to be wary of. Mm-hmm. And that's sort of the case for myself, too. And not only for the first 3 weeks of November, not once did a security guard even notice an entire backpack that I was bringing full of these really realistic-looking fake drugs. So
11: interesting.
10: Yeah.
11: Yeah, if it all depends on how you carry yourself and what you look like. That's true in a lot of cases. I think it's really important what you did. And I, you know, the principal's doing her job to make sure
10: of course, yeah.
11: things go that way. We have plenty of time, and Bryn, we'll get to your work in a second. But I'm just curious, how did you get interested in filmmaking? Have you made other films before this one?
10: Oh, okay. Yeah, so I've been interested in filmmaking for a while. I'm a theater major at school, and so that's primarily been my point of interest, like my focus for most of my life. But I've always been interested in film. I used to make a bunch of like skits and YouTube video like things with my friends. And then during the pandemic, when all of a sudden, like, oh, I can't perform live anywhere, that's when I really started writing screenplays and sort of envisioning ways to tell stories and to act. Because I love acting. I mean, I appear a little bit in the film myself. I wrote a couple feature-length screenplays, and then when school started to reopen, I was like, well, I really want to make a film, so let me write a sort of shorter script that I can maybe put on its feet.
11: Well, I'm really happy that you shared that with us and that you did it. Is there an easy way for people to see it? Is it on Vimeo or YouTube?
10: Yes, so it's currently on my YouTube channel. My YouTube channel has a bit of a silly name. It's Sweetie Cartoons. That's Sweetie Cartoons. And the title of the film is Straight Acid.
11: Sweetie Cartoons, Sweetie with an I-E, Cartoons on YouTube, and Straight Acid is the title. Thank you for
10: Thank you
11: sharing
10: very much.
11: That with us. We'll talk more. Bryn, do you want to tell us about what you did?
9: Yeah. No, I love Simon's film. Seen it so many times. I had two pieces that won at LASBY Award, I had a ceramic bust, self-portrait, titled Loudest in the Room, and that got first place in the three-dimensional art category. And then I had a painting of some city stairs in Greenfield, and that's titled McGee's Orange Stairs, and that was the winner of the second, or the 2D art category.
11: Wow, congratulations. Tell me, can you describe the bust?
9: So it was created at Manchester Craftsmen's Guild, the Youth and Arts Program. So my teacher there is Bryce Hemington, and what we did was we were assigned to take a, it was a bus-making course, and everybody, it didn't have to be self-portraiture necessarily, but I decided to do that, and I was going through a bit of, like, I guess more of a very, like, a rough time in my life. And I was experiencing a lot of emotions, so I felt to create a self-portrait that had a blank expression wouldn't be true to myself. So this portrait has a bit of a scowl. It's a scream with, you know, furrowed eyebrows and teeth exposed. And the first thing people say when they see it sometimes, well, why aren't you smiling? And I think one nice thing about art is it gives you the ability to document yourself and that kind of space and environment at that time it was created. And I just say, you know, I wasn't happy at that time, so that wouldn't be a true self-portrait.
11: Wow. How do you even make a bust? Do you start with just a glob of clay? Is there a mold that you work with, or what do you do?
9: So we had started with a mold, but they ran out of the female anatomy, so I had to use like a male structure at first. So that was a lot of reduction work at first, just carving away, you know, some of the more defined, you know, neck and Adam's apple. But on top of that, it was a pretty tedious process. But I love tedious art. You know, I can like ink circles for days.
11: It's probably really kind of therapeutic to do this, too, if you were feeling that way. And to get an expression, I don't want to say that's unpleasant to look at, but maybe challenging, or that wants you to reconsider how you look at such thing. Because most busts we see are kind of either stoic or happy. I don't recall seeing a work or even a sculpture where the subject looks upset or miserable or in any, I mean, emotions are too complicated to describe this way, but if you look at a range of emotions from negative to positive, most are, you know, on the positive side of that. So that has to be a really cool work.
9: Thank you.
11: I can see why it was selected. And then you painted these steps. Are they really orange? I don't know these steps.
9: They are really orange. The handrails on them on either side are orange. And where are they? They are by McGee Field, so kind of like by McGee Pool, leading up to like kind of, you know, if anybody lives in Greenfield around like Rialto's and Kogo's. And yeah, I would pass these steps on my walk home from school, and I painted it spring of 2021. So it was a while ago, but you know, that was during quarantine. So I do a lot of walks around Greenfield, and you know, with such a blue sky and such a striking orange handrail, the two really contrasted each other. And I was like, oh, this is something I really would like to capture because this is Greenfield and this is where I live. So I took a picture and yeah, I got to work.
11: That's amazing. What was your medium?
9: It's acrylic.
11: Very cool. I just, I was in DC last week spending about half of our time in galleries, and I was at the Hirshhorn, which is one of my favorite. I don't know if you've been there. So it's a modern art museum, so I've been looking at art a lot this week. And you can get such vibrant colors with acrylic, can't you, if that's what you're aiming for. I'd kind of like to throw it to both of you now. I'm just curious. You two are very fortunate having a great art and music program at Kappa. There's a lot of folks who might wonder why we spend money in public schools on art, music. Why do you think it's important to do that? And you could talk about that in terms of the impact it's had on your own life, on others you know, what it's like to be without it. And I don't mean for this to be a simple advocacy question. I would just love to know your perspective on it. I have some thoughts too, but yours matter to me more.
10: Yeah, I mean, I think that's a really interesting question, especially because one thing that we sort of talk about sometimes at Kappa is how, in relation to a lot of the other Pittsburgh public schools, we're a lot, I think it's true that we're a lot better funded than some.
12: Significantly.
10: Yeah, and we get like nice laptops and all of these things, and we have a really good academic program too. So it's a tough question to answer, especially when we're in the position of receiving all of those benefits. But I know just for ourselves, in terms of what we get out of the school, is it's so nice to have a space where not only can we create art like in our majors, but also that we're around a group of so many different kinds of artists and diverse artists, because just from being at the school, we have exposure to all these different art forms. So part of our education at the school extends beyond just our arts classics. Like, it's like Bryn and I are actually quite good friends in school, and so like I know a lot about visual arts just from, you know, knowing Bryn and being friends with Bryn through the school. And also, like, for example, my film was not, you know, we don't have a film major at Kappa. It wasn't part of class, but because we have that great artistic community and that encouragement to become well-rounded artists, there was that support system for me to be able to use a lot of the school's resources to branch out and try that art form.
11: So you've got peers in school as well as near peers who can help show you the way.
10: Yes.
11: On things. Anything, Bryn, that you would add?
9: Totally. I mean, I agree with what Simon says. And yeah, we are close friends. And it's, like he said, being in that environment of artists in so many different capacities, dancers, musicians, actors, writers. It's really encouraging and inspiring into different, your own, you know, expression of your own art. But in regards to art being recognized within schools, I have quite a few thoughts on that. I think typically it's very easy to see success in more STEM-related fields, speaking statistically or economically, you know, in I'm also saying this because I'm very interested in humanities, you know, history and political science and stuff like that. And there has been a definite, like, discouragement from heading that way career-wise from teachers and stuff like that. And I think it really is because, you know, you need doctors and you need these scientists and you need these people to survive, but that doesn't give humanities or arts any less value. You know, they are just as encouraging because they do, they give a zest to life, I think. You know, they give something to inspire you to, you know, we have STEM to keep us alive, but when we're alive, what do we do? And I think that's where the art comes in.
11: I think that's really well put. And I don't know. A lot of days there's a sameness to a lot of things these days. An iPhone almost looks like an Android. And the way you distinguish between things has to do with design and art, how you choose to make things look and feel and act. I think, you know, in a very plain way, as we think about things starting to almost be commodity goods that never used to be, you need folks that can cause things to be different and to bring some joy, just generally speaking, without it being a product. I know when I was raised, my brother has a degree in humanities, and that was kind of like, you know, my parents, what? You know, what are you going to do with that? But he's been, you know, a successful musician his whole life. And I think I hope that being where you are, I'm sure you're being encouraged to follow whatever your dream is. Do you think, Simon, do you want to get into acting, probably, I'm guessing, or filmmaking? Or maybe you're not sure yet.
10: Wow.
11: Sorry.
10: Yes. So I would love to go to college to study acting and theater. But I love filmmaking. I love screenwriting and playwriting. And so hopefully when I'm an adult, I'll be able to sort of incorporate all of those things into what I do. And one of the things I've thought a lot about the most in terms of like, what do I want my artistic life to look like as an adult is I really hope it can replicate sort of what I have right now at Kappa. We're just having this like great support system of people that just want to help and make projects together, because it's really a great thing, like just all the people there. And so I hope I can find something like that as an adult.
11: You can make that happen, I think. What about for you, Brenda?
9: No, I, like mentioned before, I'm really interested in arts and pursuing the arts, but particularly how I can use those arts alongside my other interests, like politics and like advocacy, because the two totally tie in. It's just kind of finding out where those meet. And one thing that I thought of while Simon was speaking, at least, was being at Kappa definitely gives you the ability to make inexpensive mistakes. And that's, like, so crucial to learning, I think. You know, we're able to fail and we're able to use materials and resources that we would have no access to, but fail and learn from that. And I think that's something that's really, really special about being in that environment.
10: I'm helping out at a Kappa recruitment open house right after this. So I'm missing the first part to be here. But I think we're doing a really good job advertising Kappa regardless. So I feel like I'm still doing the work.
11: 9 to 12, Pittsburgh Kappa today.
10: Absolutely.
11: Well, no longer the 9 to 12 part.
10: But oh, yeah, 6 to 12.
11: Now until 12, right. It's happening.
10: Yeah.
11: thank you. You guys, it's been wonderful to have both of you here. Before you go, I've been liking my magic wand question lately. If there's one or two things you could snap your fingers or wave a magic wand and change anywhere in the world, in the city, in your own circle. I see Bryn's immediately nodding her head.
10: Bryn's going to have a much better answer than I will, I'm sure.
9: No, I don't know if I could pick one answer.
11: Yeah, one is tough.
9: Oh, that's difficult because I'd like to give... Maybe this is more of an emotion that I would like to snap and have everybody have, but I'd like everybody, I don't know, to maybe ask more questions or encourage asking questions more. I don't know if that would be, you know, with this snap.
11: Yeah, I think that's good. Everybody needs to listen.
9: Yeah.
11: More, and, maybe.
9: Maybe as destigmatization of, you know, being embarrassed about that kind of stuff. But I love when people ask questions, and I wish people would do it more. So
11: that's a hard act to follow, Simon.
10: Absolutely. Can I just use my wand to emphasize what Bryn said?
11: Of course.
10: That's what I'm going to do then.
11: Perfect. My wand is that you both come back. And
10: absolutely.
11: If you haven't been told already, our youth media center behind you is open every day after school to do stuff in for free, and we'd love to have you join us and do whatever you'd like there. And thank you both for being here. Is there anything I didn't ask you or give you space to say that you wanted to?
9: No, thank you so much for having us on.
10: Yeah. This has been great. Thank you very
11: much. Thank you. I hope you'll join us again sometime.
12: Our next Youth Express feature, and we have a Pittsburgh Concert Society Young Artist Award winner with us today. We'll talk with her after the first of two selections she plays. She's accompanied today by Sunny Sakai, and her name is Mayani Hoppo.

0: There, you had the beautiful violin of we had Mayine here with us today, Hoppo, and also accompanied by Sunny Sakai. And Mayine, tell me a little bit about, well, first, what did you play?
1: I played the Beethoven Sonata No. 5, Spring.
0: And can you tell me a bit about yourself?
1: I am a senior at North Allegheny High School.
0: And did I get your last name correct? Is it Hoppo?
1: Yeah, it is Hoppo.
0: Excellent. How long have you studied violin, and who do you study with?
1: I've played violin for 12 years, and I'm studying with Mr. Hongun Jia from the PSO.
0: Well, congratulations. Have you thought at all about college? This is your senior year, and I'm guessing you're probably college-bound. Maybe, maybe not.
1: Yeah, I'm writing a lot of essays right now for college, yes. I'm very busy right now.
0: Yeah, this is the time that you get all those applications. And do you know what you would like to major in?
1: No, I have no idea.
0: So what kinds of schools are you applying to so far?
1: I'm applying to in-state colleges, mostly in-state colleges right now.
0: Well, great. Well, I hope, wish you the best of luck. Would you like to say hello to anybody or acknowledge anybody?
1: Well, I would like to thank the Pittsburgh Concert Society for giving me the opportunity to play today. And I would also like to thank my teachers and my parents for supporting me.
0: Do you play in any ensembles or groups?
1: I play in the Pittsburgh Youth Symphony Orchestra.
0: And you've got a concert coming up.
1: Yes.
0: Relatively soon. When do you know when it is offhand?
1: It's next week.
0: And it's at Heinz Hall.
1: Oh, that one's on November
0: 3rd. Oh, okay. And what's your concert next week?
1: We have like a gala concert there.
0: And that's for the Concert Society?
1: Oh, no, that's for
0: The Symphony.
1: Yeah.
0: Okay, I'll look up those dates and get them. I don't want to catch you off guard. I'll look those up and make sure that we announce them after your next song. I thought Eve was with us last week, and I thought she mentioned a show next week, and I'll get that information.
1: Okay.
0: So we have it. It's really lovely to hear you play. Now, tell me about your accompanist. Have you played together much?
1: Yes. She's my main accompanist. I really like her a lot.
0: I can tell that you two enjoy playing with each other. This is our last chance to talk this morning, so I want to be sure, is there anything else you wanted to say or pass along?
1: No, I don't think so.
0: Let your violin do the talking. What are you going to play next?
1: I will be playing Chrysler's Chinese drums next.
0: Chrysler's?
1: Yeah, Chrysler.
0: Chinese drums.
1: Chinese drums.
0: Okay, once again, it's our pleasure to have with us Mayine Hoppo along with Sunny Sakai.

0: Wow, that was really fun to listen to. What a great piece to showcase your talent. Thank you, for being with us. That's Mayanne, who's here with us. Mayanne Hoppo, thank you for being here along with us. And thanks to Sunny Sakai, her accompanist here on the show that gets your weekend off to a good start, the Saturday Light Brigade.
1: Wakey, wakey. 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
2: 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I attend Pittsburgh Kappa. Joining me are
3: Katrice Stallworth from Trinity Christian School, a ninth grader.
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3: 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I've participated in other writing projects previously, but I'm excited this year to join the team and learn more about my community.
4: I love hearing about writing with politics, so I'd be really interested to see what the youth has to say about politics going around currently. I really want to hear stories about people that you might not necessarily know something about them, whether it's like I do chess or if it's something that people are really interested in. Learning about people within the community is something I'm really interested in for this.
5: It's my first year here, and I've never been in any other programs like this, so I'm interested to share my point of view on things and learn what other people can teach me.
6: This is also my first year here, and I never did a program like this before, but I do write online to entertain people, and hopefully I can grow as a writer and learn how to entertain people in a more deeper understanding.
7: And this is my first time here, and I've never done this before, and I'm hoping to learn more and learn about people in here.
8: What I want to gain out of this is exposure to Pittsburgh and learn more about the city. And also, me being a musician, I use music as an outlet, so I feel like journalism is the next big thing for me.
2: Yeah, I am really into music too, and I like doing criticism of music and of concerts, so I'm looking forward to some concerts later this summer, like Tegan and Sarah coming to Pittsburgh. And I think there's a ton of stories that come out of music and also from our communities. So are there any potential stories that you guys see in your communities already? I live in the city, so I care a lot about response that, East Liberty has had to the gentrification of the area. So I think that's a potential beat. What about you guys?
5: I like how the environment's changing within, Crafton, so how more people are moving in and more people are moving out. And I think that's interesting how they develop and how they get to know the neighborhood and who can help them get to know their neighbors and stuff like that.
4: People in my community have done a lot of work with poverty, especially in East Liberty and different areas in Pittsburgh, and it would be interesting to see how we can write about that and what the work that they do, how that contributes to the people in poverty in the community.
2: Well, I think that youth is, we're always underestimated, and I think that a lot of people expect that we don't have a voice and that isn't valid. And a lot of people try to discount our opinions, but we know a lot more about what's going on than a lot of people older than us, thanks to things like social media and the internet. And we have a lot of access to different causes and stuff. And so I think that if anything, we're going to be the generation that's able to make a change.
4: I think when the youth come together, amazing things can happen. And I think that sometimes we're portrayed as not doing enough or not doing certain things. But I think that a lot of people in the community like us do a lot of amazing things, and that needs to be out and talked about.
8: On what Serena said, I feel like the youth were not heard enough because of people being ignorant to our opinions and feeling that we don't know anything, and they're ignorant to the fact that they can learn something new from everybody, not just people that are older than them.
7: In Nepal, Nepal is a poor country, so I'm a refugee. So in Nepal, the schools are made of bamboos and stuff, so it's not as good as here. So there's no food there. We have to come home and eat. And the English there is really bad. So we have two or three subjects, like math, English, and Nepali. When I came to the United States, like, it totally changed, like, and we have, like, a lot of facilities here, like, books and lunches and, like, good teachers.
8: I go to Central Catholic, and what I like about it is the fact that it's very diverse. We have people coming from the North Side, Penn Hills, in even countries in Asia, and I feel like it's a good community with lots of diversity.
2: I attend CAPA, which is a creative and performing arts school, and I major in literary arts there, so I get to write for 3 hours a day, and it's good to be surrounded by such positivity. And it's also a really inclusive environment. Like, we have a really active Black student union and feminist student union, so everyone's, like, socially aware.
3: I go to Trinity Christian School, and I enjoy the family aspect because it's a really tight-knit school. It's a small school. And I enjoy the chapel. We have it's not a chapel exactly. We have different speakers come in. They talk about different issues that go on in the world. Former police officer came in and talked to us, or a pastor that struggled with his self-identification. And we have a pretty decent way to express ourselves. And I feel that I still need to learn more. It's my second year going there, so.
4: So I go to Ellis, and Ellis has a great sense of community there. Everyone knows each other, and something that I really like is the teachers really care about the students in a really unique way. They go out of their way for them, and they know them very well. And I think Ellis has a lot of opportunities, and Ellis girls really lead, and I think that's something really special.
5: I, as well, will be attending CAPA for 9th grade. I don't know much about CAPA at the moment, but I know that it's a very good school and that there's a lot of opportunities there, and writing is my passion and that I feel I'll do good there.
6: Well, I'm attending City High, and the school's based off a business school where they're trying to push you into the business world because it's located in downtown where all the business jobs are. And one thing I really like about it is the connection that the teachers build between the students, because we have the same teachers for all 4 years.
7: I go to Baldwin High School. It's my first year. And the things that I like about Baldwin High School is, like, how, like, you know, they give us, like, chance, like, immigrants and other stuff, like all the school does. But, like, it's really diverse, and, like, there's a lot of people from different countries.
5: I wanted to bring up the topic of world violence and what's going on and what youth could do about it. I feel like there's more accounts of terrorist attacks in different countries, and it's getting to the point where people are worried, but are youth worried? What can youth do to help the adults in the situation? What should happen?
2: I think that recently there's been a lot of fear-mongering around the topic, and I think that youth are worried, but I think we're also extremely scared for our future, because what's happening now will impact how the rest of our lives go. And what I think that youth could do about it is start a discussion like we're doing right now, using media as a form to, like, get our voices out there and make adults, like, force them to listen to us and that we have a say in this.
4: At Ellis, there's a club that's going to be starting. It's about how we can create peace in the world and talking about the issues. And it's not just for students. There's been some teachers who are going to get involved, too, in talking about how we can help, just as you mentioned. So I think I agree with Serena. It's just kind of like talking about it and getting the issue out there, because I feel like youth don't talk about it enough. And I think, you know, writing about it's another great tool, just how we can get it out there in the community to talk about it.
3: 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We talked about our schools, opinions on youth's impacts on world violence, and hopes for our future as youth reporters. I'm Catrice.
2: I'm Serena.
8: I'm Damari.
6: I'm Alexis.
7: I'm Ajit.
5: I'm Aaliyah.
4: I'm Ashley.
5: Catch the future. See ya.
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9: This is Heather, reporting from the Youth Media Center at SLB Radio. I'm 17 years old and in 12th grade at Oakland Catholic High School. Everyone has mental health, but have you ever stopped to think about how every generation experiences their struggles differently? Certain generations may have kept all of their struggles to themselves, while others are transparent and seek help. As a Gen Z student, I would like to share a perspective on how different events and resources affect mental health in my generation. A moment in my life where my mental health differed from another generation was when I was in fourth grade. At that point in my life, my parents were fighting and going through a divorce while I was getting bullied and struggling in school. My mother decided to put me in therapy so that I would have support to get through my struggles. My other family members were concerned about why a fourth grader would be in therapy. They thought I was too young to have experienced any hardship in my life. Realistically, middle school was a difficult time for me, but because of my age, people tended to diminish my struggles. Some of my family members were used to keeping their emotional struggles to themselves instead of seeking help when things got hard. I then realized that every generation deals with their mental health differently. As time goes on, new opportunities and programs present themselves. It is common for students to feel pressured by their parents, teachers, college applications, and resumes to get involved with everything they possibly can. Many parents or guardians want what is best for their child, especially since they may not have had the same resources. However, many students feel run down, anxious, or pressured to keep up with the overwhelming amount of options that could benefit their future. While many others and I are grateful for jobs, joining a new club, or going to a study skills lecture, these opportunities can make the future even scarier and more overwhelming. I think that students should continue to utilize their opportunities, but only at a set pace that is good for them with the help of their parents. Being one of the first generations to be fully immersed in technology and new opportunities is a wonderful privilege, but it's important to bring awareness to the fact that it can be a lot to handle from such a young age. Something apparent in Gen Z is the rise of social media, especially mental health awareness on those platforms. Awareness and advocacy are important, but with the new boom in mental health, lots of misinformation can be spread. One time, in a class discussion, myself and my peers were talking about how it is common for people to diagnose themselves with mental struggles instead of getting professional help. I remember one of my classmates shared that since mental health is everywhere on social media, it sometimes feels like a trend that all people want to be included in. On the other hand, some people who struggle with mental health issues may lean away from getting professional help just because the internet shares misinformation about symptoms and lifestyles that makes people second-guess and invalidate their emotions. Awareness is the first step to helping, but in Gen Z, properly applying that information to your own life can yield mixed results. A big thing that people are addressing is the awareness of traumatic events and how they can affect a person's functionality. Trauma events include, but are not limited to, the death of a loved one, witnessing acts of violence, or experiencing a type of mental or physical abuse. Gen Z is prone to experiencing something called secondhand trauma since we are the first generation to be fully immersed in social media and technology. Secondhand trauma is when one hears about a traumatic event that happened to another person, which can cause negative effects just hearing about it. Students of any age can easily access stories about violence, abuse, injustice, and any other negative events in the world. Many workplaces and schools are getting better at accepting mental health struggles as a real issue and understanding that traumatic events can impact a person's efficiency in the day. While Gen Z is not afraid to address the world's issues, some topics can be heavy to carry alone and seriously impact mental health. Gen Z is a resilient and courageous generation that is not afraid to talk about real issues and destigmatize mental health. With all of the advocacy that Gen Z does for others, I hope that we can take the time to understand how our mental health is impacted and continue to make the world a better place for our peers and future generations to come. For Youth Express, this is Heather, signing off.
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11: Have some pranks gone too far? In the case of swatting, maybe it has. Swatting is the harassment tactic of deceiving an emergency service into sending a police response team to another person's address. This act resulted in the death of 28-year-old Andrew Finch after an online acquaintance. Tyler Barris, a California resident, had a SWAT threat called to Finch's house across the country to Sedgwick County, Kansas. All over an online match of Call of Duty. When Finch walked out of his home, he was then mistakenly shot by Deputy Police Chief Troy Livingston, a senseless crime committed over a video game, against a victim he had never met face to face.
12: We recently caught up with Officer Greg Woodhall of the Robinson Township Police Department to find out more about swatting.
13: What would be the penalty for making these fake calls?
14: If somebody dies going to a call for a fake call, that person can be charged with that vehicular homicide if they cause it.
13: Is there a way that you can track where, like, phone calls are coming from?
14: 911 can, yes. They can tell exactly where that phone call is coming from, and they could tell within a couple hundred yards of where that phone call came from.
11: According to the New York Times, police departments around the country are using a secretive device known as a stingray to monitor phone activity to track criminals, but they are not allowed to say anything about the technology or how it works.
13: A quick little warning to anybody who does make these phone calls.
14: Like I said, if somebody gets hurt responding to a bad call, they could be charged. They can even get a felony for making a call if something serious happens.
15: For Spartan Express, I'm Cole Hoffnagel.
11: And Ryan Mahoney.
16: Hi, I'm Anaya Malloy. I am in 11th grade, and I attend Propel Braddock Hills High School.
17: My name is Samuel, and I go to school at Propel Andrew Street High School.
18: I'm Sean. I go to Propel Braddock Hills, and I'm in 11th grade.
19: Katonya Miles. I'm in 11th grade, and I go to Propel Braddock Hills.
18: Yeah, we're here in Harrisburg. We are here to advocate for the funding and hopefully to boost legislation for all after-school programs in Pennsylvania.
19: We're at the Capitol, and we're here for after-school.
17: We went to go speak to legislators. We talked about more funding for the after-school program.
16: Today was great. It went amazing. Sean and everybody who spoke today at the rally did great.
18: After school programs provides mentoring opportunities, judo classes, blacksmith's work, art programs, and a meal for scholars every day.
20: Chris Knightsey, I'm the Director of State Policy at the After School Alliance. So we are here today for the Pennsylvania Statewide After School and Youth Development Network's Advocacy Day for after school. There's a $70 million line item, the Building Opportunities for Out of School Time. It's the BOOST Act. $70 million would provide funding to community-based organizations all across the state to really provide opportunities through after school, through summer, to make sure that kids have a safe place to go, but also have those enrichment activities, those STEM learning activities, those hands-on experiences that help them connect kind of what they're doing in the school day with potential careers or potential academic pursuits.
18: My experiences with after school mainly is that it helps me build relationships with the teachers and helping me with different academics, what I want to do in life, ophthalmology.
16: I work at after school. I love mentoring the younger kids, you know, just making sure that they're taking the right path and making the right decisions and making sure they think things through. It's been, like, very beneficial to me because I learned patience, communication, problem solving, and then overall just leadership.
19: Yes, I do after school, and I like to do the arts and stuff like that, and so.
16: We talked to Senator Brewster, basically told him what makes after school, like, important to us.
21: Senator Jim Brewster, 45th Senatorial District in Allegheny County. To hear them give their testimonies about how it has impacted their life confirms what I think and what I need to convey to my colleagues out here, and then talk about what we do in the budget to see if we can help that. The after school program is something that's voluntary, and we should try to fund that here in Harrisburg. I think it's part of the cure for some of the violence we're seeing today.
20: The Joint Commission in Pennsylvania released a return on investment study in 2021 that found that for every dollar invested in after school, the state returns $6.69. You know, a lot of that is due to keeping kids out of the juvenile justice system. So if you prevent a child from going in the juvenile justice system, you prevent all of those expenses later on in life. But also just like helping prepare kids for careers where they're paying taxes and contributing to the rest of the state.
16: Would you rather have your kids out here in the streets doing God knows what, or would you rather have them in a safe environment where they're learning? They have so many activities to choose from. You know, they're participating in positive things instead of engaging in negative things.
18: After school is a great program, for real. It helps you very much with your grades. If you need assistance, it's a place away from home. If home's too chaotic, it's a safe, calm place to go. Thank you for listening.
0: We're grateful to have worked with the Pittsburgh Concert Society for many, many years, presenting musicians that are honored through their Young Artist Award program. And today is no exception. We will talk with him after his first piece. He is 16 from Franklin Park, and his name is Andrew Lee.

0: Andrew Lee, that was magnificent. What's the name of the piece?
1: It's Mendelssohn's Rondo Capriccioso, Opus 14, number 1.
0: And did you choose it?
1: So me and my teacher, we kind of go through this collaborative process. She suggested it, and I took a listen to it, and I really, really enjoyed, like, the dynamic, because, like, there's, like, the slow section in the beginning, and it gets all sparkling and exciting, and that really, like, hooked me, and I wanted to play that.
0: Yeah, I liked the range of tempo and also the dynamic range, too. What's your teacher's name?
1: Professor Luz Manriquez. She's the head of CMU's Preparatory School of Music, the piano division.
0: And have you been studying with her long?
1: Yes. I think this is my 5th or 6th year with her. I started in CMU's Preparatory School for Little Kids, and then I transitioned to Dr. Dimitri, and I studied under him for 2 years. And then when he left for Greece, I was suggested to go to Miss Luz, and I've been with her ever since.
0: That's terrific. When did you start piano? I'm imagining you started playing before entering into the preparatory school.
1: Right.
0: Once you discovered that aptitude, or adults in your life helped you discover that, you probably connected to CMU. But were you playing at home or?
1: Actually, no. So I was enrolled when I was 7 years old into the preparatory school, and I've been like, I would have lessons there every Saturday, but the majority of time I spent on, like, at home in front of my little piano playing. And it's
0: okay.
1: Been almost 10 years now.
0: So you were a novice at the prep school,
1: yeah.
0: Pretty much.
1: Mm-hmm.
0: That's amazing. What other things do you like to do?
1: So outside of school, I'm a swimmer, so that's, like, a really big portion of my life. We have practices and meets. I just love being around my friends there.
0: I'm amazed you're here today.
1: Yeah, our season hasn't started yet, so, you know, our practice schedule is a bit more lenient, especially since it's Labor Day weekend now. I also like to volunteer. I'm a volunteer at UPMC's McGee Women's Hospital there, and I, like, help out in the surgery units, taking care of patients. I think it's really important to, you know, be a part of your community and give back to, like, the people who raised you. So
0: that's,
1: I'm really appreciative of that.
0: That's really great. What do you do there?
1: Well, my job isn't too heavy because, like, they probably wouldn't trust a high schooler like me to do a lot of the more important jobs.
0: Yeah, you're probably not doing surgery.
1: Right, yeah. Like, I'm not going to be the doctor in the operating room or anything. But, like, after their surgery, it's, like, post-surgery unit, I'll talk to them, small talk, you know, keep their spirits up. I'll help restock any of the supplies, assist the nurses or patients in matters if they need that.
0: That's really terrific, and you do make a real difference
1: right,
0: in
1: yeah.
0: doing that, just to have another human being there. It's amazing mm-hmm. how many people might not have family members that can be with them
1: right.
0: or anybody to keep them company. Have you thought, this is the beginning of your junior year.
1: Correct.
0: Have
1: yeah.
0: you thought about life after high school much?
1: Yeah, really big part of my thought process now, because, like, junior year is that pivotal year where you really want to get everything going, so then senior year you can start applying for those colleges. As for my future, I want to go down the pre-medical path. I want to end up going to med school and becoming a physician.
0: I was wondering about that. Do you know any physicians well?
1: Well, neither of my parents are, but I do have connections outside of, like, my family that I can that have really inspired me to go down this path.
0: I asked that because I think many people that aspire to become a physician mm-hmm. or anybody in the medical profession, or, mm-hmm. and teaching is kind of like this too, often know somebody that they really
1: right.
0: admire
1: yeah.
0: in that field. That's a really noble and tough goal, but I'm sure you'll do all you can mm-hmm. To make it.
1: Thank
0: I know
1: you.
0: Your parents are here,
1: yeah.
0: and Angelina, your mm-hmm. sister,
1: yeah.
0: is here. Anybody else you would like to acknowledge or mention?
1: Yeah. So first off, I'd like to thank Pittsburgh Concert Society for this wonderful opportunity. You know, it's not just a competition because I played there, but also there's been so many opportunities afterwards that have helped me continue to grow as a musician along with the partnership of Pittsburgh Concert Society. I'd also like to thank my teacher again, Miss Luz. She's really been the backbone of this whole entire process. You know, I wouldn't have been able to achieve so much or continue to grow without her guidance and help, even though sometimes it might have been tough.
0: Do you have any advice for somebody who aspires to become as good as you are, or simply who would like to master a musical instrument beyond the level they're at now?
1: Yeah, so it's really just all about taking your time with it, you know? I used to like think that maybe practicing the hours is what was required for success. I'd sit at the piano for maybe like 3-4 hours a day, just like mindlessly going through the motions. But like under the guidance of Miss Luz, I've learned that, you know, it's not always about the time that you spend. It's about that quality that you spend at the piano. You know, you can maximize 45 minutes of practicing over, let's say, 3 hours. You know, you can get just as much done, focus in just as much. And really, it's all about listening, because after all, you're the person playing the piano. You have full control of what you're doing. So if you aren't aware of what you're doing in your surroundings, then you can't succeed. So it's really important to open up your ears and just listen to what's happening.
0: So to be present and in the moment.
1: Right, exactly.
0: As opposed to setting a timer and saying, I'm going to move my hands on
1: right.
0: this keyboard
1: exactly.
0: for 37 minutes and then I'm done.
1: Right, yeah.
0: It's good advice. Well, you've got a second piece, and before we get to that, I want to be sure if there's anything else you'd like to say that we talk about it now, because I'd like your closing piece to be what we remember you by. Is there anything else you wanted to mention?
1: Well, I guess I can give a little introduction to this piece, you know, because it's kind of like special to me, I'd say. So this is Tanduun's Eight Memories in Watercolor, number 6. It's called Floating Clouds. And, you know, this Tanduun, he obviously was a Chinese musician, so he's of the same descent as me. And I really like this piece because it holds a special place in my heart, because like the music is just really ethereal here. It really makes you feel like you are on that floating cloud all the way up. And it's just really, I'd like to take you along on this journey with me.
0: Once again, here is Andrew Lee.

0: That was absolutely beautiful. And as I was listening, I did feel like I became part of a watercolor and part of the description you gave. Congratulations again, Andrew Lee, 16, in his junior year at North Allegheny. Thanks, Andrew.
1: Thank you.
0: And thank you to the Pittsburgh Concert Society for being a partner for so many years, Antoinette Tuma. We appreciate you. Heidi Russman is here today. All of the folks from the Pittsburgh Concert Society have simply been a joy to work with.
2: Hi, my name is Josiah. I'm 8.5 years old. I'm part of the Aliquippa Impact in celebration of Black History Month. I profiled Harriet Tubman. She had 19 journeys to free over 300 slaves on the Underground Railroad. She was a nurse, a scout, and a spy. She died at the old age of 93 and was buried with military rights beside Booker T. Washington. Now I would like to welcome local Aliquippa community member Mayor Walker to discuss our project at the B.F. Jones Memorial Library.
3: Thank you for having me. I appreciate it. You gave a lot of facts about Harriet Tubman. She was also known as the Moses of her people. She freed and made trips of, 19 times she made a trip back and forth? Freed over 300 slaves, right?
2: Mm-hmm.
3: Most of them are our descendants. My family was born in Union, South Carolina. So believe me when I tell you, you know, it could have been some of our relatives, some of our family members who risked their life to come here, and she brought them here safe. So what made you pick her?
2: Because I have a play, and I had to practice a speech for multiple weeks.
3: Mm-hmm. Did you like the play? Did you learn a lot while doing the play?
2: Yeah, I was kind of nervous last Friday because there was 30 parents in our room, and then we had to stand still in the corner, and my heart's just pumping so fast. I'm like, oh my gosh, this is the most embarrassing day of my life.
3: Trust me, it won't be, though.
2: No, literally, in my head, I'm saying this is the most embarrassing day of my life. I'm dressed up like a girl, and I have to say my speech in front of 30 parents. I do not want to do this.
3: I can tell you this much. I'm happy that you did it, though, because you learned something, right? I mean, it takes courage to even do that, to step outside yourself and dress up like that. Trust me. And the fact that you know it all, that you know a lot about her, that speaks volumes to you. Would you mind doing the speech for me?
2: Look how many stars are out tonight. See that one? That's the North Star. I used the North Star on my 19 journeys to free over 300 slaves on the Underground Railroad. I was also a nurse, a scout, and a spy. I died at the old age of 93 and was buried with military rights beside Booker T. Washington. Well, bye. I have to go free some more slaves.
3: Wow. Hey, I'm proud of you. You reciting that, saying it so emphatically, so confidently, and you knew it. That means you took pride in it. That's big. I'm telling you, that's big. That's better than scoring a touchdown to me. I'm proud of you, man, for real. Thank you for that. What else did you learn about her?
2: We watched this show about her, and that there were slaves in the South, and white people who were in the South came and took black people from the North and brought them to the South so they could be slaves. And so then one night she was tired of being pushed around and being a slave, so she escaped. And then some white people just helped her out. When she found her way to go to the North, she kept going back and forth and back and forth to free more slaves each night. In the movie, her dad got whipped because they would keep on asking him, where's Harriet? I was so confused that they whipped him.
3: They did it because they wanted to know where she was. Her dad wasn't freed until 1840. He was a free slave after that. They thought by hurting him would make her stop what she was doing, and then it would make it easier for me to get her if she hurt her father. But her dad, like she said, she had a mission to complete. And the people that helped her were abolitionists. They were people who were sensitive to the cause. And they wanted the slaves to be free, so they helped her. You know how much courage it takes for somebody to not only trust the person that's keeping them enslaved, but trust somebody who say, hey, I'm going to help you get these people out of here. How much courage you have to have. So trust me, this wasn't no easy task. Do you think you have the same kind of courage she has?
2: Kind of.
3: Do you think you're brave? I think you're brave. You dressed up like a girl and recited a speech. I mean, it takes courage to do anything in life. You did it right, man. You did it the right way. You took pride in it. The one thing that sticks out to me the most is how much pride you had in it. To recite that and know it, that's big. I'm proud of you. Definitely proud of you.
2: Thank you, Mayor Walker, for taking the time to talk at B.F. Jones Memorial Library.
3: Hey, I appreciate meeting you. I thank you for the opportunity to be in your presence, man. Thank you.
1: This is a learning short from the Youth Media Center at SLB Radio. My name is Moss Brinzer, and I'm in the 12th grade at City of Bridges High School. This edition of Actor Actions is all about understudies. Performers, just like everyone else, have the human fallibility of becoming injured or sick on occasion. So why is it that this fact of life isn't constantly halting the production of plays, musicals, and dance shows? The answer? Understudies. An understudy is a performer in a show who is assigned as a backup for one of their castmates should they be unable to complete any given performance. Some understudies, usually called swings, may need to learn numerous parts in a show. They need to be able to step into any of the roles they learned at a moment's notice. Though ideally an understudy or swing will never need to cover someone, and it is uncommon that they will have to, except in long-running productions, understudies are a vitally important part of the slogan, "The show must go on." Thanks for tuning in. This is Moss, signing off from the Youth Media Center at SLB Radio. Actor Actions is a series that covers all the vocab you need for theater. Break a leg.
4: It's these things usually roll in as spring comes. But I guess we'll move on to the next song.
5: Augusta.
4: Oh, that's a good thing to mention. Is in Parsons, well, not Parsons, it's Elkins, West Virginia. There it is. There's a nice little program run by Davis and Elkins, the college, where they welcome anyone from any level to learn their instrument or to learn a music. And we're there for Bluegrass Week. They have a lot of other weeks like Cajun, classic
6: time.
4: Country, old time. Yeah, even dancing and vocal weeks, they have everything. And we would love to see you guys there if you have any interest, if you're an absolute beginner, or if you just want to learn from some of the best players out there. Be sure to show up.
0: Well, it's really terrific to have you here. You're all really talented.
6: Oh,
0: and I hope we'll see you again. If not, with this band, for those of you who are graduating, just you're always welcome to come down. Just get in touch with us. What song are you going to finish up with?
4: You want to do it?
6: Let me just
4: Oh, we're doing that one?
6: Yeah.
4: Oh, boy.
0: Good thing I asked, huh?
6: Yeah, that's okay.
4: Well, you might not see this, but we have to capo up and do all this tuning. Usually I like to do that when we're talking.
0: Tuning's okay. You know what? You can tune. I have to ID some stations. So let me do that. WRCT Pittsburgh, WIU PFM Indiana, WMCO New Concord, WSAJ Grove City, WNJR Washington, WCUC Clarion, WOHM Charleston. You're listening to the show that gets your weekend off to a good start, the Saturday Light Brigade. This is Larry Berger. Great job in mixing today by Chad Green and Demetrius Green. Thanks for being with us. You're tuned and ready. And what song did you pick?
4: We're playing Victim of the Tomb, and I'm not exactly sure who wrote this. I think it may have been John Duffy. He writes a lot of these, but I found this in the Country Gentleman catalog. So.
0: Sounds good. Here again with great thanks to you for making it up here today, the Wheeling Park High School Bluegrass Band.

0: chance to see you again.
1: Finally, it's my pleasure to introduce you to Cassandra Gray, who is here. Thank you for your patience as we got through all of those things. Tell me a little bit about yourself.
2: I am 16 years old, and I attend Westinghouse Arts Academy. I'm a literary major, so I write, and I'm hoping to become like a novelist whenever I'm older, but I do dabble in poetry and other forms of writing right now.
1: And Westinghouse Arts Academy is in Wilmerding,
2: yes.
1: Is that right?
2: Yeah.
1: A charter school.
2: Yeah.
1: And relatively new, right?
2: Yeah, I think it's only been open for 3 years so far.
1: What community do you live in?
2: I just moved, actually. I live in, I think, around like Woodland Hills or
1: okay.
2: something. Yeah.
1: Okay, so that's close to where I grew up. Did you move from another city? Or?
2: No, I lived around like the Forest Hills area, so
1: okay.
2: pretty close to the Woodland Hills High School, but then we had to move recently because of like family arrangements and stuff.
1: Well, that's I was just curious because a charter school draws from so many different communities.
2: Yeah.
1: So you're out east still, mm-hmm. Similar to the school. So when did you discover your passion for writing?
2: That's a bit of a – it's kind of difficult to answer because I've always been interested in writing. Whenever I was younger, I really – like I liked to write things that – like based off of like movies that I would watch or like TV shows that I would watch or like just other books that I would read. But as I got older, I started wanting to like kind of write my own things probably around like 9 or 10 years old. And then I think – more recently, honestly, like in the past 3 or 4 years was whenever I really started getting into it for myself and whenever I wanted to start writing novels. And actually, the reason, like the way that I found out that I wanted to be a novelist was actually my audition for the Westinghouse Arts Academy, because I wanted to go there to be a theater major, but I didn't have any experience in that field. So I wanted to audition with writing because I knew how to do that. And after I did that, it kind of just took off from there, and I discovered that I had way more of a passion for that than I knew before.
1: It's funny how that happens sometimes,
2: mm-hmm.
1: that you are exposed to something that has an unexpected consequence.
2: Yeah.
1: It sounds like you didn't realize how much writing suited you and your interests until that happened, and then
2: yeah.
1: it felt really comfortable. Well, Cassandra, do you prefer Cassandra or Cassandra?
2: Cassandra.
1: I thought Cassandra
2: yeah.
1: Gray has brought along a number of works, some poetry, also some prose. Would you like to share a poem?
2: Yeah. The first one that I'm going to share is called Life Field. Her fingers run along the life of the field, its shamrocks which have not yet bloomed. Her dark eyes set on the sinking pink orange of a near-dusk sun. A breeze tumbles by, rolling over her shoulders, dancing through the field of white and green and purple, replenishing her lungs, warning of the leaden storm to come. The air is muggy, tense and fallen lifeless again, but the storm of those demons unleashed will pass, and so will she. She will be gone. Those near dusk breezes will continue, and the shamrocks will bloom.
1: That's beautiful. Do you get a chance to share your work aloud at Westinghouse?
2: Yeah. Last year there was this like little coffee shop event that we did. We had the school hired people from I think a local coffee shop, and they came in and they served coffee while we read on like the steps of our cafeteria. We also have like we've had other events where we're in the auditorium of the building, but last year I think it was like around 3 that we did. So I do have a couple opportunities.
1: That's good, I think. But it must be it takes a lot of courage to share your own writing.
2: Yeah, it really does.
1: That way. So how? I don't know if you ever grow comfortable, if one ever grows.

0: comfortable with that, Cassandra. Did you need to? Must have been tough the first time.
1: Oh, yeah. It was definitely more difficult the first time than it is now. Like, you kind of grow into it, but at the same time, like, it's still, because every time, whenever you're reading something or even, like, in a different field, like singing something or playing something, you're kind of, like, burying your soul in a way because it's something that you create and it's something that comes from you, and it's, like, that fear of rejection. If people don't like it, then, you know, it usually people will like what you present, but I think people just naturally, they get nervous that, you know, it's not going to be good enough or something like that. So there's definitely a fear there.
0: Yeah, and I think the cliche is that the biggest fear most people have is speaking in front of a group. And then you combine this with the fact that you're sharing your own either innermost thoughts or creative thoughts, which could be subject to judgment atop that, and that amplifies it to the point.
1: Yeah, it really does.
0: How did who's? I'm imagining you've had mentors or teachers that have helped you polish, or I shouldn't say polish necessarily, but just sharpen your writing skills as well as presentation. Is that true? Are there people that have been helpful?
1: Yeah, there's my teacher from last year. I don't know if I can say her name.
0: Oh, I was just going to say please.
1: Yeah.
0: She'll be delighted.
1: Her name is Josette Curry. She helped me last year with, like, figuring out how to get over my anxieties. Whenever I was in her orientation class, which is basically like an introduction to getting into writing more, I wasn't really sure how to get past the initial, like, I guess, block that some people experience whenever they get into that sort of thing and, like, writing to, like, read in front of people. She helped me to, I guess, be more confident in my writing, to be able to actually get up and talk in front of people and share that, which I'm really grateful for, because I think it would have taken me much longer if I didn't have somebody like that to be able to help me with my writing that way.
0: That's great when you're able to run in or have somebody like that in your life. In fact, I was at a high school reunion a few weeks ago, and it was my 40th, so it was a long time. But we all were talking about three English teachers. They taught 10th, 11th, and 12th grade. Their names were Sarah Holgate, James Scrimma, and Harriet Panetta. And those three were amazing in encouraging creativity, good writing, and exposition, mm-hmm. and just sharing your thoughts. And we all kind of paused for a minute because we remembered just we're different people because of the time they spent with us. Let's have you share something else that you've brought, and that's totally up to you what you want to.
1: Yeah, this one's a bit more profound. I'm pretty sure it's called Blood Tulips. Yeah, the name is on the back of here. She places a red tulip against the metal table before them, down by his hand. The flower is shriveled, wrinkled almost beyond recognition on several of its twisted petals. Its color is a deep red, a contrast from the table atop which it sits. The color, she says, and his eyes lift to comply. His eyes, green, another contrast from those petals, are eyes which he has not yet seen, not since the drive wipe, not since one of her other soldiers had rearranged the contents of him, the contents which made something like him, him, though he was not consciously aware. There was that creeping feeling of not knowing, of being shut out, left in the dark from his own self. But whatever guilt, whatever regret had plagued his inhuman mind had fallen away. Lifeblood, he responds, monotonous, detached, like your blood. There's a flash of something there behind those eyes, something that's been draining since the wipe, but it has fallen away, and the last of his attachments are disregarded. Her hand retreats with the blood tulip and returns with one that's dead, blackened beyond recognition of its former capacities. She says again, the color. He pauses. The large triangle betwixt both his artificial collarbones is winking an incandescent stream of purple. It hits the ceiling, penetrating the room's shadows till its light flickers and stops. Black blood, he says, like my blood, and his veins recharge black.
0: Wow. What an interesting twist that took near the end. Both poems you've shared have a lot of colors in their imagery, I noticed. Is that something you think about a lot when you write?
1: Whenever I write something, I guess I imagine it kind of like how I would imagine a movie or something. I'm definitely a very visual person, and once I get the visuals in my mind of what I'm writing, it makes it a lot more easy for me to write it. So I don't think that I necessarily acknowledge the colors, but I really do like to add in as much description as I can, because I think, like, subconsciously, like, color makes a huge difference in how you, I guess, like, the mood or, like, the feel of the piece that you're reading. So I actually didn't really notice that until you mentioned that, so yeah.
0: That's interesting. So is it, I don't want to break down everything you're doing in the something formulaic,
1: no,
0: but is it typical for you to first visualize the scene or the situation that supports what you're going to write and then write about it?
1: Yeah, I think I'm very much a planner, and I think that is like it comes as a part of the planning process for me. Usually, like, I'll, like, see something or I'll hear something and, like, a random idea will just, like, come out from that thing that I see or hear. And then I'll, like, think about it a lot and it'll kind of, like, play out in my head as, like, kind of a movie, sort of. And then I'll try to, like, get that down on paper as best I can.
0: That's fascinating.
1: Yeah, that's typically how that works for narrative pieces and, like, prose and stuff like that. Poetry for me is a bit less planned out. Usually I don't have to imagine the visuals as much because poetry is a lot less of, it doesn't have to be tied up into a neat little bow, I guess you could say, as a lot of like novels and stories typically need to be. It can be a bit more like profound and like you don't need to know exactly what it's about because everybody can interpret that differently. So I don't typically imagine like a huge visual scene for a poem, but for a story, I 100% like to do that.
0: Do you draw or enjoy making art?
1: Yeah, I dabble in painting and drawing. I don't do it as much anymore just because of like time constrictions and stuff, but I definitely do like to do that every once in a while.
0: Yeah, it's fascinating to me. I mean, there are definitely times I hear things in my head and I know exactly what I want to try to create in an audio form. But that's, you know, hearing things in an audio form to create something that's also in an audio form. To visualize something in imagery and then use that as the basis for something in text form is fascinating to me. I think that's very unique. What else do you like to do?
1: Like in writing?
0: Just as a person, just in general.
1: Well, I mean, I've always liked music a lot, so I play piano occasionally. I've been trying to get more into that lately, and because of the school that I go to, I'll hopefully be able to start classes with that soon. But I really like to kind of use music as a way to like escape into that like creative space in my brain, and that does help me write as well. Like I said, I do draw and paint sometimes, but typically I like to stick to writing or music or something like that, just to like, because I think that it's very important for people to exercise like the creative space in their brain, because you know, as you get older, it's not as prominent as like say the analytical side, but I think it's definitely important because that part of your brain can help you with a lot of different fields in life, not simply like art forms. So I like to try to exercise my brain as much as possible, I guess. I don't want to sound like, you know,
2: weird about that. But like,
0: no, it's a good thing. We're going to have time for two more pieces, and I'd like you to do one now, and then we'll talk a little bit and then have you close with one. If you're just joining us, this is Cassandra Gray. She's 16. She goes to Westinghouse Arts Academy in Wilmerding, and she is sharing original writing with us. And I can't wait to hear what we're going to hear next.
1: This one's a little bit longer. It's 4 pages. It's called Some Snow. For a couple seconds, I thought the sky was tumbling down. I thought I was going to be knocked over by the blue and the clouds, so I asked Mom why the sky was falling, and then she put a hand on my shoulder and told me, "It's snow, sweetie." She told me to hold out my hands, but I didn't really want to because it made me nervous. The flakes were flying down in tiny little shards, falling into the mounds of fluffy white powder, and then I realized how much they looked like cornflakes going into a sea of frozen milk. I stuck out my tongue, and they crashed into it and melted, and the cold on my tongue was gone the second after it came. And then I realized my tongue hurt, like millions and billions, no, gazillions of knives were stabbing me. Mom screamed a little after. She looked down at me and said my tongue was burning. It made sense when I saw the weird steam floating out of my mouth, but Mom didn't seem as confused as I was, because she got a pile of snow and stuffed it in my face. When she moved her arm, though, I saw her coat was smoking, and then she screamed again, but this time the smoke was coming from her eye, and a second later, her eye was gone. She shouted into the sky. Her hands flew back to her face. She fell into the snow and rolled around, but she didn't stop screaming, and neither did the other people who came outside. Some moved into the street, putting their hands on the backs of others. They looked scared, but not as scared as the ones that ran back into the houses. They looked like Mom. Then I saw the heads in the sky. They were floating, and they looked like they were screaming because their mouths were wide open and weird-looking, spilling black gooey stuff. But I didn't think they were making any sound. They just moved around the air, and the snow that fell into their mouths or their faces steamed and disappeared. I was looking at them for a while, so I didn't notice when the people got quieter, until I looked down to see them all looking up like I used to be, and they were walking around in weird circles that weren't really circles, like they were confused, like they were following a butterfly. I kept looking at one of the people for a long time. I thought she was older, her hair was gray and long. She didn't look like she was all that bothered by the steam floating from her hands. She just kept circling around, and the circle kept getting smaller, until she stopped and said it was her face. "That's my face," she said. "That's my face." I was confused for a second, but she was looking up, and so I looked up, and I saw what she meant. The head floating above her, kind of like it was following a butterfly, had hairs like hers. And when it moved so I could see, I saw that it was her face, except for the eyes. The eyes looked different. The eyes looked dead. She kept doing the same thing over and over, because that head kept circling around, and so she followed it. And its eyes started to open up, and its mouth got so wide I thought it was going to swallow the sky. But it didn't. Instead, the goo started oozing from its face, opening up places I never even knew were there. I looked away then, because I didn't want to see what would happen, except when I did look away, it wasn't different, because everybody was walking in confused little circles, because some looked angry or sad, some looked confused or scared or frozen, and when I looked to the floating heads above them, they were all the same. It was all the same. And so I started to run inside. I didn't look back. I didn't look for Mom. I didn't look at my feet. I tripped. My face hit the little step on the porch, and I thought about crying, but that wasn't going to help. So I got back up and kept going for the door. But the door was gone, and all that was left was burning. I turned around. I looked at my feet and got off the step. I ran forward, but there was nothing to run to but the standing people, the still bodies, and the goo. There was nowhere to go, nowhere to look but up. So I looked up. And I felt sad, I felt scared, and I felt frozen, because I saw it. "That's my face," I said. "That's my face."
0: You really create some interesting situations.
1: Thank you.
0: I just put a picture of Cassandra up on Facebook. I wasn't checking my email while you were reading. I wanted to get a picture up there so people could see
1: you.
0: And I accidentally linked, unless you are a Spanish speaker, are you?
1: No.
0: Okay, there is a Spanish writer named, I started to tag you, and I saw somebody with a named Cassandra Gray with a pen. And I said, oh, that's got to be her, right? And I looked at that person's profile, and they are a writer, but every word of their profile was in Spanish.
1: Yeah.
0: So I corrected that. Cassandra Gray is 16 at Westinghouse Arts Academy. Before, assuming you'd like to share one more, is there anybody you would like to acknowledge, family? You mentioned a teacher before, but any family members or anyone else?
1: Yeah, my mom. It's kind of cliche.
0: No, but, it's good.
1: My mom has been extremely helpful to me in the past few years of my life. She's really, like, helped me and my siblings through a lot of tough stuff. And I think that definitely helped my writing because some of the harder stuff in life certainly, I guess, gets your creativity flowing because it helps with emotion and stuff. But having somebody there who, you know, actually who really does care about you and is willing to help you through a lot of that tough stuff can help clear your mind so that you, you know what direction you're going in. And I think that, yeah, I definitely, my mom has definitely been a huge help to me.
0: And is there anything else you would like to say or add before?
1: No, I think I'm good.
0: Great. Well, let's listen to your final poem. We're going to close with that. And whenever you're ready, please share away.
1: These breaths of contentment we breathe will not last forever. You and I will fade like the sun fades from the fields, and the shadows of clouds nearby fade from rooftops. Like the seasons move on, you will move on from me. And I will move on from you if I can imagine an outcome where your sunshine has left my shadow.
0: Cassandra Gray, thank you for being here.
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3: This is Holly. I'm in 11th grade at Montour High School, and you're listening to Youth Express. Catch the future.
0: For years, we've been featuring previews of Pittsburgh musical theater shows. And their next production coming up is going to be Joseph in the Amazing Technicolor Dreamcoat. It's a great musical. It's at the Byam Theater and will open October 24th, runs through October 27th. It's really great to have two of the actors, especially now, because I'm sure they're doing a lot of work to get ready for the opening. And with us today, we have Brecken Farrell. He's been here with us before from Nock High School. He's 18. And Isabella's been here too, I think, right? Isabella Husnick from Sarah Catholic, who is 17. You're going to hear them sing a song, and then we'll chat with them a little bit about their life on the stage. Let me get ready to get our orchestra, our in-studio orchestra, ready so that you get a chance to hear this selection from Joseph and the Amazing Technicolor Dreamcoat. Can you tell I was getting ready to make sure the music was exactly the way it should be?

0: Now, there, you just heard from Brecken Farrell and Isabella Husnick, and this is a little earworm, isn't it? You're going to be listening. You're going to have this song in your head for the rest of the day, baby. Joseph and the Amazing Technicolor Dreamcoat. I saw that with David Cassidy in the star role a long, long time ago. I think it was soon after the musical was released. And it's a pleasure to have both of you here today. And I'm curious, do you want to tell the story? Mention who you play, and then a little bit about the story. I'll turn to you first, Brecken.
1: Yeah, I play Joseph, and the story, it's a really good story. We have here, it's an irresistible family musical about the trials and triumphs of Joseph, Israel's favorite son.
0: Is that in your own words?
1: That is not in my own words, but I can put it in my own words.
0: I'm just teasing. You know, it's an irresistible.
1: Yeah, I mean, it's about, you know, Joseph, how he is the favorite out of the 12 brothers, and his dad gets him a coat. And it's not very appreciated by his other brothers, and they're really jealous of him.
0: I'm just teasing you about the language.
1: No, I know, but I will tell you a little more. And so they do away with him in the way that they do, and then he ends up in Egypt and ends up being a prince in Egypt and an assistant to the pharaoh.
0: I remember the coat. It's quite symbolic, you know, this fancy pants coat, you know, that comes out. Do you have the coat yet? Has somebody made that
1: Yes,
0: coat?
1: We do. Yeah, it's beautiful.
0: I'll bet. I could just, I don't know. It brings it to life to actually have that. Now, what part do you play, Isabella?
2: I play the narrator, so I guide Joseph through the story, and Joseph's really the only person who can see me, so I tell the story of Joseph.
0: What a great place. It'll be fun to watch. I think it's suitable for all ages. There's nothing particularly, it's a story based on the Bible, so it works out well. Now, let's talk about each of your lives here. We'll recap the show times in a minute, but get a sense of what you're up to. Isabella, you're 17 at Sarah Catholic. And what year did you just start? Are you senior or junior?
2: Yes, I'm a senior.
0: Wow. Do you know what's going to be next?
2: Well, I'm hoping to go into a career with young children. That either means education or maybe speech pathology, but that's my plans right now.
0: That's terrific, and I'm sorry to sound like every other adult in your life, but people are curious.
2: Yes.
0: Have you looked at schools yet?
2: A few different schools.
0: Any hopes? I don't want to jinx anything. I'm thinking of staying in Pittsburgh, or
2: yeah, I like Duquesne and Seton Hill and RMU so far.
0: Excellent, Malik, who's here is a student at RMU. There he is. Just almost ready to finish up. And Duquesne has a great speech pathology program, among other things. Any acknowledgments you'd like to make or shout-outs with respect to the show?
2: Just my family.
0: Excellent. And, you know, Brecken, I was surprised. I saw Colleen a couple of nights ago, who's the executive director of Pittsburgh Musical Theater. And I said, we're having Brecken on the show this weekend. Isn't he like an adult now? Isn't he like in his 20s? And I was actually thinking you had already graduated, but this is your senior year.
1: It is, this
0: and
1: is senior year.
0: I came up with this great promotional. Now, Isabella, how long have you been with PMT?
2: About 6 years.
0: Okay, and how long have you been, Brecken? Yeah, Brecken's, not to 6 years is a long time, too. But we have to do this video montage of Brecken from 8 years of age through 18 and his metamorphosis, because I think you were here
1: The whole time.
0: You've been here. We could do an audio montage easily. Yeah. do you know what you want to do after high school?
1: Yeah, I'm going into college for musical theater.
0: What a surprise. I'm not surprised. do you know where yet?
1: I don't. I've submitted everything to so many different schools. It's such a big process, but I have a lot. I think I have 18 on my list. But
0: now, I'm curious, and I don't mean to get too personal on this, but you know, not many people apply to performing arts schools or to conservatories, and the application process, I would imagine, is daunting. You've got probably audition tapes or recordings to send. Can you? Is there a typical pattern to what a school wants to see or how the approach works?
1: Yeah, well, there's a typical pattern. Usually you apply to the school and then you send in your pre-screen videos. And most of them are different. They ask for different things. So it's usually two songs and a monologue and then a dance. So you have to send that in. They either approve it or not. If they approve it, then you have to go to the school for an in-person audition, and then that is when you're accepted from there if they choose to want you in their program.
0: Wow. I never thought about this before. I know for instrumental music, often the auditions are blind, meaning the performer might be behind a screen or in a different room. You couldn't really do that with musical theater.
1: No, yeah, they're not blind.
0: Because, I mean, your stage presence and character as a person, or not character, but charisma, I guess.
1: Yeah.
0: I'm not sure what matters. So that's I bet the evaluations are really interesting. Do you get notes back at all?
1: No, I don't. You do not, actually. So you never understand why you did or didn't get into a school. But yeah, I mean, it could come down to just simply how you look too sometimes. So they are definitely not blind auditions.
0: Yeah, and maybe also what kind of cohort they're trying to put together.
1: Yeah.
0: Within the school, I would imagine, is a big part of it too. It's interesting. It's, I guess, I was going to say all subjective, but not really, because they're skills, rudimentary skills they're going to look at too,
1: but
0: a big part. So if you're fortunate enough to get to that second stage, pun intended, I kind of like that, you get to the second stage of this, what happens after that? Did they let you know right away or?
1: No, it can take weeks, months. It depends. They can sometimes let you right away if they want you that bad, but usually not.
0: How do you cope with that? That's a lot of uncertainty.
1: It's a lot of waiting. It's a lot of waiting, yeah.
0: Wow.
1: Just have to wait.
0: Well, that was Brecken Farrell, and you also heard Isabella Husnick. Oh, any acknowledgments you want to make, Brecken?
1: Oh, my dad's listening, the rest of my family and my grandparents, so, and my mom's here with me. So.
0: Excellent. Here's hoping the show's going to be, I know it's going to be fantastic. It'll be at the Byam Theater, and it opens coming up pretty soon. It'll be October 24th, the opening, and a pretty short run just through the 27th,
1: yeah,
0: right?
1: Just one weekend.
0: So you're going to want to take advantage of it. It's a great story. The Byam is a great theater to enjoy downtown, and you could go to pittsburghmusicals.com for more information, pittsburghmusicals.com, and you can find tickets there too.
3: Hi, my name is Dylan Shapiro. I'm a ninth grader at Obama. Why I don't hate the open carry demonstrators. Don't misunderstand the title of this. I disagree with everything that the people who attended the open carry rally at the Pittsburgh City County Building stand for. Not to mention, I think it is wrong to plan a protest which will require a school to be put on lockdown, regardless of how passionate the attendees are about the issue. I dislike everything that transpired at the City County Building. It sickens me that there are people in the world who believe that it is the government's job to turn a blind eye to weapons that can cause nothing but destruction and loss of life. But I don't hate the demonstrators. Why? Why don't I hate the people engaging in activities that I believe to be nothing short of despicable in support of a cause that is just as despicable? The simple answer is this. I pity them. I pity anyone who needs to display the fact that they own an AR-15 for the sole purpose of making them feel that they can be safe. I pity anyone who needs a firearm to feel loved and to quell fears of a problem that doesn't exist. These demonstrators are a perfect example of just how damaging fear can be. What we need to do, not just as a city, but as a state and as a country, is understand the motivation of the people who attended this open carry march. They didn't think it was a smart idea to march through the streets of a city that had just seen the deadliest assault on Jews in American history, with guns in hand, because they are evil. They didn't think to do it because they believed that the lives of the victims in the horrendous Tree of Life shooting were worthless. They did it because it made them feel safe, and it makes me sad for them. I don't think their case is just. I don't think their beliefs are correct. But what I do think is that before we decide to hate people, we must first understand them. I think most people opposed to gun control will look at this demonstration and say, hey, they're exercising their Second Amendment rights. Good on them. At the same time, most people who favor gun control will say, how could they possibly march through a city with their guns out in the open like that? Neither of these responses is any more right than the other. But they do have one common focus, the people. They both act as though these actions were somehow cooked up by people who are thinking straight and are either the heroes in one case or the scum of the earth in the other, depending on your political beliefs. But neither of these viewpoints are correct either. The reason that this march took place was out of fear. It was planned and executed by people who have closed themselves off from others who don't think and look and feel exactly as they do. And this type of behavior feeds fear. Fear of a made-up attack from a made-up threat. Fear that if you don't show yourself as having the ability to take something as precious as life from another person, you are less than human. So I don't hate the demonstrators. I disagree with them, and I think the idea that there ought to have been a demonstration is about as far from the truth as accurate. In truth, how can you hate someone who is so terrified that they don't feel safe unless they have the ability to rob the world of another person's life? How can you hate someone who spends all of their time terrified? I think that the world has something to learn from these demonstrators, which is that fear of this nature is not evil, it's just sad. This is Dylan Shapiro, a ninth grader at Obama, with a commentary for Youth Express.
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8: 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And we're talking about reading.
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12: It shows you and connects you to another person or another world.
13: I mean, at the beginning, when I was like 5 or 6 years old, I didn't like reading books. Even when I see the books, I just kick it and throw it away. But since my mom started forcing me to read the books, so and then when I started reading books, I still love it. Until now, I keep going. I never stop.
14: Books are more important because books makes you smarter and give you new ideas, new things to think about. Some books you read, they could change how you think about life and how you see yourself. Some books could teach you things that you don't know about or never heard about.
13: I have this book called Brother in Arms. They have like those stories. If you read them, you cannot wait to read the next books. They are just good and you get smarter with it.
15: My favorite book is The Warriors. It's about a gang, well, multiple gangs in like the 1950s and 40s and 60s.
14: My favorite book is The Runaways. That book is like a bunch of friends, their moms and dad have superpowers.
16: I don't read books because whenever I start reading, I get lost in my thoughts. I just start thinking about other things rather than focusing on what I'm reading. I mean, I'll read the book. I'll read the words, I just don't comprehend it. So afterwards, like whenever I'm reading, it just gets boring to me. And then I just start thinking of other things and then I just lose focus.
15: Books are really important, not because just like for reading, it connects you to another like different world. Because I read this book, The Warriors, they show me how they used to live and show you like the importance of friendship and family.
13: I mean, right now in my class, we're not reading any books, but I got books on my crib, so I read it. It's called Pelé. He's a player from Brazil, and he retired, but he's a big player. I read his story right now, and I can't stop keep reading because it's so interesting.
14: Sometimes you know how you could like connect to the story. You could almost like connect it to your own personal life. maybe you're going through the same things as what you're reading about.
9: My name is Julia. I am 8 years old and I live in Carrick. The name of my story is Grandma's Rainbows. My grandma was extremely kind. She always thought of other people. Grandma knitted hats for babies in the NICU. Grandma was the best babysitter. We played fun games and read silly books. Grandma's cooking was delicious. I loved her breaded chicken. Sadly, one day my grandma went to heaven. My family and I couldn't believe she was gone. We felt very sad and we even cried. Our hearts were broken. It rained for days and it felt dark and gloomy. One day, my family and I were sitting in the living room talking about Grandma. My brother looked out the window and saw a rainbow. My mom said, "I bet you Grandma sent us that rainbow." Everybody smiled. Then before we knew it, we started seeing rainbow after rainbow. We saw rainbows after light drizzles. Rainbows appeared after scary thunderstorms. My brothers and I even saw a double rainbow. Each rainbow made me feel happy and reminded me she loves me even though she's not here with me. The rainbows didn't just come as colors in the sky. They came in songs. We sang a rainbow song at our kindergarten graduation. Grandma even sent me a rainbow on a special church day. It was one of the best gifts I ever got. I miss my grandma very much, but know that the rainbows she sends are special and the pot of gold at the end is her love.
0: From Wexford in 10th grade at North Allegheny High School, this student was with us about 18 months ago. You'll get to hear him play two selections today. We'll speak with him in between. He is the Pittsburgh Philharmonic Young Artist Concerto Competition winner, and his name is Enoch Shaw.

0: Bravo, that's Enoch Shawa. And you had a number of comments, people writing and texting us to say how terrific you sounded. And can you identify what you just played?
1: I just played parts of the Liszt Piano Concerto No. 2.
0: And you, I know you're about to turn 16 in a few days.
1: Yeah.
0: Is that right?
1: Yes.
0: And are in 10th grade at North Allegheny High School. And you, is that, do I have that right? 10th grade?
1: Yes.
0: Okay, just checking. And winner of the Pittsburgh Philharmonic Young Artist Concerto Competition. Tell me a bit about the process for that. Do they give you a particular piece to play, or how does the competition work?
1: Well, this piano competition, you're allowed to play pretty much any concerto with any instrument. And I guess since I played piano, I played this concerto.
0: So you played an abridged version of what you played to actually win. How long ago did you compete for that win? When did you play?
1: I think this was in December or somewhere.
0: Okay, so it's been three months or 4 months or so. Was it? Were you nervous when you played for something like that? I can't imagine what that experience would be like.
1: I guess, I mean, as you go on, like, playing numerous competitions, you don't really get nervous, but you realize that it's important to enjoy your time at the competition and play your best.
0: Do you think a lot of your peers also feel like that, or does it take a while to develop that kind of attitude?
1: I think it's most people like get nervous that, you know, they won't win or they won't play as well. But I mean, you should just be happy at that you're allowed to perform to other people or to judges, and I guess to play your best.
0: If well, regardless of whether you win or not, do you get notes and feedback from the judges at all?
1: Some competitions do. I don't think this one did.
0: Okay, but that's got to be nice to, if you work really hard on something, for somebody to take the time and give you some constructive feedback. What else do you like to do?
1: I guess for me, I like to do math. I just like the problem solving and the logic about it.
0: You and I have that in common. What are you doing in math now?
1: Like my class?
0: Yeah.
1: Right now I'm doing Calc BC.
0: Excellent.
1: It's really interesting.
0: Yeah, it sure is. Are you past some of the theoretical stuff and are like into integrating and deriving?
1: Yeah.
0: And in the beginning, at least for me, it was really tough dealing with limits and all of that.
1: Yeah, it's really weird when you have to think about things in infinity. It's like,
0: yeah.
1: So just regular numbers.
0: And what's also amazing is there are real world, real life applications where calculus comes into play too. Any other interests beyond math and music? Anything outdoors or things more just purely for pleasure? Not that these other two aren't.
1: I guess just playing video games.
0: Yeah, that's not a bad thing to do. Anybody you would like to acknowledge this morning?
1: I would like to thank my support for my teacher, Marina. I'd like to thank my parents and my father here right now, and probably my mother and my sister, Lillian, watching at home, and maybe any friends from my school watching.
0: Excellent. Well, I'm happy to hear that. Now we've got John here, too. We're going to talk a little bit about what's happening. There's a concert coming up. Is that correct?
2: Yeah, we have two concerts. We have one at Butler County Community College and one at Mount Alvernia SCOTUS Hall. The Butler County concert is on March 24th, and that's at 8 p.m. And the Mount Alvernia concert is at 7 p.m. on March 25th. And both of those feature Enoch. And this is kind of an interesting program that we put together. We're calling it Bringing It All Together. What we're going to do is break the orchestra up into its different sections. One section, the wind section, will play Dvorak's Serenade for Winds, and the string section will play Warlock Capriol Suite, and that will also feature dancers from La Roche College. And then, of course, we have the Liszt Piano Concerto with Enoch, and we're going to round out the program with the Sibelius Finlandia tone poem.
0: That sounds like a great opportunity. Now, what is the date and time again?
2: Friday.

0: the Pittsburgh Philharmonic?
1: Well, this summer we're having four concerts. We have four concerts in the region. We go out and play different venues. And as part of that, we invite students who are playing instruments in high school age to participate in a side-by-side program. They can audition to come with the orchestra and play these concerts with us and also rehearse during the summer.
0: You can find, I'm at the website now, and it's great to look at it. It's pghphil.org, pghphil.org, and you can see the members that are there, information about the music director and everything that's taking place. And I imagine there are always opportunities for people to get involved.
1: Oh, yes. We always have auditions throughout the year. We always have positions that need to be filled. And, of course, the string section can always use more players.
0: I'm looking, and I think, is Carolyn Enox? You mentioned a teacher, Enox. Oh, her name again?
2: Marina Lubinacci.
0: Marina Lubinacci, okay. And I'm looking at the whole cast of characters. There we have John Ott, and I shouldn't say cast of characters, but the staff that makes it all run. It's a really well-run organization.
1: Yes, it is.
0: And again, it's pghphil.org. We have one more selection from Enoch, but is there anything else you wanted to mention about upcoming events or opportunities?
1: Well, a past event, the concerto competition was actually held back in February to give people more of an idea of when to apply. And we had the students submit their concertos over YouTube. They could apply for through YouTube.
0: Oh, neat. Now, did you have to watch them as well, or could they do audio only? I'm curious.
1: They did audio only.
0: Okay.
1: Yeah.
0: Because that's sort of like a blind audition. That probably is a good way to do it. So this is for Enoch, this honor just came, probably seems like many months ago, but it's only been 6 weeks or so.
1: Yeah, we got it pretty quick.
0: Wow, that's great. So if you're interested in participating, when would you need to have an entry in by?
1: The beginning of February.
0: Okay, so it does happen relatively fast.
1: Yeah.
0: Well, great. Keep in touch with pghphil.org for the Pittsburgh Philharmonic. Thanks. And did we get everything we wanted to be sure to talk about?
1: Yes.
0: Terrific. And let's turn back to Enoch Chow. Does your sister play an instrument as well?
2: She plays the violin.
0: The violin. Do you ever play together?
2: Sometimes.
0: How old is she?
2: She's a senior. She's 17, turning 18.
0: And have you thought about what you might want to do after high school?
2: Not really. I'm pretty much open-minded.
0: So. Yeah, if you could, you're not, I'm sure you've heard this before, but your combination of music and math is not unusual. It seems like a lot of people who excel in music, many people, also really enjoy math. Is there anything else you'd like to say before playing the next piece?
2: I guess join the concert on March 24th and 25th.
0: Yeah, I hope people will come to hear you play and to see you play. What are you about to play now?
2: This is a prelude from Debussy, Las Collines de Anna Capri.
0: Thank you very much for being with us. And here again, we have Enoch Chow.

Just beautiful. That's Enoch Chow. Thank you. Joan Dickerson introduced me to Buddy Wachter years ago, and he's quite amazing, as is the Pittsburgh Concert Society, who for years has been nurturing musicians and vocalists to the top of their field through its Young Artists Competition and program. And today I'm so happy that we're able to have Sophia Lee with us. It's not an easy thing to be a harp player. Not only is the instrument challenging, but you bring your harp with you as you play. Imagine if you were a pianist that had to carry a piano everywhere you went. And we'll talk a little bit about the harp that she's playing, which is quite beautiful. And also, you'll get a chance to meet Sophia Lee. But she has two selections for us today. We'll hear her first and then talk. Here is Sophia Lee.

0: Sophia Lee, who, if memory serves, is 16. Am I right about that? Hang on. Let me. Let's get your mic a little close. Is her mic on? Well. Okay. I go ahead. I'm sorry.
1: So I actually turned 17 in April.
0: 17. What? Well, happy. Belated. Very belated. Birthday. What was the selection that you just played?
1: So what you just heard was entitled Jazz Band by Marcel Tournier.
0: Beautifully done, and you sounded just terrific. How long have you played the harp?
1: So I actually started playing the harp when I was in fifth grade, so that must be like 7 years now. So it's been a while. I started with the same teacher I have now, Miss Gretchen Van Hoosen, who plays the harp for the Pittsburgh Symphony.
0: And what attracted you to the instrument? Do you remember?
1: Well, the first time I ever heard the harp live, I was actually attending the concert of a friend. And so I walked into the concert hall and I saw the harp on stage. And of course, immediately I was awestruck by how beautiful the instrument is, just physically. The wood detailing is really intricate and ornate. And just the shape of the harp is just really pretty in general. And then, of course, when she started playing, I fell in love with the sound and even more. So it took a little bit of convincing for my parents to let me start this, but once I did, I've never turned back, and I'm really glad they let me.
0: Yeah, you would have to follow through, I think. Tell me about this harp. It's the wood is, it looks like it might be oak. It's blondish. Do you know the history or anything about it? You might not.
1: Yeah, I'm not really sure. I think it might be spruce. Does that look
0: like
1: spruce? Yeah,
0: actually, that would make sense.
1: Yeah, so I think it's spruce. I can't be completely sure about that, though. So I actually got this harp. So at first, when I first started, I was renting an instrument from my teacher. And then I think maybe 2 or 3 years ago, we bought this instrument. So yeah, it was really exciting.
0: And I seem to remember, how many, are there about 40 strings?
1: So that's pretty close, actually. So this is a concert grand harp. So this is basically the largest size harp that there is. So this harp has 47 strings, and then it also has 7 pedals. And so the pedals basically serve like the black keys on the piano, and so they make like the sharps and the flats, so it adds more notes to the harp.
0: So each string represents 3 notes, potentially its own note or sharp or flat.
1: Yes, exactly.
0: Wow. So that's 141, if I am doing my math. So it's quite a range. It sounds like it's a range that might be, is it broader than a piano's? It might be wider than a piano's range, but probably higher, I'm thinking.
1: So the harp, so basically each string represents one note on the musical alphabet. So even though each string can play potentially 3 different pitches, some of the pitches overlap. Its range is actually like 6.5 octaves, which is a little bit less than a piano.
0: Well, it's such a beautiful instrument. And I think a lot of people don't realize that there's footwork involved as well as the dexterity you need to have as you're playing it. Now, where are you in school now? What year are you heading into?
1: So I'll be a senior at North Allegheny.
0: And do you know what you want to do afterwards? I'm assuming music, maybe. Maybe not, though. I don't know.
1: Well, I'm definitely going to be going to college, and I definitely want to continue studying harp, but I'm also interested in like computer science and robotics, so I just want to continue to explore both of my options
0: and
1: continue them for the rest of my life.
0: Yeah, I noticed you had robotics. I was reading a little bit about you and that you're involved with robotics. Mm-hmm. Is there anybody you would like to acknowledge or say hello to while you're here and before you play your next song?
1: Sure. So first of all, I would like to thank the Pittsburgh Concert Society for giving me this invaluable opportunity. So far, it's been a lot of fun, and I'm really excited. And then also, I'd like to thank my teacher, Miss Gretchen Van Hoosen, for all of her support and helping me to learn and being really patient. And then, of course, my parents and the rest of my family. So my dad actually had to drive the van here and bring the harp here with me. So it was really nice of him to do that.
0: Yeah, that could, at least it's not a rainy day.
1: Exactly.
0: Which is, it's hard. You really know, bringing a harp with you can can be difficult. And I believe Gretchen is with the Pittsburgh Symphony.
1: Yes, she is.
0: So it's so great to have you here. Thank you. And what would you like to play next?
1: So the next piece I'll be playing is called Fantasy on a Theme of Haydn by Marcel Grangeni.
0: Thank you. And again, this is Sophia Lee.

0: Sophia Lee, courtesy of the Pittsburgh Concert Society. Thank you so much for being here, broadcasting live from historic Allegheny Square in the Children's Museum.
1: Wakey, wakey! 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Who needs eggs when you have quality content like this?
2: 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I am in ninth grade at Montour High School, and you're listening to Youth Express. Catch the future.
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0: This is Abby. I'm in 11th grade at Montour High School, and you're listening to Youth Express. Catch the future.
1: Do you have a song stuck in your head? No? Let's see if we can fix that. You're listening to an hour of music on Youth Express.

0: Electric.
1: It's Matthew Ryan Miramontes, and I'm here with
2: Serena Zetz.
1: And we are at
2: the Andy Warhol's Youth Invasion.
1: And what are some of the things that you've seen so far?
2: I've seen a lot of kids making balloon animals and taking them around the museum, which is pretty cool. I like how it interacts with the art. And we also have a pretty talented magician floating around.
1: A magician?
2: Yeah.
1: And what floor is he on?
2: He is on this floor, actually. He's in the suit.
1: Is he the man with the clown costume on?
2: No. He is right there.
1: Is there anything else that you're looking forward to tonight?
2: I'm looking forward to seeing a lot of the bands. There's one that I'm especially looking forward to called Wolfblood. They're an all-girl punk group, and they're really good.
1: All right. I'm here again at the Youth Invasion at the Andy Warhol Museum, and I'm here again with
2: Serena Zetz.
3: All right. Hello, everybody. We're at Wolfblood. We're... Thank you. We're almost an all-girl cover band, although we do some originals tonight. And we'll be doing one tonight. And we just want to take a second to thank Luke for filling in for us, for not only this show, but many shows. Thank you so much, Luke. This next one's an original. It's called Think Again. We hope you enjoy it.

0: I've already introduced Olivia and Luke, and we on drums we have Eva. And I'm Allison. Also, if you want to follow us, we're Wolfblood on Instagram, Facebook, Twitter. Well, not anymore. We don't have Twitter. Okay, Facebook and Instagram, but it's BLUD. So hit us up.
1: So this is Matthew Maramontes, and I'm reporting live from the Youth Invasion at Pittsburgh, or with Youth Express at the Andy Warhol Museum, and I'm here with.
0: I'm Allison.
2: I'm Eva.
3: I'm Olivia.
1: And what instruments do you guys play?
0: I play mainly guitar in this band, and then
2: I play drums.
3: I play guitar.
1: And I saw you guys had some covers of Rage Against the Machine and the Black Keys. How did you guys go about picking those different songs to play?
0: Well, we kind of picked songs that like people knew, but also like artists that we really liked both together, really. So.
1: And I saw a move for original songs. Is there more original songs being written in the future, or are you just kind of sticking with the couple that you have right now?
0: We're definitely working on more originals, and we're hoping to record an EP very soon with our originals.
1: Do you guys have a website where people could check out your music or any shows coming up that people could see you at?
0: We have our Instagram with Wolfblood with BLUD, and then our Facebook is the same thing. And we don't have any shows in May, but we have a lot coming up in June and over the summer, and we're really excited.
1: And any words on the future of Wolfblood?
0: I don't know. I think look out for us. We're all girl band. We're ready to rock. Anything you want to add?
1: Hey, well, check out Wolfblood. They're sick. And this is Matthew Maramontes, and reporting live at the Youth Invasion at the Andy Warhol Museum.
4: 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Catch the future.

Andy. Man, I tell you, my life is perfect. Didn't they tell you that I was a savage? Move along, cause Satan can't hurt us. Once I die, I won't cry in service. And now the world keeps on spinning. I can't hold these feelings. And now I'm free. This is my God dream. 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This is my time, so rip them apart. 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

0: Thank you guys so much. I hope you enjoy tonight. Have a good evening.
1: It's Matthew Ryan Marimonte signing off at the Youth Invasion at the Andy Warhol Museum. Hey, once again, Youth Express.
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3: 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I'm in 11th grade at Montour High School, and you're listening to Youth Express. 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
5: It's a pleasure to have three students with us, and I'll let them introduce themselves to you, and then we're going to talk a little bit about their accomplishments. I'll start with you. Good morning.
6: Good morning. My name is Savannah Lewis, and I'm from Penn Hills Charter School of Entrepreneurship.
5: Nice to meet you. What community do you live in?
6: I live in Penn Hills.
5: And tell me a little bit about the school. It's a relatively new charter school, I think.
6: Actually, it's been around for a couple of years.
5: Couple years now. What grade are you in?
6: I'm in seventh grade.
5: And is there anybody you'd like to give a shout out to or say hello to? Anyone who brought you here today or who might be listening?
6: I'd like to thank my mom for helping me with all the things she's helped me with, for being able to be here, and I'd like to thank my family and friends.
5: Thank you. It's nice to meet you. And then sitting on your left, we have?
7: My name is Josiah Sanders, and I'm from Propel McGeesport.
5: And where do you live?
7: I live in McGeesport.
5: Because sometimes, especially at charter schools, you have kids from other communities, too. What grade are you in?
7: I'm in eighth grade.
5: Eighth grade. And anybody you would like to say hello to or a shout-out to?
7: I give a shout-out to my dad because he has a busy day today, and he managed to get me at the school at the right time. Shout-out to my counselors out there who brought me here and to my friends who might be listening.
5: Excellent. Now, how long have you been at Propel McGeesport?
7: Since fourth grade.
5: Did you ever do any projects with SLB Radio, like when you were much younger, with our folks where we brought microphones into schools to talk about things? Because we did do a lot of work at Propel McGeesport.
7: No, I don't think I've been in them.
5: Yeah, it's been a long time, but I've always enjoyed being out at your school. There's a lot of positivity that's out there. And we have one other student with us. What's your name?
8: Hi, my name is Ama Germain. I go to Westinghouse.
5: Lots of positivity there, too. I've spent a lot of time at Westinghouse. Is there anybody you'd like to say hello to?
8: Yeah, my chef, Chef Fishner. I wouldn't be here without him. He really inspired me to actually like cooking now, which I didn't really like it before. Now it's really interesting to me.
5: Terrific. And what neighborhood do you live in?
8: Well, I live in Squirrel Hill, but the school's in Homewood because I actually go to Alderdice. I'm part of the CTE culinary school there.
5: Excellent. Well, it's a great program. And they just added, are you all part of a CTE type program? That's really a Pittsburgh public schools thing. So in the charter world, it's not probably the same initials being used. What does CTE stand for? It's a
8: career technological.
5: Career and technical education.
8: Yeah, exactly.
5: I always actually have trouble remembering that. And I love that program. I'm actually on the advisory board for the entertainment technology component of that. And I always have to remind myself what CTE stands for. So you're all here. You've all done something similar with Community Kitchen. Jalise Chard is here too, who is with Public Allies. And do you want to sort of give a quick overview just of the program, not of what the girls have done? We'll let them talk about that.
9: Sure. So I'm with Community Kitchen Pittsburgh, and I'm the Education and Outreach Specialist. And what Community Kitchen Pittsburgh does is use food as the foundation to change lives and strengthen communities. And we do that a couple of different ways, but specifically through Project Lunch Tray, we release a curriculum that starts with pretty basic things like learning how to use a knife and make fruit salad, and progresses to kind of harder recipes like stir fry. And during the process, we teach about nutrition and all kinds of things, but with school food in mind, because for many kids, school food is primarily the source of nutrition for the day. It could be if they're eating breakfast and lunch, 2 out of 3 meals a day. And we are encouraging kids to advocate for why healthy school food is important, and in the process, learning how to cook. And so this culminates in a cooking competition where we partner the student teams with chefs from around the city, and chefs from all different kinds of restaurants, or in many cases the chef might already work at the school, like Chef Fishner with Westinghouse, so they already have a culinary program there, and then their team or their class is able to compete, and we have a competition at Smallman Galley, and we really just want to help kids kind of think outside of the lunchbox per se, and think about what school food could be or should be, and it's been a pleasure.
5: Isn't she well spoken? Full disclosure, former SLB intern, just speaking, but Jaleesa's her own woman too. You sound great, and it's great to have you explain this. Now, I'd like to have each of you sort of walk me through your experiences, and why don't we go in reverse order? And we'll start with Amma Germain from Pittsburgh Westinghouse. So can you tell me a little bit about how this all went?
8: Oh my gosh, it was a wonderful experience. It was so fun. Honestly, I didn't think I was going to enjoy it as much as I did because, you know, we've been practicing. But when we got there, the environment was so cool. It was so friendly. Like, everybody had their job and everybody was friendly. And it was just so fun to be cooking in that, like, that little tiny kitchen that was, like, so perfect. I enjoyed it. It was really fun.
5: Now, this was at the competition that you're describing. And were you two also at the competition? Let's bring you in. And can you give me any sense of what it was like on that day of the competition?
7: For me, it was, like, I really liked the atmosphere because it seemed like everybody was lively, and we were like a little bit early, so we saw the previous group cooking and making presenting their meals to the judges. It was like really nice to see what they have made and what the judges' responses were, and just getting ready. It was like kind of crowded, but I kind of like that because it's like nice.
5: That's Josiah Sanders. Sanders. I got it right the first time. Speaking, and then Savannah Lewis. What did you feel when you got into that area, into the Smallman Galley?
10: When I got there, I was a little nervous about cooking, but when I got in there, it was very nice. People weren't rude. People were very friendly.
5: So let's talk about it. Oh, I'm sorry.
10: No, that's all.
5: Let's talk about it as a group. Were you given like a specific recipe, or what were the parameters of what you had to do? What did they ask you to do?
10: They asked us to create a meal that could be affordable, it's presentable, and it obviously has to taste good.
5: So you could pretty much have free rein to create a meal that fit all of those criteria? Is that right? Or did you have some other limitations placed on you?
7: It had to be at least one in every food group. So it had to be like a grain, a dairy, a fruit, a vegetable, and a protein.
5: Excellent. I was going to say dessert. Is it the last one dessert? But the protein. So, and you work as part of a team, or are you the only person creating this meal?
7: No, we'd work as a team. Like, everybody would have their own specific groups because we're all from different schools, and they would work together and, like, make the foods that they decided to choose on.
5: So how many were on your team? Is it the same number of kids on each team? So it depends on who shows up or who's involved in the school. What's the largest team? Six? Or I'm just trying to get a sense of how many you might have.
10: Six.
5: About six. And then are there some tiny teams too? I see.
8: We had a team of two. It was me and another guy, and then we had our chef with us.
5: Wow. So you're matched with a professional chef as well. So I'm curious to hear how you approached it. Amma, what did you cook?
8: We cooked a Mediterranean chicken wrap with like a tahini sauce, and then we made like a quick pickle of carrots, and then we also had spiced apples on the side.
5: That sounds delicious. How did you come up with these recipes?
8: Well, in our class, we all, like, every individual got to come up with their own recipe, and then we just, like, we process of elimination, which one was cheaper, which one was healthier, and that's how we came up with this recipe.
5: Sounds great. How do you make tahini?
8: I was in charge of, like, the chicken part of it.
5: Yeah, and I'm not trying to put you on the spot. It's
8: sesame seeds.
5: I was going to say, I thought it was sesame seeds.
8: Sesame seeds.
5: And you need to get them
8: grinded
5: into like a puree kind of thing. What was the chicken part, since that was your expertise?
8: Well, first, I had to debone the chicken, which was actually my favorite part. I just love deboning chicken. It's so weird, but I do.
5: Good for you.
8: Yeah. And then we cooked it on the stovetop first. Mm-hmm. Then we put it in the oven.
5: That's amazing. Did you know when you were a little girl that you liked cooking? I'm curious, because I can tell you're really passionate about it now, but I was wondering if that's something you knew about yourself when you were younger.
8: Well, my grandma was a cook. She had restaurants, and I used to take, you know, cooking classes here and there, but I don't actually think I was interested in it until, like, I took this class, and I started cooking, like, every single day.
5: That's terrific. Did your grandma have restaurants around Pittsburgh?
8: No. In the Caribbean, in Martinique, where she's from, and in New York.
5: That's wonderful. Well, how did you two approach your meals? We just heard from Amma from Pittsburgh Westinghouse. Josiah, you want to tell us what you did?
7: So we made pork cheeks with quinoa as our grain base. And we did shredded carrots and turnips with the blood orange vinaigrette on top of it.
5: That sounds delicious. Did you have one particular role in your work?
7: Oh, I had the role of slicing the oranges because there was like a specific way, because we wanted to cut the orange so that the white parts, when you peel it, isn't on it and no seeds are in it. So I was the one to do it because I pretty much liked that one. And my other two teammates, they dealt with the vinaigrette and the pork cheeks.
5: Both you and Abba both like dealing like with the physical part, when you're talking about deboning and of preparing the oranges and these things, you wonder, does it really matter? Of course it matters. It changes the texture and the way things actually look. How many people were you cooking for? Was it just the judges, or was it a much – is it like – are you cooking for maybe a dozen or
7: – There was samples going around, but – I would think mostly the ones that actually kind of mattered were, like, the judges. But listening to the people who were giving samples to opinion actually just, like, gave us, like, motivation. And like, oh, we're going to be doing well right now. We could just keep going, and we can get to the judges, and we might be the best one.
5: Now, Josiah Sanders goes to Propel McKeesport. Is this a new passion for you, or did you know that you liked cooking when you were younger?
7: I did like cooking when I was younger because my grandmas, they cook a lot. Specifically, my one grandma that lives in New York, she both of my grandmas cooked a lot. So, and I like being their like taste tester because I like food, and I grew the passion of enjoying cooking because I just like seeing people happy whenever they eat.
5: That's terrific. Let's now find out how Savannah approached this. Savannah Lewis is with Pennhurst Charter School of Entrepreneurship. And what did your team make?
11: There were six of us. We made a Caribbean dish. We made jerk chicken kebabs with whole grain bean rice, pineapple salsa, and cornbread.
10: There was only six people there from our school. There were two boys, four girls, and I was put in charge of making the cornbread. And then the other jobs that we had, like the pineapple salsa, other people worked on that. And then the jerk chicken kebabs, which had onion, zucchini, and red and orange peppers on it. We all did that. We put it together, and then we had to stick it in the oven.
5: Wow, this all sounds amazing. And for the cornbread, did you have a recipe that you developed, or did you get a family recipe, or how did you figure that out?
10: Well, actually, what we did is we got recipes off online, and when we made it the first time, because we know we have to make it before we actually make it there to make sure it tastes right. So we made it at our kitchen at our school, and we found out that it needed something more to it. So our chef helped us with that, Chef Josh, and we added honey to it, which actually made it very sweeter and made it more delicious.
5: Mmm, that sounds good, adding honey. A lot of people add honey to it after they're cooked, but actually putting it in the batter before you bake it, that sounds great. So each of you worked with a chef at your school, right? And is that chef also the chef that is providing school lunches, or this is a chef that's there to teach you primarily? Let's make sure we acknowledge the chefs. You mentioned, was it Chef Josh?
10: Yes, that was our chef that helped us.
5: And who was your chef?
7: Oh, my chef was, his name was Chef Brian.
5: Chef Brian. And your chef, Hama?
8: Chef Fishner.
5: Fishner. And what a great experience. Are there winners in this competition? These are the winners?
9: Well, so the winner of the cook-off has been decided, and it will be announced at the showcase on the 25th. And then there's also going to be a winner of the showcase. And so the cook-off is more about like the technique and the food and the plating and texture and color. And then the showcase will be more about showcasing what the kids actually learned in doing this. So they'll have to talk about school lunch and what it means to have a healthy school lunch and the components of that. And so there'll be a winning team for that. And then there's also going to be winners for affordability, nutrition, scalability, which means can the recipe actually be for a big group of children, or, you know, can it be made for 1,000 kids? And then there will be also affordability, scalability, nutrition, and there's a Kids' Choice Award, too.
5: And can people attend this exhibition on March 25th?
9: Absolutely. It'll be at the Farm to Table conference, which is at the David Lawrence Convention Center, and we'll be there from 11 to 2, and the teams are going to bring samples, about like 200 samples per team, to hand out to the audience and to the judges. So anybody is welcome to come and try a sample and talk to the kids about their recipes.
5: Before we finish up, thanks, Jalise. Could I ask you, give you a chance to rehearse for that event? Why school lunch, breakfast, maybe even after school snacks and meals. I'll tell you, especially this week, there's been a lot of criticism nationally regarding everything from Meals on Wheels to school lunches. What would you say to somebody who might be questioning the importance and why is it important to have lunches that available for kids?
10: I feel it's important because when you're at school, if you don't have any days off, school is 5 days a week. And if you have lunch, that's five meals for that whole week. And also if you include breakfast, that's 10 meals. And there's a total of 21 meals. So that's about half of the meals that you eat. Half of the meals that you eat are at school, so that's very important that you get what you need to be eating so that you stay healthy, you don't come home being hungry, and you don't get sick or anything.
5: That's a really logical way of looking at it. You know, they say you spend a third of your life sleeping, right, or a third of your life working, since you typically work 8 out of 24 hours or sleep 8 out of 24 hours. You have half of your meals at school. That's a really good way of looking at it, Savannah. What do you think?
7: I think that school lunches are important because some children, they need, like, the nutrients to grow up and be healthy, especially if they're, like, playing sports, because what they eat affects how they perform in all types of sports. And you just might not know somebody else's problems at home, and you would just like, because they might not know if they're going to go home and eat or not.
5: Those are great observations. And you just reminded me, too, that when you eat together at school, it's a community activity to eat with other people and to be part of a community as you eat. Let's get some final thoughts from Amma to that question. What do you think? It's hard to be the last one.
8: I think school lunch is so important, not just in kids' lives, but also the community altogether, because kids are like, they're the beginning of a community. And by feeding them well, they learn better. They get better educations. Because who can learn on an empty stomach, a half full stomach? No, we need to like fill up students' stomach with good food so they are full and they're ready to learn, so they can make a better community for a better tomorrow. I think it all starts with the grassroots. It all starts with the students.
5: I see Jalise smiling from Community Kitchen from ear to ear. Congratulations to all of you, sincerely. I hope the competition goes well. My sense is that this is work from your heart, that you're probably not as – I don't think any of you would be disappointed if you didn't – devastated if you didn't win the competition, because I sense this is something you all care so deeply about doing, is we talk. Am I right about that? It seems that way. This is part of you. And you can get more information about Community Kitchen from its website. Jalise, is that the best place to go?
9: Yeah, absolutely. CKPGH.org, or we're also on Facebook and Twitter and Instagram. So you can check out lots of cool pictures of the kids on either.
5: Excellent. Thanks to all of you for being here today, and good luck. And please keep in touch as you do things. I'd love to hear more about your continued education and your careers. Do all of you want to work professionally in owning a restaurant, or no, not necessarily? What do you think?
7: I've been thinking about this, even though it's kind of early, but I was just thinking about what do I want to be when I grow up. And I've narrowed it down to like a couple of things, but there's just like a whole list that can go on forever.
5: That's a Josiah, yeah.
7: But I really want to become a doctor, but I'm not sure if I want to become a veterinarian. Do I want to become a nurse? Do I want to become a pediatric nurse, a doctor that works with children, or just something in the health science field, like a herpetologist studies reptiles? Do I want to become a marine biologist? It's just so many options.
5: And you're in eighth grade now, so you've got time to figure it out, all right? What about you, Savannah?
10: I don't necessarily want to own my own restaurant, but on the side, I like to do cooking for different things. But the main thing I want to focus on is being a lawyer and a judge, because I feel I have what it needs to be a lawyer, and I just like being a lawyer and stuff. It's very fun to me.
5: How come a judge?
10: I want to be a lawyer and a judge because at my school, when I was younger, from second to sixth grade, we have this program, sort of it's like micro society, where it's like out here in the river where you can start your own ventures and agencies. You can purchase things. We have shopping days. And in that position, most of the time, I was a judge and actually earned the name Judge Lewis, which was very helpful to me because that just made me want to do it even more, because I like the respect I get. I like helping other people. I like giving justice to people. And it's just very exciting and fun for me.
5: That's great. That's Savannah Lewis. And we'll finish up with Amma. Jermaine, your career, do you have any ideas what you might like to do?
8: Listen, I'm a junior in high school. I think a big part of high school is not knowing what you want to do 5 minutes from now.
5: I think you're right.
8: So I don't even know what college I want to go to yet. It's all part of a plan. It'll happen eventually. And all I know is I want to do something which benefits people. So I'd love to do something in politics. You know, I'm just discovering my options.
5: That's a great answer, and I'm not sure if you ever stop exploring options even through adulthood too. Thanks to all of you. I'm really proud of you and so happy you could join us today. I know Saturdays, every day is going to be busy. Ama, Josiah, and Savannah, and Jalise, thank you. Let's now welcome some students who are here with us who can tell us all about the upcoming play. TJ, I'm going to start with you. We'll just have you move that mic over in front of you. Good morning. Introduce yourself.
12: I'm TJ Pfeiffer. I'm the director of this production.
5: And the production is?
12: Annie.
5: And tell me a bit about the show and how it's come together and why there's a summer musical.
12: Kind of 3 years in the making. This is our third summer show for Make-A-Wish. And it started out 3 years ago with Mrs. Solba and I, who's a teacher at the high school. And we decided that there was such a strong interest in the musicals from the March actual musical that we kind of wanted to get together over the summer and just do something creative. And that was only high schoolers back then. And we did Batman the musical. We wrote it because back then that was where that Spider-Man musical was kind of the joke of the headlines. So that we wrote that, and that was very fun. And then the following year, 2014, we did Seussical the musical. And back from college now to do another one with Annie. And this one is particularly exciting because we have not just high schoolers, we have alumni coming back for the show. We have middle and elementary schoolers in it. So yeah, it's a very district-wide event, a lot of kids.
5: And they're all Mars Area School District
12: all Mars,
5: students.
12: Yeah. Mm-hmm.
5: That's great. Where are you in college now?
12: I'm in Chicago at Columbia.
5: Congratulations. Right, are you studying film? Or?
12: I'm doing a TV major, and then I have a theater minor. So
5: fantastic.
12: A bit of both worlds there. Yeah.
5: My sister-in-law taught at Columbia for a long, long time. A lot of people don't know the school because it's smaller.
12: Yeah.
5: But it's a great a great school. Are you living in Evanston or Chicago?
12: Living in Chicago, yeah, downtown in the South Loop.
5: So. How's that been so far?
12: It was scary at first, but I'm definitely getting used to it now.
5: Great.
12: So cool.
5: You just finished your freshman year?
12: Yes, yeah. I'll be a sophomore next
5: year. Congratulations.
12: Thank you.
5: Let's meet everybody else who is here. I'll start by adjusting your microphone since that didn't seem to happen. What's your name?
13: I'm Marnie Butler.
5: Hi, Marnie. You're the second Marnie I know. Do you know any other Marnies?
13: I do not.
5: See, I know one other Marnie who's a good friend. And not to make your name less unique or anything. Tell me about yourself.
13: I'm 14 years old. I'm going into ninth grade at Mars High School, and I'm so excited for the show to happen.
5: Have you been in other musicals?
13: Yes.
5: Were you in the past summer musicals? Or?
13: No, this is the first one I've been in.
5: Well, that's exciting. What have you thought about what you would like to do? We know what TJ's up to. Have you thought about what you might like to do after high school yet? I know it's early.
13: I definitely want to do musical theater.
5: You know, exactly. How long have you known that?
13: Well, I started in fourth grade, and then ever since then, I've just loved it.
5: That's great. Did you start at a school production or?
13: No, at Act One Theater School.
5: Oh, they do a great job. Mars Area High School has so many talented folks. I have actually spent a lot of time in Mars, enough so that I know where Susie Q's is. Susie Q's still there?
12: Yep.
5: Good, good. And I think good old Uncle Bob's is gone.
12: It did. It just closed, yeah.
5: Oh,
12: yeah.
5: What other landmarks do I know? I know this where the flying saucer is, still there.
12: Mm-hmm.
5: Let's pivot on the microphone over. Thank you for doing that. And meet you. What's your name?
14: I'm Hannah Reggio.
5: Hi. And tell me about yourself.
14: I'm 14, and I'm going into Lincoln Park Performing Arts School.
5: Congratulations.
14: Thank you.
5: Once a Mars Area High student, always a Mars Area School District student, though, right?
14: Yeah.
5: Because you'll still live in Mars Area. So this will be a first for you to join Lincoln's?
14: Yeah.
5: You've been there, I'm sure, right?
14: I went just to tour the school, but so not really.
5: You tell your principal, whose name is... don't know if it's Dr. or Ms. Abadia. Have you met her yet?
14: I don't think so. I think just at the tour.
5: Tell her I said hello. She's okay. A good friend and a great principal, and I think you'll really like being there. Are you also Broadway bound, do you think?
14: I want to be.
5: Yeah. Well, great. This is a great way to get that experience. Now, we have some kids, younger kids, everybody here, and let's meet each of you. We'll just sort of go from right to left, and let's start with you. What's your name?
15: Hi, I'm Megan McKenzie.
5: Hi, Megan. And how old are you?
15: I'm 11.
5: And where do you go to school?
15: Mars.
5: And would you, first of all, do you have any shout-outs you'd like to give to anybody who might be listening? Friends, family members, agents?
15: My friend Sydney and Sarah. Sarah, she's in the play too. Sydney, they're probably not listening though.
5: Of course they are.
15: Or something.
5: What do you think they're doing?
15: Probably at the pool.
5: The pool. You can listen in the pool if you're careful. Tell me what part you play in the play.
15: I'm Kate. I'm the second youngest orphan.
5: Excellent. And have you been in many plays before?
15: Not really. Well, this is my first big play, kind of.
5: That's exciting. Are you nervous?
15: Not really.
5: Yeah, it seems like you're surrounded by a lot of people with a great deal of experience, so you should not have any trouble whatsoever. Tell me, what grade are you going into?
15: I'm going into sixth grade.
5: Okay, that's a great year. Let's meet who's sitting next to you, and what's your name?
16: Hi, I'm Emily Beaver.
5: Hi, Emily. And how old are you?
16: I'm 12 years old, and I'm going into 7th grade.
5: So you're changing schools this year? Is it a new school?
16: Yeah, I'm going to Lincoln Park.
5: You're also going there. Look at you. And have you spent much time there?
16: No, not really.
5: Well, congratulations. What part do you play? Are you also an orphan girl?
16: I'm July, one of the oldest. I'm kind of like the motherly.
5: The motherly. One. So do you have a costume or a wardrobe that makes you look older?
16: I don't.
5: Maybe. TJ, what do you think? Are we going to make her look older?
12: Sure, yeah, probably.
5: There's a long way to go from 12 to older. But what do you like about acting?
16: It's just fun because you can be whoever you want and...
5: Yeah, it gives you a chance to be creative. Do you want to say hello to anybody in the pool or listening?
16: I want to say hi to my dad and my mom.
5: Great. Let's meet the person next to you. What's your name?
17: Madeline.
5: Hi, Madeline. And what role do you have?
17: I'm Duffy.
5: And who's Duffy?
17: She is the oldest, and she's confident. And Pepper and her are always getting fights.
5: Who's Pepper?
18: I am.
5: Oh, you're Pepper. I missed that. I'm sorry. You always fight with Duffy?
18: I fight with everybody.
5: And how old are you?
17: I'm 12 going into 7th grade.
5: And where will you be going next year?
17: Mars.
5: Mars. Do you switch schools or is it the same?
17: No, it's just the same.
5: Mars goes up to, does it go up to 8 now? 8th grade? Yes. Let's say yes. I'm trying to. Is your school right on Mars 7th City Road? I'm thinking.
17: Yeah.
5: No. Okay. Would you like to say hello to anybody?
17: Yeah, I want to say hi to my dad and my sister and my brother.
5: Excellent. I'm glad you did. And finally, we're going to meet you. What's your name?
19: My name is Paige.
5: And what's your role in this production?
19: I'm Molly, the youngest orphan.
5: And would you like to say anything to anybody, any shout-outs or hellos?
19: Thanks for my friends and family listening.
5: Well, how nice. Oh, I'm glad. So we're going to get you guys all set. Now, let's talk about when the play is running before we have you do your preview, too. And why don't we do that? Shall we do that together? We'll talk, just get you a little bit closer to that microphone. And I'll let you introduce yourself, and we can talk about the play.
20: I'm Darcy Silba. I am a teacher at Mars High School and the producer of this
5: production. How long have you been at Mars?
20: I just finished my 9th year at Mars.
5: It's a great school district.
20: Absolutely.
5: A lot of people may not know about the Mars Area School District. Now, this musical, if my notes are right, is the proceeds are going to benefit the Make-A-Wish Foundation of Greater Pittsburgh and West Virginia, which is really a wonderful thing. Have the summer musicals always been done to benefit charity, or is this a new endeavor?
20: I think this is our new endeavor since 3 years ago when we did Batman. That was our first charity musical, and it was TJ's idea. I just kind of got on board. But so this is our third year benefiting, but they've all benefited the Make-A-Wish Foundation.
5: Well, that's great. And the musical is going to run July 10th and 11th, which is not the weekend coming up, but right after that, Friday night and Saturday night. And it's at Mars Area High School?
20: Right, at the auditorium.
5: It's great that the school district is supporting that, too, because a lot of schools go to sleep in the summer.
20: Mm-hmm.
5: So the school will open up Friday and Saturday night, just those two nights for the musical. We're going to have you all get ready to perform, and you're going to do a song. I'm glad you picked Tomorrow would have been nice, but you've picked a different song that some may know and some may not. But we're going to get you ready to perform it, but not before I say thank you for being here. And I'll let you get up and get ready. Don't forget to take your headphones off, because as you stand up, you might forget they were on, and Will direct you right to where you're going to be, and we'll get a chance to take a listen to members of the cast of the upcoming production of Annie, benefiting Make-A-Wish Foundation of Greater Pittsburgh and West Virginia, and performed by Mars Area High School students and alumni. And we're just about ready to go. We're like creating a soundstage here just for you all. And we also need to be sure you're able to hear your orchestra here. And it looks to me like we're all ready to go. So in just a second, we're going to pause for a second after I announce you. Here are members of the cast of Annie with It's a Hard Knock Life.

0: That was beautifully done. Congratulations to all of you. It's terrific to hear you with a preview. And don't forget, just we're 13 days away from opening night on July 10th and July 11th.
1: This is my first year of America. I'm in Bashir High School. I'm 10th grade. My name is Yongbo. I'm from China.
2: My name is Nasir. I'm originally from Brooklyn. Things are really different there from here, but what's school like in China? Like, earlier I was speaking about the kind of things that go on in school here that I really dislike. I didn't have to deal with that when I was living in New York. So do you have to deal with that kind of stuff in China?
1: In China, the bathroom is similar. Just like the bathroom for boys, they broke the door. The last day you have a new door, and the next day the door is disappeared.
2: I think it's like the most obnoxious thing ever, because you got those stinky kids and they go and use the stalls, and then there's no door shielding you from the odor. It's the worst. So what are snow days like in China? Do they like call them early, or do you get to school and then they're like, just no, you could go home? Or how does that work?
1: No, in snow day, we don't have anything late or no school. We just like no more. The teacher, when you go outside, the teacher will tell you to be careful, and that's it.
2: That's actually really kind of sucky that you guys don't get like days off because of snow and things of that nature. But I read a lot about China, and I'm not sure if all of it's true, so I wanted to ask somebody actually from there. Like, I read that some of the air in like areas of China is so bad that people have to actually wear masks to be safe breathing in that area. Like, there was something called smog, and I don't know if it's truly floating around China like that or if it's as bad as it allegedly used to be, but I wanted to ask you about that.
1: I don't know, because my homeless air is very clean, but in some important city, they have many cars, so their air is really bad, actually. I don't know how to change it. I just know maybe the air make people's bodies very not good. My sister's children, he's very smart, but he always have the mask and he always go to the hospital. So his grade is very bad now. He lives city is the worst city in China. The air worst city in China.
2: So where did you live at in China that the air is so much cleaner than it is there?
1: I live here is very clean, and maybe some little city and some not very important and middle city, they will have the clean air because they don't have so many cars, so they don't have bad air, yeah, pollution.
2: In New York, the air is pretty bad itself, but you can't really tell. Like, it's not to a point where you have to wear masks like certain parts of China. There's a lot of cars there too, but for whatever reason, the air doesn't become polluted as easily as it does in China, allegedly. Like, in New York, you don't even notice that the air is polluted, but it's obviously very polluted from the amount of cars. Like, they come by the masses and people are honking at each other, everybody gets road rage. It's really obnoxious.
1: I think the weather is the same. When we cold, my homeless is cold. When we snow, my homeless snow. When we rain, maybe next day my homeless is raining.
2: Well, actually, I don't really speak to anybody from New York anymore. Occasionally, I go back and visit family, but any friends that I had back then, I don't remember any of them now. I remember this one girl that I had a huge crush on when I was younger. I was there just for kindergarten, but I really don't speak to anyone up there anymore, not even family at this point. What about you, Yongbo? Do you still keep in contact with your people in China?
1: Yeah, sometimes I talk to them on the phone. I miss them. I won't go back. Maybe, I don't know what time I can go back, but I actually miss them.
2: Do you want to, like, go back, or do you want to stay? Like, do you want to stay here and just visit, or do you want to go back and stay there?
1: I want to stay here and go back to visit, because I think America is better than the China. Yeah, the life is better than here. I'm from the Yanji and the city from Jilin. That place, east and northern. Our known for the different language, because we have the Korean people and the rice. My homeless rice is famous all the country, all the China. just tastes good and smells good and take together.
2: So are you like capable of cooking the rice and stuff from your country the way that it's like supposed to be made? Like, I know that America makes Chinese food, but they like they add their own little variant things to it to try and make it taste better. Are you able to make it taste like just like from your home country?
1: This Chinese food is bad, worse than my country's Chinese food. Even I can cook better than, yeah, I can cook.
2: I learned a lot about the Chinese culture today. There was a lot of questions that I had that I didn't think I would ever have answered, because it's kind of rare for me to meet people from other countries, or at least it was before I came to Brashear. Because after I moved around for a bit, I was living in Bentleyville, where everything was rural. There was only one kind of people, and they just so happened to be white. I was the only kid of any mixed origin in my entire school. So it's really cool that now I have a diverse school, and I didn't think that I'd get some of these questions about like other people's countries answered, and I got a lot of those answered today, so thank you for that.
3: This is Jaden Nelson from Spartan Express Radio. My dad, Robert Nelson, went to high school in late 1980s. Today, I'm going to be interviewing him to get his perspective on growing up as an African-American in southwestern Pennsylvania. When listening to the following piece, it is important to know that my dad started his academic career at Perry High School in the city of Pittsburgh before finishing at a much more suburban Trinity High School in Washington County, which is a pretty stark contrast. Without further ado, here's my conversation with my father, Robert Nelson.
4: How would you compare school life and the way teachers treated you growing up as a kid?
5: I don't think that as far as the teachers, that is that much different. I mean, teachers did treat us fair and everything. I had good teachers growing up, so I can't really say that I feel like the teachers treated us different.
4: What was it like finding a job for you or your parents growing up?
5: I feel like it's the same. I hate to say it, but I just feel like there's a certain privilege that other races have to where getting jobs are easier. Sometimes I just feel like for other races, it's just a phone call or just connections. I think that's the same then as it is now.
4: How was dating and dating relationships growing up as a kid?
5: No, that was completely different. I mean, when I was in school, like when I was at Trinity, for a black guy to date white girls, it didn't happen. For girls to cross that line and say, hey, I'm going to go date the black guys or talk to the black guys, it was like it would be a big shock to their friends, and they would have to hear about it when they went back to their friends. And I just feel like things are in a much better place as far as that goes. Like the music was different. Our music back then was more conscious. So we had groups like Public Enemy, KRS-One, and things like that. So today's music is more fun. It's all races who enjoy the music. Like with you and your school, I mean, I just don't feel like there's a big issue for a black kid dating a white girl or things like that. I mean, it still does go on in schools, but it's nowhere near what it was when I was growing up.
4: How were friend groups and like different friend divisions as far as race growing up?
5: Well, when I was at Trinity, like I say, once again, the music and everything just made things a lot different. So my group of friends, we stayed real tight. It was only a handful of black kids in Trinity, and the divide was a lot bigger. You could see it. You could feel it. It was nothing for a kid to call you out of your name, and then it would be us versus that group. So today, I don't feel like it's like that at all. I mean, it's like I say, in some schools it is, but in most it's not, I feel like.
4: All right, most kids today use electricity for fun. What activities did you and your friends do back in the day?
5: Mainly sports. It was always sports. I mean, we would play basketball, football, and everything all in one day. So we played sports all the time. It wasn't sitting at home playing video games or being on your phone. Like, we would come from football practice, go home, play basketball. During football season, we still always played basketball. It seems like today, each sport demands so much. So a kid playing football might not even touch a basketball during football season. So it was always sports activities and just going outside a lot.
4: How would you compare Perry, a city school, compared to Trinity?
5: It was like night and day. When I was at Perry, it was only a handful of white kids at Perry, and they were mainly in VOTEC, or the ROTC military program. So it was night and day. When I went to Trinity and transferred to Trinity, it was only a handful of black kids. So when I walked into the school, it was a complete shock for me coming from Perry. I was living in Greenway at the time, and it was just night and day.
4: Overall, how would you say equality's changed from like a positive or negative?
5: Definitely a positive, but I still don't feel like the opportunities were always there. I feel like with social media and things like that, that kids get to see outside of their neighborhoods more, and it just makes them more aware that there's a bigger world out there, better things to do, and bigger opportunities. But I still feel like the same opportunities were there.
4: Last question. As an African-American dad, what advice would you give to a young African-American growing up in today's world?
5: Just take advantage of your opportunities. You really don't have to make excuses. Work hard, take advantage of getting a good education, and just strive for greatness. But also be aware that racism still exists, and be aware that you do sort of have to walk a fine line, and things like being profiled, stereotyped, and things like that does exist. So you can't be blind to those things.

0: And because of that teacher, they are now teaching Black history in Westinghouse, and that really stuck with me.
1: He said, don't be afraid to ask any questions.
2: He was a good person. He gave us a lot of details and stuff about history. I asked, what do you think about police brutality? He said it shouldn't exist, which I agree on.
3: The most memorable thing that he talked about was his upbringing and his experience in the Westinghouse school.
2: He did a lot, and he's a caretaker.
0: He wanted change. He asked for change and he got change.
3: I do admire his dedication and his hard work. It does make me want to strive to do better in my school.
4: This is Mia. I'm in 10th grade at Montour High School, and you're listening to Youth Express. Catch the future.
5: Have you ever felt stuck? Have you ever felt like you've been caught in a hole? Sometimes the only remedy for these blues is some motivation from a professional speaker, a businessman, a lover of fish tacos, and a bald man. Thankfully, all of these things are contained in a single person. Kent Julian. Delivering his speeches with some high-octane energy and humor, he is the perfect motivational speaker. To end February on a bright note, he spoke to the students of Montour High School on the 28th. After delivering some powerful words, we caught up with him to ask him some questions about public speaking and motivation.
6: My name is Kent Julian. I am the owner of LiveItForward.com, and I'm a professional speaker and career coach.
5: What inspired you to get involved with public speaking in the first place?
6: Well, I used to be a youth pastor, and so I did a lot of speaking just every week and, you know, started developing some skills and enjoying it. So that's where I started learning the craft of speaking. But what inspired me to get in it is some of the biggest decisions I've made in my life have been the result of hearing someone else speak. So a lot of times people make, you know, they make big decisions because of one-on-one counseling, or they make big decisions because, you know, a mentor works with them or something like that. But for me, all that stuff was important. But every time I made a major decision, it's like I heard some sort of presentation that took something I was thinking about and really helped me understand it, take it to the next level. So because it impacted me so much, that's one of the reasons I enjoy doing it.
5: When you are public speaking, like before you start, how do you get into the headspace of, okay, I'm about to go up and present in front of 500 people? Like, how do you get into that mode?
6: Boy, that is a great question. Like, some people have routines and different things they do. I just go, like, when it's like the spotlight comes on and you just start doing your thing. I start really different. So since you were in here, you saw me, I start by singing. Well, you can't do that half-hearted. Yeah, so yeah. By the time I'm done with that part, it's like all the energy's there.
5: You mentioned that in your company, you work a lot with people who are trying to take the first step. When you're working with people like that, I mean, what's the first thing you try and do with them?
6: Well, actually what my company does is we work with people who aren't satisfied with their career. And so a lot of them have tried to take the first step, and they've gone to, you know, most of them are college educated, they've gotten a degree, and they get out and they start working in their profession and they're like, I can't stand this. And people think that, well, if your career's not going well, you know, you got other things in your life. That tends to affect everything in your life. If your career's not going well, then it affects how you are at home. It affects your family life. It affects your personal life. So we're always trying to help them understand how to figure out, we call it three stools. You want to find a career that you're passionate about, that you can make a profit on, and that lines up with who you are and how you're wired, like your gifts and abilities. So that's usually where we're starting with people, is helping them figure out those three things.
5: What are some ways in which you personally handle failure whenever you do fail?
6: Okay, so I fail a lot. I think it's good. I actually say the faster you can fail, the better. So I think taking not dumb risk, but calculated risk is a really smart thing. And the way you overcome failure is you don't live E equals O. You don't let that event control you. You live E plus R equals O. So anytime you fail, you can respond, what's my attitude going to be about this? What actions am I going to take? I talked about associations, who you hang out with. Every time I've hit a major failure in my life, I try to find other people who have overcome that failure and learn from them. So E plus R equals O, to me, is the linchpin that helps me deal with anything I face in life. Any event, good or bad, I try to process through E plus R equals O.
5: It's not really a secret that some people really despise public speaking. Is there any advice that you could give to people who are like still new to it and trying to get over that first anxiety?
6: Well, I would say if you really don't like it, you know, don't do it. I don't like details. So, for instance, I don't do my taxes, never have, even when they were simple. I hire somebody to do that because I'm so bad at them. So the first thing I'd say is, man,

0: do stuff that you really like. I read this in a book, your zone of excellence and your zone of genius, and try to avoid doing stuff in your zone of incompetence. But if somebody really does want to become a speaker, taking classes in school, there's organizations like Toastmasters, watching other speakers and learning from them, you know, all those things can be really helpful. But nothing will be more helpful than time on your feet. That's what we call it. So getting in front of people and speaking. What you saw today is a pretty polished presentation. But if you saw that presentation 4 years ago, it wasn't that polished. Didn't look that good.
1: Right.
0: Yeah.
2: Before I end, is there anything else that you would like to mention?
0: I had a blast. This is a great school. Go Spartans. Way to go. And thank you.
1: We would again like to thank Kent for visiting us and delivering such a great speech. If you would like to learn more about him, visit liveitforward.com. I'm Zachary Whitman from Spartan Express, and thanks for listening.
3: Hi, this is Moss reporting for Youth Express. I have with me Jaden.
4: I'm Jaden Greening, and I'm an 18-year-old senior at Pittsburgh Kappa 6 through 12, and I make movies.
3: Today we're going to be talking about your first film experience and just film in general. So let's start with, how long have you been doing film?
4: I think I've been doing film since 2023 or two or three, yeah.
3: So what would you say you do the most of, like your role and your style?
4: Well, I think just by default, I write the most because... you write a lot that doesn't get made. So I spend a lot of time writing. And then next, probably really producing other people's and my own work.
3: Is that your favorite role on set?
4: No, I do like directing the most. It's just the way the cookie crumbles.
3: What genre would you say that you make the most?
4: Definitely drama. Trying to extend into some psychological thriller stuff right now, but currently drama, yeah.
3: So would you say there was an inciting incident that got you into film, or would you just say it was gradual?
4: It was pretty inciting. I had a friend who had consistently done the 48-hour film festival with her ex-boyfriend until they broke up. And she knew I had a camera, and I did photography. And she was just like, hey, like, I know you have a camera. Do you want to do this project with me? And I was like, I guess. I had no idea what I was getting into, honestly. We shot the movie on my... Canon Rebel T7 with stock lenses, so it was pretty bad. But
3: would you consider that to be your first film?
4: Yeah, I would say that was the first real thing that I did outside of like stupid little projects for class. Yeah.
3: Can you tell me some more about it?
4: Okay, so the title was "Do You Ever Just Think," and it was a teen dark comedy. Was the theme that we were given? It was a dark comedy. I put that in air quotes because you know, it was dark for my, like, 14-year-old mind, so it really wasn't quite so dark. And it was more just, like, offensive a little bit. but it was about this group of, I think it was 5 teenagers, or maybe 4, who get lost in the woods while tripping. And that was the movie. And one of the friends goes missing, and they think a bear ate him, but it turns out that the bear sounds that they were hearing was just that friend throwing up in a different area of the woods.
3: Huh. What did you do for that film? You said you brought the camera.
4: I did, like, me and my friend did basically everything. We wrote it together. We directed it together. She was in it, and I was operating the camera, obviously. I edited it, unfortunately. And, yeah, that's about it. But, so, I was very involved for that one.
3: How did that project go for you?
4: Well, the camera died in the middle of shooting in the woods, and we had to film the rest on my phone, which... was obviously not ideal. The audio was much better after we switched to my phone, though, I will say. And then, you know, afterwards, the reason that I guess I stuck with it was, you know, every movie gets screened for better or for worse for the 48. So I got to see my movie on the screen, and I saw all these people watching it, and I realized that that was something that I wanted to do again.
3: What do you think came naturally to you on set?
4: Okay, yeah, for sure. Something that was really natural for me due to my background in theater was working with the actors, which is why I love directing so much. It's so, not exhilarating, I guess. No, exhilarating. To pull a good performance out of an actor who either doesn't think they can do it or wasn't doing it before. And, you know, seeing them finally, like, get into the character and give, like, a great performance is just really incredible. Hard part would definitely be planning is difficult. And staying organized on set as well. When you don't have a big team of people behind you, as a director, it's super easy to get kind of lost in the sauce and either lose track of time or lose track of what you need to be doing at a given moment. So that's definitely the hardest thing for me. I mean, it's what happens when you're kind of doing it by yourself as a director without a team behind you.
3: What other jobs have you done on set?
4: Okay, so I have acted in a couple short films, one that I produced and that was written by my girlfriend, and another one who a kind of acquaintance of mine, now friend, but acquaintance at the time, reached out to me and knew that I did movies and had been on my sets before and asked me to act in his mob movie. And it was, you know, it turned out interestingly. Of course, it was a bunch of teenagers acting like mobsters, so there's that to consider. But all in all, it was a good experience. So acting is definitely like the most different thing than I usually do that I have done.
3: So do you think that being a youth filmmaker and casting mostly teenagers makes it any harder to find people that are right for the roles that you write?
4: Yes and no. A lot of teenagers are more willing to work for free, which is obviously a perk because people just want to, you know, they want to do things. And luckily, I'm pretty connected through my school, which is performing arts, and through theater programs I do, I meet a lot of people who are interested in acting. It is harder to find people for crew positions than you would expect. Not a lot of young people are as into film as you would expect either. So that's definitely more difficult. But actor-wise, sometimes it's hard to find people who, if you have a really specific type of role that's kind of different from the people that you know, it can be hard, yeah.
3: What do you think is the most important piece of advice that you would give to an aspiring filmmaker?
4: Surround yourself with people who want to do the same thing. The help that you receive on set can really make or break a production. With my bigger projects, my feature film projects, I would not have been able to finish them without the people that I surrounded myself with, besides the actors. Unit production manager, people watching the scripts, script supervisors, that's what I'm trying to think of. So yeah, surround yourself with as many people on the crew side that really are dedicated to it as you can.
3: Yeah, and I just wanted to open it up to you, maybe to talk about just stuff I didn't ask about, or to promote a project that you're on.
4: Yeah, so I guess just a little bit more about some of the stuff I've done. I recently premiered my first feature film, How to Be Brave is the title. It's a teen drama about five friends who coincidentally meet in their high school parking lot and become really close after that. And when one of them dies, they all have to learn how to cope with that. And it kind of fractures the group until they eventually find each other again. I like to think it's pretty beautiful. It made some people cry at the premiere. I learned a lot from that project, though, just generally about film and what I want to do in the future. And then upcoming for me, I'm working on a feature film script. Working title is The Prophet, A Modern Tragedy. And it is a surrealist adaptation of Oedipus Rex, the Greek tragedy. Heavy on the adaptation. It's very loose, but it carries over a lot of themes. The main character is like really into Greek myths and storybooks, so that's why we wanted to lean into that. But yeah, that's my next project, and I'm writing it with my good friend Rocco Comoromio.
3: Where can people find more about those?
4: You can find more on the Greening Productions Instagram page. That's the name of the sort of pseudo-production company I run. Yeah, there's a lot of information about How to Be Brave there. We're working on a release now. Not a lot of information about this upcoming project, so you're probably the first to hear.
3: Awesome. And then I just wanted to ask one more question. Are there any organizations, institutions, groups that have really helped you as a filmmaker?
4: Honestly, no. I've kind of been slumming it out here by myself. Not by myself, with people, but not with any really organizations or anything like that. I would say I have been aided by my school in certain ways. You know, I mean, you make a lot of connections, and there are a lot of faculty members who are willing to help you. But yeah, I would say I've gained a lot from my school, but other than that, not much.
3: Would you say that flying mostly solo has had an effect on your journey as a filmmaker?
4: For sure. It's not a good thing. It is good to like kind of learn how to get your footing by yourself, because you kind of learn more of your own opinions about things and how you like to work. But at a point, it's probably important to kind of open up and branch out. I'm not really very well connected with any groups or anything, which is why I don't use the resources. But yeah, no, I definitely don't think it's a good idea to stay by yourself for as long as I have.
3: Thank you so much for coming on.
4: Yes, thank you for having me.
3: This has been an interview with Jaden for Youth Express. This is Moss, signing off.
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6: 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I'm in 11th grade at Montour High School, and you're listening to Youth Express. 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
9: This is Caitlin Duffy. I had the opportunity to speak with Dana Rizzo. She is the Extension Educator for Water Quality and Resources at Penn State Cooperative Extension in Westmoreland County and for the Westmoreland Conservation District. Discussion topics range from septic systems to sewage overflow to wells. At the center of all these topics was the quality of water in western Pennsylvania.
10: The most pressing issue from where I stand is the health of humans. In my mind, drinking water and certainly the surface water as far as recreation and so forth is of a major concern. And the fact that people aren't always aware that they may or may not have a problem with their drinking water if they have private water source like a well or a spring.
9: Community education and awareness is important to protecting the quality of water in the local area.
10: The first step is making people aware and educating them on things.
9: We also discussed the problems with wells in our region.
10: We've done water tests and well tests across the state, and 40% of the time those fail some drinking water standard. 40% of those are health-related standards. And when I'm talking about health-related standards, typically they're things like bacteria, lead, copper, those kinds of things. And more often than not, people don't realize that there are problems with their wells.
9: Ms. Rizzo explained the reasons for why wells can be a dangerous source of water.
10: The challenge with wells is that there are no regulations in Pennsylvania regarding well drilling or maintenance of those wells. Maintenance is completely voluntary, and because there is no regulation on drilling those wells, there's no standards. A well driller will come in and drill the well however you tell them to drill the well, and if you don't ask for the extra safety measures to be put into place, such as grouting the well, putting a sanitary well cap on your well, then you could potentially have problems down the road but not realize it.
9: Although our region has had some problems with wells in the past, they can still be a viable source of water.
10: Wells can be very safe as long as proper maintenance is occurring for that well as regular routine water testing to make sure any land use around that area isn't affecting that well, and how to fix the problem if they have a problem.
9: Problems can also arise with river water. Most people come into contact with river water when flooding occurs.
10: Certainly, right after we have big, heavy rains, that's when you see the combined sewer overflows, those kinds of things. And obviously, the E. coli and nitrates, those levels are all going to be much higher than they are on a normal day.
9: When flooding occurs, victims are exposed to a variety of bacteria.
10: Those people weren't even aware, for example, that when they're in their basements that are flooding, they're trying to clean things out of there and everything, that they're in contaminated water that could, in fact, have high levels of E. coli bacteria that could cause illness.
9: For more information regarding these environmental issues, visit westmoreland.extension.psu.edu.
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14: My name is Anya.
15: And I'm Bryn. We are ninth graders at the Ellis School. Water matters, and it matters that we all understand how our actions impact this precious resource. Let's talk about fracking.
14: Fracking, also known as horizontal drilling or hydraulic fracturing, is a unique way to draw out natural gases from porous rocks under the ground by injecting water, sand, and chemicals into deep underground wells.
15: Fracking chemicals are regarded as trade secrets and are not regulated by the EPA, which can pose dangers to our water supply.
14: Fracking fluid can include VOCs like benzene, xylene, formaldehyde, and benzyl chloride. Many other unreported chemicals are used during the drilling process.
15: These dangerous chemicals can contaminate water supplies, and since we don't know exactly what's in the fracking fluid, we can't predict how it will affect people or other life forms sharing our environment.
14: When these chemicals get into groundwater reservoirs, a major source of drinking water, they can poison the entire reservoir, cutting off major sources of drinking water for many people. Residents have even reported that these chemicals have made their water flammable.
15: Fracking is a big problem for Western Pennsylvanians because we live right on top of one of the biggest natural gas fields in the world, the Marcellus Shale Formation. Our proximity to this drilling puts our water in greater risk, but it also puts us in a good position to advocate for greater regulation in the fracking industry.
14: You can help protect our water supply by contacting your representative and calling for more regulations in order to protect our water and preserve it for future generations.
15: Water matters, and so do our actions.
14: For infographics and more information on fracking and other topics, visit the Ellis School 9th Grade Voice and Vision website at theellisschool.org.
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17: And I'm Gussie.
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19: We are 9th graders at the Ellis School. Water matters, and it matters that we all understand how our actions impact this precious resource.
16: Let's talk about urban runoff, the process of contaminants traveling into bodies of water. This is harmful to the water quality and the organisms living in the area.
17: In cities, the concrete has a lower ability to absorb water than the grounds of rural areas, so more of it is running off. During storms, this causes flooding, which picks up litter and chemicals.
19: Urban runoff has many effects that harm a variety of life forms, including non-aquatic organisms. Chemicals such as oil, pesticides, and road salt harm aquatic life forms, eliminating a food source for fish and birds.
17: Additionally, water running off in a city is warmed by the hot sidewalks, which can be 10 to 12 degrees Fahrenheit warmer than the ground temperatures of forests. Several organisms cannot survive in the elevated heat of their habitat.
16: Urban runoff that contaminates drinking water is also harmful to humans. Annually, between 1.8 and 3.5 million people are affected by a variety of illnesses.
19: We can work to reduce urban runoff by picking up litter. The less litter on the ground, the less will be swept into rivers. Also, lowering the use of cars would lessen the harm of urban runoff.
17: Water matters, and so do our actions.
16: For infographics and more information on urban runoff and other topics, visit the Ellis School 9th Grade Voice and Vision website at theellisschool.org.
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21: And I'm Rebecca.
20: We are 9th graders at the Ellis School.
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21: Fracking is the process of using high-pressure chemical water to break through shale rock and extract natural gas.
20: Although it can provide money to our economy, there are downsides to this method.
21: Fracking can take 1 to 8 million gallons of water to complete each job.
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20: Not only does the contaminated water affect well water, but it also affects cities.
21: Over 1,000 reports have been filed about contaminated water in cities near fracturing sites.
20: Water matters, and so do our actions.
21: For infographics and more information on fracking and other topics, visit the Ellis School 9th Grade Voice and Vision website at theellisschool.org.
22: My name is Sam. I am in 2nd grade at the Environmental Charter School in Pittsburgh, Pennsylvania. Cutting down trees makes me concerned about the future of the world, and here's why. Did you know 3 to 6 billion trees have been cut down every year? Instead of cutting down trees, I wish people would save the trees. If we cut down all of the trees, there would be no air to breathe in. Consequently, trees produce oxygen. If we cut down trees, there would be no oxygen. The worst part about cutting down trees is that animals' habitats would disappear, and so will the animals. Trees are animals' habitats, and if we cut down trees, animals won't have a home. Cutting down trees impacts all of us, and I think we can work together to make the world a better place. Please remember that if you cut down trees, animals and their habitats will die. This is Sam for the Environmental Charter School 2nd Grade Persuaders.
23: My name is Kiama. I'm in 2nd grade at the Environmental Charter School in Pittsburgh, Pennsylvania. Recycling makes me concerned about the future of the world, and here's why. Did you know every year we fill enough garbage trucks to form a line that will stretch from the Earth halfway to the moon? Instead of throwing too many things away, I wish people would recycle. If people don't throw in everything in the landfill, our landfill will be full of garbage, so you should recycle. Also, did you know you can make stuff when you recycle? For example, did you know that you can turn a can into a shirt? Metal things and plastic things could be recycled to make new toys for kids, too. Also, if you throw things away, there will be less room on Earth to do other things. Sometimes people reuse stuff too. If there are too many toys in your house, you could reuse them, recycle them. Finally, remember that throwing too many things away impacts all of us. And I think we could work together to make the world a better place. This is Kiana for the Environmental Charter School, second grade persuaders.
0: This is Allie. I'm in 10th grade at Montour High School, and you're listening to Youth Express. Catch the future.
1: It's a little busy in the studio. It's about to become busy because we have six students with us. They are representing Woodland Hills Academy today, and I'm really happy that they're here for a number of reasons. First, they accomplished something amazing. Second, this is as close as it gets to my alma mater of Churchill Area High School. There's, I think, three of you are from Churchill, one from Turtle Creek, somebody from Forest Hills, and somebody from Swissvale. Everybody's 11 except for Alex. You're 12, right?
2: Yeah.
1: So let's meet, not because you're 12, but because you happen to be sitting all the way on my left. I'll have you introduce yourself, and if you have any shout-outs, this would be the time to give those. And then after we introduce each of you, we'll talk about your project.
2: All right. Well, I'm Alex, and I would like to give a shout-out to my family, of course, for supporting me through this, and, of course, my teacher, Miss Pearson, because she helped, like, all of us, and we couldn't have done it without her. And, yeah, and the other team at our school, because they also did a great job, and I just, yeah, because they supported all of us, and it was just a great experience.
1: Excellent, and we'll talk more about that in a moment. By the way, it's hard to go first. You did great. We're talking about the Fairchild Challenge, which is a national program to help connect teens to the environment. It's sponsored locally by Phipps Conservatory and Botanical Gardens. It's our pleasure to feature winning teams every month for every challenge. Let's meet you next. What's your name?
18: Hi, I'm Alicia. I'm 11 years old, and I'd like to shout out my family and both of my grandparents because they're listening, and my mom and dad for supporting me, and definitely our gate teacher because we couldn't have done it without her. She helped us so much.
1: And are your grandparents local, or are they listening online from far away?
18: They're local because, they live in North Allegheny and Squirrel Hill. So, oh,
1: great.
18: Yeah.
1: I'm glad they're listening online. And let's meet you next.
24: Hi, I'm Brianna. I'd like to shout out my family and friends from the Woodland Hills Academy, Helena, Nathan, Zoe P., Lucy, Ivan, and Zoe S., because they came in second place in their Fairchild Challenge. And I'd also like to shout out Miss Pearson for supporting me. So
1: she's a great teacher. And now a familiar face. I think you're the only person who's been here once before. Is that right?
25: Yeah.
1: And what's your name?
25: Hi, my name is Bree. I'd like to shout out my mom and anyone that's watching or listening on the air. Yeah.
1: How nice of you.
25: Oh, also, sorry, my gate teacher, Ms. Pearson, because she's just amazing and she helps us a lot.
1: What does gate stand for?
25: I can say it.
1: Okay. It's gifted and talented. Hang on, let me. Go ahead.
25: It's gifted and talented education.
1: I like that. It's a nice acronym. Yeah. I wonder if they came up with the acronym first and then tried to get something to stand for
25: probably.
1: It. People do that sometimes.
25: Actually,
1: let's meet our next student who's right next to you. Hi.
26: Hi, I'm Mia. I'd like to give a shout-out to all my aunts, uncles, my grandparents, Miss Pearson especially, and Phipps Conservatory for giving us the special opportunity to have these challenges because they're super fun.
1: And you go to Schaefer School, which is the same school, or you went to Schaefer School, right? Anybody else? And your dad went to Schaefer School. I see him out there.
26: Hi, Dad.
1: And I think your dad was in a class close to mine, maybe. I recognize your last name. But it's nice to see you. Did we do your shout-outs?
26: Yeah, I just did.
1: Oh, okay. I'm sorry. I was thinking about how long it's been since I've been in Schaefer School. Are the halls still green?
26: Probably.
1: That's the color they usually make those halls. I'll let you introduce yourself.
3: I'm Isabel, and I'd like to shout out my mom, my dad for helping me through like these things, especially when I had to do the work to go through them and have the ideas. They helped me a lot through it, and Miss Pearson, of course, because just like everybody else, we'd be nowhere without her, and she just helped us so much through all of it.
1: Now, you guys are in sixth grade. Woodland Hills Academy is a specialized program within the Woodland Hills School District. The school's in Turtle Creek, right?
3: Yeah.
1: And it's for sixth, seventh, and eighth graders.
3: Kindergarten.
1: Oh, it's K through eight. My apologies. We've worked with sixth, seventh, and eighth graders, and that's why I made that assumption. Have you all been there since the beginning?
26: I haven't.
1: Mia has not. And,
26: no, I came last year.
1: Just okay. Well, it's nice to meet you, Mia. How was the transition?
26: Well, I've been to different schools, but this one I especially love because to the people there are just so nice. There are so many friendly faces, and whenever you walk through those doors, it's like everybody just has these open, bright eyes, and they'll welcome you.
1: Who's your principal there?
26: Mrs. Mann.
1: She probably will really enjoy knowing that and hearing that, because getting a school culture being so nice like that is not easy to do. Nor is it easy to do the project that you did. Who can tell me a bit about what your project was?
3: I can start off. Our challenge was to create a fictional flower that had adaptions to a pollinator. And it could either be fictional or a real pollinator. We decided to create a fictional pollinator called the Maris fly, and Maris fly stands for ocean fly.
1: Now, what is a pollinator?
3: It's a bug insect usually that goes into a flower and like
26: transfers nectar.
3: Yeah.
1: And so the flowers would not flourish were it not for the bugs
2: right? They causes cross pollination. They go and rub against the anthers and stuff and get pollen. And once they go to a different flower, it rubs against stigma. And yeah, that's what makes cross pollination and more flowers.
1: So how did you pursue your project? What did you do?
26: So we knew that we wanted to do something that had multiple pollinators. So we decided to do a cluster flower.
24: Mm-hmm. So, like, we made it an ocean flower, so it had to have a super sturdy stem so that way it could float above the water. And then normally ocean pollinators, they're attracted to the smell of bugs, so we made the adaptation that it smelled like bugs so that the Maris fly would be attracted to it.
1: Interesting. So is an ocean pollinator like a lily pad? Well, it's not a what kind of flower would it be?
3: Well, it stands on the edge of this of the like the water.
2: Estuaries.
3: Yeah.
1: Okay. Like sea oats maybe, or something you would
26: like
1: see.
26: Where the sand meets the water.
1: Okay.
3: Estuaries. Mm-hmm. And it has a really strong stem, so when the water comes up against it, it doesn't fall over and it stays there.
1: And did you actually simulate that? Did you make a tell me about that. That's really interesting.
2: So the base, we actually like covered in different papers and stuff, and we made the paper look like waves going towards the stem.
26: Yeah, and the paper we used was actually like homemade from reused materials, which was really cool. And it was blue too, and yeah. The base was made out of like a cardboard mailing box, so that it had to be made entirely out of paper, so we tried to use all paper materials.
1: And so this really is a way to help people learn about pollinators in this kind of environment.
24: Yeah.
1: How did you represent the pollinators and the plant? Did you do that too?
4: Well, for the pollinator, it was a bug. It was really pretty.
24: The bug was like sort of like a dragonfly, like it had wings, but then it also had a long proboscis, so that way it could suck out the nectar.
2: The adaptation.
24: Yeah, it was the adaptation, and it could suck out all the nectar and rub up on the pollen and then go to another flower and cross-pollinate that.
26: And we actually had to make the bug out of paper also.
1: Oh, gosh, that's a challenge. You mentioned adaptation. What's that all about?
2: So the adaptation of the Maris fly is actually, well, it's basically a dragonfly, but with a proboscis, and the adaptation of the flower is, it has a strong enough stem to withstand the moving water, and the nectar, like we said, it smells like bugs. So that's an adaptation to basically attract water pollinators because, they're attracted to bugs. So, yeah, and adaptations are like, I guess you could say, like, things that make them go well together.
1: Yeah. I was thinking, you mentioned the proboscis being long, mm-hmm. so long kind of nose on the bug. Mm-hmm. So that's probably really effective for pollinating, right?
2: Yeah.
1: Because
5: aqua bugs don't normally have a proboscis.
6: Yeah, and we made it to where it was a cluster flower. That way it was easier to land on so that the waves wouldn't blow the maris fly off.
1: What a good idea. Now, was working in a team difficult?
7: Sometimes, because we all had ideas, but we ended up being able to put them all together into one great flower.
26: It mm-hmm. was definitely hard to incorporate everybody's idea entirely.
2: But we made it work.
7: Yeah. Mm-hmm.
1: That's a good experience, I think, because that's going to happen a lot. You're all really bright, and you probably all could have done this project by yourself if you wanted to. No, you're saying no.
2: We could have done it without all of us. Yeah. All of us did something from ourselves, and we all helped each other.
26: It took a lot of work and effort, but we all contributed.
1: Well, that's
7: it would have taken forever.
26: Especially because there's a time limit, and without a lot of people, it couldn't ever get it done.
1: Well, you guys have a great attitude. I'm very happy to hear that, because sometimes even adults prefer to work by themselves, even if it's going to take them, five times as long. Oh. And working in a group can be tough. So that's great.
26: As when you have more people, you get more opportunities because you come out, you have a better outcome in the end because you're having many different people or two people having different ideas and combining them to make a better one.
1: Do you guys have any advice for people working in groups?
7: Just don't stress out about it. Just keep going through it because
2: it'll be worth it in the end, no matter what happens. Your teammates will be there for you.
26: And if something doesn't work out, just do something else. Don't spend your time
7: just trying to fix it if it's not perfect.
26: Yeah.
1: You guys have great advice. I'm curious. Does anybody want to tell me anything else about the project that you did?
26: Well, I can tell you all the things that we used to make it.
1: Yeah.
26: So we used a lot of different reused materials to make the actual sculpture.
1: And they all had to be paper, right?
26: Yeah. We were allowed to use paint and glue. That were the only things we could use that weren't paper. So for the base, which was the part that looked like waves that Alex said, we used part of a used cardboard mailing tube. So those things that maybe carpets come in that are circular. Then for the stem, which is supposed to be sturdy, we used an aluminum foil tube that we painted green and covered in tissue paper to make it look very planty, I guess you'd say. We used paper straws that actually were white with cute little green turtles that we painted blue.
1: I like how you picked all things that are cylindrical so far. That's neat.
2: Yeah, they're all reused.
26: And we used those for the filaments. And then we used grocery bags for the anthers, which, just shout out to Trader Joe's, we used Trader Joe bags because they had recycle signs on them.
7: Yeah, we cut those out and made them the
26: anthers. Anthers and the petals, And then we used cardboard for the maris fly's wings and the top of the stigma, which was actually a recycle sign. And then we used scraps of homemade paper to cover, obviously, the base and the stem, like we said, and used tissue paper and wax paper for the cluster flowers. And we actually arranged the blue and green cluster flowers in the shape of an earth, so it looked like a globe, which was really cool. So, yeah.
1: Boy, you've done a good job of describing it, too. I can picture it. Is it still in your classroom?
2: No.
26: No, it's at
6: Conservatory.
26: Yeah, we had to ship it in so they could judge it.
1: Oh, very cool. So that's where it is. Hopefully they'll have it on display there for people to look at.
2: Hopefully.
1: Yeah.
7: That'd be nice.
1: Very good. Now, I'm curious about some other things that I'd like to ask you, but anything else about the project that we should mention that we didn't already?
7: Well, it's called the Cephalia. That means sea, love. Mm-hmm.
26: Yeah, which is pretty cool.
2: And this Ophelia has the designs all over it to, like, it's all over the filaments, anthers, and all over the flower, basically, to incorporate recycling and to tell people to make the world a better place and, like, not hurt marine animals for the sea turtles on the anthers. And, yeah, I think that was also pretty cool.
1: Well, that's what I was curious about. You just said making the world a better place. Alex is 12. The rest of you are 11. Mm-hmm. You're in sixth grade.
26: Yeah.
1: If you had to think of, I'll give you a moment to think, but one thing people could do to make the world a better place.
26: Recycle.
1: You don't need to think. Okay.
26: Yeah.
8: The little
9: stop
8: things.
9: Littering.
1: Yeah. Okay.
9: All of your trash and litter that is around water sources,
26: it
9: like
26: goes,
9: lakes,
26: yeah,
9: oceans,
26: all
9: ponds,
26: dust.
9: All of it goes into it. And that makes it harder for animals to live, yeah, and get the nutrients that they need because they end up eating that instead of what they're supposed to eat.
1: It's amazing, yeah, how many people still litter.
2: It's horrible.
7: Yeah. Just take like plastic bags from like a grocery store or six-pack rings. They all end up going into the ocean if they go down the sewer drains.
26: Yeah, especially six-pack rings because
7: they go
26: around
7: so much.
26: And, you know, always taking a day to clean up and pick up trash off the side of the street helps.
7: Just a small little grocery bag full of little plastics that you find on the street will help so much.
1: And other ideas to make the world a better place?
2: In the middle of the ocean, there's I think it's called the garbage patch or something. It's where there's a bunch of garbage just spinning constantly, mm-hmm, around and around. And animals are getting caught and stuck in that, and they're dying because they're eating it, and they don't know if it's food or not, or if it's food or not food.
1: Right.
2: So back to, like, other projects we did, we were thinking about, like, how can we make the ocean better? How can we save endangered animals, because one of the main animals getting affected by this are like sea turtles and stuff, and those are extremely endangered. Mm-hmm. So we made a few things that we think could help, mm-hmm, that, and now I forget the names of them,
7: yeah,
2: because it was a while ago.
7: It's called Connects. Have you?
26: So Isabel and I worked on a project called Connects,
7: and
26: many other people have too, but we built a ride called Sea Voyage, which stands for
7: Saving Endangered Animals, and
26: it helped endangered animals in the ocean.
7: Like, the project theme was, in previous challenges, we'd had to do cleaner, safer, and healthier, so we tried to stay in those kind of, what is it called, categories, I guess.
1: Mm-hmm.
7: When we were making this project.
1: And what are Connects?
7: They are like
26: Legos.
7: Almost like Legos, yeah.
26: But like rods and things.
7: And there's motors that can make it spin and be able to move.
1: Right.
7: They're a lot more complex than Legos.
1: Yeah, you can actually assemble robotic elements, right?
7: It was a boat ride, and it went around, and we had these environment informative billboards that showed facts about endangered animals.
26: And
1: what?
26: Each little boat that went around was shaped like an endangered animal, which was
7: either
26: cool.
7: A turtle or a Sahara reef snake, a manatee.
26: And we had a donation box because money, it doesn't necessarily help as much as, you know, doing things for the environment, but it definitely helps. But it definitely helps.
1: Yeah, changing behavior is probably the most important thing.
7: It's also the hardest thing to do.
2: Yeah.
26: Mm-hmm.
1: Why do you think it's so hard?
2: Because it's the time period people have grown up in, and they don't know what's good or bad anymore because they see, like, a lot of people doing it. So it's always hard to change out of a habit. So I think that's one of the main issues. But
7: habits are hard to break.
2: And
7: take tires, for example. If you have a broken tire, they cost money to throw away.
2: Don't throw it off a bridge.
7: And people throw it off the bridge into the river.
26: And that's horrible because animals get stuck in it. And stuff. I don't think people realize when they throw stuff away, they don't always know where that goes.
7: Yeah.
26: I mean, like, when they throw it on the ground, they don't know where that goes at all. Like, that could end up somewhere, like, where animals are trying to get free of it. There might be, like, a can stuck to their tail that they can't get off because it hurts and they don't know what to do.
7: And, like, you don't really understand how bad it is until you see images or you hear about videos that mm-hmm. show you how bad it hurts them and how horrible the patches of garbage are.
9: It's even worse if you see it in person. Like, I've heard stories of how traumatizing it is to see, like, for example, dolphins stuck in fishing line
7: nets
9: or whatever.
7: And stuff. It's horrible.
2: Just, like, all the people going around diving and just removing all these items is perfect. I mean, that's what we want more people to do.
1: If you are just tuning in, you're hearing the voice of sixth graders from Woodland Hills Academy who just placed in the FIPS Fairchild Challenge for, I guess, what do we call it, a model or a display?
26: Sculpture.
1: Yeah, sculpture is a good word.
26: Made out of paper, yeah.
1: showing pollinators. Now, we just have a couple minutes left. I'm curious if any of you have thought about what you might like to do once you're out of school. And I won't hold you to it, I promise. But why don't we go? We'll go around.
7: Okay,
1: we'll start with you.
7: I still don't know. I love learning about space. Space, it really interests me. So hopefully something in that.
1: Excellent. And how did you get interested in space?
7: I don't know. It's just the first time I was learning about it, it just caught me. Like, I just loved it. It was so interesting for me, and I loved learning about it.
1: Well, that's great.
26: Haven't you been to NASA?
7: Yeah. When we went to Florida, I was, like, begging my parents, please, can we go to NASA? Just go to NASA. And we went, and it was so fun. It was amazing.
1: Well, that's a great dream. And, you know, things change, but who knows? I wanted to do something like this when I was in sixth grade. What about you, Mia?
26: I've always wanted to be an architect.
1: How come?
26: Well, Connects has really brought that designing person out of me. I love creating things and just making things better, and I love designing different things, and I think that it's just a super cool
7: experience.
26: Yeah.
7: She's a great artist,
26: yeah,
7: too, by the way. She's really good at drawing things.
26: You.
8: Your art is beautiful.
7: Yeah,
26: that
7: truly is.
26: So, thanks.
1: How about you, Brie?
10: Well, I've always wanted to be an actor or a singer, but my first thing that I really wanted to be was I wanted to be the president really bad. I mean, all my friends knew. I always said, I'm going to be the president one day.
9: That's true. I've known her since kindergarten and up till like fourth grade.
7: She
9: was like,
7: she will make it
9: happen. She was like, I want to be president. I want to be president.
10: I'm going to be the president.
7: The first female president.
2: She's going to be the person to make it happen.
26: Hopefully not the first female president.
7: Well, yeah.
1: Well, hopefully the president.
7: Yeah.
1: You've got my vote. You've got it. Just based on meeting you for the short periods we've met. What do you think you would do if you were president?
10: Maybe make new laws, like
9: environmental stuff.
10: Environmental stuff. Like, maybe make it that you're not allowed to litter and make it more like, make it
9: the punishments
10: like
9: worse.
10: Yeah, make the punishments like, don't litter, or maybe you'll get fined.
7: Jail.
10: Like five. You're Alex, right. No. Like $5. And maybe that will stop people from littering, because I know when I walk down the street, I see, like, tons of trash on the ground, and it's just sad. Like, it's trash. That's not where it's supposed to be.
2: And trash, once it's in, like, the garbage hole, I forget what it's, landfills, that's it. It releases methane.
1: If we called them garbage holes instead of landfills, maybe, I'm not teasing you, I mean, landfill.
7: Maybe people would take it more seriously.
1: Yeah, landfill is a pretty gentle term.
26: It doesn't sound that bad.
1: Yeah.
26: But garbage hole.
1: It's like, landfill.
7: There you go.
1: We're filling land.
9: Garbage hole.
1: How about you?
9: I'd love to be a lawyer. I love how things go and run, like, I want to help people get out of situations. So whether it be divorce attorney or criminal justice lawyer, I'd love to help people get out of their situations and help fight for their cause.
1: You guys all have such great aspirations and empathy for others. How about you?
26: That's a really hard decision. There's so many good jobs. I think art has definitely been a big part of my life, but I don't know. I've always wanted to be an interior design, because I love making things look pretty and how it always has, like, an art aspect and everything like that.
2: You're very organized.
9: Yeah, and you should see her at school. Whenever we're doing work, if there's something sitting there, she organizes all the papers, and then if there's, like, a jacket that someone forgot, she folds the jacket and sets it up nice.
1: Send us your resume. We may need that. And, actually, you talked about changing behavior. Changing environments people are in by making them different or organized can help do that. What about you, Alex?
2: So I've always, the same as Mia, I always love, like, art and Connects and stuff, and I talk about this because I help my mom with her work at the jewelry store, and people always ask, what do you want to be when you grow up? And I'm like, I've always wanted to be an architect. And I've always been interested in sports and stuff, and especially soccer. And I play soccer my whole life. It's one of my greatest hobbies, and I'd like to be in a United League one day.
1: Nice.
8: That sounds cool.
1: I can't thank all of you enough. I hope you'll come back whenever you'd like to.
2: We will.
1: And I want to be sure, and we'll make sure that you know about our Youth Express program, where you can share writing and discussions. 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Thank you all for being here. I'm really proud of you.
2: No, thank you.
8: It was fun.
1: So you have students from Woodland Hills Academy, K-8, Woodland Hills School District. Thank you for being with us, and congratulations to your teacher, Mrs. Pearson, who's beaming, as are your family members behind you.
11: My name is Montel. I'm 16 years old, and I live in Pittsburgh, Pennsylvania. I attend City Charter High School, and I like being at Urban Eco Stores because it helps our environment, and it looks great on the college application, and it also gives me a great experience to bond with my peers. Well, like, because I don't get to see everybody as much. You just, like, really get to see people that's in your class. You have to build, like, trust out here. It's, like, to know someone else is helping you. Like, you need them to be successful. Like, in school, like, all you really need is yourself.
1: The Fairchild Challenge is a national competition. It's sponsored locally by Phipps Conservatory and Botanical Gardens. And the idea is, on a regular basis throughout the school year, a challenge is issued, and students in middle schools and high schools respond to the challenge. And then those whose responses were particularly articulate or beautiful, or that showed up great depth, are honored. And today, we have seventh graders Drew Lopasinski, Nolan Collery, and Eric Bloomquist here with us from Carson Middle School. I'll have to ask right away how'd I do with Drew's name? Was
12: pretty well. Pretty well. Yeah.
1: Can you say it for me?
12: Lopasinski.
1: So I got the Pazinski part right,
12: yes,
1: but not the first syllable. The first syllable should have been relatively easy. Drew, tell me a bit about yourself. What do you like to do?
12: Well, I'm in seventh grade and at Carson Middle School, and I play the trombone in the band, and I'm in jazz band, wind ensemble, the seventh grade band, and I love to play baseball. I'm on the middle school baseball team, and I also love to play basketball, and I'm always doing something. I feel like I'm always involved in something.
1: I should have just asked you if there's stuff you don't like to do.
12: Yeah. I love to read.
1: I pointed to Chad. He plays trombone also. And, oh, there he is. He plays trombone. And that's an instrument I've always been curious about. Was it hard to learn?
12: Well, I think that any instrument is a little bit hard to learn, but I've been playing it since fifth grade, and it's come along well, so I like it.
1: Is there anybody you'd like to give a shout-out to who may be listening now or maybe later when this is on demand?
12: Well, Mrs. Boyd, our goal teacher, she's a great teacher. She's always giving us opportunities to do interesting things, and she just is such a great teacher.
1: Excellent. She sounds like she must be great. And did you say, what's the name of the program she teaches?
12: Goal. It's the Gifted Opportunities for Advanced Learning.
1: G-O-A-L.
12: Yes.
1: Do you think they came up with the acronym first and then tried to find words that fit it?
12: Yes, maybe.
1: I wonder about that with acronyms, but that's great. It's nice to meet you, Drew. And let's meet Nolan Collery, who's here too. Hi, Nolan.
13: Hi.
1: Did I do okay with your name?
13: Yeah.
1: I should learn after all these years to check that before I say them. Tell me a bit about yourself.
13: Well, I'm Nolan Collery, as you said earlier. I'm 13, go to Carson Middle School. I have one sister. Her name's Brenna. Hoping she's listening right now. I play percussion, especially drum set. I'm in the jazz band. I help out in the wind ensemble. I play in the sixth grade band, too. And then on the sports page, I play water polo for the North Allegheny team.
1: Wow, you guys are all have a lot going on. Now, you mentioned the sixth grade band.
13: Yeah.
1: Is that to round out the number of players they have?
13: It's just because when all the sixth grade bands come in, they're not as great as the older bands, but they have some people with the percussion come help out, because some of the parts they play get pretty hard. So we come down, just help them out when they can so they can be better.
1: That's great. Have you thought about marching band?
13: I have, actually.
1: Do you think you'll do it?
13: Yeah.
1: When are you eligible?
13: That's in ninth grade.
1: Okay, so you have some time. I played drums, and I did not play snare. I was not good enough to play snare in marching band. You probably will be if
13: you
1: like playing a set. And do you know your rudiments, your paradiddles?
13: Yeah.
1: And all that stuff. Do you think these guys know what a paradiddle is?
13: Probably
1: not. Oh, wait. I saw Eric's hand go up. That means he studied drums at one time.
13: He has.
1: Maybe. Is there... we said hello to your sister. Anybody else?
13: No, just no. Mrs. Boyd, if she's listening. Hi, and big thanks for helping us through this process.
1: Great. And let's meet Eric Bloomquist, who is here too. Hey, Eric.
8: Hello.
1: So, do you play drums now?
8: Well, I'm sort of into a lot of instruments. So, in fifth grade, I got a drum set for Christmas. I've been playing the alto saxophone since fourth grade.
1: Wow.
8: So, I've been playing in, all of us are in band. So, we all play a seventh grade band and our wind ensemble and jazz band. And then I did a little bit of work with our 8th grade band for the, we had a Veterans Day assembly, and my teacher actually asked me to learn a completely new instrument for that concert.
1: You're kidding.
8: And I did it anyway.
1: What instrument?
8: A tenor sax. So it's similar fingerings, but it's just lower and has different note names.
1: Wow, you guys all have strong musical interests. In fact, if you could duplicate yourselves, or I guess we could overdub you in a recording session, there are probably like at least 10 instruments among all three of you, if not with trombone, a couple saxes, two sets of drums. I'm missing something.
14: And sing.
1: Yeah,
14: I
1: singing.
14: Like to sing.
1: Yeah, we could put together a band with you guys. Eric, anybody you'd like to say hello to who might be tuned in?
8: My parents, my sister Maddie, my goal teacher, Mrs. Boyd, as Drew and Nolan both said. That's pretty much it. Anyone who'd be listening?
1: Great. Well, let's. I'd like to sort of turn it over to you guys. First, maybe talk a little bit about climate change itself and what it is. Some people could really use a good lay explanation of that, and then how you approach the video. And I'll interject every now and then, but let's just turn it over to you. And Nolan, you want to start?
13: Sure. So the climate change is... mainly about what the video is about is on the greenhouse effect, which is the release of carbon emissions into the atmosphere, which just it's slowly heating the world up, melting the ice caps, all that. So,
14: And we approached this video. We wanted to make a video that was funny, and it's actually a musical video. And so I wrote all the music and the lyrics, and we taught it to the people in the video, and we sang it. And so we wanted to make a video that would maybe make a small difference and people would learn so that a big difference could be made. So that's why we wanted to make the video.
1: What do you think people don't understand about climate change?
8: I think they don't really understand how dangerous it is. Like all the cars that are going around the earth and all the factories every day are just releasing like millions of pounds of carbon dioxide a second. And that's really putting stress on the earth.
1: And do you think it's a solvable problem?
13: I don't think, at least not for a long time, we're going to be able to completely solve it, but just little changes, like instead of driving your car, if you're only going little ways, ride a bike, take a walk, you know, just the small things help.
8: Yeah, and something a lot of people don't understand is they think like, oh, I'll just use an electric car, like that's fine. But what they don't understand is that when you use a gas car, you're releasing the gas while you're driving. But when you use an electric car, they still have to burn to make fuel for the electricity. So no matter what you're using, you're still putting out those gases in the atmosphere.
1: Yeah, that's a good point. If you're driving your electricity from a coal-fired power plant, you're still emitting. You're just not emitting directly from your car. So how, in writing your musical, did you like choose existing songs and write new words to them, or
14: no,
1: how did you go about it?
14: It was an entirely original score, and so I wrote the melodies and the lyrics, and it's called

0: They all loved it. Our classmates really, really liked it, and we all liked it, too.
1: That's great. We definitely would play that sometime if we could find it online. We'll even take a look this morning to see if we could play it. I think it would be fun to listen to. One thing that concerns me a bit is I don't know if people are taking global warming or climate change as seriously as they should be. I saw you nodded your head right away.
2: It feels like there are two sides to the argument. A lot of people are feeling like climate change is like the end all. It's just the worst thing ever. And then there are people who just don't even like bother to figure out what it is. I feel like if we could just get to a happy middle ground, get to a place where people understand how they can fix it, but not need to try to alter the course of everyone's lives just to try and slow it down.
1: I just found a link to your video.
2: Oh, that's nice.
1: Is it okay if we play it? Yeah. Well, it makes sense if we play the audio without.
0: Probably.
1: Okay. Here I am saying that I don't know where it is, and it's linked from our website.
0: Oh, really?
1: So if you're listening and if you want to see the video, go to slbradio.org. We may have just added that link. So let's take a listen to it. Do you need to set it up at all?
0: No.
1: Okay, so let's see. It's the Eco Challenge 2017. This has only been here for a couple of days. So here we have Drew Lopezinski and Nolan Collery and Eric with a K, Bloomquist. And let's take a listen. Just give me a moment to figure out why we're not hearing this. We should be hearing it. We'll get it going in just a minute. I promise, but I do want us to play it. I just want to be sure everybody can actually hear it. We were talking about whether people are taking global warming seriously or not, and you were saying it seems to be like two extremes, one or the other.
2: People feel like global warming is not a problem. They feel like they're invincible. Nothing will be happening if we keep up what we're doing. And then there are other people who are on the extreme end who feel that global warming has to be stopped. You can't take a car anywhere. The factories should just be shut down forever. But I mean, it's like we just need to find a middle ground where we can still like drive cars, but we just limit our use of them. That's what I feel is the biggest cause.
1: Yeah, so when it requires a small action by individual people, that makes it really hard because you feel like, well, I don't have to do this. Other people are going to do it instead of me, and you get that feeling, I think. I think your video is going to be fine. Chad just took a listen. Ah, yes. Apparently, does it start really quietly?
0: A little.
2: Yeah.
1: I think it does. I think that's what's happening. So let's take a listen. And I'm eager to hear it. And I'll read it. There's credits. Starring Eric Bloomquist as Gassy Gus. Drew is David Hoffman, the Steel Wheel. And then Nolan is the weatherman. And the biker girls, Analu, Annalur Park, Nina,
3: so,
1: and Samantha.
3: So, later this evening, we'll have some rain and flash flooding due to the weather heating up. And that's right, folks. It's only going to be getting warmer. That's due to climate change and the emission of carbon, which causes the greenhouse effect, which makes Earth like, well, a giant greenhouse. Not good in any ways if you...
4: Greenhouse effect my foot. If it stops me from selling my diesel-sucking, carbon dioxide-releasing cars, I won't have none of it.
5: Every day it gets worse, these cars, taking over the road, these cars. I learned from the time I was hit, something needed to be done. I can change it car by car, tire by tire, till it spreads like wildfire. So I became... the Steel Wheel!

0: The effects on this are great. Everything.
1: The sales of my cars are going down. This is making me angry.
0: Uh-oh. Now we see a parking lot, which is getting a little emptier.
1: Who are you and what do you mean? You're ruining my car sales, you biking old bean.

0: us unless you stop and take a pause. The carbon dioxide will make the world hot, and everything else will be for naught.
1: But you mean if I don't stop selling cars, there will be no more ice cream bars?
2: Gassy Gus, you're absolutely correct.
0: Let's make a deal to make this right. Instead of selling cars, you might try to sell bikes.
3: Gassy Gus, changing his business plan.
0: The mission of biking will just keep going. Effect on the world will just keep showing.

0: That's really well done. And that may be the first time we've ever played a video on the radio. I'm telling you that. And it works that way. So who did you did you all score this together?
1: I wrote it all, yes. And my brother helped me a little too, so I'd like to thank him for that because he helped me to write the music. He's also very gifted in music, so.
0: Wow, that was really fun to listen to. Just amazing to take on. We have a little bit of time. I'm still I'm changing. We've never played a video before. This was really quite a thing that we just did there. But now we're all just taking care of. There's what I was looking for. I was looking for a particular song that I wanted to play. So I will put that video up on our Facebook page so other people can see it. And do you guys know Bike Pittsburgh at all?
1: That's the whole video we made it about. So
0: okay,
1: yeah.
0: Have you sent it to Bike Pittsburgh?
1: No.
0: You should. I'll try to put it on their Facebook page on your behalf because I think they would like it a lot. Now, I'm curious if any of you thought much about what you might. You're also well-rounded, but what you might like to do after you graduate from high school? I know you get asked that all the time. I'm getting shaking heads. Every head is shaking right now. Any thoughts or ideas? Eric didn't shake nearly as hard.
2: Well, I know the field I want to work in, so I mean, I'm gonna go to college, and after that, probably something in the math or science field. I'm not really too linguistic, so I mean, I'll probably work as. I'd like to be something like geology field.
0: Ooh, that's my wife has a degree in geology and hydrogeology, and nursing. Go figure. But she's got she collects all of them. What do you like about geology?
2: Well, we do different science units in our school, and in third grade we did an earth science unit. So I just found it really fascinating how, you know, different rocks have like different hardnesses and how they all form, and they have different properties, and like some rocks can be used for other things while others don't really have as many uses.
0: So would Mohs scale resonate with you? Mohs scale of hardness?
2: Yeah, like diamonds, the 10. And
0: talcum powder to diamonds, if I remember that correctly. Wow, you learned that early. I don't think I learned that until I was in eighth grade, or possibly college. What have you thought about anything?
1: I'd maybe like to go into the medical field to become a doctor, maybe. I'm still thinking. I just like to continue what I'm doing until I know.
0: And that's Drew who's speaking. You know, I was talking to somebody who is close to graduating from college with an engineering degree, and he's not exactly sure what he wants to do when he graduates. There's so many different options. And Nolan, how about you?
3: Well, I guess... I've always been interested in robotics, and I've had a few friends who, like, parents at Uber, CMU, so I guess robotics engineer would be up there.
0: You know what I read about this morning that I found amazing is Pitt just developed a wheelchair that runs on compressed air instead of a battery.
3: They did?
0: Wow. Yeah. Wow. I don't know if it's been in the paper, but I got a little note from Pitt about this. So not only do you not have to generate you might have to generate electricity to compress the air that goes in the air tanks, but it doesn't weigh a whole lot because, you know, the batteries are really heavy in a wheelchair. So it only weighs about 80 pounds, which is low for a motorized wheelchair. And it's also you don't have to worry about water. It's waterproof. In fact, they're going to be using it in an amusement park that has water rides to test it. It's in Texas, not in Pittsburgh, unfortunately. Oh, okay. But they're going to use it to do that. But isn't that a neat a neat application? Nobody ever thought of that before. Mm. So, thanks, all of you, for being here.
3: Thanks for having us.
0: Anything any of you meant to say that you didn't get a chance to?
2: I think we're all just, like, really close friends because we have a lot in common.
0: Like, yeah. You guys do seem like good friends. Yeah, you all seem like individuals, too. We'll post your video up along with a picture of you guys on our Facebook page, and I hope we'll see you again sometime. Thanks.
2: Thanks.
1: Thank you.
0: From Carson Middle School, there you've got Drew Lepusinski, Nolan Collery, and Eric Bloomquist, and you can see them in their video. It really is, you guys really did a great job with that. I think sometimes... what I like about your video is you considered your audience and the people that actually would be watching it. Sometimes people do videos, I think, that are almost more for themselves than their audience. So I'm not surprised that the Fairchild Challenge honors came to you guys. Thanks for being with us.
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7: 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My name is Moss Brinzer, and I'm in the 12th grade at City of Bridges High School. This edition of Actor Actions is all about blocking. While you'll usually hear this word very literally employed in reference to goalkeepers or carpenters, performers have a more abstract definition. Blocking, sometimes known as staging and in dance as choreography, is the act of setting out a performer's specific position and movement on a stage or film set. For staged productions, blocking serves to help traffic through scene transitions, create an interesting picture, and ensure the audience has a clear view of the stage. Without it, a stage may become crowded, with people entering and exiting, or feel cluttered to the eye of the audience. In film, blocking serves as a rehearsal of sorts for actors and camera operators. It gets each member of the crew and cast on the same page so the actors stay clearly visible on camera throughout a take and don't bump into equipment or crew members during the actual take. Though blocking in film was more crucial before digital recordings, when each wasted second of the physical film costs the production material resources, it still serves to block inconsistency, frustration, and mistakes today, bringing stories to the stage and screen with greater ease. Thanks for tuning in. This is Moss, signing off from the Youth Media Center at SLB Radio. Actor Actions is a series that covers all the vocab you need for theater. Break a leg.
8: This is Charlie reporting from the Youth Media Center at SLB Radio. I'm 17 years old and a senior at City Charter High School. On November 15th, 2023, the USDA officially released an updated version of its Plant Hardiness Zone map. This is the first update in almost a decade, with the last updated zone map being released in 2012. The Plant Hardiness Zone map is a tool used by gardeners and researchers to determine what plants are the best fit for specific microclimates. The updated map shows that the continental United States is roughly 2.5 degrees Celsius warmer than its predecessor showed, and has pushed almost half the country into a warmer half zone. Pittsburgh, which used to be in Zone 6A according to the 1999 map, then Zone B in the 2012 map, is now largely 6B with portions of 7A running through it. Gardeners in some locations have now found themselves able to grow new types of flowers, vegetables, fruits, and other plants that would not have survived the colder climates. Many gardeners are not surprised by these changes, having known for years that it was no longer accurate. While they are excited by the prospect of growing new plants, many gardeners are also concerned by the implications of the updated map. Megan London, a gardening consultant in Hot Springs, Arkansas, said, "We're excited, but in the back of our minds, we're also a little wary. In the back of our mind, we're like, that means things are warming up. So what does that mean in the long run?" Whether you dabble in the dirt or consider yourself a professional gardener, everyone is aware of the temperature changes. The sweet little grannies here are just heartbroken. They can't grow their tomatoes. It's so much hotter, the tomatoes burn, says a gardener in Florida. Climate change has been a known issue since the 1970s, and winter weather averages have changed by 20 degrees since then. While new plants are able to be grown in these changing climates, that also means existing plants are struggling to survive there. We're seeing firs as an example that really like those cooler zones really struggle with the winter warmth and desiccation, the winds, the dryness, said Kim Todd, a professor and extension landscape specialist. Global warming plays a significant role in deciding what can be planted where. The updated plant hardiness zone map is a reminder of the need for climate action. If you want to learn more about this, you can go to usda.gov. While writing this, I used WESA, Pittsburgh's NPR station, and Business Insider to gather information. This has been Charlie. Thank you for listening.
9: This is Prashna reporting from the Youth Media Center at SLB Radio. I'm 17 years old and in the 12th grade at Brashear High School. How would you feel if you were treated like a disease based on something you couldn't control? Hindu the girls experience it once every month. In Hinduism, girls who are on their period are given many restrictions, such as they are not allowed to enter temples, participate in any religious activities, or religious settings, cannot touch the food or water that someone else is going to intake, cannot cook or even touch the stove anyone else is going to use, and cannot touch anyone in general. Back in the day, people used to put girls on their period in small straw houses with not very good living circumstances. And some people would come and take advantage of those girls, making it overall very unsafe. I find this practice to be very outdated and unnecessary, and I do not believe that it is something I would pass on to the next generation. Some people argue that this practice is so that women could rest. But women are allowed and expected to do other chores such as broom, clean, mop, laundry, etc. So is it really for rest? The disease that we can't control is a natural part of our system, and growing up in that environment makes young girls such as myself feel as though we're disgusting when we're on our periods, when it's just our bodies being normal and functioning properly. For 1 week every month, you're placed under many restrictions due to a bodily function out of your control. Would you have anything to say against it? For Youth Express, this is Prashna signing off.
10: This is an investigative report from the Youth Media Center at SLB Radio. My name is Heather, and I'm a 12th grade student at Oakland Catholic High School. Did you know that giraffe tongues are 18 to 20 inches long? Last week, I visited the Pittsburgh Zoo and saw my favorite animal, giraffes. At the zoo, I met a giraffe named Sox and marveled at his beauty. I love giraffes, however, I don't know much about them. I wondered, why are giraffes the way they are, with blue tongues, long necks, and horns on their heads? So I did some digging and found a lot of cool facts. Giraffes have blue, black, or purple-colored tongues because of extra melanin, which determines animal pigmentation. Giraffes have darker tongues to prevent getting sunburnt on hot and sunny days when they eat from tall trees. Speaking of trees, giraffes have well-known long necks, but did you know that giraffes have the same number of neck vertebrae as humans? They just happen to develop differently. In fact, most mammals have 7 neck vertebrae. While a human's vertebrae can be around 4 inches each, a giraffe's vertebrae can stretch up to 10 inches each, giving them their iconically large necks. They are so different in length because giraffes evolved to reach high places for their food without straining themselves. Another curious thing about giraffes is their horns. The horns on the head of a giraffe are called ossicones. Ossicones are a part of a giraffe's head which start as a bony core surrounded by cartilage when they are newborns. The ossicones are not fully attached to their skulls, so birthing is easier and safer. As they mature, the cartilage develops into a bone structure that becomes fully connected to their head and is used as a weapon in combat. Male giraffes often fight with their necks, which is referred to as an action called necking. When necking, the extra weight from the ossicones is extremely beneficial and can make or break a fight. Some final fun facts about giraffes are they can live up to 25 years, no two giraffes have the same spotted pattern, and giraffes' necks cannot reach the ground, so when they drink, they have to bend their legs to get low enough. Giraffes are fascinating creatures with so many things to learn about them. While giraffes may seem strange or unusual, each special feature about them is there for a reason. If you're looking for more information on giraffes, you can visit informational zoo websites. For example, I use the Cleveland Zoological Society website, National Geographic, and YouTube. Or you could even go to the Pittsburgh Zoo to see Sox the giraffe yourself. Thanks for listening. 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
12: 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Ka-chow!
13: Hi, I'm Alex. I'm 17 and right now I'm an intern at SLB Radio and the drummer of the Pittsburgh metal band Underneath. I've been into metal throughout my entire life, and now it's become a part of me. And in this series, you're going to hear the details about how the band I'm in now became the band it is today. You'll also hear about the process we went through to develop our newest album. But first, I'm going to tell you about how I even managed to enter the metal scene and how I managed to do it all starting at the age of 16 years old. For background, music has been a part of my life since the very beginning. I started playing guitar back in 2013, and I began drumming in 2020. I grew up on metal, with bands like Metallica, Slayer, and Avenged Sevenfold. Little me had great music taste and I didn't even know it, and I have my dad to thank for that. Throughout the years, I got better and better at playing and I started learning more advanced material. More opportunities opened up to me, even ones from across the world. In my freshman year of high school, I actually got to compose music for a video game for a little while. And this was fully remote, over Discord, and it wasn't just a little song making for a level or two. I was getting paid for making albums worth of music for this game. It was my first time actually working with someone on music and creating songs based on a feeling or setting. I still practiced my instruments throughout this, and as time went on, I eventually worked my way up to creating covers and posting them online. I had a lot of fun doing this, and after every song I'd post, I'd make sure to challenge myself further with the next one. I feel like this period really helped give me the set of skills that I use today in my playing, and this method of gaining experience really sped things up for me. After a while, it just became a habit, and now my page is filled with covers. So, it was April 2023, and at this time I was discovering more and more artists in the metal scene at the time. This was also a little after I started going to Preserving in New Kensington, which I can confidently say is my favorite music venue in Pittsburgh. Just to give you an idea, imagine three music venues, all different sizes, plus a record shop with anything a metal or hardcore fan could want, all in one building. For the venues, there's a big room for big bands, the underground for slightly smaller and local bands, and the DIY room where anyone's welcome to book a show. Anyways, Preserving was having the Chaos and Carnage Tour, which is basically a mini metal festival on wheels, at the main stage. Me and a few of my friends decided to go. We wanted to get there at the very beginning so we could see all nine bands play. Now, the two bands that played at the beginning of the show were local openers, and they weren't a part of the tour. And one of those openers just so happened to be the local band Fall of Babylon, which I'll explain the significance of later. After they and a few other bands played, the band Sengosugabog pulled up on stage, and their set was awesome, terrifying almost. But then, during one of the breaks in between songs, their vocalist Devin pulls out a football.
14: You got a football. I'm gonna throw this in the middle of the pit. Whoever has it, that's cool. Whoever gives it to me at the end of our set gets a free shirt. You got that? You got that, Pittsburgh?
13: Now, I've never heard anything like this at a show, like, ever. I knew I was in for a treat when I came to this show, but this is something I could have never expected. So you can imagine how chaotic it was not even a few seconds into the song. Remember those giant leaf piles you jumped into as a kid during the fall? Imagine that, but the leaves are people, and the people jumping in are even angrier people. Of course, I recorded the whole thing and posted it for everyone to see. But what I didn't expect was for that video to become my most popular post, gaining like 12,000 likes. I'd never experienced attention at this level before. I can't lie, it was pretty cool. Through this video, I got a comment from Tad, the guitarist of Fall of Babylon, mentioning that they played that show. I told him that their set was sick and I liked them a lot, and he eventually saw the covers I had posted. He ended up actually reaching out to me to see if I was interested in joining the band, and of course, I really wanted to. The only thing was I had never been a part of something like that before. I mean, I just turned 16 at the time. I knew for sure I could play this stuff, but I didn't know anything about playing live music with other people. Up until that point, I just played over songs in my room and jammed with my dad. But what other opportunity would I have? This is always something that I wanted to do. I just never knew how to get in. But the opportunity was right there. So I took it. If you want to hear how my journey with Fall of Babylon went, you'll have to listen to the next part of this series. Until then, this is Alex, signing off.
15: From the Youth Media Center at SLB Radio, this is Althea Reedman. Today we will be reviewing the album Trick by Alex G. Alex G is a singer-songwriter from Philadelphia who started off in multiple bands but decided to go solo and release his first album in 2010. Trick came out in 2012. When you first listen to the album, each song seems kind of simple, but when you keep listening, you find more meaning in each song. It's pretty sad. Alex G seems to be pretty in tune with his emotions, but he doesn't seem to be able to take himself seriously for very long. On Whale, he sings, "My favorite animal is the whale. I like its big fat tail." Elsewhere, things get more serious. Take 16 Mirrors as a self-reflective song. He contextualizes the 16 songs off the albums as portals into himself. Titles like Memory, Advice, and People signal different parts of himself. Some of the songs feel kind of comforting. It goes with the bedroom pop thing. It feels like it was made at home, like you're getting to hear more of him. Bedroom pop and garage rock, although both made at home, have very different vibes. Bedroom pop is normally made alone where you can freely express your feelings. It is way more soft and emotional. Most of his songs fall into this genre. The first song, Memory, sets the tone for the rest of the album. Melancholy, quirky, and a hit of country twang. Forever, the first few lyrics, burns in the sun, lives for no one, suggest the idea of isolation. For Youth Express, this is Althea.
7: Hi, this is Moss reporting for Youth Express. I have with me Jaden.
16: I'm Jaden Greening, and I'm an 18-year-old senior at Pittsburgh Kappa 6 through 12, and I make movies.
7: Today we're going to be talking about your first film experience and just film in general. So let's start with, how long have you been doing film?
16: I think I've been doing film since 2023 or two or three, yeah.
7: So what would you say you do the most of, like your role and your style?
16: Well, I think just by default, I write the most because you write a lot that doesn't get made. So I spend a lot of time writing. And then next, probably really producing other people's and my own work.
7: Is that your favorite role on set?
16: No, I do like directing the most. It's just the way the cookie crumbles.
7: What genre would you say that you make the most?
16: Definitely drama. Trying to extend into some psychological thriller stuff right now, but currently drama, yeah.
7: So would you say there was an inciting incident that got you into film, or would you just say it was gradual?
16: It was pretty inciting. I had a friend who had consistently done the 48-hour film festival with her ex-boyfriend until they broke up. And she knew I had a camera, and I did photography. And she was just like, hey, like, I know you have a camera. Do you want to do this project with me? And I was like, I guess. I had no idea what I was getting into, honestly. We shot the movie on my Canon Rebel T7 with stock lenses. So it was pretty bad. But
7: would you consider that to be your first film?
16: Yeah, I would say that was the first real thing that I did outside of, like, stupid little projects for class, yeah.
7: Yeah, can you tell me some more about it?
16: Okay, so the title was Do You Ever Just Think? And it was a teen dark comedy was the theme that we were given. It was a dark comedy. I put that in air quotes because, it was dark for my, like, 14-year-old mind. So it really wasn't quite so dark. And it was more just, like, offensive a little bit. But it was about this group of, I think it was five teenagers or maybe four. Who get lost in the woods while tripping. And that was the movie. And one of the friends goes missing and they think a bear ate him, but it turns out that the bear sounds that they were hearing was just that friend throwing up in a different area of the woods.
7: Huh. What did you do for that film? You said you brought the camera.
16: I did, like, me and my friend did basically everything. We wrote it together. We directed it together. She was in it, and I was operating the camera, obviously. I edited it, unfortunately. And, yeah, that's about it. But so I was very involved for that one.
7: How did that project go for you?
16: Well, the camera died in the middle of shooting in the woods, and we had to film the rest on my phone, which was obviously not ideal. The audio was much better after we switched to my phone, though, I will say. And then, afterwards, the reason that I guess I stuck with it was, every movie gets screened for better or for worse for the 48. So I got to see my movie on the screen and I saw all these people watching it and I realized that that was something that I wanted to do again.
7: What do you think came naturally to you on set?
16: Okay, yeah, for sure. Something that was really natural for me due to my background in theater was working with the actors, which is why I love directing so much. It's so... not exhilarating, I guess. No, exhilarating. To pull a good performance out of an actor who either doesn't think they can do it or wasn't doing it before. And, seeing them finally like get into the character and give like a great performance is just really incredible. Hard part would definitely be planning is difficult, and staying organized on set as well. When you don't have a big team of people behind you, as a director, it's super easy to get kind of lost in the sauce and either lose track of time or lose track of what you need to be doing at a given moment. So that's definitely the hardest thing for me. I mean, it's what happens when you're kind of doing it by yourself as a director without a team behind you.
7: What other jobs have you done on set?
16: Okay, so I have acted in a couple short films, one that I produced and that was written by my girlfriend, and another one who a kind of acquaintance of mine, now friend, but acquaintance at the time, reached out to me and knew that I did movies and had been on my sets before and asked me to act in his mob movie. And it was, you know, it turned out interestingly, of course, it was a bunch of teenagers acting like mobsters, so there's that to consider. But all in all, it was a good experience. So acting is definitely like the most different thing than I usually do that I have done.
7: So do you think that being a youth filmmaker and casting mostly teenagers makes it any harder to find people that are right for the roles that you write?
16: Yes and no. A lot of teenagers are more willing to work for free, which is obviously a perk because people just want to, you know, they want to do things. And luckily, I'm pretty connected through my school, which is performing arts, and through theater programs I do, I meet a lot of people who are interested in acting. It is harder to find people for crew positions than you would expect. Not a lot of young people are as into film as you would expect either. So that's definitely more difficult. But actor-wise, sometimes it's hard to find people who, if you have a really specific type of role that's kind of different from the people that you know, it can be hard, yeah.
7: What do you think is the most important piece of advice that you would give to an aspiring filmmaker?
16: Surround yourself with people who want to do the same thing. The help that you receive on set can really make or break a production. With my bigger projects, my feature film projects, I would not have been able to finish them without the people that I surrounded myself with, besides the actors. Unit production manager, people watching the scripts, script supervisors, that's what I'm trying to think of. So yeah, surround yourself with as many people on the crew side that really are dedicated to it as you can.
7: Yeah, and I just wanted to open it up to you, maybe to talk about just stuff I didn't ask about, or to promote a project that you're on.
16: Yeah, so I guess just a little bit more about some of the stuff I've done. I recently premiered my first feature film, How to Be Brave is the title. It's a teen drama about five friends who coincidentally meet in their high school parking lot and become really close after that, and when one of them dies, they all have to learn how to cope with that, and it kind of fractures the group until they eventually find each other again. I like to think it's pretty beautiful. It made some people cry at the premiere. I learned a lot from that project, though, just generally about film and what I want to do in the future. And then upcoming for me, I'm working on a feature film script. Working title is The Prophet, A Modern Tragedy. And it is a surrealist adaptation of Oedipus Rex, the Greek tragedy. Heavy on the adaptation. It's very loose, but it carries over a lot of themes. The main character is like really into Greek myths and storybooks, so that's why we wanted to lean into that. But yeah, that's my next project, and I'm writing it with my good friend Rocco Comoromeo.
7: Where can people find more about those?
16: You can find more on the Greening Productions Instagram page. That's the name of the sort of pseudo-production company I run. Yeah, there's a lot of information about How to Be Brave there. We're working on a release now. Not a lot of information about this upcoming project, so you're probably the first to hear.
7: Awesome. And then I just wanted to ask one more question. Are there any organizations, institutions, groups that have really helped you as a filmmaker?
16: Honestly, no. I've kind of been slumming it out here by myself. Not by myself, with people, but not with any really organizations or anything like that. I would say I have been aided by my school in certain ways. You know, I mean, you make a lot of connections, and there are a lot of faculty members who are willing to help you. But yeah, I would say I've gained a lot from my school, but other than that, not much.
7: Would you say that flying mostly solo has had an effect on your journey as a filmmaker?
16: For sure. It's not a good thing. It is good to like kind of learn how to get your footing by yourself, because you kind of learn more of your own opinions about things and how you like to work. But at a point, it's probably important to kind of open up and branch out. I'm not really very well connected with any groups or anything, which is why I don't use the resources. But yeah, no, I definitely don't think it's a good idea to stay by yourself for as long as I have.
7: Thank you so much for coming on.
16: Yes, thank you for having me.
7: This has been an interview with Jaden for Youth Express. This is Moss, signing off.
17: My name is Travis Pritchard, and I'm reviewing The Anderson Manor, made into a haunted house on October 24th to October 27th. Built circa 1830, now a frat house owned by Omega Sci-Fi. I volunteered there since my cousin is a Q, and in my opinion, it is very interesting. I helped my cousin take pictures and interviewed him after getting out the house. I think the best and favorite part is running after them after the interview. They don't expect me to be right there or ahead of them when I run. And fun fact, I was faster than everybody that ran. Some tried to race me, then gave up when they see me pass by them. I think the main part was a lot of people crying after, even grown men and women getting scared. There was even kids that cried and quit before they even got into the house. So in all, everything was fun. The only things I didn't like were some kids saying that they wasn't scared or saying that we could have did better. Even the target audience, which was the younger kids, tried to say that they wasn't scary, or they tried to deny how scary the house actually was. I even went in the house, but since I'm older, it wasn't really scary for me. And also considering I watch a lot of horror movies back at home, and I've watched a lot of horror movies as a kid, but it was a nice little setup. They had big animatronics that were clowns, scarecrows, and skeletons. At least three animatronics were clowns. Also met a former Bengals NFL player who was also a Q, and he was chasing with me too, so I think in all it was very fun. The Anderson Manor / Haunted House is open from October 24th to October 27th and is a fundraiser for 11th graders going on an HBCU tour. For more information about it, go to www.ghostsinat.com. That's www.ghostsinat.com. It'll tell you the history of it all. With that being said, this is Travis Pritch signing off from the Youth Media Center at SLB Radio. Peace.
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19: From the Youth Media Center at SLB Radio, this is Olivia Ryakovich. On December 2nd, James Fogarty, Executive Director of A-Plus Schools, gave the 20th anniversary report to the community. As an independent, nonprofit organization, A-Plus Schools works with Pittsburgh Public Schools to address issues that affect learning and connect community resources to places that can make an impact. For the 2024 report, Fogarty explored various issues occurring in Pittsburgh public schools, such as racial economic segregation, unequal access to resources, and disparate opportunities for enrichment and academic success. These issues impact schools' chronic absenteeism, suspensions, academic growth, academic proficiency, and student readiness for colleges and their careers. As a senior at a nearby high school, my interest was piqued by a graph showing that 12th graders reported the highest levels of chronic absenteeism when compared to other K-12 grade levels. Referencing one of Fogarty's previous presentation points, I also noted that Pittsburgh Public Schools offer significantly varying numbers of AP courses across different schools. This led me to question the connection between these two factors, as many of my senior peers have already exhausted all available courses and now attend school for only a few classes each day. Fogarty explains ways we can keep seniors engaged in learning when battling limited class options.
20: Perry was a school that was only able to offer like the same arts elective to seniors who'd already taken it, and they didn't have another option. So one of the things that they've done is restructured the calendar a little bit. So they're working with Urban Impact, Partner for Work, and others to do some career exploration within kind of a seminar course. I think ultimately where we'd like to go and figure out with the district is how can you do more of the release, you know, the leave to learns, as the folks in Big Picture Learning talk about, for kids to be able to do the types of internships that you're doing right now, which is school, right? Like you're getting a learning experience, right? So my hope is that we can figure out how are other districts around us, like Northgate. We went out and visited West Allegheny to see how they're doing it, and then to figure out what we can do to make sure that it's compliant and that it's actually high quality, right? So we know it can be done. The question is, how do we implement it here? And we're trying to take a pilot approach with our support of what's going on at Perry.
19: 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Thanks for listening.
21: Hello, hello, hello. And welcome to the Deep Dive Pod. It's your host, Lena, and unfortunately today I'm not joined with a guest, but that's not going to stop our interesting conversation. If you enjoy psychological shows, movies, and even books, this is definitely the podcast for you. Before we get started, I'm just going to let you guys know right now, I will be giving spoilers to the new season and episode of Black Mirror, Season 6, Episode 1, Jen is Awful. So if you haven't watched it, I suggest you turn this off now, give it a tune in, and come back. So, Black Mirror is an interesting show, to say the least. It's one of those shows where each episode is something different. So, each season, it doesn't necessarily have a theme, but each episode is something different. You can expect things under the realm of conspiracy theories, whether it's nonfiction, fiction. They've done tons of things talking about the metaverse, things that strike people's interests. They definitely cover. So one thing I realized while watching Black Mirror is that they're really known for doing predictive programming. And if anyone's unfamiliar with what predictive programming is, it's basically a theory that ideas, situations, and new technologies are carefully written into movies, TV shows, and books to groom the general population into accepting societal changes. This is according to conspiracy theorist Alan Watt. And some examples of these can be seen in shows like The Simpsons, where in Season 9, Episode 3, 1997, Marge reads a book to Bart titled Curious George and the Ebola Virus, which we now know that the Ebola virus outbreak wasn't well known to the public until 2014. Well, another example of this can be seen in a 1949 episode of The Merry Melodies, a cartoon, where a dog is freaking out over the idea of living in, quote-unquote, the city, and began screaming out his hallucinations. He stated that he saw the towers falling, and many perceived this to be alluded to 9/11. Another example is seen in the 2011 film Contagion, where doctors raced against time to develop a vaccine to halt the spread of a deadly virus that affected the respiratory system. The outbreak was first identified in China and originated from a bat. So, does it sound familiar? If not, it's COVID-19. Those are just a few examples, but that's pretty much the premise of what predictive programming does. And Black Mirror has done this a ton in their other seasons. Like I said, they talked about the metaverse before the metaverse was even a thing. They loosely alluded to implants like chips and things of that nature. Just tons of futuristic stuff that at the time we thought was so far-fetched and that it could never happen, but later we see it did come to pass. So let's get into Season 6, Episode 1. The show starts out with the main character, Joan, who was played by Annie Murphy. She's just going through her day-to-day life. She's a CEO at this corporation. She has a fiancé. And she wakes up, gets dressed, goes to work, you know, the normal. While at work, she keeps getting texts from her ex. And she keeps ignoring them, trying to suppress them, trying to hide them. Later on, we find out that she actually meets up with this ex and they actually share a kiss. Another scene shows her at work where she had to fire somebody and she kind of got into an altercation with them, just a back and forth. And she also went to her therapist that day and talked about her new lifestyle with her fiancé, Krish. She talks about how she misses the sporadic lifestyle of her ex. Later on that day, after she leaves her therapist's office, like I had mentioned previously, she links up with her ex and they actually share a kiss. After talking about, you know, Joan's new lifestyle and how her and her fiancé are doing, and Joan feeling obviously convicted, she decides that she's going to leave and go back home to her fiancé, Krish, where dinner is made and they decide to sit on the couch and watch a show. They open up the network Streamberry, which in the Black Mirror universe is basically the equivalent to what we have here, Netflix. I'm talking about from the logo to the overall setup of Netflix to how you have to pick who's watching. Black Mirror does a very good job of letting us know who they are trying to, I guess you could say, symbolize, or many people might think they're mocking Netflix. Whatever the case may be, we get the point as the viewer. So they sit down after dinner, open up Streamberry, and They're going through the list of shows where us as the viewers, if you're paying attention, you can actually pause and see that Black Mirror references old seasons and even upcoming episodes in season 6. So an example is Lotch Henry, Truth Will Out, which is actually the next episode, which they have a, I guess you could say, thumbnail of as an option to watch. And I'm not going to spoil that. You guys should just watch that. I'm not going to spoil it. Anyways, they also have Maisie Day and other references from previous seasons of Black Mirror. And eventually, through scrolling, they find Joan is Awful. So they sit down, and at first, you know, like any of us would be, they're astonished. They're like, okay, what's going on here? What is this? They click on the episode. Joan is obviously very alarmed and kind of nervous in a way because she knows what she did that Monday. She knows that she talked about her fiancé in her therapist's office and that she, you know, cheated on him. So she's kind of hesitant to the overall idea of watching this. But per her fiancé's request, they give it a try. And it's also important to note that not just Joan watches this, not just Joan and her fiancé, but her coworkers, her ex, and even her mother go and watch this new episode of Joan is Awful. So Joan is Awful, the TV series, is basically about Joan's life. So they over-exaggerate Joan's life that day. They show her going to work, firing her employee, going to the therapist's office, and even sharing a kiss with her ex. All of this her fiancé sees, and in a fit of rage, she decides to leave Joan. Joan being visibly upset, she has to gather herself, and the next day she goes into work to find out that not only she's seen this, but everybody else did. And everybody else that was in her life that day was also in the TV show. So later that day, she decides to go to her lawyer's office where they sit down and discuss this debacle about Joan is Awful. Her lawyer basically explains to her that because she did not read the terms and conditions of Streamberry, that everything that they're showing is completely legal and that they can't sue anybody because she consented to them using her information. So Joan, obviously confused, is wondering, how did they know her phrases? How did they know what her hair looked like? How did they know what her coworkers were saying to her? All these very intimate details. And the way that her lawyer put it was basically, she used the example of, I'm sure you guys are familiar with this, like, have you ever been talking to a friend with, like, your iPhone in the room? And let's say you guys are talking about dog food. And then later that day, you scroll on Facebook or Instagram or wherever, and you see an ad about dog food. That's basically the example that her lawyer gives. And she explains that because people are listening through her phone, whether that be Apple or Streamberry, that's how these people are getting this information to put into a TV show. She also explains the idea of deepfake technology that's being used by a quantum computer. Now, for those who don't know what deepfake technology is, I'm not a tech nerd, so I'm going to do my best to explain this in a way that makes sense. Deepfake is basically kind of like a branch of AI where an actor who may have passed or may not be able to film a show or a movie can just simply have their face copied and pasted onto somebody's random body, basically. I think the most popular and like recent example of this is Kobe Bryant showing up in a Kendrick Lamar music video. I personally didn't watch the video, nor did I listen to the song, but I did see clips of it, and he had other celebrities. I believe Kanye West may have been in it, but it was all deepfake. Basically, it was all pictures of maybe Kendrick, I'm not sure, but different celebrities and athletes, musicians' faces copy and pasted onto his face to then show the audience and make them think, you know, Kobe Bryant was in the music video. And to some, you know, deepfake is, it's very interesting, I guess you can say, depending on your stance. To me, it's very scary because there's its downsides and its upsides, of course. When you're dealing with an actor that passed away, you know, that can be very sad. But it could also be used to sabotage people, and that's how Black Mirror used it in Joan is Awful. So for those who have seen Black Mirror, you know that they are notorious for dropping Easter eggs. And they kind of do this when Joan and her lawyer are sitting down. Her lawyer in the adapted show, basically the show that Joan is seeing on Streamberry, that show. Her lawyer is played by Wumi Masuko. And I'm pretty sure Black Mirror is notorious for this. It's kind of, if you haven't watched Black Mirror, for some reason, if you're still listening to this and haven't watched it, Black Mirror, it can kind of be compared to American Horror Story in the sense that they kind of reuse different actors and actresses. So while each episode may be different, you may see another actor or actress in another episode, but they won't be playing the same person that they played previously. So basically, they use the actor Masuku, who had made an appearance in a previous episode called Playtest, and some speculate that this implies that Masuku signed her life away to be used as a deepfake actor. I don't know if I believe that. Maybe a coincidence. After sitting down and discussing all this with her lawyer, she, of course, goes home and opens up Streamberry to find that there is yet another episode of Joan is Awful. And at this point, Joan is fed up. She's ready to make a spectacle out of this whole Joan is Awful extravaganza, if you will. So it's important to go over some of the actors and actresses that are in this film. And Salma Hayek is one of them. Salma Hayek actually plays herself, and she also plays the Joan that we see on TV. So not the quote-unquote real Joan, but she plays the Joan that Joan watches on Streamberry, if that makes sense. So the real Joan has this cheeky idea, I guess you can put it, of loading up on cheeseburgers and taking a laxative. And she literally goes to some random person's wedding and poops on the aisle in a church. It's crazy. But she does this as a way of giving the viewer something to really look at. And also trying to trigger Salma Hayek, because at this point, Salma Hayek has not done anything in retaliation to the show Joan is Awful. So, of course, Salma Hayek sees this and she freaks out. She goes to her lawyer. Obviously, this is all in the show, of course. And they discuss the same thing that Joan and her lawyer discussed about the whole reading through your terms and agreements and your contracts. And basically, Salma finds out that there is nothing that she can do to stop this whole deep fake debacle, I guess you could put it. So she decides to find where Joan lives, and she knocks on her door. So we're talking about Salma Hayek. She knocks on her door, and she confronts Joan, and they basically team up to have the brilliant idea of going to the Streamberry office and basically demanding some type of justice, destroying this quantum computer, whatever is being used to create this show. They're going to try to find a way to destroy it. So they get to the Streamberry office and they're sneaking around. They go to the basement. They're trying to find this quantum computer. And while doing this, the CEO of Streamberry is being interviewed by an interviewer. And this is where Joan and Salma Hayek find out that Joan is Awful is just a test run. So this isn't even really like the full extent of what the Blank is Awful series could be about. The reason why I say Blank is Awful is because every user that is subscribed to Streamberry that agreed to the terms and conditions has their own version of a show. So it's not just Joan is Awful. There could be Alina is Awful. There could be a Michaela is Awful, so on and so forth. So it's not just Joan is Awful. Joan is Awful is just kind of a pilot series to see if the public will like it. So the CEO of Streamberry goes on to explain why she's doing this. She goes on to explain why it has to be a Blank is Awful series. Why can't it be Blank is Awesome? And she explained that the public likes seeing almost the misery of someone's situation. They like to see the negatives. They don't really care to see why somebody's being a good person. They want to see the drama, basically. And she does a really good job of explaining, you know, how things like this work. And she actually tells the interviewer that she has a season coming out as well. And the CEO of Streamberry explains that she plans to push this forward and give everybody their own series. So now we fast forward. We're in the basement. Salma and Joan are trying to find this quantum computer. And they talked to the security guard. Obviously, the conversation was not this civil. They kind of snuck up on him. He got scared. It kind of gets confusing here, so pay attention. They bust into the basement where they find a security guard. The security guard is obviously startled, ready to call security. Salma actually threatens to break his arm if he does call security. And the security guard basically explains that the Joan that we all think is the real Joan isn't even the real Joan. So remember how I mentioned that Joan in this series, or this episode, is being played by Annie Murphy? Annie Murphy is actually just Annie Murphy. So when they get down to this basement, the security guard explains that Joan is just Annie Murphy unknowingly playing Joan. It's crazy. So the security guard basically alludes to this idea that we are all in assimilation, and basically if you don't know that you're in assimilation, you're never going to be able to break out of this said simulation. So Annie Murphy, realizing that she's not even Joan, kind of contemplates that she's even going to destroy this quantum computer. But then the real Joan, the real Joan, I guess you could say, kind of speaks through Annie Murphy in a way, and they decide that they need to break this quantum computer in order to stop this whole madness. So quantum computer gets broken, and it then cuts to a scene where we see Annie Murphy just playing as herself, and we see the real live action Joan, which is just a random woman who obviously did all the things that the show portrayed, but just a random woman, literally. And the real Joan goes back to her regular life. She ends up getting put on house arrest for, you know, sneaking into Streamberry and breaking the computer. And so does Annie Murphy. And that's pretty much how the episode ends. It just kind of ends the viewer questioning whether or not this is all plausible. So this is kind of where I get into my feedback and, I guess, overall critique of the show itself. So I explained to you guys that the ending is quite confusing. I'm still kind of trying to grapple with how Joan isn't the real Joan and how Annie Murphy is Joan. It's just so confusing. But one thing I can say is that while watching this, it didn't necessarily make me think that Netflix or Hulu or any other streaming service would be ballsy enough to pull something like this off. What do you guys think? I honestly think that this could be some form of predictive programming, but I just can't see Netflix making a show about me. There's just kind of gaps in the episode that maybe after I watch it again, I'll be able to come back and give you guys updates.

0: social media page or even mention what she had on. So that's kind of an unanswered question for me, I would say. But going back to, you know, the whole idea of predictive programming, I definitely do believe in it, but I don't know if it would happen to this extent. I will say that while watching this, I was actually getting my hair done and I pulled out my phone and had to go to Netflix to read the terms and conditions, because I think that although Black Mirror, this episode was kind of far-fetched, it definitely did spark a conversation of the importance of reading contracts, reading terms and conditions, because it's not a taboo, you know, subject for us, especially my generation being so young, to kind of just skip down to the end of the terms and conditions document and just click accept, not reading. You know, I could be selling my left liver to watch Netflix and I would never know until the time happens for them to come and collect it. And the fact that I couldn't say, oh no, you can't do this to me, well, yes they can, because I signed the terms and conditions. So it's very interesting. Like I said, it's very interesting to say the least. But I do want to know everybody's thoughts. What do you guys think? Do you think this is too far-fetched? Do you think that this could happen in the future? Maybe I'll update you guys in 3 years and maybe I'll have an episode about me. Lena is awful, which I don't think I am, but you never know. Anyways, thank you for tuning in to the first episode of the Deep Dive Pod. Thank you.
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7: From the Youth Media Center at SLB Radio, this is Althea Reedman. Today we will be reviewing the album Trick by Alex G. Alex G is a singer-songwriter from Philadelphia who started off in multiple bands but decided to go solo and release his first album in 2010. Trick came out in 2012. When you first listen to the album, each song seems kind of simple, but when you keep listening, you find more meaning in each song. It's pretty sad. Alex G seems to be pretty in tune with his emotions, but he doesn't seem to be able to take himself seriously for very long. On Whale, he sings, "My favorite animal is the whale. I like its big fat tail." Elsewhere, things get more serious. Take 16 Mirrors as a self-reflective song. He contextualizes the 16 songs off the albums as portals into himself. Titles like Memory, Advice, and People signal different parts of himself. Some of the songs feel kind of comforting. It goes with the bedroom pop thing. It feels like it was made at home, like you're getting to hear more of him. Bedroom pop and garage rock, although both made at home, have very different vibes. Bedroom pop is normally made alone where you can freely express your feelings. It is way more soft and emotional. Most of his songs fall into this genre. The first song, Memory, sets the tone for the rest of the album. Melancholy, quirky, and a hit of country twang. Forever, the first few lyrics, burns in the sun, lives for no one, suggests the idea of isolation. For Youth Express, this is Althea.
8: This is a learning short from the Youth Media Center at SLB Radio. My name is Moss Brinzer, and I'm in the 12th grade at City of Bridges High School. This edition of Actor Actions is all about objective. Unlike many Shakespearean terms, objective is a word you almost certainly know and use. Synonyms include goal, aim, and target. In theater, this definition is much the same. An objective is the thing or outcome a character wants, either in a scene or throughout a show, where it may be referenced as a super objective. A character may try different methods of achieving their objective, called tactics, and the audience's investment in their success or failure creates stakes. Next time you're reading, watching, or listening to a story, ask yourself, what might this character's objective be? Thanks for tuning in. This is Moss, signing off from the Youth Media Center at SLB Radio. Actor Actions is a series that covers all the vocab you need for the theater world. Break a leg. This is a learning short from the Youth Media Center at SLB Radio. My name is Moss Brinzer, and I'm in the 12th grade at City of Bridges High School. This edition of Actor Actions is all about iambic pentameter. If you're a theater person, you've almost certainly heard this term in reference to classical plays like the work of Shakespeare, but what does it actually mean? Well, iambic pentameter is a type of iamb, one of the five poetic feet,

0: which are rhythms used in poetry. I Am Rhythm sounds like a heartbeat, da-dum, with an unstressed beat followed by a stressed beat. The penta in pentameter indicates this heartbeat is used 5 times. This sounds like da-dum, da-dum, da-dum, da-dum, da-dum. Shakespeare used this rhythm all the time, but my personal favorite is in Act 2, Scene 2 of Romeo and Juliet, where Romeo implores Juliet to arise, fair sun, and kill the envious moon. Be sure to give this a try at home. You'll be surprised at how naturally the words flow. Thanks for tuning in. This is Moss, signing off from the Youth Media Center at SLB Radio. Actor Actions is a series that covers all the vocab you need for the theater world. Break a leg.
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1: Do you know a song that goes... 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

0: It's Matthew Ryan Miramontes, and I'm here with
1: Serena Zetz.
0: And we are at
1: the Andy Warhol's Youth Invasion.
0: And what are some of the things that you've seen so far?
1: I've seen a lot of kids making balloon animals and taking them around the museum, which is pretty cool. I like how it interacts with the art. And we also have a pretty talented magician floating around.
0: A magician?
1: Yeah.
0: And what floor is he on?
1: He is on this floor, actually. He's in the suit.
0: Is he the man with the clown costume on?
1: No. He is right there.
0: Is there anything else that you're looking forward to tonight?
1: I'm looking forward to seeing a lot of the bands. There's one that I'm especially looking forward to called Wolfblood. They're an all-girl punk group, and they're really good.
0: All right. I'm here again at the Youth Invasion at the Andy Warhol Museum, and I'm here again with
1: Serena Zetz.
2: All right. Hello, everybody. We're at Wolfblood. We're... Thank you. We're almost an all-girl cover band, although we do some originals tonight. And we'll be doing one tonight. And we just want to take a second to thank Luke for filling in for us, for not only this show, but many shows. Thank you so much, Luke. This next one's an original. It's called Think Again. We hope you enjoy it.

0: in. And I've already introduced Olivia and Luke, and we on drums we have Eva. And I'm Allison. Also, if you want to follow us, we're Wolfblood on Instagram, Facebook, Twitter. We don't have a Twitter. Okay, Facebook and Instagram, but it's BLUD, so hit us up.
1: So this is Matthew Maramontes, and I'm reporting live from the Youth Invasion at Pittsburgh, or with Youth Express at the Andy Warhol Museum, and I'm here with...
0: Oh, I'm Allison.
2: I'm Eva.
3: I'm Olivia.
1: And what instruments do you guys play?
0: I play mainly guitar in this band, and then
2: I play drums.
3: I play guitar.
1: And I saw you guys had some covers of Rage Against the Machine and the Black Keys. How did you guys go about picking those different songs to play?
0: Well, we kind of picked songs that like people knew, but also like artists that we really liked both together, really. So.
1: And I saw a move for original songs. Is there more original songs being written in the future, or are you just kind of sticking with the couple that you have right now?
0: We're definitely working on more originals, and we're hoping to record an EP very soon with our originals.
1: Do you guys have a website where people could check out your music or any shows coming up that people could see you at?
0: We have our Instagram, it's Wolfblood with BLUD, and then our Facebook is the same thing. And we don't have any shows in May, but we have a lot coming up in June and over the summer, and we're really excited.
1: And any words on the future of Wolfblood?
0: I don't know. I think look out for us. We're all girl band. We're ready to rock. Anything you want to add?
1: Hey, well, check out Wolfblood. They're sick. And this is Matthew Maramontes, and I'm reporting live at the Youth Invasion at the Andy Warhol Museum.

0: Hi, I'm Nathan LG.
1: I am Nathan Schatzman.
0: I'm 16 and...
1: I am 17.
0: And yeah, we're here playing as the Nathans. We're from Winchester Thurston High School in Pittsburgh, PA. We have two songs that we're doing today. The first one is called Fallen Angel.
1: And it was inspired by just a lot of metal music I listened to about angels and this sort of the devil, heaven and hell, those sort of things. So I guess you could say even the song Heaven and Hell by Black Sabbath was a big influence, and the overall melodic style definitely influenced by bands like Queensryche and Iron Maiden.
0: And the second song we're going to do is called Not Alone. This one I wrote, it wasn't about any specific person, but just kind of a general feeling that I wanted to put into song. And here you go.

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1: Trying to figure out what you built for. 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
3: Hello, my name is Bray, and I'm a 12th grade student at City Charter High School. You are listening to an artist statement recorded in the Youth Media Center at SLB Radio. This piece I will be discussing is for the Leadership Excellence Access and Persistence Program's End of Year Showcase, aka LEAP. Who am I as an artist? I would call myself a free-going artist. I create when I per se want without having to have a meaning behind it. Why I want to be a part of this program, what makes me want to be a part of this program, is being able to express my feelings through art and storytelling, especially the topics that I'm scared to talk about. Next, what art or artist excites me? Basically anything. A lot of what inspires me to create my art is my own being and my family around me. Why create this piece? We haven't started on our piece making just yet, but when we do, I would like to talk about the homophobia in the world, as it's something that I face daily and I kind of just came to terms with it, and I want to express how that can make someone feel about themselves. And lastly, for my final project, I want to step out of my comfort zone, making it way larger than any other piece I have worked on before. And I hope that I will be able to express and show these feelings through it. But the only fear that I would have is not finishing it on time, but that's also a fear for time to come. All right, thank you guys for listening.
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5: Sarah,
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7: Evelyn,
8: Christian,
9: and Shane.
4: We're students from Upper St. Clair High School, and we're here to talk about things that happen at the school that people might not know about. For one thing, I'll have to say the musicals and plays, everyone puts in a whole bunch of effort to make them. We just finished up doing Dracula for the fall play, and for the spring musical, we are going to be doing Mamma Mia, which is going to be so much fun to do. Is there any other like after-school clubs that you guys are into or anything?
9: I like Wing Club. Once a month, we'll go to a restaurant and you just eat wings.
4: The student council is running a blood drive, which is pretty cool. We had signups last week, and this coming week is when they're actually going to start doing the blood drive. I'm part of the National Honor Society, and we did volunteer to help out signups for the blood drive, and there's currently signups to volunteer to help out with the actual blood drive.
8: I'd probably say somebody who does a lot for the school is Luca Corey. He is a student. He's in 10th grade. If anyone knows who that is, you know, every single day I look up to him because I see the great things he's doing at the school, and it makes me want to do better, like, as a person.
5: Okay, Natalie, she's just really underappreciated for, like, everything she does for the school. I think she needs more recognition.
4: I'm going to be straying from the students section for a moment, and one faculty member that I think is underappreciated is the librarian, Mrs. Finnis. In the past years, like, she does everything to help out. I was in Spanish class, and they told us to get a Spanish book, and she didn't really have one in the library, so she went out of her way to get some from the public library to bring, which is actually pretty nice, and she's really helpful for different things as well. For Youth Express, this is Adriana,
5: Sarah,
6: Charlotte,
7: Evelyn,
8: Christian,
9: and Shane.
4: Thank you for listening.
10: Hello, my name is Tamara, and I'm in 12th grade. I'm a student currently at City Charter High School. The piece I'll be discussing is for a Leadership Excellence Access and Persistence Program End of the Year Showcase, and you are listening to an artist statement recorded in the Youth Media Center at SLB Radio. So me as an artist and who I am and a part of this program in general, I think I'm very open to perspectives, and I think I have really great imagery, I have deep feelings, and I can't exactly say in the heat of the moment in situations in my everyday life. And I think this program and LEAP helps me break down these situations and really express what I want to say. It helps me be more open to others and formatting to what I'm about to say, because no, I don't want to say something that I don't mean or say something that's very confusing. So I think it is helpful for me, but also like conversations I have that I break it down and really take a look at all the evidence and really pinpoint the ideas and stuff that I really wanted to make clear. What as an artist excites me or inspires me to create? I think mainly music artists. They all come to me randomly, but like right now, the last dinner party, their song Rifle was like really meaningful. It was showed to me by a current friend that's going through a situation that I was like kind of brought to the middle of it. So it just comes to me. And for me personally, I love to sing. That is like, I guess, one of my big main talents. I like to sing and mainly write songs that help express me my feelings. So I feel like listening to that song like just gives me some ideas. But like a lot of the artists I listen to is like Auto and Wave to Earth, Mitski, Calm Music, Calm or Chaotic. Currently right now has been like a big thing. Like for example, when I listen to a song and I want to write something about it, like it just comes to me like I need to do it now. It's like now or never, because if I don't remember the lyrics that I had thought in my head, like I can't write it down, and it's just like, ugh. And a lot of other artists like Stray Kids helps me pursue and know that like, hey, you're not the only one who thinks this way, or hey, like you can do it. Do it, do it, do it, do it. Oh, na, na, na, na, na. But yeah, so why do I create pieces? I really hope that the pieces and songs, song lyrics, or whatever I end up producing in my future will help others gain confidence, reassurance, and comfort to others like me who struggle to actually say stuff like what's on their mind and hold back or easily tempted. You know, I really struggle with having friends and stuff and keeping them. So I think it's great to spread my work to know that, hey, they're not alone. Like, I know there's a lot of people out there like me, but the environment I'm around, it doesn't seem like people are like me. And I know I'm not the only one. People talk about it on the internet, you know, social media. And I just want to make sure that others can know that they're not alone. Older, younger than me. Everybody goes through the same thing. Nothing is new, really, in this world when it comes to emotions and, like, literature. So people know, like, hey, I'm right here. To visualize my final project, medium, small, or whatever, some of my hopes for this is, like, I usually tend to write songs, and they could be dark, gloomy, like, about hatred, calm, hope, inspiring. And, for example, I have written a song, and it's called All I Wanted. Shows a battle with me and a friend liking the same guy, and I wish I could just float away and be happy, but there's just a red string restraining me from opening my wings and flying away. And I want to fly away to get what I think I deserve, but friends pull me down and take that away, and I'm scared people might not think it's stupid, it's hopeless, and if they don't understand, or if my words don't mean a lot, or if it's just shameful and I should be considered as a rude person. So my work means a lot to me, and for it to be considered stupid or is one of my greatest fears. Even now when I shared this song that I wrote to one of my two people that were considered friends, Rosemary and Noir, I was deeply scared for that. But yeah, I just want to help people and hope that they understand. This was Tamara. Peace out.
6: My name is David. I am in second grade at the Environmental Charter School in Pittsburgh, Pennsylvania. Littering makes me concerned about the future of the world. Did you know that thousands of tons of litter are dropped into the ocean every year? This amount of garbage takes up a space twice the size as Texas. Instead of littering, I wish people would recycle. In theory, recycling saves the earth. Just put paper, plastic, and stuff like that in the recycling bin instead of on the ground. Littering makes the earth dirty. This is because trash left on the ground can take over a natural habitat. Littering impacts all of us, and I think we can work together to make the world a better place. This is David from the Environmental Charter School, second grade persuaders.
7: Hello, my name is Nevaeh. I'm a 12th grade student at City Charter High School. You are listening to an artist statement recorded in the Youth Media Center at SLV Radio. The piece I will be discussing is for the leadership Excellence, Access, and Persistence Program End of the Year Showcase. For me, I think as an artist, I'm very open. I'm always changing how I like to express myself and my art. I always end up switching. Like at first, I really loved to express myself through painting and drawing, all that type of stuff. But I think over the years, I've definitely changed the way I like to express myself. Like right now, I'm more into expressing myself through photography, and I've been really into more fashion media, if you can consider that as an art. I feel like it is, but I definitely like that more. I'm going more in that direction. I feel like what made me want to do this program is the idea of being around other people my age who just want to make a change or a difference in their community or around the world, no matter how big or small it is. I feel like everyone here wants to change something for the better. Yeah. Honestly, I also just love the idea of like being around other creative people and us bonding with that, different experiences and showing each other's art. I just like connecting with that. I feel like I don't have a set type of art or artist that inspires me at the moment. I take inspiration from everyone and everything around me. Everything inspires me in different ways. I like to pick up different things from, like I said, everywhere around me and include that in my art, whether it's the people, the things I see, just all that type of stuff. Okay, so I know we're supposed to know not exactly what we want to do yet for our creative piece. If I'm being honest, I don't have like a set idea on what I want to do for the project piece, but I definitely want to make sure that I'm confident with it this time. I feel like last year, while it was like good, I got the project done on time and everything, I wasn't as confident as I should have been in what I did. I feel like there was a lot of things at the end that I wanted to change. And this year, especially since it's our last year, I want to make sure I'm fully confident in what I'm going to do. So, yeah, while I'm not sure exactly what I want to do, and like I said, I want to make sure I'm confident with what I want this year. I definitely want to go more the photography route. Last year, like I said, I did painting, but like I said, over the years, like the idea of the way I like to express myself has changed, definitely to photography, so probably going to go that route this year. Yeah, once again, I'm not exactly sure yet, but I'll figure that out sooner or later. So, yeah, I guess this is the end of my artist statement. Thank you.
11: My name is Serenity, and I am 12 years old.
12: My name is Ariana, and I am also 12 years old.
13: I'm Jude, 11.
14: My name is Caleb, 11.
11: The best restaurant that I like, in my opinion, is McDonald's because, like, it's very good. The favorite thing on the menu for me is the French fries and the caramel frappe. And for my other one, I would pick Chick-fil-A because of their waffle fries and their spicy deluxe sandwich.
12: All right, so I like Pot Pies because I like getting their garlic sauce chicken. I think it's pretty good, and I also like their Louisiana hot chicken, but I think that could be a little too spicy at times, and with that, I would get their fries. I really enjoy their fries because it's like not too salty but not too bland at the same time, and I also like the pink frozen lemonade.
15: I like McDonald's because their McFlurries are amazing, and they used to have so many flavors, but now they only got like Oreo and sometimes s'more. I also like their chicken nuggets because they're really crispy and they have really good ranch.
14: I was also going to say McDonald's and Chick-fil-A.
11: If I'm being honest, Panera Bread is my third favorite fast food place because of its bread. And I think, like, it's very known, but, like, they have this little bowl bread, like, where you pour the soup in. That's very good also.
15: I love their mac and cheese. Just like really good, and it's not like the cheese isn't thick, it's like really gooey, really good with bread.
12: I like Ichiban, I like their onion soup, and I also like their chicken fried rice and chicken fried rice with noodles.
15: I have a question we could do next. What is your favorite kind of chip? Like bag chips, like Doritos, Fritos, Takis. And it can be specific, like dragon chili Takis, something like that.
11: What I think is I would prefer hot fries or hot Cheetos because they're really good, although they're like really crunchy and too hard to bite in sometimes.
12: My favorite type of chips are Chester's hot fries because I just enjoy the crunch on them.
15: The hot Cheetos hot fries because they're not like spicy but also kind of sour. Like they're spicy and I can enjoy them a lot better than normal Cheetos.
14: I would say Takis or Cheetos since I kind of like spicy food.
15: Kayla, do you have a specific kind of Takis?
14: I either like the blue Takis or the normal Takis.
15: What is your favorite place to shop? And if this place is closed now, still say it.
14: Don't have a favorite store.
12: My favorite place to shop is the mall because it has a lot of different varieties of stores. But if I had to pick like a couple stores, I would pick Journeys for the shoes because I feel like Journey has a lot of nice shoes. They have Timberlands. I like Timberlands. I want to get some. And they also have Uggs, and I really enjoy wearing Uggs. And they also have Asics or Famous Footwear. For clothes, I would pick Rue 21. And for, like, jewelry, I would pick also Rue 21 and Claire's. I feel like Claire's has pretty good options, but I feel like they need to get some more nose rings because some people have nose rings, and they don't really have a lot of options for nose rings. They pierce people's nose there, so I feel like they should have different varieties of nose rings.
11: I would rather go to, like, Lululemon, Famous Footwear. If it's in food places, I would go to, like, the Food Courtroom or to Auntie Anne's. That's my favorite thing in the world.
15: If I could go anywhere in the food court, I'd go to, like, China Me, which is this place that has really good orange chicken. I also like the Lego store. In Macy's, they have a small Toys R Us, which is closed, but I like to go there because I never got to go to a real one, and it sounded cool.
12: My name is Ariana.
11: My name is Serenity.
14: Kayla.
15: My name is Jude.
11: Thank you for listening to
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16: 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I'm in 10th grade at Montour High School, and you're listening to Youth Express. 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
18: Hi, my name is Grace, and I'm a 12th grade student at City Charter High School. 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The piece I will be discussing is for LEAP, which stands for Leadership, Excellence, Access, and Persistent Programs End of the Year Showcase. As an artist, what makes me want to be part of this program or just be creative in general is just I feel like whenever I create, it's for emotion and sometimes it's also not. It's definitely diverse. I feel like as an artist, you don't have to be visually appealing to everybody to mean something. Usually people create to send a message, and sometimes people create just so they can feel something, so they can be creative. I just think that the program I'm attending, LEAP, it basically helps you tell a story, which I feel like, as I said, art helps with. LEAP basically just teaches us different ways that people have shared their stories and how those stories may have been hidden throughout the years and how we can express them like publicly, how we can spread the word about important issues. Artists that inspires me to create is practically any artist out there. I feel like any artist on the internet specifically, because the internet's everywhere, you can't really escape it. I think they all inspire me, especially ones that are just around my age, because it gives me a perspective that they have grown differently than me. They had their own life where they had learned different techniques and stuff. And me seeing that, it just feels like we're all completely unique, different, and different people. Especially, I feel like artists
17: that base their whole entire like channel or account to give tutorials to people, that means a lot to me. That can inspire practically any artist because they're able to practice based off of somebody else's directions alone. I think when I was younger, I was definitely helped a lot by artists on the internet that offer tutorials because they want to help people. And I think besides artists that are out there to create tutorials, I think music artists, poets are also like inspirations to anybody, especially me. Any artist that I think is on my playlist overall inspires me because whenever I listen to music, I'll be like wanting to draw all of a sudden. And that can also not just be restricted to music alone or paintings, drawings. It can also be just movies or TV shows because that itself is art. They tell stories in their own way. And I usually just feel like I want to just draw whatever I feel whenever I watch something too. Thoughts, feelings, or memories that I want to invoke in this piece for myself and the audience is a crazy question. I think because of recent matters that are kind of spreading popularity, and this just came to mind to me at first, I'm speaking out personally against AI and AI art because artificial intelligence is hard to escape today in a world where a lot of companies don't want to waste their money on real artists and think it's a lot easier and cheaper to just have AI do the work for them. Because, I don't know, they just think it's a better part for their business. But obviously, I don't agree with that because AI, it does grow, but it only grows because of us entirely. It grows because of humans that it's taking from. And so eventually, if AI ever comes to a point where no artists are allowed to be able to work because AI had just taken over, it can't really grow anymore because there's no new art to consume to develop more. It just feels like a theme where a lot of people remain unappreciated until the last second. It's like in every movie out there, somebody that will be like a martyr, they're the one that speaks for everybody and they're right the whole time, but nobody believes them until the very end. I feel like that's what the situation is. The other day, I saw a Verizon advertisement and it was on TV. So usually when you see something on TV, you believe that it's fully developed, it's professional. But to my dismay, it was obviously artificial intelligence. It's AI, and it made me clearly disappointed. As somebody who doesn't use Verizon, but I also use my own network provider, I feel like if it comes to a point where almost everything that I've used and supported by myself because it doesn't use AI, it eventually does use AI, I wouldn't know where to go from there because it doesn't like feel natural. Because an artist, you can tell that they put time and effort and they care about what they do because they obviously worked hard for it in the first place. It's just whenever I see people disagree saying that AI is better and it's better developed and more creative, I just want them to like wonder, where is this AI getting its stuff from in the first place? I don't think it'd be anything without the artist today. My final product, when I'm imagining it currently, I just want it to invoke AI before. AI before it developed how it is now and how it's tried to perfect itself, I feel like I'd want to create a piece that's mainly imperfection. Because while humans are imperfect and they are prone to having their mistakes, they are able to grow and also notice their mistake quickly. Because in AI, they won't care because they're a freaking robot. They won't automatically notice their mistakes unless they're prompted to make a whole new art piece entirely. But when you're somebody who draws and you look back at your old art. For me personally, I'll just want to redraw it and see how much I've grown. But as an artificial intelligence, as AI, you'll just have a whole new prompt entirely. It won't be the same thing as you had before because it's a completely new art style that it stole from. I imagine that when I'd create it, it'd have not realistic features, like three eyes, noses merging into each other, hands merging into each other, an extra hand, an extra finger, because it's obvious right now to tell that it's AI, but I feel like in the future, it's going to be harder, but I just wanted to pick a piece where it was like, you could clearly tell that it's AI and that it won't be as perfect as a human's imperfection. As I said here, to get very specific, I just said that they steal from others, like I said earlier, because AI literally won't be anything. It's artificial. That means it's artificially stealing art. So in the future, there is a point where it won't be able to have new pieces to steal from. Because, like mentioned, companies think that it's cheaper to steal from these people. So, obviously, a lot more companies are going to jump on the bandwagon. And so, these artists won't be getting paid because they won't be getting hired. So then, there just won't be anywhere to steal from. So, all the movies, all the TV shows. I've been seeing actors that are having AI. And it'd be a young, beautiful AI woman. And so, obviously, a lot of companies want old and youthful actors, so they'd pick that over anybody else any day, I'd assume. So it just feels like it's starting to become everywhere, and I just wanted to invoke a piece where you can tell that it's starting to grow everywhere. And just because it's starting to spread doesn't mean it's good at all. In conclusion, I just feel like as an artist, watching AI spread everywhere is really starting to hurt me, because I know how much emotion can be put into something just for it to get stolen in the first place. I really hope that this future realizes how much it's starting to ruin the environment just for a couple of cuts on the money.
19: 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The piece I will be discussing is for the Leadership, Excellence, Access, and Persistence Programs End of the Year Showcase. I am a poet and music artist, and I like to write about my feelings and personal experience, and I joined this program to express how I feel to others and hopefully help others too. Someone that inspires me is XXXTentacion, because he spoke about mental health, bettering yourself, and stopping violence, and having peace, and he also created a community where everyone are friends. I create music to help spread awareness about mental health, drug abuse, and gun violence, all these things that has affected me personally, and I also want to create a community where everyone are friends and don't feel left out. I hope my final product spreads awareness about mental health and to show people to take it seriously and don't ignore it. Get help before it's too late. Thank you for listening. This is Adrian, signing out.
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20: Hasnia,
21: Jacquees.
3: And today, we'll be talking about what are your plans for the future and college-wise. Hasnia, do you want to go first?
20: Okay, well, obviously, I am going to college. Don't know where yet. This is very sensitive information, but I just found out I got deferred from my top choice this morning as I was driving here. But I get my actual decision in 2 weeks from my top choice. So hopefully all goes well there. Am a little nervous, did have to go to the bathroom and let out a little cry, but I'm good now. So I'm pretty okay, I'm doing fine.
22: I'm not going to college, actually. I don't want to go, or at least I don't want to go now. I'll probably go in like a year or two, whatever happens. But I'm more worried about like after school, I'm ready to leave. I'm ready to get out of the state. As soon as we graduate and I get them papers, I'm gone. No one's seeing me no more. Maybe I'll come back like every once in a while, but no. And I don't know. I'm just ready to just go.
3: Do you plan to like work at all during it, or do you plan to just, like, take your gap year?
22: I'm working right now, and I already have saved, like, $5,000. And I'm telling you, once it hits, I'm gone, and I'm going to be doing whatever. And then I'll probably come back and go to, like, CMU or something. I don't know. Whatever accepts me.
3: Mm-hmm. That eats. For me, I don't know where I want to go yet. I actually went to, my top choice was Pennsylvania College of Art and Design. I went and I toured it. Worst thing I think I've ever looked at. The dorms were like shoe boxes, and I'm pretty sure I saw a roach in the toilet on the one dorm. So, like, I don't know. It was bad. Like, the school itself was so nice. Like, the classes, the way they teached, it was so nice. But, oh, God, those dorms. Oh, no. If I went there, I'd have to live off campus. So I currently don't know where I want to go. I'm lost. The waves have taken me, and I'm gone. I don't know where I want to go. All I know is I want to go for graphic design and something in the art related, but no clue where.
20: Okay, quick question for all of us. What are some fears that you have for college right now, or just after high school?
3: My number one is dorms. That dorm, after seeing that and just being away from home for 4 years, like, on my own, kind of scares me, because all the schools that I've been looking at are, like, 6 hours away, like, in Philadelphia. So, like, I'm not going to be anywhere near home. So it's, like, being on my own for the first time, I'm just a little scared to be all by myself.
22: Not going to lie, I'm more afraid of, like, if I do leave, that I don't come back. Like, if I leave and then, like, I actually like where I am, I probably won't come back, and that's really hurtful because I love my family, and I would still love to, like, have a connection with them. But once I leave, and that connection's going to be gone, because I'm not going to text anyone. I'm not going to call anyone. I don't want to do none of that. I'm just ready to basically focus on me, and that was it.
3: What about you?
20: I think mine is a little mix of both, because I am scared of leaving, but, like, I'm happy to leave at the same time, because I'm not trying to be in Pittsburgh, but I am definitely a little happy to get away from my family, but at the same time, I'm a little like, aw. But I think the pros outweigh the cons.
3: Mm-hmm. It's okay, though, because when that Christmas break comes and you're stuck at home for, like, 2 weeks straight, you'll be like, ready to go back. You'll be ready to go back. I think another thing that's, like, scaring me is, like, the course, like, classwork on top of that, because I want to go to art, and I already know I'm going to get paintings assigned and this and that. I'm just not ready for that.
20: Because that's, like, finding motivation to, like, actually, like, put in creative work outside of just, like, actual, like, academic work. Mm-hmm. You actually have to find, like, the motivation to do something that's, like,
22: don't you have to, like, follow a criteria?
3: Yeah. Like, rubrics. That's going to be a big pain for me. Mm-hmm. Okay. Thank you guys for listening to our podcast on our plans for the future in college. Peace out.
0: My name is Billy. I am in second grade at the Environmental Charter School in Pittsburgh, Pennsylvania. Wars make me concerned about the future and the future of the world, and here's why. Did you know 8 million soldiers died in World War I alone? Instead of wars, I wish people would get along. Wars are very deadly and dangerous. You might die. Instead of fighting, we should all get along. People can get along by helping others. You can help others people by helping them with a job that is hard. Wars impact all of us, and I think we can work together to make the world a better place. This is Billy from the Environmental Charter School, second grade persuaders.
1: Hello, my name is Tatiana, and I'm a 12th grade student at City Charter High School. You're listening to an artist statement recorded in the Youth Media Center at SLB Radio. The piece I will be discussing is for the Leadership, Excellence, Access, and Persistence Program End of the Year Showcase. Who am I as an artist? I wouldn't even call myself an artist or put myself in that category. I would rather be like a scholar. I have an interest in something, and it is my main focus for everything that I talk about. In general, though, I talk about Islam. I talk about my religion. I'm a Muslim woman, and I'm African American, and I see a pattern with every piece of work that I do, no matter if I have to put it in a way in which I'm showing my words or a way in which I am writing on a paper and, like, drawing. It has something to do with my religion. I specifically really want to be a voice that, although I shared my name, it is not the most important thing about what I'm saying. I want to be a scholar that is not like a celebrity scholar, like not like a historian that everyone knows about, but like a voice that everyone has heard before. I want to be faceless, just someone who it's not important. You could walk past me on the street and have listened to every single thing that I have put out into the world, but you wouldn't even know that it was me. I want to be a voice for any Muslima out there or anyone who is interested in Islam, because there are so many stereotypes that I wasn't aware of before I became Muslim. And now that I am Muslim, it baffles me that these stereotypes are a thing, because the things that I have learned are so different from the things that people say are the truth. People who have inspired me, though, have been other Muslim women who have shared their voice. Now, of course, there are Muslim men who have so much knowledge, and they're the imam at your masjid. They are your celebrity scholar that you listen to. They are the people in the Quran that we talk about. They are the prophets. But there are also women, though. And the experience is completely different from a man to a woman. Although we have many similarities, we have differences as well, and they really do matter. And that is what I'd like to speak about. And not only that, but I'd like to speak from a Muslim teenager's point of view. I'm 17 years old, and I go to City Charter High School, and I have so many experiences that an adult would not have. Like, I feel as though when I hear podcasts of adults who are Muslim, I can relate to a certain extent, but when they start talking about their careers and college and money and like all of these things that are just such adult topics, like interest and all of these things, although I listen and although I take note, they're not completely relatable for me at the moment. Although I may be approaching that time, it doesn't exactly speak to me. But right now, I'd like to speak about something that I feel is the most important, and it is trust in Allah. And I feel like this is something that is completely a normal topic to talk about in Islam, but I'd like to deep dive into it on a more personal level. For me, I used to be very ambitious. When I was around 13 years old, I said that if I could talk about anything for a whole day, it would literally be about myself, and not in a narcissistic way, but the way in which I had so much ambition that I wanted to tell everyone about every single possible scenario that I had for myself. If one went wrong, I had another, and if that one went wrong, I had a whole other life that I could live, and I just wanted to tell the whole world about it. But as I grew up, I met these amazing girls inside of school, and they were both Muslim, and alhamdulillah, I actually reverted to Islam, and they were with me when I took my shahada. But once I became Muslim, my ambitions, they kind of went away, and it had nothing to do really with Islam. It was kind of with how entering into Islam, I wanted to know who I was truly, like, who am I without trying to be like everyone else. Like, I have these restrictions, but these restrictions actually weren't really restrictions when you really think about them. They were allowing me to learn who I really was. And so I realized that although I wanted to be a lawyer, a real estate agent, a model, all of these things, I was only wanting to be something that someone else had already dreamed of. I heard about a story and saw their ambition, and suddenly I wanted to be it too. But I truly did not want to. And so I came into this slump, especially in my 12th grade year and 11th grade year, where I had no idea what I wanted to be. And that is a scary thing because I'm about to graduate. But I got to a point, maybe this week, where I realized that the stress that I'm carrying, it's like a hope that somebody will save you. It's like a hope that when everything is going wrong and I feel like I have no place in this world, like, I feel like, why am I here? Like, I'm not contributing in like this crazy way. I don't have these amazing grades. I don't have bad grades, but I'm just so incredibly in the middle that it feels like, could I really just be replaced like any day? It makes you think, are you waiting for someone to save you who is not the one that made you? Are you waiting for someone to create some extreme affair that could like change your life like instantly? That is not the best disposer of affairs. And although this may not be a podcast that continues on in episodes, I would like you to just ponder, who are you hoping will save you? Who are you hoping to listen to you? And who would you choose if not the one who chose you? Thank you. This is Tatiana Hauser signing out.
2: You're listening to Bulldog Bandits. My name is Sahara, and I'm here with
5: Ariana,
21: Sarah,
23: Kyrie,
24: Raymir,
25: and the biggest bandit, the Bennett Bandit, Jeff.
2: Some of us are in 10th, 11th, and 12th. We are from Westinghouse High School Academy. Today, we're going to be discussing a few things, different questions. Let's start with this one, our favorite fast food. Who would like to start?
25: The biggest bandit's going to go first. So, me personally, I'm going to say my favorite fast food is Wendy's. That's because I was raised on that. So, yeah.
2: What do you like from Wendy's? Like, why is it, like, your favorite?
25: Wendy's, I like their fries. I don't care. Wendy's got better fries than McDonald's.
23: That's biased.
2: Right.
25: I would die on that.
23: McDonald's has the best fries of all time.
2: Wendy's fries be so, like, soggy and, like, so... Like,
17: you think they have the best fries?
23: Yes.
17: No.
23: Fries is better than McDonald's, not Wendy's.
25: Yes, Wendy's.
2: And, like, they, like, every time you get them, just soggy.
23: Exactly.
25: That's a lot of fries, especially
2: not McDonald's.
23: McDonald's, yes, salty, hot and ready. Sometimes
5: soggy whenever it's old.
2: Yeah,
5: and then they get hard.
25: Would y'all rather have a hard fry or a soggy fry?
5: A hard fry,
17: a crunchy,
2: crunchy. Yeah.
25: Ew, crispy. What is wrong with y'all? Just go buy a bag of chips.
2: You don't like crunchy fries, like
25: no. Buy a
17: so just go. You don't like fried potatoes, like French fries, like.
25: Fried potato.
5: It's supposed to be fried.
17: That's what
5: it's supposed to be.
17: It basically is. It's a potato that is fried in
25: soggy. See, here's the thing.
23: You don't eat soggy fried chicken.
25: Soggy fried chicken.
17: That's like
25: yes,
17: KFC. That's like KFC. KFC got some soggy fried
5: KFC's
17: chicken.
5: KFC's chicken can be crispy.
17: It can. Chicken be depending on who make it, but like it be soggy sometimes. Like,
25: bro, I'm from the hood, bro. I grew up eating what's it called chicken. I was on my cake on my to-go plate from a birthday
2: chicken
25: party.
2: What's your favorite food? What's your favorite fest?
17: I would say really like Chipotle.
2: Chipotle?
25: Ooh.
2: Why you like Chipotle?
17: Because, like, I just like steak and I like mixed bowls, like, with protein, veggies, and, like, you know, carbs.
2: Okay. So now I don't have nothing to
23: say? I personally think McDonald's is the best fast food restaurant.
2: Thank
17: yeah,
2: you.
17: Yeah, get them out of here, bro.
25: Heart disease by 50 years old, y'all.
23: That can happen at any fast food restaurant.
25: You got especially McDonald's.
2: Okay. What's wrong with McDonald's?
25: There ain't nothing wrong with McDonald's, but it's just like,
2: you
25: it's
2: can't
25: not
2: go
25: the
2: wrong
25: best.
2: With it. Literally.
23: They have the best industry.
2: They got good stuff. These what Wendy's got?
25: What's it called? Baconator fries.
2: Okay, he kind of had that one. We got a new sauce.
25: Y'all got, what's it called? What's that fish joint called?
23: Fish fillet.
25: Y'all got a fish fillet or whatever. Is it a fish fillet?
2: We got a snack funky. Wrap too.
5: Sorry.
25: No, it's a McFish. Like, Mc something.
2: But we got a snack wrap.
17: McRib?
25: No, not a McRib. But McRibs is nasty too.
17: Yeah.
5: They just be
17: they
5: doing
17: taste like
5: over
17: your ankle.
23: Still.
2: Hold on.
23: Fast food restaurant.
2: Hold on. Y'all not about to diss McDonald's like that.
25: Man, no. We dissing
17: they
25: Donald's.
17: Taste like deer ankles.
25: Forget
17: like,
25: McDonald's.
2: Chipotle. It's good, but like. It's not better than McDonald's.
25: Chipotle's better than McDonald's.
2: It's not like
25: McDonald's is the only place where you can get a salad and it's still unhealthy.
23: What? What about Wendy's?
2: Yeah, Wendy's have salads too.
23: Exactly.
25: I bet they're healthier than McDonald's.
2: No, they have chicken salads.
25: It's still healthier than McDonald's.
2: No, it's not.
25: Yes, it is.
2: No, it's not.
23: Where's the proof?
2: Yeah. What's your favorite fast food? Raymir?
24: My favorite fast food is McDonald's.
2: Okay, so that's
17: like, what?
24: Their Sprite is good. Their Sprite. And their fries.
5: McDonald's Thank is fire. You can't go wrong with it. It's not overly expensive like Chipotle. Everybody can go there and get something that they like.
2: $5, $1 menu.
5: Right.
2: Okay, what about you, Ariana? What's your favorite fast food?
5: I don't have one. I just eat.
2: Like what's
5: that
2: the
5: sounds
2: most
5: big, but what? It's
25: Twin
5: the
25: be eating. She don't got that's no okay. favorite food, big. Please.
5: Yeah. I mean, obviously, I eat McDonald's the most, but I love me some Taco Bell. I ain't gonna lie. I like Wendy's too.
2: You like you some Taco Bell?
23: I feel like
17: I think Taco Bell's nasty.
5: And a lot of people think that, and I can't argue with that.
15: I only like Taco Bell like when I'm like doing like a little road trip with the family, because that's like the number one.
25: Only thing I get from Taco Bell is something called a naked chicken chalupa. That sounds good.
5: Okay, what about Baja Bless? Don't nobody like Baja Bless?
4: I like Baja Bless.
5: Yeah, I was gonna say it's fire.
4: And their cinnamon twist.
25: I can't say that.
5: Yeah.
23: I feel like price wise, McDonald's takes it.
4: Yeah.
23: But like taste, Five Guys.
5: Five Guys is really good. Yeah. I remember the first time I had one of their burgers. No. It was so good.
25: It is overly expensive.
15: Have y'all ever had the Mr. Beast like meals and stuff?
5: No.
25: They told me I had to get the chocolate.
15: I remember I had some loaded fries, and like their fries was like mad greasy. Like even the burger was greasy.
25: That's Red Robin for you.
4: Literally. I low-key hate greasy food.
5: It'd be making me feel like heavy and like big,
15: like my first
5: my chest be hurting, like ugh.
4: Like all that oil.
5: Yeah. Which is ironic because all of us like chicken, but we just can't. That's overly oil.
25: Yeah. Y'all talking about make y'all feel heavy. I guess I always feel heavy because I never feel that one before.
15: I don't know. It's just I can't eat greasy food.
4: I be like, patting down my pizza sometimes. Like, it was overly greasy. I just hate have, like, greasy food.
5: It's like, I'm not doing nothing wrong.
23: Me, I think I go with Jeff here. I eat what I eat, you know what I'm saying?
25: Yeah, okay. Food is food.
5: So then the three of us agree. Okay, cool, yeah.
23: What about you, Raymond?
25: What?
6: How do you feel about overly greasy food?
24: I do not eat.
15: Thank you. Okay.
25: Topic switch. All right, yeah. Hold on, because my team was in here dissing my quarterback. And I ain't going for none of that. Because one. Jalen Hurts is always being your team. Jalen Hurts has never lost.
5: Did he get hurt recently?
25: Jalen Hurts has never lost to the Texans. Ever. Ever.
23: All right, guys, because this wasn't our topic.
15: Yes, this was not our topic. Jeff.
25: Have y'all been to a Super Bowl?
15: Jeff.
25: Yeah, exactly. Jalen Hurts has been to two.
15: Okay, the other topic was...
23: Soko's business class.
15: What goes on in Soko's room? Let's talk about
5: much.
15: That. A lot.
23: Yeah, we learn accounting, Microsoft platforms like Word, Excel... PowerPoint,
4: Canva,
5: OSHA, how to run businesses.
25: I find it funny how the classes are business administration and sports entertainment, and yet there's no sports or no entertainment in that.
23: We watch football every day.
15: There is entertainment.
5: No, but like there's sports in it, and we've probably had one person come up to the
15: so that man
5: actually like talk about when we were doing that.
23: Medicosh.
15: When we had to pick up,
25: yeah, that's Medicosh, remember?
4: That was fun with the baseball.
25: I joined base because I saw the sports entertainment part, and my mom saw the sports entertainment part. And it's like, oh, sports. We're going to put them with the sports.
5: Which makes sense.
25: It's a business class. It's just the business class.
15: I only joined it because I thought it was going to be a good chill class. No.
5: I mean, it is.
15: But it's still chill.
25: It's a comfy room, like very comfy.
5: Right. That's why people be sleeping there.
15: It's just, literally, because I know I'd be knocked out.
5: What about you, Kyrie?
15: How do you feel?
23: You know, Soko's class, my first year there, it was actually pretty chill. We're actually like...
5: Oh, yeah. He's like... He's about to graduate. Oh,
23: chill. We're actually like learning stuff without like as much distractions. Yeah, we were learning. And it's definitely decreasing in efficiency over the years because the increase of football players and the distractions that they cause. But,
5: I mean, like, aren't half of them graduating... Either this year or next year.
23: Yeah, this or next year, but I've been here for 3 years, so.
25: Now you got a point with that.
23: Chill.
15: About to be a singer.
23: About to be.
15: I feel like Westinghouse could be a good school.
25: Westinghouse?
4: It needs better, like, students.
15: Yes, like.
25: I love Westinghouse.
23: Yeah, me personally, I don't think it's the students.
15: I mean.
25: I love Westinghouse.
15: I mean.
5: No, it absolutely is the students.
15: Sometimes, it'll be some students who do dumb stuff, but Westinghouse.
25: That's school. School's going to have them kids who, like.
5: But some schools are worse than others. That's the point we're trying to
15: But Westinghouse, I wouldn't send my little brother there, but...
4: Right. Yeah, no.
15: It's cool for me and stuff, like...
4: Okay, how about we all talk about, like... Like what kind of sports we like? What sports do we, like...
23: At Westinghouse?
4: No, like, or y'all in general. Like what sports do you, like, guys like?
25: Well, obviously, I'm a football player, but if I were... Other than football, I ain't gonna lie, wrestling. I mess with wrestling. Wrestling's tough.
5: Yeah, I can say wrestling definitely. Well, sometimes. There's like a lot of clips that I've seen that are just like really like, crazy.
23: Me personally, I love basketball.
25: I'll dunk on you, y'all.
23: Stop it.
25: I'll
23: not even close.
25: Dunk on you. I'm going to dunk on you like I'm Shaq.
23: You could barely touch the net. But other than basketball, I really like volleyball too.
24: My favorite sports are football, basketball, and wrestling.
2: Why?
24: Because it's fun to watch.
2: True. So, say, like, you get entertained back.
4: It's, like, competitive.
2: Yeah. Right.
4: Entertainment.
5: So. I would say, like, if we had to put them in order, for me personally, football can be interesting to watch, but it has to be, like, something crazy happening for it to be interesting. Other than that, it's just people running around with a ball.
2: Literally.
24: No, not back in the day, though.
5: That's what I'm saying. Like, back then, there was, like, crazy stuff going on.
25: All right, Ramirez, football, basketball, and wrestling. Kyrie, your top three sports right now?
23: My top three sports? I'm going to be biased. I'm not going to lie. I'm going to go basketball at number one, football at number two, and this is a hot take, but women's volleyball at number three.
25: Yes, Sahara, what's your top three sports right now?
4: Wrestling, football. I don't know. I'll just go with basketball.
25: Other Sahara, what's your top three sports right now?
4: Other Sahara.
2: I like cheer, competition dance, and I'm just going to have to go with track because, let me just say this. Like, because, like, when you just be watching the Olympics, and, like, you'll just, like, just see everybody running the track.
5: That's just is very interesting. Yes,
2: like, because then you're like, oh, my gosh, like, she's going to win.
5: Yes, like,
2: but this is my top three.
23: Is there any specific events in track or just, like, them running a 400 really or 100. Cool. I'm saying, like, what's their favorite, like, event?
2: Is that in track? When you have to, like, throw the ball?
25: Yeah, yeah,
2: you have,
25: yeah,
2: yeah, this, yeah. You have to do that and then jump.
5: Hurdles?
2: Mm-hmm. Yeah. Down to.
25: Tournament row, top three sports right now.
5: Like she said, I would have to say dance. It doesn't matter what type of dance. I just love watching people dance. I also love dancing as well. Volleyball. I don't know what my third one would be, though. Because, like, throughout my life, I've played a lot of sports. Like, a lot of sports. So I'm going to just keep it with the top two.
2: Yeah, like, in my life, I only did, like, cheer and competition dance. Okay, would you rather know what you're going to do in 10 years

0: like they're deep in the sea and they get eaten a lot. So like,
1: why would you want to get eaten?
0: It's only for a day though. It's only for a day.
1: But what if you get eaten in that day? I'm talking as soon as you transform, 5 minutes later, you're already gone.
0: But like, I wouldn't come back the next day.
1: No. No.
0: All right, let me change my answer.
2: Did you say Roblox?
0: I'm thinking.
1: While you think, does someone else want to answer?
3: An eagle.
1: Of course. Go ahead and explain why.
3: Because the eagle is like, it's the top. It's on the top of the food chain for a reason.
0: No, it is.
1: It also represents America. Do you really want to represent America?
4: Yeah, y'all. Sahara, which animal would you pick to be for one day?
5: I will pick to be a, maybe like some sea life creature.
0: How you could breathe underwater type situation.
5: Yeah, like I would want to like discover the sea more and see what's like actually down there.
1: You would like become the animal in order to understand it more?
5: Yeah.
1: That's pretty cool. Every person that's into the aquarium would absolutely do that.
4: I'll be a tiger or a lion. That. One of them. I'll be one of them. Because like, I just want to explore the wildness. You know, right. See how it feels to hunt, catch.
1: We gotta keep our eyes on her. She's talking about hunting and catching. You gotta remember, if you're a tiger, you're like, you hunt, but you also get hunted.
4: Okay, what about a cheetah?
1: They still get hunted.
5: I was gonna pick that.
1: You're faster, so.
3: Cheetahs are big house cats, for real, for real. Like, they're...
1: Really? Well, technically, all...
4: Yeah.
3: No, like, every big cat other than cheetahs, like, cheetahs purr, they meow, they don't roar, none of that.
1: You're talking about, like...
3: Cheetahs, like, are, like, real life, just big house cats that run fast.
1: Yeah.
4: If I ever had a pet tiger or one of them, y'all know who I'll be just like? The Tiger King or Care Bear.
3: No, is that something y'all do? Girl. Like, would y'all get an exotic pet?
4: Yes.
1: It depends on what pet.
0: Probably, like...
3: Because, like, I'll raise a lion.
0: An axolotl.
3: Like, a baby lion, I'll raise that to an adult.
1: I could also imagine you having, a monkey or a gorilla or something. And it would, sit on your shoulders and stuff.
4: Don't get no... what's the ones called? Chimchus?
1: Chimpanzees?
4: Yes, don't get one of them.
3: Man, what? If I get a chimp, man, me and the chimp spend in the block every day. But you got a problem, come see the chimp about it. Because, chimps are, real life strong, overly strong. A little too strong, if you ask me.
6: Can I ask this question? Do you think 100 people could beat one gorilla?
3: If you had asked me that, 5 months ago, I would have told you the 100 people is. But somebody...
1: No, probably not.
3: Somebody told this to me, and it made me look at the situation different. 100 toddlers, are they beating you in a fight?
1: They can overwhelm you, but I don't think they can beat you.
0: Are we talking about average humans or like...
1: What type of human
5: toddler
1: are you talking about?
3: If there's 100 Aaron Donalds, I'm taking Aaron Donald
0: with that
3: gorilla.
0: Like,
3: I ain't gonna lie.
0: He could bench 500.
3: Yeah, 700. 500, 600 pounds. He's as strong as death. A wise man once said it's only going to take two of him to beat one gorilla.
0: And he
3: only needs one to record. Yeah. You got a bald head. He's known as James Harrison. And honestly, I believe him. I believe him.
0: He sounded mighty confident.
3: He might actually be able to beat a gorilla. And I wouldn't be surprised if he do.
5: What is the most important lesson you've learned so far in your life? It really, really taught you something that you never do again.
4: Always be on game.
5: Oh, yeah.
4: Always be on game. That's what I was taught.
3: What that mean?
4: Always
5: be on your P's and Q's.
4: Always.
3: Oh, staying on point.
4: Always be on point. Sometimes you always have to be on point by the people that you're around with. I'm not saying their names, but they know who they is.
5: So what about y'all?
3: All right, hold on.
0: Don't take drugs.
3: I'm not
1: obviously.
4: What about you, Raymair? What's the lesson that you learned? The best lesson that you learned?
0: All of them.
1: That's what I was trying to say. When you learn a lesson, as long as you've... Well, whenever you go through something, as long as you've learned the lesson from that, any of them could be the best lesson. You're learning from all of them.
5: Yeah, but, it'd be better if you, describe what lesson, because it can make the topic more interesting. And
1: other people will
5: share their own experiences and stuff like that.
4: Well, it looks like we're running out of time, listeners. Thank you for tuning in.
0: This was the Bulldog Bandits checking out here.
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2: commentaries, reviews, poems, roundtables, and anything else you can dream of. 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
1: My name is Erin. I am 18 years old and I go to Shaler Area High School. Today I'm here to tell you about an individual who had a huge impact on my life while I was in high school. Mr. Stadelman, one of the math teachers at Shaler, is an amazing role model in every way. He taught me not only to be passionate and show initiative in every aspect of my life, but also how to be a mature young adult, to really work hard and be warm and engaging and respectful to every individual that you meet is very important for success, but also just for having a happy life in general. I really appreciate everything he's done for me. He's been there during so many hard times of my life, but also during the most fantastic times of my life. And I'm most going to remember his awesome sense of humor and just his really great work ethic. And I think it's really important for young students to find this mentor because it gives you an image or a person that you can try to develop into like some figure that you want to become or where you want to see yourself in 10 years.
2: The Saturday Light Brigade. And if you have been waiting for great poetry, I mean great poetry, that moment is finally here. During our Youth Expression Showcase, I've got 8 poets here with me. And there are also 8 honored poets. Environmental Charter School had a poetry slam recently, and these are second grade poetry slam winners. And I'm so proud of each of them. We're going to meet each of them. We'll go all the way around so you get comfortable with talking in our microphones. Then, for those of you who wish, we're going to hear your poems. I'm going to ask, we have a lot of parents here. Can you hear us okay out in the studio? Great, they're out in the theater. So let's meet everybody, and we'll just have you say your first name, how old you are, and if you have any shout-outs, any hellos you would like to give to anybody. And, well, it's interesting. You've kind of sat almost in alphabetical order, almost. In alphabetical order. We're not going to take time to do that now, but we're going to begin with Anastasia. Would you like to tell us how old you, well, your name and how old you are and any shout outs?
3: I'm 8.
2: And would you like to say hello to anybody who might be listening or anybody who brought you here today? Well, it's nice to meet you. What do you like to do for fun?
3: I like to read.
2: That's a great thing to do for fun. Let's meet who's sitting next to you. We'll pivot this microphone over. What's your name?
4: Cordelia.
2: And how old are you?
4: 7.
2: Would you like to give any shout-outs to anyone? And what do you like to do for fun?
4: Run.
2: Excellent. We were just talking about the marathon coming up. Let's meet who's next to you. Hello.
5: Hi, my name is Natalie. And I'm 7 years old.
2: Any shout-outs?
5: My brother Leo and my mom and my dad.
2: Excellent. And let's see who's next to you.
6: Hello, my name is Sophia. I am 7 and my birthday is going to be in 1 month. And I have a shout-out for my friend Crosby, who is going to be listening to all of the poets on the radio.
2: How nice. I'm so glad that Crosby is going to be doing that. Is Crosby older or younger than you?
6: She's a tiny bit older than me.
2: Same school?
6: Same school.
2: Well,
6: she's
2: that's
6: in
2: great.
6: Our class.
2: And a happy early birthday. Thanks for letting us know. Let's see who this is. Come on up closer to the microphone.
7: My name is Marcus, and I am 8 years old. And I want to give a shout-out to my mom and my dad that lives in Texas and my little sister, my Nana, and my two grandmas.
2: Excellent. Well, nice to meet you, Marcus. And by the way, if you were keeping track, with Natalie, we lost our alphabetical order, you know, string that I said we were going to do. I knew we were eventually going to use it or lose it. But Molly is right after Marcus alphabetically. Hi.
8: Hi, I'm Molly, and I'm 7.
2: And would you like to give a shout-out to anybody?
8: My great-grandma.
2: How nice. Does she live in Pittsburgh?
8: Yeah.
2: Well, that's great. And let's see who we have sitting next to you. We'll just move that microphone over a little bit. Hello.
0: Hello.
2: And what's your name?
0: My name is Aviv, and I don't really have any favorite thing to do for fun. I don't really have a favorite.
2: I see you've got a communication studies shirt on. It's a nice shirt. Were you involved in something where you got that shirt?
0: No.
2: Maybe a gift.
0: I just got it, yeah.
2: Do you want to say hi to anybody?
0: No, not really.
2: Okay, well, thanks, Aviv. And then finally, she told me her name was Anna, but I've got inside information here. Is it Anna Jean? No. Oh, where's Anna Jean?
9: Yes.
2: Oh!
9: My nickname's Anna Jean.
2: Your nickname's Anna Jean. Okay, well, Anna Jean, Uncle Ross is listening in Charlottesville, Virginia, and he says, I can't wait to hear your poem. Listening to it on the radio is very exciting. Uncle Ross and Aunt Whitney. So let's talk to this Anna, and hi, how old are you? Tell me about yourself.
10: Hi, my name is Anna. I am 8 years old, and I want to give a shout out to my grandma, my mom, my dad, and my little brother, Nicholas.
2: Can you tell me a little bit about what it is? This is Natalie.
11: It's when a lot of different kids or grown-ups, they come together and they read poems that they made.
2: Anybody have anything to add about what happens? Is there an audience? Anastasia or Anna Jean?
12: There is an audience, and when I went up, you usually have a microphone, and it's really fun.
2: Do you hold the microphone when you go up, or do you stand in front of it?
12: I stood in front of the microphone.
2: Who was nervous? Was anybody nervous doing it? Everybody's hand went up. Aviv, how did you feel less nervous after you finished, or what was it like?
0: I felt a little less nervous, but I still felt nervous.
2: Did anybody try to memorize their poem? Looks like just about everybody, not you, Marcus. You did yours from a piece of paper?
13: No.
2: No? Did you memorize it? Excellent.
13: Yeah.
2: What was it like to be in front of an audience and share your poem? I saw Sophia put her hand up right away.
13: It was exciting, but it was really scary, too.
2: I'll bet. Was it scary because you were sharing? Well, why was it scary?
13: Because it was just you in front of a lot of students, and grown-ups, and it was just really fun.
2: Would it have been easier if you were reading something somebody else wrote, like something from a book?
13: Maybe.
2: Because I think it's sometimes hard to read something you wrote. I'm really proud of you. Because when you read something very personal like that, that's a lot to do. Can somebody tell me how you wrote your poems, what your process was for writing them? I see that Molly put her hand up right away. Let's get a microphone over to you so I can hear your voice. Molly, tell me about the process of poetry writing.
14: Like things that happened to me in the past or like memories I had.
2: So you made a list of those, and I think Cordelia has some information, too. Go ahead, Cordelia.
14: We started out as a class, and then we made different kinds of poems, and so we had to pick just one, and then we checked with cops a lot.
2: And who can tell me what, now you're listening, and you just heard Cordelia say, we checked with cops when we wrote our poems. Now, I happen to know that they don't mean police officers. Marcus, can you tell me in your purple microphone there what cops means?
7: It means check your capitalization and organization and punctuations in your spelling.
2: Is that right? Did he get them all? So that's a good way to check over your work. Does anybody else have any comments about the process? And then we're going to hear your poems. Any other comments about how you did it? Well, I can't wait to hear them. Before you read, let me tell you that Ms. K wrote to say yay for all of you. I am so proud of you. Who's Ms. K? Can anybody tell us? Go ahead.
15: Me?
2: Yeah, go ahead, Sophia.
15: Ms. K is our teacher, and her last name is actually Ms. Kurichko.
2: And also, Susan wrote, she's listening in Baldhead Island, North Carolina, Cape Fear. She's addicted to poetry. She has so much anticipation, and she can't wait to hear your poems, which is terrific. So if you're just joining us, we have second graders from Environmental Charter School. Mr. Burke also wrote, you all know Mr. Burke, and he's very proud of you and the poems you've done. Shall we go in the same? Does anybody really want to go first? Okay, so why don't we start with Anastasia, because I saw your hand go up first. And I'm just going to ask you if there's a title to your poem, you know, say the name of it. Well, you've all performed before, so we'll just do it. Go ahead, Anastasia.
12: Well, my poem is called Butterflies, and actually I have motions to it for 5 of the lines. And I have 6 lines in it. And I'm going to tell you the motions. For the first line, I cut my hands into a flower shape. For the second line, I put one hand down and one hand up to make like a tower shape. For the third line,
2: Tower.
12: I make my hands like they're flying, like I'm flying. And for the fourth line, I point upwards with both my pointer fingers. And for the fifth line, I make my fingers into a diamond shape and put them all around.
2: That sounds great. Well, let's hear your poem, Anastasia.

0: That's beautiful. It's like a song, too. Mm-hmm. I like it. Very good. Congratulations. And why don't we, Cordelia, would you like to go next? Are you ready?
1: No.
0: Are you not ready? Okay, let's go to Natalie, and we'll come back. Natalie, let's make sure that microphone is right in front of you. You can move it over a little bit, and you're all set. You can introduce any introduction you need to give. Go ahead.
2: My poem is called Wolf Cave. Warm in sun shining outside a cold, dark gray cave, it comes out and prowls.
0: Beautiful. Can you do that again? I know I just wanted to hear it one more time.
2: Warm and sun shining outside a cold, dark gray cave, it comes out and prowls.
0: That was really very nice. Is that haiku? I wanted to count the syllables.
2: Yeah.
0: That's why I asked you to do them again. 5, 7, and 5. Very good. Now, I know Sophia had her hand up, so let's go to Sophia next for her poem. And then I'd like to come back to you, Cordelia, so we can have you give yours, too. Go ahead.
3: My poem is called Statue of Liberty, and my friend Crosby helped me write this one. I give freedom to all. I was a gift from France. I have big shoes. Immigrants give me a chance. The 7 points on my crown are not supposed to face the ground. They mean the seas and continents, too. I give freedom to all of you.
0: That's very, very nice. And it's hard to write with another person. How did you and Crosby collaborate?
3: I gave her the facts, and we both put it into a rhyme, and she wrote it down.
0: That's great. Let's go to Cordelia next and learn about her poem. We can use this red microphone, and I can't wait to hear what you wrote. It looks like your poem's a little longer, too. Tell us about it.
4: My poem is called Cotton Candy. Oh, cotton candy. So sticky when I hold you in my fingers, so cool when I push you into my mouth, dissolves into a creamy mix. I can feel you right now. Such a memory. So not healthy, but I still love you so dearly. Oh, how I love you. A mix of all colors looks so soft and gives me a surprise when I shove you into my mouth. You look like clouds in the sky. Oh, cotton candy, what would I do without you?
0: That's beautiful. It made me really think of cotton candy, too. The imagery was great. Marcus, it's your turn. And let's hear about your poem. Are you ready? Not ready yet? Okay, well, we'll go to Molly next then. And Molly, we'll have you use the yellow microphone. I'm sorry, I'm moving all these microphones, and our audience is learning the colors of all of our microphones today, so that's good. Molly, tell us about your poem.
5: My poem is called Nutella. Oh, Nutella, you are so yummy, I could kiss you all day. Your hazelnut taste makes my mouth water. You are creamy as whipped cream. You feel so smooth and rich in my mouth. My eyes have hearts when I see you. I could dip anything in you. You smell like $1 million, like chocolate and nuts. I would replace my bed with you, and I would sleep on you every day. Will you marry me? I hope so. Will you make me delightful? Yes.
0: That's great. An ode to Nutella, an ode to cotton candy. Does anybody know anybody in Vancouver, British Columbia? Ophira, Idu, Omi, Oran, Aviv, you know? Good, because your poem's coming up. Who are those people?
6: They are one of our friends from when, I don't really know when, but like a long time ago, I think my parents met them somewhere.
0: Well, they just wrote to say how proud they are of each and every one of you and how much they love poetry, especially about nature and with movements. What's your poem?
6: My poem is called The Seasons. Summer is like an open breeze. It gently glides like the seas. Flowers are blooming. Children are playing, but nobody is lazing. But watch out. Here comes fall. Fall has a crisp smell and the sound of rustling feet in the dry leaves. The wind gently flows like a bird. But wait, I'm not done. Here comes winter. Winter is cold, and the sound of crackling feet in the snow clears your mind. It is not a time to drink ice water or lemonade. Here is spring, the rainy season, with the smell of blossoming flowers. These are the senses of the seasons: spring, summer, winter, and fall.
0: Beautiful. You all have such great imagery in your poems. And by the way, Sarah just wrote to Cordelia, "Great job, sis. I love cotton candy, too." Is that really your sister?
1: No.
0: No, just a friend?
1: It's my mom's friend.
0: Oh, well, that's great. Finally, we have Anna. And by the way, Mr. Burke says congratulations to Ms. Shupak and second graders. It have been amazing discussing the process of writing. And Anna is going to join us next. And let's get that microphone pointed towards you, Anna. And your poem, tell me about your poem.
7: My poem is called Winter Trees. And here it goes. Leaning, curved, leafless. Some strong, some weak, flowerless. Birds waking, chirping in air. Branches leaning upward. Some have bark, some don't.
0: That was beautiful. Did you look at a tree when you were writing that or think about a tree?
7: I looked at a tree.
0: I thought so. That was really, really nice. Does anybody want to say anything else about the poem? Oh, Marcus, can you share yours? Would you like to share yours? You said you memorized it. It would be great to have you share it. What do you say? Shall we cheer him on? What's it called, Marcus?
8: Rules.
0: Rules, did you say? What's it called?
8: Rules.
0: Come a little bit closer and let's hear it. This is Marcus. Go ahead.
8: Rules. Responsibility. Use kindness. Live she rules. Inside a day. Safe.
0: That was great. You wrote an acrostic poem, right? So each letter spelled out the word. Can you do it one more time?
8: Rules. Responsibility. Use kindness. Live she rules. Inside a day. Safe.
0: That's beautiful. Rules. It's spelled out. Thanks, Marcus. Anybody else want to say anything? Go ahead, Aviv.
6: I do want to give, I thought of a shout out that I do want to give to Ms. Shupak and all of the teachers for encouraging us.
0: That's wonderful. Yes, go ahead.
9: Me too.
0: Sophia says me too. I'm sure you all say me too. Marcus?
10: Me too.
0: Molly? And we've got Natalie.
11: And I also have one more shout-out.
0: Okay.
11: To my friend Dahlia.
0: Well, shout-out and congratulations to all of you. You represent Environmental Charter School very well and also yourselves very well, and I hope you'll keep writing. Marcus?
8: And I also want to give a shout to Miss Barb that's in a hospital right now.
0: And we have time for a couple, just one or two more. Go ahead.
11: And also my baby, Sarah Kareem.
0: Good job, Natalie and Molly. Make sure you're in front of a microphone. Go ahead.
12: I want to give a shout out to my dad.
0: Excellent. And I want to give a shout out to anyone we may have missed. Thank you for being here with us today. Good job. I want you all to come back sometime, will you? Sometime, I hope. Mm-hmm. Thanks. That's the second grade of Environmental Charter School. The winners of a subset of the second grade, winners of the recent Poetry Slam.
13: This is Noah from the Youth Media Center at SLB Radio. I'm 13 years old and in 7th grade at Kappa, and today I'll be reviewing the PSO performance of Harry Potter and the Goblet of Fire. Frick Symphony Orchestra recently covered the movie Harry Potter and the Goblet of Fire. During this, the orchestra timed the music perfectly to the score and kept the volume at just the right interval so that the voices could be heard too. In fact, it was indistinguishable from a modern television in terms of quality. The Pittsburgh Symphony Orchestra, PSO, covers multiple movies every single year, and this was one of them. I do recommend this and give it a full 5-star review. It is very popular, though, and very crowded. So, ordering tickets ahead of time is a must do. For Youth Express, this is Noadelphia, signing off.
9: What does it mean to be gifted nowadays? The term gifted is used to describe a group of students at your school who excel past others in their learning abilities. The USA Department of Education estimates 6% of all public school students are in gifted programs. However, there are pros and cons to receiving a gifted education all day during school. On the plus side, you are receiving education that is to your level. You won't be bored in class because the material is too easy. You are also with the same group of students in the classroom, so you truly bond with them over the years while you are together. Students will feel good about themselves knowing that they are smart and gifted. On the downside, when you receive this education, you are missing out on some things. For example, you won't be able to be with your other friends if you are in classes with the gifted kids all day. The teachers may not have enough training to teach the students, and the kids sometimes have high expectations set for them which they may not be able to meet, which results in stress. Also, other students may judge and label them as the smart ones, knowing that they receive special education. This may make other students pressure the gifted students to do things for them that they should do themselves, because they think the kids can handle it because they are smarter than them. That is why I think gifted education should remain as one class in your school day. It's good to be mixed with peers of all ability levels because you gain multiple perspectives in academics, and it is easier to gain friendships with lots of diverse people. As someone who is in the gifted program, I feel as though I would learn and grow better being in normal classrooms all day and then having my gifted education class a few times a week as one class. With a commentary for Youth Express, this is Rachel McLaughlin, a 7th grader at North Allegheny.
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14: My name is Dina. I'm 17 years old, and I go to the Shale Area High School. The main social lesson and thing that I've taken away from high school is to be true to yourself. There are so many influences on us as teenagers and young adults, whatever you want to call us. Things to try to change you, whether they're positive or negative, and with all the pressure, you just need to stand up for something, or you're not worth anything if you don't have something to stand up for. You're just a blob following the crowd. I have tried to stick up for myself when it came time and believe in what was right. And in past years, outside of high school especially, I went to a private school. It didn't really happen. You just kind of did what you were told. But I definitely learned how to stick up for myself through high school. We're a predominantly white Christian school, and I think there's a lot of stereotypes. The stereotypes that are like the national sort of stereotypes are just stronger because we have nothing to combat that here. I don't believe in that. You have to stand up for yourself, or you're just as bad as who you hang out with. Keep your goals in mind when you come to high school, because if you say, I want to go to college, if you don't come into high school with any goals, you're not going to get anything out of it, or you're going to come back and be like, I wish I did all these AP classes, or I wish I didn't do drugs, or I wish I didn't do this, and you can't ever get this time back.
15: This is Maddie reporting from the Youth Media Center at SLV Radio. Welcome back for part two of a three-part series about the impact of resource inequalities on STEM education. While in part one, I pointed out how education is impacted by wealth inequalities, it is also affected by many in-school factors, such as having qualified staff and updated facilities to support STEM learning. First, inequalities in education that affect student preparedness for STEM courses in college could have arisen from inadequate teaching. To clarify, without qualified teachers instructing hands-on, complex STEM-based classes, students can become discouraged from pursuing STEM before even fully understanding the subject if they do not have the educational support to succeed. One of the potential solutions to this is professional development for teachers. Further, more research exploring the best methods for teaching STEM could help lead to the creation of new educational policies that could improve student learning in schools. James Edgewell, an associate professor in the Industrial System and Technology program at Jackson State University, has done extensive research on curriculum development and technology administration in schools. In his journal article, he suggests that teachers should aim for extensive, in-depth content knowledge and strong teaching skills in their subject area in order to prepare students interested in pursuing STEM in higher education. He states, quote, "Professional development should be encouraged and continue to train teachers in effective classroom management to update their knowledge in the modern trend of teaching STEM," end quote. When teachers continually further their own learning, whether they do so independently or through professional training, as Edgewell suggests, they will be able to better support students with updated STEM teaching, an important adjustment that helps ensure students are receiving the highest quality of STEM education possible. Besides having expert instructors, school building facilities also affect the STEM curriculum. According to the National School Boards Association, quote, "Most schools' facilities used for learning today were constructed before World War II, and 40% were not built for STEM education, but rather for industrial arts," end quote. Outdated facilities could have a negative effect on STEM programs in schools. Students interested in engineering or manufacturing would benefit from school facilities designed for industrial arts, but this could result in an unbalanced education focused solely on hands-on building activities while unintentionally excluding vital areas of STEM like biology and chemistry, which require different materials for lab work and experiments. Similarly, an article from the Penn State Center for Evaluation and Education Policy Analysis Department titled "The Importance of School Facilities in Improving Student Outcomes," commented that, quote, "Older buildings simply are not conducive to the teaching of 21st century skills. This is particularly true with respect to reconfiguring seating arrangements to facilitate various modes of teaching and learning and the use of technology in the classroom," end quote. However, as we consider how teaching staff and building facilities might affect STEM education, we must also take a look at the metrics we use for evaluating student learning. Often, student competency and understanding of a subject cannot fully be measured by the standards set forth by aptitude tests, like the SAT or ACT, as well as other international tests. When students do not meet these standards, it is easy for people to make the negative assumption that students are failing or not retaining knowledge from class. Because higher-income families can afford to enroll their children in SAT or ACT practice resources, their children's test scores will improve. In contrast, students from less affluent families might not have access to the same prep material or have the time to study for these tests, and their scores can appear alarming when scores from both groups are compared. Bateman pointed out that these metrics for defining student proficiency could negatively impact attempts to encourage student learning, particularly in STEM.
16: We could talk about standardized testing, and we come out kind of middle of the road as a country, but what do those standardized tests measure? So when we're talking about things like the NAEP assessment, or they talk about PISA, these are two international assessments, two assessments that are given across the board, and they'll often gauge us as, oh my God, the children are failing. But if you go into a classroom and you talk to children and you talk to teachers, it's often not the case. And it depends on what your metric is. In my mind, we have always room for growth. There is always space for us to do better, but to say that we're failing, I think is a stretch. I think that is a fatalistic and hopeless approach to science and STEM education.
15: When standardized testing scores are used to write off students as falling behind, students can become discouraged in their abilities in STEM. As she points out, when people look beyond the scores and interact with students in class, they can begin to see that there are actually many promising signs of student learning that cannot always be accurately represented by performance on a single test. Making comparisons between international test scores is also tricky as schools are organized differently, leading to large differences in curriculum across countries when educators teach the same subject in different ways. A more positive, balanced assessment of how students are performing academically could help schools to better determine the effectiveness of the current curriculum and adjust it accordingly to support student learning. As STEM concepts weave their way into almost all aspects of our everyday lives, it is important for students to have basic foundational STEM knowledge to be able to understand how the world around them works and how to make good, socially conscious decisions. We've talked about various factors at play that leave gaps in achieving an effective STEM education, as well as how we measure student success in these areas. In the third and final part of the series, I'll talk about the positive changes taking place in STEM education, where educators can get creative about their approach to STEM teaching.
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18: Hi, my name is Henry, and the next piece you're about to listen to was written by me, no one else. 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
19: Hello, my name is Tierra. I am 11 years old, and I go to Still Valley Middle School. Today, I'd like to talk to you about 6th grade. The classes you will get an easy A. I am not used to a public school. I went to a Catholic school, and it's way different. But it's fun at this school. But I remember to listen to the teachers, and it won't be a long year. You got a lot of responsibilities, and if someone's bullying you, tell the teachers, don't be scared to do the right thing. The people here are really nice and funny. I hope you like this school. Public school is different from Catholic school. It's different because, like, Catholic school, you're always, like, you're used to seeing nuns and a sanctuary and stuff, but here, you don't even see that. Like, some of my friends here, they're Jehovah's Witnesses, so what I say about God or anything, they probably get mad, so I don't talk to them, like, much around them about God and stuff, because it might hurt them, and they're going to be mad at me. The classes and the subjects, they're different. Because at the school, you would have to stay in one school, and then every Friday you would go to a sanctuary, and then you would sing a song from a Bible verse, like John 3:16. At my school, we made a song about that, and then we would have to sing it every Friday. Then when you get to 5th grade, you would have to preach about a scripture that has, like, brought you through and in and out of subjects and stuff. That's some of the ways that are different.
20: 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This is Layla, I'm 14, and I present to you a paper flower poem. This is Peonies by Mary Oliver. This morning, the green fists of the peonies are getting ready to break my heart as the sun rises, as the sun strokes them with his old buttery fingers, and they open, pulls of lace, white and pink, and all day the black ants climb over them, boring their deep and mysterious holes into the curls, craving the sweet sap, taking it away to their dark underground cities. And all day, under the shifty wind, as in a dance to the great wedding, the flowers bend their bright bodies and tip their fragrance to the air and rise, their red stems holding all that dampness and recklessness gladly and lightly. And there it is again, beauty, the brave, the exemplary. Blazing open. Do you love this world? Do you cherish your humble and silky life? Do you adore the green grass with its terror beneath? Do you also hurry, half-dressed and barefoot, into the garden, and softly, and exclaiming of their dearness, fill your arms with the white and pink flowers, with their honeyed heaviness, their lush trembling, their eagerness to be wild and perfect for a moment, before they are nothing forever?
21: This is Olive reporting from the Youth Media Center at SLB Radio. I'm 15 years old and in the 10th grade at Lincoln Park Performing Arts Charter School, and today I'll be reviewing Sabrina Carpenter. I started listening to Sabrina Carpenter a few months ago before Man's Best Friend was announced. And I was really into it, like Espresso, Please Please Please, Feather, Taste, Busy Woman, Juno, bops, so good. Her lyrics seemed kind of cliche and unoriginal, but hey, really catchy, really good voice. I did notice that a lot of her songs are pretty explicit. Like, is she aware that probably over 90% of her fanbase is 5-year-old girls? Little girls love her. Same with Taylor Swift, Chappell Roan, etc. And I know that she wants to write with freedom, but she does have to be responsible with her fame. Know that toddlers will be repeating her lyrics. And then boom, Man's Best Friend gets announced, and the Man-Child single is dropped. Honestly, hilarious song. I don't have much negative to say about it. But Man's Best Friend's cover? There's been a lot of differentiating opinions on that. Some think it's derogatory to women, offensive, disturbing, disgusting, a feminism setback. And I don't know, I agree. Again, little kids are going to see this and get the wrong idea about the women's role in society. When I listened to the album, I was disappointed. They mostly sounded the same. Also, inappropriate for younger audiences. In Tears? Absolutely not. The entire song was sort of horrifying. So, in conclusion, I like Sabrina Carpenter. I really do. But anyone under the age of 13, stay away. For Youth Express, this is Olive signing off.
2: A bully, by definition, is a person who uses strength or power to harm or intimidate those who are weaker. They use teasing, hurtful comments, and social media to entertain themselves or gain popularity at the expense of others, even to the point of causing someone to take their own life and be rid of the torment. In my personal experience, I have found that there's a big gap in what adults see as bullying and what the one being intimidated sees as bullying. What some see as normal teasing doesn't feel normal to the person being teased. How do we stop it? We stop it by taking action. Stand up for someone who seems to be the butt of others' jokes. Come to their defense. Be a support for that person, not the one laughing. Report what you're seeing. If someone else reports it, besides the person being bullied, adults might just look a little deeper into the topic. If you are the one being bullied, hang in there. Keep reporting it and report it to multiple adults until you get the result you want. And remember that there are more good people than bad.
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22: This is Sammy, a current 12th grade student at North Allegheny High School, and this is a review of Rush Hour 3. Rush Hour 3, the third movie in the trifecta of the Rush Hours, was released on August 10th, 2007. The movie starts with Han being shot by Kenji, who is Lee's childhood foster brother. After Han is hospitalized, Soo-young asks for Lee and Carter to find an envelope containing crucial information that Han has left behind for them. This leads the movie into the main plot, where Lee and Carter go on a criminal chase through Paris. If you like the first two Rush Hours, you will definitely still enjoy this one. The dynamic between Lee and Carter is the same, and their character traits are also continuously portrayed and built upon compared to the first two movies. However, I will say that I noticed there is less of an enticing plot, and not many subplots when compared to Rush Hour 1 and 2. So I still recommend watching this movie if you enjoyed the first two series for the characters' development and personality. But if you're someone who's really interested in a big plot, like you saw during Rush Hour 1 and 2, I wouldn't recommend this. This has been Sammy for SLB Radio.
23: Hello, my name is Ryan. I am 11 years old, and I go to Steel Valley Middle School. Today, I'd like to talk to you about going to 6th grade. I thought 6th grade was going to be hard, but it wasn't. The cafeteria was amazing, the teachers are funny, the classes are fun, and the schoolwork is easy. Cafeteria is amazing because the food is really good. The price may be high for the food, but it's worth it. There are more choices for the food instead of the choices in park. What I was concerned about is bullying and other things like that, but as far as I could tell, there is no bullying in here at all. I did well, but some classes I accidentally did bad. I'd have to say, at least have a fun time and do the best you can.
24: Something I've always found interesting is how much our parents affect who we are. What would I be like if I grew up having a mom and a dad who didn't like people of color or didn't support same-gender relationships? Would I be just like them, or would I establish my own views? This takes me back to the nature versus nurture debate. We're born into our world as innocent babies who do not know what's good and what's bad. Obviously, whoever raises us does have an impact on who we are, but that does not mean their views have to automatically become ours. As I was sitting in my civics classroom working on a group project with some of my peers, a specific boy in my group randomly made a derogatory comment about my religion. As a Jewish teenager, I've experienced a lot of anti-Semitism from others my age. Sick of all the Jewish jokes I was hearing at the time, I reached a breaking point and asked him why he was making fun of my religion. Instead of giving me an answer, he responded with a confused facial expression. I went on asking if he thought it was cool to make fun of Judaism, or if his parents raised him with anti-Semitic views. I could tell no one had ever confronted him about the reasoning behind his hate. After taking a moment to think, he said while growing up, his brother had always made comments hating on Jewish people. I realized that he learned his anti-Semitic views from his brother. But still, where did this cycle of bigotry begin? Through self-reflection, we can look at our views and values and determine what we believe is right or wrong, and what we believe hurts or helps people. Take a look at your upbringing. What values do you need to nurture, and what needs left in the past? With a commentary for Youth Express, this is Eden Auslander.
1: 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I'm in 10th grade at Montour High School, and you're listening to Youth Express. 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
4: My name is Ben. I am 18 years old, and I go to Shaler Area High School. Today, I want to talk about how I felt when I came to high school. When I got here, I was, like some of you, and unlike some others of you, a little confident in myself. I mean, I had always gone through school and been a smart student, always kind of knew what I was doing. So that benefited me because I knew what I was doing, but on the other hand, I had to deal with the fact that I was really bad at doing homework. I felt very little motivation because I didn't think I needed to do it. I wouldn't do homework and I would still do fine on the test, so I'd be like, this is pointless. And then I had my Algebra 2 class. And I went through that class, and unlike some other classes, I could not do the homework and still have it done in time to turn in because the teacher went over the homework in class and then turned it in. So I could just write down all the answers and turn it in. And I figured, oh, I cannot spend all this time on the homework, and since I'm smart enough, I can just do well on the tests. But I kept doing that, and eventually it got to the point where I started seeing things in the tests, and I'm like, I don't know what I'm doing here. And that was a new experience for me. Because I don't think I could ever have said beforehand that I didn't do well on a test or homework or something because I didn't understand it. Anytime I made a mistake, it was either a stupid mistake, like forgetting a negative, or I just didn't do it. But this was the first time where I was like, I don't know what I'm doing. And that was kind of a wake-up call. I mean, I knew that was probably going to happen at some point, but it was still shocking when it came, and I looked on the test and I'm like, I don't know how to find the maximum of this function or even what that means. I mean, looking at the homework I did, I didn't even do that much homework because it had gotten complex enough that I couldn't write down the answers in time. So I was already iffy on my homework grade, and then my grade plummeted really quickly afterwards because I wasn't even doing well on the tests. So normally I'd be like, I'll do some of the homework and do well on the tests and get high grades because I'm good at the tests. And that failed. So I actually had to spend lots of time. I got punished at home for this, and I had to go on a stricter regimen. And it wasn't very fun, but I did manage to do most of my homework. And you could actually see I had very little homework in the first half of that semester, and the second half I had almost all of it. And then I understood what I was doing. That's really the big thing. Before high school, I didn't have to try at homework, I just got it. But once high school came around, I learned I had to do homework. Being able to do that was a huge help, and I wish I would have figured that out before ninth grade so I could have it not on my final transcript. Because, I mean, I don't know, but I think that's one of the reasons why I didn't get to Carnegie Mellon. Still got to a great school, Case Western, so I'm happy. But I think it might have been better if my first choice had chosen me, and I think that might have been one of the reasons I didn't go there. So learning that definitely was one of the things I wish I had done before I got to high school.
0: We have 11 poets, as I mentioned, and we're going to get a chance to meet everybody, and then they're going to share a poem. Now, Porter will be introducing this segment to help you understand more about how this all came about. But first, I would just like to meet you, Porter. How old are you?
5: I'm 11.
0: And I guess everybody is in fifth grade, so everybody, how many people are 11? So, and then 10? Any other ages of adults? You don't have to participate. Okay, so everyone's either 10 or 11. Where do you live, Porter?
5: I live in Friendship.
0: And what do you like to do?
5: Well, I like to play soccer, and I love reading and math.
0: Have you read a book lately that you would recommend?
5: Well, I just finished a book yesterday called Almost Famous, and it's pretty good. It's about this girl who moves to Culpeper, Virginia, and she wants to be a professional baker, and it's a small town, and she slowly gets better at baking, and then she uses baking to save a couple of close calls. And yeah, it's a really good book.
0: It's a real city too. There is I don't know if you looked on a map, Ricky and I, my wife who's sitting in there, have driven through Culpeper lots of times. And we always thought it was a fun name for a city. Would you like to say hello to anybody who might be listening? Any shout outs?
5: Well, I'd like to say hello to my mom and my two sisters who are listening.
0: What are their names?
5: Isla and Addie.
0: Isla and Addie, hello. And I know Mr. Burke is listening today. He made a note today. He's tuned in. And I'll let you introduce the segment we have now. I'm really excited to have you all here.
5: Hello, everyone. My name is Porter, and I'm here with Brickell, Valentina, Chelsea, Stella, Emma, B, Neve, Bryn, Noel, Xander, and my literacy teachers, Miss Duffy and Mr. Gleason. We are from the Environmental Charter School in Regent Square. We recently wrapped up a unit called Current Events in the Arts, which focused on a variety of topics including bullying, homelessness, food deserts, and stereotypes. We worked through multiple sources that provided us with insight on these topics, and then we discussed them together as a community. In the midst of this, we focused on the need to eliminate stereotypes based on religion, race, gender, and sexuality. As we talked about these things, our empathy for others grew. We had a statement that embodied this unit. There is no them, there is only facets of us. This means that we are all connected, and while we may have differences, we have to respect one another and embrace our diversity. In order to spread empathy and create positive ripples in the world around us, fifth grade created poetry that reflects our beliefs and feelings on these matters. We hope these poems motivate real action amongst our peers and inspire change in our community. Thank you for the opportunity to speak our piece for peace.
0: That was really beautifully done. Thanks, Porter. Did you write that?
5: Yes.
0: You're a good writer. That was really well done. I assumed you wrote it, but I just wanted to check. You're a really good writer. Now, first up, we have Emma and Stella, and I haven't had a chance to meet everybody yet. So Emma and Stella, I'd like to talk with each of you before you read your poem. Let's start with Stella. Can you tell me how old you are?
6: I'm 11.
0: Okay, Stella's another 11 year old. Oh, no, wait, she's not. Is she 10 going on 11? Yeah. When's your birthday?
6: April 17th.
0: You're so close. If you round up, right, the rounding rules, you're now 11. Where do you live?
6: I live in Point Breeze.
0: And what do you like to do for fun?
6: I like soccer.
0: Come a little closer.
6: I like soccer, and I like literacy a lot.
0: Do you like to write?
6: Mm-hmm.
0: Had a feeling you must. And now let's meet Emma. Tell me about yourself.
6: Well, I'm 10, and I live in Point Breeze, and I like to play soccer, and I like math.
0: You two seem like you're pretty good friends, are you?
6: Yeah.
0: What do you like to do together?
6: Well, we like to play soccer together most of the time, and we like to hang out.
0: Any shout-outs to people?
6: I'd like to thank Miss Duffy and Mr. Gleason for helping us.
7: So would I. And I would like to say hi to my dad. Hi.
0: Well, great. Does your poem have a name?
6: Black Lives Matter.
0: Okay. And this is a case of a poem that was written together, and you're going to read it together. And whenever you're ready, go ahead.
6: Okay. 1841, Frederick Douglass escaped from the whips and chains of slavery to become the leader of the abolitionist
8: movement.
6: 1849, Harriet Tubman, to help save its escape,
8: she made underground railroads too free,
6: once caged birds,
8: as part of the abolitionist
6: movement.
8: 1955,
6: Rosa Parks,
8: she wouldn't give up her seat in the front,
9: to white people on the bus.
10: This was the beginning of the Civil Rights
11: Movement.
10: 1960.
9: Ruby Bridges. She was the first black person
10: to go to an
9: all-white school.
10: She was a black sheep
9: in a white family.
10: Treated like dirt.
9: Stepped on every day.
10: It hurt.
9: But she brushed it off. She had to be patient.
10: Continuing
9: the Civil Rights
11: Movement.
9: 1963.
10: Martin Luther King Jr. He inspired a change.
9: He started a march.
10: He gave a speech.
9: I Have a Dream.
10: To end segregation.
9: During the Civil Rights
11: Movement.
9: These people changed history in a big way.
10: But is it enough?
9: They were people who inspired thousands.
10: All of them considered as
9: heroes in history books.
10: But it just didn't finish the job.
9: July
10: 13th, 2013.
9: Hashtag Black Lives Matter
10: began.
9: People were furious
10: that black people have continuously been shot for all these years.
9: Getting a phone call.
10: Someone tells you your family member was killed.
9: You feel someone hit.
10: In your chest.
9: In your heart.
10: Like someone just shot you.
9: But then you think,
10: who would do that?
9: A police officer.
10: And you say to yourself,
9: a police officer killed my loved one.
10: A police officer is not supposed to kill.
9: They're supposed to serve and protect.
10: Black lives matter. This is still a problem.
9: We need to aid.
10: Have power.
9: Make a change.
10: They had power and made a change.
9: But they did their share.
10: Now it's time to do ours.
9: To make the change.
10: The change that will end it all.
9: We the people.
10: Frederick Douglass.
9: Harriet Tubman.
10: Rosa Parks.
9: Ruby Bridges.
10: Martin Luther King Jr.
9: The leaders.
10: All of them consider as
9: heroes.
10: And they are heroes.
9: These activists are doing the same thing.
10: So aren't these activists thought of as heroes?
9: Think.
11: Black lives matter.
9: Many standing up for equality.
10: Because they were
9: scared. Scared that when they're walking down the street,
10: that they would be shot.
9: Or harassed.
10: Even by a police officer.
9: To be scared to walk out of your home.
10: How would you feel to be scared that your kid would be shot?
9: Just walking to school.
10: Innocent.
9: Innocent people.
10: Being killed for absolutely no reason.
9: Walking down the street.
10: Pulled over.
9: Killed. Shot. Killed. But you know what?
11: Black lives matter.
9: This is still a problem.
10: Sorry.
9: But you know what?
11: Black lives matter.
9: This is not a moment.
10: It's a movement.
0: Very good. Yeah, well, let's clap for you too, because you performed that poem. And it's not easy to do that. It sounded great. How did you come up with the idea that you wanted to write about that? What made you interested in it?
10: Well, we noticed that normally white people already matter, and we wanted to make sure that black people mattered more, because some people think, like, so they started the movie hashtag Black Lives Matter, and then people started saying All Lives Matter, but we realized that that white people already mattered, so we wanted to make sure that black people also mattered.
0: Yeah, I think that's a good way of putting it. When you discover that one area might need a little bit of attention, you know, a good example I always like to use is there might be

0: which side is ours, and we have our names at the top.
1: Okay, almost like a script.
0: Yeah. Mm-hmm.
1: Okay. I really liked how movement and moment juxtaposed too. That was great. Well done. Anything else you'd like to say?
0: No.
1: That's always one of my last questions, so just to be sure. Well, very good. Thank you. Now we have Xander is next. There's Xander. And Xander, tell me about yourself. What neighborhood do you live in?
2: I live in Highland Park.
1: And is there anybody you would like to say hello to or shout outs to?
2: Well, I'd like to say hi to my mom, my dad, and my sister, and my grandma for, supporting me.
1: Great.
2: And doing this.
1: Have you been a student at Environmental Charter School since you were very young?
2: Well, I've been a student since I was in fourth grade, so I'd say yes.
1: Yeah, it's been a couple years. Well, terrific. First grade. Okay. So it's been 4 years. So, yeah, you've been there just about your whole school life. What is your poem about?
2: My poem is against Muslim stereotypes. It's against stereotyping Muslims as terrorists, saying that you shouldn't do that.
1: And why did you choose that topic?
2: I chose that topic because I feel like currently in the U.S. there's been stigma about Muslims, bad stigma.
1: What is stigma?
2: Stigma is it's bad vibes about them.
1: That's a good way of expressing it. Whenever you're ready, I can't wait to hear your poem. This is Xander.
2: Okay. Assuming things because of a religion, often misunderstood, there should not be any us versus them, like tigers and prey. One group's actions should not influence our feelings on entire religion made up to close to 2 billion people. Are we not all human? They are us, but we are uncaring, unloving, unfair, like hard metal. Millions of lies aimed in their direction, hitting them and stinging like needles, and people believe it all, hearing an infinite amount of assumptions just because of religion. We call them terrorists. We try to keep them out of the U.S., out of anger, forcing them out because we need a group to hate. They are nothing like their stereotypes. I find myself wondering, what happened to freedom of religion? But now you know about this hard, cold lie in the form of people yelling sharp and cold, hurting people's ears. You know it's wrong. So if you have been listening, do a favor to Muslims everywhere, to people everywhere. Get together. Change the world. There are many ways. Don't make assumptions. Don't call people terrorists. Don't judge because of religion. Tell the unbelieving. Teach them to stop hurting people, like storms, yelling loudly. Let them be happy. Let them relax. Be the people who know, who care, who love.
1: That was amazing. And Xander, you read that with such soul and heart and feeling. How was it to write? Did that come out of you pretty naturally?
2: Well, at the start, it was kind of hard. But, as I, started writing, it got easier because, I knew, I knew how to, what to type and, how that made sense with the rest of the poem and what I thought.
1: I think that's true with a lot of writing. The hardest part is to get started. And did you have to redraft it?
2: During revising, I got rid of a lot of things and added a lot of things. Yeah.
1: That's usually a part of the process. I'm sure Ms. Duffy and Mr. Gleason support redrafting and improving things. I know I still do that with everything I write. I do it. Well done, Xander. Next we have Nevaeh and B, who are here, right? And I'm going to

0: adjust your microphone
1: just a bit. There we go. Sorry for that bit of silence. I just wanted to be sure we could both we could all hear you. And let's talk to each of you two. Nevaeh, what neighborhood do you live in?
2: I live in Penn Hills.
1: Nice to. I grew up in Churchill, not far from where you live. Would you like to say hello to anybody? Any shout outs?
2: Yeah, my mom, my dad, and my two literacy teachers, Miss Duffy and Mr. Gleason.
1: You know what we're going to do? We're going to give you each your own mic. And that way we'll hear you each a little better. Who were your shout-outs to again?
2: My mom, my dad, and my two literacy teachers, Ms. Duffy and Mr. Gleason.
1: Excellent. And can you tell me a little bit about yourself, what you like to do, or any hobbies?
2: I like cheerleading, and my hobbies would probably be I like to write and draw a lot.
1: Excellent. Now let's meet B. Hello. What neighborhood do you live in?
3: I live in Squirrel Hill.
1: And any shout-outs?
3: Yeah. My mom, my dad, and Miss Duffy, and Mr. Gleason.
1: Excellent. And do you have any special things you like to do for fun?
3: I like to read and write.
1: And have you read anything interesting lately?
3: Yeah. I finished the Divergent series a couple weeks ago.
1: Excellent. Well, who can tell me what your poem is about?
3: Our poem is about stereotypes.
1: And will you be reading it as a team, too?
3: Yeah.
1: Okay, whenever you're ready, go ahead.
2: They say we're troublemakers.
3: They say we're cheap.
2: Lazy.
3: Selfish.
2: Dirty.
3: Stingy.
2: But we are not our stereotypes. I'm black.
3: I'm Jewish.
2: I work hard.
3: I'm kind.
2: I'm decent.
3: I give, not take.
2: Who?
3: Me?
2: Am I responsible for gun violence?
3: Am I responsible for trying to take land in the Middle East?
2: No. Their comments stink.
3: Words weigh me down.
2: Like a bullet shooting through my heart.
3: Like a boulder trapping me beneath it.
2: Think about how we feel. Their words spit at me like poison from their lips.
3: Every night when I close my eyes, the words play.
2: And replay.
3: And twist.
2: And tumble.
3: Like a tornado in my mind.
2: There's no sleep for me.
3: But people just stand there.
2: From slavery.
3: From the Holocaust.
2: To now.
3: They keep misunderstanding us. People are like machines.
2: Their gears may never stop working.
3: It will never end like the dove that never stops making peace.
2: But hopefully we can find the key to make them stop. If you feel strongly,
3: if you care, you could be the key. I can almost hear the sound of a key opening a lock.
2: The key to make a change.
3: The key to help out. Speak out on your online community.
2: To your parents.
3: In your neighborhood.
2: Posters or even flyers.
3: Or even in your school community. Speak out. Imagine how you would feel.
2: Hopeless.
3: Dejected.
2: Imagine how many lives you could change. You.
3: Me.
2: The world. It's not just about us.
3: It's about you two.
2: Join us.
3: Together we are one.
2: Together we are strong.
3: Powerful.
2: Intelligent.
3: Undefeated.
2: You might have to take a risk.
3: But it's worth it.
2: Fighting for what you know is right.
3: Imagine people who go through this every day.
2: The hate.
3: The struggle. Just because of our
2: race.
3: Religion.
2: I'm black.
3: I'm Jewish.
2: Together we are one.
3: Together. We are united.
2: Divided, we will fall. We must choose to stand tall.
1: Very good. Very good. So you two really wove part of yourselves into your poem, which is a very courageous thing to do. Congratulations. You are both really good writers, and you've performed. Everybody is done so well. Now, next we have Bryn, and Bryn is over here. We kind of have people moving around because we have so many students today. And Bryn, where are you from?
4: I'm from Greenfield.
1: And I'm asking everybody, because if you're just joining us, by the way, these are fifth graders from Environmental Charter School. And I'm asking where everyone's from because charter schools draw from the whole community. What do you like to do for fun or hobbies?
4: I like to draw. That's pretty simple. That's it.
1: What do you use and what do you like to focus on?
4: I like to just sketch, and it depends what I draw sometimes, different things.
1: Do you use pencil or?
4: A pencil, usually. Yeah.
1: Well, I have a lot of admiration for anybody. I can't draw. I can draw the curtains and maybe some water. That's about it. What's your poem about?
4: My poem is about women's rights.
1: Whenever you're ready.
4: Okay. We should all be equal. Equal should be a given. Given to people who work for it. It is something we need more of. In 1918, women were only allowed to be nurses, not able to fight for their country, a country that doesn't believe in us. Us put aside what we want. We want freedom. Freedom for what to portray ourselves as fighters, teachers, workers. Workers get across, though. Those cleaning the house, taking care of the kids, cooking for the house. Houses full of nonsense. Nonsense that women want a job. Jobs that pay for hard work. Work we need for money. Money to take care of ourselves. Hard work that we already do every day. Days go by the tracks of progress. Progress that has taken time. Time full of fighting for what's right. Only 9 decades ago, women were allowed to vote. Voting for women had to be in the Constitution to make it real. Real struggles to put up with marches and protests. Protests showing we were all the same. Same brains, fight against our life. Life is real. Real life, we are still not being treated fairly. Fairly, a word we hear but we never really reach to overcome the walls. Walls we have to break. Break them, we tell ourselves. Strong women are everywhere in advertising, and we've known this stuff since we were really small. Small minds absorbing what is going on inner minds, listen to what magazines have to say our perfect hair, fashion sense, new makeup look. Look at a boys' magazine, excel in school, how to plan your future for girls, getting boys to like you, waking up to be perfect life for boys, be whatever you want to, make a difference is obvious. Obvious looks and all dramatic. Dramatic changes keep the stereotypes and shout who I should be, what I should look like outside and in a rabbit hole. I get stuck. There are threats. Threats to end our movement. Movement to be treated the same. Same as what we all strive for we are still being treated. Treated like second-class citizens. Citizens who are stereotyped women. Women should not be underestimated. A study showed that every 80 cents a woman got, a man got a dollar. Dollars are for people that work hard. Equal pay for equal work. Only 97 years ago, women were allowed to work. That wasn't that far back. Far back, it was just men with power. Only them at the top. Top and in charge, and they still are in charge of our society. Society hasn't changed that much. Only one baby step at a time. Time gives comments. Comments that pierce our skin. You run like a girl. I already know I'm fast. You can't do that. You're a girl. Yeah, I can. Maybe even better than you. You're good at that. For a girl. As if there is a different standard for your gender? 5 million people across the world attended the Women's March on January 21st, 2017. 5 million people were present, but there are many more who believe women are strong. Strong and powerful. Powerful flying voices cheering us on the fight that has taken more than 100 years, and we aren't going to stop now.
1: Good job. That was awesome. And
4: Thank you.
1: You read that. I did use the term rant when you were writing it. That's a compliment.
4: I was angry and in the zone while writing it.
1: Yeah. I neglected to ask if you wanted to say hello or give any shout-outs to anybody.
4: Well, I'd like to give a shout-out to my mom and dad for coming here. And then even though it's like your sixth shout-out, to Miss Duffy and Mr. Gleason for helping me make this poem and making it, sharing my voice out with the world.
1: They deserve all those shout-outs, as do each of you. These are wonderful poems. Now we have Noelle. Where did I keep? Everyone's moving his musical chairs here today. And Noelle, where are you from?
5: I'm from the north side.
1: Ooh, what neighborhood?
5: Page.
1: What street?
5: Orleans, Perrysville.
1: Oh, okay, Perrysville. Got it. You know, there's 18 different neighborhoods on the north side, so I'm always curious where. Would you like to say hello to anybody?
5: I would like to say hello to my mom and my sisters and my Nana, because she really supported me. And I would like to give a shout out to my teachers and my fellow students, because without them, I wouldn't be able to write this poem.
1: That's so nice to hear. Tell me your sisters' names.
5: I actually have one sister.
1: Oh, I'm sorry. What's her name?
5: Her name is Allie.
1: Well, I'm glad to hear you acknowledge her. Your poem is about homelessness, right?
5: Yes.
1: Why did you choose that topic?
5: So we learned about it in class, and it kind of shouted out to me because one time I went downtown to see a Pens game, and I saw these people, and a couple of days ago we were learning about how we just pretend that we're not, that the homeless people are not there, like we know that they're there, but we just look straight forward because we don't want to see them, because we know that we can't help them, or we don't want to help them. So I was walking by, and there was a homeless person, and he was very nice, and I kind of felt the same feeling, like I'm ashamed that I couldn't help him. And so I just looked forward, and I felt the feeling that many people feel.
1: I can't wait to hear your poem. Are you ready? As ready as you'll ever be, right? Here is Noelle.
5: My home is a car. A car full of junk. Junk I don't need or want. Want a pillow that's soft and fluffy. Fluffy as feathers. Feathers feel like nothing. Nothing. That's how you see me. Me and my mom want. Want a home. That's my wish. Wish I had food. Food I could eat. Eat till I'm full. Full of rooms with food for days. Days of hunger will finally be over. Over, and I'll be full. Full of hunger, that's me. Me and my mom are so alone. Alone in this car. Car full of junk. Junk I don't need or want. Want some water, because I'm so thirsty. Thirsty for a drink. Drink that comes from somewhere clean. Clean is not drinking from puddles. Puddles is my cup of tea. Tea is not meant for me. Me and my mom scoop out the dirt. Dirt from a small pond on the road. That is what we drink. Drinks that are not clean. Clean clothes, any bed that's warm. Warm like standing next to a fire breathing smoke. Smoke that's hot. Hot like a house. House that is full of Asia treats. Treats that I can no longer eat. Eat in a chair. Chairs around tables. Tables full of food. Food you cook at a house. House I used to have. Have assignments, but no pencil to do my homework. Homework, but no home. Home is this car. Car full of junk. Thank you.
1: That was really wonderful. I liked the symmetry, too, how it began and ended. You took us somewhere and brought us back. That was beautiful. And our last poem is another duo. We are going to hear from Chelsea and Valentina. I'm sorry. I missed Bricka. I'm sorry, Bricka. So let's get a microphone in front of Bricka. That's the perfect one. Bricka, I'm sorry. I that's my mistake. I didn't read my notes very well. Where are you from?
6: I'm from the South Side, but currently I live in Wilkinsburg.
1: Those are both great neighborhoods. We've done a lot of work in Wilkinsburg. And is there anybody you would like to say hello to?
6: My sister in Memphis, and my mom, and my stepdad, and my baby brother.
1: What's your sister's name?
6: Chaylin.
1: And your baby brother?
6: Deontay.
1: And what's your poem about?
6: Bullying, because of race.
1: Whenever you're ready, we're ready to hear it.
6: Y'all just don't get it, and you're hypocrites. You break me down. Is it Cousin Brown? You toss your salt around like trash on the ground. But I'm human too, just like the rest of you. You need to stop inflicting hurt. Quit stepping on me like dirt. Too many people feeling like they're nothing. So it's time we stand up to do something. 160,000 kids skipping school to avoid bullying and feeling a fool. Kids who are bullied are stressed, anxious, and depressed. Bullying is a relentless, crazy disaster, like a tornado predicted by the forecaster. Bullying is abuse toward people like me and you, a heartless act making us blue. I hear hurtful, hateful, racist speech, like rampant waves crashing on a beach. I feel the hands of bullies pushing on me. There's no end in sight and nowhere to flee. One out of four kids who hurt others in elementary end up behind bars in a penitentiary. Bullies are more likely to drop out or fail, to do no schoolwork and bail. You can be the change. It may seem hard and strange. History can be made by us. We can do this. Let's discuss. Peace starts with us. Don't treat it like it's superfluous. Please take this into consideration, because this is our nation.
1: Wow. Nice job, Bricka. I really loved the rhyme.
2: Bricka.
1: Yeah. Spell it for me.
6: B-R-I-K-A-L.
1: I'm sorry, because it's written in pencil here, and I was having trouble reading it. Bricka. Got it. That was beautiful. I liked the rhymes.
6: Thank you.
1: Were they hard to come up with?
6: Yes, they were really hard.
1: I thought they would be. Did you, this is a kind of weird question, did you think of the second word and then needed to find the first one to rhyme with it, or did you do it in the other direction?
6: I don't understand what you're saying.
1: Like, would you come up with the second, like when you said elementary and penitentiary, I think, right?
6: Yeah.
1: Did you come up, did you know you wanted a word to rhyme with penitentiary, or did you start with elementary?
6: I started with elementary.
1: I was curious about that. There are really good rhymes in it.
6: Thank you.
1: I hate to say read. I felt like you were performing and sharing it with us.
6: Thank you.
1: Thank you, Bricka. Now we have Chelsea and Valentina of our Environmental Charter School Poets. And I also want to thank Ms. Duffy and Mr. Gleason and all of the – yeah, go ahead and you can just lift that up a little bit. There we go. All of the literacy staff at Environmental Charter School. Let's meet each of you. Chelsea, tell me where you're from.
7: I'm from Wilkinsburg.
1: Nice to meet a tiger, a Wilkinsburg tiger. I was going to ask if you wanted to say hello to anybody.
7: I would like to say hello to my mother and my father and also my sister. And I just want to say hello to my dog just for the sake of it.
1: Well, you should. What's your dog's name?
7: Roman.
1: Hi, Roman. And how about, I should have asked about your sister first. What's her name?
7: Perry.
1: Hello, Perry. And Valentina, what neighborhood do you live in?
8: I live in Squirrel Hill.
1: And would you like to say hello to anybody?
8: Yes. I would like to say hello to my dad and sister and my mom.
1: And your sister's name is?
8: Emily.
1: And let's all say hi to Roman again, too, Roman the dog. What is your poem about?
8: Our poem is about bullying.
1: Okay. And this is my last chance to talk with all of you. I want to congratulate all of you on the poems you've done. And I also want to invite each of you, if you ever want to come back and share another poem, you are very welcome to. Through your teachers, you can easily reach us, or you can reach out to us directly. We'll be emailing you copies so you can hear yourself back. You're good writers, all of you, and I hope you'll keep it up. So we're ready for you. This is the last of our poems from Environmental Charter School.
7: Hi, I'm Chelsea.
8: And I'm Valentina.
7: And this is our poem.
8: People stared and laughed.
7: I hoped I could do something.
8: They were saying mean things to me.
7: I heard, shut up.
8: Ugly.
7: Stupid made my ears listen from afar.
8: Loser.
7: This was not going well.
8: I didn't think I could go on that way.
7: It surely wouldn't be solved one way or another.
8: I really wish they would stop teasing me.
7: They'd mock me if I told the adults.
8: My friends did not help with my problems and difficulty.
7: I thought about the day they would see their flaws.
8: I was a pillow being squeezed.
7: I was a small clout watching silently, unnoticeable.
8: I was a lost dog, and I really needed someone to help me.
7: But there was a certain way.
8: I felt the bitter taste of food being thrown into my face.
7: I saw the awful sight of them in depression.
8: What should I have done? Won't it finish? It's like I'm just alone.
7: This would have been a catastrophe.
8: They looked at me in half-grit laughter. Why did they do this? I fought and lost this war.
7: I needed to do what was right.
8: I had to stop being depressed.
7: I was a bird watching over. I didn't want to interfere.
8: Slam. There went another punch.
7: Crack. I heard a nose break like sticks.
8: This always and surely won't get better.
7: The only way it stopped this was if I took action.
8: Soon I'd be going.
7: If I didn't take action.
8: Out the door.
7: It would have always went on.
8: One day at school, they came once more.
7: It was a really large problem to amend.
8: I felt so slow.
7: This wouldn't happen forever.
8: And way lower.
7: No one would get hurt anymore.
8: They were a diary of gossip and rumors.
7: Should I have told someone about this?
8: The dreadful phrases like beat it.
7: I felt like a horrible contributor.
8: Brings horror to my mind.
7: I thought about the words they said to the victim.
8: I hope one day they'll cease being the bully.
7: I didn't know how this would end in the future.
8: They really shouldn't be.
7: Fake nerd were the words they used.
8: I felt like this is so bitter.
7: Their insults have been floating in their brain.
8: I'm not useful. But there was only one way, and it wasn't too hard to do. I hope this time someone would bring courage.
7: I didn't think I was able to stop this.
8: But then I saw her.
7: But this time I knew what to do.
8: Then I was pleased.
7: It was time I stood up.
8: She came to me.
7: And I looked at her.
8: I heard it ring in my ears.
7: Then I said, from now on, don't worry any longer.
8: I stood there silent. This will not happen anymore.
1: Thank you, and congratulations to all of you. You are probably the first authors of the first poems most people have heard during National Poetry Month. So congratulations, and I hope we'll see you all again. Environmental Charter School fifth graders rock, don't they, here at the Saturday Light Brigade.
9: 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I am in ninth grade at Montour High School, and you're listening to Youth Express. Catch the future.
10: 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Up next, we got an hour of documentary pieces right here on Youth Express.
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12: It becomes the ultimate paranoia that the slightest mistake will lead to your reincarceration.
13: That's Erling Oster, a man who spent over 3 years in the prison system on drug-related charges, talking about life on parole. Oster is just one of many members of the formerly incarcerated community who struggle with the pervasiveness of recidivism, always under the threat of reincarceration.
14: This threat is very real. According to the U.S. Bureau of Justice, 5 out of every 6 released inmates will be rearrested within 9 years.
13: And there are many reasons for this. Lack of access to affordable housing and employment, stigmatization, and addiction contribute to the many people's return to prison.
14: But ironically, as Oster points out, the systems meant to prevent recidivism, like parole, can cause fear and become counterproductive. He contends that most parole officers begin with good intentions, but a lack of empathy can result in the appearance of malice.
12: I really genuinely believe that they do want success. However, the systems that they are given and the training they are given will make sure that success is not likely because they don't consider the human element.
13: But at the base of many issues returning citizens face is a poor foundation for success laid during incarceration. In 2015, community organizer Julia Johnson led a campaign with the Allegheny County Jail Health Justice Project regarding prison conditions.
14: Speaking with former inmates and their families, she gathered chilling reports detailing abuse and neglect inside the jail.
15: They don't fully stock all of the medication that people need. People are asking the guards for help, and the guards are saying, you know, sit down and shut up. Women have been especially harassed and abused by the guards. The guards will come in and start beating someone who's in the middle of a seizure.
14: But it's not just neglect for inmates' health that diminishes their potential success. There's also a neglect to provide effective programs that prepare inmates to leave. According to the National Center for Education Statistics, only 52% of state and federal facilities even offer vocational programs.
13: Richard Garland, himself incarcerated for 12 years and now a social worker and professor at the University of Pittsburgh, contends that starting the process of reentry immediately upon stepping foot in jail or prison is critical.
16: Guys, they start thinking about their plan 3 months before they're coming home. This is something that they should be working on as soon as they hit the penitentiary.
13: With these plans, inmates have a better chance to thrive upon release.
14: Erling Oster, after returning to civilian life, is now in his third year of law school at the University of Nevada, Las Vegas. He says programs in jail were effective in his rehabilitation efforts. His perspective as a former inmate even gives him unique value to his law school peers and society at large.
12: I truly believe that diversity of all kinds is important, but also diversity of background, especially in the field of law, that there's a place for those that have seen the other side, and I argue that I could be of value to my fellow students as a resource.
13: Stories like this show that when the responsibility for reentry into society lies with the correctional facilities themselves, the lives of former inmates and their communities can be enriched. Richard Garland adds that
16: they had to have these type of programs in the prison system before they come home.
13: But with only half of the country's correctional facilities offering such programs, the responsibility has fallen on outside organizations like the Trade Institute of Pittsburgh or TIP.
14: TIP trains and supports formerly incarcerated people so that they can earn a living wage. But in order to combat the 27% unemployment rate among formerly incarcerated people, a number over five times the overall U.S. rate, the vocational training is going to have to start from the inside. TIP's caseworker Dante Green concurs.
17: That's the key to their success. I think if it's introduced to them while they're in prison, they will be that much more ahead when they come out.
13: But another key may also be counseling and mental health care. In discussing the issue as it relates to students at TIP, Dante says,
17: that's probably the most important piece that we have here is the counseling piece, and especially most individuals that we have here, because in our community, being in poverty-stricken areas, you know, we don't really look at counseling or we don't look at mental health.
13: And when returning citizens get the help they need to secure self-sufficiency, they are less likely to return to prison. And most importantly, as Dante says, having them living, working, and spending in their community can have a ripple effect on succeeding generations.
17: Now the individuals in the community who were drug dealers, they were the guys running the street. Now they're being viewed by the younger people as being the guys who get up every day and go to work from 7 to 3. They're punching the clock. They're in their work clothes. They're getting dirty. I think that's good for the community. I think it's good for kids to see that because kids don't see that anymore.
14: That's Zoe Vong Tao.
13: And Jake Barber. Getting to the Point was produced at the studios of the Saturday Light Brigade
4: by students participating in the Heinz Youth Philanthropy Internship Program.
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4: More information on the Youth Philanthropy Internship Program is available at heinz.org.
19: This is Maddie reporting from the Youth Media Center at SLB Radio. I'm 17 years old and a rising senior at Oakland Catholic High School, and this documentary is a three-part series about the impact of resource inequalities on STEM education. Today, I would like to discuss how wealth can affect the quality of education. Wealth gaps can have significant effects on high schoolers during school and long after graduation. Wealth comes in many forms, such as family income, family wealth, community prosperity, and government funding. While all these have a large impact on student learning, particularly in STEM subjects, resources alone do not determine how effective the school curriculum is for students. Family income has increasingly become a determining factor over a student's educational success. Sean F. Reardon, a sociologist serving as endowed professor of poverty and inequality in education at Stanford's Graduate School, has written a study on educational policy and explored the impact of family income on student achievement. He found that, quote, a dollar of income appears to buy more academic achievement than it did several decades ago, end quote. This presents a problem for students from lower income families. By this reasoning, students from families that make less have fewer opportunities to achieve a similar level of academic success to students from higher income backgrounds. At the same time, family wealth also leads to inequalities in education. Family wealth makes sure students can attend safe and highly academic schools. Factors such as living in good neighborhoods with good school districts influence academic achievement and determine the amount of resources students can access. Community prosperity in the form of property ownership also greatly impacts education. As public schools are funded by residential property taxes and school budgets, they are impacted by vastly differing home values across neighborhoods, which can dictate the amount of resources and support students have at school. Catherine Bateman, an assistant professor at Penn State University with a PhD in science education, has done a lot of research as a program manager of youth engineering solutions on K-8 curriculum development. She shared a personal anecdote about the time where she visited some underfunded schools, and she noticed that the teachers at these schools used the same exact textbooks that she had used as a learner 15 years earlier. She says,
20: science changes. You need to be able to update things. You need to be able to have the physical materials to engage in science learning. Underfunding means that they're not going to have the money to pay for aides in classrooms, to pay for counselors, to pay for nurses, to pay for all of these other things that go into having a safe school, which is as important, if not more important, than having the instructional materials.
19: The discussion of underfunding points to an even bleaker reality. In some communities, schools may not even have an adequate amount of resources to cover the basics. Though the government has tried to equalize spending across states, there are many factors that contribute to the sharply contrasting educational outcomes of students. For one, educational spending across states itself is widely varied. States have freedom to enforce their own policies, and as a result, differing laws and varied amounts of funding show up across different states. Underfunding at the grade school level leaves significant impacts on students when they go to college. Fabian T. Pfeffer, an associate professor in the University of Michigan's Research Center and the founding director of the Stone Center for Inequality Dynamics, conducted a study on social inequality and wealth distribution in education. He found that, quote, with a statistically significant increase in the college graduation rate of 14.1 percentage points in the span of just a decade, the wealthiest children have pulled away from others in terms of college degree attainment, end quote. This concerning trend shows that students from less wealthy families are making up a shrinking percentage of the total number of college graduates. When students from wealthier school districts take advanced placement courses and boost test scores, they in turn raise the bar for college admissions higher and higher. As a result, students from under-resourced schools struggle to meet such high stakes in order to be competitive applicants at prestigious universities. While educational funding policies and access to resources greatly impact education, there are many controllable factors within the school that can be adjusted so that students can still have a solid STEM education regardless of their socioeconomic background or what neighborhood they live in. In the next segment, I'll be covering the factors within the control of schools and districts that impact STEM learning in classrooms. Join me next time as we continue to explore the impact of resource inequalities on STEM education in the U.S.
21: My name is Marley. I am in second grade at the Environmental Charter School in Pittsburgh, Pennsylvania. Pollution makes me concerned about the future of the world, and here's why. Did you know up to 100,000 animals are killed every year because of pollution? Instead of polluting, I wish people would stop and think about what could happen to the earth. Pollution puts bad things in the air that we don't need, such as carbon monoxide, carbon dioxide, and volatile organic compounds, to name a few. It uses electricity and that makes power, and when you have the heat on, it makes pollutants in the air. It's not safe for the earth, and sometimes it kills living things. It's been estimated that 1 million seabirds and 100,000 mammals are killed every year by pollution. Pollution impacts all of us. I think we can work together to make the world a better place. This is Marley for the Environmental Charter School Second Grade Persuaders.
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23: Lifting the Alleghenies to new heights.
24: Erica Brozik, a Cambria County survivor.
25: He put his hands into my underwear and he put his fingers inside me. While he was doing that, he actually moaned. He clearly enjoyed what he was doing.
26: Christine Irwin, a Somerset County survivor.
27: It was my crush's friend who raped me and left me on the side of the road.
24: Erica Brozik, Clinical Director of Victim Services, and Christine Irwin, founder of the nonprofit Voices of Hope, are now passionate advocates for other survivors of sexual assault. This is Rebecca Johnson.
28: And this is Sophie Hochfeld.
26: Starting as a humble hashtag on social media, the Me Too movement inspired women from across the world to share their stories of sexual assault and harassment.
0: As more and more women told their stories, barriers to reporting assault were torn down. Victims were finally believed and serial predators were brought to justice. But has it had the same effect in rural areas like the Alleghenies?
26: Victim Services Incorporated, a nonprofit organization operating in Somerset and Cambria counties, served 905 victims from 2016 to 2017. But this is only part of the picture.
0: National statistics show that, on average, only 31% of rapes are reported, meaning the number of victims is likely higher. This statistic, however, downplays the challenges unique to women reporting in small communities.
26: Dr. Johnny Bardo, a former Johnstown pediatrician, was sentenced in March 2019 to between 79 to 158 years in prison for molesting 31 children, including his patients and family members. When Bardo was first accused, many citizens rallied to his defense.
0: This made it difficult for Erica Brozek, one of the most vocal victims of Bardo, to tell her story.
25: I was a part of the color guard at Richland School District at that time, and I had to wear a ribbon to support him at a football game. And it was one of the memories that I will always have of that ribbon burning a hole in my chest that night. You know, the whole town believed that he could do no wrong. It was a tough decision to come forward because it's still a small town, and we had concerns about repercussions.
0: Coming forward is an even more difficult decision in rural areas. A key reason is that victims have little to no access to sexual assault nurse examiners. These nurses are specially trained in properly administering rape kits, as well as the medical, psychological, and forensic examination of sexual assault victims. In Somerset County, there are currently none.
26: Beyond these reporting difficulties, women in small towns are more likely to be judged as partly responsible for their rape based on conservative values. Christine lists some of these misconceptions.
27: So usually someone the victim never knows and they jump out of a bush and attack somebody, or, oh, well, they were wearing certain things, so that's why that happened. You know, they had a short skirt on or they were topless too revealing. It's all those things that make rape culture what it is today. And unfortunately, I feel like in rural areas that this is more common.
0: Unfortunately, this harmful culture doesn't end for victims after they report. It is also an all too common aspect of our legal system, making the number of convictions extremely low.
26: Deb Wilson, the executive director of the Women's Help Center in Johnstown, explains the marginalization of victims in court proceedings.
2: If we can find a reason not to believe the victim, then it doesn't require action on our part. We can just maintain the status quo. If we believe a victim, then it requires us to take action as a society.
0: According to the National Center for Policy Analysis, the probability that a rapist will be sent to prison is less than 17%. And even when convicted, the average sentence is only 128 days.
26: The system is currently flawed and in need of desperate repair. More resources, more education, and a better and more understanding judicial system is complicated. But there is one easy thing you can do to help victims.
27: Start by believing. Anybody that's coming forward and telling you that they've been a victim of rape or sexual violence, believe them and be there for them.
0: Across the rolling farmlands and clear skies of the Alleghenies, the hashtag MeToo may seem like a distant phrase on a computer screen, but it's working.
26: Since the MeToo movement began, more women are reporting assaults. Victim Services has seen a 33% increase in clients utilizing their resources.
0: Though rural areas do have unique challenges surrounding rape, this movement is not and was never exclusive to urban areas. We have a long way to go, but as Erica voiced,
25: just knowing that you might be believed can be really powerful. Knowing that you're not the only one who experienced it can take away some of that shame. I think Me Too has changed everything for us. All we can do is keep trying, keep training, keep hoping that we can start by believing our victims and holding offenders accountable, because if not, then we're not going to get anywhere. It's going to keep happening.
26: If you or someone you know is a victim of sexual assault, please reach out to victimservicesinc.org or womenshelpcenter.org.
0: Inclined to Care was produced by students participating in the Community Foundation for the Alleghenies
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7: I was a Hebrew school teacher at a local synagogue in Hyde Park in Chicago when I was a student at the University of Chicago. And there were a lot of faculty kids in my Hebrew school class. And they were first graders. Like, they already knew MIT, best place to go if you want to study science, or which school is better, because they had parents who were talking about college.
1: That was Lauren Lieberman, Director of College Counseling at Shadyside Academy, and, as many of us may be aware, her students are not alone in how they feel about colleges. For years, we as a nation have been suffering from the same stigma. You are the college you go to, if you go at all. Lieberman even mentions seeing this in her own children.
7: We spend a lot of our time trying to dispel that, but in some ways it's too late. If I see it in my third grader and my fifth grader, then we as four members of this high school faculty body are not going to be able to undo 10 years. And that's not a Shadyside problem either. That's a societal issue.
1: A societal issue so prevalent, it has inspired Barrett Taylor's career as an associate professor in the College of Education at the University of North Texas over 20 years ago.
8: I started out in admissions at the University of Maine. And I noticed that when I was at a college fair in rural Maine, I was often the sort of aspirational choice for a lot of students, right? Because the University of Maine was expensive compared to some closer to home options, right? And it was more selective.
1: To Taylor, these experiences connected the dots.
8: And it was pretty evident, just anecdotally, like how this was patterned by the social positions of the applicants, right? By their level of household wealth and the identities they held and stuff like that.
9: Our current competitive, prestige-driven college process emerged as recently as the mid-20th century, when expansion of higher education normalized an aspiration or expectation for people to go to college. Following the recession of 2008, state funding to higher education drastically fell. According to the Education Data Initiative, tuition at public four-year universities has increased 31.4%. from 2010 to 2020, decreasing the accessibility of these schools.
8: Almost all of them went down the path of trying to maximize tuition income to fill that gap. And it sort of kicked down the line from states to institutions to students, particularly in Pennsylvania and a few other states where cuts have been really deep.
9: However, such changes in funding have little impact on super elite schools, the likes of Harvard, Yale, and Stanford, where admission rates are below 5%. They have large endowments from alumni and donors and a reputation that supposedly justifies their already high tuition costs.
8: Because the system is social as well as material, all the other institutions see what they're doing. And there is some pressure to act like that and to conform.
1: Most students do not attend universities like Harvard or Yale. So there is a disconnect between tuition income awarded to marketing and advertising as opposed to student opportunity.
8: So where that opportunity, I think, can get really distorted is that when you are a tuition-dependent, vulnerable public, and you've got to identify and recruit as many students as possible to pay the bills, it's very tempting to spend on things that will lead to student recruitment, will bring more students to campus, but won't necessarily produce better opportunities and outcomes for students.
1: College became more popular in the last century, but problems relating to social class persist.
8: We're looking for different mechanisms to sort people and thin slice people to make sure that social hierarchies are being maintained and reified.
1: The social pressure around college is very unrelenting, but that same kind of pressure shakes the pillars of higher education. There is internal pressure between universities to rise to the top.
10: Everybody has the incentives to do what the system rewards. And today, the system rewards you for rejecting most of your applicants, and it rewards you for admitting a bunch of kids from rich families whose parents can give a lot of money to the school.
1: That was Mike Smith, professor of information technology and marketing at Carnegie Mellon University. It is clear that one of the biggest concerns for the average college today is not quality of education, but income from tuition and prestige.
10: Georgia State University, their president was very socially minded and wanted to create opportunities for people he knew they were leaving out. And so he did all the right things. He de-emphasized SAT scores, he de-emphasized alumni giving, and he actually ended up with more Pell-eligible students than the entire Ivy League combined. And Georgia State University fell 30 points in the U.S. News & World Report ranking because they no longer had the alumni giving or the SAT scores that the U.S. News & World Report is looking for.
11: The big problem?
10: Our current system of higher education is financially unsustainable. Our current system of higher education is morally unsustainable. These are classic systemic problems.
11: While we do not have the blueprints to completely redo the higher education systems in place today, there are other options. For example, community college. At schools such as the Community College of Allegheny County, as many as 75% of students graduate without student loan debt. Dr. Tiffany Evans, Dean of Student Success and Retention and co-lead for enrollment services at CCAC, vouches for its accessibility.
12: One credit is $122. It is extremely affordable.
11: Fortunately, because of their lower costs, community colleges around the country face a nasty stigma. Cheaper classes means worse education.
12: I know there's that stigma that's out there. It is a quality education. A lot of residents in Allegheny County have attended community college.
11: Education is always changing, and one of its newest additions, thanks to technology, is online learning.
10: In a world where I can only admit 1,500 students to my incoming freshman class, if I admit someone who doesn't turn out to be successful, that's a huge loss. But in an online classroom, maybe I can take some chances on students. I'd love to find a way for people who don't fit into the traditional, very narrow mold of our current university system and allow them to demonstrate their skills.
11: Additional benefits Smith mentions include flexibility in time and location, decreased costs, individual pacing, and increasing representation and diversity of faculty and guest speakers. Community college and online learning are not perfect and won't work for everybody. Cracks in the foundation of the college prestige system become increasingly evident every year.
10: I don't think the existing system has the incentives to change, and I think we're going to have to change it from outside the system.
13: This documentary was created by Grace and Elaine, two high school seniors set on very different tracks to higher education. Grace is going to community college, while Elaine is going to a four-year college. While their experiences will differ greatly, the message they want to convey is still the same. Higher education should be for everyone.
14: The Fountain of Youth Philanthropy.
15: Pursuing a brighter future for Westmoreland County.
16: According to the National Institute on Drug Abuse, every 25 minutes a baby is born suffering from opioid withdrawal. Neonatal abstinence syndrome, more commonly referred to as NAS, occurs when a baby is exposed to substances during pregnancy, causing problems that affect the development of the child. Controversy arises when discussing the diagnosis of babies as well as what steps to take after a baby is born. This crisis is often overlooked when discussing the drug epidemic.
17: The Protecting Our Infant Act of 2015 creates awareness and identifies approaches to help care for babies and mothers. We spoke with Tim Phillips from the Westmoreland County Drug Overdose Task Force to get his thoughts on NAS awareness.
22: I know that they're increasing, unfortunately. I wonder if we're just identifying it better. Perhaps they were being born and we weren't really aware of it previously. Now I think just with a lot more awareness of the topic, I think people are becoming more acutely in tune with the necessity to treat not only the moms, but the babies and the families as well.
17: Many cases of NAS still go undiagnosed due to inadequate scaling methods or lack thereof, late onset of symptoms, and incomplete history of mother's substance abuse. The National Institute of Health states that only 36.6% of special care baby units recorded using NAS scales at all. There are many different scales that range in accuracy and depth for diagnosing NAS. Most of the scales are based off of observable symptoms and do not focus on the administration of drugs and the reliability of observers, the kind of substance, as well as how much of a substance, affects the timeline and the severity of NAS. For example, chronic use of heroin may delay the onset of NAS symptoms.
28: However, Don Hennessy of Faith Forward describes the diagnosis process in Pennsylvania, which seems to be above many others.
29: I think Pennsylvania is doing pretty good. Our state has really upped it. Westmoreland Hospital actually requires a drug test for all women going into labor now, and that didn't happen in the past. Not every state does that. If a woman tests positive, then we know that baby's going to have some type of drug within the body. The awareness that has been brought the past year, I think that we really do see the symptoms. We now know what to look for.
16: Neonatal abstinence syndrome affects the neurological and digestive systems and automatic mechanisms such as swallowing or blinking. Some symptoms include irritability, sleep disturbances, seizures, poor weight gain, vomiting, diarrhea, and dehydration. Babies with NAS show increased sweating, yawning, and sneezing. All these symptoms have been reported from numerous studies.
28: Cost-effective and comprehensive treatment strategies are few and far between, but programs are emerging to address this rising concern.
17: The Pregnancy Recovery Center at McGee Women's Hospital combats the issue of NAS unlike any other. As stated on their website, the PRC, the first and only in the region, provides office-based drug replacement treatment, behavioral health counseling, social services, and prenatal care to pregnant and postpartum women with opioid use disorder. The program provides medicine-assisted treatment to help prevent withdrawal during pregnancy, minimizes fetal exposure to illicit substances, and engages the mother as a leader in her recovery.
28: Another program that's helping with NAS is Angel Arms with Faith Forward.
29: The long-term goal is to have a residential program where if mom needs to go away to rehab, we will take care of their children during that time. We would also be able to monitor the children. Are they developing accurately, cognitively, physically? These babies are also still withdrawing. They can withdraw up to 2 years. Angel's Arms will take these children in, taking away a barrier for mom to get help.
28: The four-tier program offers a variety of services, including a safe environment for infants while their mothers seek help, a crisis program, counseling, and aftercare residential support.
17: According to Tim Phillips, we need to
22: help support the babies.
17: NAS is a growing problem that needs more awareness and support. To learn more about Faith Forward, visit their website at www.faithforwardpa.com. Women interested in learning more about the McGee Pregnancy Recovery Center should call 412-641-1211. This has been Julia Dangler,
16: Noah Richardson,
28: and Abigail Moore.
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0: More information on the Youth Philanthropy Internship Program is available at www.cfwestmoreland.org.
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19: Exploring the road to a better Pittsburgh, where we are and where we are going.
20: Hi, my name's FIFA.
21: This is Andrew.
23: And this is Darcy.
4: We had the chance to interview Caitlin Lenahan, who is the Education Outreach Coordinator for Friends of the Pittsburgh Urban Forest. She shared their mission statement with us.
24: Our mission is to protect and restore Pittsburgh's tree population, and we do that through education of residents, citizens in the city, advocacy for neighborhoods, for trees, planting, and tree maintenance.
21: According to Ms. Lenahan, one of the more important goals of Friends of the Pittsburgh Urban Forest is urban renewal.
24: Urban renewal is kind of reclaiming green space in the city.
4: We also had the chance of interviewing Marion Mannion, the executive director of Grow Pittsburgh. She said that Grow Pittsburgh has numerous initiatives that their projects target.
25: We have many goals to introduce the general public to the idea of locally grown fruits and vegetables. We want to develop the idea of community gardens because not only does it provide the opportunity for people to grow their own food, it grows and develops the community itself.
24: And a lot of times, neighbors who live right next door to each other, right down the street from each other, may have never met each other until they plant trees together.
25: It's also an economic development tool.
20: Ms. Lenahan also mentioned that there are many benefits to having trees in the city.
24: Street trees provide a different set of values for people as far as energy conservation and crime deterrence.
21: As Ms. Mannion stated, Grow Pittsburgh and the Braddock Youth Projects have close ties. She touched on some of the benefits the Braddock Youth Project provides.
25: We have a large project down in Braddock that provides employment for the Braddock youth.
20: Ms. Mannion mentioned that Grow Pittsburgh has many projects, some of which include urban gardening.
25: We currently have 4 edible schoolyards, so in those gardens the children get an opportunity to plant, take care of the plants, and harvest, get an opportunity to eat from it.
21: Ms. Mannion went on to note, urban gardening is a subject of much importance in Pittsburgh right now, which has had many impacts on the youth that are involved.
25: Probably most importantly, it's about kids. I think they've learned that they can be good citizens.
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21: More information on the Heinz Endowments is available at heinz.org.
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7: Brand new at 5 tonight, a USF fraternity is suspended.
8: We are learning about some incredibly disturbing allegations. Former fraternity brothers now face serious charges.
9: A Penn State fraternity is under investigation today in connection with...

0: started on Animal House. For people whose only perception of fraternity life is from news broadcasts and other third-hand reports, Greek life as a whole garners a rather nasty stigma. I was in the same boat as they were not too long ago, but to my own surprise, I'm a proud member of a fraternity. Not a frat, a fraternity. Let me tell you the difference. A frat fits the mold of your stereotypical group of jocks all wearing pastel-colored vineyard vines, preying on every female that comes into sight. A fraternity is exactly the opposite. Webster's defines fraternity as a group of people sharing a common profession or interest, and in my experience, that has proven to be true. I've seen and experienced firsthand the positivity that is made possible through fraternity life. One of the most common questions I get asked is if I was hazed, and when I tell people no, they usually don't believe me. Do some still haze? Sadly, yes. But most students know that hazing is not only dangerous, but wrong. It's exactly the opposite of the spirit of brotherhood fraternities strive for. For the few who still may haze, they'll soon have no choice but to comply with the new anti-hazing laws. For example, the Timothy J. Piazza anti-hazing law, named after a hazing victim from Penn State, requires Pennsylvania schools to have policies and reporting procedures in place to stop hazing and inform students and parents of what is happening on campus. Other states have begun to follow suit, and national legislation is in the works. Do some still throw parties? Of course, socializing is an important part of Greek life, but no honorable fraternity wants anyone to get harmed as a result of a function, and the organization that sets the standard for almost all fraternities on college campuses, the North American Interfraternity Conference, or the NIC, feels the same way. The NIC has issued a decisive action to enhance health and safety during fraternity functions. They recently adopted a standard that prohibits the use of alcohol during recruitment events, bans hard liquor at any function, and requires the use of a licensed third-party bartender, and these are just a few of the requirements. As a student at Robert Morris University in Pittsburgh, I am proud of the culture we've created around Greek life on campus. Using the slogan, Greek Life Done Right, our fraternities have worked together to act honorably and provide a true sense of brotherhood, living up to the expectations of what a fraternity was meant to be. As a whole, our Greek life GPA is 3.31. That's higher than the campus average. In the past academic year, we've raised over $50,000 for charitable organizations. And again, we don't haze. In short, our culture and accomplishments demonstrate that not all fraternities fit the mold of the negative stereotype. While the terrible news stories about some fraternities are true, it is not fair to write off all fraternities completely. I entered college with the preconceived notion that frats are bad and I never want to be a part of one. Ironically, just 1 year later, I'm not only a member of a fraternity, but I find myself serving on my chapter's executive board and my fraternity's national council. It's funny how things can change once you see them firsthand. With a commentary for Youth Express, this is Jonathan Goetta.
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0: 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I am in ninth grade at Montour High School, and you're listening to Youth Express, Catch the Future.
1: Do you have a song stuck in your head? No? Let's see if we can fix that. You're listening to an hour of music on Youth Express.

closer than Raggedy Ann and her bestie named Andy. Man, I tell you my life is perfect. Didn't they tell you that I was a savage? Move along, cause Satan can't hurt us. Once I die, I won't cry in service. And now the world keeps on spinning. I can't hold these feelings. And now I'm free, this is my God dream. I am enabled to work of art. This is my time, so rip them apart. 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Cause now I'm getting stronger than what he's saying. 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

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Cause ooh, I'm gonna rule the world. Today is just

0: Thank you guys so much. I hope you enjoyed tonight. Have a good evening.
1: It's Matthew Ryan Marimonte signing off at the Youth Invasion at the Andy Warhol Museum. 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

0: 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I'm in 11th grade at Montour High School, and you're listening to Youth Express. 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
1: This is Olivia Yost reporting from the Youth Media Center at SLB Radio. I'm 12 years old in the 7th grade at ECS. In my opinion, horror games are the best types of video games out there. Personally, I've always played horror games over any other types of games. For example, I like games like The Baby in Yellow, Mr. Hop's Playhouse 1-3, The Evil Nun, all the Granny games, Doors 3008, and Eyes. Those are all games that I've played and love. I say that because horror games has the thrill and suspense that makes it enjoyable for most people. Also, a lot of people love to play horror games. Take Queso, for example. He loves to stream. I think he streams like every day of the week except Sunday, and he's always playing horror games. Like, one of the newest horror games that he's played is, I can't really remember, but I remember a bunch of times where he's played games like Fears of Fathom. There's just a

0: bunch of people really love horror. Personally, I've always grown up with it. The reason why I really like horror is it's the suspense and it's the thrill of like, oh, I don't know if something's gonna be in the shadows or when I turn around or when I open this door. It's just, it makes it really enjoyable for insane people like me to play horror games. Like, I love horror movies. It's probably where I get it from. So maybe when I'm older, I can probably make a horror game by myself. Horror games in general are just really enjoyable for me, and it's enjoyable for others. I know some other people don't really like horror. It's understandable. So, and that's why I think horror games are the best. For Youth Express, this is Olivia signing off.
1: My name is Emily. I'm 18 years old, and I go to Gateway High School. The name of my story is Flawed Perfection. My image stares back into my eyes, gleaming, shining, concealing eyes. I am not that girl in the photo. Her striking features shimmer. Her impeccable lips, nose, hands, those hands. She clings to her tiny burden of joy. His innocence radiates from his soul. Such trust, dependence, helplessness he has. He sleeps tenderly in his mother's arms. How can they last? Through a stranger's eyes, the imperfections emanate in the photo. Darkness looms inside the house. A frozen moment details their lives and their futures. I sit up from the steps, walk towards my husband, hand him our son, take the camera from him, and retreat into the safety of shadows.
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3: I'm Bella, I'm 15, and I go to Cornell.
4: I'm Angel, I'm 14, and I go to Cornell.
5: I'm Brianna, I am 16, and I go to West Allegheny.
2: Today, we'll be discussing how what you wear affects how you are treated, as well as Earth Day. But first, we are going to start by talking about politics.
3: After an investigation went through with Trump's involvements with Russia during the election, they found that all evidence against him on the case was false and wasn't enough to impeach him.
6: I mean, did they look at anything else that he has done in his term?
3: Not that I know of. I think they were only looking at his involvement with Russia, not any of the other, like, charges against him, I guess. There is definitely, like, a lot more that you could look at, like, the reports about, like, his sexual assault.
5: YouTube will play ads. They'll be like, come sign the petition and help impeach Donald Trump.
6: I get those all the time, but, like, they're always the virtual ones. And I don't always know if those ones are going to be real or not. Because I've looked at those, and you can just make any petition without getting approval from the company.
5: Yes.
6: So it's just you trying to get 10,000 signatures for what reason?
3: Yeah. Mm-hmm. What do you think the main differences between modern Democrats and Republicans are? I mean, it's definitely, like, a big difference on views. A lot of Republicans, I noticed, like, Republicans are very pro-life and things like that along those lines, and Democrats tend to be more pro-choice, and they're very, like, not against, like, supporting minorities and immigration and a lot of things like that. But Republicans, like, on the other hand, are the complete opposite. They are very strict when it comes to immigration laws, and they are very against minorities, I've noticed.
5: Have, like, you seen the concentration camps that they're holding?
3: Yeah, they've been, like,
5: Latino children in because mm-hmm. their parents are being deported.
3: I've been seeing a lot of stuff, like, in the past few months about basically concentration camps where they're keeping yes. children in, like, tents and, like, they're barely giving them food.
5: Yes.
3: And I have been, like, hearing theories and children and, like, the people that are in the camps, like, even grown adults are being, like, assaulted and, like, abused there, and it's just absolutely terrible conditions. And that's mostly all I've seen about it, but I never really looked too far into it.
6: I have heard that they were supposed to be released and they're still being kept in.
3: Yeah.
6: Like, they only released about a quarter of the kids they had.
3: Really similar to, like, what happened with Hitler and during World War II and everything. It's just wrong morally. And I've noticed that, like, it's mainly Republicans that support that kind of thing that's going on and not Democrats. Like, Democrats are the ones who seem to be wanting to change that and mm-hmm. get those kids out of there. And they're very more lenient when it comes to, like, immigration and, like, parents who bring their children there to, like, escape possible danger in their country. And, like, Republicans mm-hmm. are very, like, ignorant of that kind of thing.
6: We actually had a report on if it's okay for people to cross the border for different reasons. And some of the reasons were high crime rates, chance of being mugged, poverty, all things like that. And there were a bunch of people who said it's not okay under any circumstances.
3: In that case, like, especially nowadays, a lot of immigrants come to America to escape possible danger in their countries. And, like, maybe they're facing, like, a possibility of starvation or just, like, death or, like, any kind of thing like that. And that's why they come to America, because they come there expecting, like, they're going to be safe there. It's, like, come to the point that people are just refusing them entry and saying, like, you're not allowed here. I don't care if you're, like, trying to save your life and save your family or your children. Like,
4: if they're trying, they're getting sent back, that, like, what if there's, like, a death, like, penalty or something of them, and that's why they went to America, but if they come back, like, they're just dead.
3: And people were, like, refusing them entry because they feel like it's wrong, and, like, I don't even know for what reasons. It's never really been stated, but, like,
5: there are other places to go besides America, though.
3: Yeah, like, but, like, America's basically been, like, I guess chosen as, like, the most safe country. They've got, like, it's a very free country. Yeah. Like, anybody, you come here and you're supposed to be safe. But, like, at this point, it's become, you're not safe if you come here and you shouldn't come here.
5: I know someone from Mexico. Her mom is trying to renew her visa, and it might not go through, and so she might have to move back to Mexico, even though she is a natural born citizen, but she is about to be 18, and I guess something's happening with that.
3: I'm pretty sure it's called DACA. I learned about
5: DACA.
3: DACA. Mm-hmm. I've learned about it in my history class with my teacher like 2 years ago. I'm pretty sure it's basically just like if
5: with students,
3: yeah, and like children, like if a adult brings their child over with them and like comes to America illegally, that child is, because they, like, especially if they're, like, under the age of, like, 6 and, like, they couldn't do anything about it, they're going to, once they turn 18, become, like, a legal citizen because they couldn't have stopped themselves from that. And I've heard that Trump or somebody who's a part of the Republican Party, when, like, towards the beginning of his election, had been planning to repeal that and get rid of that and, like, make it so, like, even if you're, like, a 3-year-old whose parent brings you to America illegally, you're not going to become a legal citizen. We tend to avoid politics in our school.
4: Because it just starts an argument.
5: When Trump won the election, I feel like we stopped talking about politics so much.
3: Because that's when I think politics got the worst around that time.
4: Yeah, a lot, like, of us will start arguing about it.
3: Yeah, just, like, recently.
4: Our teacher would just look at us.
3: Yeah, just recently we had a discussion about differences between Republicans and Democrats in our history class, and that immediately developed into a really deep argument about, like, pro-life and pro-choices and all kinds of stuff like that, and a lot of people were starting to argue and yell. So we don't really discuss it too much.
5: Yeah. I remember that happened whenever I was in that class. I feel like that's a big thing that people our age have an opinion on.
3: Mm-hmm. A lot of teenagers, like, as time goes on, have become a lot more opinionated than they were in the past. I realized they're very,
5: that's good.
3: Yeah, they obviously want to make changes and things like that. They're strong with their views, and that's a good thing because that's going to be necessary as they get older. I'm most closely a Democrat, I believe, because my views are very similar to most Democrats. I guess what really pulls to me is the most Democrats being pro-choice and, like, being very supportive of minorities. That's something I go along with really well. I'm very supportive of minorities. For example, like, minorities, a lot of Republicans are very against the LGBTQ community. A lot of people a part of the community are very, like, terrorized and judged and things like that, and they've even been hurt and, like, attacked for it. Like, there have been many hate crimes that have been committed against them, and most of them are committed by people who have Republican views, I guess. But, like, Democrats, most people in the Democratic Party are very supportive of those communities, and they don't think that terrorizing that kind of community or minority in general is something that should be done.
6: Also, Democrats, like, support free Medicare, which is something pretty big, especially considering walking down the street in Pittsburgh on a busy night, you'll see so many people who don't have a home or proper place to stay is out begging for something.
5: I personally think that I think I'm a communist. Communism. My views on it are that everyone, like, once you hit a certain age, you should have to work. And if you don't choose to work, then go to college, obviously. But there will be different rankings of, like, how the jobs fall. And then with each ranking, like, there will be certain things that come with it. Like, it won't be just, like, here's your paycheck. Like, obviously you will get paid, but like there's more that's like involved in that. And like I just feel like communism like helps so that there won't be like super duper high class families and like super duper like,
3: yeah,
6: like everyone's kind of always equal.
7: Everyone gets a house based on how big their family is.
5: Yes.
4: Okay, I'm not that interested in politics, so, like, I'm still making up my mind if I'm a Democrat or a Republican, so. One thing I do want to talk about is Earth Day, because the situation going on with the turtles and all the plastic going around and how it's killing them is serious to me, because, like, I love animals, and, like, I don't want to see them get hurt and everything. And I think it's a good idea that people are starting to buy metal straws, so, like, they don't waste the plastic and everything.
3: Pollution and, like, especially water pollution has become a very large problem. There's been so many, like, oil spills, for example, and a lot of just plastic on beaches and things like that that a lot of the animals, like, end up choking on, and, like, it kills them, and it's endangering a lot of the species in the ocean.
5: I bought a pack of metal straws.
6: Yep,
5: I love them. They're amazing.
3: I've been meaning to invest in some. I just haven't had the chance. Probably going to have to order them online
4: or
3: something.
4: That's what I thought.
3: Our school, we don't do too much when it comes to Earth Day. Well, I mean, we'll like watch a video or something.
6: Sometimes we'll have like a do now on it, like our walk in the class and you do that activity.
3: Occasionally, like in elementary, we used to do some stuff where we do like a little like activity or like a project kind of thing, and we'll watch like a video or something. But like now that we're in high school, it's very
6: it's kind of like read an article and answer a few questions and get candy for it.
5: Mm-hmm. Not even candy.
3: You just get credit points.
6: You just get credit points. We don't even get points. So when I was little, we used to go to Hatteras Beach every year, and they have this junior park ranger thing where you go and you learn about whatever they're having you learn about. That year, it just so happened to be sea turtles and plastic bags. And that same day, I was out wearing the little plastic badge they give you. I was so proud of it. And I'm just walking on the beach, and I see an area with caution tape around it. And it was a sea turtle nesting area. And like you couldn't go into the area. Like, there are bottles around it, so I was so proud of myself that day, just picking up those bottles.
4: Mm-hmm. Yeah, one day I was on Instagram, and I saw a video of someone taking, I think, plastic out of a sea turtle's mouth.
3: Yeah.
4: And it took them a long time, and it, like, it wouldn't stop. Like, it was a long
6: plastic. It would be, like, 15 minutes of time lapse.
3: Yeah.
4: Yeah, it's
3: and
4: sad.
3: And, I mean, obviously, like, a sea turtle wasn't going to be, want to be held by a human. So, like, that just makes it even more difficult. Yeah. And that's the problem. Like, because we shouldn't have to do that.
4: Yeah.
6: A lot of the time, if it's at, like, a really big marine hospital, they'll, like, have the turtle put under temporarily.
4: Yeah.
6: To be able to get it out, and even then.
5: I just don't understand why people litter whenever they're literally trash cans.
3: Like, there are trash cans everywhere for you to put your trash. Why don't you put them in the trash?
5: People nowadays are just lazy.
6: Some places have trash cans literally about every 5 feet.
3: Mm-hmm.
4: Yeah, and I think that it's good for, like, the people in the world, like, picking up plastic and stuff, because, like, they don't have to do that. Mm-hmm. But they care about the earth and the sea turtles and everything else. That's what I think.
3: It's not necessarily, like, about, like, pollution right now. I mean, it kind of is, but, like, global warming is definitely a huge problem right now. I'm pretty sure it was the show Our Planet. They had put up a video on Netflix of, they'd been recording where, like, there's normally, like, typically ice on, like, cliffs and things like that, and they'd been recording seals, I believe it was, falling to their death because there was no ice for them to cling to like they normally are. And a lot of people got very upset about that one, but, like, I feel like it's a good thing that they're showing that kind of thing. Yeah. It's bringing awareness to it and, like, showing people, like, this is what's happening to our planet. Compared to, like, the whole, like, Earth's population, there's a very small amount of people who actually seem to care about it.
4: Yeah.
3: I've noticed, like, not very many people, like, care about it, and they should care about it because, like, the Earth is depleting, like, the resources are depleting and the atmosphere and everything. It's just ruining itself at this rate. And the Earth isn't going to be around that much longer if we don't stop and do something about it. Nobody cares.
6: And as of right now, this is the only livable planet that we have access to.
3: Mm-hmm.
6: They think they've discovered another one that will take way too long to get to.
3: Yeah, people were saying they're, like, working
5: in 2021.
3: In 2020 or 2021.
6: But that's going to be expensive to get to.
3: Yeah, and it's, like, there's not even, like, a confirmed possibility we'll be able to survive on Mars. Even with, like, the technology and the supplies we have that we think may be able to help us, there's still, like, that possibility it won't work and we're not going to be able to get there.
6: Save the Earth.
3: Save the Earth.
7: So now we're going to change to a different topic and talk about how what you wear affects how you are treated.
5: This is something that I struggle with a lot, especially being a little thicker, especially in my school's dress code. Certain things, if I wear them, I'll get dress coded. But if I see somebody else, maybe smaller, like taller than me, then they won't get dress coded. And it's like,
3: I don't know the word for it, but like, I guess stereotype or stigma. Yeah, against specifically girls, like girls in general at schools, like
8: discrimination.
3: A lot of girls
5: that was
3: are
5: the right word.
6: So in fifth grade, I accidentally wore flip-flops to school one day. This is the first day I ever wore flip-flops to school, and my teacher says, "You can't wear those, go down the office, get new shoes." I'm just gonna point out that almost every boy in my class that same day was wearing slides. They did our gym class where we run around.
4: I don't understand the point of not allowing flip-flops. They're open-toed shoes, but like people are wearing slides with socks or without socks.
6: And
4: flip-flops are the same exact thing.
3: Exactly.
6: We're allowed flip-flops in middle school.
3: Yes. We were allowed them in high school and middle school, but, like, in elementary, it's a very strict thing. Like, you're not allowed to wear them.
4: I was thinking because probably we had recess.
3: Yeah, recess, like, we were outside on the concrete. But, like, in high schools, like, if they still do that, I don't know if they do.
4: That's
3: just ridiculous.
6: It's like, are those flip-flops that I see? Go get
3: sneakers.
6: Go get your sneakers from the gym.
4: It's just, like, if they see, like, shoulders. Like, yeah. They like, think that the boys
6: Yeah, what's so triggering about a shoulder?
3: Exactly.
6: Like, what's so triggering about a spaghetti strap?
5: Whenever people, like, either look at something that I'm wearing and then they have an opinion on it or just the way that they look at me, it makes me feel uncomfortable. Nowadays, I feel like with the stereotypes, like, if you wear a certain type of clothing, people are going to think you act a certain type of way.
4: Yeah.
5: Or if you wear a certain type of clothing, like, people are going to think that you do this.
3: There's, like, stereotypes for, like, certain styles of clothing and what you wear.
5: If you wear dresses to school all the time, people are going to think you're always preppy or, like,
3: girly and, like, feminine.
5: Yes. Like, or if you wear short shorts and, like, tight clothes, they're going to think that you're fast. Or if you wear baggy clothes, they might think that you're dirty, like...
6: And that's something that just comes naturally to, like, humans in general. Like, when you see someone wearing something that's super, like, trashy, kind of, you think, like, I don't want to be friends with that person.
3: They don't seem like a very, like, sophisticated person.
4: Yeah, you'll get judged, like, real quick on what you're wearing. And it's sad.
3: It shouldn't have come to this. Like I said, they are clothes.
4: Yeah, because one day, like, I went to school and I was wearing something and this guy was like, "Your stomach's out." And I'm like... okay, like, I felt confident, but then, like, I had an
3: extra
4: jacket.
3: Having that pointed out to you.
4: Yeah, and like, I had an extra jacket, and I put it on, because I was like, what if a teacher says that or something?
3: Yeah. I remember, I think it was about last year, I wore, like, a sleeveless shirt that was, like, a cutoff, and I got yelled at to put on a jacket because I was showing my shoulders.
4: But the boys...
3: And the whole day, I'd felt comfortable in that shirt, and then, like, having that pointed out made me feel very self-conscious.
4: Yeah, and the boys, they'll wear muscle shirts.
6: They can see through muscle shirts.
3: Yeah, boys can wear whatever they want, and that's, like, that's
4: but
3: the
4: if
3: problem.
4: But if it comes down to a girl... the whole entire subject changed.
3: Mm-hmm.
5: For me, like, dealing with it, I feel like staying strong in, like, my beliefs and stuff. Mm-hmm. Like, if somebody says something to me, like, I could talk to God about it, and it makes me feel better. Like, that's not the case for everyone, but it makes me feel better.
3: Girls get so heavily judged based on what they're wearing, and I don't even know where this started.
4: It's sickening.
3: Yeah,
4: just
3: it is.
4: Somebody has to comment on it.
5: I mean, women are just over-sexualized, I feel like.
3: Yeah.
4: Yeah.
5: And,
4: I think they just see us as an object.
3: Yeah,
4: that's what
3: men
4: I
3: have
4: think.
3: Been taught. Like,
6: I see them as they need help.
4: Yeah, because they'll look at us like we're an object, and that they can get anything out of us, no matter what who we are, who we talk about, no matter what they can get to us.
3: Men have just like over a long period of time, men have just been like raised that way. Like they're taught that women are like, I guess, objects, as she said.
4: That it's easy to get a girl if you like and, say like, that like I like you, I love you, and stuff like that.
5: I mean, to be honest,
4: there's nothing you can
5: there
4: really
5: is
4: do.
5: Nothing that you
4: just
5: tried.
4: Be yourself.
3: Yeah,
4: and if
3: I guess
4: people keep saying something,
3: just
4: be confident. Don't let it get to you.
3: Yeah.
4: That's what I learned.
3: It's like that self-confidence and like knowing, like it doesn't matter what people think about you. It's learning to get to that point. I guess is the only thing you can do.
4: I just think it's sickening.
3: Mm-hmm.
6: I have dated one person. And I promised myself now that I will not be dating again until sophomore year.
5: That's a good year.
4: Yeah. I mean, I'm dating someone right now, and it's, like, it's hard because, like, with school and everything, and he wants to see me, and I tell him no, and I can't. And I'm just scared that one day he's just going to be like, oh, I don't care no more. Like, not like a sad way, but like he's going to see me for who I'm not trying to be.
3: Yeah. I mean, I don't have, like, my family doesn't have any rules on dating. I don't really have any rules on dating. I mean, like, if I find somebody that I like and I like them, I'll be willing to date them. Like, yeah. I'd be willing to take that step. I'm not against, like, dating until I'm a certain age, and neither are my, like, parents or my family, so.
6: The only rule that we have in our family is, like, a joke rule of you can't date until you die. That's, like, the joke rule that every dad has for his daughter until she gets her first boyfriend. Like, actual boyfriend, though.
4: Yeah.
3: I've been allowed to date since I was, like, 14, I believe.
4: Yeah, my sister told me that, like, she was dating her senior year and that, like, she shouldn't have even dated at that time. Like, she should have waited till, like, she had her whole entire life settled. Mm-hmm. Respect the person that you're dating. Don't judge them from their past. Exactly. Don't judge them from their past or what happened in their past.
3: Except, like, if they do have trauma or something, like, they're... except whether they're willing to talk about that or not. Exactly. Like, don't pressure them into things. Respect them. Be aware of their boundaries that they've set.
6: Don't objectify us.
3: Yeah.
4: Yeah. Don't look at us as an object. Like,
3: don't look at anybody as an object. Any living thing shouldn't be looked at as an object.
4: Respect us for us. Don't make us act a whole different way if we want you to like you. Like, that's my perspective.
3: Yeah.
5: I think in a relationship, if you guys can't communicate, like, nothing's gonna work out. My thoughts are you shouldn't just date somebody just to date them and like
6: just to say that you dated another person.
5: What is, what is that getting you? Like
3: a lot of people just want a relationship because they want that title and they want to be like, yeah, I've been in a relationship. They're not looking for the actual like aspects that come with a relationship.
4: And it makes us look like we're going fast. If we go from a boyfriend to another one, it makes us look
6: like
4: we're going fast.
6: I feel like there's always that one boy or girl in your school who has tried to date or has dated almost every single boy or girl in the school.
5: I feel like with dress code, like how we were talking about how sometimes guys objectify women, like sometimes women put themselves in that situation.
4: Yeah.
5: And I was watching a documentary on girls in Jamaica, and they were like, there's, I guess there are parties like every weekend, and they will get paid to come to these parties and dance. And they were talking about how if they objectify themselves, like they can find ways to get what they need. And I don't think that.
3: I feel like society,
5: you should put your
3: society's taught young women like at a very young age that like your purpose is only that kind of thing, I guess, if that makes sense. Like you need like that's something you should do, that's something you need to do, and it's not. It's women, a lot of young girls in general just aren't being taught that like it's your body, you're your own person, you can do what you want, you don't need to rely on what other people think.
4: I was watching this video and it's like this girl was talking to a mirror because the mirror would talk back to her. And she was wearing what she wanted to wear. She looked comfortable. And then she got random comments like, why are you wearing that? You're too plus size and stuff. And so the mirror was like, do you think you look good? She was like, if I tell myself that, then I'll keep believing it. But I can't tell myself that. I can't tell myself that I'm pretty. And it just made me think that, like, other people are bringing you down because of what you wear or what you look like.
3: It's sad that, like, young girls are being taught. Like, that's the thing, and it shouldn't be that way. Like, young girls should be allowed to be confident in their body, and they shouldn't be judged off
4: Yeah,
3: of
4: no
3: like
4: matter
3: that.
4: If they're too skinny, too big. It don't matter.
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9: The Saturday Light Brigade. You picked a great day to tune in. I hope it's always a great day to tune in, but we have four additional saxophonists and one who you heard from earlier, right? She's the only repeater, and Kate. And Ben is here back again. And we'll talk about this group. They're also under Ben Barson's instruction, and this group is going to be part of the concert that you heard me mention earlier, which is on July 31st. It's open to all. It's a great chance to learn about just how much talent and enthusiasm there is for music, as well as for youth working together to make music. It's at the Kelly Strayhorn Theater. It's called the Rhythm and Youth Concert, March 31st, 7 to 8:30. So it's a nice, investment of your time. It's not too much time because it's on a school night, so it's always good to know. And we'll talk a little bit more about the concert in a bit. This ensemble will be playing at the concert, and they are called the Way of the Saxophone.

0: Ooh, that's the way of the saxophone. Again, under the direction and instruction of Ben Barson. What a great group. And let's pass that mic down. And we met Kate. We'll meet the other players. And I want to know what they're putting in the water at Peters Township and Cannonsburg, because there's some fine musicians here. Just hold that right up about. That's perfect. What's your name?
1: I'm Brandon Stillwell.
0: And Brandon, where do you go to school and how old are you?
1: I go to Cannonsburg Middle School and I'm 14.
0: It's great to you were here once before, I think. How is your school's music program?
1: It's very good.
0: It clearly. Are you playing in any other groups at school?
1: I'm in every band at the school, so.
0: What are they? What bands?
1: There's concert band, symphonic band, jazz band, and steel band.
0: Wow, that's a lot. Any shout-outs or hellos to anybody listening?
1: I'll say hi to my family because they brought me here.
0: Great. Anybody else?
1: No.
0: Great. Well, it's good to have you here. Thank you. And we'll meet who's next to you. Hello. What's your name?
2: I'm Nicole Esselstyn.
0: And where do you go to school?
2: Peters Township Middle School.
0: And tell me about your school's music program. Are there a lot of opportunities?
2: Yeah, there's more in high school than there is in middle school.
0: Yeah, that was like that for me, too. In high school, it was pretty much band or orchestra or pep band, in middle school, that is. And then in high school, there was more. What other groups are you in?
2: I'm in the Peters Township Marching Band. I'm in the jazz band at my school and like the concert band.
0: Oh, that's great. And so does your marching band join the high school as well, or is it a separate marching band?
2: The eighth graders can join the high school marching band.
0: Awesome. What do you play in that band?
2: I play the alto, but okay. Right here I'm playing the soprano.
0: Yeah, because I know sometimes, you know, it depends what they need for the band. Do you want to say hello to anybody?
2: My mom, because she's out there. Yeah.
0: Excellent. Well, it's nice to meet you. And let's see who's next to you. Hello. What's your name?
3: Alex Grove.
0: And how old are you? Where do you go to school?
3: I'm 15 and I go to the Cannon Mack High School.
0: And are you involved in a lot of programs there too, musically?
3: Yeah, I'm part of the concert band, and this is where I play the saxophone. And in symphonic band, I play the male percussion.
0: Oh, excellent. What are you playing marimba or a variety of instruments?
3: Yeah, it's marimba, xylophone, bells, and sometimes if we don't have enough players in percussion, we usually play with the percussionist too.
0: Excellent. Would you like to say hello to anyone?
3: My family, and I'd like to thank Ben Barson for allowing me to, providing me with this saxophone.
0: Yeah, so. You guys do have a great teacher in Ben Barson. Thank you. It's nice to meet you. And then, finally, we have who?
4: Max Zauer.
0: Hey, Max. And where do you go to school?
4: I go to Cannon Mack High School.
0: And how old are you?
4: I'm 14 years old.
0: You guys are all around the same age. And would you like to say hello to anyone?
4: I'll say hello to my grandparents out there.
0: How nice.
4: And I'll say hello to my friend Matt Lib if he is listening, but that's it.
0: He is. If he's not now, he'll listen when we play things back a little bit later today. Now, you all are going to be at the concert, which is Thursday, The Way of the Saxophone. I think, are you all, it's not Thursday, I might not have the date. It is Thursday. Good. I did get it right. I have trouble remembering days of the week sometimes. The doors open at 6. The concert starts at 7. And it's a pay-what-you-can affair. And we're going to talk more about that in a moment. But this is an example of what you'll get to hear, The Way of the Saxophone. It's a great way to see next-generation musicians sharing their talents. And I hope you all do well. I also hope to see you all back here again sometime. So we thank Ben Barson and The Way of the Saxophone. Coming up in just a moment, we are going to hear members of Soundwave's Steel Band which is the Kelly Strayhorn Theater's after school steel pan program. The Kelly Strayhorn Theater, by the way, is the venue for the concert Thursday night at 7, where you'll get a chance to hear a lot of youth musicians.
5: Hi, my name is Aaliyah. I'm 16 and I go to McKeesport High School. And I'm going to talk about my experience working with young people. We were at the kids' Stone Soup, and as the people in the village put the ingredients into the soup, we had the kids put the ingredients in so they could like really grasp the concept of trying to make sharing good. I think they grasped the concept because like whenever they were coloring in their soup, we asked them who are they going to share with, and none of them said they weren't going to share with anyone. I think it's important to work with young people because they're the future. I mean, I think it's important for teenagers like me to work with young kids to make it easier for whenever we have kids ourselves. I think the Future Is Mine is a good program because it gives kids things to do, like just not be at home and doing nothing, getting into trouble. Teach them how to prepare for the future.
0: I'm really pleased to introduce you to Antonio Allen, who is a 12th grader at the Neighborhood Academy. Hello, Antonio. How are you?
6: Hey, I'm good. How about you?
0: Good. I'm glad you're able to be with us this morning because I know it's a very busy weekend. Before we talk about your one-act play, tell me a bit about yourself, what neighborhood you're from, and some of the things you like to do, and what you're hoping your senior year's working out to be.
6: Well, like you said, my name is Antonio from south side of Pittsburgh, and some things I really like to do is just like, you know, chill at home, you know, just playing my PlayStation, watching TV, hanging with my friends, my family. Oh, that type of good stuff.
0: Yeah, sometimes the simple stuff is good to enjoy, just to relax and to be thankful you can do those sorts of things.
6: Always.
0: You've got a senior project for Alumni Theater Company. You wrote a one-act play. Tell me a bit about it and how you put it together.
6: Well, the play is called Today's World, and like the title says, it's about aspect of what my world is like today, you know, socially among people my age. And the how I came about it was we were having meetings at ATC with the rest of the creating seniors, and we were just thinking about ideas we could write about. And today's world is just something that just came off the top of my mind, you know. The ideas are just flowing, you know, and it was something I could really work with.
0: And it sounds like it's a little satirical. Would that be the right way of looking at it, or just kind of occasionally just looking at people not always getting it? Does that make sense?
6: Yeah,
0: it sounds good. By the way, the senior project plays run March 3rd through 5th, and the Alumni Theater Company is a great company. There's three plays this year, all by, you know, seniors, high school seniors. There's nine altogether, and three original short plays are going to be part of it. What prompted you to get into writing a play?
6: Well, it was just all the experience that I've learned all the years with working ATC, you know? It's like, after being with them for so long, it's like, writing a play is like, in my caliber. It's like now something I can really do.
0: How long have you been with them?
6: Well, it's been a long time. After I graduated from elementary school.
0: Wow.
6: Yes, that was like 2016.
0: I had no idea that it was possible to start that early. So were you acting at that age, or what are some of the opportunities there? I imagine you can do stuff on stage and behind the scenes too.
6: Oh yeah. Most of my acting was from in school, from like school plays, and I was working with Ms. Donner at the time, and then she invited me to audition, and from there, that's when I was with ATC and just continued acting on stage. And I didn't really learn anything mostly behind the scenes until, like, maybe further in. But, you know, yeah, it's really been an experience since.
0: It sure sounds like one. Do you have any plans for, I know if you're going to the Neighborhood Academy, it's likely, not necessarily 100% true, but it's likely you're probably looking at college. Do you know what you'll be doing after graduating?
6: Yes, I'm definitely planning on going to college and joining the ROTC program for the Air Force.
0: Excellent.
6: I'm looking to go in for computer engineering, and then once I graduate, just go into the Air Force and try to be a pilot.
0: Do you have any schools in mind?
6: Yes. I'm currently waiting to hear back from the University of Southern California and MIT. But some schools I've been accepted in was Youngstown State University and IUP, for example, for a few.
0: Excellent. Well, at the Neighborhood Academy, the education and atmosphere provided there are going to be with you your whole life. It's such a fun school, and it's exciting that you're doing this. Did you know that you liked theater and acting when you started getting involved, or was it something you had to try first just to see if you liked it? I mean, were you pretty sure you were going to like it?
6: Oh, I knew from the jump.
0: Not everybody does. What do you think prompted your interest? Did you know somebody else that was involved in theater?
6: No, it was just like the idea of being somebody else, like playing somebody else, was just like I like to play pretend, you know, as a kid. You know, like every kid likes to play pretend. And
0: yeah.
6: Like try being like a superhero, their favorite superhero, or like somebody else that they aspire to be. You know, they all do. But with me, I just love the idea of doing it with everything, and I just kept on doing it and doing it. And then soon when I did school plays, just putting that performance in front of an audience, it's like, it felt greater, and I wanted to keep doing it and keep going with it.
0: That's fantastic. And, you know, those kinds of skills and attributes you're talking about probably will help you no matter what you do as a pilot, certainly as a computer engineer or programmer too, being able to be creative like that. Anything else you'd like to say? We want to be sure people know that March 3rd through 5th, the plays are going to be shown. And I think all three plays happen every night, right? So people
6: yeah.
0: can see your play on any of those nights. And we've linked to alumnitheatercompany.org. Where ticket information is available. Anything else you'd like to mention?
6: If you're planning to go, or which you should, Today's World is the first show out of the three. So, you know, make sure you come and come see it.
0: Yeah, don't be late, since Antonio Allen's play is first, and it's Yesterday I Saw a Dead Cat by Andre Javier. Dranek, and then The Deadly Battle by Nia Woodson is the third play, and there's other performances betwixt and between too. I hope you'll keep in touch. It's really nice to meet you. And anything else you want to mention? I just want to be sure I give you space.
6: No, that's everything.
0: Okay, thank you very much. I know it's a busy day. You probably got rehearsal coming up, so thank you, Antonio, and good
6: thank
0: luck.
6: Thank you.
0: Take care. That's Antonio Allen, a 12th grader at the Neighborhood Academy.
7: Welcome to the kids on Youth Express, recording live from U Prep at Camp Marvelous. This is Janice Cotto Williams. I am in the 6th grade. Joining me today will be Rain, Brianna, and Alaysia. Today we'll be discussing about our hopes and dreams for the future. Brianna, what do you want to be when you grow up?
8: I want to be a doctor.
7: Why a doctor?
8: So I can help children.
7: Rain, what do you want to be when you grow up?
9: I want to be an engineer when I grow up because they make a lot of money.
7: Alaysia, what do you want to be when you grow up?
10: I want to be a teacher.
7: Why do you want to be a teacher?
10: So I can help students and make them learn better and go to college.
9: Janice, what do you want to be when you grow up?
7: I would like to be a chef and also a person who likes to travel around the world and take pictures, a photographer. Brianna, what do you think you're going to do when you go into sixth grade?
8: I'm looking forward to when I go to sixth grade. I'm going to a new school. I'm going to Allegheny on the north side. And I can't wear hoodies.
7: Why can't they wear hoodies?
8: They're uniform school.
7: Rain, what do you look forward to be when going to seventh grade?
9: Nothing.
7: Are you worried about the teacher that we're going to have?
9: I really don't know.
7: Alaysia, what are you looking forward to going into sixth grade?
10: I'm looking forward seeing who my teacher is, and I'm looking forward learning better and hard work because, like, it's a higher grade and, like, it's going to be harder.
7: What school are you going to?
11: I'm going to Fulton Middle School where I don't have to see Mr. J no more. He all big and stuff.
7: Rain, do you know who your teacher is in seventh grade?
9: Miss Bess.
7: Lucky. Alaysia, who do you have? Do you know what your teacher's name is?
10: Miss Raven.
12: My teacher's name is Miss Charlene.
7: Alaysia, what does Miss Raven teach?
10: She teach reading, math, science, and we learn that, like, reading, we, like, read paragraphs. Math, we do, like, division. And then science, we do, like, expirations.
7: So you're technically in the same classroom for about 4 to 5 periods?
10: Well, we switch up. Like, it goes reading, and then it goes social studies, then it goes math, then it goes gym. And then it goes science. But sometimes for gym, we switch up different things like recess and gym and swimming class. And yes, we have a swimming pool in there too. I have 5 more different teachers. I have Miss Raven. I have Miss Cole. I have Miss Dulac. I have Miss Interest. And I have Miss Fowler.
7: Okay. Brianna, do you know some of your teachers? Do you know who your home two teacher is?
11: Miss Charlene. I fear about going in, it's just great. People going to be bullies.
12: People think that they're going to be smarter than people. People got smart mouths. People think that they can beat people. And they try to argue and fight with other people.
11: Because we're younger than them? How you know about this? Because
9: I've been through it for like 2 years, and that's when it stopped. The bullying made new friends.
11: What happened in sixth grade? And don't tell me about you made new friends. Did you get bullied the first day of school?
9: No.
10: What advice would you give to people who's going into sixth grade? Like, answer some questions.
9: I'm not sure because I didn't get bullied in sixth grade. So,
11: how is it rough in sixth grade, Janet?
7: You have to get your plan when you first get in there. It takes forever. You have to find your name. I did get bullied.
10: Did you have a hard time in sixth grade?
7: No, not really, because it wasn't challenging enough. And also, some of the kids are very rude. They feel like they know everything and they don't need to listen to the teachers. And they use very strong language.
10: Was it tough whenever you first went in there? Because...
7: Well, yeah, I had one nice teacher and one very awkward teacher. Her name was Miss Cubbert.
10: Was Miss Cubbert disrespectful?
7: No, she's just really weird. She had a fish tank in her classroom without any... We were sitting on our book cabinet. No water, no fish, just the little rocks and the little tank sitting there. We said that she killed her fish, and we gave her a very crazy nickname.
10: What is her nickname that y'all used to call her?
7: Fisherman.
10: Fisherman. Do you think it's going to be tough in seventh grade?
7: Yes, and then again, no, because if I'm still going to Westinghouse, I know some of the people there, so I'll be perfectly fine, like Rain.
11: Let's talk about Elijah. Is it going to be tough in sixth grade? What you going to do in sixth grade?
10: I think it will be because it'll be harder work and you'll have to do more stuff than just sitting in, like, everywhere else. You'll have to get up. You have to keep getting up, doing everything, and your work will be much harder.
7: Yes, that is true. Also, you have to do swim class. You have to take your deep test there. You don't have to if you don't want to. You have to do swim classes. There's, like, multiple different levels of the floors. You must have to walk around. Your classes are never in the same place. You need a whole bunch of stuff. Your lockers might have locker combinations on them.
9: You get points off if you don't swim.
11: Y'all have to swim.
10: We have to swim in our school, too. And if we miss any swim lessons, then we'll get 5 points off because it's, like, as our grade, and they want to see how far and how good we could swim.
11: What if we don't know how to swim?
7: At Westinghouse, we have a gym teacher who will teach you how to swim. Alaysia, was your cafeteria big or small?
10: It was pretty big because, well, they took 2 classes, they combined them, and then that's when it made a big cafeteria. So there was actually 3 sides of a cafeteria. One where the kindergartens to second grade would sit, one to the 3rd to 5th, and then one from the 6th and up.
7: Do y'all get called up by grade levels or by just who's ever sitting the quietest?
10: We get called up by grade levels. I love talking about this, and I wish we could talk about this next time.
7: I'm really looking forward to 7th grade.
9: I'm really looking forward to 7th grade.
13: I'm really looking forward to sixth grade.
10: I'm really looking forward to sixth grade, too.
7: That concludes this episode of The Kids on Youth Express, recording live from UPrep. Special thanks to Mr. Ben and Rest Royal Camp. 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
0: You are about to hear a quartet that consists of violinists, all violinists. They have three songs they'll play for you, the first from Vivaldi, and then we'll see if you're able to recognize the second one. I think you'll definitely recognize the third selection here from the Center for Young Musicians. You'll meet them all in a moment, are our young violinists with the movement Winter from Vivaldi's The Four Seasons.

0: That was very well done. That's an interesting piece. It combines some pizzicata playing, the plucking of the strings, and some great technique. Rochelle Agnew is their instructor. And is there anything you'd like to tell us about these four before we meet two of them?
1: Yes, these four ladies have been playing together all year. Been working on different combos, some violin trios, some quartets, and they practice every week together. So we're just really excited for the work that they've been doing this year.
0: Well, terrific. Let's start with Josephine, and we'll get a chance to, I think we'll meet Josephine and also Ava, and then we'll meet the other two after the next song. Josephine, tell me about yourself. How old are you, and where do you go to school?
2: So I'm 13, and I go to Pittsburgh Kappa 6 through 12 for literary arts.
0: And what, you're in seventh grade, I'm guessing?
2: Yes.
0: So you've had, is this your second year at Kappa?
2: Yes.
0: And we may have talked about this before, but some folks

0: Okay, because there are some students who are majoring in music. Your major is writing. What got you interested in wanting to pursue writing?
1: I don't know.
0: It's just, have you always liked to?
1: Mm-hmm.
0: Well, that's great. Would you like to give a shout out to anybody or say hello to anyone?
1: So my dad and my grandfather and my grandmother.
0: Excellent.
1: In Missouri. Not out there.
0: She's in Missouri.
1: Yes.
0: Hopefully she's listening online. And that's nice to meet you. Josephine's been here before. And Ava, we'll say hello to her once again. How old are you and where do you go to school?
2: I'm 12 and I go to Marshall Middle School.
0: And you're in sixth grade.
2: Yes.
0: So this is your first middle school year. How's it mm-hmm. been so far?
2: It's been really good. I actually really like it.
0: Excellent. Anybody you would like to say hello to?
2: My pappy and my sister, if they're listening, and my dad, he's out there.
0: Excellent. Now, we were talking to Josephine, who likes to write. Do you have a passion for anything or something you enjoy doing?
2: I like to watch movies and read.
0: What have you read lately that you liked?
2: Harry Potter.
0: Do you know I haven't read any Harry Potter? Am I missing? I'm probably, yeah.
2: Yeah, you're
0: Josephine
2: missing out.
0: Just looked at me. What? I need to. I just haven't. I will. What? You've never read Harry Potter? I was just thinking about that the other day, actually. That's a gap that I better fulfill. Well, I'm glad to have you here. And you can just pass that microphone back to Rochelle. Now, this next song is an arrangement from somebody on the Center for Young Musicians staff. I think you will be able to detect what the song uses as the basis for the arrangement. We'll see as we once again present Rachel, Josephine, Alexa, and Ava from the Center for Young Musicians.

0: Wasn't that a lot of fun from the Center for Young Musicians? So you could either call that Variations on Twinkle or Variations on the ABC song, right? Because they're the same melody. Who wrote that?
1: Yes, so that was by Christopher Sforza, who is one of our violin faculty, and we're so excited to have his compositional talents on our

0: faculty as well.
1: Yeah, it's fun to hear that in a minor key and with the different parts everybody gets to play. Let's meet Rachel now, who is here for the first time. Welcome, Rachel. And you go to school where?
2: I go to Quaker Valley Middle School.
1: And what grade are you in?
2: Seventh grade.
1: Anybody you would like to say hello to or acknowledge?
2: I would like to say hello to my grandpa, my dad, and my school orchestra director, Mrs. Nye.
1: Excellent. Now, you probably have some things you're passionate about, too. We talked about writing and reading. How about you?
2: I also enjoy writing a lot.
1: And are there particular forms you especially like to write? Fiction, nonfiction, poetry?
2: I like fantasy a lot.
1: Really?
2: Yeah.
1: How come?
2: It's just fun to like be able to write about things that might not happen, but you wish they could, kind of like things that in reality really are impossible, but in your own little world they are.
1: Now, have you ever heard of the book 1984?
2: No, I haven't.
1: Now, 1984, have any of you heard of it? It often gets read in high school or later in middle school, but it is very much a science fiction or fantasy book. And I see Rochelle nodding her head. She knows that book quite well. And it's a book about a future world. It's hard to explain, but we have the adopted son of the author of that book joining us at our next segment. And it would be a lot of fun. You might enjoy that book sometime. His father wrote this book, you know, years and years and years ago, and talked about an age when screens would be able to hear what you say and watch you. He predicted Alexa before Alexa and Siri before Alexa and Siri were even thought of. It's pretty amazing. Well, it's very nice to meet you.
2: Nice
1: and,
2: to meet you, too.
1: I hope you'll keep up writing. And then finally, speaking of Alexa, I didn't even think. Are a lot of people talking about Alexa with you yet?
3: Yeah, a couple kids in my class asked me, their parents asked me, what if you got that Alexa thing?
1: It never occurred to me until just now that, you know, you and Alexa could talk to each other, but I would much rather talk to you than Alexa. How old are you and where do you go to school?
3: I'm 9 and I go to Mary Queen of Apostles in New Kensington.
1: Well, it's very nice to meet you. What do you like to do in addition to playing the violin?
3: I love to read, and I'm on a swim team, and I really enjoy swimming there.
1: That's great. What's your favorite stroke or best stroke?
3: That's tough. I like to swim the IM, individual medley.
1: Thank you. I was wondering what that. So that's like crawl, breaststroke?
3: It's one length of each stroke.
1: And then backstroke? Mm-hmm. And then side?
3: It's butterfly, backstroke, breaststroke, and freestyle.
1: Okay, I should. And freestyle is like crawl, right?
3: Or sort of.
1: I'm behind on my swimming lingo. How are you at diving?
3: I'm pretty good. My dive needs a lot of improvements, but
1: that was my biggest problem in swimming. I was never good at diving. Anybody you want to say hello to?
3: I'd like to say hello to my grandma and my bucca and my friends from Swim Team.
1: Wonderful. Well, thanks, Alexa. And there's one more song. Before we play that, I'll just ask Rochelle. You've got quite a few violinists, I'm sure, in addition to these four. And you have room for any more?
4: Oh, we definitely do. Yes, you can find out more about our programs by visiting our website, which is www.youngmusicians.org. And we'd love to meet more young musicians and violinists, cellists, pianists, guitarists.
1: You can also check out the Center for Young Musicians on Facebook. I just put up a picture of the quartet on our Facebook page, along with a link to the Center for Young Musicians. This song, I know you'll know, it's a perfect time to play it at the beginning of March. Along with our thanks for your being here, here again are Rachel, Josephine, Alexa, and Ava.

0: beautifully done. Thank you to Rachel, Josephine, Alexa, and Ava, and Rochelle and the Center for Young Musicians.
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5: Yes, we are at the Pennsylvania State Capitol Building in Harrisburg, Pennsylvania, and we're having a great time.
6: Tell me about what meetings you've had so far and what you guys talked about.
5: Hi, I am Jordan Price. I am a sophomore at Propel Andrew Street High School.
7: My name is Damani Washington, and I am a sophomore at Propel Andrew Street High School.
5: First meeting we had with Mr. Fetterman.
7: We talked about the extracurricular activities that we had in after school. Also, what was the outcome of having after school and like why people came to after school.
5: And also, we just met with Mr. Jay Costa, and we were advocating for after school program, and he told us like we have his support. It was really cool.
8: I'm Austin Davis. I'm a senior at Pittsburgh Alderdice.
2: I am Duncan Rigger. I'm in 10th grade at Obama Academy. We met with Sarah Inamorato in her office. She heads the 21st District of Pennsylvania.
8: She cared about the issues she spoke about, one of them being gentrification, so her input was highly valued in that regard.
2: And we talked about our project for the Youth Participatory Budget Council, which is to help combat gentrification within our city.
9: Hi, my name's Amari Hessel Collins. I go to Propel Hazelwood, and I'm in 8th grade.
4: Hi, my name is Shannon Santana, and the school I go to is Propel Hazelwood.
9: Senator Jay Costa.
4: When we were in the room with him, we were telling him about how after school is important and how investing funds to our school would really help us out.
10: So could you tell us a little bit about what after school activities you participate in at your school?
9: Cooking class, you basically get a recipe and you cook.
11: My name is Janice. I'm in 9th grade and I go to Oakland Catholic.
12: My name is Trent Patrick. I'm a senior at Propel Andrew Street. I'm 18.
11: I went to an after school program called A-Step from 2nd grade to 7th grade, and then I actually worked there for about a year.
12: So I try my best to participate in every after school program activity at our school, starting from sewing, the culinary arts, the hip hop, gaming.
11: So they taught me that family and friendship are the best thing, and to always do your best.
12: And most importantly, work study. They have a study hall. So I try to get all my work done before I even participate in any of those after school program activities.
13: My name is Emil Cook. I'm a teacher at Propel Andrew Street. I'm also the site coordinator for our after school program. We have academic hour. We also have credit recovery to help students who have potentially fallen behind in different classes make up certain classes. We have a program that's offered through the Urban League. It's called Techno Teens. It's a robotics STEM program.
6: Tell me what life would be like without after school opportunities.
7: I would not have the best of grades if I did not have after school, because when I get home from school, I do not do anything. And I have homework. I wait until the last minute to do my homework, which is not very good.
2: If younger students didn't have after school programming, I think they would lose out on many of the experiences of being a child and hanging out with lots more people around their age, so they can like develop long-lasting friendships and skills that they might learn through the after-school programs.
4: Without after-school, I probably wouldn't know how much I actually like to look at data and find data, and also I wouldn't know how much I like working with children. But now that I'm like working at an after-school program with younger children, it opens up my eyes a lot more.
8: One of the major things that children would lose is the sense of curiosity, because you're not being exposed to new things all the time, to learning about a new culture or language or a new mathematical concept. After school activities provide this perfect environment for learning and asking new questions.
0: We have a few folks here right now from Crunk. And any friend of Reverend Pastor Tim Smith is a friend of mine. Any friend of Pastor Tim's, and Reverend Pastor, he's all those things. Tim leads an incredible organization called Center of Life He would probably say he follows Center of Life. He's a servant leader that works to create so many wonderful programs, one of which is Crunk. And here representing that program today, he's actually part of the tech program there, is Ezra. And Ezra, it's nice to have you here. Good morning.
3: It's nice to be here as well. Thank you.
0: Can you tell me a little bit about yourself, generally speaking?
3: So I go to SciTech over in Oakland, and I joined the Crunk movement just because I had a friend who had a friend who was in Crunk. And I came, and I got into tech, and I just had photography as a hobby. But then I came to Crunk, and I really got into photography, and I've been doing it ever since, really.
0: Fantastic. Where do you live?
3: I live over on the north side, actually, really close to here, Marshall Shadland, yeah.
0: That's good to know, because depending on what you're interested in, I'm not going to take you away from Crunk. But we've got lots of stuff to do here, too, if you ever want to come down. In fact, we're opening up a new youth media center, which will be in the space right behind you. And if you're ever interested in plying your craft with us, we'd love to have you. Tell me a bit about what you like to do in the tech side of things.
3: So for tech, I do a lot of photography and a lot of video. So, you know, I'm constantly, you'll see me around with my camera taking photos at every show. Sometimes you'll see me, you know, on the video camera taking video. Then after that, there's a process, you know, editing it, chopping it all up, and getting it ready to be, you know, put out into the world.
0: It takes a really special way of looking at the world to do that well. You know, some people are of a mind like, we're all photographers now. We all carry cameras in our pockets, and you know, they've got more pixels than ever and better lenses than ever, but it still all breaks down to having a good eye and a sense of things. And when did you discover that this was something that you were pretty good at and that you wanted to focus on and get sharper on?
3: Well, I feel like mainly throughout my entire life, you know, I grew up in kind of a very a home, you know, very political, I guess you could say, very political home. And I think a lot of people say, you know, a camera, it's a weapon in a lot of ways because it can display images, you know. And so I think with myself, I want it to be a way where I can display my thoughts and how I feel in a very, you know, in a very clear-cut way that I can show to the world and people could look at and relate to and understand. So I think that's how I really got into photography.
0: I don't... I think often asking an artist to explain their art in words is not always a good idea, because you would rather allow the person looking to develop his or her own sense of it. But I'd like to ask you if you've ever taken a photo or video, or alternatively, if you've ever seen somebody else's work that moved you in a particular way or caused you to change the way you think about things. And I know that's kind of an odd question, but what you said about the power of photography and art is pretty phenomenal. I mean, it's a pretty amazing thing to think about. I'll tell you about one. Ime Alaquiva took a photo of Leon Ford surrounded by maybe seven men on one side, six or seven on the other. Leon Ford, who is in a wheelchair due to a police officer shooting him wrongly, let's just say. They're holding him up in his wheelchair off the ground. It's a powerful, powerful, they're in the middle of a street. So in some ways, they're showing that, you know, you can draw so much conclusion from that photograph. Are there any that have moved you in that way? Or just in some way?
3: Some that have moved me. I think a lot of photos from the Black Panther Party from the 1960s, very moving, because I think they kind of had this sense of moments like royalty. They're trying to show, like, royalty power.
0: Yeah.
3: I think another one really recently is this photo called Three Farmers on the Way to a Party. And it's a really powerful one. And you see three guys. And it's all about context, really. And it turns out these guys, they ended up going to World War II. And it's just, when you have context of knowing that these men are going to World War II, and they're there, and they're very young, and they're in their 20s. And, you know, it's clear that they're going into a horrific situation, and they just seem very, there's unease, yet they're going to a party, and it's very uncomfortable in a lot of ways.
0: Wow. That's great. Have you looked at Teenie Harris's stuff?
3: Oh, yeah. I was thinking that Teenie Harris, I think he captured everyday life of people, you know, in Pittsburgh, and I think that was a very beautiful thing that he did, just captured the everyday life of people in Pittsburgh and how they lived back then.
0: Yeah, it's amazing. And all, you know, Teeny one shot Harris, more or less, most of his photos were taken with one shot. And when you think about all the tools that we now have to take photography, I think about that way with sound too. Albums or older radio programs that were produced in the analog world and how people did it. So do you think, you mentioned you're at SciTech, do you think you'll pursue photography? You're already doing it professionally, but after you got out of school?
3: I'm not sure if I want to. I think photography is something that I'm definitely super interested in. And I think I always want to do it, you know, as a hobby for the rest of my life. You know, if someone needs me for anything, a wedding, something like that, I'd always love to do it. But I think as a professional career, I've never really considered it as a full-time professional career, but I always want to keep it as a hobby in my life.
0: That's a good way of looking at it. Anything you'd like to say about Center of Life and the difference it's made, the Crunk movement in your life? To me, it's interesting you live on the north side. You're going over to Hazelwood to do Center of Life, and you're going to school in Oakland, so you're on the road a lot.
3: I mean, when it comes to my professional development, you know, Center of Life, Crunk, it has helped me so much. You know, without them, I never really learned how to edit my photos or take video properly and learn how to work with sound and work with my camera really well. So it just really improved my professional development and me as a photographer and a videographer in general.
0: That's good to know. Who in any, I don't want to cause you to leave anybody out, but anybody in particular that's mentored you or helped you a great deal?
3: Anyone. I mean, I definitely think Garrett, who's a photography, the tech head, he's been very helpful with just, you know, showing me the ropes, showing me how to properly use my camera to take good photos, showing me how to properly use Lightroom and Photoshop to really just improve my photography and my work.
0: That's good to know. Thank you, Ezra, and best wishes. I hope you'll consider hanging out here. We actually, it might not surprise you, but as a radio station, we could use some good photo and video chops here. We have some folks, like the man behind me, who are very good, but we could always use a little more help, so maybe we'll be able to have you join us.
3: Oh, I'd love to. Thank you.
0: So, and a moment, we're going to meet Amani from the Crunk Movement. Amani will share some music with us here at the Saturday Light Brigade.

0: Well, it's great. It's part of our Youth Express segment today. You just heard from Ezra Jones, and now we have Imani Housie with us. I gave you a chance to rehearse your hello. Now you're here.
1: Hello.
0: Hello. And tell me about yourself. You're 17, right?
1: Yes, I am. I'm a student at Pittsburgh Kappa downtown.
0: Excellent.
1: I'm in their theater program.
0: Nice.
1: So that's fun. I came to Crunk the summer after eighth grade, so right before I transitioned to high school.
0: So you've spent a lot of time there. Where did you go to middle school?
1: I went to Allegheny, right across the street.
0: Oh, nice. Do you live on the north side?
1: No. My mom is the principal over there, so I ended up going to her school.
0: Okay. Same last name as yours?
1: Yes.
0: Okay. There's a lot of Housies out there in the world. Is there anybody you'd like to acknowledge or give a shout out to?
1: I'd like to shout out my parents for having me, of course. And then my grandma. Love her dearly.
0: Wonderful. And you're going to be sharing a couple songs, and we'll talk a little bit after the first one, which I believe is called Choices.
1: Yes.
0: Right? So, and I know maybe you can tell me how to come up with my name. But you go by Mani Bahia?
1: Bahia.
0: Yes. Okay, Mani Bahia. So Imani Housie, a.k.a. Mani Bahia, you're going to get a chance to hear her right now. Here she comes.

0: I want my peace with no loco. Give me my peace with no loco. I want my peace with no loco. Give me my. I want my peace with no loco. Give me my peace with no loco. I want my peace with no loco. Give me my. Brother in the hood, cooking up good. This what they wanted. Sis outside, selling her soul to the devil. This what they wanted. Nobody wanna be poor. You just come from it. I will not sit and be silent. I'ma confront it. Woo, took me from my land. Shoot me if I don't shake your hand. Excuse me, you were in command. Truly, you broke up my band, man. You destroyed my plans. And generation after generation, regenerated plantation. And you have left my hands vacant. I want my peace with no loco. Give me my peace with no loco. My peace with no loco. Give me my. I want my peace with no loco. Give me my peace with no loco. I want my peace with no loco. Give me my. Yeah. That's pretty much it.
1: Wow. When did you write that?
0: We wrote that two years ago. So 2 summers ago.
1: I like it a lot. It's changing a bit, but you don't hear... Most rappers are usually heard from guys, right? Have you found
0: that? The rap industry is like very male dominant.
1: Yeah, it's starting to change.
0: It is a little bit. There have been a few like pop out artists that are females that are really bringing in a large crowd and a large following.
1: Was it difficult for you to, like, when did you start performing?
0: I started performing when I came to Crunk, actually. They actually enhanced my performance by like 1,000 because I didn't know anything about like stage presence or anything like that.
1: Yeah, and I know there's rap coaches there that'll help you and mentor you. And by the way, Crunk Movement is part of Center of Life in Hazelwood. And just the idea of, first of all, you're sharing something very personal, but you're also on stage where people can see you, and it's not easy to deliver the rhythms exactly the way you want it. And I would think even to remember exactly what you're saying. Is that something you have to practice a lot?
0: I feel like in terms of like memorizing things, it comes differently for everybody. So like some people's memory is stronger than others, and some people can remember things quicker than others.
1: Are you good at that?
0: I'd say I'm all right. I'm not like super like I don't have any superpowers or anything.
1: Yeah.
0: But I say you give me like a day or two and I can have something down completely solid. I'm not sure what I can do in half an hour, but you know.
1: That helps you as a theater major, I'm sure, to know those things. Is this your senior year?
0: Yes, it is.
1: Do you know, I'm sorry to be like every other adult in your life,
0: no.
1: Do you know what's happening after you graduate?
0: Oh, I'm strongly considering Point Park.
1: Nice. Are you promise ready?
0: I am promise ready. Yes.
1: Any house has to be promise ready, but I'm glad to hear that. Point Park's a great school.
0: It is.
1: And Pitt has some amazing programs.
0: It does.
1: So does Carnegie Mellon. Do you like to dance?
0: No, I like to dance for fun, like with my friends, but you'll never find me on a stage at a dance recital.
1: That's something, because I know Point Park has a musical theater program.
0: Yeah.
1: But I hope that goes well for you. If there is somebody listening right now who kind of shuts down with rap or hip hop as a listener, who just says, I'm not going to do it, I'm not going to listen. You know, there are people out there with all genres of music. What would you tell that person to kind of open up their eyes or ears?
0: I'd say you never know like what you're going to be into, so try something new. Don't be scared to try something new. I think rap kind of has a stigma on it, rap and hip-hop, because rappers say everything that's on their mind. So at one point there was a very political kind of standpoint with rappers and how they were moving these crowds with their words and with their songs, and who they were moving the crowds towards or away from. So, I mean, never judge a book by its cover. You never know what you're going to like.
1: Yeah, that's interesting because rap almost always is making a statement or delivering a message. Music isn't, other forms of music aren't necessarily doing that, or at least it's not always as clear as it is with rap, I think. And so what you need to realize too, I would imagine, is just like there's all kind of books and all kind of poems, you can't judge the entire genre by one artist that you hear. It's really fun to have you here today.
0: Now, thank you for having me.
1: Yeah, you've got one more song. If you're just joining us from Center of Life and the Crunk Movement, we have Imani Housey, a.k.a. Imani Bahia.
0: Yes.
1: What would be my rap name? How did you come up with your rap name?
0: I used my first and middle name.
1: Okay, so I would be Airy, I guess, if you just dropped the first letter, right?
0: I guess so.
1: So I'd be Airy Michael.
0: Airy Michael.
1: Airy Michael. I like it.
0: I'll take it.
1: Yeah,
0: it has
1: actually
0: a ring to it.
1: I could take Rye. I'm going to drop the L-I or the L-A.
0: You could be A-M.
1: A-M. Just A-M.
0: Like the frequency?
1: Oh, yeah.
0: Yeah.
1: Oh, I like that.
0: A-M.
1: A-M. But okay, I'll be that. I like it. It's nice to talk to you now. You've got Mixed Beat. Coming up next, is this one a more recent composition?
0: This song is called Vixed.
1: I'm sorry. I'm reading Vixed Beat. It's Vixed. Sorry about that.
0: I made this, I made it like 2 or 3 years ago, but I dropped it this year because I was holding on to it. I wanted to make sure when I dropped it, it was the right time.
1: Excellent. I want to thank you for being here.
0: Thank you for having me.
1: And here, once again, is Imani Bahia.
0: I ain't got the energy for this one. I ain't want a job, so I quit one. One of these days, I'ma flip, son.

0: Hey, yeah, I ain't got the energy for this one. I ain't want a job, so I quit one. One of these days, I'ma flip, son. I'm about to go and have a fit, son. It's all in my head, I stay in the bed. It's hard to stay fed, I fill up with red. It's hard to stay blue, it's hard to stay cool. My feelings are true, I feel like a fool. Up and down, man, I'm turned around and twisted. The way I trip and lose myself be something wicked. We can't fly, but we sure can get lifted. Glass half full, I feel the need to just tip it. I swear to God, I always gotta learn the hard way. Cause I will never get it if I learn the wrong way. I don't be feeling really anything these songs say. I sing along and find the picture perfect wrong way. I gain it all when I let myself go. Will I fall? I guess I'm gon' know. I plan on jumping up for higher things and grabbing things desiring, like money, rings, and happiness, but only if it's hiring. I ain't got the energy for this one. I ain't want a job, so I quit one. One of these days, I'ma flip, son. I'm about to go and have a fit, son. I ain't got the energy for this one. I ain't want a job, so I quit one. One of these days, I'ma flip, son. I'm about to go and have a fit, son. It's all in my head, I stay in the bed. It's hard to stay fed, I fill up with red. It's hard to stay blue, it's hard to stay cool. My feelings are true, I feel like a fool. Up and down, man, I'm turned around and twisted. The way I trip and lose myself be something wicked. We can't fly, but we sure can get lifted. Glass half full, I feel the need to just tip it. I give no whoa, life is rough. We turn up, then bite the dust, yeah. And discard trust, yeah. I got no friends, but I got buds, yeah. Spread so far because of personality. Challenging when you hate your own reality. But flattering when someone wants to be your apple tree. We communicate, but not in actuality. Tell me up front, I'll give you my love. But tell me right after, it won't even matter. This is not love, this a disaster. I am a queen, I eat from a platter. I ain't got the energy for this one. I ain't want a job, so I quit one. One of these days, I'ma flip, son. I'm about to go and have a fit, son. It's all in my head, I stay in the bed, yeah. It's hard to stay fed, I fill up with red. It's hard to stay blue, it's hard to stay cool, yeah. My feelings are true, I feel like a fool. Interesting enough, I actually have the video for Vixxed dropping sometime next week.
1: How can people follow your music?
0: You can follow my Instagram. I have my music all over the place, but the one place you can find all the links and everything for it is on my Instagram at ManiBahia19. That's M-A-N-I underscore B-A-H-I-A underscore 19.
1: Maybe you should be pursuing business. That was very good. Thank you for being with us
0: Thank
1: today.
0: Thank you for having us.
1: And for Crunk Movement and Center of Life, this is AM signing off. Thanks, Buddy. Joan Dickerson introduced me to Buddy Wachter years ago, and he's quite amazing, as is the Pittsburgh Concert Society, who for years has been nurturing musicians and vocalists to the top of their field through its Young Artists Competition and program. And today I'm so happy that we're able to have Sophia Lee with us. It's not an easy thing to be a harp player. Not only is the instrument challenging, but you bring your harp with you as you play. Imagine if you were a pianist that had to carry a piano everywhere you went. And we'll talk a little bit about the harp that she's playing, which is quite beautiful. And also, you'll get a chance to meet Sophia Lee. But she has two selections for us today. We'll hear her first and then talk. Here is Sophia Lee.

0: Sophia Lee, who, if memory serves, is 16. Am I right about that? Hang on. Let's get your mic a little close. Is her mic on? Okay. Go ahead. I'm sorry.
1: So I actually turned 17 in April.
0: 17. Well, happy, belated, very belated birthday. What was the selection that you just played?
1: So what you just heard was entitled Jazz Band by Marcel Tournier.
0: Beautifully done. And you sounded just terrific. How long have you played the harp?
1: So I actually started playing the harp when I was in fifth grade. So that must be like 7 years now. So it's been a while. I started with the same teacher I have now, Miss Gretchen Van Hoosen, who plays the harp for the Pittsburgh Symphony.
0: And what attracted you to the instrument? Do you remember?
1: Well, the first time I ever heard the harp live, I was actually attending the concert of a friend. And so I walked into the concert hall and I saw the harp on stage. And of course, immediately I was awestruck by how beautiful the instrument is, just physically. The wood detailing is really intricate and ornate. And just the shape of the harp is just really pretty in general. And then of course, when she started playing, I fell in love with the sound and even more. So it took a little bit of convincing for my parents to let me start this, but once I did, I've never turned back, and I'm really glad they let me.
0: Yeah, you would have to follow through, I think. Tell me about this harp. It's the wood is, it looks like it might be oak. It's blondish. Do you know the history or anything about it? You might not.
1: Yeah, I'm not really sure. I think it might be spruce. Does that look
0: like
1: spruce? Yeah,
0: actually, that would make
1: sense.
0: Yeah,
1: so I think it's spruce. I can't be completely sure about that, though. So I actually got this harp. So at first, when I first started, I was renting an instrument from my teacher. And then I think maybe 2 or 3 years ago, we bought this instrument. So yeah, it was really exciting.
0: And I seem to remember, how many, are there about 40 strings?
1: So that's pretty close, actually. So this is a concert grand harp. So this is basically the largest size harp that there is. So this harp has 47 strings, and then it also has 7 pedals. And so the pedals basically serve like the black keys on the piano, and so they make like the sharps and the flats, so it adds more notes to the harp.
0: So each string represents 3 notes, potentially its own note or sharp or flat.
1: Yes, exactly.
0: Wow. So that's 141, if I am doing my math. So it's quite a range. It sounds like it's a range that might be, is it broader than a piano's? It might be wider than a piano's range, but probably higher, I'm thinking.
1: So the harp, so basically each string represents one note on the musical alphabet. So even though each string can play potentially 3 different pitches, some of the pitches overlap. Its range is actually like 6.5 octaves, which is a little bit less than a piano.
0: Well, it's such a beautiful instrument. And I think a lot of people don't realize that there's footwork involved as well as the dexterity you need to have as you're playing it. Now, where are you in school now? What year are you heading into?
1: So I'll be a senior at North Allegheny.
0: And do you know what you want to do afterwards? I'm assuming music, maybe. Maybe not, though. I don't know.
1: Well, I'm definitely going to be going to college, and I definitely want to continue studying harp, but I'm also interested in like computer science and robotics, so I just want to continue to explore both of my options
0: and
1: continue them for the rest of my life.
0: Yeah, I noticed you had robotics. I was reading a little bit about you and that you're involved with robotics. Mm-hmm. Is there anybody you would like to acknowledge or say hello to while you're here and before you play your next song?
1: Sure. So first of all, I would like to thank the Pittsburgh Concert Society for giving me this invaluable opportunity. So far, it's been a lot of fun, and I'm really excited. And then also, I'd like to thank my teacher, Miss Gretchen Van Hoosen, for all of her support and helping me to learn and being really patient. And then, of course, my parents and the rest of my family. So my dad actually had to drive the van here and bring the harp here with me. So it was really nice of him to do that.
0: Yeah, that could, at least it's not a rainy day.
1: Exactly.
0: Which is, it's hard. You really, know, bringing a harp with you can can be difficult. And I believe Gretchen is with the Pittsburgh Symphony.
1: Yes, she is.
0: So it's so great to have you here. Thank you. And what would you like to play next?
1: So the next piece I'll be playing is called Fantasy on a Theme of Haydn by Marcel Grangini.
0: Thank you. And again, this is Sophia Lee.

0: Sophia Lee, courtesy of the Pittsburgh Concert Society. Thank you so much for being here, broadcasting live from historic Allegheny Square in the Children's Museum. A woman who I'm thrilled to have you meet right now. Her name is Bonnie Sinclair Nichols, and she is a senior at Plum High School and has accomplished quite a bit. She has several books to her credit, and it's a pleasure to have you here. Good morning.
1: Thank you.
0: And who's here with you today?
1: I have my mom here with me.
0: Well, that's great. Now, tell me a little bit about you and writing. When did you start? When did you develop your love for writing?
1: Well, I've been writing for most of my life. I started when I was about 4. I still have the first story that I wrote, actually, somewhere in my house. And then in 3rd grade, I started doing contests, like reflections and contests like that. And in my sophomore year of high school is when I started publishing.
0: Did it come pretty naturally to you? It seems like it must have.
1: Yeah, it's pretty natural. It's like kind of like an escape for me, writing. It's all just been pretty natural to me since I was little.
0: That's great. And you mentioned that book you wrote when you were 4. Did you illustrate it too, or was it mostly writing?
1: Yeah, I had illustrations with it too, as well as paragraphs in like a little spiral notebook.
0: That's incredible. It's great that it was kept too, so you can still see it. So there's a lot more I'd like to ask you, but just to sort of ground us, you're about to graduate from Plum. And do you know what you'll do after graduation?
1: Yes, I'm going to Clarion University for professional writing, and I also want to get my master's in library science as well.
0: Excellent. And I noticed you have a Carnegie Library of T-shirt on. Have you volunteered at the library? Or?
1: I volunteer at my community library. I actually haven't been to this library in a while, but this is like my favorite shirt. So.
0: Yeah, it's the hashtag PGH Reads shirt, which I've recognized. Mm-hmm. Why are libraries important to you?
1: I think libraries are important because they really can bring a community together, whether that be for education or resources or events. I think it's a very important part of everyone's lives.
0: I agree. I think it's one of the last sort of vestiges of equity, something everybody can use no matter who you are. And it's nice to have places that kind of accidentally expose you to things. When you go there, you never know what you might find. Mm-hmm. So you've won a number of awards for your writing. Can you tell me a little bit about that?
1: All of my

0: And while you're writing fiction, well, have you written mostly fiction?
1: I write all fiction, yes.
0: That's what I thought. But when I think of reflections, I think of personal reflections on your actual life. Do you weave anything in?
1: Yes, for my short stories, I take like personal experiences and I just put them into fiction.
0: I thought as much. I mean, both are great ways of writing, but I was curious about the reflective aspect. You mentioned that writing's kind of a good escape for you. Do you ever just completely lose track of time?
1: Yes,
0: or
1: that's definitely happened these past few years.
0: That's, I would imagine, something that's kind of fun when that happens.
1: Yeah, sometimes I'll lose track of time when I'm writing, and it'll actually be, like, pretty crazy.
0: Now, you've got a series of books, and I think you just published the second one, right?
1: Yes, I published the second book in the series on November 30th, 2018.
0: So, and it's called, the series is called The Genesis Files. Can you tell me a bit about the premise of the series?
1: Yes. So the first book in the series is, a young adult suspense thriller. It follows twin sisters as they find out that their estranged family owns and operates an FBI agency. But when their mother disappears one day, they also find out that their family has enemies that have, like, a vendetta against them. So, and the sequel goes into detail about, like, the journey they have to take to find their mother and find, like, the truth about, like, their whole lives.
0: This is a thriller. Listening, you don't have a twin, do you?
1: I have a twin brother.
0: Oh, yes. Okay. Are the twin sisters or brother or who are the twins in this book?
1: The twins, the main characters, Harper and Joanna. They're identical twins.
0: Okay, are they both girls?
1: Yes.
0: Okay, that's and I'm not trying to make too much connection to your life, but that's how part of your own life feeds into this. The FBI aspect is really neat too. I don't want you to give away the plot or the resolution of the plot, but that sounds like a book that's very hard to put down. Do you get much feedback from your readers?
1: I get a little bit of feedback right now. I'm just starting out, so.
0: Yeah. I would love to have you share a little bit from it if you feel comfortable doing that. Is there anything you need to set up or tell us about? You can just pick a page or two.
1: Okay. This is from chapter one. Okay, I'll start here. "What's Project Genesis?" Joanna asked. "I don't know," I say. We sit back down in the living room, and I hold the letter between us. After rereading it a few times, I sit it down on the coffee table. "We should call our aunt." "Good idea," Joanna nods. I retrieve my cell phone from my pocket and dial our aunt's number. Last time I checked, she lives in the city and works with our mother every day. She picks up on the third ring, and I put her on speaker. "Harper?" Her voice sounds a bit like my mother's. "Aunt V, has Mom been at work at all this week?" I ask. Aunt Veronica doesn't answer for a long time. "Actually, about that. Wait, do you know what's going on? Is she with you?" "No one's seen her all week, but we can't talk about this over the phone. I'll be over as soon as I can." "What do you mean? What's going on?" "I'm sorry, Harper. I'll explain everything to you in person. I can't answer anything over the phone. Someone might be listening to us." I'm about to argue, to ask who in the world would care about our conversation right now, when the sound of a gunshot suddenly rips through the other end of the line, followed by a scream and muffling voices and shuffling feet. My chest tightens and my blood runs cold. "Aunt V," I stammer, not quite processing what is happening. The last thing I hear is angry voices and more footsteps before the line goes dead.
0: Wow. Suspenseful is what comes to mind. Plus, I love the detail in your book.
1: Oh, thank you.

0: dialogue is really natural, too, and it makes you feel... do you ever imagine your books being made into movies?
1: Oh, yeah, I think about that all the time.
0: Yeah. Because the imagery you're creating is good.
1: Thank you.
0: Who's helped you become such a good writer? I know a lot of it is your own talent, but
1: yes.
0: Are there adults or peers or folks that have helped you develop so well?
1: I would say my English teachers have really helped me. But I think most of it is just like my passion and my talent for it.
0: Do you write every day?
1: Not so much during the school year, especially like senior year and everything. So I usually like hold back on it until like breaks or summer.
0: And do you have you shared your writing and your books with other folks you go to school with much, or?
1: Yes. My books right now are in my school library. So if you're like, if you go to Plum, then you can go to the high school library and check it out. And I've also sent it to my community library, like the Plum Community Library. So you can check it out there.
0: That's great. How can folks listening now get them? Are they available at a website or?
1: Yes, they're available on Amazon, Barnes & Nobles, and my website as well.
0: Excellent. Your website, is it BonnieSinclair.com?
1: .com, yes.
0: That's easy. Bonnie, B-O-N-N-I-E. Sinclair, S-Y-N-C-L-A-I-R-E, and I'm sure you'll be able to find that.
1: Yes.
0: If you just, probably you could spell Bonnie Sinclair in a Google search, maybe follow it up with Plum, and your name will show up.
1: Yes. I've also been interviewed by the Tribune Review, so if you search up my name and then Plum, that'll show up as well.
0: Yeah, I think that's one of the ways we found you.
1: Yes.
0: As a result. That was pretty recent, right?
1: Yes, it was last Friday, I think.
0: How was that? That had to be exciting.
1: Yeah, that was my first interview, so I was like really nervous, but it went really well.
0: Well, you're doing pretty well this morning. That's a secret. You know, a lot of people that are great writers are not comfortable being interviewed.
1: Yes,
0: or
1: that's what my mom and I were talking about on our way here. Like a lot of artists and writers, they're not really, like they're very introverted, which is definitely what I am. But we're like really, we speak through our work, basically.
0: Yeah, but you are equally, well, very clearly writing is your medium, but I mean, you're very well versed in explaining.
1: Thank you.
0: You sound very relaxed and comfortable. What else do you like to do?
1: I like to dance. I've been dancing since I was 5. I'm on the dance team for Plum, and I'm hoping to continue dancing in college too.
0: Excellent. And have you, well, Clarion is
1: yes.
0: Where you'll be going. And is that all set?
1: Yeah.
0: Early admission or?
1: Yeah, I got accepted to Clarion and a couple others, but my heart's really set on going there.
0: It's a great school.
1: Mm-hmm.
0: Is there anything else you'd like to say? I hope people will go to your website, look at BonnieSinclair.com, or go to the Plum Library to find the books. And from what I heard, Bonnie mentioned earlier losing herself and kind of feeling like writing is an escape. I think reading these books would feel like an escape, too. Is there anything else you'd like to pass along?
1: I don't know at the moment.
0: Okay, well, that's fine. It's been a real pleasure having you here.
1: Thank you.
0: And I hope you'll keep in touch with us. Best wishes for continued success moving forward.
1: Thank you very much.
0: That's Bonnie Sinclair Nichols. You'll find her books under Bonnie Sinclair, her author's name. She's a senior at Plum High School, bound for Clarion, with a very proud... Is that your mom back there?
1: Yes, that's my mom.
0: She's looking very proud behind you. You can't see her, but she can see the back of your head. I hope you'll keep in touch. Thanks.
1: Oh, thank you.
2: My name is Kendall, and I'm 7 years old. I live in Southside in Pittsburgh. I am in first grade at Phillips. I think herbs are important because we use them to cook. I planted strawberries. I think it feels soft. It smells like outdoors. The strawberry plant has like a bunch of flowers, and some of them are starting to get like a reddish greenish color. They need air, they need water and sunlight. Every Wednesday, somebody goes out and waters them. My experience was messy. There was dirt in my shoes, there was dirt in my hair, all the like leaves. I would say it's a good thing because you sort of feel like one with nature. All in all, I enjoyed being outside when it was sunny and planting.
3: Hello, my name is Davia Bryan. I am a 10th grader at Perry High School, and this is my story. Growing up on the north side is not very easy. There are a lot of shootings every day, especially when I was a little kid. One day, me, my two brothers, and my older sister were coming from the park. They had me in a stroller, and my sister was strolling me. They started shooting. My brothers and sister started running. They dropped the stroller while I was still in there and left me in the middle of the street. 5 minutes after that, my mom came and got me. I could have gotten shot, but thank God I did not. We moved off of the north side after a while and moved to the south side. There were shootings over there, too. We moved back to the north side on Woodland Avenue, as they like to call it, Woodland Block. When we first moved on that street, there was a shooting because of a Northview and Manchester beef. The shooting stopped for a couple of days, and we all went back to having fun, you know, doing what teenagers do. Then I hear on the news that a 14-year-old boy died. He's too young. He didn't get to live his life. No mother should have to bury her 14-year-old son. He lost his life coming from a party. It's really a cold world out here, and I hate that we live to die. One day, this boy was shooting at this other boy from Manchester. My house got shot at, my brother got grazed, and so did my little sister. I was in Ohio when this happened. I came back and said nobody was allowed back to my house. All this beefing is too much, and too many young kids are dying. They can't even live life. I do not understand why there are guns in this world. If there were no guns, the world would be so peaceful, and people would die when it's their time. Nobody wants to see their kids lying dead in a casket. I wish all violence would stop so people can feel safe. People should not have to be scared to leave their home because people are shooting. I wish I could make a change in this world so that way we can all feel safe.
4: This is Dom from Montour High School, and you're listening to Youth Express. Catch the future.
0: And now it's my pleasure to introduce you to the person leading the effort we're about to talk about. Emma, good morning. How are you?
5: Hello, good morning.
0: This is Emma Perman. And Emma wrote just a couple weeks ago, I think, telling us about this project. Before we talk more about the project, tell me a bit about yourself. What do you like to do beyond the project itself?
5: Yeah, so I enjoy musical theater. I enjoy all sorts of theater, actually. I was on here for You Shakespeare about a year ago, and I love doing that. I also love writing and reading and everything like that.
0: I'm really glad that you stayed in touch. And we're going to meet two other guests in a moment. But you discovered a need and wanted to address it. Tell us about how this all came together.
5: Yes, of course. So actually, this month is Autism Awareness Month, and I've sung with John before, and that's how I learned about Band Together Pittsburgh and what their organization does. And I thought that this was such a great organization that I could help support and that I could help bring awareness to autism and the music industry, because it's not always accessible. And it's just reaching another group of kids who want to sing and put their voice out there and perform.
0: Now, let's bring John into the picture just to tell us a little bit about the nonprofit known as Band Together Pittsburgh. Tell us what you do and a little bit about how this connection has taken place.
6: Well, Band Together Pittsburgh is an organization that creates music programming for folks on the spectrum, on the autism spectrum. And that includes open mics and live performance. It includes engineering and live sound, DJ training and actual DJ gigs, drum circles. And we use the music as the conduit to create social opportunities for a group of people in our society that otherwise may not have that opportunity. So it's a very organic grassroots organization, 100% volunteers, and we're just so blessed with the results over these past 7 years. And I know Emma and her family, her mom and dad, quite well through many, many different avenues. But over the past couple of years, I've gotten to know Emma because we share the same vocal coach, Beth Clausen.
0: Ah.
6: And Emma and I have performed together. We've done gigs together. So when she called me to discuss this project, it was a no-brainer. It was a great big yes with a capital Y. She has worked so, her and her team has worked so hard. My concern is that we may have to rent the PPG arena for this gig, you know, but well, it's been great.
0: And the gig we're talking about is a variety concert Sunday, April 21st, and that's going to be doors open at 4. The performance is from 5 to 7 o'clock at Glenshot Valley Presbyterian Church. One of the performers is Kristen Appleman, and Kristen, it's nice to meet you. Good morning.
7: Good morning.
0: Tell me a little bit about yourself. Where do you go to school? What grade you're in?
7: So I'm a freshman from Shadyside Academy, and I know Emma from our scout troop, actually. And we've been scouting together for a few years now, and we're very close friends. And I loved getting to know her. Her music skill and just how she presents herself is amazing. You can tell from the minute you meet her. And so I've been playing violin for pretty much my whole life, and piano. I also love singing. I don't think I do musical theater to the talent and skill that Emma does, but I love it, and I understand like the joy that it brings. And yeah, I've been doing music my whole life, and I like the reason I love Emma's like mission so much is because when you do music to like the extent or you get into it, it can like export you to a different world and just kind of like remove all worries. And I think that giving as many people as we can that opportunity is a very important mission.
0: That's a good way of describing it, to export you or transcend you and take over moods. I think a lot of people feel that way when they listen to music too. Now, tell me about the benefit, and you, I guess, needed an Eagle Scout project, I gather, right?
7: Yes.
0: And some people choose all sorts of different things. You chose this, and why was this important to you, and what have you been doing?
5: So most people for their Eagle project, they build something, which is like completely fine. It's just I'm not a builder at all. And so this project showcases something I'm very passionate about, music and reaching that group of kids. And it's going to be a huge community-based thing and bring people into one place and just celebrate all our differences and music and everything like that. It's just going to be a wonderful time, yeah.
0: It sounds terrific. Now, are you collecting instruments this evening, or is it, I mean, you're going to collect money that will be used to help support getting instruments and lessons to Band Together Pittsburgh to benefit folks on the autism spectrum, but are you looking for instruments outright as well?
5: Yes, we are. So my family owns Perman Funeral Home, and we are collecting instruments until April 20th, so we can have them the 21st. We've collected lots of instruments so far, but we would love to have more, completely more. Yeah.
0: And for clarity, are you essentially looking for any instrument in good condition?
5: Yes, any instruments. We're just asking no pianos.
6: You can get lots of those.
0: Yeah, yes. It's amazing. Pianos are either free U-Haul or very expensive, depending on what. So you're getting, what have you gotten so far just to help people get a sense of the range of instruments you've collected?
5: We've gotten guitars. We've even gotten a handmade guitar, actually. an amp, cello, trumpets, violins, everything. We are taking everything. So if you have an instrument that's been in your closet for a while and you're like, well, what can I do with this? You can just bring it down for this.
0: And it really will help a student. Maybe you're a musician and you graduated from an instrument you used as a student and now would like to give it another home. Or maybe you're an adult and your kids have left the house and you've got some instruments around. I know I did that with a drum I had around the house. It was mine, but I mean, I didn't use it much anymore and I made a donation of it. Band Together Pittsburgh, I know you serve people who are on the autism spectrum. Do you serve adults or primarily youth?
6: No. Everybody, because autism doesn't go away when you become an adult. So at many of our events, you'll see 6-year-olds and 7-year-olds, and you'll see 47-year-olds. And also, I want to stress that even though we say our events are autism-friendly, we have that tag, but everybody is welcome because it's about inclusion. And that's the beautiful thing about Emma's event. Many of our folks on the spectrum will be performing, but they often perform at shows with bands and professional musicians that are not on the spectrum. I just want to stress that everybody is welcome to attend and participate in everything that we do. There's plenty of adults that are part of our programming, for sure.
0: So if you are looking to connect with an organization that can help you network for music lessons or for a musical instrument, it sounds to me like bandtogetherpgh.org is an organization you would want to visit the website of. It's bandtogetherpgh.org. I don't want to ask a question that's too complicated, but if you want to have an inclusive concert, I think there are probably some relatively simple things that you can do, right? I would imagine you would not want to have lighting changes that are dramatic or, you know, that don't start and stop, and you might want to have hearing protection available. Are there some other things that you would do to make a concert more inclusive?
6: Yeah, we term that as sensory friendly, right? And we've learned a couple things. First of all, everything you just mentioned, we follow. We do have hearing protection, but ironically, at these musical events, we've had very little issues with volume. And in talking to therapists and professionals that deal with people on the spectrum, what we learned is that even though sound, light, and so on can be a trigger for people on the spectrum, we've learned that when they come to a musical event, they're expecting it. However, if you take them to a Pittsburgh Pirate baseball game and a Bucko guy hits a home run and the fireworks explode, they're not expecting that. And that could cause difficult behavior, a very uncomfortable situation for someone on the spectrum.
0: That's interesting. Yeah. I always I refer to those as chronic sound and acute sounds when I'm teaching. So that sudden sound, like a door slamming, fireworks, a good example, or a crack of thunder, can really be triggering or just can – I'll jump when I hear sounds
6: sure.
0: like that. But an even louder, chronic, what I call a chronic sound, it could be a crowd that's really louder than than thunder, for example, might not be as big a deal.
6: Yep. No, that it's fascinating. But the lighting thing you mentioned, we're always consistent with the lighting. There is no flashy lights and no, you don't want to take someone to the spectrum at a KISS concert, for example, right?
0: How do you two feel about this? You probably know people that are on the spectrum, and in addition to this being a great project, you've got to feel like you're really making a difference in the performance. You're both going to be performing, right?
7: Mm-hmm.
0: And also in the instruments, in the musical fundraising you're doing. It's really, how does that make you feel as you do it?
7: Well, it makes me feel pretty great. This being my ego project has been something I've been wanting to do for a really long time. I knew I wanted to do a concert. It just happened to be for autism awareness. And I'm also a Girl Scout as well. And so 5 years ago, I made it my goal to become a golden eagle, which is a term I came up with to get my gold and eagle. And I have my gold, and now this is my eagle project. So it's really close, and I'm so excited to be working with all these amazing people who are my close friends and family and people who I'm meeting new for the first time. And it's we're having so many performers, so like things will be very sensory friendly, and so it won't be moving too fast. It will just be a great performance. So yeah.
0: What about you, Kristen?
7: Yeah, I'm just like incredibly proud of Emma. I mean, my family and I also have this very strong value of instruments not being stuffed in a closet somewhere, because it like not only depreciates the instrument, but also it's like you should be getting it out there and giving another person the beauty of learning an instrument or experiencing not just hearing music but creating it. And I'm just really proud of Emma for organizing this, and yeah.
0: Now, in a minute, we'll give you the concert information again if you need to get something or write it down or to remember it. I'd like to talk briefly about scouting. And some people listening might be saying, Eagle Scouts? Girl Scouts? What's going on? So can you explain, both of you, your engagement with scouting and how that goes?
7: Okay. Yeah, so my family was into scouting for as long as I can remember. I have an older brother who's in his early 20s, and ever since me and my older sister were little, my brother was very into scouting with my father, and like they were very into it, and they loved it a lot. And my sister and I were maybe a little jealous. And then by the time I came to the age where most Boy Scouts like join, they actually made it co-ed. And so my sister and I just said, like, let's try it. And then we ended up falling in love with it. And, yeah, it's just, like, a great organization where they teach, like, lots of moral skills, survival skills. Like, we just fell in love with it. So, yeah.
0: And are you on the path to also eventually being an Eagle Scout?
7: So I actually am an Eagle Scout. I achieved my Eagle in December. I created a butterfly garden in Riverside Park in dedication to one of my classmates. So, and Emma helped me a lot with that for service hours and things like that.
0: That is terrific. Where is the park?
7: It's an aspen wall,
0: okay.
7: Like next to the river.
0: That's
7: Riverside
0: a beautiful park.
7: Yeah.
0: I just wanted to be sure that's a gorgeous park right off of 28. Now, you mentioned you're in Girl Scouts as well as what is now, I think, called Scouting USA, the co-ed former Boy Scouts. That sounds to me like it's quite a commitment.
7: Yes, it is definitely something that takes up a lot of my time, but it's overall helping the community and bettering myself. And just like Kristen, I have a big family lineage in scouting as well. My older brother, he was in scouting and he got his Eagle Project. And I remember when I was a young girl and helping with his. And when they made it co-ed, I knew, like, I wanted to join. Like, it was something I joined right away. It's a great organization, and Girl Scouts is something I've been in since I was in kindergarten, and I love it, too. They're both different programs, but they have the same ideals of community and togetherness.
0: That's great to hear. I have a patch for each of you since... I'm sorry to flip that over. John, I'll let you. John can put that on his official scout uniform.
6: Certainly I will.
0: The official SLB radio broadcasting patch. We had some Girl Scouts here just last week that we enjoyed. So let's mention the concert again. We just have a couple minutes. Do you want to give the details?
5: Yes. So it is a free event. We're taking donations and instruments, but it is completely free. So come listen. It is April 21st, 2024. Doors open at 4 p.m. The show is from 5 to 7. There will be food and drinks to purchase, and it's at Glenshaw Valley Presbyterian Church in Glenshaw.
0: And you can also get more information on the organization Band Together at bandtogetherpgh.org. Any last words from anybody?
6: As the old guy here, I just want to say, you know, today everyone says, oh, these kids today. How about these two young ladies? They're so articulate, passionate. They have a beautiful heart. And so to the folks out there, don't worry about the kids today. They're doing just fine.
0: Any words for you?
5: I just want to say thank you to everyone who's helped this come alive. And yeah.
7: Basically, just come to the concert. That's all I have to say. I've been looking at the set list, and it's just going to be absolutely amazing. Everyone on the list is going to be amazing. And just show up. It'll be a great time. So.
0: Thanks to both of you. Emma Perriman, Kristen Appleman, and John Vento. I am excited. We have three actors that are about to share monologues with you this morning. They met each other for the first time today, and we'll learn more about them. We'll talk a bit about acting. But first, I'm going to ask you to please introduce yourself, where you go to school. If you have any shout-outs, this is the perfect time to do it. You may not, but if you do, go for it. Chloe, we'll start with you.
8: All right. My name's Chloe. I'm 18. I'm a senior at Bethel Park High School. I guess I'd shout out Dana Griffith, who we're all students of, and that's how we got the opportunity to be here today.
9: Hi, I'm Haley. I'm 13 years old. I'm in 7th grade at Palks, and I'd like to give a shout out to my mom for doing all that she does, my voice teachers, and Miss Dana Griffith.
0: And Palks is PA Leadership Charter School,
9: yes.
0: And I know Palks well. We have some other students from PA Leadership Charter School. I wanted to be sure that folks knew, just in case, that that's what Palks stands for.
10: Hi, I'm Charlie. I'm 13. I'm homeschooled. And a shout out to the Stage Right School of Performing Arts, because I would not be here without them today.
0: We've had Stage Right here before. They're a great organization. So, Charlie, while you're on mic, but everybody jump in. I'm curious why you've got a passion for theater and perhaps monologues themselves, but theater just in general, the difference it's made in your life and why it speaks to you.
10: Well, I feel like I really enjoy theater because it's like an escape in some form of way, like from like stress and things. And it's really also made me like become more of a person as like the person I am now, like growing with like speaking to people and confidence and all those things.
0: That's a really interesting observation. I never would have thought of it. I would almost think of it as adding to stress. But if you're playing another character and you're out there, it probably does focus you away from other things that might cause you stress. What do you think?
9: Yeah, it just feels really exhilarating. It's fun meeting new people from like everywhere when you go to auditions. There's just a different feeling when you go on stage. It feels exciting and fun. Like the adrenaline starts to rush and just getting to perform on stage and like just making people feel different, like emotions and stuff, making them happy, sad. And it's just really fun to put on a show and tell the story about these characters in the show. It's really cool.
8: I love having the outlet to kind of leave everything that's going on in your day-to-day life and escape into a different world that somebody else has created, but you've added your own perspective to. Like analyzing characters is one of my favorite things to do.
0: Do any of you share your own work, original songs or slam poetry that you've read on stage? I'm just curious.
8: Yeah, one of the theater conservatories that I'm part of, called The Collective, we have a playwriting class, so we all got to like write our own one-act plays, and then we did a reading of them in December, so that was interesting.
0: I would imagine there's a difference when you're conveying your own work on stage and when you're sharing something written by others. Of course there's a difference, but I'm curious how you feel about that difference, what it's like for you.
8: For me, I didn't participate in my own reading. I kind of like picked the people that I wanted to do it and then directed them. But it was such a different feeling being behind the project instead of out on stage like presenting it. But it was exhilarating in its own way.
0: Do either of you have experiences like that?
9: I've never created a song or like a monologue or anything, but I'm a competitive dancer. So I choreographed my own contemporary solo and I competed it on stage twice. And it was just this story about being like trapped in this other dimension. And it was really fun. It felt more me when I did it because I created the dance.
0: Interesting. And I see you nodding your head, Charlie. Anything to add?
10: Not really. I haven't done much creating of things. I'm more of a person that likes to see what other people have written and take that and form it into my own kind of story.
0: Interesting. I just can't imagine being on stage reading, sharing a monologue, and doing what it is all three of you do. When did you get interested in doing this, Charlie? Were you a little kid or?
10: No, it was like I started acting more seriously about 2 years ago, actually.
0: Wow.
10: When I joined stage, right? It was like, because I had done like previous acting, like one or two shows back in like 2019 before the pandemic hit. So I did that, but not very professionally at all. And then I switched to the stage, right, School of Arts, and I saw the more professional side of it and said, that's what I want to do. And
0: so you probably know a lot of kids your age that have been at it since they were 4 or 5, but you're fitting in just fine and getting along. That's good. Let's see when Haley started. Did you start as a...
9: My mom owns my dance studio, so I started dancing when I was 2 and a half, and I basically grew up in the studio. I really got into acting, though, when I saw this musical theater class that my mom had for, like, the whole group when I was around, like, 6 or 7, and then I started signing up for acting and singing classes, and I went to auditions, Broadway, any, like, really auditions, lots of virtual ones, because it was around... COVID times, I guess, when it like kind of hit, when I was like, oh, I really want to do this. So a lot of things are filmed now, which is kind of better than like having to travel all the way up to New York and then travel all the way back. But like, I love going to New York still anyway.
0: Oh, that's good to hear. And the two of you, all three of you, but you two especially, Charlie and Haley, at 13 now, you really had a pretty dramatic impact with the pandemic, kind of putting the brakes on it. A time in your life when you're really going through a lot of development and changes. That's true for you too, Chloe, I'm sure. When did you start all of this?
8: I started taking like group classes probably when I was 10 or 11, and then I did my like middle school shows and everything. And after the pandemic hit, Michael Campano, who was from Pittsburgh, he moved back and started his own theater company. So I auditioned for that, and I got in when I was a freshman in high school, his first year doing it. And that was through those classes I really saw, like, this is something that I could do with the rest of my life. And that's when I kind of fell head over heels. So for about 4 years.
0: Now, you're a senior this year.
8: I am.
0: Do you know what is going to happen when you graduate?
8: Yes, I'm taking a gap year for lots of reasons, but I will be auditioning for BFA programs in the fall. So.
0: That's thank you for sharing that.
8: Yes, of course.
0: I often think I would have taken a gap year had I even known the concept existed, which when I graduated, you were kind of expected to go immediately to work or more likely immediately to college. And it's a big order to expect you to figure out that trajectory when you're only 17 or 18 to know. So each of you brought a monologue today. They're all quite different, and I can't wait to hear them. We didn't talk about who might go first. Do you have a preference amongst you? Well, why don't we... Haley, do you want to go first?
11: Sure, I'll go first.
0: Okay, I'll let you set it up in any way you need to, but I'm going to get out of the way because I know I can confidently just turn things over to any of you given your stage presence. So take it away, Haley.
11: Okay, so this is my independent monologue that we call The Mayor's Wife. Will someone please show me where it's written that if you're not the typical ingenue, then you're automatically cast as the mayor's wife? Me, Rosie, has been cast as the mayor's wife in shows that don't even have a mayor. Or a town! But then, last year, the drama club stages The Music Man, where the mayor's wife is a leading role. And what does our older-than-the-bard musical theater director slash driver's ed teacher, Mr. Gruella, cast me as? Townsperson number 13. Double digits, people. But this year, there won't be stages big enough. There won't be lights bright enough. This year, the drama club is staging Fiddler. And I'm gonna land the role of the girl who gets the boy. Even if that boy probably doesn't like girls. It's the day of the big tryouts. The auditorium is packed with the usual sycophants circling Gruella like he's the frickin' Lion King. My name is called. I take the stage as the manor born, breathing in the thespian aroma of a freshly shellacked stage, perfumed with enduring mist of gray in a can.
12: Tell us a little bit about yourself,
11: Gruella booms over the god mic. Myself?
12: Who is Cassie?
11: Cassie? I have no idea. It seems Gruella caught a local production of A Chorus Line and is now stuck in the 70s.
12: What would you do if you couldn't be in a high school musical?
11: I'd be in a professional musical, is what I should have said. But all I could think of was, there's always color guard.
12: In other words, you'd throw crap up in the air and catch it?
11: Hopefully.
12: Let's just hear your song.
11: I started to sweat and think, then think while sweating. I was multitasking. What if I don't get cast because I fail at being myself? Who am I anyway? And am I my resume? Hello, I'm a teenager. You're lucky I know who the vice president is. In this point in the audition, I'm shivitzing like old Deuteronomy and forget the words to my song. Who forgets the lyrics to memory? All alone in the... Next day, I brave the hallway of shame just to catch the cast list as it was posted. Move over, I need to see! Rosie. Mother number 12. And... the mayor's wife? Since when did Anna Tefka elect a mayor? I wanted to drop out then and there, rip that piece of paper off Gruella's door, tear it to shreds like Patti LuPone does to her reviews, and sing, there's gotta be something better than this. But a better angel of music prevailed. My turn will come, for such is the magic of theater that ingenues age into the chorus, while character actors grace into the leads. And I'm a pro. If I'm going to play a matron, again, I'm going to play the mother of all mothers. Here she is, world. Here she is, Gruella. Here's Rosie.
0: That was amazing, and I was suppressing laughter. Who wrote that?
11: I have no idea.
0: It's really great. The mayor's wife, the name of it. Any comments from the two of you? Are you hearing it for the first time?
10: Yeah.
0: Charlie or Chloe, anything you want to add?
10: Sorry.
0: No, go ahead. I'm just.
10: No, I loved it. I've definitely been cast as the mayor's wife many times. Like literally in Seussical, I was the mayor's wife once because I'm tall. So like my entire life, I've been. Mother, even when I was like 12. Mm-hmm. So I understand.
13: Yeah, that was really good. I feel like, whoa, my monologue's gonna be bad now. But that was hilarious. It's hilarious.
11: Thank you.
0: I'm looking to see. I think I have the author of that. I'll find it. But that was really great. And as you're listening, you should know that Haley did that. She was not reading. She was acting without any script. Was it hard to memorize that? I'm sure you're asked that all the time, but I still find it interesting.
9: Since I've danced for a while, I've had to memorize lots of dances and stuff, so it comes a lot easier to me. I memorized this monologue within like an hour or two, I would say. It's long. It just depends on how it sits, but most of the time it doesn't take me long to memorize it.
14: What's up, Youth Express?
0: I think Michael Tester is the author.
14: And I'm doing radio training
0: that
14: right now.
0: Piece, oh, yeah. From a work called Most Likely To, the Senior Superlative Musical. In fact, just looking at my notes here, I'm pretty sure that's who did it. Who wants to go next? She's a hard act to follow.
10: Yeah, I can go.
0: Okay. So if you're just joining us, by the way, we have three actors. They all have studied with Dana Griffith and the Dana Griffith Acting School, and they're sharing monologues with us today for the joy of it. And Charlie, what have you got?
13: Well, it is a monologue from The Sunken Living Room, which is a musical about two brothers who don't have the greatest relationship. Chip, he asked me for money today. He's doing drugs again, isn't he? I mean, besides the pot. I mean, he's such a liar. You know, we've never said more than two words to each other before tonight. When all of a sudden, you come over, he drops you off and leaves us alone. Oh, my God. You're here to help him get money from me, aren't you? That's why he spent all this time talking to me. I mean, you never did before. What went wrong? He didn't tell you what the story was about, did he? Anyway, it doesn't matter. I told him that I don't keep a stash at home, and that's the truth. So you can just leave now.
0: And that is The Sunken Living Room by David Candle, I think, is the
13: author.
0: Yeah,
13: it's a very short one.
0: No, it's good, and I was looking for the author.
13: Mm-hmm.
0: Any comments? I love your delivery. At the beginning, yeah. It's like you took me... You changed my mood entirely as you started. I kind of with that kind of that sigh and here we go again.
13: Yeah.
0: That really took me to a different place.
9: I think that it felt very natural. It didn't, like, for me, it didn't feel like it was like acting. It felt like you were actually telling the story, which I really liked.
8: Yeah, same for me. One of my favorite things is like when somebody starts a monologue and it takes you a second to be like, oh, like they started it. And
0: I
8: think that happened.
0: Yeah, I liked that too. Have you written much? I mean, do you like to write?
13: I am not much of a writer. I've always tried to, but I'm always struggling with writing. I can't like stick with it. Like I can try to write something, but I won't be able to write it all the way through.
0: It's interesting because one reason I asked is you seem so natural as you were delivering that. It almost was as if you had written it, and it took me a minute to realize, oh wait, he's not talking, he's performing, which I guess is a praise for an actor. You want to forget sometimes that they're an actor and just think they are the person that they're being. That was terrific. That was Charlie, whose dad Robert is here, by the way. And Haley, your mom's here.
9: Yes.
0: Right?
9: She
0: What's
9: is.
0: Her first name?
9: Cammie.
0: We should acknowledge them. And now we have Chloe ready to go, and then
8: yes.
0: We'll talk a little bit afterwards. What would you like to do, Chloe?
8: I will be doing Irina's monologue from Three Sisters by Anton Chekhov. Our brother is lost to us now. That woman has aged him. She has diminished him. He was going to be a professor, and yesterday he was bragging about how he's a member of the district council. So he's a member of the district council, and Protopopov is the chairman, and everybody in town knows about it and talks about it and laughs at him, and he is the only one who doesn't know and can't see it. Everyone rushes to the fire while he just sits in his room and pays no attention. He just frets away on his violin. Oh, it's terrible. Terrible. Terrible. I can't take it anymore. Send me away. Send me away, please. I can't take it anymore. Where did it all go? Where is it? Oh my God. I've forgotten it all. My brain mixes it all up. I've forgotten the Italian words for window and ceiling, and every day I forget more, and we'll never get it back, and we'll never make it back to Moscow. I know now that we'll never get back. Thank you.
0: Wow. Each of you had mentioned earlier about how doing this is relaxing or takes you to a different place, or is, you didn't say relaxing, I think the expression was stress reduction, which isn't necessarily the same as relaxing. I can see that. Each of you seemed transformed as you went into that space. Is there anything else? I should ask about comments for Chloe and her piece on Chekhov. Any reflections on her performance just now?
9: The boy you were talking about at the beginning, I felt like you really knew this boy. Like, I felt like you grew up with this boy that you were talking about. I felt like you were actually, like, it was, like, very honest, it felt like, which was amazing.
10: Yeah, very honest. Yeah, I generally thought, like, you were concerned for a second. I was like, whoa, what happened?
0: Who is this guy? Yeah, it's very realistic. Now, acting in general and anything you'd like to say about the craft, I'll leave it wide open before I prompt you maybe with a question. Is there anything you'd like to add about the experience?
9: It's great. I love it. I don't know. Like, we kind of said most of it at the beginning, I feel like. We covered most of it. But it's just very exhilarating and fun, and you get to meet so many people. Even, like, it just helps if you don't keep doing acting when you're older, if you just stop when you're a kid. It'll help you if you're in job interviews or you're going for college or anything. It'll help you talk in front of a crowd, like, or even you're showing a project to your class or whatever, like a school project. It'll help you speak out, because, like, if I wasn't an actor, I don't know if I'd be this good, like, speaking in front of a crowd.
0: Yeah, lots of transferable skills.
8: Yes, it definitely aids in, like, I don't know if I should say self-confidence, but I do feel like since I put myself out there, like, on the stage so often, it really aids in how I carry myself in my day-to-day life, because I'm, like, confident in what I bring to the table, so.
10: Yeah, it's like, it feels more relaxing talking to people than it would before.
0: Yeah, self-identity maybe too, just being comfortable in your own skin. Does the audience play a role in the nature of your performance, its qualities, and how it goes?
9: Definitely, I think so, because whatever energy, sometimes you have to build your own energy, but especially if the audience is, like, you can tell they're feeling it, you can get that energy too and use it. Like, if they're feeling like, oh, I feel really bad for this character, then you can take that energy and that'll just make your performance even better. Or if they're, like, clapping and, like, that just brings all the energy towards you and you're like, wow, this makes me feel really good, and it gives you more adrenaline to keep going and to make it even better than it already is.
8: Yeah, I feel kind of similar with, we just recently had a show, and if there is a bad audience and nobody's laughing at, like, the parts where you usually expect that and the energy's off, like, you can tell from on stage, even if it's, like, you can have a small audience that's really amazing, and you can have a huge audience that is, like, not
10: so
8: giving
10: bored.
8: You anything. Yeah, exactly.
9: It's awkward then.
8: Yeah, and then you go backstage and you're like, guys, this audience is not reacting like we want them to.
9: Yeah.
8: Which is interesting.
0: Yeah, and it really probably requires you to draw every ounce of energy you have inside of you to do that. I have one more question, not theater related, but before I ask that, do any of you have anything to say that you didn't get a chance to? Shout outs, thank yous, that kind of stuff?
8: I don't think so. I think I've said what I needed to say.
9: Yeah, I think so, too.
0: You're pretty complete. Well, pretty good at staying on top of everything. So, if you had one wish, and someone's going to grant you that wish, to make a change in the world, big, small, doesn't matter, defined however you want, what would you spend your wish on? It can be anything, but it can't be another wish. It's got or two more wishes. That's what I would say. And I know that, don't overthink it. Just if something came to your mind first, I'd love to hear it.
8: I'm a big pacifist, so I'd just like stop war. That would be mine, which seems like such a big ask, but especially with everything going on in the world right now, I think that's what I've been focusing a lot of my energy on, is raising awareness and stuff like that.
0: That was Chloe Gorman.
8: Yes.
9: Family-wise, for me, I would wish to have like my mom and my grandma and like all my pets and like my future like family, like kids and all of that, to be just successful and to be hard workers. But like for my mom, like, and grandma, I'd hope for them to be happy, because I think they already are, but I hope they're even happier and they're living their best life. But for the world, I just would really like if we were all successful and there was no like doubt or like depression or anything.
13: Yeah, just be happy. I don't meet many people that are very happy anymore. Just be happy.
0: Yeah. Wow. And you just heard from Haley King and Charlie Stahl. Those are great great wishes. It would be nice if you're about as happy as you make your mind up to be. That's wonderful. Thank you for being with us today. It was an absolute pleasure.
9: Thank you so much.
0: And I hope you'll come back. Today's group normally performs as a quintet. Two members were unable to be here due to a death in the family, and we send our condolences to them. The remaining groups, however, regrouped to become the September Trio.

0: There, you heard very likely a familiar work, Rondo from Beret, Masterpiece Theater's theme music. Alistair Cook sitting there to tell you all about what's going on. It brings back some memories. Let's meet each member of our trio. We'll have the microphone in a moment in the hands of one of our players for today. Can you tell me your name and a little bit about yourself?
1: Hi, I'm Nathaniel Turner. I play the violin. I'm from Beaver, and I've been doing Youth Chamber Connection for 2 years.
0: And what has Youth Chamber Connection done for you in terms of just broadening your musical horizons? It sounds like a cliche question, but actually I think a lot of things happen that people might not understand if they're not involved with a organization like this.
1: Yeah, it's brought me a lot of cool opportunities. It's gotten me a lot of stars on my Starbucks app because that's nearby during rehearsal. We have a lot of fun rehearsing, and our group this year has done really cool things. Like we played at the Governor's Holiday Open House in Harrisburg. We're all going to be in Europe together, so there might be some opportunities over there. A couple of us have gone to the Chautauqua Music Camp with YC2, so we get to spend a week up there. There is also a college camp going on at the

0: Yeah, I just wanted to give a shout out to our coach, Mr. Powers. He plays with the PSO, so if he's listening, hi.
1: Excellent, and he's a cellist with the symphony. And great, thank you very much. It's nice to meet you today. And next, I keep wondering if Laurie Cunningham is missing her viola-playing son when I look at Jacob. Tell me about yourself.
2: I go to Lincoln Park High School with Nathaniel. I live in Burgettstown. I'm a senior this year, and I'm principal of viola with Tripo here in Pittsburgh.
1: And it's Jacob Wurst, right?
2: Yes, yes.
1: Now, the trip you're taking to Europe, do you know exactly some of the itinerary or what cities you'll be visiting?
2: Yes, we will be going to Vienna, Budapest, and Prague. So three really awesome cities. I'm very excited.
1: Yeah, they really, really are. Have you been to any of those
2: cities? None of them, no.
1: So I have a friend who lives in Prague right now. I've been to Prague, and Prague is like being in a fairy tale. And it's an absolutely gorgeous city, and I suspect the others are.
2: Yeah, we're all ready to go.
1: as well. What are your plans for the fall?
2: I will also be attending West Virginia University with Nathaniel here for a viola performance.
1: How nice.
2: Yeah.
1: That's great that both of you are going to be there.
2: It'll be a good time.
1: Thanks. And let's meet Ruth Hartman, who is here. She is a junior at Fox Chapel Area High School. When did you know you wanted to play the cello?
3: Well, I started in elementary school, and then I moved away, and then I didn't play for a couple years. And then I came back to it in seventh grade. So I guess I didn't really come back to it like with a kind of like passion. It's not really an inspiring story. But once I got into high school, I really discovered that I loved it through like the school program. And that's when I went to Lincoln Park last year. And now I don't go there anymore, obviously. But I still get to see them on the weekends, which is really nice.
1: And are you thinking you still have a year of high school left, but do you know what you might want to do afterwards?
3: Yeah. Well, I took a theory class this year, like a really kind of fast-paced, intense one, and I actually really enjoyed it. So I'm kind of looking at the path of musicology and like performance kind of combined.
1: That's great. Where did you take your theory class?
3: At Fox Chapel.
1: That's terrific that you have that opportunity. Well, thank you for being here. We'll let you just put the microphone back down as you get ready to play your next piece. You're invited to a special Youth Chamber Connection recital, which is Sunday, May 6th, 4 o'clock at Road of Shalom Congregation in Oakland. Additionally, on the following Sunday at 7, there is a full Three Rivers Young Persons Orchestra concert at Carnegie Museum's Hall in Oakland, Carnegie Music Hall in Oakland, not the museum, but Carnegie Music Hall in Oakland, and that will feature Tripo. We'll give you more details on both of those in a moment. Right now, we return to the September Trio.

The September Trio filling our studios with beautiful music, and it's hard not to just relax and enjoy listening. And a lot of folks are sending messages here and there indicating how much they enjoy hearing from the three of you. You can hear a number of different ensembles from the Youth Chamber Connection. They will be holding a recital Sunday, May 6th, 4 o'clock at Road of Shalom, and also a tripo concert featuring the whole orchestra, Three Rivers Young Persons Orchestra, Sunday, May 13th, 7 o'clock at Carnegie Music Hall in Oakland. And you can get additional information at youthchamberconnection.org, YC squared for short, if perhaps you're in music teacher that would like to get your students involved, or if you're a musician that would like to learn more about playing in an ensemble. You have one more piece to share with us, and once again, the September Trio, along with our thanks for being here this morning, especially having your performance continue in the absence of two members you're used to playing with as a quintet. Here they are again, the September Trio.

0: The September Trio, how beautiful it is to hear you. Thank you. Please keep in touch, especially after heading to Morgantown and during your senior year.
1: I think it's important to be bilingual because you get ahead of the game in your career. You can get a better job, get paid way better. You can travel the world and see new things you never thought you would see.
2: It gives you more opportunity and you can communicate with many other people in the world.
3: I play soccer, so like I meet different people from different countries, so and it's important to me to like to communicate with them in the game and understand what they're saying, all those kind of stuff. Plus my mom, she's a nurse, so she speaks Swahili and English, so she translated to the hospital, all those kind of stuff.
4: I think it's very important to know different language because it's the communication for the other persons. For example, get better job. We can talk with other person about your language. For example, me, I speak Spanish, but now I'm learning speak English.
1: What's hard is in English, you say a sentence one way, and in Spanish, you have to say it backwards so it makes sense. My first language is Spanish, so as I was growing up, I kept mixing up English and Spanish, and like I would technically be speaking Spanglish, so I would sound funny.
5: I think if you stop practicing your languages, it will eventually like go away, but it's hard because it's like doing baseball, playing baseball. Even though if you don't play like for a long time, you still know like the basics.
6: My brother's a translator and he translates Burmese to like immigrant Burmese. I speak more than five, but like I'm not like really fluent on some of them. I speak a little Thai and Burmese and Pol Korean and Scott Korean and English. For me, English was not really difficult because when I first came here, I usually come back from school and like repeat everything the teachers say over and over again. Back in Thailand, like we have like American like visitor to come into Thailand and they speak like really weird. Back in Thailand, it used to sound like but now I learned it and it's like not really difficult. If I really want to learn something new, like I try until I get it, like I don't give up.
4: It's difficult because it's different how we speak that and how we wrote that. That's for me, it's difficult because Spanish, how we wrote that, it's the same thing how we say, but in English, it's different. So English is difficult for me to learn.
5: In the Dominican Republic, it's not easy to learn English. If you go like to a school, the teacher that teaches us English, she don't even know what she's saying. That's like the basics of the basics. That's what she's saying. It's like, my name is, that's it. And stuff like that. And my birthday is, that's it. That's like the highest level you could get. I guess over here is different because they get the people from other countries. When I was little, my mom used to watch Law and Order all the time. That's where I got my English from Law and Order.
3: Speak Jamaican, the accent, and Swahili and English. American. French, I understand French. When, like, my brother and my sister, when we came together, we both speak Jamaican, the accent. So and when my mom came from work, she tried to teach us how to speak in Swahili. So it's kind of a little bit difficult. So, like, every time she talked to us, she always talked in Swahili. So it's trying to make us understand her language more and more. But we try, though, and we try our best to speak Swahili.
7: We have been honoring teens that have placed in the Carnegie Library of Pittsburgh Teen Media Awards. The Ralph Munn Awards have been given for many years to honor those who have created fiction and prose and nonfiction. And today we have a number, actually five, students who have created works that were honored under this Carnegie Library of Pittsburgh program. And we're going to devote the next segment to them. You'll get a chance to meet each of them, hear some of their writing, and learn a little bit more about them. And we're going to start. I'm going to ask you each to please introduce yourself and please indicate your school, grade level. And if you have a shout out you'd like to give, a hello or thank you, please feel free to do so. And we'll just go right around and get started with Connor.
8: Hi, my name is Connor Dalgard, and I'm a senior at West Allegheny High School. And I'll go ahead and shout out my two friends, Taylor and Gia, who are listening right now.
9: Hi, I'm Aneri Shetty. I'm a 10th grader at North Allegheny Intermediate High School. I'd like to give a shout out to all of my friends and family who are watching this right now.
10: Hi, I'm Sonica Chalk. I'm a 12th grader at North Allegheny Senior High School, and I'd like to give a shout out to my family and my dad who's watching right now.
11: Hi, I'm Monsaretti, and I'm from Upper St. Clair High School, and I'd like to give a shout out to my dad and my grandma, and also to Monsignor Shree.
12: Hi, I'm Shauna Reddy. I am a senior at Upper St. Clair High School, and I'd like to give a shout out to my sister, Mahima, for always inspiring me to write.
7: It's nice to have all of you here today, and we have a lot of, a number of parents that are watching in the next studio, too. I'm curious, before you share some writing, if you can talk a little bit about how you cultivated an interest in writing and what motivates you to write. And this is sort of an open-ended question. If anybody wants to jump in, please feel free and talk about it.
10: I can start. This is Sonica. So ever since I was in elementary school, I've always been like a really avid reader. So when I entered middle school, I kind of started exploring writing, and I was more on the creative writing side. Like, I participated in this National Novel Writing Month. Just recently, I picked up an interest in poetry. So my entry for the Ralph Munn is actually one of the first poems I've written. So that's new for me.
7: That's cool. I didn't know there was a National Novel Writing Month. What do you remember the month it is, and how does that work?
10: Yeah, it's in November, and basically it's just you write every single day of the month until you have a novel at the end. So the goal is to get like a 30,000 word to 50,000 word novel by the end of the month.
7: Wow, that's amazing. Anybody else have any thoughts about writing and its importance?
9: Hi, so this is Aneri. I have a very similar story. So last year, I attended school online, and one of my teachers started this poetry month. And so every day of the month, we would write a poem, and the one that I entered into this contest was actually one of the ones I wrote over the course of the month. And then my English teacher, he told me that I should probably enter this into the contest, and I'm very happy that I listened to him.
7: That's wonderful. What's his name?
9: Mr. Mooney. He was my English teacher.
7: And that's at North Allegheny
9: Intermediate High School.
7: Yep. North Allegheny has a 10th and 11th grade building, and then 11th and 12th because y'all are so big. I remember the first time I went to North Allegheny, I got a little confused as to which building I was to go to. Any other thoughts about how it came to be that you discovered and enjoyed writing?
11: So I actually draw more than I write, but there's things that you can't convey through art that you can convey through writing.
7: Interesting. And that's Sonica mentioning that. It's true. And you could actually do both together and combine them. Any other thoughts about writing and what motivated you to get going?
12: Yeah, so I'm Shauna, and I have a similar story to Aneri and Sonica. So I've always loved to read since I was little. And in middle school, one of my teachers actually made us write poems for this little program that we did in school. And so at the end of that program, we would all like submit our poems to this one competition to get published. And so that was the first time I was actually published. And I remember flipping through that book and thinking, hey, this is really cool. My poem is actually in a print book. And it was a really cool experience to see that. And so here I am now submitting more poems to competitions. But
7: yeah. That's great to know that other folks are going to see your words and read them, and that they'll last forever. Well, I'd like to ask each of you to share some of what you've written. Is it okay with you if we sort of go in the same order? That means we'll start with Connor, and I want your words to stand alone, so we'll fade away this background music. And if necessary, please tell us the title or any background, especially if you're reading an excerpt from something, in the event we need to know about it. Connor, what writing do you have to share?
8: Yes, so I have poetry to share with you all. This is the first poem that I've ever, you know, written for a purpose. And it actually closes out the anthology. So for any listeners who are able to pick up a copy, my poem is the last one in the anthology. So it is titled Fall of the Oak Tree. The men in their green suits come to the oak tree, wielding their axes, chop. The oak tree fell, its leaves withered, branches left bare. The yellow sun set early, giving way to the black night. The men snickered, staring down their prize, laying under the fog atop the forest floor, illuminated by Celine's moon, lifeless.
7: That's really, that's beautiful. Were you inspired by actually seeing a large tree taken down?
8: I wouldn't say literally a tree. You know, when I wrote this, I wanted people to be able to bring their own background knowledge and, you know, take away whatever they feel they need to take away from it. But I think it can definitely be said, you know, the environment is such a huge topic right now. So seeing things like deforestation can really inspire people to write.
7: Yeah, that's, I think you captured it well. And I like kind of the staccato language that you use, the very, kind of, I hate to say it's choppy, I don't mean it that way, but just the words kind of fit the action that you're describing in a great way. Thanks, Connor. Next, we have Aneri. Gosh, I rehearsed it and everything. It's because I can't read my own writing. It's Aneri, right?
9: Yep, I'm Aneri.
7: Sorry about that. And
9: that's okay.
7: What do you have to share?
9: So I have a poem titled You Can. And so in my opinion, this poem has a lot of different meanings, at least to me. I wrote this when I was online last year. And I was in a place where everything was just really frustrating and there was a lot going on all the time. And so I feel like different people can interpret this in different ways. So you can. The words taken so lightly. Anyone can do anything. You can be whatever you want. And those two words say so. They lift up the walls around you, unlocked by affirmations, not caged, but free to do anything. But a can is never a will, because you built your own walls that won't lift up. Walls forced and locked in place by nails of self-doubt, latches of others' opinions, bolted by words of disapproval. So the cage remains. Until time runs out, the nails rusted and worn, latches torn and run down. When you realize you could have all along. The nails, latches, bolts were never that strong to begin with. But now time presses on that cage. So you resort to doing only what you can.
7: Beautiful. That I like that you're directing this at the reader in a way that I wouldn't say challenging, but you're really engaging the reader to consider all of these things. Did you play around with doing it from that perspective, or was that something just obvious to you to structure it as almost like a directive or a coach would say to somebody?
9: Yeah, so I did think about it with that perspective, and I'll be honest, I didn't put all that much thought at the very beginning. I just sat down and I told myself I wanted to write something. And so once I finished, I was like, oh my gosh, this is actually not that bad. And I sort of structured it so that someone reading it could sort of feel the effects of the poem in their own lives. So hopefully it gave that sort of idea to the reader.
0: It definitely comes through. Now we have Sonica, who is going to share something with us. And what have you brought?
13: I wrote a poem.
0: Oh, hang on. I'm still learning how to use all this brand new equipment in front of me. I gave you a chance to rehearse your line. Now we're all going to hear it.
13: Okay, that's okay. I'm Sonica, and I wrote a poem called Gemstones. And this poem was inspired by... So I'm part of a program in Pittsburgh called GirlGov, where they basically inform you about political issues and, like, social women's issues. So we were talking about the rise in domestic violence during the pandemic. So I wrote my poem to kind of raise awareness for this issue. So I'll start reading it now. Don't be scared. He used to laugh as she ran for miles with a smile of diamonds and a heart full of gold. Don't be scared. Eyes shining like brilliant emeralds weighed down by pockets of blushed quartz. Don't be scared, but she had to remember that gemstones were heavy and that her pockets were made to break. Don't be scared. Her knees began to buckle under the weight of thousands of stones as he only watched and smiled. Don't be scared. Once glittering gemstones lay jagged and violent upon the floor as aquamarines pooled in her eyes. Don't be scared. She scrambles to pick up the scathing rocks, but each time she does, he hurls them down and they shatter. Don't be scared. Rough palms caress tear-stained cheeks as her lips become unpolished sapphire. Don't be scared. Cold brown eyes, seething and selfish, scan her complexion, dotted with rubies. Don't be scared. Blossoms of lavender and amethyst upon her milky moonstone canvas. Don't be scared. Soft laughter reverberating in the silent night. Only whispers of bitter sweetness stirred for miles. Don't be scared. After all, I thought you liked gemstones.
0: Hmm. That was pretty incredible and a hard subject to handle, as you did too. I'm glad you explained what the inspiration was or what the genesis of it was. Have you shared that with many people at GirlGov or others?
13: Not yet. I decided to put it in the Ralph Munn Creative Anthology because I thought that if it would be published in a book, like, that awareness would be spread widespread. But I do hope to share the program, like, the poem with the program that inspired me to write it.
0: I think that's great. I think there are a lot of social service agencies that would probably love to be made aware of the fact that that exists too, so that they could point some of the people they help to it. That's beautifully done. Now we're going to go to Manza, and what do you have to share?
14: I have prose and poetry, but I'm just going to talk about the prose. So my inspiration was just like general sexism I faced. So I wrote a story kind of comparing my experience to an Indian girl back in India, maybe in the 1950s. And I had my dad proofread it, and he asked me if I was writing about my grandma, and I said no. But apparently this story really closely mirrors hers, so I'm going to read an excerpt. Just a year ago, when I was 13, I was still a child by society's account, too naive to think for myself. Now I was a woman fit to be married off, even though I had barely grown yet. A woman fit to be sent away from her family in favor of a man, a woman fit to bear children. And basically this story is about child marriage, which is still a really rampant issue over there. And my grandma was unfortunately married when she was 13. And so this is kind of an ode to all the women who've gone through that sort of thing.
0: Wow. And have you talked with your grandma much, or do you know her very well?
14: Yeah, I actually had no idea that this story mirrored hers so closely.
0: Did you have a chance to talk with her about her early life?
14: Yeah. She was really, really smart, but unfortunately her marriage was prioritized and she never really got to finish her education.
0: Wow, that must have, when you wrote that and your dad was reading it, he must have been, for lack of a better word, blown away that you sort of channeled his own mother's experience without knowing so, which shows how true and also how common it is. It's really a gift when you can write something that touches other people that way. Now we've got Shauna, who is going to share something with us. What do you have, Shauna?
12: So I have a poem, and so it's called Angel Fallen. And so the inspiration behind this is that growing up, I really liked to read about mythology, and I think religious mythology was like super cool because I'm not really a religious person, but it's like really cool to like read about all of these different cultures. And so this is kind of a product of that. So I'll start. What was it like being an angel? I ask aloud. Another question lingers in the sticky Florida air that I dare not ask. Why did you fall? You don't answer. Instead, you turn that battered star-bright circlet over and over in your hands. It's been a week since you fell. You asked how I found you. I said I saw you fall. I didn't say that I saw a white streak burning with heavenly fire fall from the stars, like dice from an old man's hand, landing with the full force of an atomic bomb in the woods behind my house. You were laying down in a crater, as if playing dead man's float without a pool, with burns on your back and two ink-black horns growing from your cranium, and that golden, rusted halo, bent and misshapen, a few steps from your head. It feels like hours, with the mosquitoes buzzing a safe distance away. They don't dare try to bite you. Who knows what Iger will do to them? And finally, you answer, in a voice that carries a millennium of suffering in a language that's long since died out. The heavens are not a place for mortal eyes or mortal thoughts. The apples of discord have been sown throughout the heavens, and I was the first to take a bite.
0: Wow. I love the way that you shared that.
12: Thank you.
0: It's very passionate, and it doesn't sound like you're reading. Not that you others did sound like you were reading, but there's just something very, very natural about your sharing that, almost as if it were lines from a play or a musical. Does that resonate with you at all? Do you feel that the way that's written almost is meant to be a monologue or a statement like that?
12: Yeah, I kind of wrote it in a way that it was supposed to be like a story, but like short, so like in a poem form. That's kind of what I try to do with all of my writing. So, yeah.
0: Well, it sounded great, Shauna. Thank you for sharing that with us. I'd be curious to just talk with each of you again some more. If you're just joining us, these are winners from the Carnegie Library of Pittsburgh Teen Media Awards honorees for the work that they submitted. I'm curious, you're all getting close to the time when you might be thinking about what you want to do post high school. Before we talk about that, though, well, let's talk about that first. Have you, anybody can just jump in, thought about what post-high school life might be like? I won't hold you to any of it. But.
12: So I plan on going to college and getting a marine biology degree, which is really kind of a contrast to what I do as a hobby, but.
0: Well, you're going to have to do a lot of writing. So if you're a good writer, you are a good writer, that's a good thing.
14: I'm thinking of doing business because I've always wanted to keep art on the side because I don't want to be forced to kind of write anything that I don't really feel like writing.
0: I understand that. You want to be sure something that gives you pleasure doesn't take on the pressure of work or having to kind of rob you of something like that. I get that. What do you think?
10: Yeah, I'd definitely be interested in exploring business and technology, but that has changed a lot. So yeah, definitely don't hold me to that. But as of right now, I think I'm pretty set on business and technology.
0: And can you tell me, when you say technology, what you're thinking of in that regard?
10: Yeah, I'm either debating between like computer science or either biomedical or industrial engineering.
0: Interesting. Well, it's nice to hear that. And we're just going to go right in a row. How about you?
9: Hi, so this is Aniri. I'm still a 10th grader, so I do have some time to explore some of my passions. But as of now, I'm really interested in the sciences, especially the health sciences. So that might be a certain future for me. I do intend on going to college after high school.
0: Any area in the health sciences in particular?
9: The medical field definitely interests me, so I'd like to explore different careers in the medical field, be that like different different types of surgeons or doctors. Even the field of epidemiology is interesting, genetics, so I'm really just looking to explore.
0: Connor, how about you?
8: So currently I do a lot of work with mental health advocacy. It's a huge passion of mine. So as I look forward now to college, I'm looking to attain a psychology degree.
0: That's excellent. I can't think of, I was just reading about an organization that is doing some activities about mental health awareness, and it's escaping me, but you may already know about, I mean, there's a lot out there, but there was a new event that was taking place that really piqued my interest, and it's just not the coming to the top of my mind right now. Two more questions. One, is there anything any of you wanted to say that you didn't get a chance to say? I just want to be sure that you have that opportunity. If there's somebody you wanted to thank that you didn't thank, or just something in retrospect that pops into your head.
8: I would just encourage everyone to get involved with your libraries. That's how I got involved with the contest. I learned about it from a staff member at the Western Allegheny Community Library where I volunteer.
9: So I'd like to give a quick thank you to my teacher last year, who was Mrs. Lombardi. She was the one who started the poetry, writing one poem a month. And she also told me about this contest. And so I think there were definitely two teachers that inspired me. And for all of you that are listening, I'd just like to say that please, if you have a passion, then pursue it, because it can be really fun and you can get a lot out of it. So, yep.
10: Funny enough, I participated in the same poetry contest as Aniri, so I'd also like to thank Mrs. Lombardi, and I'd like to thank my 10th grade English teacher, Mrs. Talhook, because she inspired us to write a lot of narrative pieces, and that got me really into like narrative writing back again in high school. And as a message for the listeners, I think just try writing. Like, even if you don't think you're good at it, it's a lot of fun. So the more you do it, the better you get. And I think it's a lot of fun, so you'll enjoy it.
14: I'd like to thank my mom and dad for always supporting my passions. And I'd also like to thank my 11th grade English teacher, Mr. Sabram, for always making me laugh.
0: That's important.
12: Yeah, I'd like to also shout out Mr. Sabram. I have him in 12th grade, and he's such a great person to be around. And we're having a poetry unit right now, and so that's also been inspiring me a lot to keep writing, especially with poetry. But I'd also like to shout out my friends and my family who support me still.
0: Wonderful. I'm going to ask you one more thing, and I'll give you a minute to think about it, too. This one's a little harder, but if you had a magic wand and could change one thing in the world, what you would change? And I'll give you a minute. It's hard to limit to one. I'll let you think about that while I just make a quick mention that you're listening to the show that gets your weekend off to a good start, the Saturday Light Brigade Saturday mornings on a great group of radio stations and internet radio stations and streaming services, including TuneIn, Simple Radio, Radio Garden, and slbradio.org/radio. Anybody have any ideas?
8: I would use my magic wand and make everyone's misconceptions about mental health vanish.
0: Any others?
10: I'd like to use my magical wand for curricular reform. So more inclusive curriculums about different ethnicities, about the Native Americans, about like LGBTQ history, to raise more awareness and to decrease the stigmatization against those groups.
9: I'd like to use my magic wand to increase the awareness of different health issues, and especially in developing countries where this stuff isn't as prevalent as it is in developed countries like the United States. So that's what I would use my magic wand for.
14: I think I'd use my magic wand to make people do jobs for passion, not profit.
12: Yeah, so I think I'd use my magic wand to probably increase the amount of fresh water there is in the world, because that's water crises are like a really big thing that's happening in like impoverished places, and I feel like that's really important for them to be able to have access to that.
0: I'm really glad I asked that question. You all had inspiring answers. Shauna and Mansa and Aneri, Connor and Sonika, thank you so much for being with us today. And I hope we'll see you again in the future, whether it be on stage reading your work or as you graduate. Thank you so much for joining us today.
7: Well, there is a project that we're going to talk about now that Steve Latterman, actually Spencer Latterman, is responsible for. Their family is here, Steve and Leslie, and kids Spencer and Shelby, and also Rahman Nachman, who we'll speak with in just a minute, who is from Uganda. I want to start with you, Spencer. Can you just tell us a little bit about the project? Well, first of all, how old are you? Where do you go to school?
15: I am 13 years old, and I go to Shadyside Academy. And when I turned 13, I had my bar mitzvah, and what goes along with having a bar mitzvah is you're supposed to do some form of a good deed project, and we want ours to really make a lasting impression, and we wanted to work with kids that really needy kids, and that's when we found out that there were 1.5 million orphans in Uganda, and we really wanted to help those people out.
7: Well, that's terrific. How did you learn about this? How did it come to your attention?
15: We wanted to work with kids the whole time, and we wanted to specifically work with African orphans, really, because we thought that they would be the most in need of anyone. And one thing led to another, and we just kind of found Uganda.
7: Now, your sister Shelby is here, too. Hey, Shelby.
16: Hi.
7: How old are you?
16: I'm 16.
7: And the two of you work together. I know this was primarily Spencer's project. How did you help, or can you both sort of describe what you did, what the steps were to getting this done?
16: Well, once we found this Jewish community in Uganda, we decided that it would be a really good place to benefit with our organization, which we named Spencer's Goat Project. And we were sort of just researching the different problems in this community and in Uganda. Like Spencer said, we found that there are 1.5 million orphans whose parents have died from AIDS, malaria, many other diseases. And something that you can give to orphans is a goat, because a goat is kind of like a little miniature business for each orphan. And we would raise money. Each goat cost $40, and we ended up raising almost $25,000 to provide goats for the orphans in Uganda.
7: Wow. So you were able to provide like 6,000 plus goats based on that amount of money. Spencer, why does a goat matter? What happens with a goat once it gets in the hands of somebody in Uganda?
15: So when we give them the fertile goat, they are trained to keep the goat, and they are not allowed to sell them right away, and they have to keep them. And when they give birth twice a year, and normally to two goats, and with one of those goats, they can go to school for a whole year, and they can keep multiplying growing and multiplying their little goat farm and make a large business out of it, and it can really change their lives.
0: That's amazing. How did you learn about this whole aspect of supporting goats or of providing goats?
15: There was another family that went to the tribe in Uganda that we went to. They went the year before us, and they gave 50 goats, and our original goal was to double that and give 100, and we surpassed that within a day.
0: And you actually went over there to see what conditions are like?
15: Yes. Tell
0: me what you saw, what your impressions are.
15: Well, these kids are really living in terrible conditions. They don't really have a real place to live. They have no family. These orphans normally just live with some host family, if even that. And they have no money. It's very tough living for them.
16: There's a limited access to school and medicine. And with a goat, as you sort of raise your goat farm, you can sell your goats. If you have a milk goat, you can, you know, use that. You can sell milk. You can use milk for nutrients. And you can make the money you need for education and for medicines that are necessary to these children.
0: Very interesting. It sounds like you've developed a longer-term relationship, too. Tell me about the gentleman here. We're going to meet him in a minute. But, Spencer, can you introduce him and sort of explain how he fits into the picture?
15: His name is Rockman Nockman, and I'm hoping that I'm saying that right. Okay. He is a member of the Abiudaya, which is the tribe that we went to in Uganda, and he is a musician there. He's a singer and songwriter, and he has come back to America to be with us.
0: Well, let me say good morning and welcome. Have you been to the United States before?
17: Oh, no. It's my first time here.
0: Well, welcome. It must really be make you happy to see somebody wanting to help from so far away.
17: It really made me happy from before Spencer came and his family came to Uganda. We started planning the trip before we even met, and I provided them with information that they always wanted to get from me.
0: How did you keep in touch before they came? How did you talk to one another?
17: I'm more of an internet person. I'm always looking at how many views I've got on YouTube, how many friends I have, how many likes do I have. So I stay up in the night and try to cope up with the time difference. You know, it's night in Uganda and it's day here. So I would stay up late in the night and Skype with this family.
0: Do you think that there are things in Uganda that would surprise people here in the United States? There's probably very little knowledge. I certainly don't know as much as I should. What are some things, if you were to describe Uganda, that you think some people may be surprised about?
17: There's just a lot. And having come to the U.S. finally, I see that it's really a lot that you can see in Uganda that will surprise you. First of all, the roads are really not good. Most roads are dusty. The animals go into the street.
0: What kinds of animals?
17: Oh, not the dangerous animals.
0: Oh, yeah.
17: The domestic animals, the cows, the goats, and the sheep will move into the street, and you have to control your speed when you're driving. You have to be careful. And our birds, like the chicken that we keep, people stay with chicken and goats in their houses, like family. And they go out in the morning to graze and to eat, and they come back in the evening. on time. You don't have to look for them.
0: Mm, interesting. And
17: and the kids are running after you. There's a word that they use. It's called muzungu, which used to be for the white person. And the kids are running after you, singing, "How are you? How are you? How are you?" They want to be your friend.
0: Did you experience that when you went over?
15: When we went over, we experienced we experienced a lot of that. Right away, there were many kids that came up to our car, and if our windows were down because it was very hot there, they would scream "Muzungu, Muzungu," and they're not saying it in like a mean way at all. It's like they think of us as very high up there people, and they just want to be friends with us, and they really want to touch you.
0: Yeah, well, you're a tourist and you're unique, right? Part of the country as you come over. Well, you've done a tremendous job. Are you going to continue trying to support Uganda and this community?
15: Yes. My sister is going to be coming back at the end of the summer to give more goats.
0: That's great, Shelby. That's fantastic. We're going to close with having a song from Rahman. You're a musician.
17: Oh, yeah.
0: tell me about, you're going to sing today just your voice, I think. And how long have you been professionally performing?
17: I've done music since, the first time I stepped on stage was 2007. And I've done this since then. And I started writing songs way in the 90s.
0: Well, great. Well, we'll get you ready to just step up to that microphone and make sure if you keep your headphones on that they reach. I just don't want you to get tangled up. And we'll hear from Rahman Nachman with a song as we close. And I want to thank both of you and congratulate you for the work that you've done, both Spencer and Shelby. Anything else you wanted to mention that I may have missed?
16: Part of the project was building a website, which I worked on with my little brother. It's called spencersgoproject.com. And it's a really great site, and you can go and you can learn about the Abba Yudaya community and the Goat Project and donate. And I really welcome everyone onto the website to really make a difference. And thank you so much.
0: Thanks. Thank you to both of you. And Spencer, anything else to mention? I think we got it all in, sounds like.
15: I think so.
0: Okay. And let me tell you that the Bel Canto singers are coming up shortly. We're going to hear from Rahman next. Is there anything you should tell us about this song, its name or meaning?
17: The song is How Wonderful, and it's inspired by one of the Psalms of David, which is 133, How Wonderful When Brothers and Sisters Meet. And it's about peace. How wonderful when two Jews meet, more wonderful when a Muslim joins east, west, down to the south. How wonderful when brethren meet, how wonderful when two Jews meet, more wonderful when a Muslim join east, west, down to the south. How wonderful when the world all meets. Let's put God first at the Almighty, cause in His power we the seek justice. Let's not just speak but practice love, cause it's the only way we got to build this world. In God His presence we are all children. None is more human than others are. When brethren meet there'll be happiness. Let's work hard and spread His love. How wonderful when two Jews meet, more wonderful when a Muslim join east, west, down to the south. How wonderful when the world all meets. Thank you.
0: Thank you very much. Beautifully done. And Spencer, what is your website again, please?
15: Spencersgoatproject.com.
0: Excellent. We'll look for that. And I want to thank you very much, the entire family, the Latterman family, for being here. And also, Rahman, thank you very much. And best wishes for a good visit here.
15: Thank you so much.
0: You've seen them before, whether it be a Rube Goldberg cartoon or whether it's been a series of dominoes where one thing leads to the next thing to do the next thing, and actually building and constructing contraptions. I love to do this sort of stuff as a kid. It's probably what led me to getting an engineering degree in part, and it's probably why I still enjoy the technical aspects of everything we do here. And I'm going to introduce you to three students we have here today from Hempfield Area High School. They're all 10th graders, and they work together, possibly with some other folks, that wouldn't surprise me, to put together their chain reaction contraption. And why don't we go, we'll start with Caitlin. We'll kind of go from left to right and have you introduce yourselves, and then we'll talk a little bit about what you did.
18: Hi, I'm Caitlin Johnson.
0: And can you tell me a little bit about yourself, what you like to do perhaps, and anything else you'd like to share? I mean, your hobbies, interests.
18: I'm in the Hempfield Marching Band and also part of the stage crew at the musical, so that ties right into what I do mechanically on the contraption.
0: Excellent. What do you play in the band?
18: I play the mellophone.
0: That's the alternative. Do you play French horn?
18: I'm
0: trying to remember. Okay, so that's the French horn kind of version for marching band. Anybody you'd like to say hello to or give a shout out to?
18: Actually, my parents are both here. My dad is here as well. He was a mentor on the team. And that's...
0: Excellent. Well, thank you for being here. And we'll meet your dad in a moment, but let's meet the second of our three team members. Hello.
19: Hi, I'm Chris Venzen.
0: And can you tell me a bit about yourself?
19: I'm a 10th grader up at Hempfield High School. I am involved in the speech and debate program and several of the sort of shows that they have up there, the theater program. And I'm involved with more of the presentation of the contraption that we've built.
0: Excellent. That sounds like a good application of your skills, as you just explained them. And then we've got one other student. Hello.
20: Hi, I'm Ethan Crosby.
0: And Ethan, can you tell me a bit about yourself?
20: Yeah, so I'm really big into like computers and technology and stuff like that. And I'm also in the marching band with Caitlin. And that really plays into, like she said, the contraption with the computers and stuff like that.
0: What do you play in marching band?
20: Yeah, so I play the tuba.

0: a bit about this whole experience. What did you guys do? We'll just sort of let you all explain it a bit.
1: Okay, so for the competition itself is every year the Carnegie Science Center sends out not an invitation, but sort of a interest sheet. And it says, hey, if you're interested, we hold this competition where you build a contraption using a stipulation that we tell you. And this year, the stipulation is that the contraption had to weigh something. And in years past, it's had to be locking and unlocking. They've had play a song. Really, it can just be anything. And then you have to figure out how to make a relatively simple thing as complicated as possible.
0: And that's the key, right?
1: Yeah.
0: So your constraints are basically it must weigh exactly a certain amount, or?
1: So when they give you the theme, they just give you pretty much a simple one-word sentence. They'll say, weigh something. And then you're left to interpret in any way you'd like.
0: See, I interpreted it as your device, when you're done building it, could be anything you want, but it's got to be exactly 29 pounds when you said it has to weigh something. I had that. So you were told to create a device that is capable of measuring the weight of something. I just went in the wrong direction.
1: So that actually plays a lot into our contraption, because when they gave us this year's theme of weighing something, we figured a lot of people are going to go into the, you know, scale route, you know, let's weigh something and find out it weighs 10 pounds or whatever. We figured out, what if we do something that's not really weighing it in the literal sense? What if we weigh a decision?
0: Wow. So tell me how you – well, first of all, who else is on your team? Is there anybody else in addition to you three?
1: There's probably, 10 or 11 people on the team?
0: Okay, so you've got all from your high school?
1: Yes.
0: Okay, so how did you – first of all, did you have to sell this idea? Did you have consensus among the students?
1: I'd say pretty much. Most people, when we went along with the idea of, when we brought up the idea of weighing an idea, most people thought that was a pretty good plan. We had some trouble figuring out what kind of decision or idea we actually wanted to weigh, though. But we managed to get our sort of final idea together when we realized we wanted to incorporate this foam head that we had laying around in the school. And we thought, okay, well, we'll have the head on top of the machine, and we'll have, you know, an angel and a devil on the shoulder. We'll figure out some way to get those two to, like, bob up and down using the contraption, and then the head will make the final decision. We realized that idea, while possible, was going to take a lot more time than we had. So what we ended up doing is we looked at the head. We had a artistic presenter who couldn't be with us here today, Victoria Kuma. I didn't want to mispronounce her last name. And she had painted the head to look like a real person. And we looked at the head and we thought, man, that looks a lot like something you'd see in a fortune-telling machine. And we thought about the fortune-telling machine and we realized, those weigh decisions. Let's just make like a fortune-telling machine, like the Zoltar machine Big.
0: Excellent. There's one of those here in the Children's Museum, by the way, too, that is just above us. So once you got to this point, it was how can we make a machine? Moreover, how can we make one as complicated as possible?
1: Yeah.
0: Caitlin, can you talk a little bit about what y'all did?
2: Yeah, so we initially start – we make steps. We try to come up with bigger ideas for steps and then try to make it so that those fit into our contraption. And so I think I was the one who had proposed that we, instead of making the steps fit our theme, make the make steps around other fortune teller ideas. So we had like tarot cards, and we had a crystal ball step.
3: Don't forget the guillotine.
2: Oh yeah, we had a guillotine as well.
0: Did you have a magic eight ball? One of those magic eight balls. Have you seen those?
2: Yeah.
1: Honestly, I don't think so. Yeah, that's a great idea.
4: How'd
1: you
4: like
1: to be on the team?
0: Oh,
4: right.
0: I'm all set. Ethan, can you explain, like, can you walk us through the machine, or can you do that together, like, how I would operate it, what I would do?
4: So the way the machine was designed to be used, like we said, it would weigh

0: a decision. So the decision that we were making was, would we win the competition? So you'd put a quarter in, sort of like a vending machine, and it would go down and it would run through the entire, like a bunch of different steps. And at the end, that the head would spin.
1: So the quarter is actually moving to trigger things?
0: Well, it would move the trigger the first step, which would continue through the rest of them.
1: Yeah, let's try to describe it from as best we can for a radio audience. So putting in the quarter causes what to happen?
2: So the quarter, you put the quarter in the coin slot we have. There are curtains that are surrounding the contraption. So the only thing that you can see is a head and a like wooden thing that has yes, a wooden thing that has no, and a tube coming out the side that comes into play later. You put the quarter in the coin slot. It rolls down, knocks a magnetic marble into a very long copper tube. And the marble descends the copper tube, and it hits a
0: mousetrap.
2: Mousetrap on the bottom, but the mousetrap is attached to...
0: So on the mousetrap, we had some electronics. So it hits them. It hits the mousetrap, and some lights turn on around the machine, and it's sort of like a billboard sort of thing with the lights on the side.
1: It's like your standard spring-loaded mousetrap.
0: Right.
1: So it hits that, and then that causes a circuit to connect.
0: Right. But at the same time, it pulls a pin out, which I think Chris will explain. But when it does the thing with mousetrap and it turns on these electronics, it also plays some sound along with it. So we have some creepy music, sort of get the theme going.
2: This was all Ethan's department, and he knocked it out of the park.
0: Thank you.
1: This is a lot of value for your quarter so far.
0: Right. And there's even more.
2: So as Ethan said, the pin gets pulled out of this wooden block, and the wooden block ascends, creepy music plays because of the completed circuit, and the curtains open, and you finally see the inside of the machine. And the inside of the machine looks like a bunch of random junk thrown together, because that's what it is, but everything serves a purpose. So the wooden block ascends, and it hits these wooden planks that we've glued sort of like pictures to. And they're arranged in a certain way so that when the wooden block hits the first one, it tilts the other one at like a different angle, which tilts the other one at a different angle, which lets a marble roll down into some... like a couple of ramps that go into each other.
1: Mm-hmm.
2: It hits the bottom of that series, goes into a tube, and then the marble hits a pool cube looking thing at the end of the tube made out of paper, and it hits a pool ball into a sort of like a hole at the end of the pool table. And then after it hits the pool table, it goes into a like a...
3: Yeah,
2: lever.
3: So the our pole ball, it hits into a lever, which releases this crystal ball. And what it is, it's two plexiglass sheets, and they're set at specific angles at the front and at the back. So the crystal ball will roll down into our desired angle, like
1: Got
3: through
1: it.
3: The sheets.
1: Yeah.
3: Which is a really, that was one of my favorite steps.
1: Gosh, this is really neat. So then the plexiglass... does that rise or just tilt, I guess?
3: That's just it's stationary, and then the ball will roll through it based on the angles that were set.
1: And what happens after that?
2: There's a brick at the end of it that it hits, the crystal ball hits at just this right angle, knocks it over, pulls another mousetrap, which pulls this pin that was holding this giant butcher knife that fellow student Xander Davies brought in for the contraption because we wanted a step that looked like a guillotine. The butcher knife falls down the other way. I was thinking about this wrong. It falls down and hits a pressure point on a launcher. It launches a marble up through a tube. There's creepy music playing throughout all this.
0: Yeah.
2: And it lands on a platform. And this is where things start to get really tricky because, and I'm going to let Ethan take this over.
0: Yeah, so there's this whole top section that has the head on it that spins, and as the marble travels up through the tube from the launcher, it gets to the top and it hits a lever. So it hits this lever, which flips a coin on the other side. The coin flips and it goes into what can really be described as a repeater. So it has a bunch of marbles in it, and there's a hole, and there's a lever. And as the marbles flow out of this PVC pipe, they hit a lever, and it releases another marble. So it's sort of like a repeater, and that coin triggers that. And as these marbles release, they go into a cup, and the cup starts to be weighted. So you have a weight on one side. Now, that whole PVC pipe where the marbles were stored in, that was also a lever. So once all the marbles are out, there's a weight on the other side that lets this whole PVC contraption, it tilts up, and it drops that weight off the side into a cup. And when it does that, it pulls a bunch of levers behind a Ouija board. It was very complex getting that to work. So it pulls the lever, and it releases the Ouija board, like, triangle thing, and it goes and it says yes and then goodbye. And that's one other step. And then it also triggers, at the same time, that weight with all the marbles in it. It falls down and it spins the head at the top. Sort of like a pulley system, yeah. Mm-hmm. So it spins that, and it keeps on spinning until it finally lands on one of the two boards. So it either says yes or it says no. And we weighted it so that it will always say yes, because our decision was, will we win the competition? So we wanted to always say yes.
1: And you did.
0: Right. It worked.
2: It's like we're magic.
1: Wow. So I'm curious. There must have been a lot of trial and error in this. I'm curious. I have so many questions, but do you remember the first time that everything actually worked?
2: Yes, it was the day of the competition.
1: You were still, like, sweating it right up until the last
2: little
1: minute.
3: Yeah, we got to the competition, and the ride from our high school to the competition, it offset some of our steps. So we got there, and we had built it on our library floor, which wasn't level. So then we got to the competition, and we had to prop our whole thing up with folders to get all the steps to work right, because none of the gravity worked right in our contraption when we got there.
1: Who figured that out? That had to be tough. That was the issue.
3: Do you remember?
0: I think it was Phil, right?
2: So
0: we have another engineer that works with us.
1: Wow.
0: His name's Phil, and he figured that out.
1: Well, let me bring Madeline Dinnerstein into the conversation here. Madeline is from Carnegie Science Center, and she's been beaming as she hears this description. What an invention.
4: Yeah, it was a pretty amazing thing to watch. And, you know, you have to like anything with a spinning head.
1: Yeah. Now, when are people already gearing up for next year's competition, or what are some things we should know? Can people see their contraption still?
4: They take their contraption home, so it's not something that they can see. I believe some of the teams are bringing in contraptions for our Engineer the Future event, which is coming up on February 22nd, 23rd, and 24th. So I don't know about this team's contraption, but some of the contraptions may be at the Science Center then. Closer to the start of the new school year, schools have an opportunity to sign up. We have plenty of schools involved, but we always want to get more. So any teachers out there who are listening who want to find out more about the competition can go to the CarnegieScienceCenter.org website and go into the section for the Chevron STEM Center, and you can kind of go through some links to find out about Engineer the Future. And people at the Science Center, are welcome, will give you some advice and encouragement. Also, a number of the teachers are willing to serve, as resource people to, let a new person know about how the competition works and stuff. So, it's not like you're coming in with absolutely, no knowledge. Some people can, give you knowledge about how you can share this with your students later.
1: So how do you guys, by the way, you're listening to the Saturday Light Brigade. The students you're hearing are all in 10th grade from Hebfield Area High School. How do you guys think you changed as a result of this, or that maybe your mindset changed? Any thoughts about that?
0: So one of the things that this really helps with is sort of like the engineering process. So it really gets you thinking about, okay, how do I approach a problem? How do I make this work? A lot of the steps we had to troubleshoot quite a few times, and it really is a mindset to get that working, to go through each of the steps and troubleshoot them all individually. So I think everybody really got that out of it. better approach to a problem.
1: That was Ethan. Chris?
2: I would say that this project really, like Ethan said, it kind of changes your mindset, but it also, in general, just kind of helps you think about how you can do something in a different way, because we had a lot of original ideas for steps that never made it into the final product because they just didn't work. It either wasn't possible, we didn't have the correct materials, or it just couldn't be done. So we had to think, okay, so that's not going to work. What can we do instead that is equally as impressive or will suit the same purpose? We had a lot of trouble with the step where we had to get the ball up and into the sort of the coin flip where a ball hits is launched up through the pipe. We wanted to have it land in some sort of a funnel, but we could not get the angle right because every time it would just shoot straight up out of this empty tube into the air and then land somewhere outside of the contraption. So we had to have the pipe actually lead and point directly into the funnel, sort of just landing right above the coin flip, rather than actually having something launch up and then land back
1: down.
2: So
1: you have to evaluate ideas, let go of some of them, and change your premises as the idea evolves. And that's a really important thing to learn. How about you, Caitlin? Did anything strike you?
3: I just think this competition is so great at allowing students to find out what they actually want to do with their life. Because doing this competition, you're fully immersed into engineering. Like, you get a full sense of what it's going to be. If you go into engineering, this is what it's going to be like every single day. Like, you're solving these kinds of problems. And it makes people realize either, yes, this is exactly what I want to do, or I never want to do this ever again. Like, my older sister did this too, and she did it, and she's like, all right, this is definitely not for me. And then she went on to be a music major. But then someone like me who loves science and loves engineering, I did this competition, and I learned that I want to do this the rest of my life. Like, I would love to solve problems like this the rest of my life.
1: It's good to find out one way or the other. Let me turn to your dad real quick, who's also your mentor. Tim, you must have had a ball watching this and doing it. Was it hard to hold back and let the students figure out some of the stuff on their own?
5: Oh, absolutely. That's probably the hardest part of the competition as a mentor is you want to build it. You want to jump in and do it. But it's really great to see them go through the process of solving the problems. I know Ethan spent how many hours on the Ouija board?
0: That really took me probably like two or three different days just to troubleshoot it and add more parts and levers and stuff just to get that single step to work. Took me two meetings.
1: Mm-hmm. Wow. I can't believe how quickly our segments got by. We're just about out of time. Did anybody want to say anything that they didn't get a chance to? Any shout outs or acknowledgments? Thank yous.
2: Shout out to the man in charge of all this, Mr. Harden. I don't know if he's listening right now, but hopefully he is. He couldn't be with us today, but he's really the reason that any of us are in this at all, because he runs the program, he puts in the time, and really sort of gets the ball rolling with this whole thing.
1: Nice pun, too, for that. Anybody else?
5: Yeah, I just wanted to mention, too, that one place we will be displaying the machine is we're teaming up with one of the Relay for Life teams at Hempfield area this, I think it's June 9th and 10th. And not only are we going to have the machine there where people can see it and run it, some of the alumni, because this is my 10th year as a mentor.
1: My goodness.
5: Some of the alumni, Tom Harden and I, we're going to try and build a contraption over the event, too, doing a 24-hour build.
1: So. Oh, I love it. That sounds great. And you're at Westinghouse Electric, right?
5: Yes, yes.
1: Excellent. Thank you all. MadelineCarnegieScienceCenter.org is where to go to learn more about the chain reaction contraption contest. I hope you guys will all come back sometime, and we'll talk again. Thank you.
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7: 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I'm in 10th grade at Montour High School, and you're listening to Youth Express. 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
9: My name is Crystal. I am 17 years old, and I go to Shaler Area High School. During high school, it's hard getting up in the morning. You might not want to go to school and whatnot, but in the end, if you try new things and you try like applying yourself to anything, like even if it's just like one thing only, it's gonna go so much faster. It's gonna be so much better. And in the end, you might actually realize that you actually loved it. And maybe if you don't try the new things, you're gonna look back and like regret not trying them. An example of that is when I tried out Future Teachers of America in 10th grade. I tried it out and I liked it. It was fun, but it made me realize that that's not what I want to do. But looking back on it, I definitely do like that I tried it. If I hadn't have tried it, then I might have still thought that I wanted to be a teacher or that I could be a teacher. But now I realize that that's not what I want to do. And I've gone on to what I do want to do, which is either environmental studies or sociology.
10: Hi, my name is Helena, and the title of my poem is Delusion, Ashes, and Smooth. I walk into the night and see something twirling and waltzing. I don't know if it's an apparition or an actual person. It blows around us like ashes. Am I in a delusion? Or am I really seeing things? I feel her gown gently brush against my body, as smooth as silk. Maybe it is a moth wing or just the cold, misty air. I don't know. There is no answers. I stare harder into the night. I finally spot the mysterious being. It is a lady with sad, cold, gray eyes. Her eyes are as dark as the ashes in the fireplace. The moon shines a smooth beam of light in between us. I finally see her more clearly. She is young, with golden blonde hair tied up in a braided bun. It looks like spun gold. Her lips are as red as cherries and skin as pale as milk. She is remarkably beautiful. We stare at each other a bit more. Then she disappears in the smooth, dusty mist. Gone forever.
11: This is Sammy, a current 12th grade student at North Allegheny High School, and this is a review of Sabrina Carpenter's 7th studio album, Man's Best Friend. The album features 12 tracks with two singles, Man Child and Tear. It broke the Spotify record for most streams in a single day by female artist in 2025 so far. The album is primarily pop, with heavy elements of disco pop incorporated. Throughout the album, the songs melt together to convey the feeling of moving on from an unhealthy relationship and the tumultuous feelings that someone goes through when being treated the wrong way by someone they love. However, compared to her previous album, Short and Sweet, which was more sad, this album ends on a very happy note, where she conveys that she has found her peace and is ready to let go. I recommend this to anybody who's interested in feeling like they want to get up, dance, or to play this at a party, and I sometimes even play this when I work out. This has been Sammy for SLB Radio.
12: More and more these days, book banning is a hot button issue. From think pieces in the New Yorker to statistics on the news, the facts and opinions on censoring literature are overwhelming. Book banning and censoring are a serious challenge to First Amendment rights, and have been since the 1600s. I'm Pranita Chuckingle.
13: I'm Mary Bartels.
14: And I'm Althea Reedman. We talked to Dan Leroy, a writer, teacher, and curriculum creator at Lincoln Park Performing Arts Charter School, about his views as someone deeply entrenched in the book world.
15: I'm a big fan of free speech generally. In most cases, I'm against the idea of book banning.
13: But Mr. Leroy's perspective is not only that of a teacher or a writer, but of a parent.
15: The parent, I think, ought to be the boss in these situations. That is the parent's right. I'm a parent myself. I'd want that.
12: This seems like a pretty common sense stance, especially for any parents listening. The issues come in when parents and lawmakers feel they should have the final say on whole school and library inventories.
14: In an increasingly political world, no decision parents or administrators make on behalf of a whole school or library can make everyone happy.
13: We also talked to Zanique Gardner Perry, an author, educator, and anti-racist facilitator from St. Louis, who thinks that we should have trust in authors and how much effort they put into books for children.
16: You know, as a writer, I know how careful we are and thinking about how to share stories and bring a story to life, to live on the page. You know, writers take great care in creating something that can be shared with the world.
12: On both aisles of American politics, people are trying to silence the other side and extend their beliefs. Often, this is portrayed as their way of protecting children.
17: On the right, the people promoting these book bans, like in Duval County, Florida, are saying that, oh, we want to protect children from these harmful books. I mean, and they say this earnestly as they cry their crocodile tears. And the people who canceling authors and conducting pile-ons and ruining people's reputations on social media, they're also claiming that they're trying to protect children from quote-unquote harmful books.
14: That was Jonah Winter, a children's book author whose book Roberto Clemente, Pride of the Pittsburgh Pirates, has been held under, quote, review in Duval County School District, likely due to its content, especially on race.
13: This book featured one page on the very real discrimination Clemente faced as a Latino baseball player.
12: I think we are doing a disservice to our young audience when we try to shield them from every imperfect thing in our world.
15: It's an amazing thing about young people. They will respond generally how they're treated. If you treat them like they're hothouse flowers, amazing thing happens. They'll act that way. And if you treat them like they're not and they can handle stuff that might be a little bit of a reach for them, it's amazing. They'll be able to respond in kind.
14: And in the end, racism and other kinds of discrimination can't be pulled from kids' lives as easily as a book can.
17: I mean, the idea that children can't handle this, well, it's deeply insulting to children of color who have to deal with racism and know what it's about from their own personal experience. But then the idea that we have to protect white children from this topic and then ban books about it is just, well, it's a really frightening development.
16: Racism, homophobia, ableism, fat phobia, all of these things are like snow. They fall on all of us, right? And they impact all of us. So it doesn't matter if you're protecting them against like books. They're going to be introduced and impacted by the ways in which people think about society if they're part of our society.
13: The real question is, how much harm could books be doing to kids? After all, guarding youth from books is not stopping them from encountering actual danger online and through other media.
12: I agree. And if they're not learning about difficult topics from the vetted, careful world of children's literature, where are they learning about them?
16: I think that we need to ensure that they are being exposed via literature in the same way that they're being exposed to these different topics via TikTok, via social media, via television, and the movies and shows that are accessible. So I think that ensuring that they're also encountering these stories via literary tools is important.
17: The only way a book could be harmful to a child is if it was dropped from a high-story window onto their heads. The idea of thinking of books as harmful, that's a very frightening idea.
14: Books are much more than just unharmful to kids. Books are vital to learning, growing, and connecting from a young age to the rest of our lives. What better place to learn about sensitive topics than in a book?
13: And while opinions may differ in the details, overall experts agree. Banning books should not be a viable option.
15: Students are generally mature. 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
19: My name is Matt. I am 18 years old and go to Shaler Area High School. In my high school career, it's come to be fairly obvious that there are two kinds of people. There are the kinds of people who have something worth saying and those that don't have something worth saying. The rub is, those who have something worth saying are always the quiet ones, and those who can only spew babble are the ones that never stop talking. Now, something that I would like to impart to future generations that I really hope that you would get right is to realize which one of these two people you are. And if you're one of the people who, you know, shouldn't talk that does, that's not, you know, necessarily a bad thing to you. You're an eighth grader. Maybe you just don't have anything to say yet. The important thing is to be able to find something to say. The internet's a great example. It's incredible the amount of data redundancy there is out there, but none of it actually matters. All you're doing is restating someone else said or saying something that doesn't matter at all. What a good conversation can come out of is bringing up a topic that you have a personal interest in and you feel that you have something to say that hasn't been said before. I mean, for example, if you go into something like literature class and have no idea what's going on, find something that you can relate to. I mean, no one in their right mind would ever bring up video games or comic books in American literature, but I think that you should. I mean, so long as you feel that you have something to add or relate to about a topic that you're interested in relation to something that you would otherwise have nothing to say about. If, on the other hand, you genuinely don't have anything to say, then go ahead and be quiet. I mean, it's the biggest issues is disruptive kids. No offense to you, but if you are, please just shut up. I mean, Abraham Lincoln, I believe, once said, "It's better to be thought of as an idiot than to open your mouth and prove it." Apparently, no one's ever heard that quote in this high school. If you do constantly say the same thing over and over, and it has no impact on the class other than to annoy or waste time, then chances are you don't have anything to say. You should recognize that and try to find something to say, and until you find something different, you might as well keep quiet about it. Be courteous, but don't be afraid to find out what courtesy is by, you know, testing it first.
20: If you watch the news, you've probably heard the term Brexit. Brexit, or Britain's exit from the European Union, is currently set to occur on October 31st of this year. We are all uncertain of the effects and impacts, as none of the 28 EU countries have ever left their economic and political support system before. However, the purpose of the EU's creation was to stop Europe from going to war, and it now enforces policies regarding everything from trade, security, and migration to climate, environment, and health. If Britain left, they would most likely be affected in all of these areas, and greatly in economics. I was lucky enough to travel to London recently and run into Simon, a middle-aged British local who is very knowledgeable in politics, so I sat down with him to have a short discussion in South Kensington about the issue of Brexit. When asked about his stance, the first thing he said was, "Brexit, the biggest disaster that has ever happened in this country since the war." He explained to me why Brexit is occurring in the first place, because of Britain's Conservative Party, called the Tories. The Tory party, some of them, have always hated Europe, partly because it provides legislation that they don't like. Brexit is really about divisions within the Tory party. Simon told me about how those who supported Brexit heard arguments about all the money they would be saving, however overestimated the numbers may have been. Unfortunately, the opponents of Brexit couldn't convey the advantages of staying in the European Union. So if you go to places like Cornwall sports centers, they've been built with European money. Local roads, they've been built with European money. Libraries, they've been built with European money. Not only that, but he says that the results are not ideal. It seems to me the common consensus of British locals is similar to Simon's. Isolation from the European Union has too many disadvantages to enforce it. With a commentary for Youth Express, this is Maren Quirk, 10th grader at North Allegheny Intermediate High School.
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22: Hi, my name is Henry, and the next piece you're about to listen to was written by me, no one else. Well, just kidding. But it was recorded by a student here at Youth Express. 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
23: Hello, my name is Garrison. I am 12 years old, and I go to Still Valley Middle School. Today, I'd like to talk to you about going to 6th grade. It was really exciting coming to 6th grade. Coming to Still Valley Middle School was great. I met a lot of new people. One of the events this year was the community basketball league. I really liked it. In 6th grade, it was like a big family. Sometimes we didn't get along, but we always pulled through. For people coming to 6th grade, there's a lot of responsibility. There are 9 periods a day, 2 periods of language arts and math. It is a lot of stuff to keep track of. You meet a lot of new people. If you be kind, you'll always make your way. Good luck in 6th grade.
0: Good evening, everyone. It is truly a thrill, an honor, a privilege just to be here for one more Love Out Loud poetry performance. If any of you know me, and even if you don't know me, if you could see me at all this evening, you know that this is absolutely my favorite event of the year for higher achievement. There are many tender, wonderful, inspiring moments, but this one just keeps my blood flowing all year long. And I know my staff could even say how I was just buzzing around the office almost doing cartwheels all day. I was so happy and thrilled that we would be here again in this wonderful auditorium with these wonderful scholars, parents, staff, mentors, and friends to celebrate love. So one of the things that I love so much about this particular event, of all of the events that we do, and we have 3 academic events per year. There's the Olympics of the Mind in the summer, there's our geography or vocabulary or spelling bee, whatever bee we need it to be, around Thanksgiving, and then there's this event. But this event brings together the 3 things that we really focus on to help our higher achievement scholars on their pathways to become college graduates, if that is what they want. And those 3 things obviously are academic skills, because they've done some work to get here for this evening. They studied some things. They learned some big words like oxymoron, I think, and simile, because you're going to hear them using it. That's the academic side. But then they also have had to deal with character, which is probably one of the most critical things you can do in terms of readying yourselves for anything in life that you're going to face. Sometimes they wrote things down and then they had to cross it off, and that's pretty frustrating. And they had to regulate their emotions and get back in there with their mentor's help, with staff's help, and write it again. That's grit, that's perseverance, that's the determination. And it's going to take that to succeed in this world. And then finally, the last thing, 3 things, skills, character, and then confidence. It takes a lot of confidence. And I can't imagine being 11 or a 12-year-old and walking up those steps to stand here at this podium and then share something that I've written to an audience full of adults. That's something that is so precious and important in higher achievement, and that we work hard to give you all, because you will never know how your ability to stand and speak publicly in front of an audience like this, what doors, what opportunities it will open for you. And you get to do that tonight, and I applaud you. So, higher achievement is not academics only. And before I forget, because they gave me this so that I wouldn't forget, we are in the midst of recruiting so that we can have some more wonderful scholars who will join us starting this summer and become scholars and start a 3 to 4 year journey with us on their way to developing the skills to be college graduates eventually. So there are friends and family open houses that are taking place in the Hill District on April 14th from 4 to 6 p.m. and then at our Homewood Achievement Center on April 6th from 4 to 6 p.m. And parents and scholars, if you bring and invite people, you get to be put in a raffle for referring friends and families to higher achievement. So when you give something, you're going to get something, or at least a chance at it. So encourage a friend to come to one of those open houses, April 14th in the Hill and April 6th in Homewood. I said that. All right. The other thing I want to share with you is that as much as higher achievement is about the support and the growth of our individual scholars, it has always been known that Higher Achievement Pittsburgh has a much larger vision, that we want to be a catalyst for showing that after school can be a strategy to work complementary to schools in closing the academic achievement gap. And this year is the first year where we really started to see that come to fruition in terms of being able to seed things in one of our other communities, and hopefully next year will happen in the other. So this year, back on March 3rd, we actually had a Homewood Poetry Slam, where we have partners who are elementary after school providers and partners who are high school providers. And all of us came together in that community to share poetry from 2nd through 12th graders, one community focused on creating a cradle to college pipeline in Homewood. And next year, hopefully, we'll be doing the same thing in the Hill District. We have a project called Project Ascend that we'll be working on with a partner whose name is Center That Cares. And if all things work out, we will also have a Hill District specific event there. But we'll never give up this event because it always comes back to higher achievement and our three things as well that we want to make sure our scholars get to have, which is academic skills, character, and confidence. So, in conclusion, why love? Why not love is the topic. Love is life-affirming. And at a time like this in the Homewood, Hill District, and eventually West End communities, we should all stop, pause, and think about love and the life that it brings. As we look back on a tragedy that happened about, 2 weeks ago now, that got us in the news not because of love, not because of it affirming life, we need to realize that doing things like tonight give hope and a reason, a vision, a future. So I am happy to share, as we are about to go into our Highmark Healthy Haiku segment. Yes, some of them are about physical health, and I need help to do it today. And I am so delighted that we are bringing back one of our wonderful alumni. He is now a ninth grader. Yay! Successfully having made it, or not, matriculated into ninth grade at Pittsburgh Science and Technology Academy. He has been the star of the Love Out Loud for the past 3 years. So we could not let him go, and he graciously volunteered to come. So, scholar Jory Struthers, will you please come to the stage? And will you lead us in the reading of first, in tradition, our physical health-focused, Highmark Healthy Haikus?
2: Hello, everybody. Well, I was reading these, and these are just real interesting how people talk about how spiritually and physically health is a thing that we all need. So one of them by Juliana was, I love to eat grapes. I eat them every day. Grapes are amazing. Another one was by Zoe. I love myself by playing outside with my friends and eating popcorn. Another one was by Taylor Williams. Apples we eat, yay, keeps the doctors away, and it isn't meat.
0: And right there, we're going to pause. So those were our, when we think of health, traditionally we think of physical health. But on a night to night, we felt it was important to always recognize that health also comes from emotional and spiritual places and our sense of connection to one another. So the next four that Scholar Jory is going to read focus on how people feel connected and healthy because of their spiritual and emotional selves being edified.
2: One by Rayshawn says, I love myself by being a great friend and son. I'm awesome too. One by Jayana says, I love myself by singing at school and in my house. It makes me feel good. Another one by Aaliyah Scott says, I love myself by being a good friend and sibling and a good child. The last but not least, I love myself by drawing my great, awesome self. I love me a lot. That one was by Harmony Murphy.
0: Thank you, Jory. If any of you knew Jory, I can't help. Jory, you still have those dance moves? The point is this, I love that last one, but bump love. If we love ourselves a lot, we can be healthy, we can be whole, and we can love others too. So with that, let's start the presentation of our scholar poets so we can hear about the wonderful things that they love. And thank you so much to all who have come out to enjoy this with us tonight. And of course, a big thanks to our sponsor, Highmark Blue Cross Blue Shield. We wouldn't be healthy in here without you. And with that, God bless you, and I am out of the way. Bring the scholar poets on.
3: Now it's time for the best part, our scholar poets. Tonight is the climax of several weeks of preparation at our Hill District and Homewood Achievement Centers. We have studied poetry stretching from 17th century Japan to the 19th century Romantics and landing on modern poets and songwriters. We believe we have studied different techniques that make poetry come alive. Tonight, a select group of our most outstanding poets are ready to share their poems and inspire us all.
1: 28 scholars created original poems on the theme of love. 12 scholars won out in the competition to be selected to perform their winning poems this evening. And one scholar's poem was so good that her CD decided to put her through making our number 13 for tonight. So we can say it's our most performers ever. Each poem you will hear tonight was judged on 3 criteria: creativity, use of literary devices, and performance by a panel of judges that include principals, teachers, local poets, and mentors.
4: I would like to add that it is important to share that it makes sense for Highmark Blue Cross Blue Shield to support higher achievement because of our shared commitment to youth and education. Also, stressing the importance of health and healthy living, we're excited to have the Highmark Healthy Haikus as part of the program tonight. We hope that the preparation for tonight's event and being able to speak in front of their peers, parents, corporate partners will help them prepare for educational, career, and lifelong success. Highmark Blue Cross Blue Shield is proud to support the work that Higher Achievement is doing in our community, and that's why we're here for a third year in a row sponsoring this event. So as I imagine, you know, looking at this place, this wonderful theater, looking at some of the scholars that are here with us sitting in the front row, and also beside me, I mean, I want to thank them for, I know it takes a lot of courage to be up here on stage. So we want to, you know, definitely look at them as well. And also, you know, as we all are gathered here tonight, looking forward to the scholars sharing what they have worked on with the help of their mentors and staff. And I'm sure some of the parents helped out as well, and as well, maybe some of their school teachers. So this isn't an opportunity that's offered a lot to middle school students, particularly in Homewood and the Hill District. And this is exactly what Higher Achievement is about, making these experiences available. So this is one experience that you shouldn't take lightly. Definitely take it seriously, but most importantly, you should have fun with this experience. So let's give them one more round of applause for the hard work before we get started.
3: Our first poet is a sixth grader from Urban Pathways, and is a guy I know really well because, well, it's me. I'm going to share with you what I love most: home. My room is a great place to be. I never want to leave. Video games, they are so fun to play. It's so fun that I play them every day. My food is really homemade and good. It puts me in a really nice mood. I really like it when I'm with my family. I'm with my family always. I really like it when I'm with them on Fridays. I can't wait to come home, mate.
4: All right, so don't run away yet, because we got some questions for you. So you use a poetic device of near rhyme with final vowel sounds, the same but not consonants, be, leave, always, Friday. What led you to play with a version of rhyme that differs from what people usually expect to hear in poetry?
3: Well, I just wanted to have fun and just be creative.
4: And so it's great to hear that you have such fondness for your home. What advice would you give to others to make home a place of joy?
3: Be happy with what you have and just make the best out of it.
1: Our next poet is expressing her love for her homeland, the Bahamas. Please welcome Sequoia Hamilton, a fifth grader from Pittsburgh Faison.
5: My name is Sequoia Hamilton. I'm in the fifth grade, and I go to Linton Middle School. When I think of the Bahamas, I remember happy days when I lived there with my family. My family and I went to beautiful beaches. The beaches were clean, and the ocean was really, really blue. Our favorite national dance was Junkanoo. Our favorite food is conch fritters and conch salad. The flag is my favorite part. The beautiful flag has many colors. Black for the people, gold for the sun, and aqua for the ocean. My mother and I were born in Bahamas, which is so very special. And I can't remember being with my mom, dad, auntie, uncle, sister, brother, dog, and cat. I just love the memories of my family in the Bahamas.
4: So you play with connecting with your family in the Bahamas and sharing what you all love together, to sharing something you love personally, to sharing something special with your mother before ending back with noting all the members in your family. What led you to use your poem to cycle through these various connections with your family and what they like or experience in the Bahamas versus your own special favorite things about the Bahamas?
5: Well, when I thought of the Bahamas, I just thought, like, I could use it for a poem. Because Miss Gabby, she needed us to turn in a poem. And my mom begged me that I'll enter the competition. So I was like, why don't I just do everything that I loved?
4: And I'm sure the audience is curious. I know I'm curious. The Junkanoo, what is that? Can you demonstrate? Give it for us. Okay. Well, we'll let you get away this time. But thank you.
3: Our next scholar is Taylor Williams, a seventh grader from St. Benedict de Moore School. She brings us a reflection on that theme of old, good versus evil.
6: You're a hero, I'm a villain. You're good, I'm evil. If you win, the world is saved. If you lose, the world is doomed. Keep this in mind, you have 4 minutes time. I shall win while you shall lose. You thought you won, like good always does, but there has been a change. Evil has won. Maybe someday you'll be back and you'll be stronger, but not today. Today is mine.
4: You used the literary device of personification in the first person point of view of the villain. What led you to write your poem this way?
6: Well, I use the point of view of the villain because it helps better understand how the villain feels about the whole situation that's going on.
4: So for a seventh grader, this poem seems to be a little bit on the dark side. What led you to end with evil taking the day?
6: Well, as you know, in most supervillain versus heroes, the hero wins. But this time, I thought it would be surprising if the villain won. It would be better, more interesting.
4: Thank you.
1: Talia Davis, a sixth grade Kappa scholar, will now brighten the room with her love of a vibrant color.
7: Hello, my name is Talia Davis, and I'm in the sixth grade, and I go to Kappa, and today I will be reading my poem called Green Wonders. Green is the color of wavy grass on cool days. Green is a hand after gardening. Green is a juicy fresh apple in a warm bowl. Green is a wonderful dripping popsicle on a sunny day. Green smells like fresh pink mint leaves. Green tastes like basil and spaghetti with warm garlic bread. Green sounds like grasshoppers in the cool grass of a secret night. Green looks like an animated screen for a movie. Green feels like a silky, wet, beautiful leaf in the Amazon. Green makes me happy to be me. Green is a color cool and calm. I love green.
4: You're definitely the simile queen. How did you come up with all those ways to express green through what it looks, smells, tastes, sounds, and feels like?
7: Well, most of my simile inspirations were from nature.
4: So do you see any similarities between you and green?
7: Yes. Well, green is mostly a natural color, just like me.
1: Our next poet is fifth grade Pittsburgh Liberty scholar Nasir Winters. What fifth grade boy doesn't love Marvel Comics? Let's hear about his love of and disdain for some of the Lego Avengers.
8: Lego Avengers is cool, it has so many tools. All the powers in my hands, the controller gives me cramps. Deadpool stories are with cool and glory, Black Widow really bores me. Hours and hours of gameplay went bad, it took me a really long time. When I fought Galactus, he was really easy, and I defeat him in the breezy. When I beat Galactus, I could play him on my game, but when I saw his powers, I felt ashamed. Lego Avengers is cool, but some of these characters are fools.
4: So is this a poem about you beating the game?
8: Yes.
4: Nice, easy answer. Yep. So you rhyme sometimes, but not others. How does the rhyme scheme help to contribute to your overall message?
8: I decided to do my favorite game that I like to do all the time when I came home.
3: This next poet has a moxie. You'll hear why in just a second. Aaliyah Scott is a fifth grader at Pittsburgh Lincoln who has lots of love for, well, you'll see.
9: Hi, my name is Aaliyah Scott. I'm in the fifth grade, and I go to Lincoln School. My poem is called Percents of Me. I'm 10% kind, I'm 20% smart, and I'm very loving. I'm 10% mean and 10% respectful. I'm 1% disrespectful and 6% weird. I'm 2% silly and 10% loving. I'm 30% pretty. Don't you know that already?
4: So as I look at my invisible calculator up here on the stage, how did you come up with the percentages to describe yourself?
9: Well, because I love myself and because I wanted to write about myself.
4: Yeah. And I think that calculator is saying 99%. So what's the last 1%?
9: I just say it's a secret, it's something for myself.
1: Next, we have a poem that Gollum from The Hobbit will love. Precious London Series by London Lee, a sixth grader from Propel Homestead.
10: Waterfalls, fall softly. Dream, dream in the kind of person you are. Peace, peace is the answer. Passion, peace, and patience are the words of the day. Love is in the air. Love is everywhere. Dream, yes, dream. You'll meet the true one for you. Happy, the sun is in the air. People are smiling. Kids are in the park. Laughter's in the air. Smiles all day.
4: I feel a certain tone in your approach to the poem. What mood were you trying to evoke with your word choice and imagery?
10: I say a soft and peaceful and love that my parents give me.
4: And you use dream in the first two stanzas of your poem, but not your third ending stanza.